0: The studios. Here's Fox Sports Radio's Odd Couple with Ephraim Salaam sitting in for Rob Parker. Here's Kelvin Washington.
1: All right, Ephraim, I gotta admit, it's like,
2: what are you saying?
1: It's right on the line. it's right on the line. If you're watching the All-Star game, it's the Odd Couple, hour number two. It's dope and strange and a little too historical right now what they're doing. So they're doing the star, I don't know, they're announcing all the players. And
2: the starters, yep.
1: They're coming out and they're, you know, little drummer boys. And they're signing looks like a Declaration of Independence. And they're coming out of a Liberty Bell. Obviously, they're in Philadelphia, so it's perfect for the 250, America's 250. So it's dope. But it's, they're going heavy on that particular era of American history.
2: Is that somebody holding a tray with some drinks back
1: there?
2: Yeah.
1: It's a little heavy on that era of American history. It wasn't the best for everybody. It's just all I'm saying. But I'll tell you what, they're going all in.
2: Yeah, it's a spectacle.
1: They are not playing around.
2: But that's what you want. I think, on large part, baseball misses in terms of marketing and how to do things.
1: Yeah, I agree.
2: It's good to see them go all in on this and America's 250th birthday.
1: And Philly, too.
2: And Philly.
1: Yeah.
2: It you can lean into it a little bit more than previous years. But look, it's an all-star game. It's supposed to be entertaining. You're supposed to entertain the masses, not just the people in the stadium, but also the people at home, like us, watching.
1: Yeah.
2: You know, and it's holding up. It looks exciting. It looks fun. It looks like yesteryear.
1: A little further than a little proclamationist. Little declaration.
2: Oh, man.
1: Shout out to who is that? Dave Robinson. Oh, he came.
2: Okay,
1: boy,
2: Dave. They running out there. It's hard to run with all them.
1: Yeah, he stopped early, didn't he? Okay, there he is.
2: No, Dave, you sign on the back. No. Sign on the other side, Dave.
3: Ephraim ain't going to make it another 2 hours.
1: Ephraim ain't going to make it 2 hours. We thought Rob ain't going to make it 4 years. You ain't going to make it two more hours.
3: USC Chris, get ready.
1: USC Chris, your dream come true. Me and you.
2: I'm here, man. I'm here.
1: Michigan men getting ready to do this because – yeah, I'm just saying it's dope, but it's a little.
2: No, it's good. It looks great.
1: It does
2: it's
1: look great, man. And it is hour number two.
2: He not gonna make it. He started it.
1: You ain't have to finish it.
2: I'm a co-host. He's leading. I'm following. We both falling off the cliff.
1: Check out the YouTube. We are on the YouTubes right now, man. Shout out to all the YouTubians and all the Odd Mob weighing in on the comments. We appreciate it. Odd Couple, just search us there. Look at Elijah putting that up. Click subscribe, like, share, comment, all that good stuff. We appreciate it. All right, Antonio Daniels coming up in about 25 minutes or so. Looking forward to seeing what AD has to talk about. Always great chatting it up with him. We got Trash Talking Tuesday. Your chance to hop in on anything. Anybody can get trash. Anybody can get the smoke. You can do that as well. All right, we talked about this a little bit yesterday. We more focused, Rob G, on the top 10 on ESPN's quarterback list. On that list, Lamar Jackson was number 5. On the NFL's top 100 player list, he was number 69.
3: Yeah, it's a tough scene for Lamar Jackson. All right, now, this is not the first time he's done this, but, you know, 2023 was all the way down to 72.
1: Yep.
3: Both years, before that, he was ranked 2nd. So 1 year he fell 71 slots, 1 year he falls 67 slots. Mm. And Lamar Jackson, which was shocking me, we talked about it off the air. I've always been of the belief that the people who are negative about Lamar Jackson, both currently and long term, are media members, are newspaper writers, are talking heads. And the people who are his biggest supporters are current players, former players. Like, man, you don't appreciate how electric this guy is. Well, apparently not, because the NFL 100, a group of his peers, twice now has voted him right around the 70th best player in football.
1: And they're tripping. And I get it. Ephraim, you know this. I'd imagine you, I don't remember exactly when it started, but I'd imagine you probably had a chance to vote on this back when you were playing. They always do the 100 players. And one of the things they're heavy, the emphasis on is
2: just for the record, okay. This didn't exist by the time I finished.
1: It sounded like you weren't there.
2: Well, after 7 years and 4 scores.
1: Yeah, it sounded like back then. No, dang, when did you play again?
2: My last year was 2010.
1: Let me put some respect on your name. Dang, I'm feeling like I'm with Rob right now.
2: I'm 50.
1: Yeah, All right. Well, with that being said, your juniors,
2: yes,
1: they get a chance to vote. And you look at it like this. One of the criteria they really try to emphasize, Ephraim, is it's current, right? It's not lifetime legacy.
2: No.
1: It's coming out of last season. Here we go. Who are your players? And so, obviously, we know that was not his best season last year.
2: No.
1: Being Lamar.
2: He played 13 games.
1: 13 games, injured. And he played, it was weird because even when he played, he wasn't quite as bad as you may think. And I'll give you some of these numbers that are in favor of him. So when you look at what he was still able to do, even despite being that, he finished last year fourth in passer rating, higher than 7 Pro Bowl or Pro Bowl alternates. And the last time he felt as low, it was as Rob G just mentioned that. But when you look at his numbers, he was still solid. And I think that's, to me, the indicator of what I'm about to go to. You can put him 72, they did a couple years back. Mm-hmm. You can put him 69 this year. Fact of the matter is, Lamar Jackson, I fully expect to have a bounce back year. You hear him about him showing up to OTAs, which he normally doesn't do. He's showing up. They got a new coach who's been there before.
2: That's why he's showing up. Have to be there. Go ahead.
1: Get there. Build that rapport. Be the leader of the team. Showing up. You got Minter there as a coach. I think a huge part of that is going to be great, that the defensive side can be better. They tried to get better towards the end of last year, but it's too late. They lost some games that he balled out in. And you're like, how did we lose this? You know what I mean? I had a great game. Offense put up a bunch of points.
2: Yeah, the first game.
1: Yeah, exactly. So I think he's going to have an absolute monster year. I think he's going to put up crazy points. I think he's going to be as efficient as he ever has always been. And what's interesting about him is some they had, of course, an anonymous defensive coach for him said, what's so impressive is he's gotten better as a passer. He's more of a complete passer. It's impressive. I really didn't respect the passing game as much before in his career, but the last time we played him, he was much better. He can dice you up. And I say that to say, he had the highest passer rating, 147.6 yards per attempt and completion percentage just a season ago. We talked about this year in, year out, that it's not just the legs. He's dicing people up. I mean, how regular is it to see 200 yards, 3 touchdowns through the air, another 110 rushing, and a 1 touchdown on the ground? Like, he's been spectacular, and I've said it for years, since I've been on the show now, almost 2 years, that I thought he was the best player in football because of it. Now, last year, again, Josh Allen, to his credit, has taken that spot. We'll see what happens this coming year. But I expect a full bounce back. I expect the team success, then to get right back, one of the best 3 teams or so in the AFC, have a real chance to contend to make a deep playoff run. And I expect him to be right back there, MVP candidate, and doing what Lamar does and making us go, oh, yeah. Roy Jones Jr. said, y'all must have forgot. I don't buy any of this. I think teams are still scared of him. I think they know who he is. And they just put him down because of last year at 69. He ain't the 69th best player. I don't even think he's the 5th best quarterback. And if they're going based off last year, fine, I'll give you that. Okay. But Lamar Jackson is
2: well,
1: still
2: he couldn't be based off last year because Patrick Mahomes on the list was number two.
1: Yeah.
2: So what are we doing? I'll say this.
1: Well, that don't make sense. The last 5 years of what he's been.
2: The last full season Lamar played, which was the 2024 season, not last year, he had over 4,000 yards. He had 41 touchdowns and 4 interceptions.
1: That's ridiculous. Ridiculous.
2: Along with 915 yards rushing, 4 extra touchdowns. So that's a total of 44 touchdowns and 4 giveaways. And he didn't win MVP.
1: Josh Allen won that year.
2: Right?
1: Yeah. So, and a lot of people thought it was reversed. He should have won that year and maybe Josh the year before.
2: For whatever reason, if a player in any year puts up those types of numbers, that has MVP all over it. Mm-hmm. He didn't get it. He got hurt last year. I think the Harbaugh, Lamar Jackson connection, coach, player, I think it ran its course.
1: I agree. And that's fine,
2: a lot
1: too.
2: Of things start coming out. It happens. They had been together the entirety there. I think it was time for John to move on, which he has now. He's in New York now, whole new situation. Lamar is engaged at OTAs, learning the new offense. Lamar Jackson, if you don't believe he's still one of the most dynamic players in all of football, then you're not really watching football. And I talked about Patrick Mahomes yesterday on the show, and I was hypocritical of him because for the last 3 years, he steadily declined, right?
4: Mm-hmm.
2: And when you look at Patrick Mahomes and his numbers, and although the team was good, he wasn't good.
4: Right.
2: If Lamar's not good, the team's not going to be good. And I think that's the difference there, right? Like, the year before last, Patrick Mahomes had one of probably his worst seasons, and they were 15-2. Right? If Lamar has one of his worst seasons, we're not even talking about Baltimore and the playoffs.
1: The same thing with Josh Allen. They're right? built where they everything relies on them.
2: And that goes for you know, coaching. It goes for the entirety of the team. All of those things. Lamar Jackson is a spark plug, and if you plug him into any car, he's going to make the engine run. And so him coming off injury, a new lease in life, up for an extension, he wants some more bread. I'm looking for him to have a phenomenal, sensational year, like we've grown accustomed to him doing in the regular season. Now, the playoffs, that's a whole nother conversation.
1: He and Justin Herbert got a little of that. Can't get right.
2: And what happens as a player is that thing, that proverbial rock on your shoulder becomes a psychological thing,
4: mm-hmm.
2: more so than anything. Now it's the night before the playoff game, you're saying, I got to play good in this game. So if your mentality is, I have to play good in this game, then it takes away from the natural progression of you just going out there and balling out. It happens all the time. Yep. I've suffered from that. I remember the first time after going back to Atlanta, after I left there in free agency, I was like, man, I'm going to go out there. And this had been years.
4: Mm-hmm.
2: I hadn't played Atlanta again at home for 5-6 years after I had left there. And I went out there and I had probably one of the worst games I'd ever had. I was so focused on the wrong thing. It happens all the time. Athletes put a lot of pressure on themselves outside of the pressure you're already under to go out there and perform. And at the quarterback position, hearing all the naysayers and understanding you've yet to bring your MVP talent to the postseason. And this is the year. Remember that in 2024, that was the year.
4: Yeah.
2: Right? Lamar Jackson was clearly probably the MVP of the league. Everybody was looking to see what he did in the playoffs, and it didn't work out for him again. There is and Josh Allen is in the same boat. Josh Allen's in the same boat. People are expecting these two guys to be competing for Super Bowls, and it just hasn't worked for them. A lot of that is, you know, Patrick Mahomes.
1: You might have something to do with
2: but
1: that.
2: But this year, I think it's really wide open. Patrick coming back off injury, Josh Allen coming back off, being the MVP, and then you have Lamar Jackson coming
1: and
2: Joe Burrow.
1: They've gotten some
2: I have zero confidence it's not even him. It's the organization.
1: Okay.
2: I have zero confidence in the Bengals to even – the fact that they kept the coach, and I was just like, all right, well, here we go.
1: I'm just simply based off of his talent.
2: Yes.
1: He's very talented. The offensive side of the ball.
2: But Joe has been to the Super Bowl. So I want to take him out of that because even though he went early, he's gone to the Super Bowl.
1: Put him back on that. Drake May is probably determined to say that I'm not a fluke. Many people may. I don't think the talent's a fluke. The team success, I think people are. Y'all had a lucky schedule.
2: Yeah.
1: But at AFC, this is a year where a handful of teams are going to be
2: fun.
1: Like,
2: look absolutely. At Denver. Bo Nix is coming back.
1: He's got to be saying,
2: Bo Nix, they're playing in the Super Bowl. Hands down, we know what that is.
1: And if CJ Stroud,
2: they beat
1: him into a haircut.
2: I don't know what is happening.
1: They beat him.
2: He beat himself into a haircut.
1: Man, that man.
2: You can't play worse. The good news for Houston is he can't play any worse.
1: Hold on, Ephraim.
2: He can't.
1: Ephraim?
2: I can't.
1: That
2: it
1: man
2: can't
1: might
2: happen.
1: Say, hold my beer.
2: 7 picks?
1: That was, man.
2: In 2 games?
1: They,
2: 7?
1: They beat him to a haircut.
2: And you can't play any worse. It's all ups. That defense was so good last
1: That's
2: year.
1: That's why I bring them up is that
2: it
1: he's got a
2: so
1: shot.
2: Good.
1: If you are just you don't even
2: average.
1: Have to be. If you are just mid, you guys were in the Super Bowl and probably winning it, or at least competing, got a shot. But he was out here like, nah.
2: What's the average quarterback that right now, that if they were on that team, they would have had a better shot.
1: I'll throw that to you next. Give it to you. Who that could have, we talked about, could have been them. They could have won a Super Bowl. It is the Odd Couple on a Trash Talking Tuesday. That's coming up in about 30 minutes. AD coming up about 15 minutes as well. Can't wait to chop it up with him. Stick with your boys. Fox Sports Radio.
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0: Y'all got it. Rob G told me to come to the party. Ephraim, I get to the party. Rob G said, all right, cool, enjoy. And that man hopped in an Uber on me. Facts or no facts, Rob G?
1: Wow.
2: You leaving out a lot of context.
0: No.
2: That was a room that a facility that held like 150 people.
0: True.
2: And there were 400 people in there.
0: Oh, true.
2: And it was 95% dudes.
0: Oh, well,
2: just all hugged up on each other. What's up? What do you think about what's going on this weekend?
0: But the food was great and you ain't even eat it.
2: Nah.
0: Shout out to Colin Cowherd. He had the bomb food at his. That's when you know you old. Obviously, I'm not going for the ladies. I'm not a big drinker. So I'm just there to mingle, rub elbows. And then next thing I know, even I was in a corner eating so many duck tacos.
2: By yourself?
0: Just
2: away from the party?
0: It got embarrassing, actually. The girl knew me by tacos. No, hey. Because they weren't in, don't think corn tortillas. They were in, an Asian infusion noodle, but in the shape of a tortilla.
2: Almost like an open wonton.
0: Yeah, man. No. Colin Cowherd, I don't know about nothing else, but the food at that party, shout out to
1: I don't know nothing about nothing else.
0: Elijah, put the camera on me. Colin, shout out to you, brother. You put a party together. The food was bomb. I'm telling you, I don't know nothing else, but the food was bomb. They brought up these wings, and they had an Asian seasoning on them. The lady knew me by name at that point because I was acting like I was hanging. Shout out to Covino and Rich. They thought I was there for them to talk to them. Y'all were just by the wings. Man, that lady said, let me guess. You want more? I said, you're not going right. I was Rob Parker for a minute. How he be, Rob G, at the party.
1: Rob Parker.
0: Yeah, Ethan, you got to see him. It's concerning.
1: The man bets wings.
0: I get that because you don't want to always put money on it.
1: He bets wings.
0: No, you don't. You can't understand. I can't overstate how bad it is when watching him eat. Am I lying, Rob G?
2: You ain't lying.
0: It's a work of art.
1: Wow.
0: And that's why it's also a work of art to see him lose the weight because he will put it on. That man is a polar bear. That man will put on the blubber, burn it off with the hyper. It is remarkable to watch. All right, he ain't here, by the way. Rob's gone. We got Ephraim in on the Odd Couple, Kelvin Washington, on a Trash Talking Tuesday, which is coming up in about 20 minutes or so. In a handful of minutes, we're going to have Antonio Daniels coming up. We'll talk some NBA. We got Summer League. We still got where's LeBron going beat, all that good stuff. We'll get to that in a minute. You threw out something. You were talking with Amar. We were getting there. What were you about to tell me? Ask me. You were asking me.
1: I was asking you.
0: You remember?
1: It wasn't Lamar. It was we were talking about Houston.
0: C.J. Stroud.
1: C.J. Stroud. Quarterback. And I said, which average quarterback in the league would Houston would have had a better opportunity to go further in the playoffs other than C.J. Stroud last year?
0: And his name, Sam Mills?
1: It could be. I personally, in the wild card round, I would have put Sam Mills in. And at halftime,
0: Davis Mills.
1: Yeah, Davis Mills. At halftime, I would have brought him out of the divisional game. I would have brought him out and put him in the game. But I also said if they did that, then the C.J. Stroud in Houston experiment is over.
0: Do you have a problem with that?
1: Well,
0: he had a bad
1: when you don't have a replacement. Now, what you don't want to do, you know there's talent there. You've seen the talent. What you don't want to do is make it. And this is what you as a coach, they would have probably won that game.
0: That's what I'm saying, Ephraim.
1: Yeah, but they would have lost.
0: But we might have had a Super Bowl ring.
1: We
0: might have had a Super Bowl ring.
1: I don't know if Davis Mills would have been able to beat that Seattle defense.
0: But our defense, if I'm them, I'm saying now, I would have kept been, up in you, as well.
1: Now, that would have been a hell of a matchup.
0: I agree. I would have still gone for Seattle for the offensive side of the ball would have been better for Seattle.
1: Yes.
0: Without a doubt. With JS saying the running game, Kenneth Walker III and all that. So I would have gone with them as well to win it. But my point is, dude, you can't be the reason we lost, right?
1: Yeah.
0: That's all we ever ask is, you understand, you don't have to be perfect. You don't have to be. Sam Darnold in the Super Bowl wasn't perfect. Second half, no turnovers, was 10 of 14, I believe it was, 115 yards or so. Hey, we got it done. Boom, we win a Super Bowl. You can't be the reason. C.J. Stroud was singularly
1: the reason.
0: The reason. They kept giving him the ball. Here you go. Try again. Okay, we got it back for you. He like, yeah, cool. Interception. Boom, three and out. All right, here you go. Here's the ball again. Just, hey, maybe we can just kick a field goal. Just don't turn it over. Interception.
1: It was really bad.
0: Yeah, Rob G.
2: Quick question for the update.
1: Yeah.
2: More likely to happen, C.J. Stroud returns to Pro Bowl form or C.J. Stroud is on a new team next season? This is his last year of his contract.
1: C.J. Stroud on another team. A new team next year.
0: It's too many. Listen, the NFC has the better teams, in my opinion. Like, teams. The AFC has the better quarterback names. So, if you're talking about Pro Bowl form, I mean, shoot, look at the guys he's going to have to be better than in the AFC, right? We named so many of them already.
1: Arizona would love C.J. Stroud. Arizona would love C.J. Stroud. I think Carolina will love C.J. Stroud.
0: Over Bryce Young?
1: 1,000%.
0: I think Bryce Young feels like, if y'all put me on a real team, I think he looks at Sam Darnold and is like,
1: the size thing. Sam Darnold's a big quarterback. The size thing for
0: an athlete.
1: For Bryce Young, it's you can see it happening. The game is too big, so to speak.
0: Figuratively and literally.
1: Hey, man.
0: All right. Well, game wasn't too big for Antonio Daniels, NBA champ. He's going to join us here in a moment. Right now, USC Chris getting you updated.
3: Boy, we finally started this MLB All-Star game. I was about to lose my mind. They were going through like carnival stuff and like all this stuff.
0: They went through all 250 years. they gave you all 250.
3: All the history. All the history, including the stuff you forgot about.
0: Some. Yeah, they skipped some.
3: Skipped more than a few things, I think.
0: A little bit.
3: It was the abridged version of America.
0: Mamie!
3: yes, but we are underway in Philadelphia. Christopher Sanchez on the bump to start for the National League. Mike Trout at bat leading off for the American League. So we'll get you more as the MLB All-Star game goes on. The Athletic is reporting the NBA's investigation into the LA Clippers has grown in scope and is no longer just about salary cap circumvention with the aspiration deal, but now includes other improper expenses provided to Kawhi Leonard by the team, as well as a possible second unreported endorsement deal with a different company. This expanded investigation has caused delays into any possible ruling. You guys will probably want to see out there. There's been some people reporting about some of the other stuff that's come out, including one of these deals trying to look Kawhi Leonard make look like a superhero blended with a tree. It's very weird. Trained to push past the pain, not athletes, just people trafficked every day right here in the United States, sometimes by someone they trusted during the World Cup. Help us break the silence. Visit bluecampaign.gov/World Cup to learn more. Well, Spain punched their ticket to the final in New York. It's their trying to play to win their second World Cup title. They defeat France 2-0. First goal came after Lamine Yamal was fouled in the 22nd minute, drawing a penalty kick converted by Spain. Then Pedro Porro put in the insurance goal in the 55th. They await the winner of England and Argentina. That showdown coming Wednesday at 3 p.m. Eastern at Atlanta Stadium. And a little bit of cross-pollination of international drama. The International Olympic Committee has been asked to investigate whether FIFA President Gianni Infantino, who is an IOC member, was involved in the decision to suspend U.S. forward Falarin Balogun's one-match World Cup ban. Guys, this is like asking a wolf to investigate a fox for stealing chickens. Back to the Odd Couple.
0: All right, I see what you did there. USC Chris, appreciate it. It is the Odd Couple. Kelvin Washington, Ephraim Salaam, who is in for Rob Parker on this Trash Talking Tuesday. Join now our man, the hardest man, working man in show business, Antonio Daniels, NBA champ, SiriusXM NBA Radio, Pelicans TV color analyst, Fox Sports Radio NBA analyst as well, A. Daniels 33. AD, what up, bro?
4: Kelvin, Ephraim, what's up, fellas?
1: What's happening, AD?
0: AD, man, you
4: how are you guys?
0: Good, brother. You get a break at anywhere. You hit the seasons long. You do your thing. You work hard. You already take a little vacay with the family at all?
4: No, went to Vegas. Got back from Vegas last night. So,
0: AD, man, the Lord did tell us we got to rest on at some point the Sabbath.
4: You know what? I'm gonna tell you what my rest was. Rest was going to Vegas with my wife. We celebrated 22 years.
0: Nice,
1: congratulations,
4: of marriage,
1: congrats, brother.
4: On the 10th of July, and no kids.
0: Hey,
4: no kids.
0: That's it.
4: So that was the epitome of rest.
0: Hey, you know what, AD? I'm jealous. Boy, I be trying to get these kids. Somebody come back. Mama, come watch these kids. Somebody come get these kids. I get it, brother.
4: I feel that.
0: Hey, let's get to this. I want to start with, actually, since you were at Summer League, kind of a twofold question. One, how cool has it been, give or take the last decade, how Summer League has become a real deal? We had a little conversation earlier with Deion Taylor about that. And then just any standouts. I mean, Caleb Williams, that's when you too much football.
1: Too much.
0: Caleb Wilson, he's looked incredible. So far, a couple of games that we've seen him. But just anybody stand out to you so far?
4: Well, first, the first part of your question, yeah, Summer League's awesome. Now, it's really the only time throughout the course of the year where Vegas becomes the heartbeat of all basketball.
0: Right.
4: Of all basketball. Because it's not just the NBA Summer League, right? You have the NBA Summer League that's going on there. All 30 teams are now participating. You have college players that are working out there. You have the EYBL tournament that is going on there, which is high school.
0: Yep.
4: So you have AAU, which is middle school. And you know, so you have so much. The WNBA, Caitlin Clark was playing against the Las Vegas Aces down there. It's like the heartbeat of all NBA basketball. Retired players, retired executives. It's an awesome time just to go to Vegas and network. And if you love and are passionate about the sport, there's no better place to be as far as basketball is concerned.
1: About Summer League, we just got the news that A.J. DeBron says he's done playing. That's the trend now, right? You play a couple games and then you're done. Why is that?
4: This is what the NBA has become.
1: Right.
4: Like, this is the part that the NBA has become now a managed lead. Injury management, load management, everything management. This is no different. Before, and again, I'm not real big on comparing and contrasting generations, but this is Summer League we're talking about. You know, and you have guys that are going out in Summer League, let me get this out the way first. I've never been that big on Summer League because it's a no-win situation for guys. It's a no-win situation. So when you look at a guy like Caleb Wilson, right?
0: Mm-hmm.
4: Played incredible. Right? Played incredible in his first couple of games. A.J. DeBonza, Darren Peterson. When they play well, you know what the narrative is?
0: They're supposed to
1: play well.
4: Yeah, or they're playing against guys who probably won't be on NBA rosters next year,
1: right?
4: So it doesn't really matter. But then when they struggle, now it's used against them. Oh, that guy's going to be a bust. Man, what my team should have done is they should have took. So it's really become a no-win situation for guys.
0: So you must listen to the Odd Couple because that funny. You sound like Rob Parker.
4: The guy can't win. You go out and you kill. Like, oh, well, he's supposed to kill. You know, these guys are going to be playing in China next year. And you go out and you struggle. It's like, oh, man, this guy's a bust. So it's really a no-win situation for players. For me, I just enjoyed the networking and watching the potential that some of these young players have shown. The Darren Petersons, the A.J. DeBonzas, Burris, Caleb Wilson, these guys have been fantastic.
1: And look, and that's my problem with it. I love it. My whole question is, if you're going to not let them play in that environment for the entirety, it's only a couple more days of competing, and then the playoffs start, and then, you know, most of the teams will be eliminated anyway. But these guys are going to play. They're going to go play somewhere. So why not allow them to continue to play in a controlled environment and refereed games where you can monitor them and all that? These guys are going to go wherever they're going to go and continue to play. We have plenty of guys getting hurt in the Drew League and pickup games. So why wouldn't you just let them play? Because they're not going to stop playing until training camp.
4: Well, I'll be honest with you, because guys don't play as much as they once did. You're right. You may go and you may play in the Drew League or a league here and there, the crossover with Jamal Crawford. You may do that. But outside of that, guys aren't playing like they once did. Mm. Guys are doing more working out than they're doing playing. You know, so a lot of times you can catch a guy in the gym or two or three guys in the gym with a trainer and a chair and a cone working out as opposed to actually 10, 15, 20 guys in the gym getting up and down like guys used to do. This is, and again, we don't have enough time to have this conversation, but this is a big reason why I feel like so many guys are injured now, because they're not playing as much as they once did. They're not. So their bodies aren't conditioned to play and endure the rigors of an 82-game season, because they're not preparing for that now.
1: That's a good point.
0: Well, and the craziest part is, dude, that's the whole point of load management. Yet there's no data that shows if you load manage, you won't get injured, because all these guys are injured more than historically.
1: A lot of training, a lot of overtraining.
0: For sure. Antonio Daniels on with the Odd Couple on a Trash Talking Tuesday. Kelvin Washington, Ephraim Salaam, who's in for Rob. I want to go here. I mean, we're still on LeBron alert.
4: Yep.
0: We're still on watch to see where this all plays out. Some people I've seen reports of it's down to Cleveland and even Golden State got back in this thing. Some saying Cleveland and Miami. For you, for your own, I want to mix it up a little bit.
4: Okay.
0: Not just logically, for your entertainment purposes, where would you like to see him go? Like, oh, that would just be a fun watch, NBA League Pass watch.
4: Oh, you mean for me, like what would be an awesome 2K team?
0: Yeah.
4: Awesome team to play on 2K?
0: Yes.
4: Golden State.
0: Okay.
4: But I mean, realistically, that would be awesome. Like, think about if you put in 2K27, and you can be LeBron and Steph and Jimmy Butler and Draymond Green and Kristaps Porzingis all on the same team. Or Cleveland, right, where you can be Donovan Mitchell or James Harden or LeBron James with Evan Mobley and Jared Allen. Heck, I mean, Miami would be fun.
0: Right.
4: It wouldn't be the same because you have Giannis and you have Bam and you have LeBron. But for entertainment purposes, I think it's Miami because, I mean, or Golden State, because the biggest star that LeBron is potentially rumored to join is Steph Curry. We saw the last time these two were on the same team, which was in
0: the Olympics.
4: Oh, man, listen, if that wasn't primetime entertainment, like, yeah, I get it. But the thing is, he's not going to win there. He's not going to win in the West. I will say it again. I will hold to that. He has a much better chance of getting to the NBA Finals in the Eastern Conference than he does in surpassing Victor Wembanyama and the San Antonio Spurs, Shai Gilgeous-Alexander, and Oklahoma City Thunder. Good luck.
1: Do you think that's his priority, is to get back to a Finals?
4: I can't see LeBron James simply playing now just to play.
0: I don't know, AD.
4: Just to sell tickets.
0: I don't think
4: just
0: it's. I think he's side questing.
4: He's the only player that is currently playing. That when you have the GOAT conversation, what does everybody bring up when you start having the GOAT conversation with him and Michael?
1: Championships.
4: Right.
1: Well, let me ask you this. This is a great question. Great segue into if he does join, say, Cleveland, or he joins anybody who can compete, the Knicks,
0: Spurs.
1: If he disperses. And they do go to the finals, and they do win. And he's not the finals MVP. Does that hurt his legacy more?
4: At 41?
0: Yeah.
1: I'm just letting you know.
0: Yeah, I mean, that's going to be, you're right, people will bring it up.
4: And I'll tell you, this is the narrative around LeBron, though. Like, the goalpost is always moving.
1: True.
4: It's always moving with LeBron. Like, this is the thing. Now we are saying at 41, and I don't know what it'll be at that time. He may be 42. At 42 years old, if he's not the finals MVP, we're going to hold that against him. We wouldn't have done that with anybody else throughout the history of the sport. Nobody.
0: Shoot, Kobe won for the first three of them.
4: Right. Yeah. We would never do that with anybody. A 42-year-old and saying, hey, you know what, man? I know he won the championship, but he wasn't the best player on the team. So, I don't count that. Like, come on, man. But that speaks to how great LeBron has been. That speaks to the power of longevity.
0: All right, we got to end it there, AD. Appreciate you as
4: AD.
0: Always, man. Keep working hard,
4: sure.
0: But
4: get
0: you some breaks up in there, brother. Get you some rest.
4: Always.
0: No doubt. Hey, on the way, Trash Talking Tuesday, 877-99 on Fox, 877-99 on Fox. Your chance to trash whomever, whatever. You can do that next. Trash Talking Tuesday, we'll hear from you. It's the iCouple, Fox Sports Radio.
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0: 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Hey, big shout out to Antonio Daniels, always great to chop it over, AD, man. Love it, one of the best in the business for sure. So great to hear that. Rob G will get that up on the podcast. And if you miss any of today's show, be sure to check out the podcast. Just search the Odd Couple wherever you get your pods. Follow us, rate it 5 stars, give us a review, all that good stuff. So again, just search the Odd Couple wherever you get your podcast, and you will be good to go. Appreciate that. Still a lot left next hour. The Kawhi story, USC Chris up during updates. It's just getting weirder and weirder. So we'll get into that a little bit. And also we got the All-Star game, just to give you an update where we are on that. Last I saw was 2-0. I kind of looked away. I have to get you to 3-0 now. American League up 3-0 in the bottom of the first. They're up 3-0. So we'll keep you updated throughout that as well. Anything you want to hate on right now? Or trash, should say?
1: Nah, man, huh? I'm a peaceful man.
0: You are a peaceful person until somebody gets you going, then you trash them.
1: Then they got to go dumping out the trash. Yeah. What do you want to trash
0: right now? I'm just trying to think if there's anything I want to trash right now. Miss Mary Mack always got something to trash. What do you want to trash?
1: I'm going to trash mayonnaise.
0: Mayonnaise is trash, is what you mean.
1: Mayonnaise is trash. Even your special mayonnaise, Mary.
0: Man, you lucky Alex not here. That was a little crazy. Rob G, what you trashing?
2: You didn't even let me get to
0: trash. Oh, what you trashing? Okay, I'm trashing you hesitating.
2: I'm more mad about France and how they lost today.
0: Cut her mic. You've been talking about France all day.
2: I have. No, because genuinely, here's the thing. I wasn't initially like, I wanted them. I thought they were going to win the whole World Cup. That's
1: we all did, Barry. We all did.
2: Yeah. Okay. Anyways, but I wanted to see for the finals a France and England, like a repeat of Champions League, because I'm an Arsenal fan. So I really wanted to see it happen. But the way they played, it was like, what the heck was going? It was really poo-poo ball for all 90 minutes.
0: You ain't happy about it.
2: It wasn't.
0: You know what I'm trashing? I'm trashing being an adult.
2: Agreed.
1: Man.
0: Because today, this guy's waiting on me right now to pay him. They just, a whole new hot water tank and all that stuff. Had to do that. Great work. He shows him all the pictures. He took care of everything. But so that's a certain amount.
1: Yeah.
0: Had to help some family out. They had some issues. Some home things happened. Some stuff you got to do. That. So who you think helping with that?
1: Get in line, bro.
0: And then, Rob G, you've heard me complain over the 2 years. I need a whole new refrigerator. Oh. By the way, I'm trashing all this new technology. Better washer and dryers. They're ergonomically correct and they're earthed and they're friendly and they're green. Yeah, but they don't work like the old white ones you had in the 80s and 90s. This new refrigerator that I got. We got this refrigerator. We've had it for a while. I mean, it stopped working so long ago. The dude was like, I ain't going to lie to you, man. These trash. This is the worker. He came out, looked at me, said, don't tell nobody, but these are trash.
1: What kind is it?
0: Samsung.
1: No. Can't do it.
2: What is wrong with you?
1: They make TVs, bro.
3: Whirlpool, Frigidaire is where you need to be.
1: That's it. Whirlpool
0: Frigidaire. And I'm going old white ones, too.
1: Whirlpool.

0: Frigidaire, that's the only brand you buy when it comes to refrigerators. Everybody else, they make other stuff.
1: They good tablets.
2: And your
1: they
2: fridge don't need a TV.
0: They don't need none of that, man.
2: They don't need
0: Wi-Fi.
2: Keep
0: it cold and frozen.
1: USC Chris, my bad.
3: No, I was going to jump in on the trash. And by the way, Frigidaire, I got one myself just recently. So, Rekha there. I'm going to trash, and sorry, Kelvin, a little bit on this. I'm trashing Spectrum.
1: Oh.
3: One of their sales representatives opened a second account in my name. And I just got a call today. Even though they said they had taken everything off the bill, they're still trying to go after me for about like $60, basically double dipping on my cable internet bill. So like
1: that sounds like you might have an ex-girlfriend or something.
3: It's been like a 4-month affair just trying to be hey guys, you signed me up for internet twice and you're charging me twice.
1: I can understand your frustration with that. I can get that. You just better make sure.
0: Well, Calvin can call it and get that taken care of.
1: I got you, man. I'll make a call real
0: quick. He can make a call.
1: The only thing I will say, sometimes, you know what I mean, it is them family members who put stuff in your name. You don't even know it. You don't even know it. Then your uncle put something in your name, man.
3: That's why I'm trashing. I know you're right here, and I know you got connections.
1: Yeah, I got some connections.
0: Connect.
1: You know, I ain't going to lie. They love
3: me. We'll talk off the air.
1: I love them over there. They love me, too. Even though it's a completely separate division, but they love
0: it. It doesn't matter. It's all connected.
1: Don't say that. It's all good connected. Good people get carried away. They're all connected.
0: My cell phone here, Kelvin.
1: I think Rob Parker has even asked me some stuff. Kelvin, matter of fact, he did. We ain't even did a show yet together. He was asking me, do you get a family and friend discount? Rob, we ain't did one day of the show yet. We ain't even a couple yet, let alone an odd one.
0: That's why he picked you. That's why he picked.
1: He's so mad. Every day he wakes up, instead of being happy, like, there's my man on TV giving me the news, he turns the TV right back off. Ain't that crazy?
0: Discount.
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10: MLB All-Star Game is in the second inning. Cody Bellinger drove in two runs, and on the next at-bat, Ben Rice singled to center and scored another run. Currently 3-0, American League on top. We're in the second inning. Eduardo Rodriguez is pitching for the National League, facing off against Mike Trout. Spain is on their way to New York to play for their second World Cup, its first appearance in the final since they won it all in 2010. They defeated France 2-0 with their first goal coming after Lamine Yamal was fouled and drawed a penalty kick converted by Mikel Oyarzabal. Then Pedro Porro put in the insurance goal in the 55th minute. They await the winner of England and Argentina. The Athletic is reporting that the NBA's investigation into the LA Clippers has grown in scope. It is no longer just about salary cap circumvention with the aspiration deal, but now includes other improper expenses provided to Kawhi by the team that has caused delays in the ruling. I'm Chris Perfett.
11: One guy is happily divorced. One guy is happily married. One guy gets called daddy by his three beautiful daughters. One guy gets called daddy after a credit card approval. One guy won a state high school basketball championship. One guy only covered a state high school basketball championship. One guy does voiceovers for fast food chains. One guy only eats fast food. Does this seem weird to anybody else?
12: Crazy!
11: Can this sports writer and this sports fan share a radio show without driving each other crazy? 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Here's Calvin Washington.
13: Hour number three on the Odd Couple on a Trash Talking Tuesday. Calvin Washington, Ephraim Salam, appreciate you being here with us for hour three. Again, shout out to AD, joined us not too long ago. As always, we appreciate it. Still this hour, we got last call. We also got a game. I mentioned it. Kawhi Leonard's story just keeps getting weirder and weirder.
14: Yeah.
13: I mean, it just, but there's also a question I'll have for you with regard to that. So we'll get to that a little bit later on as well. Be sure to check out the YouTube channel. We're on it right now. Shout out to Elijah. He's got us looking good up there. Go check it out on YouTube. Just search the Odd Couple FSR. You'll find us there. Hit subscribe, like, share, comment, all that good stuff, man. We appreciate it. So go find us on YouTube. Let's see where we are. Last I looked, it was 3-0. Where are we with the All-Star game? Let's see what we got. Where we are with that.
14: 3-0.
13: 3-0 still?
14: 3-0 still.
13: All right, 3-0 still. AL up in the All-Star game, which does lead me to this conversation, Rob G. You have the All-Star game. You had the home run derby last night. And Rob Parker and I have had this conversation a few times, so I'm glad you're here to just kind of get your thoughts on this. Where we are, where baseball, you have Jordan Walker, who won the All-Star home run derby. And the idea of where we are when it comes to specifically African-Americans, not Afro-Latino, but blacks here in America, and where they are when it comes to baseball. Here's what Jordan Walker, St. Louis Cardinal, winner of the 2026 Home Run Derby, had to say about this.
12: I want to be a role model for the black kids, you know, and I want more black kids in baseball. So hopefully this, you know, raises some awareness. You know, I know a lot of them like playing like basketball, football route. I want them to know the baseball route's open to them too. And there's a lot of good kids who are athletic enough and mentally strong enough, black kids that are, can play this game, and I want to see them do it.
13: And that leads to a great question. Where are the black kids that play baseball? Are they coming? You meaning are they 8, 9, 10, 11 right now? When you look at where they were historically, you're looking at the era of the, obviously, it took Jackie Robinson and, you know, to get this whole thing rolling, but you start looking at the 60s, especially the 70s, the 80s, and the 90s. I mean, you're looking at eras where you had 18, 20% of teams were black.
14: Yeah.
13: Not teams, but players in the league were African American. And it was just normal, right, to have a few guys on the team, four, five, six guys, seven guys on a team. You didn't even think twice about it. And you were just looking for the best athletes, white, black, and at that point, Latino, black. It didn't matter. And then all of a sudden, there was a massive decline. And, I mean, when you start to look at the numbers, it's staggering. Like a handful of years ago, we were down to 6% of the players. I mean, and it's just, is it because other sports? And the only conclusion I've had, shout out to Nomar Garcia Parr. I had this conversation with him speaking of Spectrum. He's with Sportsnet LA, obviously all under Spectrum. He came across the hall and joined my show. And he was just talking about so many things. Him as a, you know, a local guy here in LA who's involved in baseball. And he was talking about how one problem baseball is starting to have is the same thing a lot of sports. You know this as a coach. It's starting to price people out.
14: Oh, yeah.
13: And it's getting where gone are the days you just played at John Smith High. And you were good there, and that's all that mattered. Now, if you are on this travel team that goes here, this club team that travels there, it's going to cost this. Your parents want to come, so they're going to have to pay for this into the room, and you got to. And he was saying how it's getting to where it's only the only people who have money, and that can be black, doesn't matter. But it's becoming where you're limiting kids.
14: It's expensive.
13: It's expensive. If you don't have money, you can't play. And again, that's not saying black people don't have money. Clearly, I'm not saying that. What I'm saying is you're already shrinking a pool that's already limited as well, just based on population numbers. So now you're limiting even more. And he was just saying how it's that and just how we're not highlighting it to and going to those neighborhoods and kind of spreading the love and joy of baseball. And so I just thought about that. When I heard Jordan Walker say that, I was like, wow, that's a great point for him to use this platform, this huge moment, to say, yo, I'm trying to get some more black kids to play the game. And I'm like, obviously, basketball, football, track. And then those last kids who maybe are trying to figure it out, it's between you get a little baseball here, you get a little tennis here, you know what I mean? You're kind of getting those last few kids that are parsed between the handful of other sports. But the bulk is going to basketball. The bulk is going to football. Maybe track as well. And you got young kids who play baseball.
14: Yeah.
13: Is this just I'm young and I'm playing now? Or is this a passion I want to play throughout my scholastic career?
15: So I talk about this a lot. And when you talk about the scholastic career and all of that, one of the things is, number one, baseball back, you know, in the 70s, 80s, early 90s used to be the most popular sport in the country.
13: Mm-hmm.
15: That is no longer the case. The strike early in the 90s really took a lot out of baseball.
13: As a whole, yeah.
15: Because it opened up the door for college football and the NFL. And they seized that moment.
13: Kicked the door.
15: Right?
13: Kicked the door
15: and down. They're not giving it back.
13: Right.
15: So, my son, who's 12, played, both of my sons, the first thing they played was soccer and then baseball. And my son, when he was 9, Elijah, they won the 9U championship, Sherman Oaks Little League. It was amazing. And he played one more year, 10. And then after that season, we got to the semifinals and he lost. And after that season, he said, I think I'm done with baseball. I think I just want to focus on basketball.
13: Mm-hmm.
15: And I'm going to give you guys what I think is happening and the correct assessment of especially of, you know, African Americans and youth sports. Number one, if you have a multi-sport athlete and they're leaning to one of those sports other than baseball being their favorite, whether it's football, whether it's basketball, the thing is, my son is a phenomenal basketball player. That's what he wants to do. He wants to go to the NBA.
14: Uh-huh.
15: He'll have a shot. He's got the DNA. He's going to be tall. He can play. He's got to put the work in.
14: Right.
15: The problem with leaving for 3 months and playing baseball is when you come back to basketball, those same kids that you were better than when you left are now better, and now you're catching up. This is the real thing. When you step away from something at that age for that long and try to come back, because these with these reclasses and all of that, my son is a real 12. He turned 12 3 weeks ago. He's in the seventh grade.
14: Right.
15: There is a 14-year-old in the seventh grade right now. I'm not lying.
14: No, you're right. I know.
15: So you have a kid 2 years older than my son playing in the same age group. That's the problem with AAU, number one. That's a whole nother tangent that I'll get off on, you know, eventually. But so now he doesn't want to take those 3 months away from basketball. He wants to continue to play and train so he can continually get better and not be behind the eight ball when it comes to coming back to a sport. I know a kid who's tremendous. He's unbelievably talented. Plays. He's a pitcher, he's a quarterback, and he plays basketball. He's not getting better at basketball. Basketball is so technical in terms of your skills have to increase dramatically. Your ball handling, your shooting, it has to increase dramatically because those are the jumps these kids are showing. Now, fast forward to high school. What's the number one currency for a high school kid? The number one currency.
14: Clout.
15: Clout, popularity.
14: Popularity, yeah. Social media, yeah.
15: What other sports, if you're a great pitcher or a great point guard or a great quarterback, which is last on that list?
14: Pitcher.
15: Because the way baseball is set up, you'll play games during school. Kids will be in class. No one will be at the games except for the opposing team, parents, and some scouts. Mm. That's the only people that go to baseball games unless it's a night game and so on and so forth. Friday night lights. Whole town shut down to come play to watch football. Basketball, three times a week. Gym is packed on Friday night. Right? This is what you're competing against. These athletes, these African-American athletes who are good athletes, are now seeing the currency shift with the other sports. Oh, I'm good at baseball, but everybody wants to see me play football. Everybody wants to see me play basketball. And Major League Baseball has a marketing problem.
14: Yeah.
15: Best player in Major League Baseball right now.
14: I mean, Aaron Judge or Ohtani or, you know.
15: Who's the best player?
14: I'm going to go Ohtani because he's pitching. And
15: he's the best player. He doesn't speak English. How many commercials have you seen with Ohtani?
14: I've seen the New Balance.
15: That's it. Yeah. They're not. Tell me, the kids who are not even stars yet, those first, A.J. DeBonsa just launched his commercial with his shoe already. Ja Morant has the hottest selling shoe. He don't even play.
14: That's big facts.
15: But you understand, that's what you're marketing to. These kids are seeing that. These kids want to be a part of that. They want to go to the Nike EYBL. They want to go play in 365, the Adidas circuit.
14: I mean, I'll give
15: that's
14: you an
15: what's
14: example.
15: Happening.
14: Let me give you another example of this. LaMelo Ball, been injured. I've read his games per year. It is staggering.
15: Staggering.
14: How few he's played. Shoe selling out. The guy.
15: There it is.
14: Big social media. Him and his brothers. Live streaming, everybody, like they're huge.
15: Guess what you don't get space. As a kid on social media? A big following doing?
14: Baseball.
15: That's just what it is.
14: All right. Now, everything you said, I get and I agree. Let me throw some counterpoints to this, though. Who's the best basketball player of all time?
15: Michael Jordan.
14: He played baseball.
13: LeBron James till his junior, after his junior year, he cut because hey, you going to the league, you might want to stop. But he played football.
15: Yep.
13: Allen Iverson didn't even really like basketball like that.
15: Mm-hmm.
13: Football was his favorite sport. For those of you who don't know, Bubba Chuck is what they call him. Bubba Chuck was a quarterback. Have you ever seen Randy Moss, center field, Mr. Basketball, Mr. Football,
15: yep,
13: ran the 100 yards and 200, I believe. Ridiculous. Go look it up. Center field. I mean, looking like you think Aaron Judge is playing in center field. Go watch him. My point is, some of the people we deem the Deion Sanders, best athletes ever, Bo Jackson, so on and so forth, they all play multiple sports, and we consider them the GOATs of their sports. Wilt Chamberlain, running track. Jackie Robinson was dang near better at track and baseball, basketball than he was baseball. So, like, why all of a sudden did history, who's shown us the GOATs that we all revere and we look up to and we say, that's the standard, now we're like, no, that ain't the standard no more. You got to specialize and only do that. Like, when did that happen? So you're telling me, and I'm not saying you're wrong, your kids are older than mine, I'm going to just be getting into that, I got young girls, but like, I'm like, man, so when did history change when most of these guys, John Elway, they said he could throw a baseball from home plate over out in the center field. Like, these guys that we look at, the best quarterbacks, the best this, they all play multiple sports. I mean, look at all the Kyler Murray, first number one pick in baseball, number one pick in football. So, like, when did all of this change where you have to only play one? Or you get what I mean?
15: You can't survive now playing multiple sports at that level. The thing that's really changed the landscape is NIL. Now you don't have to make it to the pros to get paid.
13: You don't. These kids
15: can't. So, think about it. This is a whole – parents are strategizing. They're high school kids making NIL money. It is no longer make it to the league or bust. So if you have a shot, if you have a kid who can get drafted in baseball in the first round, get drafted in football in the first round, or get drafted in basketball in the first round, which one are you picking? And you might say, well, I'm taking baseball because he has a longer career.
13: Maybe.
15: Guess what? How many first round draft picks in baseball spend 4 years in the minor leagues before they even get to the show?
13: No, that's big facts.
15: It takes so long to get to the spot. These A.J. DeBonsa, Peterson, Cam Boozer,
13: they're set.
15: They're all ready.
13: If nothing else happened.
15: Household names.
13: And if nothing else happened, they're set.
15: They're already household names. Who was drafted in the first round of the Major League Baseball draft? And where are they right now? That's what I'm talking about. Social media, NIL, and popularity, you're going to grab. We don't see any MLB commercials. We're not inundated with these superstars in MLB like we are in these other sports.
13: And I think also the infusion of pop culture. There's not a lot of, obviously, the stars, pop stars. I mean, you see, not even just hip hop star. You see, in Taylor Swift at the Knicks game, and it's a whole movement.
15: It's a whole thing.
13: But going back to the original point. So if you're, Jordan Walker, who obviously black player, doing his thing, winning the home run derby.
15: Well, it was like him against the world out there in that home run derby, huh? Like it literally. The way they kept flashing back to the – I was like, what is happening right now?
13: I wasn't enthused, you saying?
15: I was like, hey, man, what is – it literally felt like
13: – Maybe because it's Bryce Harper and Philly in Philly.
15: It was a Philly, yeah, right? But it looked – optically
13: – Did it look like the beginning of the
15: optically, the All-Star game? It felt a little – I was really looking like, man.
13: They had the white wigs on.
15: Just imagine the pressure he was under and to be able to perform like he did. Shout out to him because that was like, brother, it's you against the world out here. He had to hit the home run on the last ball to get one to break the tie.
13: Yeah. No, and like I said, look. Credit to him for doing it, and I credit him for saying, hey, man, it's a good sort. It's a great sport. I love it. Get some more out there. And I just thought it was interesting because last point, I mentioned the numbers. I want to reiterate the numbers again. So throughout, I mentioned the 70s, 80s, and 90s, kind of the run where baseball was still a big thing, big deal. You had up to 19% And sometimes in the 70s, in certain cities, it got up to 27% of team for the players were African American. Then the 2010s, it dropped to 8%. And then in the 2020s, we got down to 6%. Mm-hmm. So it's increasingly, it's fallen. It's gone lower. Right now, present day, we're sitting anywhere between 6.2, 6.8. And so that's where, to me, it's like, wow, it's gotten interesting. Now, obviously, there's a whole different conversation, diaspora. We can start talking Afro-Latina. You know, that's a whole nother thing. But Latino. But that was, I thought it was a great conversation.
15: Well, less white players playing.
13: Yeah.
15: I mean,
13: what? Well, yeah.
15: You know, so it we could say American players.
13: Yeah, period. 877-99 on Fox. What do you think? And I'm glad you said that, too. Just a conversation of even just maybe American players. Is basketball because of NIL, because of social media, obviously football because it's king in our sport. Is something else? Is it baseball being sneaky right now with the young kids? You know, want to hear from you. Where are we with baseball, specifically with American players, but even more in particular with African Americans? Is there a way to get more involved? Maybe you know in your town, your area where you are, what you're seeing. Let us know. We want to hear from you. It's the Odd Couple. We'll take some calls on it. 877-99 on Fox on this Trash Talking Tuesday. Ephraim in for Rob. Kelvin Washington, stick with us, Fox Sports Radio. And I got to tell you about Kalshi, of course. If you've been keeping up with the tournament, you know all about it. Let's talk about it. The tournament's heating up right now here in the States and in North America. 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

0: let's talk about it. Rob, hustle up and get in there.
1: I think they are playing it knowing this ain't what you about to do playing.
0: Come on, man.
1: I think they are playing it. Like, just from a recreational, still use other muscle, keep you in shape. But I don't think they're focusing. We're talking about, because this conversation got really interesting.
0: Well,
1: really,
0: let Rob bring up what he said.
1: Well, we got a lot to get to. We got to get the phone.
0: Yeah, okay, well, and then we'll go to the
1: call. Well, let me bring it back. I'll come on a trash talking Tuesday.
0: I took over. I'm sorry. I took over.
1: Fired up. Kelvin Washington, Ephraim Fired Up Salam, and on his Trash Talking Tuesday. Shout out to everybody on hold right now. We'll get to you here in just a moment. 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All right, let's take a couple of calls here. And we're basically asking, it was really interesting. Jordan Walker, he brought up, hey, I won this home run derby and I want to do it for more. I want to get more young African-Americans involved in baseball. It's a great sport and want to get into play. We're saying, why hasn't it been? We're only at about 6% of the players right now are African-American, whereas back in the 70s, 80s, 90s, it used to actually be in the about

0: anywhere from 17% to 27% at one point. It's peaking during the 70s. So what changed? How do you get more? Is it the emphasis on NIL and the popularity of basketball, popularity of football? Let's take some calls on this. 877-99 on Fox. Who we got?
1: We got Josh in Spokane. You're on the Odd Couple with Ephraim and Kelvin. What you got?
2: Hey, man. So I have an 11-year-old who plays club ball year-round, but I also throw him in other sports. And the baseball here is huge, but the amount of the black kids in that sport is so little here compared to all the other sports. Like, it's insane. I think his league, there is literally, I think, two.
0: Wow.
2: Out of, like, probably hundreds of kids.
0: Two. And you know what? No, I appreciate the call. Thank you so much. And that weighs on a kid at times, Ephraim. I'm going to tell you this real quick, 20-second personal story. After basketball, freshman year high school, I played tennis.
1: Mm-hmm.
0: And that was just like, I just, for some reason, a basketball court where I lived, there was a tennis court. And I always find myself looking at it. I started to watch Pete Sampras, Andre Agassi, that whole era of the 90s. And I was like, man, you know what? I'm going to do it. Me and my mom didn't know much. We bought a racket. We didn't even know what the best to buy. I played, and I used to have all my boys who ran track run by. Yo, Dub! What up? Stay black. You're talking 95 or whatever. Well, I don't know. 90. And so it would became lonely. It was the only kid out there. You know what I mean? All my, and it just, it can wear on you. Yeah. Where you're like, you know,
1: of course it can.
0: And so I can see to his point, those two kids, if his parents are, you know, had that stick-to-itiveness, no, you're going to be all, keep fighting, keep doing your thing, keep growing, keep getting better. It makes you go, man, forget it. I'm out. You know? Let's take another call. Who we got?
1: We got Dre and Mass. You're on the Odd Couple with Kelvin and Ephraim. What you got?
0: What's up, Dre?
1: What up, Dre?
3: How you doing? Thanks for taking the call. Listen, I do think that we have participation in baseball, but I think it's regional, right? I think you have high participation in the South, right? Texas, a lot of ball players, specifically Kyler Murray, who was drafted by the NFL and Major League Baseball, California. I think where I'm at here in the Northeast, baseball can't be a year-round sport, right? Because we got winter coming through, dumping tons of snow in the area, and so I think that is why some players will gravitate towards basketball, things that you can play year-round. But I do feel the victory last night for Jordan was tremendous. It was just a great back-and-forth battle, right? And the hometown people were a little disappointed, but he absolutely put on a show. You know, in the interview with him and Barry Bonds afterwards was excellent. And so I just think you have the participation. It's there. Deion Sanders is another, right, two-sport athlete.
0: Yep.
3: Played baseball. He's from Florida, right? Bo Jackson, another one. I just think that where you can play it year-round, you're going to get more buy-in from across the spectrum versus here in the Northeast where it's brick cold and we got to retreat in the winter.
0: You can play year-round, no doubt. You can play mostly year-round out here in California, so maybe the numbers are a little bit different. Let's take this last one real quick. Oh, no. All right. Appreciate all the calls on that. You two got to arguing, almost couldn't let us do the show. Why is that, Rob G?
4: Because Ephraim's an angry man.
0: What?
4: No, so this is the question.
1: So you're calling me an angry black man?
4: Yes.
0: You said it loud.
1: Wow.
4: Too. I did say that. It's a little bit racist.
0: It was. hit the racist button, Mary.
1: Racist.
0: Racist.
4: No, so Ephraim's initial comment that kind of sparked this whole offshoot that we had off of the Jordan Taylor conversation. Jordan Walker, excuse me.
0: Yeah.
4: Was the reason why players or kids are not playing different sports is because they're being told at a young age that if you're serious about this, you have to focus on this one sport or else you're not going to make it. And that seems to be the prevailing thought for a lot of kids, especially in basketball. The problem that I brought up to him was, as a result, and you're hearing a conversation take place in the professional ranks, guys like LeBron James have said this, Luka Doncic has said this, that when you only play one sport, and you're only doing the same movements over and over and over. When you get to the NBA, you're only doing whatever you've been trained to do. There's no variety to your game. You're not really learning how to play basketball. You're just training or you're playing AAU ball, which is not, to them, real basketball, right? That's what they say. And that's part of the reason why there's a narrative that the world has caught up to us in that regard, because we're not varied in the way that we approach this game. Ephraim says that there is a very good answer to that question. He's going to tell us next.
0: He is.
1: I will tell you.
0: All right.
1: After these messages.
0: We'll do that. But right now, USC Chris is going to get you updated.
5: Real quick, if I can just throw my two cents
1: on
5: this.
1: Throw them in there, Chris.
5: I will do it right now. So I think there is also something to the fact that, you know, the money around AAU into now college, you know, being NIL heavy for basketball and football, there's a lot more money to be made for a lot of families to, you know, put your kids, make them go to basketball and football. Whereas baseball, the best talent's getting drafted out of high school, and then they're getting the salary of a minor league player.
0: Yeah.
5: And those minor league salaries. Those are that's
0: hourly still. I think it's like $8 an hour.
5: It is well beyond the below the poverty line. I know that much. It is like maybe like $2,000, $3,000 a month if you're lucky for everything. And that's, you know, you're on the road 24/7 in the, you know, hustling the bus the entire time too. It's not exactly a glamorous life.
0: And that's the polar opposite of NBA player. I don't give a damn. Caleb Wilson, Devonta, these guys. Did you see the chain Devonta had? I mean, these guys are iced out. We were talking about off there. He went to Utah and made, what, like $5, $7 million or something? So we went to BYU. So my point is, I mean, it's different money, especially now. And we have the spectrum. We have our reporters talk to these high school athletes. You know, we got a bunch of great high schools around Southern California. They're already pulling up in Benzes and because they're getting that money. All right,
5: and the guys who make it in baseball, obviously huge contracts, but that's a longer wait at the end of the day.
0: True.
5: So the All-Star game, speaking of baseball, is in the bottom of the fourth inning. It is still 3-0 American League on top of the National League. Still the same score that we had with Cody Bellinger driving in two runs and then Ben Rice driving in the third. We stand here and Juan Soto is due up to bat facing Joe Ryan pitching for the American League when we go to the fifth inning. Let's see here. Here we go. I always put my papers in the worst place I could possibly do it when I need to do this stuff live. The excitement of FIFA World Cup is now streaming live on Fox One, the official streaming platform to catch every unforgettable moment. Fox One brings the action straight to your screen so you never miss a goal. Download the Fox One and experience the FIFA World Cup live. Well, Spain dispatched France 2-0. It is now the third consecutive victory Spain has had over France in international tournaments in the past 2 years. They're on their way to play for their second World Cup title. It's haven't been to a final since they won it all back in 2010. 2-0, the finals, 2-0, excuse me, the final score. They await the winner of England and Argentina. The big news out of the NBA, The Athletic is reporting that the investigation by the association into the LA Clippers has grown in scope. It's no longer just about the aspiration deal that Kawhi Leonard had that was being cited for salary cap circumvention. Now includes other improper expenses provided to Kawhi, as well as a possible second unreported endorsement deal with a different company. And the Washington Wizards are shutting down rookie A.J. DiBanza for the rest of the NBA Summer League. I think their point on how good he is has been made. Back to the Odd Couple.
0: All right, thank you. Have a great night as well, Chris. It's the Odd Couple.
5: Have a good one.
0: Kelvin Washington, Ephraim Salaam. Thanks, this Trash Talking Tuesday, going back to you, Rob G, this quickly just kind of the synopsis of that question so folks listening in can remember it.
4: Yeah, so what do you say to the people who say that this idea of focusing on one sport, basically your entire youth so you can get to the next level, is actually hurting us on the global scale, especially in basketball, and it's why the world has caught up to us, allegedly.
1: Well, what and my rebuttal to that is all of the European stars, right? Luka and
0: I mean,
1: you know,
0: Joker,
1: all of them, even the kids getting drafted, they're going to basketball academies. Now, yes, they start playing soccer. We start playing soccer in this country first because it's the sport you can play first. You can be the youngest playing soccer.
0: Roll the ball out.
1: So most athletes will tell you, yeah, when I was a kid, I played soccer. The second youngest is baseball, T-ball, right? You come in, T-ball, then kid pitch, so on and so on. Then once you get of age, basketball is right around 7, 8. Not even 7 is like, oh, okay, all right. But once you start getting into 9, 10, 11, 12, then that's when you really start picking up in AAU. Like 9U, 10U is really when the circuit starts in terms of AAU programs. Very fit, if any, 8U, 7U programs. So if you want your kids to be athletic, you're doing soccer, you're doing baseball until you get to that age threshold. Now, overseas, those players do the same thing. But when they have that basketball talent, Luka was a pro at 14.
4: 16. Yeah.
1: But he was already on track to be a pro at 14. He wasn't on the soccer pitch right? He wasn't on the soccer pitch. He was in the academy, the basketball academy, getting ready to go pro and be one of the youngest pros. And then it was the youngest MVP in the league he was playing. Giannis, the same thing. Yeah, they started playing soccer because that's what everybody was playing. But then at 13, Giannis was sleeping on the floor in the gym, which, working out, right? And it became, that's what's happening. So they're really specializing in basketball because they're training different than we're training. They don't have an AAU circuit. Like, this is what I want to say, and this is the real thing. The number one, and I'm not going to say the kid's name because I don't want to be disparaging to him. He's just a kid. The number one seventh grader this year is a kid. He's 14. He's in the seventh grade. He just finished the seventh grade going into the eighth grade. In January, he'll be 15 in the eighth grade. Luka.
0: Not him almost driving in eighth grade.
1: Luka was preparing to be a professional basketball player at 15. And at 16, instead of being a freshman in high school, he was playing in a professional league. And so when you say, well, why are they more developed? That's why. We're holding kids back so they can feel like they're getting better, and they're pushing them forward, and they're playing professional sports, professional basketball, younger, opposed to being in middle school longer.
0: Dominating the kids who you're supposed to because you're 2 years old.
1: That's the problem. That's what it is. It's the fact that overseas, they don't have NCAA. They don't have that AAU circuit like that. What they have is, you have talent, we're going to cultivate that talent, and then you're going to go play professional basketball.
0: Yeah.
1: The Joker was playing professional basketball as a team. Tony Parker was 16 years old, tearing them. How do you think the NBA found these kids?
0: It's a great documentary on Tony Parker and the French, kind of the French team and the way they do that in the academy, to your point. They kind of identify you and say, oh, hold up.
1: And then they get you.
0: And they bring you in.
1: You think Wimby was playing against seventh graders? At 14 years old? But that's the problem. And it's just not this one kid. That's the formula. The holdbacks, the double holdbacks. Bro, you can't be 15, 16 years old in the eighth grade and expect to go up and compete against a kid who is playing professional basketball. You take a freshman 16-year-old, meaning you'll be 19, 20 in high school, which is ridiculous, going against a kid who's been playing professional basketball overseas.
4: So then you
1: agree
4: that they are better at developing talent overseas?
1: 1,000%, because they don't hamper us. They don't hold the kids back. They push them forward. Well, you have to learn at a higher rate than, well, I'm going to let him develop and play against younger kids.
0: Yeah, we still have a system, Rob G. You have to go to middle school. You have to go to high school. And what, basketball? You still can't go pro. You have to do a year of college or be a year removed. You have to. And one of the things they do, it's the opposite of what we do with everything else. We always talk about, if you're a singing prodigy, Michael Jackson blowing and setting records, Jackson 5, he was 7. You know what I mean? You can be on TV. You can be doing all these big shows. You can do that. You're an actor. I see dead people. That kid was 7, 8 years old. So we can do that. It's one thing about sports. We have this formula. You have to do it this way. You know, and I think that takes away. Now, the only thing I'll say, we're putting a little too much dip on that chip, is when we say the world is catching up, I think we overstate that. The world ain't catching up. There are 4, 5, 6, 7, 8 best players, I'll give you that, but not at the numbers. You get what I mean? No, like, we're putting in a few guys. If you SGA, and y'all, I'll give you that. The best of their best. But if you're just talking pure mass, it's not quite there yet.
1: No, but what it is,
0: you get what I'm saying, though?
1: The top players in the NBA aren't from here. That's what we're talking about.
0: But I'm saying it's easier because they're just, like you said, we cultivated the one. We got the one for us. It's Luka. There he goes. That's the one. Whereas we got a bunch of other players who are going on to be quarterbacks, going on to be this, and they're going on to the NBA, and they might not be the top four, but they're the 5 through 300.
1: But why, though? That's the whole point. Where is the American-born MVP candidate?
0: Well, he's on his way.
1: Where is that guy?
0: He's in Detroit.
1: What?
0: Kay Cunningham.
1: Okay.
0: And Edwards.
1: And I thought that he was on his way. I thought he had a hell of a year.
0: Yeah.
1: Right? I thought Jaylen Brown had a hell of a year. right? It's, but can you turn the corner? Can you lead? Can you be one of the, and Edwards said he don't want to be the face of the league, right? Like once you start, but that's what I'm talking about. The whole mentality is different. The whole mentality is different. If you look, if you've been raised to play professional basketball against as a professional basketball player, and you're playing in these leagues against grown men, and across the pond, you're a teenager in middle school, you're not only not preparing the kid, you're preparing them for NIL money. You're preparing them to get the bag. You're preparing them to get on at 16 to have a chance to start on varsity or play varsity, which, okay.
0: Age-wise, you should, even though you're freshman.
1: But the freshman and JV basketball doesn't even count in this country anymore. That's why people are holding people back. Well, I'm going to make him do eighth grade twice so when he does go to high school, he can compete and try to make the varsity team. I get it. It sounds like a great thing. I played 1 year of high school basketball, averaged 24 points, 12 rebounds. I had 50 Division I basketball scholarships. Now, that was yesteryear. Things are a lot different now, but I did play AAU. I got a lot of looks at AAU, but now it's this whole machine. AAU basketball is a trillion-dollar business. They're not going to change it. They're going to reclass you to death because all they want is eyes, social media. These kids love it, and that's all they're doing.
6: They need commercial money.
1: Let's get that money. I'm on my soapbox.
0: No, you are.
1: Because I'm in it.
0: I've got a million conversations with you.
1: Because I'm in it. I have this conversation with Dion and everybody, all the NBA guys who have sons that are playing. This is what we talk about.
0: This is what we talk. All right, well, we're going to continue it because you brought up something I want to challenge you on with the American players. We'll do that. And last call, 877-99 on Fox, 877-99 on Fox. Last call, if you want to get in, if Ephraim will let you. 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

0: Man, I didn't know this conversation was
1: going to start. It's still going. We're back. This is the Odd Couple with Kelvin and Ephraim at Fox Sports Radio. And we here, baby.
0: And you want to say, and another thing, my goodness, shout out to Mary Mack on the ones and twos throughout the day. By the way, if you missed any of today's show, be sure to catch the podcast. Search the Odd Couple wherever you get your podcast. That, follow it, rate it 5 stars, give us a review, all that good stuff. Greatly appreciate it on this Trash Talking Tuesday. And again, shout out to AD Antonio Daniels who joined us. Always great to talk to him. Deion Taylor as well, out there living it up, watching his Chicago Bulls get a, looks like gonna get a win against the Wizards in summer league. I know they're 0-2. Caleb Wilson is, he looks amazing, by the
1: way. Yeah, he is the real deal.
0: I didn't get to see as much. But anyway, put a button on this conversation, man. Just, it's went from high school AU and now it's going to the World Cup. I mean, the World Basketball and the pros. But I'll just say this. One thing I do think that the world does better is they're focused on playing basketball. The IQ, the trade. Like, this is how you play. Team, everybody shoot, dribble, pass, and all of that. I think that's why you get like a Boris Diaw. You're like, man, how's this dude killing us for you? Shoot, dribble, pass, they know how to do it. I think we, for a weird period of time, only focused on specialized. Bigs down there, littles down there. You remember how it was. Mm-hmm. And that's when you got that era of like the Dwight Howard, who was fantastic at what he does, and Kwame Brown, but like we lost that touch, the hand, knowing how to pass, knowing how to, because we had it back in the day. The
1: right.
0: 60s, 70s, everyone knew how to shoot, pass, dribble. Then we had this weird era where everybody was just rebounds and dunks. That's all I had. Can't pass, because that's all. Tear the rim down. That's all you do, big man. And we lost the skill set. But I ain't going to lie. We were talking about with these academies, Ephraim. A little worried a little bit. We're losing Steph, the KDs, the hard.

0: the Westbrook, all that, the LeBrons, guys who knew how to play the game as a whole. So I'm hopeful that the Ants and the Jaylens and the Jaylen Browns and the Tatums and the Kay Cunninghams, I think in the words of Kendrick Lamar, we going to be all right, but boy, it's going to be tight. It is definitely going to be tight.
1: I'm sorry I went on a rant, but I'm in the middle of AAU right now.
0: You still on it.
1: I'm still on
0: it. I was trying to eat my little peanuts and rest.
1: I'm not subscribing to that. I graduated high school at 16, was in college. I was a 19-year-old junior in college. Mm-hmm. That's what that's supposed to look like, right? You don't have to be 19 in high school. You shouldn't be. Shame on you, right? Luka had already been playing 3 years of professional basketball at 19, and we got a guy and a junior in high school.
0: I'm not gonna
1: lie. That's the problem.
0: You just showed us. We're not gonna put him out there because it's not his fault.
1: It's not his fault.
0: But you just showed us this seventh grader.
1: Right.
0: My gosh, we used to make fun of the pitchers in Little League World Series. My goodness.
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5: We are!
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7: We're in the fifth inning in the MLB All-Star Game. Nick Martinez is staring down Brandon Marsh right now. Full count. The pitch is fouled off. The American League has a 3-0 lead. Still the same score. They got both those runs coming in the first inning as Cody Bellinger drove in two runs and Ben Rice had a single RBI. In the World Cup, Spain is on their way to play for their second World Cup title, defeating France 2-0. They await the winner of England and Argentina. An investigation into battery allegations against New York Jets quarterback Geno Smith is now being considered inactive, according to official reports from the Davie Police Department in Florida that was investigating, saying, quote, no further investigative steps can be reasonably taken with information presently available at this time. The Washington Wizards are shutting down rookie A.J. DeBanza at the Summer League. I'm Chris Perfett.
8: My reputation as one of the greatest prognosticators in the history of sports. Can I help you?
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17: Yay!
16: Jason Smith Show with my best friend Mike Harmon. 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Well, we are headed to the top of the sixth inning in the Midsummer Classic. American League leads the National League 3-0, all three runs plated in the first inning. Back-to-back RBI hits by a pair of New York Yankees.
17: Yay! They can hit here.
16: Yeah. Oh, yeah. All their problems have been solved. All the problems are solved now. Hey, the All-Star game is great. Christopher Sanchez, who, 150 straight scoreless inning streak this season?
17: Yeah.
16: Apparently his kryptonite is the American League. He gives up three in the first inning, and that is all of your runs so far. The only hit for the National League, Juan Soto, before departing the game for Corbin Carroll. Now we'll get to the big drama from this game in a couple
17: minutes.
16: Yeah,
17: we got
16: so
17: a couple
16: far,
17: things. I mean, Sanchez threw seemingly 150 pitches.
16: It's a lot, man.
17: Like,
16: it's
17: your 150 innings.
16: That's a lot.
17: Like, he just kept going, and like, you know, the shots of Dave Roberts, just the pained look on his
16: just
17: face.
16: Just for a second, right? Like, Dave Roberts is sitting there going, okay, it's the All-Star game. Everybody is cool. Everybody is playing it cool. We're all good. Yeah, everybody's here to have fun. Don't worry. Yeah. Not going to overuse anybody. Everything's good. Nope, top of the first inning. Here you go. Hometown Philly starter. He's over 30 pitches. What do you do?
17: Because like, you got nobody in the pen, right?
16: Come on, man.
17: None of your other starting pitchers are available for the National League. right? All because of where they pitched in the rotation or guys that needed time off, right? Like the Miz and whatever else. Like, yeah, he's got to finish this inning, huh?
5: Oh, everything was going great for him. We were going to catch the Braves, and then they overused Sanchez in the All-Star game. And then he had a dead arm the rest of the second half. He was unusable. His ERA was 5.9, like he pitched for the Mets. There's nothing we could do. Dave Roberts killed us. It's Dave Roberts' fault. He likes to take pitchers out of games all the time on the West Coast. I see those late-night highlights. Guys have no hitters into the ninth inning at 47 pitches, and here come some bullpen guys. They blow the lead. Oh, no, I see it, and they walk it off at the end. No, this is absolute chaos for us. This is where our season fell apart, was the All-Star game when Dave Roberts left Sanchez in there so long.
17: He was, it's a nefarious act, right? I mean, because normally he does.
5: No, it's what he did.
17: No, absolutely.
5: Couldn't take him out. Couldn't take
17: Wiz
5: our guy
17: wit.
5: Out. No, couldn't
17: Wiz
5: take
17: wit.
5: Him out. No.
17: You're in the middle of the rant, and then you just keep yelling, Wiz-Wit.
5: Wiz-Wit out. No. No, you can go Wiz-Wit. It doesn't matter. You go get a hoagie. Doesn't matter. You go to Wawa. No, all these different things. I went to Wawa, got a hoagie, came back, had it, went back, got another one, came back. It was still the top of the first inning. Sanchez was still pitching. Very difficult.
17: Very long-ass inning, no question about it. But, yeah, Dave Roberts, if this goes badly for Sanchez, he's going to be blamed for it. Again, I like the contrast that you did because that's immediately where my head went as I was watching it go down. This guy normally pulls guys really fast. And now he's sitting there going, wait for it, and trying to manage a game because he doesn't have all of those other starters at his disposal.
5: Could he have walked out there? You know, after giving up the runs at 30 pitches and said, hey, I'm going to get you an ovation walking off the field. So I'm going to take you out of the game now. And good job. Who's coming in to pitch? Kike Hernandez. Don't worry. He's the guy. I don't know if you know. He's on my sub all-star list. He's going to come in and finish the inning for you.
17: Well, you know, they did have a Kike Hernandez pitching bobblehead giveaway because they have a lot of giveaways at Dodger Stadium. Yeah.
5: So, you know, look, obviously, you know, very big deal. 34 pitches for Christopher Sanchez in the first inning. And we were doing great. We were going to catch the Braves. They were playing 700 ball. We didn't have a good manager. We fired him and we were going to catch, but now all of a sudden, now Sanchez, he's got a dead arm. He's throwing the ball. His top fastball topped out at 54 miles an hour. It was terrible.
17: It's bad because as we get towards the trade deadline, it's, hey, what do the Phillies do to chase down the Dodgers? I don't know. They might need another arm now.
5: No, we're not going to get LeBron and Jalen Hurts' job is in jeopardy. I watched ESPN. They said that too. I don't know what's going on. I don't know what to root for now. Maybe the union. I don't know. I don't know. I don't think so. I don't know. I got to call Rob McElhaney. I know he's Rob Mack. He didn't even go by McElhaney anymore. He's just Rob Mack.
17: Is that right?
5: Oh, yeah. He changed his name to Rob Mack. No, he's officially Rob Mack. The guy's 50 years old and I'm changing my name. For some reason,
17: he joining a boy band?
5: No, I don't think he just wanted people to mess his name. Like McElhaney,
17: or him and Kumail are now gonna. I mean, they're gonna just be a weightlifting circuit or something.
5: He now chases a 50. He's 50 years old. I'm changing my name to Rob Mack.
17: That makes me sad.
5: Yeah, that's what he did though.
17: Oh, I'm
5: that's
17: sorry what he to did. Hear that.
5: Now, two other things about this game.
17: Is it because nobody watched the last season of Wrexham?
5: Wrexham's tough now, man, because everybody knows what happens, right, way before the show hits. And now it's like all players that, you know, you invest in Mullen and Ollie Palmer and all these guys and Jordan Davies. And after like the third season, it's like, yeah, we just keep trading guys out as we move up the ladder. Don't get too attached to any of these players because they're going to be gone after a season.
17: You know what's funny is I was working a deal on a couple of trading cards on a guy and he tried to throw in a Welsh pool.
5: Okay.
17: Autograph card of Mullen. I'm like, I have no use for that.
5: What if I throw in a Paul Mullen card for you?
17: I'm good. Thank you.
5: Now, the other big topic of this game, and this is, I know it sucks, and it's under the category of occupational hazard.
17: My mom is pissed.
5: Salty.
17: Yeah. I got a text immediately going, what the hell?
5: You think maybe we put it out there in the universe last night, we did the Caminero.
17: I think we might have done that.
5: Caminero.
17: I think they can blame us, just like the Phillies fans are going to blame Dave Roberts if their season goes down.
5: Smells like a steak and seats 35. Junior Caminero leaves tonight's game after getting hit by a pitch in the hand, a runaway fastball. And who knows what, if you're on social media now, it's a broken wrist. It's a broken finger. He's going to lose his entire palm. The ball went through his palm. There's a big hole in his hand right now. but it did
17: you
5: not.
17: You might have
5: look
17: that thing
5: good.
17: Like the seeing eye on his palm.
5: the eye of Agamotto.
17: Oh, yeah, bad.
5: Yeah, yeah. Now, what movie was that where you didn't know if the creature was a good guy or a bad guy? And he had his hands he would put over his eyes.
17: That was Guillermo del Toro.
5: Yeah, yeah. What was
17: movie?
5: That? He would put his hands
17: what is
5: over
17: that,
5: his
17: Pan's
5: eyes.
17: Pan's Labyrinth?
5: Yes, Pan's Labyrinth. Yeah. Very good.
17: How about
5: Pan's
17: that?
5: Labyrinth, yeah.
17: Way to crowdsource that one.
5: But, I mean, Caminero is having an incredible year this year for the Rays. His OPS is near 950.
17: Yeah. Last 2 weeks, he's home been runs. Insane.
5: I mean, look, he had a home run streak. And now who knows what it is for him? Who knows when he's going to come back to play? And this is now everybody's worst nightmare that in an all-star game or some kind of game that doesn't mean anything, World Baseball Classic.
17: This time it counts.
5: One of your players, Edwin Diaz, somebody else, could get hurt and wind up missing a bunch of time. When I saw that happen.
17: If he gets hurt in the construct of the game versus jumping around and celebrating. Two different things.
5: Can't trust you to jump in the air. How far are you jumping? Just like 6 inches. Like I'm just jumping straight
17: three
5: up in the air.
17: Three sheets of paper.
5: Yeah. So now we're waiting to find out what the result on Caminero is. Look, one of the most exciting players in the game right now. You know, 23 years old. Oh, right away.
17: Like immediately.
5: Right away.
17: Do not pass go. Do not collect. Go straight to the locker room.
5: And I guess this is, I don't know now, because this is, I'm actually spending some time. Because this is where I'm getting to on this, is that driving into work, right? I'm sitting here going, okay, so I'm 55. And I think about the All-Star game and, you know, everybody's tired topic about the All-Star game. You know, it's not like the All-Star game when I was a kid, when it was about this. When I remember when I was 7 and I would take my nightly bath coming out in my tidy whitey underwear and I got to stay up till 9:30. And then I had to go to bed and I missed the last 5 innings of the game. But boy, those first 4 innings were wondrous. The players seemed like gods. You never got to see them. They were always on the West Coast at night. That was what baseball was like. If I hear another topic like that, oh my God. But this is where I'm at now when it comes to All-Star games. I don't know if this means I'm jaded. I don't know if this means I'm realistic. Mm-hmm. I don't know if this means I'm a real fan. I don't know what this means. But when it comes to All-Star games or events like an All-Star game, World Baseball Classic, flag football, Pro Bowl, whatever it was, like I used to think, okay, this is fun, and I watch this, and certainly there's certain things you want to think about as just being fun. Home Run Derby is fun to watch. It's a popcorn.
17: And it was fun yesterday. Thing, everybody
5: right?
17: came
5: yeah.
17: back
5: yeah.
17: to the other I mean, side. The pendulum swung back.
5: I mean, I know that there's some fans like to say, I just hope this guy doesn't screw up his swing for the rest of the year trying to hit all these home runs. Like, that's like, okay, come on. But
17: you're kind of going Mad Dog a little
5: but
17: bit.
5: When
17: there?
5: I'll tell you, Mikey, I don't like it. I don't like it, Mikey. I don't like it. Juan Soto had to play in this game, Mikey.
17: Mikey,
5: let me tell you something, Mikey. Mikey, Juan Soto's a guy. They paid him $765 million.
17: Dog.
5: What's he getting paid to go watch
17: dog,
5: this game?
17: Dog, you
5: what's
17: gotta,
5: he getting paid,
17: you
5: Mikey?
17: You gotta calm down.
5: I can't, Mikey. I can't. I'm just watching Juan Soto. I think the Mets aren't gonna have him now.
17: One,
5: I don't know. I know what's gonna happen, man.
17: Three.
5: But like as a fan. As a fan,
17: 41.
5: When I watch an All-Star game now of anything, my first thought is like I don't really care about any. Look, I want to see something fun. I want to have something fun for it. But my number one thought is, don't have anybody on my team get hurt. Like that's what when I come to All-Star games, instead of the pageantry, it's a little bit. Yeah, that's great. Don't get hurt. That's awesome. Don't get hurt. Don't get hurt. Like, I don't know if this is what a 2026 fan should be like. I don't know if this is me stuck in a rut. I don't know if this is me being realistic. Like, I don't know what kind of fan this makes me, but I'm driving in going, now I just, I don't know, am I older? Because now you just think about the bad things. Now you think about the, but like when it comes to an All-Star game, like I can compartmentalize it with the Home Run Derby. And it's like, okay, if you know, Pete Alonso won the Home Run Derby, I wasn't worried about his swing the rest of the year. Like, oh, I hit all those home runs in the Derby. Just going to try to keep hitting home runs second half. Nothing else I can do. Just going to keep trying to hit dingers. Like, okay, that I'm like, all right. But when it comes to also, like, that's what I think of. That's my first thing is, okay, when the Mets just had Juan Soto, like, if, you know, if the Mets were having a good season. Like, let's say the Mets are having a big season. There were 4 guys down going, okay, nobody get hurt. Nobody get hurt in this game. Nobody turn an ankle. Nobody get hit by a line drive. Nobody get hit by a pitch. No, but like Juan Soto, all right, played, he's out of the game. Okay, great. All right, great. Now, obviously, the stakes are not that big this year because the Mets are terrible, and it's going to be all about the trade deadline. But like overall, like that's the kind of fan I am right now when it comes to All-Star games is, okay, the number one thing, don't get hurt. After that, I don't care what else happens. Hopefully it's fun, gives us something fun to talk about. You know, I'm not going to sit here and default to the, here are the changes that need to be made to the All-Star game. All the tired topics you get around the All-Star game every year by lazy radio hosts that don't know what to do, that shrug their shoulders and go, I don't know, let's talk about changing this, let's talk about that. But like, I'm at that point now where the number one thing is, okay, no injuries. Then whatever else happens, I'm okay with.
17: It's always singing in the back of your mind. Everyone meet the fates.
5: Is that a song?
17: That's part of Hadestown.
5: Is it really?
17: Yeah.
5: There's lots of lines in Hadestown that I don't know.
17: Yeah, no. Yeah. It's part of the road to hell.
5: Oh, it's part of the road to hell.
17: When he's starting to introduce everybody.
5: Oh, when Hermes is going around.
17: Yeah, when Hermes is just going
5: through.
17: He's
5: shaking hands with everybody.
17: Shaking everybody's hand.
5: Okay, like, so before the song starts.
17: Yeah,
5: okay. Got it.
17: Everybody meet the fates.
5: Yeah. Oh, okay. That's it. Okay.
17: Yeah. But yeah, it's just that idea of, I want this. I want it to be played hard and from the opening gun to the end, whatever the sport is, I think I'm with you. Like, it's always there. It's in the back of your mind going, all right, let's get out of here unscathed. Let's have a good time. Let's put on a good show and nobody get hurt. Break a leg. And it's like a Broadway show. I mean, in a lot of ways, like, all right, let's have some fun. We know we've got a couple of people that are down. Their throats are not 100%. They're not feeling great, but we're going to do the best we can. Hopefully everybody goes home happy. Let's not get hurt. and that's kind of where we're at with these All-Star games, right? You want your people to participate. And look, I'm a White Sox fan, right? Murakami just came back from injury. He missed, almost 2 months. Team went sub-500 in his absence. Some great games, some great series, right? It helps to play the A's. But he immediately comes back and he's in the home run derby and he's playing for his, little wave of your cap tonight, meeting up with Kevin Durant and all that. It's all fine and good. Making everybody excited by singing the Clarence Carter classic, Stroking. That's good. Don't get hurt.
5: That's all.
17: Don't get hurt running to first.
5: That's all. I mean,
17: Same thing. Like, we have hope in a beleaguered, weary, chaotic American League that if he can stay healthy and be some semblance of the player he was for the first 2+ months, White Sox are suddenly a legitimate darling, dark horse darling to go come out of the AL.
5: Yeah.
17: Don't get hurt.
5: I mean, look, I
17: in the All-Star game.
5: I mean, maybe
17: don't re-injure yourself.
5: Maybe becoming a parent. All right, don't get hurt. But I remember when I never thought about guys going to the All-Star game and getting hurt. I never thought about that.
17: No,
5: when
17: it was
5: younger.
17: Cool. He's going to play.
5: I never cared about that.
17: Yeah, I love how
5: I
17: everybody
5: all my
17: goes.
5: Guys. How does my guy not get invited? Right? I'm still upset. Lee Mazzilli didn't win All-Star game MVP in '79 in the Kingdom in Seattle. I'm still upset about that.
17: 1979.
5: Yeah.
17: When you were
5: eight
17: years old. Because my favorite is you were talking about the tired tropes of the All-Star game like it used to be. Like when Pete Rose took down Ray Fosse. You weren't even born. Doesn't matter.
5: Yeah.
17: That's when the game was a game. It's a mad world we live in, I tell you.
5: I tell you, man, I really...
17: I do feel bad for Caminero, though.
5: Yeah, oh, I hope he's okay.
17: And it's our fault.
5: Caminero.
17: Dear smacking driving machine.
5: Still 3-0. The American League leads the National League. Again, National League is one Juan Soto hit away from being no hit.
17: Yeah,
5: in the All-Star
17: game. Caught that flyout, though? My guy Peters for the White Sox, former Savannah Banana.
5: There you go. Works out, man.
17: He is the man with the yellow hat.
5: Just be around long enough, and you can go from the Savannah Bananas into the Major League
17: Opportunity
5: Baseball
17: Opportunity knocks,
5: game.
17: Baby. All-star.
5: I think we've learned anything in this country in the last 20 years. It's whatever you want to do, don't think you can.
17: No,
5: you
17: stick
5: can.
17: At it.
5: Wherever you are right now, doesn't matter.
17: Bust
5: you can
17: your
5: do
17: ass.
5: You
17: the opportunity may present itself.
5: 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So we have more from the All-Star game coming up next. However, you want another day, another reason after what we saw in the World Cup today to not nearly be as upset as what happened to the United States in their loss. Everything is better than you think it is. That's next right here. Jason and Mike, well, except for France.
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0: down.
1: You know, this song was always, it starts out way more sinister than the song is. Like, the difference between when the song and the lyrics start, you're like, oh, I get it, okay. But it just starts out, like, really foreboding and sinister.
2: Live, it is.
3: Maybe that's the sweet emotion.
2: Thing, man.
1: No, the sweet, well, listen to the lyrics, Mary Mac. It's a little bit different. Not quite as sinister. If there's one thing I can tell you, Aerosmith lyrics are not sinister. They're not deep. They're not emo. They're not like, you know, every My Chemical Romance song, which is just, you know, about the worst things that can happen in the world, right? Like, it's hey, okay, we're wearing other things that nobody wears. Got to make clear. Can't say, baby, where I'll be in a year. You know, it's all those things.
3: That's sinister.
1: It's not sinister.
3: But I mean, you don't know your one-year goal plan?
1: No.
2: Like, live, they drag this out, and they really build it up for about 7-8 minutes.
1: No, I think this is where Steven Tyler, playing the lead character, is saying, hey, can't make promises for a relationship. Got to be honest. I don't know where I'm going to be in a year.
3: That sounds like a nightmare. That's sinister.
1: That's not sinister. That's being upfront.
3: Imagine if someone tells you that.
1: Okay.
2: Yeah,
1: okay.
2: But they're at least telling me.
3: That's sinister.
1: Okay, no. Okay. So when I was, oh boy, okay. So I had graduated college.
2: This is where we have glory days or something.
1: I graduated college
2: in the background for
1: and I was living in Syracuse trying to get a job in radio, start everything. And I started
2: through that speedball bio.
1: Yeah, I started dating this girl.
2: Mm-hmm.
1: And usually most of my life, like my relationships went one of two ways. Either I was really into her and she wasn't that into me, or she was really into me, mm-hmm. and I was never really that into her, right?
2: Okay,
1: it was kind of like peanut butter never met chocolate, you know, like that. It was just like, okay. Now peanut butter's over here, chocolate's over here, you know what, can't do it. We're like more, Jason, you're like oil and water. It's like pour the oil in the water.
2: Now I want
1: pour
2: some
1: the water
2: peanut
1: here.
2: Butter and chocolate.
1: And I was dating this girl, and I could tell that she wanted to get a little more serious, and I was okay with that, but I knew that I was going to be leaving Syracuse at some point in the next few months, and I told her, I said, listen, I said, I get it, but I'm going to be leaving to go somewhere. And I'm like, I don't know what the relationship's going to be like. I don't know where it is. I feel like it's just hanging over me. So we had the conversation. Everything was okay. It was one of the few times where when I was like, okay, I was dating someone and we were breaking up. I'm like, oh, I kind of felt like I did the adult thing there. Now Mary Mack is telling me that I didn't do the adult thing. I should have just ghosted her and not called her.
3: You didn't do the adult thing. I just said it was sinister.
1: That's not sinister. It's me being truthful. Hey, okay, before things get really crazy, I'm going to leave. I don't know that I want to go through a relationship. I like you and we can date and see what happens, but I can just tell that things are going a little bit more. And mm-hmm. I felt like wow, I feel like an adult.
2: I think it would have been more sinister, Mary, if he would have had someone in the background playing a bass line and he had the voice box going, wow.
3: Because it kind of just, like,
2: just left it ambiguous.
3: It's kind of just like a saw, you know, like, do you want to play a game? Do you want to keep dating me and okay. I'm going to leave?
1: Yes, that's what it is. I would, yes, because now don't make
3: that's
1: references
3: why I'm saying it's sinister.
1: To my relationships and having someone being tied up and have to cut their arm off to get out of it. Although,
3: I mean, you're leaving.
2: Well, you might have had one or two of those.
1: Yeah, listen, whatever limb I got to cut off to get away from Jason, I will do it. Whatever. I'll cut off two,
2: or
1: three,
2: maybe you
1: four
2: thought
1: limbs.
2: About taking off a limb to get away from a
1: I'll be like,
2: a
1: oh, wow. I'll be like the knight from Monty Python. Oh, come on. It's only a flesh wound. Come on. Come on. Come on. You've got no arms left. Oh, come
2: yeah,
1: on.
2: Chicken.
1: Come on. I got you. Come on. Come on. I got you. 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So when you punch your ticket into the World Cup final,
2: mm-hmm.
1: you get to be the play of the day.
4: David Ruiz, who's never lost a game he's played for Spain. Poro, Olmo, the return, Pedro Poro!
1: The Poro goal, call on Big Fox, giving Spain a 2-0 lead. That was your final. They eliminate France. And all of a sudden, boy, Spain looks like the big bad bully on the block, having given up just one goal in the World Cup. They completely dominated France today. But
2: my guy, was key.
1: Yes, your guy, not making play the ball. This game turned.
2: Hey, did he get the call?
1: He did. No, he did. He definitely SGA'd his way into that call today. Yamal, who has not had a great World Cup. He's had a great World Cup for talking. Like, he's talking like, yeah, they're good. Dude, you have one goal in the entire World
2: Cup. Done a lot of stuff that doesn't show up in the score sheet, just like this.
1: Well, yes. Draws a penalty in the first half that Spain buries to give him a 1-0 lead, and France never really recovers from this. I get that it's a penalty. I get it. It was, you know, it was a high kick in the box, and Yamal gets kicked, and I get that it's a penalty. I still hated that call. Number one, in soccer especially, I'm not one of those people who believes that a penalty is always a penalty in any situation. There are certain times where, okay, this, especially when it's such a huge advantage, you really have to go, okay, am I putting my fingers on this game, and my finger, am I not putting my thumb on the scale, I'm putting a whole brick on the scale, because here's a penalty. And I get it. He kicked Yamal, and Yamal makes a great play coming in, but I hated the penalty because the ball's coming down. You see the replay. It's all over the internet now. Like, Yamal comes from behind, and so there's no way the defender can see him. You know, kicks out at the ball, and he doesn't make a play on the ball. He goes in. Yamal goes in to draw the foul, to draw the contact, right? Like that's why I said he SGA'd his way into it, because how many times you see SGA at the end of a big game? I'm not going in for a layup. I have no chance of making this shot. I'm just going in for the contact to get it put at the free throw line. Like, he jumps into the kick hoping to get the call. It's a ball that's coming down. It's a big 50-50 ball, but he's going to be there late. He's not going to be able to get there in time. He jumps into the area where he knows the kick is going to be. So I look, you see it. Yes, absolutely. It's a foul. The referee pointed for it right away. I understand it. I just hated that call because what do you expect the defender to do? The ball is coming down. I'm trying to kick. And here comes about making a great heady play where he runs into the player. Okay. I could have gone with that being a non-call. I could have gone with that being something that it didn't stop the Spain attack. It wasn't advantage for anybody. This wasn't, Spain was able, you know, they had a scoring chance taken away. I get there was a penalty. I still absolutely hated it because obviously you see the result is 1-0 Spain, and France never recovered from that. And that was your game right there. I know they got the call at the end. They got the goal. We just played for play of the day, and that's awesome. But if they don't get that, they still win that game 1-0 because of that penalty.
2: Yeah. I mean, they dominated in every way, shape, and form in this game. Now, in this particular play, what really incensed me, and normally I'm a big fan, and I'll always go on the behalf of the defender. My daughter's a defender. I look at the game that way, and I always have, you know, whenever we talk football, whatever, it's they trying to see it from that point of view. In this case, the guy makes no play at the ball. Like, he's just going to do this roundhouse kick on it instead of actually
1: he's trying to kick the ball.
2: Right, but it's not a ball that's on the ground. It's like, right. So Yamal has every right to come in, and he actually gets to the ball first. You can say, well, he doesn't make a play on the ball. Well, he does.
1: He just jumps in the way. Hey, I'm here!
2: But he jumps into the ball, which some would then argue was a handball because of where it hits on his body. But he actually makes a play to the ball, whereas this guy's waiting around for the ball to come down and just kind of kicking blindly into the area, which is now filled with all of the 148 pounds of Yamal.
1: I mean, right.
2: You know what I mean? Like,
1: yeah.
2: Because he's not really staring down the ball, going to pull it into his body, control it, and then kick it away. No, he goes for the roundhouse kind of kick. And, well, instead of getting anywhere near the ball, you get a whole lot of Yamal.
1: Well, yeah, it was a big swing and miss. It was a big, but the fact that you couldn't see it because Yamal was coming from behind him. Like, if they were jostling for the ball, if they were shoulder to shoulder, or he was coming from the front or the side, I get it. But he's coming from behind, knowing full well, and again, it's a great play, but it's his best play of the tournament. Right? It's his best play. All the talking he has done, that was his best play of the tournament because he got them the penalty. And I'm sure he was mad he didn't get to take the shot. But, but he got them the penalty. And it's a great heady play. And of course you want to do that. It's not a play that gave advantage to either team. And when it's in the box and it's such a big deal that when you know that you give them a penalty, you're deciding the game. And it's not a play where they would have scored or they would have been able to clear the ball out. It happened, and it's contact. And I think that's something where a referee can say, yeah, we looked at it and we're able to say no foul. Or whatever you want to do, you not give them a penalty on it. Like that, the penalties, what we've seen so far in the World Cup, like they're getting more and more scrutiny as to with the officiating overall and in general, what you know, where it's going. Does this deserve a red card? Does this deserve a penalty? And you see the wide swath of difference on the spectrum of what constitutes a penalty and what constitutes something that the referees just don't call. Right? Like, I get the contact was there and it was a big deal. It was in the box and everybody saw it. I'll go back to some other plays during the World Cup where I'm going, boy, nobody saw any of that. No one sees Balogun getting his shirt pulled from behind on a play where that's in the box, but okay. So the fact that the officiating is not as consistent tells me that, yeah, I think there was some wiggle room there. And I just hate that decided the game. Like, you go all through the World Cup and train for 4 years and all this, and I'm going to jump into a guy and just create contact, and that's going to decide 4 years of preparation for a tournament. Like, that's something that I was really not happy with.
2: Here's the French coach on whether Barton from El Salvador should have been the referee. Changing the question just when they thought they had all the answers. And just said, all right, coach, give us the little filler. He changed the question. Now I'm asking you, and I'm not going to answer it. I don't want to come across as a whiner because we lost, but did tonight's referee have the level to officiate a World Cup semifinal? When asked a follow up, it's not just the penalty in question. It's an accumulation of things.
1: Yeah.
2: Now, and that had been true throughout the tournament. Certainly, Barton has worn it. We've had a number of officials where you start doing almost like not just, hey, how many matches has the guy officiated? Here are the number of questions of things that he called during matches leading up to this particular moment in time. For the Spanish squad, I mean, look, the goalie was on point. They controlled the game. Very few opportunities for him to have it even. He got hit in the face more times than he saved the ball today. Mm-hmm. That's how this game went. He took more incoming from French elbows, cleats, and knees than he did them actually shooting the ball on goal. That's how well Spain defended.
1: Yeah.
2: Defensively,
1: Spain has put on a clinic throughout this World Cup. And one goal by Belgium, oh, by the way. One goal by Belgium,
2: Did you see Mbappe's reaction isolated off after the second goal?
1: Oh, yeah, yeah.
2: He did that full-on old man throw my hand. It's like, what do you mean it's another 45 minutes before I get my sandwich kind of moment?
1: I get all of it. I understand. It's just, wow, like, was that really a penalty at that time in that situation? Again, they're not all created equal. Like, the NFL has shown us, yeah, we'll call the game one way for 58 minutes, but last 2 minutes of the Super Bowl, hey, you got to do it better and cleaner than everybody else. This is the last 2 minutes of the bleeping Super Bowl. Okay.
2: Every time I've watched that play, I'm just sitting there still thinking, the defender thought he was going to have all that space to be able to let the ball come all the way down and do this roundhouse. And at no point was there a Spanish player going to suddenly be in his not that you were necessarily going to get the contact that you had with Yamal, but you thought you were going to be able to get that away so cleanly without a body getting in there. It was so nonchalant. Yeah. Like, yep. Hey, I'm in the box and here comes the ball.
1: Yeah. It was this random moment. It was this random moment where he thought, I'm by myself, and mainly he would. And this is why, look, Yamal, this is why at 19, he's playing on Spain's national team and could be one of the best strikers we ever see, depending on how his career goes, is that a lot of players, and this is what I really enjoy about soccer, is when I see players that are so heady that they get what to do, that they get into, how many strikers in that kind of situation would see that and they would just try to get in the way of the ball, or they would just try to pull up a bit, where he says, I can get the contact and get us a penalty. Like, I'm watching, you know, watching some of the games over the weekend, I'm saying to myself, why are forwards in the box just stopped? Why are they not moving when you're looking for a pass from the wing or something that's coming down the side where you see a winger breaking open? Like, why are guys just standing there? Like, and I said, man, just the people that have that extra sense of what to do in a situation, that's the difference between being a star player and absolute superstar. Like, not many guys would have done what Yamal did, right? And I give him tons of credit for it because it won the game. But boy, I still didn't like it.
2: Yeah, I mean, that's the headliner play. And over the course of the day, he was called offsides and a number of times had a goal disallowed. But that's the other thing, is that tension of what it does to your defense in your midfield when you've got a guy that's as active as he was today, and as we've seen guys and the stars shine throughout this tournament.
0: Exit out by the Fresca exit, Swollen Dome, the Jason Smith Show with my best friend, Mike Harmon. Time to find out what's trending in the wide world of sports from Chris Perfett, CP3. What do you got for us?
5: And speaking of the FIFA World Cup and some of the officiating, there is a bit of cross-pollination of controversy. The International Olympic Committee, I don't know if you guys saw this, they've been asked to investigate whether FIFA president Gianni Infantino was involved in the decision to suspend Balogun's one-match World Cup ban. Infantino is an IOC member. So, but knowing the Wonderful. IOC's corruption, this is like a wolf being asked to investigate a fox for stealing a chicken. So,
0: and in the end, we lost the game. What does it matter?
5: Yeah, so, yeah. What does it matter? Just we really rubbing it in right now. We'll get back to the World Cup in a second. End of the seventh inning, still 3-0 American All-Stars over the National All-Stars at the MLB All-Star Game. Still one hit for the National League. So, it's getting tight if you actually care about that. 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Spain did punch their ticket. They are on their way to New York to play in their second World Cup final. Chance to get their second World Cup title, excuse me, first appearance since 2010 in the final, defeating France 2-0. They await the winners of England and Argentina. That showdown coming on Wednesday at 3 p.m. Eastern at Atlanta Stadium on Fox. An investigation into battery allegations against New York Jets quarterback Geno Smith is now being considered inactive, according to the official reports from the Davie Police Department in Florida, saying that no further investigative steps can be reasonably taken at this time. The Athletic is reporting that the NBA's investigation into the Los Angeles Clippers has now grown in scope. It's no longer just about the salary cap circumvention accused over the aspiration deal, but now includes other improper expenses provided to Kawhi Leonard by the team, as well as a possible second unreported endorsement deal with a different company. This is apparently why the investigation has caused delays into any possible ruling. Back to Jason Smith and Mike Harmon.
0: Thank you very much, Chris. Appreciate it, my friend. 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
16: My mom is a veteran and she was injured in the line of duty.
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17: 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I may have lost my leg, but I've gained so much. I'm an active part of my kids' lives.
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0: next to availability. Well, top of the eighth inning. The American League leads the National League 4-0. We'll have more on this game coming up in a few minutes, as well as an update on Junior Caminero leaving the game with a big hit-by-pitch injury earlier this game.
1: Caminero.
0: And again, the National League is one Juan Soto hit away from being no hit in this game. Ooh, boy. Look out. But today we get word, as, you know, Rich Paul and Clutch Sports, LeBron James doing as much as they can to make LeBron James's free agent decision as much like the decision in 2010 as they can. Tyrese Maxey of the 76ers says that he and a couple of his teammates have spoken to LeBron James about joining the Sixers.
1: Now, this is actually speaking to him and not leaving a voicemail?
0: No. This is
1: not the voicemail through Rich Paul.
0: I assume certain players are allowed to get all the way to LeBron.
1: Okay.
0: And you don't have to, right? Like if Chris Finch wanted to call, they would say, yeah, you're leaving a voicemail. Tyrese Maxey's gonna call. Oh, you can get right through to him. Okay, great. That works out okay.
1: Okay, as long as you can verify it's actually them.
0: Ty Lue is going to call. No. You go right to voicemail.
1: But what if it's someone pretending to be?
0: Joel Embiid is going to call. Well, Joel, you can go all the way.
1: And
0: through.
1: All of a sudden, it's Ollie G or the Jerky Boys.
0: So, let me give LeBron some free advice right here. Again, he's going to wind up going to Cleveland, but here's a story with the 76ers. Run from the 76ers. Run from this situation. Run from it. I get that they brought in Jaylen Brown. It was a great trade, right? You traded away a guy that seemingly was untradeable, and you got a guy that probably should have been in the top three for MVP last year. You are building kind of the way the Knicks have done it, right? With a strong starting five. We're going to put the strongest starting five we can out there. We play a couple of guys off the bench, but this is what we're looking to do, right? Okay, but run from this. Do not... You have no idea. The 76ers, again, Philadelphia teams perennially have one foot on the banana peel at all times.
1: Fair.
0: Right? Like, whether it's the Eagles, the Phillies, the Sixers, one foot on the banana peel. I can take one step, maybe, but I can take one step and just slip and fall into the abyss. I can fall like the Black Widow off the top of that.
1: Oh, no.
0: I mean, she ran. Hawkeye tried to save her. I mean, you know, like that. That's how.
1: Hawkeye's a murderer.
0: You could fight. Hawkeye had his demons.
1: There's a lot going on.
0: Yeah. I'm only an archer. What do you expect me to do?
1: How do we not get at least three movies or another season of him going around as Ronin?
0: Yeah. I think Rogers the Musical was the
1: that was pretty good.
0: I think that was the way. Hey, you know what? Let's end it right here.
1: I'm really just trying to figure out how we get an extra season of Linda Cardellini. But that's okay.
0: You're going to get her as Pam Voorhees.
1: I get it.
0: In the Friday the 13th prequel.
1: Comes out on my birthday, you know.
0: Spoiler alert, she's the one killing
1: everybody. How dare you? What are you doing?
0: But the thing is, she's dressing like Thelma from Scooby-Doo when she kills these people. So it's pretty interesting.
1: Well, then we all win.
0: Yeah. Oh, look, it's Thelma.
1: I'm here solving a mystery. It's like, what's her face? Lansbury hanging around on Murder, She Wrote.
0: I'm going to go back to something Austin Reeves said about the Knicks when they asked him, what did you see the Knicks winning the championship this year? And he said one of the best things we don't talk about as much for the Knicks. And he said, those guys sure look like they love playing with each other. Those guys sure look like they all love playing together. And that's something we need to talk about more. The chemistry that guys have, the Knicks starting five, the guys coming off the bench. If you're trying to build, and it's an apt comparison because you're trying to build this like the Knicks are, do you even know that these guys are going to like each other? There's one basketball. There's a lot of mouths to feed. You know that already Jaylen Brown and Joel Embiid, they didn't like each other on social media. And now there's different reports. They haven't spoken. They've spoken. Do you really think Philadelphia is worth the risk of jumping? This could be great. It could also be an absolute disaster.
1: Yeah, but he can sing Shaggy's Wasn't Me the whole time.
0: Run. See, he went from Thelma to Shaggy. I like how you did that.
1: See what we did there?
0: Yeah. No, Scoob. But
1: first time.
0: You don't know how this is going. Like, it could be great. It could also be terrible. You don't know how Joel Embiid's going to play. You don't know how Jaylen Brown's going to suddenly fit in with a team that you thought, hey, we're backcourt driven with Maxey and VJ Edgecombe. No. How is this going to go?
1: Is Embiid going to be available?
0: Stay away.
1: Right?
0: Stay away.
1: Look at your LeBron. You just watched. You had to carry all the young guys in LA.
0: Let the Sixers do their thing, man. Go back to Cleveland.
1: Cleveland 39%, Golden State at 27%, Miami, Philadelphia both 15, 16%.

0: Exit on by the Fresca exit, Swollen Dome, the Jason Smith Show with my best friend, Mike Harmon. Coming up next, we got more on the potential near no-hitter in the All-Star game and more on the biggest sporting result of the day. That's next. Jason and Mike, this is Fox Sports Radio. We are Fox
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15: We're headed to the top of the ninth in the MLB All-Star Game. The American League All-Stars have added to their total with a Miguel Vargas home run, single home run in the eighth inning. So it is now 4-0 American League over the National League, who still only has one hit in this game. Earlier in the day at the World Cup,
16: Spain, for the second time in their history, will play in the FIFA World Cup final.
15: Fox TV on the call. Spain defeats France 2-0. They await the winner of England and Argentina. That showdown coming at Wednesday at 3 p.m. Eastern. The University of Michigan Board of Regents is set to meet on Thursday to discuss the fate of embattled athletic director Ward Manuel. An investigation by a law firm commissioned by Michigan revealed the athletic department had concerns about former head coach Sharon Moore's conduct long before he was fired in December. Ward claims he has not seen the report. I'm Chris Perfett.
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0: Greetings, welcome inside hour two of the Jason Smith Show with my best friend Mike Harmon. Roll on! 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To learn more. Ninth inning of the All-Star game. American League still leads the National League 4-0. The National League now up to two hits.
28: Yay! Hey.
0: Pete Crow Armstrong. See, the Mets and former Mets keeping the National League from being no hit. Everybody should send Steve Cohen a thank you note. Hey, thank you, Mets. This right now, honestly, for seven innings, Juan Soto being the one player stopping the NL from being no hit in the All-Star game, that's the Mets' biggest highlight of the first half of the year. Guaranteed.
28: Huge.
0: 100%.
28: I'm sure there were some gags with Mr. or Mrs. Met that might have actually
0: topped. Mr. and Mrs. Met look glorious on the red carpet coming in for the All-Star game. Oh, come on.
28: Resplendent.
0: Yeah.
28: Big word.
0: Yeah, 105, man. Tell you, Mr. and Mrs. Met, it should be everywhere.
28: Oh, they're royalty for crying out loud.
0: So, top of the ninth inning, Dave Roberts doing what Dave Roberts does best, changing pitchers. Mason Miller gets the first out of the ninth. Duran is coming in now here. Robleski went two innings for him for the Dodgers earlier. Did give up the home run to make it 4-0.
28: But Vargas, my guy!
0: We'll have more on this game coming up in a few minutes again. The American League three outs away from winning the All-Star game again. Rest of the top of the ninth inning to go for the National League, for the American League batting before we get to the bottom of the ninth.
28: You know, the Kelce market had over $19 million on All-Star festivities.
0: Man, I mean, I want to bet that Jason Smith is going to say Mr. and Mrs. Met looked glorious. I want to bet that he said they look resplendent. What can I bet that he says about Mr. and Mrs. Met?
28: Yeah, I don't know legally we can start creating those markets. Because we are wordsmiths, and we can go deep into the reservoir. There's no question about it.
0: But,
28: yeah,
0: I can make you once again, because I'm Perry positive, feel much better about the United States loss in the World Cup going home to Belgium after what we saw today with France and Spain. Okay, again, what did we watch? Let's start with today's game. Spain beats France 2-0. We talked about the penalty that gave Spain the lead. They get the goal to put it up 2-0. Doesn't matter. Didn't need that second goal. They were still going to win that game.
28: Spain, France was ineffective from pillar to post, and Mbappe, France, very candid in his response.
0: France was awful today. Yeah. To just be quite honest, yes, Spain is really good, right? But France was awful today. They were terrible. Okay. Olise, who was one of the top three players, looked like he had never played before. He had his worst game. Mbappe, as you said, after the game, questioned the coaching, questioned the tactics. Now the coach is leaving after the World Cup, but this is France was looking to make the finals of the World Cup three straight World Cups in a row. This was a bad game. Again, they looked terrible. They didn't look confident. This was not the France we had seen blow through everybody over the course of the first 3.5 weeks of the World Cup, right? Now, yeah, you want to give Spain credit because Spain is that good. Defensively, they are fantastic. But France looked really bad. But notice what's happening after the game today. No one is saying, let's get rid of all everything. Let's get rid of the coaching staff in France. He's leaving anyway. But let's start over again. Let's get rid of all the players. Let's get rid of Mbappe. Let's redo whatever youth system we have in France. It's not good enough. Look at what all the other countries are doing. France, as good as they are, just had a bad game. Sometimes you come out flat. They didn't look like they came out confident. They did not play well. Yes, give Spain credit because they played better. But this is the best team in the world. This has been overall the best team in the world the last 12 years. And they come out with a flat game in the semifinals of the World Cup. And yet this is that's a difficult thing to swallow. We'll get back at it next time around. We have really good players. We'll get back at it. Now compare that to the United States going out to Belgium when you can say the same exact things as you said today. Belgium was good, but boy, we came out flat. We made mistakes. Every ball in the back of the net was because of something we did. We did not play well. Our back line played poor. This was not the same U.S. team we had seen through the first four games of the World Cup. And we just had a bad time to have a bad game. Now, when you look at what the difference is in the United States and France, obviously, look, you're playing in the semifinals of the World Cup versus first game of the knockout round. Belgium is not quite as good as Spain. But the same thing, right? You can't take so much away from this one game that the United States played against Belgium and think, well, everything we're doing is wrong, because you're not doing that for France, right? You're going to make changes, obviously, because, okay, what do we see? We fell short. Maybe it's a new head coach. Like Mbappe didn't like some of the tactics that were being used, and we know whatever Mbappe wants, Mbappe gets.
28: That seems to
0: so
28: be the case. Yes.
0: They're going to make their adjustments, but this is still France. Okay, they're still okay. Same thing we have to adjust with. Okay, we have to figure out who to build on for the next World Cup. We've talked about it. Balogun and Tillman and Freeman and some of the other guys, because the big thing for the golden generation United States, they come out flat in too many games, right? We tactically do not play well fundamentally at times when you would think that we are past that, right? I've said that's the big thing with this golden generation, the better part of the past decade. So, okay, we build around what we have. We don't need to fire the coach. I remember what it was like coming off the last World Cup in the Berhalter era. You really want to go through that again and try to find somebody else? Maybe we'll get back to Berhalter another time. All right, so you understand that's what could happen.
28: No, because then he'd be coaching his kid and it gets all weird. People don't like that, don't you know?
0: How come Sebastian's the only one that doesn't have to bring the mid-game snack? I mean, is it because his dad's the coach? Like, that's not, he should still do the same thing and bring the snack, bring the orange slices at halftime. But just get it, when you see that there's a lot of similarities between watching France go home today and watching the United States go home. Yes, they're different levels of team, but you see that, you know, France, no matter how good you are, you still sometimes come up short. You still have a bad game at the worst time. You still come out flat. You still play nervous, even when you're a team like France. I was watching the same thing with the United States, but we lost, and everybody lost their minds over it. Yes, there are changes that have to get made, but it's not like suddenly we got to just get rid of everything. New coach, all the players are new, redo the entire youth foundation. You know, get rid of, fire all the coaches at every club in the United States, start soccer from the ground up again. Let's do all this stuff. Like, understand that what we saw today happens. So you can feel okay that this was a one, it happened for the United States. It sucked. But this isn't suddenly that, oh, we're not doing it nearly as well as we thought the rest of the globe. We're not at the top with France and England and Spain, Argentina. And I understand that. But it's also not, boy, we're all the way at the bottom. No, we're a top 15 team that's looking to creep into the top 10. That's what we're looking at doing for the next World Cup. We have 3 or 4 world-class players we can do that with. It's time for new things, for natural evolving. But just watching today, I'm like, okay, the USA went the same way. Look at what the reaction of France. Yes, France is disappointed. But understand, people see that, oh, So this just doesn't happen to us. It can happen to everybody else. Yeah. This is not something the United States is just absolutely bereft at soccer.
28: Well, when you've won it a couple of times in recent years and you've been a runners-up, the level is different, right? Because you've climbed to the top of that mountain. And I got to ask you an obvious question. I think that everybody out there in radio land across the globe and intergalactically is thinking, are you new here? You want a nuanced conversation when we fail spectacularly on the big stage? That's what you and I do. Some selected members of said media. Everybody else, it's burn it down! Recreating all the stuff like they were on the back lot at Universal Studios and, you know, the old Europe. And trying to go after the Frankenstein monster. I mean, that's the way it works around here. Yes, nuance. For France, you also are playing a team that was the co-favorite with you. So the expectation was that they might be able to get you off your game. Defensive tactics, aggressiveness, and certainly we saw that play out. For the U.S. side, absolutely. It's a let's evaluate where we are and really appreciate the gains. Nobody's, or you shouldn't, be questioning that, because certainly gains are being made, but you're trying to figure out where that gap is between the 9th and 10th team and where you are. And there certainly still seems to be a considerable, because you had 90 plus minutes to figure it out, right? And France, to your point, had that today. They did a great job of playing keep away. Belgium never bothered. They're like, yeah, they're going to screw this up for themselves. They can have all the possession. Go wild. Well, and lo and behold, we did.
0: They saw in the first 10 minutes of the game, they're scared.
28: Well, and
0: they're,
28: we're going to have
0: they're
28: what
0: not
28: we
0: ready
28: want,
0: to play. We
28: right?
0: can do what we want to do. First 10 minutes of the game, they knew what they were going to be
28: able to
0: do.
28: But that's the thing, right, is there's still that chasm that needs to be crossed. France doesn't need to cross that. They just had a horrible game. And they got outplayed, outworked in every spot. The Yamal play was emblematic of it all, right? Like the penalty or not, they went after every loose ball with reckless abandon to try to gain an advantage. And in that case, they got awarded a penalty. But you're looking at, throughout that game, just different spots, bad touches. A lot of the things you saw from the U.S., I would agree with you, right? Those first touches of, all right, he's wide open. Nope. All right, the ball's out of bounds. Throw in the other way, because that's what plagued the U.S. in that loss to Belgium and certainly France today. I mean, Mbappe, I mean, a number of times, if you just had ISO on him, he would have been anger. He would have been Lewis Black.
0: Yeah.
28: From inside out.
0: I mean, look at
28: inside
0: look,
28: out too.
0: And even go back to Norway's loss where you're like, Holland's just walking around like, dude, are you okay? And he has to be subbed out? Like, dude, are you all right?
28: There's a lot going
0: you're,
28: on.
0: You're
28: there,
0: not
28: yeah.
0: getting any treatment. You're just sitting on the bench. You're exhausted. You're okay. All right. Now, and look, Taylor Twellman had a really great point today about how Spain has played all their games in climate-controlled mm-hmm. environments, and they're, you know, fresher being able to play. Like, there is something to that. But just get that in soccer. It's not like the other sports where you can measure X, Y, and Z, and it's more linear. You questions like this, like, Holland and Norway got a hero's welcome, and that's what it is in Norway. But in the United States, it's dude couldn't stay out there. What was wrong?
28: Well, because they got further than they've been. I mean, even Alfie was still mad about the officiating. Yeah. By the way, really mad.
0: Sure,
28: he's
0: sure,
28: his old man.
0: Sure,
28: but for the U.S., like there's became the expectations. It was on our soil. We're rolling through these squads, and then all of a sudden we look like the Keystone Cops. And we play terribly. And it's one thing, it's one thing to lose. They lose 1-2 and they play a clean game. We don't have these same questions. I don't think we're burning it down.
0: Right, but
28: when you look like a clown show
0: right.
28: from start to finish, it makes you question,
0: yeah.
28: well,
0: but
28: what
0: you
28: the
0: hadn't,
28: hell?
0: But you hadn't looked like that the entire tournament.
28: Right.
0: You looked like one of the top 6 or 7 teams in the tournament. Your attack was at an elite level. Our attack was at the level of France and Germany. And,
28: well,
0: and
28: you played a bunch
0: we were able
28: of
0: to, we played terrific, right? But you can't control us on the schedule.
28: No, I understand that.
0: And
28: but it was a decided step
0: that,
28: up
0: right.
28: in class.
0: But you expect, okay, this is how we are. You wanted us to have great attack, and we did. And all of that, so it's not like we had played that way the entire tournament and we escaped because the teams we were playing weren't that good. No, we had everything went wrong in one game. And sometimes you can overanalyze one game a little bit too much. And I get that it's one game, it's the World Cup, and it's every 4 years, so of course it gets that attention on it, but just look at how some of these teams have gone home and get that. Boy, where was your effort here? Like, that's the first I would say. Haaland, dude, you had to come out of the game and you just sat there? Like, were you okay? Did you not hydrate? Did you, like, cause you need to be out there if you're going to win. This is the bleeping World Cup. How many chances do you think you're going to get at the World Cup? You're 25, right? How many chances as an elite player are you going to get? Two more? Right? Is your team still going to be as good? You're playing for the Final Four. You come out of the game, right? Like, that's the questions. But he gets a hero's welcome. The same thing, like, France today is like, okay, they lose, and it's all of a sudden, oh, we did this, we did this, we did this. But it's, yeah, we did it to ourselves. So it's acceptable for France to say, yeah, this was our fault, but it's not acceptable for the United States. Oh, something's absolutely wrong. No, you see that it can happen to any team at any time. It happened to us when 50 million people watch, when the most people to ever watch a soccer game in the United States watch a soccer game. So, okay. I mean, but understand that maybe we're putting a little bit too much into this game when you see that, oh, the same thing happened to the number one team that was supposed to go and win the World Cup. Oh, all right. Okay, I kind of get that. All right.
28: The United States and their fans run hot. Come on, man. Norway is the sixth happiest country in the world, according to the latest polls. So,
0: well, they won all the medals at the Winter Olympics.
28: They were happy. They got 100,000 people, and he had a raccoon.
0: Yeah, they show you.
28: A drinking raccoon.
0: I mean, really, didn't that look like something from, is this Guardians of the Galaxy 4? Like, is Haaland and the raccoon? Rabbit is right. Yes. Yeah, okay, that's great. I mean, there is a little bit of, now that we have a little bit more of a wide angle lens to see the United States loss, it's not, oh, okay, seeing how the rest of the tournament has gone out, oh, maybe not so bad, right? Yep. Belgium was even. Until they lost. And all of a sudden, well, okay, so if we had played a better game, the Belgium game could have been a toss-up game. Like, we put all three of those goals in our net ourselves.
28: Right? If only Balogun had played.
0: Right? I
28: mean, last question for you. Wasn't a little part, even though you picked him yesterday?
0: Yeah.
28: Weren't you a little bit happy France lost?
0: Well, I really, because I wanted Mbappe and either
28: you wanted the memes
0: England.
28: Of Mbappe to
0: yeah.
28: continue?
0: Well, the thing is, like, Spain is terrific. Yamal's not scoring. They're just not exciting.
28: No, that's
0: right.
28: Fair.
0: They're not
28: that's
0: exciting.
28: Fair.
0: They're not sexy.
28: They grind you out.
0: And I want the sexiness of the World Cup. I want Mbappe and Messi. I want Mbappe and Harry Kane and Bellingham. I mean, that's kind of what I wanted. Now we're going to get, okay, Spain is really good and they haven't allowed a goal. Like, this is like, why? Hey, this is a team with a, it's like watching an NFL team with a great defense and no offense win their way all the way through, but they're not the 85 Bears, right? It's like watching, boy, they have a really good defense and they win games 13-10, 16-13, 10-6.
28: You leave those Patriots teams alone.
0: Boy, this is really exciting. This is really exciting. No, I wanted France to win because I wanted to see that. I wanted that.
28: Well, maybe you'll get that tomorrow.
0: Yeah, maybe. Oh, yeah. Well, we get somebody.
28: Messi.
0: Right? We get somebody.
28: We're going to get Harry Kane.
0: Well, I mean, maybe we're getting, and we could be getting the pictures of Messi bathing Yamal, like, for the next 5 days.
28: Hey, Jude.
0: Exit out about a fresca. Exit Swollen Dome, the Jason Smith Show with my best friend, Mike Harmon. Well, it is over in Philadelphia. The American League is your winners and proving that the apocalypse may be coming soon. White Sox players are getting interviewed following the All-Star game in Major League Baseball.
28: N-W-O.
0: When did you think in the last 5 years I would ever say that? Hey, White Sox players are getting interviewed after the All-Star game because the White Sox played so well.
28: Say it again. 433 feet later, baby.
0: Woo! We break it all down and the big story out of the All-Star game coming up next right here. Jason and Mike, Fox Sports Radio. Well, the Cup is down to its final matches. 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

0: Fox Sports Radio, the Jason Smith Show with my best friend, Mike Harmon. Coward, it is over in Philadelphia. The American League, a 4-0 win. Cody Bellinger's 2-run single in the first inning is enough to win MVP.
1: Back up the box, baby.
0: That's the kind of game it was. American League pitching dominating the National League hitters. Joining us now on the hotline to break it all down. It also gives a sneak peek at what to expect in the second half. MLB Network insider extraordinaire, who spent most of the day going over the different permutations and combinations about the Tigers making the playoffs with his dad. It is John Paul Morosi. John Paul, what's happening, man?
1: What's up, buddy?
2: Happy All-Star Game evening, my friends. And I will admit, when I saw the Cody Bellinger base hit there to begin the game, I did not think, well, that run's going to hold up. That's going to be the only one they need. And there's your MVP based on that one swing when the game was about 4 minutes old and Christopher Sanchez wasn't locating very well. The great irony, and I'm a huge Christopher Sanchez fan, the great irony is the hometown starting pitcher who gets the start is basically the only pitcher to take that mound this evening who wasn't exactly pinpoint and exacting in his command. He's the only one. Everybody else was completely dominant. Obviously, one big swing later on from Vargas. But whenever you ask the question, rhetorically or directly, hey, John, why doesn't this particular struggling team call up their entire AAA roster to give them an offensive jolt? Well, the answer is what you saw tonight. Because nobody can hit this, okay? Nobody. And when you look at what the All-Stars are doing, these hitters are the best in the world. And you just heard what Harper was saying in the broadcast, what Schwarber was saying in the broadcast. Just whenever you bemoan the quality of any offense, even lately it's been the New York Yankees, tonight, just go back to tonight, play this tape back, and realize, oh yeah, it is darn near impossible to hit in the major leagues in 2026.
0: Well, I will tell you this. I'll go a little bit simple. I'll just say this is karma for Philadelphia fans booing absolutely everything the last couple of days. Okay, guess what? The baseball gods are saying your pitcher is going to be the only guy that's going to have a bad night in the All-Star game. We're getting back at you.
2: There you go. Well, this is, as Mike knows, Jason, I am completely stunned by this reaction by a Mets fan that effectively you're saying, okay, Phillies fans, you boo Jordan Walker. Yeah, I'm going to boo you. I'm going to boo all of you. That's basically what you're saying.
1: No, it's good.
2: Oh, my goodness. And again, it's very authentic. I remembered I was, stop me if I've told you this story before. I was in Delaware actually for a youth sports event with my daughter earlier this year, and the Phillies had lost the game. And we were listening to the local radio station after a Phillies loss. And you would have thought that nobody on that entire team could play or had ever played, and nobody could do their job, not the manager, not the coaches, not anybody. And my daughter looks at me and she says, Dad, is this how you talk when you're on the radio? I said, No. This is Philly, okay? It's just different here. You got to understand this, okay? So, all that to say, I love, and again, this might complicate our relationship, Jason. I love Philly. I love the fans there. I love the intensity there. All of it is awesome. And the entire baseball world got a glimpse into just what that passion does over the past about 30 hours.
1: Now, I say this with my tongue planted firmly in my cheek, but Dave Roberts, how difficult was it to watch Sanchez struggle? Because he's got to manage him for today, but on the other part, he's got to do Montgomery Burns. Excellent. 30-plus pitches, he's rattled and falling apart. And if it goes badly in the second half, he's to blame.
2: There you go. And of course, it was a big topic of this game. Who was available? Who mm-hmm. was not available? How are teams massaging their rotation such that, if they don't want their all-star to actually pitch in the game, they can make sure that they pitches on that final Sunday and then, oh, my gosh, you got to take the day off and can't throw the extra inning. So there is peril in the way that the game is being managed now. I get it. I understand the teams that are concerned. I understand sometimes the pitchers themselves who are concerned. But you're right. This Phillies team, and I'll give them a lot of credit, this year did not begin well for them. Mm-hmm. And you think about last year, they lose the Dodgers in the playoffs, the Kirkering play, et cetera. They fire the manager, they bring in Mattingly, and they've woken up to the point that it is a great credit to the Phillies that you even make that point that you just made about how the Dodgers might see them in the playoffs. Because if we're being honest here, I do think the Brewers, if they upgrade the rotation, you could say are a threat to the Dodgers, but there are not, and the Braves, perhaps the same thing. I would say they have to add a starting pitcher, but the number of legitimate threats to the Dodgers is quite short. And the team that probably, at least in the National League side of the equation until they got to the World Series, that challenged them the most last year was the Phillies. So perhaps there is one more Dodger-Philly series. And yes, Dave Roberts will be replaying this game tonight, I'm sure, if he sees a Christopher Sanchez in the game one of an NLCS.
0: MLB Network insider John Paul Morosi, our guest Jason Smith and Mike Harmon. Now, the other big story from this game, we got a good update from Junior Caminero, Rays star who got hit by a pitch earlier in this game. X-rays negative day-to-day, so it doesn't look like it's something really, really bad. But I'll tell you what, John, maybe it's because I'm getting older. Maybe it's because I'm a dad. Maybe because I'm in my 50s now. But I'm like, when I get to All-Star games, my first thought is always, none of my guys get hurt. Whatever else happens, I'm fine with. But just as long as my guys don't get hurt, and I saw that happen to Caminero tonight, and I just said, oh, my goodness. And you could see that maybe this could have been broken finger, broken wrist, something that keeps them out, and they're having an incredible season.
2: They really are. And they're a team on the American League side. You know, I've mentioned them before as a possible suitor for Skubal. I think that there's a legitimate case to be made that they should do it. They were in there. They would have made a significant play for Ohtani. Actually, potentially Caminero would have been part of that. But you're right. They've got a tremendous base to go from, and they may be the least flawed team in a very flawed American League this season. And I had the same reaction you did. It's difficult, though. I realize everybody's a little bit amped up because it is the All-Star game, and O'Brien clearly he felt terrible about it, obviously. But I guess I would say this: as much as your heart sinks to see it, I would say that from an actuarial standpoint, there's probably no greater risk in a game like this than it will be in a regular season game for an injury to happen. So as a result, I'm going to try to just say there's a certain risk whenever you put on a batting helmet and step in the cage or step in the batter's box. I just wish it didn't happen tonight. I don't think it's going to make any meaningful change about how we do things going forward. It just does underscore how hard it is to hit nowadays and just how much movement the best, especially the relievers. O'Brien's a guy that he's got such great arm side ride. You can't really plan for that. And I think that one just got away from a little bit. And hopefully Caminero was fully healthy and good to go. I like the note that was shared that Riley went to go visit him. It was a classy move, obviously, by him to go check on him. But I fully agree. Jason and Mike, I had the same emotions too. You want everybody to be healthy, but that was just an unfortunate moment in what is still the best All-Star game that we've got in pro sports, and I expect it will always remain that way.
1: Yeah, as for that best AL team, did you not see the Vargas home run? All that to say, we've talked a lot about Skubal in the past, right? They're 3.5 back of that second wild card spot right now. Do you think he gets dealt?
2: I do. I think that there is a slightly better than 50-50 chance that he gets moved. It's going to take a team that really is motivated, that gives a significant offer. The Tigers are a very deliberate front office. They are not going to make a hasty decision. I do think losing the last two games in the first half might have tipped the Tigers a bit more into that selling category, but Jason was spot on. My dad and I go back and forth all the time. What should they do? What should they do? Now, obviously, his opinion is very sincere, the lifelong Tiger fan, but there's also a rather objective reality to consider. How high do the percentage chances have to be for it to be a logical play to keep Skubal and Casey Mize for that matter? At this moment in time, it's 17.3%. The Tigers' chances to make the playoffs, 17.3. It's certainly a lot higher than it was a couple of years ago when when they did trade Flaherty and almost traded Scooble, or at least thought about it. So I think you have to go down that road. You're not desperate to trade him, but I do believe it's a slightly better than 50-50 chance that Scooble is somewhere else, and do not be surprised if that's somewhere else could be the Rays and creating a little bit more resistance for the other co-heavyweight in the American League, that being the Southsiders.
1: Yes, sir.
2: of one Mike Harmon.
0: All right, so looking ahead, if I said to you, we've been talking a lot about Scooble, his name will dominate some of the deadline talk, most of the deadline talk the next couple of weeks. But if I said to you, okay, John Paul, give me a big name that if he gets dealt at the deadline, that's not going to surprise you. Somebody we're not really talking about because Scooble's getting all the headlines. If this guy gets dealt at the deadline, it'll be a big story, but it might not be a big surprise to you.
2: Okay, I've got a good one for you.
0: Okay.
2: Adley Rutschman in Baltimore. I think that they've got Basayo, they've got different ways they could arrange their lineup. But this is a team, the Baltimore Orioles, that while they are not last in the American League East, they're not exactly in an upswing and clearly competing for a playoff berth this year. There is such scarcity in the game now for catching that if you could find a way to put them out there and say, listen, which team out there might have interest in him, might have a need. He could also be potentially a DH type as well for you. So just keep that possibility in mind. The Orioles to me have been way too quiet and they are stuck in neutral again. It seems that they missed their window a couple of years ago. And by the way, they should have traded for Scooble. And so now I do believe that he is the name to watch. The other team to think about is San Diego with their bullpen pieces. Adrian Morejon is a really good pitcher. And listen, would it surprise anyone if A.J. Preller turned around and traded Mason Miller again 1 year later? He had done that with Soto, so there's no surprise that you can get somebody and then flip them right away. You never know what A.J. Preller is going to do, and he has to revive this farm system with new ownership coming in. So keep an eye on the San Diego Padres.
1: Does Jason get rid of Lindor?
2: Ha! No. No. Let's put it this way, Jason. I don't think anyone is going to be eager to bail out the Mets right now. I don't think there's 29 GMs waking up in the morning and saying, you know what, how can I help the Mets today? What can I do to make life easier for them?
0: John Paul, we're going to be the only team selling at the deadline. Everybody else has won their way back. The Red Sox won their way back into it. The Tigers. And we're going to sell everybody, man. We're the big garage sale coming up in a couple weeks.
2: And with all this uncertainty about what the payroll structure is going to be, are we going to have a cap? The best thing anybody could do is just take on Lindor's contract or even Juan Soto's contract. Sure, just take them all on. No, it'll be a very, very interesting industry to follow, not just for the next several weeks, but the next several months as well. And that's why I love our conversations every week. There's always something to talk about.
0: He's on Twitter at John Morosi. That is at John Morosi, MLB Network Insider. John Paul, as always, buddy. Thank you so much. Enjoy the rest of the week. We'll talk to you as the second half gets going.
2: You guys are the greatest. So I look forward to this every week. Thanks for everything.
1: Be well, brother.
0: All right, there goes John Paul. No, and I'm with him on Lindor. Something we get into the next couple of nights. That's more of a trade that is something that would happen at the end of the season. Mm-hmm. It's a lot of money. It's a lot of you really have to get through things. So I firmly expect that could happen, but that's an end of the season thing.
1: Yeah, nobody's bailing him out now.
0: No, no. Let's bail out Chris Perfett. CP3 has what's trending in the wide world of sports right now. What do you got for us?
3: Getting bailed out, huh? That's great. Let's talk about the MLB.
0: I mean, when I bailed you out for real a couple weeks ago as your only phone call.
3: That.
0: No.
3: We don't need to talk about that. That was supposed to be.
0: Sorry.
1: Prank call.
3: The investigation is still ongoing.
0: All right. Very good. Yes. Okay.
3: Let's talk about the MLB All-Star game and get you a little highlight. Now we can talk about it.
4: Oh, God. Wow. That ball was absolutely destroyed by Miguel Vargas into the second deck. The first time All-Star, one of the biggest surprises.
3: Fox TV on the call there. Yes, the American League defeats the National League 4-0. Miguel Vargas's home run in the eighth padded a first inning 3-run rally, explosion by the American League. Cody Bellinger getting bases loaded, getting two runs in from that scenario, and just it kept going from there. The National League not much doing for the game. The excitement of the FIFA World Cup is now streaming live on Fox One, the official English streaming platform to catch every unforgettable moment. Fox One brings the action straight to your screen so you never miss a goal. Download Fox One, experience the FIFA World Cup live. Well, Spain is on their way to New York. They will play for their second World Cup title in nation history. It's the first appearance since they won it all in 2010 as they destroy France 2-0. It's their third consecutive victory over their European neighbors in the past 2 years. Coming up on Wednesday, we'll find out who they play between England and Argentina, 3 p.m. Eastern in Atlanta Stadium. And as a reminder, the loser of that game goes on to play France in a third-place game because we have a third-place game in the World Cup. Did you know we used to have a third-place game in the Super Bowl way back in the day, the playoff bowl?
1: We should still have that now.
3: We really should.
1: Yeah. We should still have that. Instead of the...
3: I think the Detroit Lions won two of them.
1: Yeah, but you have to have stakes there. Like, oh, if you win this game, you get to pick third in the draft. Or they insert you into the top half of the first round somewhere. Yeah, like something
5: they
1: really
5: spin good. A wheel and yeah, where it's yeah, like yeah. a roulette wheel.
3: You want to win
5: where
3: this
5: it
3: game?
5: Lands.
3: You want to
5: win this Bam.
3: Game? Why don't we just give some Disney World things away? Why don't we just play it in Hawaii, like the Pro Bowl? Just replace the Pro Bowl with the third place game.
6: I don't think that stadium's there anymore. Stadium's gone.
5: Hey, we can get a couple of cones and some lawn chairs, and we're ready to go.
3: play it outside the volcano or
6: sure,
3: something.
6: Sure, sure.
5: Nice.
6: Thank you very much, CP.
3: Real quick, I'd want to see if you guys saw this. So you guys have seen the video of the bison in Yellowstone throwing that one old man. Well, expect a few social media teams to step into this. The Tampa Bay Buccaneers apparently made a social media post with that video about the team excited for the football season. I think the I don't have the clip up in front of it. That was up for a while. Several outlets reporting that it was made. It is now deleted, unfortunately. I thought it was
5: no
3: really good fun.
5: Come on.
3: Back to you guys.
5: Thanks that guy's fine.
1: Coming up next, so it is a Cody Bellinger MVP for the American League Yankees slugger.
5: Yankees, how about that?
1: I got a great hot take for you for the MVP of the All-Star game. I got a great hot take.
5: Oh, okay, I can't wait.
1: It's coming to you right next. Let's Jason go. And Mike, Fox Sports Radio.
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0: 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That's
1: different eyes.
0: 250 and hitting 300.
1: That's right.
2: Cody Bellinger wins MVP. Okay, gets a nice little glass bat and all. But, I mean, let's be honest. Like, the fact that a guy can get a ground ball up the middle for a base hit in the first inning and win MVP kind of tells you what kind of all-star game
1: it was. A great all-star game.
2: Yeah, okay.
3: The American League won for another.
2: Not a game you're going to go, wow, this is one of the all-time greats. Not a game you're going to go, wow, this was something that I can really remember stuff. But if you really want to be beholden to the game, mm-hmm. right? You want to be beholden to the game. Now, I know this sounds outlandish, but
3: what are you doing
2: why not? If you really want to say, okay, let's award the MVP for this all-star game,
3: mm-hmm.
2: it should be every pitcher from the American League. They three hit the National League, a shutout, 15 strikeouts. All 11 of them. Can't differentiate. All 11 of them
3: go Baker out there. Didn't get a strikeout.
2: Doesn't matter. He pitched a third of an inning. He was part of that game. He was part. When you have guys that pitch a combined no-hitter, they're all the combined. It's not,
3: that's
2: well,
3: yep.
2: This guy doesn't get invited to sign that, you know, the picture because he only pitched two innings. Everybody else pitched at least three innings. No. You really want to be beholden to the game. Every American League pitcher. I mean, this is as dominant an all-star game pitching as I have ever seen. I don't know if I've ever seen a game this dominant pitching-wise. Three hits. For a long time, Juan Soto was the only player keeping the National League from being no-hit. 15 strikeouts. The National League never felt like they had anything working. I mean, I get it. It's a great optic. All 11 guys out there holding the bat, almost like, you know, watching a team win the NBA title. They're all wanting to touch the trophy, the Larry O'Brien trophy. We're all there.
3: It's like they're playing Twister.
2: Yeah, Major League Baseball can say, we only have one trophy. Doesn't matter. All 11 guys will come out. They'll all touch it. We'll all do interviews. Get them all out there at once, all doing interviews. Oh, yeah, from Dylan Cease all the way to Baker at the end. Those are your MVPs. And honestly, that's what it should be. Can you really tell me, Bellinger's ground ball up the middle was the story of the game? No. I mean, yes, it's crazy, but yeah, give it to all 11 pitchers. Why not? It's all-star game.
3: Dude, yeah, all one walk.
2: Why not?
3: Well, how about just straight off the jump?
2: You don't want whoever had a walk? No? You don't win the MVP?
3: No, but I'm just saying, like, in terms of the dominance, like, it was from the start with Dylan Cease straight off the gate, right? I mean, he had three strikeouts in the opening.
2: He had a walk, though.
3: He gave that walk.
2: He had a walk.
3: You know, gave up that.
2: Had a walk. That,
3: like, Freddie Freeman had that great at bat.
2: Yeah.
3: And that was it. But I like the cut of your jib. I mean, you could also just say, hey, Vargas made it a slam.
2: Sure. But you're still within a slam.
3: That's the old adage. Yeah. Got to keep it within a slam.
2: Yeah. It's a tough MVP. Bellinger drove in two with that single. Okay. But no, you have an 11-man pitching staff.
3: They made it stand up.
2: Everybody who came in, there was no wrong move to make.
3: No.
2: Everybody you brought in was throwing gas, was throwing BBs, and the National League looked like there were a bunch of guys. They were chasing pitches. Bryce Harper looked terrible. It was so incredibly impressive.
3: This is where I go super villain on you.
2: Okay.
3: You hand it to Sanchez.
2: Yeah.
3: Hometown boy, you won the MVP. What'd you do? You gave up a lot of mess in the first.
2: He was responsible for the most runs. He was the only pitcher.
3: He was the guy that gave up the hit to Cody Bellinger. Welcome back.
2: Every other pitcher was, they could say, I had a pretty good experience at the All-Star
3: Rodriguez,
2: game.
3: Eight pitches.
2: Yeah.
3: And
2: I had a pretty good experience at the All-Star
3: O'Brien,
2: game.
3: Okay. One hit, strikeout, gone.
2: Yeah.
3: Luzardo, gone. Six-pitch inning. Griffin, 10-pitch inning. Iglesias, 9 strikes in his 14 pitches. Yeah. Robleski gave up the home run to
2: Right,
3: Vargas.
2: But he also pitched two innings.
3: He pitched two innings.
2: Five.
3: That's right.
2: Five guys. He can say, I had a great all-star experience.
3: He did.
2: Everybody
3: I was a late ad, and I showed up.
2: Every single pitcher.
3: I didn't say, hey, they snubbed me. I'm not coming.
2: 20 pitchers were involved in this game. Damn. 19 of them can say, I had a great experience, except for him.
3: And Dave Roberts, they're going, if I'd only done my Dodgers thinking here, I might have won us this game. But wait a minute, this time it doesn't count.
2: Telling you, man, all 11 pitchers.
3: I kind of dig that.
2: All 11. Put them all up on. It'll look like when they win Best Picture at the Oscars and all the producers are up there, the people you don't have no idea. Hey, I want to thank everybody at the AMG management. And
3: I thought it was going to be the end of Mean Girls where she starts breaking up the crown and throwing chunks into the crowd. You get a piece.
2: Coming up next, we got more on the biggest story of the night. Keep it right here, Jason and Mike, Fox Sports Radio.
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4: Your MLB All-Star is MVP is Cody Bellinger, and he got the party started for the American League.
5: Started with that draw. We were there. They've only gotten better.
6: 28 pitch. Up the middle, and the American League catches in. Alvarez in to score. Langoliers right behind him. Two-run single, Cody Bellinger.
4: Fox TV on the call. Final score 4-0 American League over the National League. Dodgers phenom Shohei Ohtani didn't play in the All-Star game, but he will play in the weekend series against the Yankees when the season enters into its second half. Spain is on their way to New York to play in the World Cup final, seeking its second trophy in team history. They defeat France 2-0, their third consecutive victory over their European neighbors in the past 2 years. They await the winner of England and Argentina on Wednesday. And the Washington Wizards are shutting down rookie A.J. DeBonsa for the rest of the NBA Summer League. I'm Chris Perfett.
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7: 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So the All-Star game is over. In the words of Mike Harmon, it's a job done.
21: Yeah, that's true.
7: The American League shuts out the National League 4-0.
21: Mm-hmm.
7: Cody Bellinger wins the MVP.
21: His ground
7: ball single in the first inning. Well, that's it. I'm done. All you need to do is listen to the first 7 minutes of the game and go, I just saw the MVP play. I just listened to the MVP play.
21: Well, you saw greatness. You know? You saw him find the ball had eyes.
7: 10-year-old Jason Smith would have been very happy because I would have had a bedtime somewhere around the fourth inning.
21: Okay, sure.
7: So being able to go to bed, waking up the next day going, what did I miss? Going, oh, I saw the big play, him winning MVP. I didn't miss anything late. All right, great. Because I was always so pissed off about that when I was young. Because I always had to go to bed for like 9:30 or 10 mm-hmm. o'clock. And, you know, Monday Night Football was at 9 o'clock. And, you know, All-Star Game was always late. And I couldn't stay up that late all the time. And so, like, I would go to bed and I would go, like, I saw a completely different game. I watched the first quarter of an NFL game at 9 o'clock, and I'm going, okay, it's 7-6. Boy, there was a great play here, a great play here. Boy, I got it. Then I wake up the next day, and I hear about it and go, none of that even mattered in the end. The final score was 48-47. Like, what the hell, man? I missed everything.
21: No, well, I mean, this is why I was making the case for Sanchez as the game's MVP, because he gave us the only offense. I mean, the Robleski home run and Vargas. I mean, look, a good day for Dodgers. Dave Roberts wins. Sanchez had to throw a lot of pitches.
7: Dave Roberts got to change like 9 pitches.
21: No,
7: it was
21: he
7: pretty
21: got
7: good. Yeah.
21: Oh,
7: he got to pull 9 guys out of the game.
21: All twitchy, next up.
7: I can't believe he only had 9, but okay. I mean,
21: the
7: league used 11.
21: I would have figured he'd gone to a position player at some point. But then you also have, you got Bellinger as the MVP. Vargas, it's a home run.
7: Yeah.
21: All roads lead back to the Dodgers.
7: Yeah. Or do they lead here?
21: Ooh, okay.
7: Now, we told you.
21: Let's go.
7: The real MVP of this game was the American League pitching staff, right? As dominant as they are, a 3-hitter, a shutout, 15 strikeouts, all 11 of those guys should be MVP, right? Do something fun at the doesn't matter. What was the story of the game? The pitching staff. It wasn't, hey, Cody Bellinger with a 3-hop grounder up the middle that barely got by the shortstop, who only was not playing on the other side of the bag because you can't do that anymore. Or it would have been a double play, right? So just understand that that was a, you know, that's your MVP.
21: I love the shift. Right? Come on.
7: Give it to the pitching staff because that's the story of the game. But to widen out this lens a little bit.
21: Oh, let's go.
7: If you wanted to say, I want to give the MVP to the most memorable thing from the 2026 All-Star game?
21: The most memorable.
7: What's the most memorable from the All-Star? What's the most memorable thing?
21: From our All-Star weekend.
7: Yes. What was it? No. From the game. What's the most memorable thing? Right? Was it a White Sox player actually doing something in an All-Star game?
21: How dare you?
7: No, I'm just saying it doesn't happen that
21: just
7: often.
21: Just because your guy got a hit.
7: Yeah. Hey,
21: win a game.
7: Juan Soto kept the National League from getting no hit. He also keeps the Mets from getting no hit a lot. But for seven innings, like, that was the only hit they had, man.
21: It was the bright spot.
7: And then the second hit was the guy the Mets traded. This is the best day the Mets have had all season long.
21: Every time you see Pete Crow or Armstrong, I watch you. Your fist clenches.
7: That's hard. It's really difficult.
21: Especially now that he's back up as the second in MVP considerations to Ohtani.
7: There's nobody I really root against in baseball, but wow, I don't mind when Pete Crow Armstrong doesn't play well. I don't mind that. I don't mind when he gets into it with a fan and gets out. I don't mind that so much. I'm like, what a horrible
21: trick. Well, she put the voodoo on him, but it was only temporary.
7: But
21: must have gone back to Danhausen and gotten uncursed.
7: If you really want to say, okay, what's the most memorable? Let's give the MVP. Is it the most memorable thing from this All-Star game, what we've seen the last couple of days, the Philadelphia fans?
21: Yeah.
7: Isn't that the most memorable thing? Because they booed everybody. They booed everybody at the Home Run Derby. They booed everybody tonight.
21: Yeah.
7: They booed guys that won. It's like Philadelphia wanted to say, hey, you know what? We're a city of champions the last few years. We want to remind everybody we are the town that originally booed Santa Claus. Okay? Never mind that he was a guy that was doing something crazy at a football game. No, when you get that stigma that you booed Santa Claus, okay, we got to wear that, man. It's been a while since we were, you know, scrambling up greased up poles after winning the Super Bowl. We need to remind everybody, hey, we hate everything here.
21: Now, right? Capacity is 42,901 at Citizens Bank Park. It's a group therapy session. That's what it is.
7: Yeah. Okay.
21: Let all of that anger and vitriol out. Don't carry it into road rage. And sure as hell, don't take it home or to your workplace. Bring it here. It's a safe haven. To those folks on the field, they won't feel it. No, I mean, if you get a close-up, you might have a Daryl Strawberry moment like he'd had in The Simpsons, where that single tear starts to roll down his cheek. But otherwise, you all walk away feeling a little better. You got that angst out of your heart and soul. I think it's good. I think it's good for the community.
7: I don't know how you would reward it. I don't know if you would just put a bat up somewhere in like near the Liberty Bell or something but really,
21: it's
7: Philadelphia
21: trophy,
7: fans.
21: Yeah.
7: They showed up, man. They
21: so
7: showed
21: you
7: up
21: could
7: way
21: go
7: more
21: and take
7: than
21: a picture.
7: Showed way more than National League hitters.
21: No, I have no really. Question about
7: Look,
21: it.
7: Here's your sample. Here's Ben Rice last night. Coming up, and this is the Home Run Derby, man. Mm-hmm. This is where everybody's just chill. Everybody's excited. This is a really cool atmosphere. Mm-hmm. Don't worry, man. Everybody's cool. Nothing's crazy. No. Here's Ben Rice getting introduced for the Home Run Derby. And here's Philadelphia fans.
0: From the New York Yankees with 29 homers on the season, Ben Rice.
7: I mean, that is an all-star job.
21: No, it's next level stuff.
7: That is an all-star job by Philadelphia fans. They're going to be what do we remember from this game? Oh, yeah. I remember that. Yeah, the fans, they just booed everybody.
21: Well, they booed that kid.
7: Now, 10 years, they booed a kid dropping a fly ball.
21: And then Frostburg sent me a thing of him superimposed into a White Sox uniform, which I just thought was wrong.
7: Hey, Mary
21: on
7: Matt,
21: so many levels.
7: Mary Matt, grab that from last night when the Philadelphia fans booed the kid. That's in the system too. Like, I mean that's okay. What do I take away from this? The All-Star game in Philadelphia. Oh yeah. Like when you say over the course of history, so and so All-Star game in New York, in Dallas, right? For the Rangers, in Anaheim, in where? Oh yeah. Okay, well, what happened in that game? I don't quite remember. But when you say All-Star Game 2026 in Philadelphia, oh, yeah. They booed the crap out of everybody. Oh, yeah, 100%. Look, here's the audio. This is last night when a kid didn't catch a non-home run in center field.
2: Staying short, compact, trying to keep his hands above the ball really, really good. And I think that's the first time he kind of like was just late. It wasn't so much he overswung. He was just a little bit late. But he's keeping the barrel above the ball. He's calm.
7: There's Barry Bonds trying to break it down, and there's the fans booing when this kid tried to make the play, and he couldn't. He ran all the way in from left field, and he just couldn't make the play.
21: Well, he tried, but You got to let him know it. Because now he feels like he's part of the larger community.
7: Now he feels like I'm a true Philadelphian.
21: Because fans don't boo nobody.
7: I'm a true Philadelphian.
21: Right? That's what Jordan Walker said after he won and he got lustily booed when he defeated Schwarber.
7: There's only one kind of booing, and it is lustily.
21: I just like to use the term lustily. Okay?
7: Yeah. That's the only way you get booed is lustily.
21: That's pretty good. Yeah. I mean, because remember, the last time that it was played in Philadelphia, Mike Piazza was your MVP, 6-0 National League win. That goes all the way back to 1996.
7: That's a long way to a long time.
21: Long time
7: that's
21: ago.
7: A long time, man.
21: Smoltz was the winner.
7: Yeah.
21: Chuck Nagy was the loser.
7: just think about that. That when you think about back to this game, this is going to be what you think of.
21: No, that's it.
7: This is going to be it, man. This is going to be it.
21: That and how Cody Bellinger.
7: Yes. Well, look, that
21: one MVP.
7: That's the other thing.
21: He didn't hit a 500-foot home run.
7: No, he didn't.
21: Congratulations to him. The long road back, right? He hadn't been an all-star since 2019. Had a couple of difficult years, couple of spots. And for the Yankees, let's face it, it's not exactly been the best of times. Judge has been hurt. Stanton's never available. It's basically been Bellinger and Ben Rice.
7: Yeah.
21: And a couple of pitchers, right?
7: That's it.
21: Obviously,
7: yeah.
21: You look at Cam, you look at Cole coming back. But you're looking at a squad that's had a pretty rough go. Not the Mets, but you find some solace. Maybe this is the jumping off point for the second half. Although I think they play the Dodgers right off the jump.
7: Yeah, it's not going to be great.
21: No.
7: It's not going to be great. No.
21: But dad's already gripping a little bit, I'm sure.
7: But for Cody Bellinger, right, to think about Bellinger being All-Star Game MVP, and compare him to Aaron Judge, right? Because I remember they both came in the league at the same time. And I remember the big debate, we talked about was who's going to have the better career, right? Is it going to be Aaron Judge? Is it going to be Cody Bellinger? And both of them, you thought, okay, well, Judge is just so big. Our team's going to be able to manipulate the strike zone around him. Is that going to be tough? Bellinger, though, kind of had the hole in the swing. And you heard, after, winning the MVP so young, maybe he wasn't ready for it mentally. I mean, this is a guy that's now bounced around the league a little bit, as talented as he was. The Dodgers said, yeah, we're not going to pay you, right? The Cubs, okay, yeah, big bounce back here. We're not going to pay you. Now having a home with the Yankees and playing well, and here he is All-Star MVP. It's cool to see him win the MVP, but boy, when I think of him, I just think of, is this the career we really were supposed to get from him? Right, because you look at Judge's career and it's all-time Yankee great. Right, we said when it's all said and done, and you do the Mount Rushmore of all-time members of the Yankees, like Aaron Judge is on there. Sorry, but he is. Like he's knocking a bunch of guys off that list. You're like, well, wait a minute. Yeah, this is Ruth and Gehrig and Mantle and Maris and Jeter. And yeah, I'm telling you, Judge is one of those top four guys. Whitey Ford. But Bellinger, it's like, wow, he was supposed to have that career. He was supposed to still be slugging for the Dodgers in the middle of a Hall of Fame career, maybe an All-Star now 7 or 8 times, and he was supposed to be the National League answer to Aaron Judge. This was supposed to be a rivalry that carried us through baseball, and we just haven't had it. We've had glimpses from Cody Bellinger, who's still been good at times, but he's never been that guy from early in his career. So I'm happy that he won. He gets this moment, being able to still prove that he can play. But man, I just feel like for him, you look at his career and go, it could have really been more. Like, it could have really been more for him.
21: 39, 25, 47. Those are his first 3 years home run output. If my mental math works, what do we got? 113 home runs during that period. He's got 236 for his career, 29 of which came last year. Otherwise, you're looking at 11 this year, 18 and 24. You had 19 and 22. And then 10, 12, obviously we had the one shortened season. But all that to say, he's a 260 career hitter. And you talked about the loop in the swing and hasn't really been able to get that level of consistency. Those first 3 years he came out of the gate, to your point, we were going to have some of those, all right, here's the next, right? Because Trout, we had a couple of more years of him before his body started to break, but at him, Ohtani comes onto the scene. You've got Judge. It's like, all right, here's a new quartet to carry us through. And just like that, you had the 2020 season where he played the 56 games. Okay, 12-30, fine, a shortened season, but then limited to 95 the next, and the power was gone. The power was gone. Loop was there. Strikeouts went up, and then he lost his edge at the plate. And it's good to see him back here. I mean, 11-51, I'm sure given some of the gargantuan numbers of other players here. Yeah. They're going, this guy's in the All-Star game. It's like, it's the All-Star game. People vote, and then you start, you know, reaching down and dragging guys. There's a couple of guys. I'm like, that guy's an All-Star. It's like, let's read into his bio a little bit more.
7: Is he really an All-Star? Yes, no, he is.
21: Some of the
7: really?
21: Late innings.
7: Yes, but yes. You, yes. Okay.
21: Yankees showed up.
7: Yeah,
21: they're fans.
7: Yeah, I bet Yankee fans are going, hey, you know, how come you should give it to Rice too? Because these are two guys back to back. They knocked in the two runs, right? Why don't both those guys win, right? Everybody hates New York. That's what it is.
21: Because Bellinger had to be first,
7: it, right? No, but the thing is, everybody loves Ben Rice.
21: But he's not really a Yankee. Like,
7: everybody
21: Bellinger's
7: loves
21: not
7: Rice.
21: Really a Yankee. Yeah. 877. No.
7: Everybody loves Ben Rice more. Why couldn't he give them both to them, right? Why you got to give it to just that
21: now,
7: one
21: he's
7: guy?
21: He's got 29 home
7: right?
21: runs.
7: Give it to that guy, right?
21: As we heard from Michael Buffer before the lustily booed.
7: Belly bomb got it. What about Rice home run? What about we could have got it too. We could have given them both to them. But I mean, just to go back and just think about when both these guys break in at the same time. Just think about the odds of two incredibly great sluggers that are breaking in at a time where the team becomes great again and the playoffs are basically a given every year. Mm-hmm. World Series are happening and one is with the number one market in the country. One is in the number two market in the country. The built-in rivalry that's the biggest rivalry in sports, you know, between leagues. Like, this is an incredible gift that we got, and we're like, okay, and to think where I thought we were going to be and where we are now with it is just, I never thought Bellinger's going to be on three teams, really, and he's going to be a guy that's good. You know, he's going to be good, but is he going to be great? Like, you thought after his MVP years, like, this guy's going to be a 45 and 120 guy mm-hmm. every single year. He's got that kind of stroke protected in that lineup. The Dodgers are winning division titles every single year. He's going to the playoffs, and he found his way out of L.A. You're like, whoa, like, how do you find your way out of L.A. with that? Like, like I said, I'm happy, but I look back and I go, wow, I mean, this career should have been so different. So different.
21: Still a hell of a run overall. A couple of all-star berths, first since 2019. He's got that MVP in the back pocket. And maybe he could lead the Yankees with the aforementioned Judge expected to come back here off of that rib injury at some point in the near future. But by way of contrast, 2017 through 2019 for Judge, 52-27-27 before it really took off to a whole other level.
7: Exit out by the Fresca exit, Swollen Dome. Jason Smith, Mike Harmon, live from the Fox Sports Radio studios. Coming up next, we have more on the All-Star Game and a fearless prediction for tomorrow's World Cup semifinal. England, Argentina, who is headed out to play Spain? That's next.
21: Harry Kane!
7: Jason and Mike, Fox Sports Radio. 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

0: TJ, clearly life was good to the American League tonight in the All-Star game. TJ, so far. And I dig that Mary Mack is playing songs that Berman would actually reference.
1: Oh, absolutely.
0: Yeah. Like
1: one after another, lining them up.
0: Yeah. Just keep going. Like Foghat, a slow ride to the top for the American League tonight, TJ.
1: They made it look easy.
0: TJ, like Aerosmith, it was the same old song and dance, inning to inning, for the American League pitching staff tonight, TJ. So we got more on the MLB All-Star Game coming up in a few minutes, but I don't know, maybe Vegas listens to the show, maybe the NBA does, maybe some random person listens to the show that maybe had this going well. Jason and Mike asked for it. But last night, what did we say about the Tyler Hero Bam Adebayo story, right? You know, the fight they got into last week at Summer League was the biggest story in the NBA. Like, the world stopped for a day. These guys got in a fight, and Bam Adebayo punched Tyler Hero. These guys were teammates for 7 years, and Bam didn't like what Tyler Hero was saying about him on social media, and they confronted each other in a gym. And what did we say last week? How is there no video of this? This is Vegas. This was not like in, and I would say if it was down some alley somewhere, there would be video, but this is a gym in a hotel in Vegas. How is there no video? When you hear the stories that even came out today about the event, that there was a lot of people around and they saw it, what happened. Nobody even turned on their phone to get the end of it, to get the aftermath of it. There's been no video of this. No one said, oh, this is a $15,000 check I'll get from TMZ. How is there no video? And Tyler Hero today talked about the event, and he said, listen, I just want to move on from it.
2: I just want to go home.
0: I want to go home. I'm done.
2: I got nothing. I hate Vegas.
0: I'm excited about being in Milwaukee and being back home. I want to move on from this. And we said, where's the video with it? There's got to be video. Not that I'm saying video, but I'm like, I'm stunned that in this age when something happened so publicly that we found out about right away, how is there no video? Well, ESPN Shams Charani reporting that there is video of the Bam Adebayo, Tyler Hero confrontation.
2: Do you think he took it?
0: As in, he
2: was photographing it himself and has been holding out for the highest bidder.
0: Oh, by the way, I got it. Okay, sorry, bye. No, I like to think that someone's listening to us last night because why are we getting the video today? You could have talked about, everybody else could have talked about it, said something. We're the only ones who talked about it last night. I bet you it's someone who listened to the show that said, oh, yeah, the guys want it. I'll make sure it's out there. And all of a sudden, boom, it's there. They should have emailed us and said that because we would have had a scoop going on.
2: Wow, that's it. I want first dibs at the look. Did he knock the bucket hat off his head? Okay. Did he spin it around?
0: He doesn't always have a bucket hat. He doesn't always have a bucket hat.
2: Did I call him bucket head again too?
0: You just said bucket hat. You called him bucket head last night.
2: I did.
0: And actually,
2: I did,
0: you know,
2: so for dramatic effect.
0: When I went home last night, right, my wife was coming home from trivia, and she said, I was listening when you were talking about the guy from the Heat. He wears a bucket hat all the time. I go, yeah. And Harmon called him bucket head, and I go, yeah. I go, I was just thinking the guy wears like a Kentucky Fried Chicken bucket on his head. And I said, yes, he does all the time. And I said, and Harmon made people think that that's who he punched. Guy was in Guns N' Roses. Hey, you couldn't even stay in GNR. Bam!
2: You got fired. They fired the drummer. They got rid of everybody. Because you had a chicken bucket on your head. No, but it's for Tyler Hero. I'm sure he's tired of being asked questions. I mean, think about it. If you're hanging out anywhere in Vegas, you're at a craps table. You're having a buffet. You're sitting at the back of a bar just trying to have a drink and watching the world go by.
0: Mm-hmm.
2: Everybody's asking you, did you get got? How bad was it? Right? Because, I mean, I want to see how it went down, right? Because we all remember the Draymond Green, Jordan Poole, right? That escalated quickly. And we got that video, and, well, now that's back up in there because we talked about it a little bit yesterday, the house of Udonis Haslam, as Draymond Green put it, trying to put all the blame. All you guys are aggressive because of you, Udonis. Pretty crazy.
0: So apparently there's video footage, there's surveillance footage.
2: Oh, good, good.
0: How does it take so long?
2: See, surveillance footage, too.
0: I mean, how does it take so long?
2: I don't know. Really? In Las Vegas, James Caan would have gotten this video immediately.
0: I mean, that
2: Danny McCoy. would have been all over it.
0: Yeah, I mean, these reports are on
2: friend
0: social media
2: friend of the show,
0: now.
2: Danny McCoy, by the way. Josh,
0: oh, yeah, that's true. You're right. Yeah, Lake Show Yo, a couple of different accounts talking about this here on social media. I mean, I'm hoping that there's video of this, right? I mean, because now it's out. I'm hoping that, you know.
2: At worst, we got to get a, what was it, celebrity deathmatch claymation animation or something out of it.
0: Yeah.
2: We gotta get something.
0: Claymation out of it. Here's what it
2: looks
0: like.
2: Let's get it on.
0: I mean, really, are we gonna see it? And it is my first, like, the thing is, this is where we're at now, and it's not going anywhere, is that whenever something like this comes out now, just think about how this world has changed just in the last year, is when something like, we're gonna see something like this, and we're gonna go, okay, now I gotta keep doing research to make sure this is the real video.
2: No, that's fair.
0: Like, this is absolutely real. This isn't something like, oh, hey, take a look at this handshake at midfield between these two college football coaches when one picks up and body slams, you know, Lincoln Riley body slams. Yeah, I'd be like, oh, okay, well, that's not real. All
2: well,
0: right, fine.
2: The millions of AI Lionel Messi videos that have gone out. Here's how he got awarded this free kick.
0: Yeah.
2: And he's doing a spinning kick to the midsection clear space. All of that. I did appreciate all of the memes that went around, though. Number of kicks/punches landed in Vegas this week. Bam Adebayo won. Conor McGregor.
0: Anytime there's any sort of kick now, people are going to go, well, that was better than McGregor.
2: It's fair.
0: Spain today, the red card or the penalty. That was a better kick than
2: No, but that's what I mean. That guy's roundhouse was pretty good.
0: Yeah.
2: I mean, that is spatial. Yeah. A lack of spatial awareness of the highest degree in that game. But,
0: so again, we're seeing some reports. Potentially, there's video out there now, and hopefully there is. Keeping our fingers crossed.
2: I'm going to keep refreshing like every 9 seconds for the rest of the
0: game. Yeah, I mean, we'll see. We'll see if it's out there again. Some reports out there. We'll see what we get.
2: We still don't know
0: that these are reports on the internet now that we're seeing. We're hoping that this is true.
2: We just know there's an altercation here.
0: Yeah,
2: because we might be fully let down.
0: Yeah.
2: Like, he might have just kind of brushed up against his bucket hat.
0: Yeah.
2: And kind of just said, don't mess.
0: Yeah. Right? No, you're right.
2: Keep my name out your mouth kind of thing to invoke the great Will Smith issue. But, yeah, we have no idea how deep and involved it really got. It could have been a four-second video.
0: We'll
2: find out.
0: Oh, no.
2: Could have fit in a Vine.
0: Yeah. Oh, you know, you're absolutely right. You're absolutely right.
2: For those that remember that.
0: So, now, when we get into tomorrow at the World Cup, we're going to know who's going to be playing Spain.
2: Yeah, and then the third place matchup will be set.
0: Yeah. Oh, yeah, right. Well, the highly sought after third place game.
2: Sorry. Hey, they're going to play more soccer now.
0: But this is weird because maybe because it's this World
2: you
0: Cup
2: almost went
0: where
2: and
0: TJ clearly there was no rain in Spain and mainly French plainly did not win today, TJ. But seeing as how the World Cup is gone, where officiating has, you know, stuff's been called when the referees feel like it. Hey, this is a penalty. This is not a penalty. This is a red card. This is not a red card. England is the better team right now. They're playing at a little bit higher level. Argentina, older team, how much more do they have left? But after Spain won today, all I can see in my head is that we're going to see Argentina win just so we can get those pictures of Lionel Messi bathing Yamal when he was a kid, which made the rounds before the World Cup began. Hey, brother, this is how long ago. Look, Yamal, you know, 19-year-old sensation. We'll get more into him next hour on the show. He had an incredible play today in the World Cup for Spain that really doesn't get enough attention. But, like, you know, overall, it's like, okay, this is a great story. Now it's like, whoa, they could be playing against each other. It's like the end of For Love of the Game, where Kevin Costner has to strike out the son of the guy who was his teammate. Messi's going to go, this kid that I bathed is going to be in the way of me winning my second World Cup. This video from 19 bleeping years ago. Okay. All right. I guess that's what it is. There's no way that's not happening. There's no way. As good as Jude Bellingham has been, as lights out as Harry Kane is on penalties, like I can't believe there's anything stopping Argentina and Spain just so that's going to be the picture that we see is him bathing them all for the next 5 days after this is over.
2: Well, you take it the next level. Ismael Elfath. Why do I bring up his name? Moroccan-born U.S. citizen, MLS referee since 2012. Many pointing to some favorable calls in Messi's behalf as part of Miami. So, you've got that stirring in the background of this matchup as well. Let's go, as we love to the odds for this one. Over-under, of course, 2.5. England minus 124, Argentina plus 106 to advance. You've got Harry Kane and Messi both at plus 130 to score a goal. Alvarez at plus 220. Jude Bellingham at plus 280. He's on a heater.
0: Yeah, oh, he's absolutely
2: on a heater. At plus 280. That seems pretty nice.
0: You know, look, he's absolutely on a heater. And he's another guy. We talked about Yamal's instincts drawing the penalty today. You know, him not being a guy that would, on a play where here's a long shot from outside the box where most strikers or forwards would stop, he decides, I'm going to crash the net just in case the ball comes out there. And he puts in the game-winning goal to put England into the semifinals. But I feel like as time goes on, just to be serious about this game for a second, is that, yes, it was all Argentina could do to move on to this round, getting very favorable officiating. But Argentina's offense, you can see when they start buzzing, there's no stopping it. And England's offense is not quite humming like it was earlier in the World Cup. Harry Kane started out terrific, and Harry Kane's kind of, maybe it's his stamina, his training, but Harry Kane's not quite been the same player the last match or two that he was the first couple of matches.
2: Yeah, last match he played pretty poorly. Missed a bunch of opportunities.
0: Yeah, and I don't know that they can win without him playing at that high level. I don't know that Bellingham is enough offense by himself, because you know, Argentina, okay, this is the guy we got to stop, right? Harry Kane's 32. He's older himself, getting into the World Cup. Look, same thing for Messi, but Argentina overall is a pretty good offensive machine. So do I think they might have one more great game in them? Yeah, like I think, okay, Argentina, when is that going to come up empty? When is their age going to get to them? And I think when you get from this game tomorrow into the final against a team defensively as good as Spain is, that's when things are going to come up empty for Argentina. And maybe their best hope is to get to penalties in a 0-0 game. But like I know at some point it's going to come to an end, because it's a long time to go to play in this heat and all the different conditions for Messi and for Argentina. But do I think they have one more against them against England tomorrow? Yeah. And if there was a picture of Messi bathing Harry Kane from 25 years ago, I would say, okay, it's going to be England. But that just puts it over the top for me.
2: Well, we do have that picture of Harry Kane and his wife when they met at a Beckham.
0: That was
2: thing,
0: a great picture,
2: which
0: too.
2: Which is just insane,
0: yeah,
2: right?
0: Yeah, yeah, yeah. That was a great picture.
2: All right, now, what do you think getting is for tomorrow? Mercedes-Benz Stadium in Atlanta, Georgia.
0: That's a big game. I'd say $3,500.
2: $3,000.
0: Okay, all right. I was right there. Okay.
2: All the way. I mean, we're talking Euchre Plus.
0: Yeah, but you know.
2: But the concessions are going to be cheap. So you got that going for you.
0: Yeah, yes, it will be. But I'm actually okay. Certain sports, I don't mind sitting up high because I like seeing everything.
2: You want to see everything unfold.
0: Like, I don't want to sit up high too much at a baseball game. I don't want to sit up too high at a hockey game, you know, because I can see. But like at a soccer game or a football game, I don't mind sitting, because I like seeing.
2: Well, it's
0: play
2: like the All-22.
0: Right, like
2: in
0: I can
2: your
0: say,
2: head.
0: This is a breakout play. I can see Mbappe running by everybody, right? I can see Bellingham running by everybody. So I don't mind sitting up so high at a soccer game. I wouldn't mind. I mean, I'd mind spending $3,000 and sitting all the way up that high. But other than that,
2: well,
0: okay.
2: Let's see precisely where that seat is, shall we?
0: Harmon's trying to buy tickets for the game tomorrow. I'm trying to go real fast.
2: Just having fun. I mean, look, there's your spot.
0: Woo! That's in the parking lot.
2: Pretty much.
0: That's like it's in the parking lot.
2: Like
0: the.
2: Who's got the ball? No idea.
0: Exit out by Defresca, exit Swollen Dome. Let's find out what's trending right now in the wide world of sports with Chris Perfett. CP3, what do you got?
3: Well, I'm trying to get the tickle out of my throat so we can talk. Just geez, every time I come on with you, something nasty seems to happen to me.
2: It's all Smith's fault.
0: Yeah, it's Danhausen. I had him curse you.
3: No, I know this because I work on the weekend with Mike over here. Nothing bad usually happens over there, except that one time.
2: That one time.
3: That one time, yeah. Mike.
0: At one time at band camp? Yeah, sure.
2: Whoa.
3: Why'd you have to take it there?
0: I just, when you're saying that time, everybody thinks one time at band camp.
2: It does kind of auto-complete like a Google search. Yes.
3: Do I look like someone who'd be in band?
0: When you say...
4: Okay. What you got against band?
0: No, I can see you being in the band.
2: You could be slapping a bass.
0: No. You don't
3: aggressive. I do know how to play bass.
0: Perfetti is the guy going, yeah, he was a drummer, right? Yeah, but he just played like the triangle. Or, that was it. He's only in like a couple of songs.
3: Maybe. The only time I respect band is when they play neck. Anyway, MLB All-Star Game. Cody Bellinger was named your MVP, the fourth Yankee to do it. And this is why.
5: 28 pitch. Up the middle, and the American League catches in. Alvarez in to score. Langoliers right behind him. Two-run single, Cody Bellinger.
3: Fox TV on the call. That two RBI hit got the party started for the American League, followed up by his teammate Ben Rice hitting a solo RBI, and then Miguel Vargas with a home run later in the game. 4-0, your final score. American League defeats the National League. Dodgers phenom Shohei Ohtani didn't play in the All-Star game, but reports are indicating he will play in the weekend series against the Yankees when the season resumes. Trained to push past the pain, not athletes, just people. Trafficked every day right here in the United States, sometimes by someone they trusted. During the World Cup, help us break the silence. 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While Spain is on their way to New York, they are the first team to go there and await the winner of England and Argentina for the World Cup final. It's their first time back in the finals since they won the trophy back in 2010. They have defeated France 2-0, their third consecutive victory over their European neighbors in the past 2 years. First goal came after Lamine Yamal was fouled in the 22nd minute, drawing a penalty kick that was converted. Then Pedro Porro put in the insurance goal in the 55th minute. The Athletic is reporting that the NBA's investigation into the Los Angeles Clippers has grown in scope, and it is no longer just about salary cap circumvention with the aspiration deal, but now includes other improper expenses provided to Kawhi Leonard by the team, as well as possible second unreported endorsement deal with a different company. This expanded investigation has caused delays into any possible ruling. And the Washington Wizards are shutting down rookie A.J. DeBonsa for the rest of the NBA Summer League because we've seen enough. No one needs to do it anymore. Back to Jason and Mike, who've got one more hour.
0: Thank you very much, CP. Appreciate it. Coming up next, we get into the biggest story from the All-Star Game in Philadelphia, and it might surprise you. That's next. Jason and Mike, Fox Sports Radio.

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0: My mom is a veteran and she was injured in the line of duty.
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1: Fox Sports Radio, the Jason Smith Show with my best friend, Mike Harmon. And, you know, one of the big stories of the All-Star Game tonight, actually it does have a happy ending, and it's good. Junior Caminero, who is having an incredible

0: what happens. Like, my first thought isn't, oh, it's going to be fun and we're going to have it. My first thought is always, I don't want any of my players to get hurt. Whatever else happens, I don't care. I just don't want any of my players to get hurt, right?
1: And again, no,
0: like, I wasn't like that in my 20s or my early 30s. Let's go, man. Oh, I want all my guys in the All-Star. I want to dominate the All-Star game. Now I'm like, I don't mind not having guys because that's guys that can't get hurt, right? That's my first thought is that when Caminero got hit tonight, I said, oh, man, I had, you know, a flashback to Diaz, you know, busting his Achilles, you know, celebrating the World Baseball Classic a few years ago. Great. That was fantastic. But that's really what I think of. I don't know what that says about me as a fan. I don't know if it's just, you know, older or, like I said, having a kid or just thinking, okay, don't get hurt, don't get hurt. Like your first time you have kids, okay, that's fine, but don't get hurt, don't get hurt. Be careful, be careful. But like my first thing is that I don't really care how an All-Star game goes. I don't care if it's a great game. I don't care if it's an awful game. I don't care if it's memorable. I don't care if it's something that, oh my God, I'm never going to forget this the rest of my life or I can forget about it in 5 minutes. Just, if my guys don't get hurt, okay, whatever else happens, and nobody getting hurt, really, would anybody get hurt? Yeah. But you think about guys on your team going, I don't want my guys getting hurt. And anything else that happens after that, I really don't care.
1: Yeah, I think there's some of that is the parenting for you, some coaching for me, watching all the stuff with my kid and some of the big hits and chaos that you see. But you go into each game and it's like, all right, after about 5 minutes, you see the physicality. It's like, yeah, this is going to get weird. Let's all get out of here in one piece, right? And with your professional teams, like, I love the All-Star game. And you want to play with reckless abandon. And once upon a time, it counted. I mean, we have the sounder. This time it counts. So it became a, all right, well, not like my White Sox were necessarily going to be competing. Insert jokes here. But if they could help decide things by, I don't know, a hard slide into second base, barreling over the catcher back when you could still do that, or whatever, some high cheese to get a guy off the plate and get him off his game. I got no problem with it. But as I get older, it's like we got a half a season to go.
0: Yeah.
1: Right? Half of meaningful baseball. For Caminero, I was in the car driving and heard the clear as day, right? You hear the, oh, it hit him. That's not a bat.
0: Yeah.
1: That's you're immediately like, please no.
0: Yeah.
1: And then my phone.
0: Yeah.
1: Like, mom.
0: Yeah.
1: Whatever. Yeah. But like, because he's already on pace to crush what he did last year. He was 45-110 last year and one of the great young stars of the game. But
0: and in the last 2 weeks, he's been incredible.
1: He's been unbelievable. Yeah. So one of the great stories. So fortunately, it looks like crisis averted. But yeah, and all these All-Star games, exhibitions, preseasons. I mean, you know, we're getting it from Chris Perfett. Hey, DeBonta did what he needed to do. He showed out. He played a game. Everybody got to watch him. He showed up at Summer League. He's sitting his ass down. He ain't playing again.
0: He's good. We're done. We don't need to see him anymore.
1: Mothballs.
0: He's a superstar. We can keep that narrative going that he's a superstar.
1: That's it.
0: We keep that going. Doesn't need to play anymore. Doesn't need to play.
1: Well, we had it on the TVs here in the studio. Summer League, man. Ain't drawing folks like it used to.
0: Well, we're still celebrating the Knicks championship. There's still new Knicks content out there every single day.
1: Are they still standing in line for the Knicks merch?
0: Yeah, everybody is, man. Eventually that new Knicks merch is going to be coming soon. Where's my Danhausen shirt? Where's my Danhausen Knicks curse shirt? Where is
1: that? Let me see. I ordered it from WWE Shop a couple weeks ago.
0: Yeah, they don't have any big run on them. You ordered it from them instead of the NBA.
1: It doesn't matter.
0: It should be coming
1: faster. It's Danhausen merch. Did you not see he's getting a figure now in the whole nine yards?
0: If I don't get
1: he's headlining this Saturday with Jalen Brunson.
0: If I don't get it in a certain amount of time, I'm going to be cursed. I got to get that
1: you
0: thing, man.
1: You are cursed.
0: Exit Al Badafresca, exit Swollen Dome. Coming
1: keep
0: up next,
1: up.
0: We get back into the biggest story of the day. Jason and Mike, this is Fox Sports Radio.
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11: The American League defeated the National League in the MLB All-Star Game 4-0. Yankees outfielder Cody Bellinger was named MVP. He hit the first run in the game with two RBI double. In the first inning, his teammate Ben Rice drove in one run, and White Sox first baseman Miguel Vargas hit a solo home run. Spain is on their way to New York to play in the World Cup final, seeking its second trophy in team history. They defeated France 2-0, their third consecutive victory over their European neighbors in the past 2 years.

0: Years. They await the winner of England and Argentina. That showdown coming in on Wednesday at 3 p.m. Eastern in Atlanta. New investigation into the battery allegations against New York Jets quarterback Geno Smith is now considered inactive by the Davie Police Department in Florida, saying no further investigative steps can be taken at this time. I'm Chris Perfett.
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0: Fours are up, let's go.
5: Now I got a big question tonight.
0: Yeah.
5: If it was next year at this time, and you know, no more daylight savings time, would it still be light out right now for us 10 o'clock at night?
0: That'd be crazy.
5: Would it still be light out?
0: I like that. Okay. It'd be like 142 degrees and light out.
5: Like everybody living in Alaska.
0: That's right.
5: All around. Hey, look how light it is now.
6: I tell you, I've been in Scandinavia when it's 20 hours of daylight. It is a very odd. People setting up the volleyball courts at midnight.
5: Oh, yeah. Yeah. I mean, I remember
6: going. It is a weird space, man.
5: Yeah. Going to Alaska, you know, to visit. It's like, okay, what time is it? It's 11:30.
6: It's like
5: night.
6: Being in a Vegas casino. You have no idea.
5: It's still light out. Why am I got to go to bed?
6: It's 4 in the morning.
5: Hey, I'm going to go to bed.
6: Hey, give me that hard 8.
5: I can't believe this. I mean, you know, but I saw this video today. Obviously, look, the big story that potentially is as long as it passes the Senate, we're going to have no more daylight savings time, which is something we tried in the 70s for a couple of years. Getting rid of daylight
6: savings
5: time.
6: Tried a lot of things in the 70s.
5: Yeah, no, lots of things. Yeah, some wild stuff. 70s stuff.
6: Yeah, yeah, some experimental stuff.
5: No, didn't really make
6: take
5: it. Take
6: that what
5: 80s,
6: you will.
5: No.
6: Yeah.
5: But like, I saw this graphic today of the United States. Okay, if we adopt. No more daylight savings time. Here's what time in the winter the sun would rise across the United States. And like the earliest it would rise anywhere would be like 8 o'clock. Like here in LA, where the sunrise would be at 8:30. Like in North Dakota, 9:40. Like really, it's going to be dark until 9:40 in the morning in North Dakota.
6: And then 20 minutes later, really? You get kickoff of an NFL game. Let's go.
5: I mean, you know, and I let's go. Come on. I mean, like, I would love to have it be a little bit lighter at night. Yeah, that's kind of cool, right?
6: Yeah,
5: that's kind of cool. But like, I think about like you
6: the
5: know,
6: children.
5: Early morning traffic. Well, and kids going to school.
6: Think about the children.
5: You know, taking the bus at 7 a.m. in pitch dark, right? Or people who are getting up early in the morning to drive their kids to school where they're tired and okay, you want to make sure that the driving conditions are as favorable for the early morning drivers as they can be when everybody's just waking up. And I don't think you want people to just go, oh yeah, it's nighttime out. I can't really see that well. Yeah. And I don't know about that, man.
6: Are they going to end up shifting school start times?
5: I mean,
6: there might be a lot of ramifications.
5: School now starts at noon and it gets done at 6 p.m.
6: So I don't have to call it. You don't get to call in sick for the Price is Right anymore.
5: But if we do
6: you get
5: just,
6: to go in after it's over.
5: But wait now, but what if we did standard time? Like, can we do that? Can we do, if is it still a vote that we could either do daylight savings and get, or standard time? Because standard would be, you know, an hour early. It's like at 7 o'clock between 6 and 7. And that's, you know.
6: 6,
5: that's,
6: 7.
5: That's a little bit more. It's a little bit more doable. It's okay. It's getting light out at 7 o'clock in the morning instead of, you know, 8:30.
6: Compromise. It's something we do really well in this nation of ours.
5: I mean, that would be,
6: it'll be great.
5: I mean, I don't worry so much about the effect on your bodies. You know, I've been working nights since I was out of college. I don't care. There's no difference between 10:30, 11 o'clock, 11:30. I don't care. But everybody
6: I
5: else.
6: I keep trying to crawl back to daylight, but it hasn't happened.
5: I think the body clocks, everybody would be okay. We do it all the time.
6: We just drink more coffee.
5: Right? We do it all the time. We do daylight savings time. We change the clocks twice a year. Everybody's body clocks changes. We do it all the time. I don't worry about that so much. When I see scientists or people purport to be scientists going, this is going to be the change. What is the moon going to fall? Like, okay, that's not going to happen.
6: But you also, I mean, you do this just going between time zones if you get on a flight. You drive mom and dad in the car.
5: But trying to run early morning stuff in rush hour in the dark, is that's It's kind of difficult, man. It's kind of tough.
6: Well, I mean, that and the Coyotes are still out. So if you're if you're trying to walk your dog, like when you're in Jaws and the guy's looking for his little dog. Pippin, Pippin.
5: No, we got coyotes. In our neighborhood's like Wild Kingdom. Like, I go out to take the dogs. I take Benny and Bailey out for a walk at night. Like, oh, there's possums. There's skunks. There's coyotes. It's like, I don't need to go to the zoo. I just walk outside my house and see whatever I need.
6: In the jungle.
5: In the school near our neighborhood, the geese own the big field for most of the day, The geese show up at like between 3:30 and 4 o'clock, and they sit out there. And then around 6 o'clock, the skunks decide, hey, you guys are done. I'm looking at the time. You're up. You only have the field till 6. The skunks come out. The geese fly away. It's like, okay, that's what it is.
6: Swing shift.
5: I mean, yeah. I don't. I'm like,
6: who gets the? Who's on the third shift though? Is I don't that know. When the coyotes take over.
5: The coyotes come out, man. Yeah. All of a sudden, it's like everybody scatter. Everybody scatter.
6: They're out.
5: I mean, I don't know. I feel like, okay, I don't mind doing, you know, changing the clocks back. Okay, and I like sometimes having it be very light out at night. I understand during the winter it's going to be a little bit dark. It's also going to be colder because there's going to be no sun out. Now, I just don't know how I feel. Like, man, is it really 8:30 in the morning? It's still going to be dark. It's going to be 8 a.m. It's going to be dark. Like, I don't know how safe. I don't know if that's, quote, super safe for everybody.
6: No, I think there's problems there.
5: Yeah,
6: I
5: mean, okay.
6: As a guy that, I mean, going to high school, I was on a bus before 6 a.m. going downtown Chicago.
5: Sure.
6: You know, the head was on a swivel at all times. So I remember those days. I don't wish for the kids to have
5: my parents would put me on a city bus when I was 4 years old. I had to ride 7 stops and have exact change all the time. I didn't have a bus pass. I didn't have any of that stuff.
6: South Side, 2 buses and a train, baby. Let's go. Come on now.
5: Exit out by the Fresca, exit Swollen Dome. Jason Smith, Mike Harmon, live from the Fox Sports Radio studios. So the American League wins the All-Star game tonight.
6: In dominant fashion.
5: 4-0. They completely dominate. We'll get into the – we got a great big hot take about the All-Star game MVP coming up later on this
6: Sanchez.
5: Hour.
6: Sanchez.
5: But I do have to say – poor Christopher Sanchez. Every
6: you hate 20, me for just saying that, don't you?
5: 20 pitchers tonight pitched.
6: Yeah. 20.
5: 19 of them. 19 can walk away from this game going, man, I had a great experience because I didn't give up a run. Or even Wrubleski gave up a run for the Dodgers, but he had 5 strikeouts in 2 innings, right? He can walk away saying, man, I struck out 5 All-Stars.
6: Well,
5: man,
6: he was also
5: great.
6: The guy just happy to be there because they thought he was going to get left off.
5: 19 out of 20 guys, pitchers, can walk away from this game saying, I had a great time. The one guy who can't, the hometown starter, Christopher Sanchez.
6: Now, do we have any evidence that they lustily booed him at any point in that first
5: inning? It's just karma for Philly fans booing everything the last couple of days. This is the baseball god saying, yeah, okay, you want to remember, watch what I do to your Christopher Sanchez. He of the 50-inning scoreless streak earlier this year. We're going to get him lit up like a Christmas tree in
6: the
5: first
6: inning. Well, you want a hot take? I'll give you a hot take. He gave the fans what they came to see. Ooh. Offense.
5: Yeah, because I do probably think there was a good portion of Philadelphia fans that wanted him to fail just so they could complain about it.
6: Of course.
5: Because things have been going really well for the Phillies the last few weeks.
6: Oh, since Mattingly took
5: they
6: over,
5: fired
6: it's
5: Thompson.
6: A whole other world. Yeah.
5: Mattingly wants a job. Now, they're 3 games back. And the Braves are playing 700 ball. Now, the Phillies are 3 games back.
6: I mean, he at least got you out of the gate strong going towards that over-under of 8.5 runs.
5: You thought, I'm getting it, man. I'm getting the over-under.
6: You thought you were licking bills after that inning,
5: it's coming, man. You're getting it. This over-under, I'm going to win. All of a sudden, you're like, oh. So I just watched the guy win the MVP with that ground ball single up the middle. That's your MVP play? I don't need to watch anymore? Oh, okay, great. All right.
6: Not a prodigious blast. Not a back moment.
5: That's the All-Star game for you.
6: I mean, Vargas at least gave us a home run. I mean, we got something there.
5: You got something good from White Sox players.
6: Yeah, baby. Come on now. Hey, and the people returned the ball, by the way. So he gave him a bat. And it was really
5: cool.
6: He met up with the fans. So
5: okay, that's cool. Now, I do want to say that because this is a guy that should be getting a little bit more of attention, and it's stunning. And it's, again, one of your former guys. Dylan Cease starts the game for the White Sox. Starts the game tonight for the American League for the Blue Jays. He's having a really good year. And his first inning, he looks like I walked away from that going, how is this a guy with a barely .500 record over his MLB career? With an ERA that's close to 4. Like when he threw that changeup to Juan Soto in the and Soto looked at the catcher and just laughed, going, "Come on, man, what are you doing to me?" Right, like when he, his array of pitches that he was out there, and I get that he's emptying the tank in one inning, he's only going to go one inning, but three strikeouts, and you see his stuff, and I go, "How does this guy get hit?" Right, that certain pitches, when I just look at their stuff, I go, "I don't understand." When you can throw a ball like this, how do you give up any runs? Right, Nolan McLean's a guy, like he throws a frisbee. How does he get out? He's pitching better the last few weeks. ERA is like under 2.5. But like watching Dylan Cease tonight going through the top of the National League order, I go, how does he give up a run, man?
6: No, he's been fantastic. I mean, hell of a career.
5: His ERA was almost 5 last year. It was 4 the year before. It was 4.5 the year before that. It was up at 4, you know, the first couple of years of the White Sox. Like, he was supposed to be one of the great pitchers in baseball. And generally, you can say he's been healthy the last 6-7 years, right? He's been able to, you know, and I don't know, watching his stuff, I go, man, how does he give up any runs?
6: Takes the ball every fifth day. You're looking at 32 or more starts in what, 6 straight seasons. You have the 7-9 season from 2023. Before that, 27-15 for the White Sox. He had that brilliant 2022 season where it was a 2.2 ERA, 14-8 on the season. But overall, 2.9 strikeouts per walk. You look at his overall totals. He's been fantastic. It's the give up hits, the untimely, right? The one bad hit. And you played with the team that also didn't score a lot of runs for a number of years. I don't know if you remember that with the White Sox these last couple of years. Because, I mean, we're in the high times now.
5: A lot of really good. You know. We're living high.
6: We're living high
5: in
6: now.
5: Chicago.
6: But he's at a 2.56 ERA this year. 3.77 for his career.
5: Remember we lost 120 games a couple of years ago? Remember that, man? That was cool.
6: Man, that's like, it's like you with your Knicks championship. I don't care what happened yesterday, baby. We are back. But, yeah, I mean, he's at a 3.6 WAR. He had a 4.2 in 2024. He's 6.4 in 2020. He's an every other year guy.
5: Yeah.
6: It's kind of been the Brett Saberhagen brought up, for those who don't remember. Brett Saberhagen, pitcher for the Royals. Couple of Cy Young Award seasons. Not so great in between them.
5: No, it's great to see. So we talked about Cody Bellinger last hour on the show going, boy, good for him winning
6: sure.
5: the All-Star MVP. But his career really wasn't what it was supposed to be when you think about him and Aaron Judge breaking in at the same time. And all of a sudden now here's Cody Bellinger on his third team. Like, it's been good, but it's not been great. Like, this is a great that's one of the things I like to do the most at All-Star Games is take a look at specific guys that make headline. You look at their careers and you see them in a very small sample size and you start to ask and answer a lot of questions about their careers, what they've been doing. And the guys tonight really are Cease and Bellinger. Right, the ones that are doing that. We have a bigger point to make about the pitching overall, but like the two big names coming out of the game tonight, when you go, man, Dylan Cease is just that kind of dude, and I don't understand how his ERA is near 5 every other year, right? And Cody Bellinger, like, you know, here he is, All-Star Game MVP, and how is he not still a Dodger? How is he not still hitting in the middle of that lineup? How is it not still a West Coast, East Coast rivalry with Aaron Judge? Like, how is that not still happening? Like, to me, those are the most interesting things coming off the game.
6: No, you break guys that have been around and get their long road back into an All-Star berth, right? Bellinger last was there in 2019 for Dylan Cease. One of the other things trending about him, the fact that there was a 250th USA patch on those Toronto Blue Jays jerseys.
5: Toronto's been around for, I mean, the Canada's been around for a long time.
6: How people are raising their head going, annexation.
5: No. How long has Canada been a country? Here we go. Canada is 159 years old.
6: But he had the USA patch. And people are just like, that's kind of weird that they still put it on the Blue Jays.
5: That's
6: guy,
5: all right.
6: Which is fine. But
5: July 1st, 1867, Canada's been a country since.
6: Well, there you go.
5: I would have said, I thought
6: seems like that's something I would have memorized at some point and forgotten.
5: I think 1867 is when the quarterfinals of the NHL playoffs started. And we just finished with the Hurricanes winning the cup.
6: Just got it done there.
5: Right? Like, I think Canada was settled just so hockey could be invented.
6: Oh.
5: Yeah. We need a place to go skate. Well, it's really cold up there. They got lots of ponds and stuff. Let's go there.
6: That's pretty good. I like that.
5: If you said to me, how old is Canada?
6: Is that part of that Larry David alternate history thing?
5: Like, when you think about, like, here's the thing. Like, okay, so you know, we have the United States. Mm-hmm. We're 250 years old, but the land is a little bit older, obviously. I said, okay, so 250th anniversary since 1776. Okay, I got it. But then I said, you know, but we had that land, right? Like we went all the way west, right? To mm-hmm. like we went west. But we didn't have any maps or anything. We didn't go up. We didn't know what was going on. Lewis and Clark are going to go west, and we're going to go west. We're going to see what we get, right? Okay, we went west. Why didn't we go further north? Why did we stop?
6: Because they feared the north. Just like, I mean, like we talk about.
5: Hey, it's getting really cold, man. It's just too cold.
6: Well, it might have been
5: why
6: that.
5: Why did we go north? Why did
6: they heard guys
5: go
6: left
5: north?
6: And they never came back, and they found them as popsicles.
5: No, I mean, you had to get up there during the summer at some point.
6: But they found them thawed out.
5: But why? Like, I mean, you know, for Canada was, you know, we're 250. Like Canada, like it's not like okay, we made it here, and then you know, Canada became quickly after.
6: I have an answer.
5: We had almost 100 years to
6: you
5: say,
6: know why?
5: Let's go north. Let's
6: they
5: see
6: were fearful.
5: Doing.
6: They were ran into a pack of bison.
5: Oh, too soon. Too soon. Man.
6: He's evidently been in a safe house at one of the Buffalo Wild Wings.
5: Too soon.
1: The bison? Yeah, I want the real answer.
6: The bison? That's what the bison. Yeah. That's
5: oh, Mary Mac, you have an answer for us?
1: Well, this is just from school and what I remember.
5: Okay.
1: Well,
5: but you're very recently
1: from
5: school.
1: We had the Great
5: school.
1: Migration.
5: Hmm? Okay. You're very recently from school, so that's good.
1: Well, I'm actually back in school right now.
5: Oh, congratulations.
6: Thank hey, you. Rodney. Good job.
5: Okay.
1: Thank you. Anyway, so we have the Great Migration.
5: Yeah.
1: After that, towards west, then that's when the gold rush started happening.
5: Okay.
1: And then also, you have to also consider we probably didn't go up north because of the Native Americans as well. And also, the French colonized a good part of Canada as well.
6: Well, they would have quit.
5: Yeah, but here's the thing.
6: Given a game away.
5: I look at it like this, right? I look at it like this. You guys ever play Minecraft?
1: Yes.
5: You get a Minecraft, right? You get a whole world. You got to explore it, right?
6: So Chicken jockey!
5: I explore a bunch of places. Uh-huh. I find civilizations. I find places. Okay. You know, okay. We get different fields where I can warp into other lands. But I explore the whole thing. I don't just go to one place and go back, right? I explore the whole thing. Like, why? How come when we went, we could have gone further north? Why didn't we?
1: Well, just like in Minecraft, there's zombies and there's people who throw arrows and all of that stuff.
5: That, I would have learned about that I haven't been in school for a while, but I think I would have learned about, oh yeah, remember the zombie. Oh yeah, the zombies along the Canadian, right where Michigan is, right around the mitt and all those lakes, there are all the zombies. We couldn't go
1: don't
5: up.
1: Don't talk about my home state like that.
5: We couldn't get up there. I vacationed in Detroit. Just so you know.
1: I'm from there.
5: Okay. I vacation
1: well,
5: there.
1: Adjacent.
5: Yeah. You Detroit.
6: Yeah. Yeah.
5: Detroit
6: oh, yeah. It's Detroit.
5: What's adjacent. Detroit adjacent? Pennsylvania. Oh, okay. Okay.
1: No, not that far out. I'm not Arnie Spanier.
5: All right. But I mean, really, why did we could have gone a little bit further north?
6: Had to drag Arnie.
5: Arnie getting sideswiped there for a second.
6: Well, because he claims he's a New York. He was trying to fight about you and your Knicks fandom, saying he's a better Knicks fan because he's closer.
1: Now he's saying
6: because
1: that he's
6: you're
1: North
6: out
1: African.
6: Here, it doesn't count.
5: Okay.
6: I'm sorry, Mary. Go ahead.
1: Now he's saying he's North African.
6: Oh, okay.
1: He told me this on Sunday.
5: Wow.
6: That escalated quickly.
5: Okay. All right. That's okay. I got to go back to school to see that kind
6: that,
5: of geography.
6: Now that's fuzzy
5: that's
6: math.
5: That's geography, yeah.
6: Yeah.
5: But I still can't understand. Like in Minecraft, we go and explore. Wait, we couldn't even say, hey, let's go north. A little bit further north. About a little bit further north.
6: A little bit north now.
5: Why are we stopping at Maine? We're stopping at Maine. How about there's lots of land. Let's keep going up there.
6: I mean, with our hubris, wouldn't we have just wanted to take everything over?
5: That's what I thought.
6: What's up there?
5: It's manifest destiny. Like, why didn't we could have gone further north? And it's not like, I would say like, oh, if we founded, you know, there's the United States and then like Canada very quickly after, but like, we had like 70 years.
6: But I got to be honest. I am directionally challenged. I would have ended up north. I don't know how it would have gone.
5: Where's Harmon? I don't know, man.
6: He went that way.
5: We let that guy go up north a long time ago. We heard from him? Nope. All right, man. Fine. Let's just keep going west. I think it's warmer out there anyway.
6: We just got some note passed to us that says, I'm the captain now.
5: Exit How About a Fresca? Exit Swollen Dome, the Jason Smith Show with my best friend, Mike Harmon. Coming up next, we got two huge takes from the biggest sporting event of the day coming your way next. Jason and Mike, Fox. 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

0: Smith Show with my best friend, Mike Harmon. Every Ramones song, no song is longer than 75 seconds.
1: It's a wise move.
2: Yeah.
1: Get them on, get them over, get them in.
0: Best of the Ramones, all 12 songs, 11 minutes long.
1: Now how much would you pay?
0: So we'll have more on the MLB All-Star Game, including a big hot take about the MVP coming up in a bit. But we know what half of the World Cup final is going to be as Spain beats France earlier today 2-0. And two big things coming off this game. The first one, this was decided with this play in the first half, and I get it, but I absolutely hate it.
3: Stretch out and reach that one early. Cross, back post, too far for Oyarzabal. Dina never saw your ball coming. He fouled him. It's a penalty.
0: There it was on Big Fox. The big call right there. The penalty. Yamal comes in, draws a penalty. Spain makes it, and that was really it. Yeah, I mean, they get a goal later on in the second half in the 59th minute, but they would have won 1-0 without that because France just did not play well.
1: It was not their day, no question about it, but you can hear it on the call. Didn't see him coming.
0: No, and that's the thing is, like, I get that it's a foul. I get it, right? The ball was coming down. The defender, Digne, tried to clear it out. Yamal comes from behind him. Doesn't really try to go for the ball, just runs into where Digne is kicking, and of course he draws the foul. Now, I get it. It's a foul, but I still hated it. I still hated it because what is the defender supposed to do, right? Yamal comes from behind him. He's trying to turn and kick the ball and get it out, and I get that, okay, it's a high kick and it's a roundhouse kind of kick, but the ball is coming down. He's in the spot for it, and Yamal doesn't really make a play for the ball, even though he touched. He just goes in. He does the SGA. I'm going in for contact.
1: But in the space, and he
0: no
1: does
0: shot.
1: Touch the
0: right.
1: ball before he gets kicked.
0: Yeah, but where does he touch the ball?
1: Up in his shoulder, maybe his arm.
0: Okay.
1: But either way, he plays on as opposed to, hey, let me wait for the ball to fall from the heavens and do a roadhouse kick.
0: And
1: I'm kicking a watermelon or something. I don't know.
0: I hate it.
1: It's a stage show.
0: I hate it because this is 4 years of planning and playing, and here is a play where it's not advantage for either team. I don't know what you expect the defender to do, especially when Yamal comes in and just tries to create contact, right? Like SGA, what I say.

0: you know, when he goes into the lane, he's got no prayer, but I'm going to create contact. I'm going to the free throw line, right? Like, that was the plan. And that decided the semifinal of the World Cup. That decided 4 years for France and 4 years for Spain. That one play. I get the call, but I hate it. At the same time, I respect the hell out of Yamal. It's the best play he's made in the World Cup. He's had a disappointing World Cup overall. But again, he's 19 years old. But not many players would have the wherewithal. And I love when heady players can anticipate plays and see things. Like, I really appreciate that in the game. Because many guys would have just hung back, would have stopped running, would have tried to just get in the way of it to try to deflect the ball after it's kicked out, or they, you know, I'm not going to get involved in a physical play. And he saw, if I go and get involved here and I create contact, I might get a penalty because it's in the box. And that's exactly what happened, right? That's a play that, you know, 75, 80, 90% of the other strikers and other big forwards, other players wouldn't think to make, but he goes to make it. So I give him the nod because he makes an incredibly heady play, and he does that. At the same time, like I said, I get all of that. I hate that that was a penalty. I hate that that was a penalty. I hate that that decided the game.
1: Yeah, I think ultimately you had 90-plus minutes to do something else, and France did zero. Mm-hmm. So, it is a play. Obviously, a goal is huge for as stingy as Spain's defense has been. I just didn't like the play by the defender. Like, it was a terrible decision to not play the ball and wait, not having any spatial awareness, not look. He had no idea what was going on around him.
0: He thought he had space.
1: Like, he thought he was there by himself, yeah. So I could do this roundhouse. I kind of went Fruit Ninja kind of thing, yeah. Thinking he was going to slice it in half was what I was going for there. But, like, he goes and he turns and is like, oh, wait, this guy's body is suddenly there. Like, dude, you played how many soccer games?
2: Yeah.
1: That, how many times can you legit, in the box, would you play a ball like that?
0: Yeah.
1: You don't.
0: Yeah. No.
1: Ever. Like, you bring it down, you pass back to the goalie, you kick it out about whatever the case is, to think that he in his mind would have enough space to do that roundhouse no-look kick is asinine to me. Well, no matter how many times I've watched
0: it. He's thinking, I can get this out of trouble. I have to get it out of here, and this is the way to do it. If I try to play it off the bounce, if I try to trap it, if I try anything, someone's going to get on me. There's no time for me to get this cleanly. Someone's then going to get out. So I need to kind of one-time this to try to get it out.
1: Sure.
0: So I get what he was thinking on. I understand what he was thinking on that. I just don't know what people expect with, you know, if your back is to somebody and someone comes from behind you to turn around. Like I said, I get it's a penalty. I get it. I get it right away, and I get it all. I just hate that that was a play because it didn't give advantage. If it stopped an advantage for Spain, I get it, right? If Yamal had a clear path to the ball and he was after the ball, I get it. If he and Yamal were jostling for position and that happened, I get it. If it was such a play where Spain wasn't going to get control of it and you can see that that France wasn't going to control it and Spain would get it in the box. I get all of those things, but there was no advantage there. There was no play. It looked like it was going to be a play where the ball's going to bounce high in the air. Someone's going to grab it. And that is what winds up deciding the World Cup. And for France, a team that had run through everybody the way they did. And for Spain, a team that, look, these are two of the best four teams overall. Again, this is 4 years that comes down to a whistle where, yeah, here's a play that didn't really stop a scoring opportunity, and it winds up being something that is a penalty, right? I just didn't like that.
1: In the end, if you randomly kick a guy in the leg, it is a penalty.
0: Yeah, but I mean, it's coming from behind. What do you expect, right? You're coming from behind, and I'm going to turn it, and all of a sudden, oh, here we are. Oh,
1: hey, you know what? Soccer works that way. Yeah, the guy may come up on you.
0: He ran into the kick.
1: No, let me ask you this. Is it an unwritten rule that as an attacker, you're supposed to quit on the play?
0: No.
1: Like, is that as a defender, again, you've got to mind your space and recognize objects in mirror may be closing on you pretty fast. No.
0: But
1: especially Yamal.
0: But he didn't go for the ball.
1: He hit the ball, hit him though.
0: I know, but he just ran to run into the kick and the ball happened to hit him. Like, it's not like he ran to where the ball was. I'm going to stop right here. No, he ran into the kick. Like, I'm going to get kicked. You heard of roughing the kicker. This was kicking the rougher.
1: Well, I mean, he...
0: Right? So, I mean, that's what you had.
1: Hey, you know what? He wore one for the team, and he got to the ball before he got kicked.
0: After review, roughing the kicker has become kicking the rougher. Penalty!
1: Red card.
0: I'd love for him to say that. Roughing the kicker is kicking the rougher. Penalty right there. And he points to the spot right there.
1: Right there.
0: Now, the other part of this is that, again, we've said this a couple of times, but now to have a wide-angle lens of the United States loss to Belgium, you can feel better about the United States losing after today, because what happened to France and how France came out for this game is exactly what happened to the United States. France came out poorly. They came out, they looked nervous. Right? They didn't look like they were the same French team that we had seen throughout the first 3.5 weeks of the tournament. Right? Okay. Olise was terrible, right? He had the worst game that mm-hmm. he's played throughout the entire tournament. He's one of their top three players, right? You saw after the game, Mbappe said, "I disagree with the tactics that we had. I don't think we had great tactics." And the French coach, it's his last game, and they were trying to become the first team to go to 3 straight World Cup finals. It's disarray for France after this game. But nobody is saying, this is it. We have to have sweeping changes, and we have to redo the entire youth system in France to get better players in here. No, France picked a bad time to have a bad game. All of the things that happened to France today happened to the United States going into the Belgium game. Now, am I saying United States and France are the same teams? No, but United States coming into a game against Belgium, that should have been a toss-up type game, just like France and Spain should have been a toss-up type game, but Spain dominated because France came out so poorly. The United States, all three goals were our fault. We came out flat. Belgium knew, and I give Belgium credit, they played well, just like Spain played well, but we were our own worst enemy. We had a bad game. That's not the team we were the first 2.5 weeks of the World Cup. So but yet for us, it's, we need a completely new youth system. We need a new head coach, all of these things. No, you just need the general changes that happen after a World Cup. Okay, the coach is pretty good, right? Remember where we were 4 years ago after Berhalter. You really want to go through that search for a coach again? I think the coach is good. I think we have the building blocks of 3 or 4 players that are world-class players, Balogun and Freeman and Tillman. Some of the golden generation, yeah, I'm ready to say goodbye to, because one thing for them the last near decade is that they come out flat way too often. And this is Pulisic, this is McKennie, this is a lot of other guys. You know what? I've seen enough of them. I've seen enough of them playing poorly because they come out of a game flat. So it's time for new players. I've always said it's easier to get them to get players that are more mentally tougher than it is to get players who are physically tougher, right? The physical stuff, we're okay with now. We have the physical talent of the players is good. It's the mental part of it. It's just a natural progression of, okay, United States, we won our group. We don't usually win our group, right? We made it. We won a knockout round game. We don't usually win a knockout round. Okay, we did pretty well, but yet we lose, and it's, oh my goodness, we had to change everything. No, this is just in the light of day again, having this far, another week back going, okay, well, all right, Belgium really played Spain tough. That was really difficult. And man, Belgium, if they didn't have their backup keeper in, maybe they would have tied Spain. Look how good Spain is. And if we played our normal game, we might have beaten Belgium. Now you have France. The exact same thing happened. Sometimes teams come out badly, even in big games, even in semifinal games of the World Cup. It happens this way in soccer. So, yeah, it's not quite the doom and gloom. Again, we had a bad time for a bad game, but this is not let's tear it all down and start over. It's, okay, what worked, and let's just move into 2030.
1: I think I'm going to try to use an analogy. We were talking about manifest destiny and migration and all this stuff. The French have gotten all the way west, and they got their gold, right? They've won before. For the United States, this was the, hey, we're moving along. Hey, did we ever hear back from Ralph and his group of people that were heading out west? And then they find him. I guess that's as far as they got. And we're all feeling a little bit peckish and having our issues here. I think it's about as far as we're going to get. And you're sad, and it's lather, rinse, repeat kind of thing here. And you fall, and that's where you set up your tents and plant your flag, because that's as far as you got. So for France, since they've won before, since they were runners-up before, all mm-hmm. of that, you don't have to tear it all down because you know what it's like to win. For the United States, we had a couple of games where it looked good. We had a couple of games that looked great. Balogun talking today saying, yeah, everybody seemed kind of rattled and we're out of sorts. Okay, cool. But that's persistent. We haven't solved that issue yet.
0: No, but we're a top 15 team looking to be a top 10 team. And that's doable.
1: But that's the thing, though. What's that gap? I don't know.
0: I don't
1: because we played so miserably in that game.
0: But we had played so well up until that point, and we made our own mistakes.
1: This is the Rocky analogy. We played a bunch of bums.
0: No, okay.
1: They were handpicked.
0: I don't think Belgium did anything for Matt Freese to kick the back of the ground like Young Wei Koo. Okay, I don't think that was Matt Freese.
1: They were in his head.
0: I don't think it was Belgium where Tim Ream decided to guard nobody and give away that first goal. Right?
1: Yeah, they were smart enough to let us implode and then just mocked us.
0: Belgium saw the first 10 minutes, they're not ready for this game, right? We heard they had a really bad warm-up, the United States bad warm-up, all this stuff. Yes, I get it. Belgium didn't do anything other than know, okay, we control this game, they're not ready for this, right? Okay, but this doesn't mean that all of a sudden our talent is way there. We gotta just blow it up and start over again. This is not an NFL team. Half of the game is
1: 90% mental, man.
0: It's not like the Jets where every couple of years you just got to blow it up and start over again. I mean, just our loss to Belgium. Things are a little bit better than you thought. You could feel better about USA losing than you did going into this.
1: I like that Perry positive.
0: Time now to find out what's trending in the wide world of sports. My guy's been called the Perry positive of Fox Sports Radio.
2: Perry?
0: It's Chris Perfett.
3: Hello, Perry.
0: Well, the Perry positive kind of rolls off the tongue.
2: Well, actually, I've been called Peter positive. Percy
0: positive.
2: Percy. My sister apparently couldn't say Chris when she was a baby.
0: So she said Percy.
2: So every time the World Cup would actually roll around, Netherlands used to have a player named Robin Van Persie.
0: Okay.
2: So we'd always like point him out. It's like, hey, look, it's Percy up there, the other person.
0: Right. Wasn't he the guitarist for Cheap Trick? Robin Van Persie?
1: Well, he's also Percival Pringle before he became Paul Bearer.
0: Percy Pringle.
2: Right. Percy Pringle. Anyway, the American League defeated the National League in the MLB All-Star Game 4-0. Cody Bellinger, Yankees outfielder, was named MVP. He hit in the first inning, drove in two runs. By the way, you guys were talking about Junior Caminero. We have some good news after he left the game in the third inning being hit by a pitch. X-rays have come back negative on his injured hand, so he looks like he has avoided any kind of major injury that would keep him out for a lot of the season. So, Caminero.
0: Caminero. Smells like a steak and seats 35.
2: 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You guys have been talking about it. Spain punched their tickets to the World Cup final. They are back in the final for the first time after winning their first World Cup trophy back in 2010, defeating France 2-0. It's their third consecutive victory over their European neighbors in the past 2 years. They await the winner of England and Argentina. That showdown coming on Wednesday at 3 p.m. Eastern on Fox. And of course, the big investigation in the NBA right now is dealing with the Los Angeles Clippers. The NBA recently put a hold on the trade of Kawhi Leonard to the Toronto Raptors, and apparently the investigation has now expanded beyond just the salary cap circumvention with the aspiration deal, but now includes other improper expenses provided to Kawhi Leonard by the team, as well as a possible second unreported endorsement deal with a different company. That's right, two different companies for planting trees. There's so many trees that have to be planted in Los Angeles. However, NBA Commissioner Adam Silver did say the investigation needs to be wrapped up before the season begins.
0: Oh, good.
1: What did the Lorax have to say about that?
0: They found an entirely new set of trees. That's going to take us into 2030. We'll have the next World Cup before this gets solved.
2: Well, just stopping climate change. You got to plant more trees.
0: Thanks a bunch, Chris.
2: We'll see you guys.
1: See you, Chris.
0: Jason Smith, Mike Harmon, live from the Fox Sports Radio studios. Coming up next, you want a hot take on who the real MVP of tonight's All-Star game was? We got it for you next, Fox.
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0: P-Swing.
1: Hit them where they ain't, baby.
0: Part of a 4-0 win by the American League over the National League. And winning the MVP, I'm like, okay, really? But
1: it just quite leaves honestly, you unsatisfied.
0: It is.
1: Kind of like the penalty in the
0: I can do it with my left hand, but I feel I feel satisfied. If you really want to give the MVP to the most deserving people, because I would say it's people.
1: You're going to say Vargas?
0: You could say, no. One, you could say Philadelphia fans, what are you going to remember from this All-Star game? Boy, they booed the hell out of everybody. They wanted to remind us we are the city that booed Santa Claus and try to climb up greased up poles after we win Super Bowls. Don't forget, this is who we are. We're booing everybody.
1: Like, well, you got New York living up here. Everybody's positive, singing Kumbaya, hand in hand.
0: Yeah.
1: So the Philadelphia fans said, we're going the other way.
0: Well, they want we're losing our identity. We want to know we are these fans. We hate everything. Gotcha. This is who we are right now, man. We're booing everybody. Just want you to know that, okay? Because when people think back to this All-Star game, they're going to go, what was the All-Star? You say, oh, the 14 All-Star game in New York. Okay, I don't remember anything. Oh, the 15 All-Star game here. The 2007 All-Star game in Arlington. I don't remember. Oh, the 26 All-Star game in Philly. Oh, yeah, when they booed everybody. I mean, okay, so you can give it to the Philadelphia fans. Clearly, you can make a big plaque for them with like a, you know, I don't know, just a raspberry sound effect coming off it, you press a button, you just hear a boo. But quite honestly, if you're really looking to say, okay, here's your MVP, I would give it to all 11 pitchers from the American League. All 11. Because 3-hitter, shutout, 15 strikeouts.
1: No, that's good, yeah.
0: Give it to, I mean, you just put all 11 guys up there with the one bat that got there for the All-Star Game MVP trophy. It would look like the Knicks all trying to get a touch of the Larry O'Brien trophy, right? Put all 11 pitchers out there. You can't say, you only pitched a third of an inning. You walked a guy. 11 pitchers. This was the story of the game. I've never seen a more dominant All-Star game from the pitching perspective than what we saw here. And I watched Pedro Martinez strike everybody out in the first two innings of a game. Like, this was top to bottom of an All-Star game, the best hitters in the National League. And it was 3 hits, 15 strikeouts, and no runs. Like, all 11 pitchers. Like, what? It's the MVP of the All-Star game. What? Give it to what the real story of the game was. And it's not Cody Bellinger and his 3-hop. Now it's going to be an 8-hopper by the time it's all said and done. not his dribbler in front of the plate.
1: A dribbler.
0: That drove in 2 runs because of a wild
1: that
0: throw.
1: Swinging bunch.
0: Yes.
1: I mean, come on.
0: Yeah. I mean, come on,
1: he
0: man.
1: And Ben That's Rice get the American League started. But I agree with you. C's had 3 strikeouts in the first. The only blemish was that pesky Freddie Freeman at bat that went on forever for a walk.
0: That was a long
1: time. But, I mean, fantastic effort by the American League showing their dominance.
0: Yeah, I mean, look, this is a case of, all right, I know it's 11 guys, but give it to all 11
1: guys. Here's the question, though. Did Dave Roberts sabotage the second half of the season by leaving Sanchez in to get battered around?
0: Exit out by DeFresca, exit Swollen Dome, the Jason Smith Show with my best friend Mike Harmon. Coming up next, my buddy Ben Maller. 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

0: World Cup final, seeking its second trophy in the nation's history. They defeated France 2-0 on Tuesday, their third consecutive victory over their European neighbors in the past 2 years. First goal came after Lamine Yamal was fouled in the 22nd minute, drawing a penalty kick, and Pedro Porro put in the insurance goal in the 55th. They await the winner of England and Argentina on Wednesday. Cody Bellinger was named MLB's All-Star MVP. He drove in two runs in the first inning as the American League cruised to victory 4-0 over the National League. The Athletic is reporting the NBA's investigation into the LA Clippers has grown in scope, and it is no longer just about salary cap circumvention with the aspiration deal, but now includes other improper expenses provided to Kawhi Leonard by the team. I'm Chris Perfett.
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8: Not quite. Welcome to the beginning of another night of the Ben Maller Show. We are in the air everywhere. The Maller mouthpiece has been activated as we bamboozle you. Coast to coast, border to border, and beyond, on the vast and tantalizingly powerful microphones of FSR emanating live.
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8: 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Fats in Philadelphia is very depressed right now because of the All-Star Week festivities there. 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
9: Do it live!
8: That's right. Well, we're back at it again in the Audio Dojo. This is the final night before the curtain goes up. There's a lot of excitement. Craft Services was in here setting some things up. We've got some balloon people that are showing up later. Big night. The red, white, and blue bunting will be out for the Benny Awards. It's going to be massive. The greatest night of the summer. Now, it's not tonight. This is not going to be a bad show. It's just not going to be as good as the Benny festivities there, the Mallerpalooza, which will take over tomorrow, the 26th edition of the Malapalooza, which is going to be

0: epic. Absolutely epic. That is not our story right now. We'll talk more about that as we go through the night. And I think we're pretty much full. There might be one or two slots left. I think pretty much everything. A lot of people at the last minute here trying to get on this. We may add an extra wrinkle to it. We've spent some discussions. We've had some meetings about that. We'll tell you about that as we go through the overnight. Our lead this hour, though. Don't bury the lead, my man. All right, we're not. We go to the city of Broliloff. They played the 96th edition of the Midsummer Classic. Now, remember, for many years, they played two All-Star games a year. Can you imagine if they tried to play two All-Star games now? These players bitch and complain so much. Oh, my God. Back then, players thought, well, this is a great opportunity to promote the game of baseball. Now, it's really fascinating to see how this has all played out. Anyway, the Midsummer Classic took place on Tuesday night. It was on Fox. Did you watch? Perhaps not. Well, we watched, so you would not have to. The American League All-Stars soundly defeated the National League All-Stars 4-0. Now, if you were looking for drama, if you were looking for excitement, heroics, you got that in the Home Run Derby. You did not get that in the 2026 MLB All-Star game as the AL picks up the win. Now, they have dominated over the years. They had not won since way back in 2024. I can't believe it. I barely remember that. I was a little child back in 2024. So it was all about the pitching. Was it good pitching, bad hitting? Toronto's Dylan Cease setting the tone, the lid lifter. Strikeout one, two, three. There you go, strikeout three. Scoreless first inning. And the AL staff took the baton and completed the shutout. The National League All-Stars getting Bupkis, Squadouche. And the pitching staff for the American League combining for an All-Star game record. 15 strikeouts and allowing just three hits. Holy Bob Gibson, Batman. Now, the only additional scoring came in the eighth inning when someone named Miguel Vargas, we're told he plays for the White Sox, crushed a 433-foot home run. A moonshot to extend the AL lead to the final score, which was 4-0. So that is a good jumping off point. Let us discuss the question for the esteemed panel, and here it is. Give me the thumbnail recap. What stood out? What are you going to remember about the 2026 MLB All-Star game in Philly? So I've got Princess Cruises, Bud Light, and Hallmark card. And we'll put all of these things together, and we are going to do the Hoagie Pogie. I don't even know what that is. It just sounds like it rhymes, so the Hoagie Pogie. All right, now, A, the All-Star game, which my favorite parts of the All-Star game are the mascot photo, and that's done prior to the game, and then I also enjoy the introductions when the players come out and they're wearing their uniforms. And it's nice that baseball decided to actually go back to that. As they had gotten away with it, they were playing wearing softball uniforms for a good amount of time, and they've gone back to the traditional uniforms in the All-Star game. As far as the game itself, this All-Star game, it was the National League All-Stars provided a syllabus on how to provide a disaster class. This was a fest. It was a snooze fest. I mean, you don't have to sugarcoat it. We're not a daytime show. We're on overnight. We can tell the truth. It sucked. All right, this was not just a loss for the National League. It was a total Philly flop. You know how I had that Philly special in the Super Bowl against the Patriots? Well, this was the Philly flop. It began with starter Christopher Sanchez, who ran into some early command issues, shall we say, and by the time the first thing was over, he had gotten tattooed so badly. How badly? It was so badly that the mound should have come with a yellow and black parental advisory sticker they could have put right there on the mound. The American League effectively decided the game in the top of the first inning. They hung a three-spot crooked number up, courtesy of Ben Rice, who sucked in the Home Run Derby. We had a ribby signal here. And then a two-run knock by former Dodger and current Yankee Cody Bellinger. And that was it. And he rode that. That opening swing, Bellinger was the All-Star Game MVP, a rather lackluster MVP. Now, the reason he was the MVP is they could not slice up the trophy to give every single pitcher for the American League a piece of the trophy, and then they had to figure out the math on that. Does everyone get the MVP bonus? So they just said, well, give it to Bellinger. That's it. Now, as for the other thing that I jotted down regarding the game itself on the notes app that I have, the Philadelphia delegation led by Christopher Sanchez, if this was a political rally, that was a total crash course on failure. So Sanchez got lit up. Kyle Schwarber got beat the other night in the home run derby at the buzzer by Jordan Walker, the Redbirds. So that began the thing. You had Schwarber, Bryce Harper, and Brandon Marsh, who got five at-bats, went 0 for 5 with four strikeouts. I didn't play in the All-Star game. I'm told that's not good. It was an emasculating performance. These hometown heroes went full Princess Cruises. They wanted to escape completely and enjoy the freedom of a nice, relaxing cruise. Unfortunately, they were playing baseball, and that was a blueprint for failure. Is this a preview of coming attractions for the Philadelphia Phillies if they were to make the playoffs down the line? Is this what we're going to get from Schwarber and Harper and Sanchez in the postseason? Stay tuned. It was amusing yet again, as most of the people who were on camera in the crowd were decked out in Philadelphia Philly paraphernalia, and they didn't seem too pleased. They did not seem too pleased. Now, page two. The broadcast for the All-Star game was not received very well. It was heavily criticized. Now, Major League Baseball made it a point of emphasis in this All-Star game. If you didn't see it or hear about it, I know Ostrich Ant was watching every pitch, but for those of you that weren't, they made a point of emphasis of having what I believe is a new record for bits, as my program director years ago would say, shtickala. A lot of bits, kibbles and bits during the game there. As the theory was, they were trying to showcase the personality of the stars of baseball with endless in-game interviews, skits, and other stuff. It was literally everywhere during the broadcast. So the question, give me your thoughts on the mic'd up players and all the other stuff, the 2026 All-Star Game added features, the add-ons to the All-Star Game. So this came, people are going to blame Fox and TV and all that. I promise you, I know a little bit how they make the sausage. This came from 245 Park Avenue, Midtown Manhattan. Those little weasels, in my head, and I know I'm going to date myself, but there used to be these great commercials from Bud Light back in the day, and I thought of that commercial thing when I was watching the All-Star game. Back in the day, they had these real men of genius, and it would be like, if we were to make a commercial, it would be like, today we salute you, Mr. Marketer, turn the All-Stars into Twitch streamer guy, morphing the game into the unholy love child of a Saturday Night Live episode and a corporate TED Talk. One star simply played baseball, but you asked, what if we turned them into YouTube influencers while they were playing baseball? You gave us nonstop sketches and forced fun, like Toronto's Dylan Cease and A's catcher Shea Langeliers looking miserable as they were mic'd up while going against Juan Soto. It got so bad that Cease actually quizzed John Smoltz, the broadcaster, for advice mid-count. Who could forget Kyle Schwarber's earpiece falling out three times while he was trying to hit in the All-Star game? Or Bryce Harper looking visibly disgusted during the direct interview while he was trying to hit? And then you had, for some reason, this very odd roundtable where you had Justin Verlander, Cam Schlittler, and The Miz. It looked like they were doing a Zoom call during the pandemic while the game was going on, and now The Miz and Schlittler didn't seem too pleased. Verlander was seemingly angling for some kind of broadcasting job. He seemed like he was kind of into it. So crack open a cold Bud Light. Oh, great sultan of simultaneous content. And you traditionalists out there, you just wanted a clean game, just wanted to watch the game. But you knew that Major League Baseball marketing knows today's audiences that aren't even watching the All-Star game, they crave live stream reaction videos. And that is exactly what they got. All right, now, last word. So at the very end of the broadcast with the announcers, I noticed something, and I want to run this by you, because in my head, this is something. I don't know if you agree with me or not. So John Smoltz, the Fox commentator, at the very end of the game, he thanked all the All-Stars who bothered to show up to the game. All right, and those that participated in their little shtick on the broadcast. So the question, did John Smoltz have alternative motives with the end of All-Star message? So it sounded to me the tone was what we like to call a dead giveaway. Dead giveaway. Yeah, John Smoltz was not just dropping a little polite hint. He was throwing a wicked curveball like he was back with the Atlanta Braves years ago and had some serious attitude. It was a masterpiece of passive-aggressive snark. That's what it sounded like. Like a drive-by wrapped in a Hallmark card. And to an old-school guy, skipping the Midsummer Classic, which is a great honor, is total sacrilege. And so it sounded, just the tone, you know, it's like when he aggressively praised the guys who actually had the decency, the common courtesy to show up and take part in the dumb bits they were doing. The subtext was deafening. Right? It seemed like he was firing heavy artillery, throwing mortars directly at the two biggest stars in baseball who I don't think were there. Aaron Judge and Shohei Ohtani and those guys. Got, and the others, there were others that were not part of this game and treated it like it was a root canal. And Smoltz, I got the vibe, and again, I'm using some psychobabble here, that Smoltz's real message was dripping in acid. It's like, hey, congratulations to the players who didn't treat this showcase like a painful dentist appointment. And again, that's how it sounded on my TV. We also had the near miss heard round the world. The near miss heard round the world. Well, what is that? That would be Junior Caminero, the Tampa Bay Rays third baseman, who was knocked out of the All-Star game. And the incident happened. It was in the third inning. He got hit by a pitch, and he immediately ran off the field and went in for X-rays, got hit on the hand, and the X-rays were negative. He's, I think, fourth in baseball. He got 28 dingers this year. And it is baseball, though. So even if you don't have a broken bone, it is possible as a baseball player. Junior Caminero could be out for a while. Baseball players generally do not have toughness. They, generally speaking, are down for the count quite often when things like this happen. So we'll see if he's out for any period of time. But at least not broken, so it would appear that if Junior Caminero is out for a bit, so be it. I did get into a little text thing with some friends of mine in the media world. We were all going back and forth. Well, we did the what if, or I guess what aboutism, what if, you know, that whole thing. What about if Ohtani was playing and he got hit? Would this be the end of the All-Star game? Would they get rid of it? And we were in agreement. We were kind of in agreement that there would be if Ohtani or Judge got hurt in the All-Star game, got hit by a pitch, they'd make it like the NFL and just have tic-tac-toe and volleyball and the other bullcrap they do in the NFL and get rid of the All-Star game. Junior Caminero, though, even though he's a good player, not a big enough star for that to happen. I mean, it turns out he's okay. All right, is the Ben Maller Show, and if you would like to be part, you can join us right now. We open up the lines across America at 877-99 on Fox. But we're always live and local in your eardrums, 877-996-6369. Also on the X machine, at Ben Maller. That's at Ben Maller, if you want to be part. Some chatter, people scalping tickets for the Mallerpalooza. There are no tickets for sale for the Mallerpalooza. So if you purchase tickets to the Mallerpalooza, you have been hornswoggled.
1: Lucky.
0: Don't do it. Don't do it. Don't, you can't buy tickets. They're not available. They are not available. Yeah. That's kind of it is. Anyway, we'll take your calls. Comments on X at Ben Maller. That's at Ben Maller. A rather large fellow just nonchalantly, and just, hey, I'm at the All-Star game. Here I am. Look at me now. Look at me now. I'm at the All-Star. Well, you're kind of a big name. What are you doing at the All-Star game? We'll get to that, and we'll take your calls, comments, the whole thing, and we will do it next. However, it is live read season on the Ben Maller Show, and it is the A Block. What hour is it? Let's find out.
1: Right. Number one.
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0: 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I check the markets before breakfast, catch headlines in the car, and by noon, I'm at work, but trying to find out why the Russell is tanking. 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

0: It is the Ben Maller Show, cruising for a bruising. This the final night before it is on like Donkey Kong. Woo! The Maller Palooza 2026 kicks off on tomorrow's show. All night entertainment, fun, you name it, we got you covered on the Maller Palooza. Looking forward to that. It is going to be off the hook or something like that. And so make sure to tune in. You should be listening every night anyway. And we'll have singing and song impersonation, you know, of impersonation, song parodies, and other surprise acts.
1: Welcome to the show there, idiot.
0: There is chatter that Marcel in Brooklyn has submitted a bid to be part of the Maller Palooza this year. Will he add to his award case?
2: Yep.
0: Got a lot of trophies. A lot of trophies, Marcel, in Brooklyn. All right, if you want to be part of the show, 877-99 on Fox is the call-in number. What did you think of the All-Star game? Were you entertained? Were you not entertained? On X, at Ben Maller. That's M-A-L-L-E-R. Your comments can and will be used against you in the court of sports radio. Lorena.
1: I love you.

0: right over there. You can say hello to Lorena.
1: FSR. Hi, Bill.
0: Tech Queen. She's Jones and Lorena for a Maller meet and greet. And Koopa Loop, a Bronco fan. A Bronco fan. And your comments, you know the deal. All right, what do we got here? Sean writes in, my buddy Sean. He's friends with the iconic 1980s NBA player, Benoit Benjamin. Only one of a kind, Benoit Benjamin. He says, so I thought tonight was the Malapalooza. I got everything ready to go, even got Benoit on the phone. Bad job by me. Turns out tonight is the Bill Miller Palooza.
2: Yeah.
0: Why? Is that worthy of winning? If you can get a celebrity like Benoit Benjamin. 1980s NBA center Benoit Benjamin from Creighton on the show. That's got to be extra points. That's got to be big, big points on the scoring for the show. Michael from Tulsa writes in. He says, great opening monologue, Ben. Which was better, the All-Star game or the home run derby? A friend of mine who doesn't give an F about these Fugazi made-for-TV things masquerading as baseball wants to know. Well, in terms of, it's obvious, Michael, listen, it's, in terms of pure drama, it's not even close. The Home Run Derby, the show that was put on at the very end there, that was great. If you watched the first inning of the All-Star game, that was it. It was one of the runs scored after the first inning. King Rory writes in from Wisconsin. He says, the MLB All-Star game is too dangerous. This is not 1970. The MLBPA should request the All-Star game be replaced with a T-ball game with wiffle balls and plastic bats in the next CBA. What they should do is just make it like it was the late 90s, early 2000s, go back 30 years and cork the baseballs, cork the bats, cork the players. Everyone's corked. Cork, cork, cork, cork, cork, cork, cork, cork, cork.
1: I like my
0: cork,
1: wine like
0: cork.
1: That.
0: Yeah, exactly. Well, there you go. Late Night Drug Tester says, no All-Star game. I look forward to the dizzy bat race, slip and slide on the infield tarp, and the bubble gum blowing contest. It's a great idea. They can have that on TV, and it'll go well on social media, and that's really all they care about. It's all about the social media. It is all about the social media. 877-99 on Fox is the number. That's 877-996-6369 if you'd like to be part of the program. And again, the Malapalooza is coming up tomorrow. Tomorrow is the Malapalooza. We're very excited about that. Let's go to the phones and we'll say hello to Andre, who's in the Commonwealth and in the leadoff chair. Hello, Andre. Welcome.
3: How you doing, Ben? Good to be with you. Thanks for taking the call, of course. Goodness gracious, the Malapalooza coming up tomorrow. You know what I mean? So we got to get our ducks in a row. Myself and Willis, we can't allow for there to be any sort of sophomore slump. There is a bit of pressure. A couple things going on in the Commonwealth tomorrow. I got a Cape League.
4: Is that
3: ball
4: your
3: game.
4: Official sign-up?
0: Yeah, he's going to be
3: that
0: in
3: is my...
0: he'll be in it, yeah.
4: Okay, all right.
3: I'll be in the mix. You know, but I was
0: another big name is going to be part of this. I mean, we are lining up. This is bigger than any other award show. It is going to be insane. The level of talent that we have here is in fact, we also have, I believe we have Eric from Kansas who also has entered, so we can add him.
4: I'm hearing of some blind Scott rumors.
0: No.
4: Yeah.
0: Is that right?
4: Might just show up for the talent show.
0: Oh my goodness! All right, isn't that exciting, Andre?
3: Okay, it's uproarious, Ben. And then we got people coming. We got people coming out of retirement for this year's shindig, and no time like the present. Okay, summertime and the living is good. All right, but needless to say, myself, you know, Willis, he's out there chomping, you know, on a bone. That's why he's a little bit quiet. You know, he got his snackaroo. That he's working on, but we're gonna be locked in. You know, we got the eye of the tiger that we're gonna have in the background playing. But Ben, speaking of such, the home run derby, Ben, was that not sports at its greatest? Okay, we had two champions in the arena, right? It's the person in the arena. It's not the critic that counts. It's the men who are in the arena. Schwarber goes out there, a legend. take it on the road with that effortless swing, and I know, because I got family in the city of brotherly love, okay? And Rocky Balboa is near and dear to my heart, you know? So I know the Philly fans, it can be tough. It's a tough, blue-collar, working-class city. So people were dejected. You know, he hit that last thing, and you saw people immediately heading to the stands, heading out of the building. They wasn't waiting for the speech, and it was gone. They were hurt. Okay, and I get that. And it was getting booed, but it was all respectful. But that was a great spectacle for a game. At a time, Ben, Major League Baseball needs this. We got some labor strife on the horizon. A lot of things going on in the world.

0: was good. You know, it, again, it's a celebration. You know, one side, you know, kind of took it overwhelmingly, but it was everybody got a chance. The guys were out there high-fiving. You know, it's a good collegial atmosphere. It's been a good all-star for Major League Baseball, along with the World Cup. You know what I mean? My heart goes out to the folks in France, Spain. It was theirs. Point of fact is, Malapalooza tomorrow, it's a part of it, Ben. Sports is just going towards the zenith. Myself and Will is going to be part of the Malapalooza that's participating in it. But specific to baseball, they're in a good place. And let's keep this rolling, okay?
1: They won't. They'll screw it up. They're going to screw it up. You know, well, I guarantee they'll F it up. And they'll blame each other. And there'll be no off season, which really, who cares about that? And then, although that's often more exciting than most of the regular season, and then it'll go to the right before opening day. There'll be all these deadlines. I've seen this before. The time they missed the world, I was just beginning my career in radio. The time they missed the World Series, and then they had replacement players in spring training the following year, and then they just before that season they ended up, very early, and they had the real players. All right, thank you, Andre. Andre, we'll hear him again in the Malapalooza. If you're a Maller Plus subscriber, you already know what's coming up here in a little bit, so I don't need to tell you. If you're a Malapalooza guy, Scrooge, who's now in the older demo, says, do we have to dress up again for the Malapalooza? I really hate wearing a tie. Well, as you know, Scrooge, this is a live television show, wink, wink, nod, nod. So we want to look good on TV. So wear your church clothes, wear your temple clothes, wear whatever. Just put some nice clothes on. Ferg Dog writes in from the winter wonderland of Fullerton. He says, Cody Bellinger winning the All-Star Game MVP is a joke. It should have gone to the guy who started the first inning rally by getting struck out. The Millville Meteor himself, Mike Trout. It's from the great Fergo. Well, speaking of Mike Trout, was that a recruiting pitch? Is Ferg Dog worried? Are the other Angel apologists like Big Daddy concerned that the Philadelphia fandom there, they were serenading Mike Trout with cheers? Was that an effort to bring him to town, to convince him to waive his no-trade clause and be traded to the Philadelphia Phillies, his local team? Stay tuned on that. Let's go to Anthony in Louisiana, who's up next on the Ben Maller Show. Hello, Anthony. Welcome.
2: Ben, how you doing?
1: If I was any better, I'd be a Philly, but not a Philadelphia Philly. They did not have a good week. They did not have a good week here at the All-Star Game.
2: Yeah, the other guy won, Jordan Walker.
1: Yeah, the other guy. Yeah, he's the other. That's what they call him, actually. His nickname is the other guy.
2: Yeah, they didn't show it on regular TV. It was on Netflix. I couldn't watch it.
1: Yeah. Well, you watched it. That's pretty impressive. I'm impressed that you watched it.
2: No, I couldn't watch it. It was on Netflix.
1: Oh, the Home Run Derby was, but the All-Star Game was on Fox, so you could check that out.
2: Home Run Derby used to be on ESPN.
1: Well, yeah, that's also a pay channel. You realize that. It's just on cable as opposed to, like, streaming. You don't do streaming? You're not a streaming guy?
2: No, not really.
1: I got you.
2: It's good to hear from you. Hey, cuz.
3: Good morning.
2: Yeah, how was your dentist appointment?
3: Oh, my gosh, it was so good. I love going to the dentist, and my dentist said that my teeth look great.
2: Yeah. You tell your daughter I said, hey.
3: I will.
1: All right.
2: Don't forget to tell him my joke about the snail.
1: Oh, it's a joke?
3: Snail?
1: Snail joke. It's a dad joke. It's a dad joke, right, Anthony? No?
2: Yeah, it's a snail joke. It's good to hear from. Oh, all right.
1: All right. Well, she's on hold. Andrea, Anthony is a big fan of your work in Louisiana, Greenville, Louisiana. Right there. All right. Thank you.
2: Greenwood.
1: I said Greenville. I was close. I just made that up.
4: Wait. Right. We need to find out Anthony's birthday.
1: Anthony, you have your home?
2: October 19th.
1: October 19th. All right.
2: Y'all have a good night.
1: All right. Bye-bye. All right. Thank you. Mark that down. October 19th. And we'll have Andrea on in a few. Blind Scott appears to be on hold. I don't know what that's about. I thought he retired from the show. Hello?
5: You know, one thing I found interesting recently when you were talking about how you used to prepare for the show at games, like, you used to go there with your laptop and stuff and write all the layout for the show. Dude, like, I haven't contacted you in like 6 days on social media. It's good to be back on the show. The tallest ships are in Boston right now. There's 50 of them here. They're at Fan Pier in Black Falcon Terminal. I didn't understand that the tallest ships were like military ships from other countries that like tour. But like at 8:30 on Saturday morning, I was sitting here and they had this military plane from UK fly over my house. It was called like a red something, a red heron maybe. But Boston has been, it's been an unbelievable run since you've come to Boston, Ben. You really kicked it off. So like when Ben came to Boston, you know, I was unhappy about the time I got to spend with the show. You know, it really, I'm over it now. I'm finally over
1: what,
5: it.
1: Wait. Time out. You got more time than anybody. You got an added meeting.
5: I would have gone to, like, Salem with you guys and the Red Sox game. Like, I wanted to go there. Like, you know, we met up before, but it was more like radio. It was more like radio related. Like, I'm here to do radio content. That's it. I'm not here to fight with any listeners, you know. And if Danny DeVito has a problem with me, he probably makes more money. Like I'm not trying to take a dig at anybody, but dude, Danny DeVito's probably like just got out of prison and got that garbage job because he's a criminal, you know. Don't talk trash about me.
1: You're calling him a criminal. That's a strong accusation to make there, Blind Scott. You know.
5: No, I looked it up on the internet, bro. That guy's a criminal, bro. He's a fraud.
1: Okay.
5: That's why he's
1: All right. Thank you, Scott. My goal is not get sued today. That's Blind Scott making that claim. That has not been verified. That is in the head of Blind Scott. So
3: there's a lot of things up there.
1: There's a lot going on. There's a lot of moving parts. A lot of moving parts. I looked at my bingo card here. It says, do not have listeners make accusations unverified about other listeners that could lead to legal action. So I wrote that. That's on my bingo card right there. So
3: I love that. It wasn't, great bingo card.
1: Yeah.
4: When did you put that on there? When did you add that?
1: When I heard that Blind Scott was back on the show, I just added that right now. I just added that. Precautionary. Yeah. Just the way I did it. So, hey, you're kind of a tall guy. What are you doing there? So at the All-Star Game in Philadelphia, PA, rather nonchalantly, just popping in, want to watch some ball. Joel Embiid, Philadelphia 76er, trust the process. That's really worked out well for the Sixers, all those championships. And Joel Embiid just happened to make his way there, just casually in the crowd, had a toothpick going on. The process was watching the Phillies, and I wonder if he had a hit or had a good inning on the mound, because if he did, he did better than any of the Philadelphia Phillies, who did not do well. Was not good. There are reports that Jaylen Brown and Joel Embiid are not on the same page, which I take with a grain of salt because it's mid-July. So I take that with a grain of salt. Time now for the Who Am I game, and here it is. Dodgers starter Justin Robleski becoming the first guy to pitch more than one inning in the All-Star game since me. You know, in this age of soft baseball pitchers, Dodger starter Justin Robleski becoming the first guy to pitch more than one inning in the All-Star game since me.
4: Who
1: am I? That is the question. Who? The answer. We'll get to it, and we will do it next.
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23: Let's have some fun. This beat is sick. I want to take a ride on your disc.

It is the Bane Maller Show, the night before the Mallerpalooza 2026. The greatest night of the summer will take place yet again, where champions will be crowned. Heartbreak Hotel will take place. We will have a new winner. The crown will be passed. Mr. or Mrs. Mallerpalooza will be handed out, and that'll be on tomorrow.

0: All right, time now for the payoff on the Who Am I game. This is where we pretend to be somebody else, as we call it the Who Am I game. Dodgers starter, although he was a reliever in the All-Star game, Justin Robleski, becoming the first guy to pitch more than one inning in an All-Star game since me. Who am I? That is the question. What is the answer? Britt Baker. Guessed by Shane in Des Moines. Who else do we have? Let's see. Page down. We can't read that. Grandmama from Big Lou. He's on number two in the LBC. Neil in Fall River, Mass. Going with Al Nipper, a 1980s Red Sox starting pitcher. Donkey Sausage checks in with Big Bubba Rogers as his answer. Joe the Ghost Hunter from Ohio says, hey, what about Morgana the Kissing Bandit?
1: Wrong.
0: Why not? Bay City Tony goes with iconic Dodger who looked like a substitute teacher, Rafael Bornegal.
2: Who?
0: Those were some dark days. You don't know who Rafael Bornegal is from the 90s Dodgers?
1: Come on. Never heard of him.
0: I think it was the 90s Dodgers. It might have been the early 2000s. I think it was the 90s. What else do we have? Michael in Tulsa is going with John Smoltz as his answer. Maller Prop Guy says Tom Niedenfuhr is the answer. By the way, is Maller Prop Guy, is he going to be back in studio as a seat filler for the Mallerpalooza? I don't know. If he wants to come in, well,
3: I would
0: can
3: love
0: have
3: if
0: him
3: he
0: in.
3: Came in.
0: Yeah, Mallerpalooza, you're more than welcome to come on down. Say hello. You were in a couple years ago. Manuel in Gardena says Tug McGraw is the correct answer.
2: Who?
0: Blind Scott from Femi in Minnesota. Can't read that on the... All right, Lorena, do you have an answer, Lorena?
3: I'm going to go with Max Muncy.
0: Max Muncy, well, one of the great pitchers of all time, Max Muncy. You really know your baseball there. Good
3: Thank
0: baseball
3: you.
0: Knowledge. You're welcome. No, that is incorrect. Unfortunately, that is incorrect. The correct answer, turns out, Dodger starter Justin Robleski, the first guy to pitch more than one inning in the All-Star game since me, and that would be none other than Corbin Burns, Mr. Burns, in the 2021 All-Star game. That was a long time ago. I mean, 2021, that's an old-timer. That is, Corbin Burns, I think, has been hurt ever since then, and it must be because he pitched a little extra in the All-Star game. And that's one thing that has changed in my lifetime, the Iron Horse pitcher. Nope. People, they have gotten Softy McSoft on the mound.
4: I'm a doctor.
0: In baseball. 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
10: And here's what you need to know.
11: Spain has punched their ticket to the World Cup final, seeking its second trophy in the nation's history. They defeated France 2-0 on Tuesday, their third consecutive victory over their European neighbors in the past 2 years. First goal came after Lamine Yamal was fouled in the 22nd minute, drawing a penalty kick, and Pedro Porro put in the insurance goal in the 55th. They await the winner of England and Argentina on Wednesday. Cody Bellinger was named MLB's All-Star MVP. He drove in two runs in the first inning as the American League cruised to victory 4-0 over the National League. The Athletic is reporting the NBA's investigation into the LA Clippers has grown in scope, and it is no longer just about salary cap circumvention with the aspiration deal, but now includes other improper expenses provided to Kawhi Leonard by the team. I'm Chris Perfett.
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0: the world famous Fox Sports Radio studios as we play whack-a-mole. And Anthony in Anaheim, who retired long ago as a celebrity caller, he gave up the glitz and glamour and all the perks of being a celebrity caller for the quiet family life. 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And then it was, I think, Destin from Tucson, possibly Scott from Northern Kentucky, who reached out and said, Ben, you have to tell the people about Fox One. I said, you know what? We will. The excitement of the FIFA World Cup is now streaming live on Fox One, the official English streaming platform to catch every unforgettable moment. Fox One brings the action straight to your screen so you never miss a goal. Download Fox One and experience the FIFA World Cup. And there is action this afternoon. And will Messi advance? And will he take on the final rung to win back-to-back World Cup championships? Well, they got to win today, they being Argentina against England. That game will be in the afternoon on Fox 1. So check that out. Our lead this hour, though. Now, I was planning best laid plans of mice, men, and gas bags. So I was like, well, the All-Star game will probably be great. There'll be a lot to talk about in the All-Star game. So we'll get a couple Maller monologues out of the All-Star game. No, game sucked. It was not very exciting. The highlight was Kyle Schwarber having his earpiece fall out of his ear three times and Dylan Cease looking genuinely annoyed on the mound while he was expected to do an interview while facing Juan Soto in the All-Star game. So our lead this hour is from the boardroom, and that is where MLB Commissioner Rob Manfred held court and renewed his push for the cap, the cap, the cap, the cap, the cap, the salary cap, arguing that the payroll gap has become impossible to ignore as the CBA negotiations continue. So if you didn't see this in the lead-up to the All-Star game, perhaps you missed it, Manfred highlighted what he claimed was a $441 million payroll gap between the high-spending, highfalutin Dodgers and the lowest spender, the Miami Marlins. Now, technically, the Mets have the highest payroll in baseball. The Dodgers have the highest payroll if you include all the deferred money, which they will be paying for years and years and years and years and years and years and years and years and years and years. Manfred said it defies human experience to ask a fan to think that the bottom end of that gap has the same opportunity to win as the top end. Close quote. He also said Major League Baseball owners are unusually unified on the issue, declaring, quote, Manfred said, I have an ownership group that is more united than any group in my entire time in baseball. So that is a good jumping off point. Let us discuss the question. How do you categorize Rob Manfred campaigning for an MLB salary cap as the commissioner? I've got Farmer's Market, Theater District, and Billiards. And we will combine all together and remind you this is not going to pass the smell test. It's not. My first thought is the quote by Manfred is a double whammy. Double whammy for baseball, for the owners. Because Manfred is telling fans of teams in small markets that they really, he's implying you shouldn't support the team because it defies human possibility that a team that's at the bottom end can possibly end up winning. So why would you support a losing team? The other thing that he's doing is it's a shot at his own business, which he has run for all these years, that he has not been able to get these tightwad teams to spend more money. The problem is not the Dodgers. The problem is the Marlins and the Athletics and the Rays and teams like that. That's the problem. And he doesn't want to address that. And it's not about saving baseball, all right? It's not about saving baseball, as we say. It's about saving billionaire owners from themselves. And, of course, Rob Manfred, who was hired as a conduit from the ownership group, is going to say that they're completely united. Did you expect anything else? Are you that big a simpleton? Do you expect Manfred to come out? Oh, yeah, we got like half the owners. They don't give a crap. They don't want a salary cap. Yeah, come on. Voting to pay less in payroll. Just think about this logically. And it's possible you've never owned a business and you've always worked for someone and you've never done anything on your own. You've always had a boss. But just think of this logically. If you're the owners and you put a rule in to cap how much you've got to pay the players, therefore, don't you guarantee more profits? Isn't that the easiest vote to cast? And Manfred's talking about like 400, he said $441 million in payroll gap. And that doesn't prove the system is broken. It just proves that there are many more cheap teams that treat baseball like a coupon clipping hobby, extreme coupon clipping. And that's the issue. That's the disease, right? Teams who refuse to spend are the ones who have failed baseball. And the commissioner doesn't have the... And the Marlins, A's, Pirates, the usual suspects, they can spend much more money than they're spending. They can't spend as much as the Dodgers. They don't have to, right? You just have to close the gap a little bit. They simply choose not to. They simply choose not to, and they've been that way for years and years and years. Now, Manfred conveniently leaves out, meanwhile, a couple of things. And this is where he's working at a local farmer's market, Rob Manfred, working at the farmer's market, cherry-picking. And he is so good at cherry-picking, Rob Manfred, Del Monte should hire him as an advisor. He's that good. Right? Notice that Manfred never said franchises are bleeding cash, that they're losing money, they're in the red. He never said that. He can't say it because it's not true. Right? And if he does say it, then the players will be, okay, show up. And let's do some accounting and we'll audit the books and we'll see if that's the case. He's not saying that. No. He's just claiming that fans can't believe in the actual little guys. So give me a bloody break. Give me a break. Even Ozzy Wass knows that's nonsense, right? That's not a real financial argument. That is more like a fairy tale told at bedtime. Now, page two. All right, so Rob Manfred also acknowledged that baseball has repeatedly tried to address competitive balance through the, they call it the luxury tax. But he admitted, you failed, Manfred said. All right, question. Where does Rob Manfred and his admission that he failed with the luxury tax, where does that land with you? All right, so I took out my GPS and the Maps app on my phone, on the GPS, which is never wrong. It pinned this in the theater district, making this pure. I'm talking completely authentic Kabuki theater. Manfred's failure is actually a success story, and it's a success story for something called the long con, which Major League Baseball has been efforting since the 90s work stoppage. The long con is used to justify a hard cap. And this is all part of the master plan. When he says, Manfred, we failed, it's a commissioner's don't. Signals to owners that it's finally time to unleash the doomsday device, the union bunker buster from Major League Baseball's ownership group. Manfred does not mean the sport failed. He does not mean that. That's a misnomer. Rob Manfred means, and the way I interpreted this, that the luxury tax failed to prove we can live without a cap, right? Funny how we'll eagerly admit to that. I'm not admitting it. He'll admit to that. Yet, I'm still waiting for him to admit that he completely effed up and he let the 2017 cheating and 1,000. Then Houston skate. Bang, bang, whistle, whistle, whistle. Let them get away with that. Let them skate like it was an event at the Winter Olympics. And he'll also never concede that those ghost runners are a stain on the game. He won't admit that. Choosing instead to treat a Little League fever dream like some kind of sacred baseball tradition. It's all backwards. It's all backwards. Now, final point. So the commissioner's comments helping to escalate the tensions, the rhetoric going back and forth, everyone's playing in the court of public opinion, and the expiration date, the doomsday clock, tick, tick, tick, tick, tick, tick, tick, tick, tick, December 1st, just after the World Series, December 1st, that's it, turn out the lights, the party's over. Yeah, that's the end date on the labor deal. And so the Baseball Players Association continuing to have their own rhetoric. They are passionately rejecting the salary cap. Their argument is the sport is financially healthy and that competitive imbalance is caused by some owners choosing not to spend money. Ding, ding, ding, ding, ding. Not by flaws in the system. And Major League Baseball, here's the key part of this. So they've been running commercials online and also on old media promoting a salary cap as part of their Level the Playing Field campaign. Major League Baseball itself has aired ads pushing for a salary cap and floor in the next collective bargaining agreement. Now, union officials were asked about that, and they said, boy, that's great. It's wonderful. They're running commercials promoting baseball and a salary cap. B, no comment, or C, what? Well, if you pick C, that's the right answer. If you pick C, that's the right answer. Yeah. Baseball's union said the commercials are perverse. Perverse is the word used by the union boss. So the question, what is the proper bucket for the baseball union calling MLB's commercials for a salary cap perverse? So the baseball owners here are running these, I'm going to call them what they are, sleazy Super Bowl style commercials for a salary cap, and they're doing it to brainwash the low information fan, the dullard. That's what they're doing, and they know there's enough dum-dums out there that are mesmerized by a TV commercial where they're like, oh, well, that makes sense, okay. And they can convince people. It doesn't seem great for the business that you're telling people we must have a salary cap essentially because baseball is dying and the only thing that can save it, the only silver bullet that we have is this hard salary cap. That's it. So the proper bucket for this would be the billiards bucket. And you talk about playing some dirty pool here. It is like they hired Johnny Archer, the script, a great pool player, to run the table, playing some dirty pool, and the owners want the fans to think they're behind the eight ball, and the union is entirely right to call this perverse. They are. Owners are pushing this doom and gloom propaganda about competitive balance and suffering small markets to scare everyone. But they really just want to crush the players and make sure that the owners get more profit. And it is one of the only things in life where a number of people root for the oligarchs. You don't get this in other spots. No one is out there campaigning saying the people that own Walmart need to make more money. No one's saying that, right? No one's saying, well, I really wish Apple would raise the price of the iPhone so we can make more money. No. As it was pointed out, if they actually cared about the fans, they would not be spending millions of dollars, baseball, on this manipulative marketing campaign. And Bruce Meyer, the guy that's the union boss, he pointed out that the ownership group likes to talk about the fans. They all want this. They want this salary cap, right? And as he pointed out, if the owners really did pay attention to what the fans wanted, the Pittsburgh Pirates, the Athletics, and several other teams would have new owners. Sell the team! Sell the team! Sell the team! Well, how often does that work? The only time it's really worked is with the Dodgers and Frank McCourt, and that has turned into the Blue Dynasty of Major League Baseball. The corporate Dodgers have dominated. However, here's the deal. These owners are wearing, when fans chant, you know, sell the team, sell the team, the owners wear these special skull candy headphones, and that the headphones allow them to hear only what they want to hear while they laugh all the way to the direct deposit, and that's how they operate. It is the Ben Maller Show, and that's how we operate. If you'd like to be part, you can join us right now at 877-99 on Fox. The Maller Palooza is tomorrow. Tomorrow. I'm excited about that. Biggest night of the summer. Is the Maller Palooza. Great acts, ready to go. Cannot wait for it. A lot of fun and a lot of moving parts. I'm sure some people who signed up won't be there, so we'll have to get some wild card slots in there. We've got some other surprises for you for the Maller Palooza. That'll be coming up on tomorrow's show, too. So just monologues and Maller Palooza acts the entire night. And you will be able to be part of the Maller Palooza. We're going to have a very intricate judging contest. Every vote counts. We will have the in-studio vote. We have our celebrity judge, Inca Terror, who will be returning as our celebrity judge this year for the Maller Palooza. We're excited to have Inca Terror. He'll be part of the event, and we'll tell you more about it as we go through the overnight. 877-99 on Fox is the number, 877-996-6369. Also on X, at Ben Maller. And we're calling it the Beat Blooper. The Beat Blooper. What is that all about? We'll get to it. We'll take your calls, the whole thing. And we will do it. The whole Megillah. And we will do it. Let's see if we can find out what hour it is right now. Eeny, meeny, miny, mo.
1: Number two.
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0: It is the Ben Maller Show. The circus train rolls into town on tomorrow's episode. The Mallerpalooza. The jubilation. The fun. The velvet ropes will be up. We've got the wee factor. And we will be at the Copacabana for the pregame festivities there. The Maller Midway will be open. A carnival of joy. No ring toss, but we will have song parodies, jokes, impersonations, and whatever else you can do in roughly 90 seconds to 2 minutes. A rather lavish night of radio fun. Old school, the Mallerpalooza, a bit of a variety act.
1: Hell yeah.
0: Mixed with irrational, illogical wackadoodles. Our people, a three-ring circus. Very dramatic, so check it out, the Mallerpalooza on tomorrow's episode. On this episode, 877-99 on Fox. You can also say hello on X, at Ben Maller. Lorena! Lorena is the FSR tech queen.
2: Hi, Bill.
0: No comment. And then you can also say hello to Coop at a Bronco fan.
2: Moo.
0: That's a Bronco fan, and your comments can and will be used against you in the court of the Maller Militia, so please act accordingly. We'll get to the beat blooper, and get to that coming up in a minute as yet again, who goofed, I've got to know, you'll find that out. And a bunch of other fun things. We started this hour with the labor negotiation. Rob Manfred giving an update at the All-Star game. And, oh, what fun that was. The union responding back. Jay Scoop says he's picking up his Palooza championship jacket from dry cleaning today. The Masters has green jackets. The NFL has gold. What color is your inspiration for the Mallerpalooza jacket? What color? Well, the Mallerpalooza jacket, like an electric blue jacket, I believe is that's how that goes. I think that's it. Mr. Irrigation writes in from deep in the heart of Houston. Will Mr. Irrigation be part of the Mallerpalooza? Who knows? He says, I found a book you are going to love. It's called The Spygate, The Untold Story. I'm sure that is absolutely riveting. Neil in Fall River, Mass.

0: writes in. He says, Ben, what's your opinion on a minimum payroll? So my opinion on a salary cap floor is it is being overestimated the value because, as I understand it, the baseball owners have put language in the early negotiations saying, well, we'll have this, but it doesn't have to just be payroll on the field. It'll include other expenses. And what's going to happen is much like they have in other sports that have a payroll floor, you're going to get the cheap teams, the tightwad owners that are going to be like, all right, well, we're going to be the very bottom of the payroll, El Cheapo, on a shoestring budget, and they will become a dumping ground for bad contracts. And you're going to see this at the winter meetings. You'll see this in spring training where teams like the Dodgers and the Yankees and the Mets and the teams that spend more money will be like, well, we got to get rid of a bad contract. Let's, you know, the Pirates need to get up to the floor, so let's dump a bad contract on a team that shops on the dollar menu at McDonald's when they used to have that, right, with the McChicken and the sausage burrito and all that stuff. And so there you go. It sounds good in theory. In practice, I do not believe it is going to go very well at all, if they actually get to that, which I don't believe they will. I don't think we can get to that. Let's go to the phones. Cashing a golden ticket, his last full day as the reigning champion. Will he return to defend his title? The winner of the Mallorpalooza 2025, Rob in the 3-2-1. Hello, Rob.
1: Good evening, Ben. How are you?
0: If I was any better, I would be sleeping, but I'm not. I'm here. Are you going to be back in this thing, Rob? Are you going to be part of the Mallorpalooza again? Are you just going to sit this one out? You've already won your championship. Is that good for you?
1: Well, you know, they say if you catch lightning in a bottle one time, you probably should only do it one time to get your mic get burned a second time. And I don't, you know, they always say you don't ever correct the host, but I have to correct you on this one. I won in 2024. So I think it was Jay Scoop who won last year, but it definitely
0: Hold on a sec, Coop. Am I getting the years mixed up? You confirmed that, Coop. Didn't you confirm that was last year?
2: It felt like last year. That was 2 years ago?
1: Yeah.
0: Really?
2: Jeez.
0: We've been giving erroneous information. We'd like to apologize on behalf of Fox Sports Radio for this erroneous. I mean, I checked with my fact checker, Coopaloop. He backed me up on that. It seemed like it was last year. It was 2 years ago?
1: Yeah, 2024.
0: Really?
1: I was a dark horse candidate. I did the SpongeBob SquarePants best day ever.
3: That was last year.
1: No,
0: we all agree it was last year. You're the one that's wrong. You're doing you're messing with us.
3: You're doing this on purpose.
0: You're gaslighting us. How dare you?
1: No, I swear to gosh.
0: Loranda, do you think it was last year?
3: I swear it was last year.
0: Coop, do you think it was last year?
1: No, Jay Scoop won. Jay Scoop won. He won his sixth strap. He won his sixth golden microphone. It was not me. I won in 2024.
0: All right. How could we? Is this what do they call it? The Mandela effect? Is that what they call it?
3: I
0: guess this is the Mandela.
2: I could actually search the old podcast.
3: My fruit should be inside a cornucopia. You know what I'm saying?
0: Yeah. We all share the same false memory.
1: Obviously, everybody knows that SpongeBob SquarePants was the Rookie Caller of the Year in 2025. That's where I think you were getting things confused. I know the SpongeBob SquarePants caller, because obviously you know who that is, but
0: Even though you are denying that you won the Benny Award last year, we don't care. We're saying you won, or not the Benny Award. We're saying that you won the Mallorpalooza, so just agree with us, because that's what we're saying.
1: Sure,
0: so
1: then that makes me a back-to-back winner. Yeah. But no, I got to work. I have to work the dreaded day shift, so I will not be participating.
0: Boo!
1: Sorry, Ben. What'd you say?
3: I respect
1: you.
3: You
1: second that. No, oh, come on. Give me some love here. How could I make it up to you for next year? I'll have to come back with something bigger and better.
0: Well, yeah, if you can do something next year, it would be great. We always plan ahead a year in advance, and so if you want to start working on something, you're very good at impersonations. So let's see what you got. Surprise me. See what you got. All right, come up with something
1: all
0: good.
1: All right.
0: All right.
1: Well, I still am trying to work on a Mallard meet and greet for 2027 in Orlando. So I'm thinking about
0: that would be great. We'd love to come to Orlando and hang out. And Lorraine is addicted to all Disney stuff.
3: Oh my gosh, I want to go so bad right now, and I want to go to Universal Studios, and I want to.
0: Yeah. Okay, calm down.
1: That's the perfect time to go. Plus, I'm getting ready for a trip. I'm going to Hawaii next week, so getting ready. Hey, Darko, if you're out there, where can I find you so I can come and see you perform and give you a an honest opinion?
0: Okay. All right. Well, reach out. I can get you guys in contact with each other because Darko does send me messages. All right. Well, thank you.
1: Have a good evening, Rob, gentlemen and ladies.
0: Rob in the 321. There you go. All right. Very nice. So we've been hornswoggled by the Mandela effect, which is unfortunate. It appears that is the case.
3: I just think that's wild. We all have that wrong.
0: Like, yeah, we all have the same memory.
3: There's no way.
0: We all agreed. I checked with Coop. Coop said yes. Rob in the 3-2-1. And then you agreed with everyone, and so we just went with it. All right. Jay Scoop somewhere is like, what the F? I mean, how could you not? What are you doing? Let's say hello to Andrea. She's in Berkeley. She's the astrology insider and a fan favorite of Anthony in Louisiana. Hello, Andrea.
4: Hello, Ben. How are you?
0: If I was any better, I'd be a full moon or a new moon.
4: Yes, exactly.
0: Some weird things going on, right? Fish washing up ashore. And
4: yes, we've got Mercury retrograde. That last call was very Mercury retrograde. And the earpiece falling out of ears, that was very Mercury retrograde. It rules communication and confusion and some misunderstandings. So just a reminder for the Mallard militia, Mercury is retrograde June 29 to July 23rd. So, again, in terms of communication.
0: In California here, I believe it's called the Grunion, right? The Grunion come ashore here based on the moon, and how do the fish know where the moon is, right? You know, that happens, I think, every so often. I know it's going on right now in Southern California where they annually, and I think all the way up to the Bay Area, where the beaches are covered with the grunion.
4: Oh, I'll have to look into that. The grunion. Okay, I'm going to Google it.
0: Yeah, it's based on the lunar cycle. Migration and the spawning of the grunion.
4: High
0: tides and all that. Yeah. So.
4: Oh no! Thanks for sharing that. No, you know, the natural world is very tuned in to the cycles of the moon, and we happen to have a new moon in Cancer, and that rules food, family, feelings, and that was actually good timing. The All-Star Game, all the families and the emotions, and Mercury retrograde in the background with some of the snafus.
0: I think that's going on right now. Like the grunion go on the beach to make whoopee, and when there's a new moon, and then they have their mating, and then they go back in the water. But it's crazy. Like the images of these, I've not seen it in person, but there's like thousands of fish that just line up on the shore. It's pretty crazy.
4: Oh, well, I'm here to learn and grow. I'm going to educate myself more on that. And shout out to Dylan Cease. He pitched a gem, Capricorn, December 28, 1995, having his Saturn return, 28 to 30. And that's a cycle of career accomplishment. And that was great. That was like three innings pitched and no hits. And it was just really a powerful way to get the All-Star Game started, at least for the American League, it was. So that was,
0: That was pretty much the whole show.
4: It ended soon.
0: That was it. And it's like, well, there'll be a lot of offense. It doesn't matter. There's a lot of baseball to be played, and not so much.
4: Yeah, but you know, the Mercury retrograde, that's what really got me with the earpieces and the interviews. I think that really was confusing for the fans.
0: There was a lot going on. The baseball was kind of in the background. You had, at one point, they played every patriotic song, which is fine, great, wonderful. They had guys holding sparklers. They did a Sandlot thingamajig with kids on bicycles that rode out.
4: Right.
0: It was like there was a lot of stuff going on. Like, geez. And The Sandlot, how old is that movie now? They had Ray Charles, who's they played the Ray Charles, his famous song.
3: He's, I think it's like 33.
0: What was it? Sandlot's 33 years old?
3: I think so. Right? Double check that, Coop.
0: All right.
2: 1993.
0: Yeah.
3: Look at me.
4: Oh, wow.
0: 93 that movie came out, and they're doing a Sandlot thing. That's relevant. And Ray Charles, God bless him, he's been dead for 20 years at least, right?
4: So, I'm old enough to remember Ray Charles.
0: I do. I'm old too. I know who Ray Charles is. That
2: died in 2004. So yeah,
0: 22 years. Yeah. Holy crap! All right. Well, hey, there you go. Very relevant. Well, thank you, Andrea. Appreciate that. There you go. The great Andrea and Virgo in service on X. If you'd like to say hello to her. I'd also like to point out that our guy Scrooge, getting older, he's losing his memory. He also fell for the Mandela effect, I think.
2: I double checked. It was Jay Scoop last year.
3: False memories.
0: I'd like to apologize to Jay Scoop and all that. My God. Ferg Dog says 90210 had an entire episode about Brandon wanting to see the Grunion. It's a banger. That's another relevant reference. Very happy about that. Mr. Irrigation says it was Jay Scoop that won last year. He got the ring. Have you seen the 250-year dime yet? No, I have not. I have not seen the dime. I'm still bitter about the penny being canceled. A bad job by everyone involved.
3: Do you have a penny collection, Ben?
0: No, my dad did. We got rid of it. You know, he passed away years ago. We got rid of it. But I still have a bunch of pennies around
3: here.
0: Does
3: that mean you need to change the name of Benny versus the penny?
0: No,
3: because the
0: rhymes.
3: Penny will no longer exist.
0: No, the penny's a classic item. It's part of Americana. It's part of history. Hmm. The term has been grandfathered in, the penny.
3: But people will start to forget what a penny is. You'll ask a kid in 20 years, what's a penny? He'll be like, a what?
0: Well, ask a kid right now, they don't even know what a penny
3: what's
0: is.
3: What's a VHS?
0: So wait,
3: uh-huh.
0: You don't have to wait 20 years. So we'll push back the beat blooper, We'll push that back. We have Mallard the third degree. That is moments away. Time now, though, for the in-stock trivia. And we'll go to the NFL for this. Blank led the NFL with 15 explosive plays. That's plays of 15 or more yards on third and fourth down during the 2025 season. Out of all the playmakers in the NFL, blank led the league with 15 explosive plays, 15 yards or more on third and fourth down during the 2025 season. That is the in-stock trivia. The answer, we'll get to it, and we will do it next.
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So check that out. All right, back to it we go. And here is the Insta trivia. Blank led the NFL with 15 explosive plays of 15 or more yards on third and fourth down during the 2025 season. That is the Insta trivia. What is the answer? Let's see. Does anyone know? We have Maller, the third degree, moments away. Alf, the alien opiner, going with Nelson Mandela, who was part of the 2013 Mallerpalooza. Justin Jefferson from Femi. Maller prop guy says, Hollering James, known for leaving the

0: Is it Matthew McConaughey? No. It is Koopaloop's favorite wide receiver, Courtland Sutton of the Denver Broncos, who led the NFL in yards on third and fourth down. Here we go, here we go, here we go.
1: It's Maller.
2: How about that?
1: To the third degree. This is when Big Ben gets grilled.
0: Koopaloop.
3: An anonymous NFL personnel evaluator predicted this week that...
0: I love those, Coop.
3: Yeah.
0: And why I just can't get enough
3: great
0: of those
3: sources.
0: Guys. Yes.
3: They predicted this week that Lamar Jackson will have a big year, saying this is like a contract year for him coming up. Like a contract year. Ben, yeah. Do you think Lamar will have a bounce back season this year?
0: The issue with Lamar is health. And he's getting older. He does not appear to be taking care of himself. My boots on the ground tell me he's enjoying himself, which is great. But as you get to a certain point in your athletic career, if you do not take care of yourself, it eventually catches up with you. And that if he plays, he'll be fine. But he's going to have the ouchies, and he's going to have the injuries. And so it doesn't matter. He's going to get paid either way, whether it's the Ravens pay him, or he's got enough MVP awards and enough on his resume that someone's going to pay him. So he'll get the money whether he has a big year or not. Next!
3: The NFL is revealing their annual top 100 player rankings, and Micah Parsons isn't happy about where his quarterback landed. 71 players in the NFL aren't better than Jordan Love, Parsons wrote. Ben, is Love properly ranked?
0: Well, Micah Parsons, to quote Tony Bruno, it's an outrage. It's not the top quarterbacks. Obviously, if you just go by quarterbacks, Jordan Love would be higher than 71. I think that's about right. There's a lot of players in the NFL. There's 11 positions on offense, 11 positions on defense. That seems about right to me. Jordan Love is inconsistent. There are moments he's the top quarterback in the NFL. There's a lot of moments where he's average, a lot of moments where he's not that great, so I don't think it's about where he should be. Next!
3: The Dodgers have the best record in baseball and are predictably atop most power rankings. Ben, which team do you think puts up the greatest challenge to a three-peat?
0: Well, if everyone's clicking, obviously the Yankees are in the World Series down the line, the Philadelphia Phillies. I don't really think the Atlanta Braves that much, or the Milwaukee Brewers. How are we doing? That's a win. Put it on the board.
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11: And here's what you need to know.
12: Spain has punched their ticket to the World Cup final, seeking its second trophy in the nation's history. They defeated France 2-0 on Tuesday, their third consecutive victory over their European neighbors in the past 2 years. First goal came after Lamine Yamal was fouled in the 22nd minute, drawing a penalty kick, and Pedro Porro put in the insurance goal in the 55th. They await the winner of England and Argentina on Wednesday. Cody Bellinger was named MLB's All-Star MVP. He drove in two runs in the first inning as the American League cruised to victory 4-0 over the National League. The Athletic is reporting the NBA's investigation into the LA Clippers has grown in scope, and it is no longer just about salary cap circumvention with the aspiration deal, but now includes other improper expenses provided to Kawhi Leonard by the team. I'm Chris Perfett.
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0: Here we go! The beginning of another hour of the Ben Maller Show. We are in the air everywhere, traveling at the speed of light, as this is a tow-away zone. So clear the road, coast to coast, border to border, and beyond, on the vast and nutritiously powerful microphones of FSR emanating live.
1: Do it live.
0: From the plate. 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
0: 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Billy T and Sir Smokes-a-Lot says, don't forget about me. And he also said, don't forget about Fox One. The excitement of the FIFA World Cup is now streaming live on Fox One. Got a massive matchup today as the final will be set by the end of the day today. Will England pull the upset or will Argentina get back to defend their championship in the final game of the World Cup? 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The official English streaming platform to catch every unforgettable moment is Fox One. 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Download Fox One and experience the FIFA World Cup live. 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
1: Do
0: so
1: it
0: our
1: live.
0: Lead this hour. We are. That's what we're doing. I do want to point out, before we get to the lead this hour, later this particular block of time, this we call it Hour 3, special feature. The Queen of Hearts with Lorena.
3: Oh, we love love.
0: Speak for yourself. So this hour, Lorena is going to solve all your relationship problems. You're married. You're thinking about getting married. You're in a relationship. You need a slump buster, whatever it might be.
3: Yeah.
0: Whatever you're looking for there, she'll help you out. And that'll be coming up later this hour. You want to start sending questions in, hashtag Queen of Hearts. Market research tells us many of you are too stupid to know how to spell that, so do a spell check. Queen of Hearts is the hashtag. You can use that. That way we can find the question. I know. Otherwise, you can call in if you want. That'll be coming up later this hour. Now, our lead from Buffalo, where the Buffalo roam. The NFL, Bills running back James Cook had a big season last year. He says that the football team there in Western New York has a new energy. There's a new energy in the building under first-year head coach Joe Brady, who was promoted after serving as quarterback's coach and offensive coordinator. Now, Cook credited Brady's leadership style in an interview on state-run NFL media, which I guess is now owned by ESPN, but it's still state-run. Saying players are more comfortable and able to communicate openly, adding that the new head coach, Joe Brady, understands the locker room culture because he's already built relationships with the roster. So that is a good jumping off point. Let us discuss the question. All right, how do you process James Cook, running back, praising the, quote, new energy in the building, close quote, under new Bills head coach, Joe Brady? All right, so on this one, I've got the Starbucks app order, John Deere lawnmower, rest in peace, beer drinking Brian, and if that was not enough, the Great Gatsby. So we'll combine all of these things together, every single thing here, and we are going to make some cinnamon cookies. Some cinnamon roll cookies, which I make those every once in a while. They're really good. It's the middle part of the cinnamon roll, and it's wrapped around the cookie. It's a solid cookie. All right, so my first thought on this, James Cook did not just throw shade at the old coach, Sean McDermott. He threw an entire solar eclipse, according to our astrology insider, Andrea. When Cook raves about Joe Brady and the, quote, new energy and authenticity, it's NFL speak for the last guy suck the oxygen out of the room. It's the gridiron equivalent of your coworker whispering, that's the vibe. That's the vibe. And it's so much better now that the old guy's gone. Everyone can exhale under Joe Brady. Right? Under Joe Brady, according to Cook, the way I interpreted his quote, parsing the words, the Bills are not in boot camp anymore. And Cook basically painted McDermott as a drill sergeant who turns off the music at the party because it's after 10. It's after 10, while Brady is the Starbucks app order of human espresso, right? He's just he's got that real shot of caffeine, and the Bills desperately need it, clearly. And so the only way to interpret this is he's obviously going over the top, praising the new guy, and by doing that, he's putting McDermott in a spot where he's like a lukewarm cup of decaf coffee. Now, as for the closing of the Super Bowl window for the Buffalo Bills, it's not closed. It's teetering on the brink. Now, Cook, his insistence that it's on us is just the Bills finally admitting they've been spending the postseason in recent years tripping over their own shoelaces, finding new and creative ways to suck at a time you cannot suck. All right, secondly, now we go to college football. And Brian Kelly, a good Southern man, unless he's not, Brian Kelly not coaching in big-time college football this year. He's outside of the arena, and he's been making a round of interviews recently. Kelly said that he has been, quote, mischaracterized since leaving South Bend, saying bye-bye to the Fighting Irish, arguing that he never, ever claimed that the school, Notre Dame, was incapable of winning a national championship. Now, Kelly attempted to clarify his original message. He said, quote, I did not leave Notre Dame because they couldn't win a national championship. Those words never came out of my mouth. Close quote. Now, Kelly went on to claim that his actual point was, if I'm going to leave, I'm going to go to a place that can win a national championship. Question, was Brian Kelly successful in cleaning up his bumpy departure from Notre Dame? So I'd like two letters. Can I have an N and an O? No, no, no, no, no, no, no, no, no, no, no. This is classic gaslighting is what this is. It is. Brian Kelly left Notre Dame because he thought LSU offered him a better chance to win a national championship. He said in his own words, he wanted to be in an environment where he said, I have the resources to win a national championship. And that he went on to say LSU offered, this is at the time he left, offered many more avenues than Notre Dame. That's not out of context. It wasn't like, hey, listen, you're twisting my words around. Those were direct shots at South Bend. You're attacking the Catholics. And instead of winning, Kelly did a spectacular belly whopper at LSU. He hit the swamp water in the bayou so hard. How hard? So hard he hit the swamp water there in the bayou that the splash zone reached all the way up to South Bend, Indiana. And it flew over the head of can't close the deal, Neil. Yeah. So after being fired midway through last season, as we mentioned, Brian Kelly is on the outside looking in, looking through the window, and now he's got some no-show job at CBS as a college football analyst. I'm sure that'll be riveting. It would be fun, though, if every week he has a different accent. he can do a Long Island Yenta 1 week. The next week, he can do a New England accent. Then he can do a Texas accent. You know, there's parts of Texas that have that. And then go back to his roots. Why not? So Kelly says he wants to support now the program at Notre Dame, which I believe is the least believable line since his fake Southern accent popped up. And this lands like a guy, all of this lands like a guy returning the John Deere lawnmower he stole 3 years ago and asking if you want to have a bite to eat, I'll get you a sandwich. Well, no, you stole my John Deere lawnmower 3 years ago, and now you're returning it. Well, I know, I'm returning, and I need it, and I forgot about it. But why would I want to have lunch? Well, I'll buy you a sandwich. No. Everyone remembers the exit, and he's trying to clean it up, Brian Kelly, now, because he wants to get another gig somewhere, and he wants to be popular and all that. And so it's kind of like mopping the floor after the circus elephants already rampaged through. Okay, well, they've already pooped all over the place, so you mop up, that's fine, but it's like, come on. All right, now, final thought. To pro bouncy ball, bouncy, former NBA star Tim Hardaway Sr., who has blessed his child to wear his jersey number with the Miami Heat. So Tim Hardaway Sr. is making the rounds. He said he believes that active NBA players should not host podcasts or live streams during the season. Now, Hardaway argued it creates unnecessary distractions and is problematic. Speaking on some podcasts for friends and family, Hardaway said, he said, I never agree with a guy having his own podcast on a team while they're playing. Now, Hardaway specifically referenced players such as Draymond Green, Paul George, and Jaylen Brown, saying he does not support their in-season media ventures. All right, so the question, you got this former star with the Golden State Warriors, the Heat, and some other teams, Tim Hardaway Sr., who says active NBA players such as Draymond Green and Jaylen Brown, among others, should not be doing live streams and podcasts during the season. Are you with him on this or not? So I'm giving this one some side eye. We have a daily talk show to do every night, whether there's sports going on or not, whether there's good stuff to talk about or mediocre stuff or bad stuff to talk about, stuff that gives us goosebumps and stuff that makes us puke in our mouth, we have to do a show. So from a sports radio gas bag and blowhard standpoint, the player-led era that we're all living in is a gift from the programming gods. It's the great Gatsby of content. It really is the great Gatsby of content. These guys are not just giving us quotes. They're giving us entire segments of talk radio. I got 4 hours to fill up every night, 4 hours of programming, and I often don't even have to lift a finger. It's pure supersized silliness. Today, the modern NBA is basically a podcast network where they occasionally play basketball. It's red meat in the lion's den, is what it is. And the late David Stern would have shut this down, or at least attempted to shut this kind of stuff down instantly to protect the league's image. Policing back in his day, police language. He policed wardrobe. He was from the old country. He's dead, but David Stern. I met him a few times over the years back in the day. And he would also have stopped load management. He tried to stop load management. He knew. One of the great all-time predictions. When the San Antonio Spurs were playing in Florida, it was back when TNT had the games, and that little weasel Greg Popovich sent pretty much his entire starting lineup on Southwest Airlines from Orlando back to San Antonio. And they missed a game, if I remember correctly, in Miami. And this became a big deal. The people at TNT were upset. This was like the beginning. It was patient zero of this invasive species of load management. And David Stern knew right away, this is going to kill our business. We sell tickets. We have people that plan their day around watching our players on TV. And these guys are healthy, they're just lazy. This is not good for our business. We must put a stop to this. And he fined the San Antonio Spurs. He fined Greg Popovich a ton of money. And all these woke sports writers and all these blowhards in the media said, oh, it's only, give them a break. They win all the time, the Spurs. It's not that big a deal. It's a one-off. Okay, so it was a one-off. Now, like gremlins, don't feed them after midnight. Don't get them the water, and here we are. Here we are. Great prediction by Davidson. But guys like Stern, he would advise the players, avoid distractions. And you've got Adam Silver, who's like, avoid distractions. Let me hand these guys a mic. Just make sure you hit the subscribe button. We need you to hit the subscribe button. Like, the players say they're controlling the narrative. The funny thing to me is the narrative is controlling them. These guys feel like they have to respond to everything. They feel like every man, woman, and child is dying to know their take on every geopolitical issue. I promise you they're not. You're not that important. I'm not that important. You're certainly not that important. So, come on. And it's my... It's really confirming my belief over the years. I've always said everyone wants to do audio content. Whether you call it radio or a podcast, it's a man on a microphone. And everyone wants to do it. That's why I fell in love when I was a little boy. I fell in love with radio, right? And now every athlete, every jock wants to be talking into a microphone and giving you their opinion on everything. So while Tim Hardaway is probably right, if I was running an NBA team, would I want these guys doing the podcast and stuff? Because it was always, and I used to get so pissed off. You can ask anybody I worked with when I was a radio stringer back in the day. And when I would get the comment, something to the effect, and I'm paraphrasing this, I just don't want any distractions, right? Don't want any distractions. Just want to, you know, do my thing, and that's it. And now it's all just one giant distraction. It's just one massive distraction is all it is. This is the Ben Maller Show. Now, if you would like to be part, you can join us right now, 877-99 on Fox. That's 877-996-6369. Later this hour, we have the Queen of Hearts with Lorena, hashtag Queen of Hearts, if you want to ask her a question. That'll be coming up in a little bit. Time now, though, for the Maller Riddle of the Day. And here's the Maller Riddle of the Day. See if you can answer this. On X, at Ben Maller. On X, at Ben Maller. So here it is. A blank from when Michael Jordan was 12 years old sold for over $35,000 at a recent sports auction. Again, a blank from when Michael Jordan was 12 years old sold for over $35,000 at a Heritage sports auction. That is the Maller Riddle of the Day. Just work with us. Just work with us. We'll get to that, and we will do it next. However, it's live read season, and let's see what time... is it? Let's see if we can find out.
1: Number three.
0: Well, it is the A block, and it is our number three. 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

0: is the Ben Maller Show as we hang out side by side, me and you, all night long here. I, Bill Miller. A reminder, later this hour, we got you covered here. Big hour of talk radio. We're not that far away from Too Much or Not Enough. We need a contestant if you'd like to be part of Too Much or Not Enough. Call right now. Operators are standing by at 877-99 on Fox. And then later on in what is the last segment, you know, we used to have an extra segment when we had Eddie, but they whacked him years ago. So we have the three segments. So in the C block of the hour, we will have the Queen of Hearts with La Reina. And
1: ooh,
0: she will be giving you, giving you advice. Hashtag Queen of Hearts. You can say hello on X, send a question in, and we'll also take some calls for that. All that coming up in a little bit. In the meantime, 877-99 on Fox, on X, at Ben Maller. Lorena is right there, FSR Tech Queen. And Koopaloop, a Bronco fan. Your comments can and will be used against you in the court of sports radio. Thank you, thank you, thank you. All right, back to it. We'll pay off the Maller riddle of the day. I did want to address this. I just checked the email, which is you should never do, and I usually don't during the show. I try to be careful checking the email. So I got this very angry email. You should have started hour two with Mbappe being knocked out and the French team losing in the semifinals to Spain. And I did consider it, and then I was like, I'm good. I'm okay. Did I like the fact I could have done a whole rant about Mbappe ripping the approach of the team from France? They're his team, saying the team was sloppy and all that, and criticizing the way they played, which is seemingly a way to criticize the coaching staff. And all. I could have done that, but I was like, there was other stuff that I thought was more interested. So more interesting, and I have editorial control, and so that's that. So there you go. Here's the Maller riddle of the day. The Maller riddle of the day. Here it is. A blank from when Michael Jordan was 12 years old, just a little kid, sold for $35,000 at a recent Heritage Sports auction. That is the Maller riddle of the day. Wink, wink, nod, nod. What is the answer? Let's see. Does anyone know? We go to the Great Unwashed. This the night before the Mallerpalooza. Oh, my God. Tomorrow
1: it is
0: on.
1: It's like Christmas.
0: Oh, it's so exciting, Lorena. It is just the greatest night. We cannot wait. All the acts, all those nervous people. What is going to happen? Will they win? Will they get gonged off the show? We hate to gong people off the show, but sometimes we have to. They're so bad. All right, Femi says the answer to the riddle is a pair of socks. Ferg Dog says a game-worn jersey from the Mercury in retrograde game.
2: How about new?
0: Milkman Mike in Colorado checks in, says Jordan's retainer was sold for $35,000. Our friend Tammy in Vegas. Good to see Tammy's name. We love her. We'll hopefully see her if we get back to Vegas this year. Says his first baseball bat is the answer. A rare misprint of Jordan's rookie card from Mr. Irrigation. You are obsessed, Mr. Irrigation. What else do we have? A video game. That's solid. The OJ Pro-Am from Alf the Alien Opiner. Bob says a plus bouncy ball take, he says, is the answer. A slinky toy something something from Stevie Meatballs. Donkey Sausage said Jordan's 12-year-old cigar. Or when he was 12, a report card from Eek in Roseville, Minnesota. Our buddy Timmy from Busco, Indiana, says an Oompa Loompa is the answer. He says, by the way, I missed the riddle. How did you miss the riddle, Tim? You tell me. Timmy tells me he lives for the riddle, which says a lot about Timmy. You got to get out. Michael in Tulsa says a comic book is the answer. Our buddy Courtesy Flusher checks in with a Slurpee. Manuel in Gardena. Now, Manuel, you know we're on the radio. I don't think I can say it like that. You know, he said some hair from different parts of his body and a dime bag of some ganja. From Manuel in Gardena. Okay. All right. That's enough. I mean, a lot of these I can't read on the air because you guys think this is just a couple of buddies talking, which I like that you think that. You know, I just want to try to avoid the FCC. All right, Lorena, one more time. A blank from when Michael Jordan was 12 years old, sold for over $35,000 at a Heritage Sports auction.
1: Those basketball hoops that he had on his sidewalk.
0: Oh, like the, you know, in the house, he had to have the hoop.
1: Yeah,
0: out in front.
1: Uh-huh.
0: Yeah, it's a great answer. No, that's incorrect. A autograph of 12-year-old Michael Jordan, an autograph found in 1975. The Dixie Baseball League, which is like their little league in North Carolina, sold for $35,250, a 12-year-old Michael Jordan's autograph. Imagine if you're like on Jordan's team as a kid. You're like, oh, that kid, he's pretty good at baseball. I wonder whatever happened to him. Things seem to work out. Seems that things he found his way. Jordan found his way. Let's go to the calls, and we will have coming up in a little bit. I do need a contestant for the game show. Let's go to eeny, meeny, miny. Let's go to Mexico Mike, who wants some hot salary cap talk. Hello, Mexico Mike. You're next up. I do need a contestant for Too Much or Not Enough. Call right now, 877-99 on Fox. Hello, Mexico Mike. Welcome.
2: Good morning, Ben. First of all, a salary cap in baseball isn't going to work. No way.
0: No, first I agree. It's all, not gonna, I agree with you. I agree.
2: If you're a true fan of baseball, which I am, lifelong Dodger fan, all we want to see is a good product on the field. That's what we want to watch. And the owners don't put it up there. Last week on Wednesday, the Dodgers played the Rockies, worst team in baseball, or tied for it. On a Wednesday evening, they drew 40-some thousand people. When the Dodgers
0: They pack it in, the Dodgers, obviously. They lead baseball in attendance.
2: They
0: also give away Mexico. You're not actually in Mexico, are you? You're in L.A. or you're in Mexico? Where are you at?
2: Yeah, I'm close to Mexico. I can spit in the river that crosses us.
0: Oh, really? Okay, don't do that. Don't pollute the river. Yeah, yeah. So the Dodgers give away like tons of bobbleheads and all that, and they do well.
2: But it's the Dodgers are fortunate. I'm lucky to be a fan. But when the Mets, the Yankees, even St. Louis and the Atlanta, they go to these other stadiums, their attendance doubles. Not because they want to see their home team, is they just want to see a good team.
0: Yeah. Oh, there's also a lot of Dodger fans that are everywhere that have jumped on the bandwagon. So when they, it's insane. When I don't know if you know, years ago I did stuff with the Dodgers and I traveled with the team briefly, and you'd see a few Dodger fans at different places. I see these Dodger games when they're on the road. It's like Dodger Stadium East when they go. It's crazy how many Dodger fans there are everywhere. It's wild.
2: But back in the older days, the Oakland Athletics, even the Pittsburgh Pirates, Cincinnati Reds, those are all small market teams. When they're winning, they fill up the stadium.
0: Well, yeah, for sure. Obviously, that's the key. You win, people want to be part of a winner and all that. There's no question that's what's going on. So, all right, we agree then, Mike. Mexico, we agree. The salary cap is not going to work because the owner.
2: There should
0: the main
2: be
0: reason
2: one, but not a cap. The cap should be against the owners, that they got to spend more money.
0: Nah, they won't do that either.
2: I can dream.
0: They should. The teams are making money, and the reason you know they're making money is because they won't open the books because it'll embarrass them, because the players will be like, well, wait, why would we put a cap and a floor in? You guys are all making money, so a lot of money. And so not that you shouldn't make money if you own a team. You should make money. Just don't cry poverty. That's what I'm saying. All right, Mike. All right, you're the man. Call me again, Mexico Mike. Let's go to Eric in Maryland. Do I have a contestant yet or no? We're efforting a contestant, I am told. Eric in Maryland. What's going on, Eric? Welcome.
3: A long time, Ben. I don't know if you it's going on. I'm glad to hear that you're still on the radio. I'm up this hour.
0: Where have you been, Eric?
3: Dust, man, almost been. I was the one. This is how far back we go. You were doing a show back then. I was the one who broke the news that Sean Taylor had got shot.
0: That was a long time ago. That's way back.
3: Yeah, it was almost 20 years ago. I don't know if you have any, the Fox archives have that that show from back then, but yeah, I was the one who called
0: in. Oh, man.
3: And broke the news. And
0: Yeah. Good to hear from you. So, it's been a while. Yeah. I remember that night we thought, well, no, there's no way, right? I remember it was like, it was such a wild story. He was in the prime of his career, and it was like, no way that would happen to Mr. Taylor.
3: Yeah. I remember because you were like, you sure? And I'm like, yeah, just heard it because I was up. And I'm still here in D.C. And
0: how did you find the show again? You left the show for 20 years. How did you find the show?
3: What's funny is I'm up, and I happen to have my – I was listening to the soccer game today on the Fox XM, and it was still on the station, and I heard your voice. I'm like, I know that's not Ben Maller still on the radio.
0: I know. It's rather shocking. I agree. I'm amazed by that. Let's see. When did – I'm trying to think the year. Has it been 20 years?
3: 2007.
0: Wow. That is wild. How is that time –
3: I would love if you could bring back that if you still had that audio tape from the show. That would have been – if you could find that, that would be
0: – I'm sure it's around here somewhere. Finding it is another issue. That's always the problem.
4: Our online streaming archives do not go back that far.
0: Yeah, I think that predates podcasting.
4: Yeah.
0: I don't think we had that on the
3: – my goodness,
4: It might be on a disc somewhere in the studio.
3: Blow that off. I'm sure.
0: All right. Well, listen to me. All right. A couple things. It's great that you're out there still. I'm glad you found the show. And are you up late at night, or are you usually go to bed early? What's your deal?
3: No, it so happened. I'm in by this time and sleep by this time, but I just happen to be up because I'm trying to do a little bit of walking now. So I try to go early in the morning because I'm supposed to get up to like 102 today. So I try to get out early. And I just happened to listen and heard you on, and I was like, man, that's good that you're still on the radio.
0: Thank you.
3: You're still hilarious.
0: I appreciate that. If you ever have insomnia, we have a podcast, so you can listen to that, but if you're ever up late, just turn on the radio. If you're walking early, just give us a listen, all right? It's great to hear from you. That's still awesome. Hey, I love that you're still founded. Look at that, 20 years. We were long-lost friends here, me and you. All right. Thank you, buddy. That's great. Isn't that wonderful? All right, let's get to the game real quick. Here we go. Come on, right now. That's awesome. That's Eric in Maryland.
5: We've endured too many of these.
6: Is it too much or not enough?
7: Enough already.
0: It's funny he brings that up because I do remember that night, and it was one of those stories where I was like, no, that can't be. You know, there were reports the initial reports were that it was an incident, but was he killed? And all right, let's say hello to Seuss Dog. Hello, Seuss Dog. Welcome. He's representing New Hampshire, and he is here. All right, Seuss Dog. So we will ask you a bunch of questions. All the answers are too much or not enough. There is a golden ticket on the line. Are you ready?
8: Let's do it.
0: All right, question number one. I get three right to win. The Yankees are only the fourth team in baseball history to have two different players drive in a run in the first inning of an All-Star game. Is that too much or not enough?
8: Not enough.
0: All right, let's find out. No, too much. They are only the second team, Seuss Dog, to do it, joining the 1977 Cincinnati Reds, the Big Red Machine, Joe Morgan, the late Joe Morgan, and George Foster in 1977. Question number two. There are only three pitchers in the American League with a sub-2.50 ERA this season. Is that too much or not enough?
8: Not enough.
0: Let's find out. Seuss Dog. Is this Marcel in Brooklyn? Wait a minute. What is going on here? Is this really Marcel doing a Seuss Dog impersonation? The answer is too much. Cam Schlittler, got to be careful how I say that, is the only one. Seuss Dog. Everything okay over there? Everything all right?
8: I don't know. Maybe the alcohol's not kicking in yet.
0: All right. Well, you got to get these last three right. There are five quarterbacks in the NFL that have thrown for 150 or more touchdowns since 2020, the year of the pandemic. Is that too much or not enough?
8: This one's got to be not enough.
0: You sure about that? Let's find out.
8: Not
0: enough. There are seven. Okay, question number four. Here we go. The Los Angeles Angels of Anaheim have had nine straight losing seasons. Is that too much or not enough, Seuss Dog?
8: Too much.
0: All right. This is to stay alive. This is to keep the game going and to not embarrass yourself. Let's find out.
5: Wrong.
0: Oh,
5: I just embarrassed myself.
0: Seuss dog. The Angels have lost. Well, you sucked at a time you can't suck. They have had 11 straight losing seasons, which I'm told is bad. Coop's laughing. It's so bad that he's laughing. Well, Seuss dog, you did not win, but what's that, Seuss dog? What?
5: I said, Coop, mind your business.
0: Okay. Anyway, we have a nice party gift, a lifetime supply of nothing. So if you want nothing, contact the Ben Maller Show. We will give you nothing, and you will enjoy it. That's absolutely nothing, and have some fun with that. And thank you, Seuss dog. All right, it is the Ben Maller Show. The Ben Maller Show as we continue on here through the overnight. And the Queen of Hearts with Lorena. Hashtag Queen of Hearts. Call in 877-99 on Fox if you want in on that part of the show. It's next.
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0: 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And how great was it to hear from our friend Eric in Maryland? Yeah, I haven't heard from him in almost 20 years. 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
1: How cool is that?
0: That is pretty awesome. 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I don't know, but he's here now, and that's all that matters. And so that's really cool stuff. 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Check it out.

0: such a great song.
1: This is Milkman Mike in Colorado, right?
0: Yes.
1: Yeah. Killing. Good job. Jay Scoop teamed up with Milkman Mike.
0: Another one.
1: Just great. Yeah.
0: So what do we got? All right. What do we got?
1: We got questions. You want questions? We got questions, Lorena. Rob in the 321, who's working the day shift. Mm-hmm. He says, what do you feel is more attractive? A shaved head with a nice shaped beard or clean shaven with a full head of groomed hair?
0: Ooh, that's a great question. Because, well, for one, I also think you're missing one with the big hair and the facial hair.
2: No, that's not, that ruins the point of the question.
0: No, I like. I

0: orange scrambled juice? With cheese is so good.
1: Solid. Ferg Dog
0: You
1: Rice
0: like your eggs really dry, don't you, Ben?
1: No, I like them well done, but you know, I also like
2: the palate of a
1: favorite
2: 5-year-old. Just however a 5-year-old would like it.
1: What do I like? I like corned beef hash. I love corned beef hash in the morning.
2: Oh, all right, that's
1: solid.
0: Gotta be fresh though.
1: Ferg Dog says, "Do you know of any dating sites that cater to 90210 super fans?"
0: That is actually a really good idea for a dating site.
1: Yeah, I don't know about that.
0: Maybe you can go find one of those group chats on Facebook. They have a lot of different groups on there.
1: That feels like more of a Reddit thing. Let's say hello to Stevie Meatballs, who has a question. Hello, Stevie Meatballs. Welcome.
3: Good morning, everybody. How are you?
1: We don't have time for that, Stevie Meatballs.
3: All right. Lorena, I got to run something past you.
0: Uh-huh.
3: All right, I'm 53 years old now. Okay, back in high school, I lived in the western suburbs of Fort Lauderdale, and I went to this old Catholic high school way down in Fort Lauderdale. It was like a 40-minute drive home. So when I finally got my driver's license, I used to drive like 3 or 4 people home every day. The last person I would drop off every day is this girl, Amanda. One day, professed her feelings for me, right?
0: Uh-huh.
3: But I was into some other girl that had a boyfriend, and she was way out of my league. So
1: all
3: I turned her down, right?
1: Yeah. Question.
0: Quickly.
3: I just remembered this like a year ago. Okay, all I remember is her first name. What's the question?
0: I think he wants to go find her. And if you want to go find her, I would definitely go on Facebook and look her up. You could go into your class, like your school class year. Good luck.
1: Yeah. All right.
0: Maybe
1: Mike
0: a
1: says,
0: shorter question
1: if,
0: next
1: if,
0: time.
1: If you like barbecue, Lorena, should a man always be the grill? No. Yes. All right. She said yes.
4: 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When I lost my mom, she was only 46. 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
8: The conflict with Iran continues. I'm Ted Lindner, Fox News. The U.S. military carrying out strikes on Iran for the fourth straight night and brought back the naval blockade of Iranian ships. Fox's Anita Vogel.
9: The president making clear Iran is in for plenty more pain unless and until it gets back to the negotiating table.
10: They'll continue until I say it's enough. I mean, they'll continue. They've been the word the military likes to use is degrade. They've been degraded to a very low level.
9: President Trump insisting the Strait of Hormuz is once again open for business for everybody but Iran, although he did back off a bit from his plan to impose a 20% fee for that service provided by the U.S. military after hearing from allies on the Gulf Cooperation Council.
8: More than 50,000 U.S. service members remain deployed across the Middle East as the military says American forces remain vigilant, lethal, and ready. A search and rescue effort involving a boat in the San Francisco Bay near Alcatraz. Fox TV affiliate KTVU Fox 2's Betty Yu with the details.
11: San Francisco Fire Chief Dean Crispin says that initial call came in about 3:35 afternoon as a report of a fire about 600 yards off Alcatraz. But when first responders arrived, they found a three-level pontoon boat overturned and mostly submerged. One person was pulled from the water. CPR was started, and that victim was rushed to shore where they were pronounced dead. Three others were taken to CPMC on Van Ness with injuries. 13 people made it safely to shore without getting medical attention at the hospital, while crews continue again to search for two people who remain missing.
8: Meteorologists say the water temperature near Alcatraz is only about 61 degrees. That can quickly become a life-threatening situation for anyone that is stuck in the water. 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
8: Police agents are being instructed to end most vehicle stops nationwide. Fox's Christina Coleman explains this does not mean everyone they're targeting is off the hook.
14: ICE will still conduct vehicle stops for those considered to be the most egregious targets with serious or violent criminal histories. This comes after the two fatal ICE-involved shootings in Maine and Texas that happened within a week. Border Czar Tom Holman says the change is temporary. In Maine, DHS said ICE agents were surveilling an address for a person for a final removal order from the country. When ICE tried to stop the vehicle driven by someone coming from that address, DHS says the vehicle attempted to flee the scene and, fearing for public safety, an officer discharged his weapon.
8: President Trump's been pushing his campaign of deportation since taking office. At least seven people have been allegedly killed by ICE agents since 2025. The 2026 Major League Baseball All-Star Game is in the books from Philadelphia. Fox's Tony Genualdo with the recap.
15: The American League faced the National League in the 96th MLB All-Star Game in Philadelphia to celebrate America's 250th birthday. The AL got off to a great start, scoring three runs in the first inning. Two of them came off the bat of Yankees outfielder Cody Bellinger.
16: Up the middle, and the American League catches in. Alvarez in to score. Langeliers right behind him. Two-run single, Cody Bellinger.
15: The call on Fox, his teammate Ben Rice tacked on another run to make it a 3-0 lead. And then in the eighth inning, White Sox third baseman Miguel Vargas went deep to extend the lead. The American League takes it 4-0 for the first All-Star Game shutout since 2013. Bellinger was named the Ted Williams Most Valuable Player. Tony Genualdo, Fox News.
8: And the House has passed a bill to make daylight saving time permanent, known as the Sunshine Protection Act. It passed 308 to 117. It would put the country on the time currently observed from March to November unless a state exempts itself. The bill now moves on to the Senate. I'm Ted Lindner. This is Fox News.
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18: This is America in the Morning from Westwood One. It's Wednesday, July 15th, 2026. I'm Clayton Neville in for John Trout. Here's what's coming up on America in the Morning.
19: The U.S. attacks on Iran are on, and things could get worse.
20: Next week, it gets really bad for them.
19: I'm Joan Jones.
21: Chuck Schumer helped block the $1 trillion defense bill known as the National Defense Authorization Act. I'm Lisa Dwyer.
22: Darlene Graham has been sworn in to temporarily fill her brother Lindsey's Senate seat. Sagar Magani, Washington.
23: And the reason is people like the longer daylight hours.
18: The U.S. House weighs in on daylight saving time.
24: Authorities say a man running from federal officers in Northeast Florida was struck and killed early Tuesday morning by a tractor trailer. I'm Jennifer King.
25: The governor of Nevada was pulled over in a traffic stop, but he wasn't ticketed.
26: You're good to go, sir. Have a good day.
25: I'm Haya Finjwani.
18: All ahead on America in the Morning. It's 7 after. President Trump walked back his announced plan on Tuesday to have the United States toll ships in the Strait of Hormuz, but said unless Iran comes back to the table, the bombing campaign launched over the weekend will only get worse. Joan Jones reports that the U.S. military reimposed a naval blockade on all Iranian ports as a part of a pressure campaign to get Iran back to the peace talks.
19: The U.S. has restored a naval blockade on Iranian ports, with some estimates saying it's costing Iran more than $400 million per day in lost oil sales. Meantime, a sixth wave of U.S. attacks on Iranian military targets has been underway. Strike aircraft deploying from the USS George H.W. Bush and the USS Abraham Lincoln, which has been at sea for over 200 days without a port of call. Iran claims it has hit targets in Bahrain and Kuwait, also saying it struck an enemy ship and destroyed a number of drones. President Trump telling Fox News that the U.S. is hitting Iran hard again tonight, tomorrow night, and into next week. And then the strategy takes another turn.
20: And then next week it gets really bad for them, because next week comes the power plants, next week comes the bridges. We're going to knock out all their power plants. We're going to knock out all their bridges unless they get to the table and negotiate.
19: Meantime, the president telling reporters at the White House, rather than charging a fee to transit the Strait of Hormuz, some other world leaders have come up with a different plan.
20: And they said, we'd love to do it a different way. We'd love to invest in the United States with billions and billions of dollars as opposed to charging a fee. And I like that, actually, because I don't think anybody should be able to charge a fee for the Strait, but we were doing it as a reimbursement. The Gulf states are going to invest a tremendous amount of money into the United States, and that was very satisfactory to me.
19: Now, back to that blockade. President Trump says it will only apply to ships coming to and from Iranian ports or those carrying anything having to do with Iranian cargo. The blockade was announced on Monday morning. It was set to go into effect Tuesday afternoon, according to CENTCOM. For America in the Morning, I'm Joan Jones.
18: Senate Democrats followed the lead of Chuck Schumer and defeated a motion to proceed to the $1.15 trillion annual defense authorization bill. Legislation that usually enjoys strong bipartisan support, but this year's become snarled in a partisan fight over defense spending levels in protest over the Iran war. Correspondent Lisa Dwyer reports an angry Republican Senator Dan Sullivan of Alaska blasted the Democrats' vote.
0: Historic, because this has never happened in American history. This is a very bipartisan bill. I'm on the committee that writes this bill. The Democrats just voted against it, all of them. This bill funds our military, had a pay raise for our troops for Alaska, probably the best NDAA we've ever had, which was $2.6 billion in military construction just for our state, 4,000 jobs to build out that military construction.
21: Senate Democratic leader Chuck Schumer helped block the $1 trillion defense bill known as the National Defense Authorization Act.
1: The NDAA cannot become a permission slip for that recklessness that we see occurring in Iran.
21: Along with other key Democrats who say they cannot support the annual bill as the war with Iran drags into a fifth month.
1: Donald Trump does not get to drag the American people deeper into a war he cannot explain and does not know how to end, and then demand Congress look the other way. Donald Trump and the administration have no authorization, no strategy, no peace, no blank check. Therefore, a day after the president told Congress that his war is back on, I am a no, a strong no, on NDAA.
21: Senate Majority Leader John Thune called the defense package a good bill and implored his colleagues to pass the bill.
2: And we have an obligation here in Congress to ensure that they have everything they need for whatever the mission may be. I know senators on both sides of the aisle take that obligation seriously. And we must. As I've said so often before, if you don't get national security right, the rest is just conversation.
21: After the bill failed to advance on a 50-46 vote, Thune switched his vote in a procedural move that will allow the leader to bring it back up for consideration again later. I'm Lisa Dwyer.
18: 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It's 12 after. The sister of the late Lindsey Graham makes history. We'll tell you why when America in the Morning returns after this.
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0: The summer moving right along. In fact, we're already midway through the month of July. Meteorologist LaTroy Thornton breaks down how hot it's going to be today and where we might have rain chances.
1: More wet weather is in store for a large portion of western and central Texas, and unfortunately this does include some places that don't need any rain after what has already been an extremely wet start to the week. Some parts of central Texas that have already received at least 4 to 8 inches of rain in just a 24-hour span are expected to once again be under the showers and heavy thunderstorms today. Rainfall rates may not be quite as high as they were on Tuesday, but in areas where flooding is already occurring, any rain is too much and may cause rapid rises on some rivers and streams, especially with this wet pattern continuing through tomorrow night at least. The risk for showers and storms extends to the north and east through the Dallas area into eastern Oklahoma, as well as mainly interior portions of the southeast from Mississippi into Georgia. A thunderstorm could occur anywhere in South Carolina today, though, as well as areas to the north and west through much of Kentucky, also including a large portion of the Florida Peninsula with a risk for some spotty afternoon thunderstorms. In fact, a number of areas have that risk for a stray afternoon thunderstorm, thanks to a cold front pushing southward through the Great Lakes and the northeast, with that risk including areas from central Wisconsin into lower Michigan, and a separate zone from northeastern Pennsylvania eastward into the lower Hudson Valley, southern New England, and the New York metro area. There can be a spotty afternoon thundershower from northern portions of New York, Vermont, and New Hampshire into mainly interior Maine as monsoon thunderstorms develop this afternoon from the Four Corners states northward into Wyoming, perhaps even central Montana, as thundershowers build over parts of Nevada and Oregon. In Kerrville, Texas, watch for showers and heavy thunderstorms today, high 80. For Redding, California, it's looking sunny and hot instead, the high 105. That's the nation's weather. I'm AccuWeather.com meteorologist LaTroy Thornton.
0: 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The sister of the late Lindsey Graham was sworn in and becomes the first ever woman to represent South Carolina in the Senate. Washington correspondent Sagar Magani reports Darlene Graham took the oath of office to fill the rest of her late brother's Senate term.
2: Darlene Graham has been sworn in to temporarily fill her brother Lindsey's Senate seat, first on the Senate floor.
3: So help you God.
4: I do.
3: Congratulations.
4: Thank you.
2: And then, ceremonially, by Iowa's Chuck Grassley in the old Senate chamber. Emotions were high as Graham took office 3 days after her older brother died unexpectedly. South Carolina's governor appointed Darlene Graham yesterday.
4: I'm going to do this. I got it.
2: A special election next month will decide a new GOP nominee in the general election, since Lindsey Graham had been seeking a fifth term. His sister now holds the first public office of her life as South Carolina's first female senator. Sagar Magani, Washington.
0: The U.S. House passed legislation to make daylight saving time permanent nationwide.
5: The yeas are 308, the nays are 117. The bill is passed.
0: If approved and signed into law, Americans would no longer have to change their clocks.
6: And the reason is people like the longer daylight hours. They feel like daylight even in the wintertime.
0: Congressman Brett Guthrie of Florida says the Sunshine Protection Act would end the twice-a-year time change and keep the entire country in daylight saving time permanently.
6: I live on the very eastern end of Central Time. My district is split almost down the middle, so I represent people who are on the very western end of Eastern Time, and I live on the very eastern end of Central Time, and it does get dark at like 4:30 in the afternoon where I live, and so people want more time and they want more daylight, but the thing is they just don't want to have to change their clocks.
0: Under the law, states can choose permanent standard time if legislation's passed before the federal law is enacted. Backed by President Trump, that bill now heads to the U.S. Senate. It's 18 minutes after the top of the hour. A pontoon boat sinks on the San Francisco Bay. We'll have those horrifying details when America in the Morning returns after this.
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0: It's 20 after. Wall Street had gains across the board on Tuesday after news that inflation cooled and there were solid bank earnings. The red flag was flown by IBM, which had its worst day dating back to 1961, losing 25% of its value following an earnings warning. Oil continues to trend higher because of the continued fighting between the U.S. and Iran. Seth Soutell has what we can expect on Wall Street this morning.
13: I'm Seth Soutell, and this is the AP Markets Report. Stocks rose on Wall Street after a report showed that inflation wasn't as bad as expected last month. The gains came even though oil prices continued to climb on worries that the U.S. and Iran may return to all-out war. The S&P 500 rose 0.4% Tuesday. The Dow added 9 points. That's less than 0.1%. The NASDAQ Composite rose 0.9%. Treasury yields fell in the bond market following the better-than-expected report on inflation. Chip stocks and other AI winners rose. Chip company Broadcom climbed 2.6%. Big U.S. banks, including JPMorgan Chase, reported strong profits. A big drop in IBM stock kept the gains in check. Seth Soutell, New York.
0: Subaru of America is recalling more than 540,000 of its Crosstrek, Forester, and Ascent SUVs. According to a notice published by the National Highway Traffic Safety Administration this week, the now recalled vehicles were made with a certification label that incorrectly states their gross axle weight rating. That reflects the maximum weight that each axle of a vehicle can support. Shares of Lucid Group plummeted on Tuesday after a report that the Saudi-backed electric vehicle maker is weighing a bankruptcy filing as part of a possible restructuring deal. The company denies the report. Billionaire investor Warren Buffett has stopped giving donations to Bill Gates' charitable foundation weeks after the Microsoft co-founder detailed his links to the late sex offender Jeffrey Epstein. The stock will instead be split between four foundations involving members of the Buffett family. And Frontier Airlines, known for its low cost, says it'll soon offer Wi-Fi on its flights. The high-speed wireless technology will be offered by SpaceX's Starlink. At least one person was killed and two others missing after an incident on a pontoon boat that sank in the San Francisco Bay Tuesday afternoon. The three-level boat sank near Alcatraz Island and was carrying 19 people and a dog. 16 people confirmed to be rescued, but a person and the dog both died. A fire department boat, along with nearly a dozen other vessels, including from the Coast Guard and helicopters, responded and were involved in search and rescue operations. The waters around Alcatraz, once a federal prison and now a tourist spot, attract sailboats and other recreational boats. But the area is also known for extremely strong currents. It's 24 after. A man gets out of a traffic ticket in Las Vegas after telling the officer who he was. We'll tell you who that was when America in the Morning returns. Stay with us.
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0: It's 26 minutes after the top of the hour. It's now the third death involving ICE agents in 1 week. Jennifer King reports a man died during an encounter with immigration agents, this time in Florida.
19: Authorities say a man running from federal officers in northeast Florida was struck and killed early Tuesday morning by a tractor trailer. The 28-year-old was among four occupants of a vehicle that stopped in the parking lot of a gas station and convenience store in St. Augustine. Police say that during the encounter with agents from ICE and Homeland Security investigations, the four fled on foot, with one darting across a busy road into the path of a semi-truck. Florida Highway Patrol spokesman Sergeant Dylan Bryan says the driver stopped and tried to render aid, but the man died at the scene. It marks the third death in about a week involving encounters with ICE agents. I'm Jennifer King.
0: It's not who you know, it's who you are. A man pulled over by police in Las Vegas heading to the airport was not ticketed after he told the officer who stopped him who he was. Correspondent Haya Panjwani reports that driver was the governor of Nevada.
20: The governor of Nevada was pulled over in a traffic stop, but he wasn't ticketed. In video from the Las Vegas Metropolitan Police Department.
21: Sergeant Chico Metro Police, the reason I'm stopping you is for the... I'm aware. For the red light violation back there. Your right turn onto Giles here. So you're good to go, sir. Appreciate you. Have a good day.
20: The governor immediately identified himself as Lombardo, and the interaction with the police officer who stopped him lasted about 15 seconds. The governor's campaign says he was stopped briefly over a question about whether he had come to a full stop before turning right on red. The campaign says the governor fully complied with all instructions. The president of a police union that endorsed the governor says it's common practice to let a driver go without a citation. Lombardo's campaign said the governor and his wife were headed to the airport when they were pulled over. I'm Haya Panjwani.
0: America in the Morning for Wednesday, July 15th, 2026 is produced by Jeff McKay. I'm Clayton Neville in for John Trout, and this is Westwood One.
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0: This is America in the Morning from Westwood One. Here's what's coming up this half hour.
1: Demonstrators on the streets in Biddeford, Maine, after an ICE agent shot and killed a motorist. I'm Mike Hempen.
0: Todd Blanche has his day on Capitol Hill.
2: A family tragedy in Illinois leaves five dead and two teenagers charged with murder. I'm Sue Aller.
3: Infections from the diarrhea-causing parasite Cyclospora are surging. I'm Lisa Dwyer.
4: Big corporate espionage with two big tech companies. I'm the new old tech guy, Chuck Palm.
5: Billionaire Warren Buffett has excluded Bill Gates' foundation from his annual donations this year. I'm Marcela Sanchez.
6: The daytime Emmy nominations are out. I'm Kevin Carr.
0: We'll be right back.
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0: We're halfway through summer. At least it feels like it. It also feels hot across parts of America. LaTroy Thornton tells us how hot and has the rest of your forecast.
1: As wildfires continue to burn out of control in parts of Ontario, Canada, the smoke billowing off of those fires continues to be blown into portions of the Great Lakes, Mid-Atlantic, and Northeast regions today, thanks to the wind through a deep layer of the atmosphere blowing from the direction of the fires. Yesterday, the smoke was thick enough at times to hold down high temperatures during what was the start of a heat wave for some of the Northeast, and that same effect may occur again today for places like New York, perhaps even Boston, but at least a hazy sky is expected from Wisconsin across much of Michigan, eventually extending through at least northern Ohio and right through the nation's capital, as well as places to the north and east of there through essentially all of New England. Otherwise, after a few gusty storms in both Montana and near the Canadian-New England border on Tuesday, today brings a lower risk for severe thunderstorms around the nation. Storms can again pop up for portions of both northern and southern New England, as well as around the New York metro area, even parts of lower Michigan, with the thunderstorm more likely at any time from South Carolina into Kentucky, and especially points south and west of there through Arkansas, and into western and central Texas, where the wet start to this week continues into the midweek with showers and some heavy thunderstorms. To the west of the plains, the precipitation generally turns more spotty, but afternoon monsoon thunderstorms could pop up from the Four Corners states northward into Wyoming, perhaps even into central Montana, where they could turn more numerous. A stray afternoon thundershower could also occur at any time from central and eastern Oregon into northern and central parts of Nevada, even into western Utah, with much of the west coast area looking dry as California stays quite hot. That's the weather across America. I'm AccuWeather.com meteorologist LaTroy Thornton.
0: 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The Maine Attorney General's office is leading the investigation into Monday's fatal shooting of a motorist in Maine by an ICE agent. As correspondent Mike Hempen reports, following the second shooting death of a person during a traffic stop by ICE, and in both cases, agents were not wearing body cameras, the Trump administration has ordered ICE to suspend most vehicle traffic stops. And Maine Independent Senator Angus King, speaking on CNN, says there are serious questions that need answers.
2: What were the facts? Did this young man actually try to run over an ICE agent, or was he in danger of running over other people in the street? And was there a reasonable expectation of bodily harm or of deadly force to justify this shooting?
3: Demonstrators on the streets in Biddeford, Maine Monday after an ICE agent shot and killed a motorist. Immigrants' rights groups say the man was a 26-year-old native of Colombia. The Department of Homeland Security, which includes ICE, says in a post on X that agents were surveilling an address for a person with an order of removal from the U.S. The department says when ICE tried to stop a vehicle coming from that address, the vehicle attempted to flee the scene and, fearing for public safety, an officer discharged his weapon.
4: I clearly heard the victim say, "I tried to stop." Clearly heard him say that. The ICE agent that shot him walked right in front of me. And I was emotional, and I just let him have it. And he looked at me and he said he tried to run me over or something to that effect.
3: Before the ICE statement, Maine Senator Agnes King said Homeland Security Secretary Mark Wayne Mullen told him the officer opened fire after the man tried to use his vehicle as a weapon against ICE agents.
2: You've heard over and over and over that it's all about the worst of the worst. Well, they were in Maine in the winter, went through this big crackdown, if you will, arrested over 200 people. About 19 or 20 of those people had some kind of criminal record. 90% had no criminal record. So this is not about the worst of the worst. They've been told they have to arrest 2,000 people a day by the White House. That's a terrible way, an instruction to give law enforcement. And that's this. What happened today in Maine is a result of that kind of overarching, bad faith.
3: The Maine Attorney General's office says the ICE agent has been placed on leave. I'm Mike Hempen.
0: Todd Blanche is on Capitol Hill today for his confirmation hearing for Attorney General. It's set to start at 9 o'clock Eastern Time this morning. He's expected to face scrutiny over his relationship with President Trump and his qualifications to serve as AG. Some Democrats accuse Blanche of being President Trump's personal attorney. He entered the public spotlight when defending Trump in his hush money trial. Since replacing Pam Bondi, Blanche has seemingly made it a priority to look into President Trump's political opponents. It's already been a busy week in court for Blanche. In fact, on Monday, a judge declared a conflict of interest when Blanche brokered a settlement with President Trump that sought to establish a nearly $1.8 billion anti-weaponization fund to pay out the president's supporters. Democratic Congressman Adam Schiff was asked about that by media's Touch Network.
5: How is it possible that after being referred to a bar association for potential discipline on Monday, we're contemplating this guy for Attorney General on Wednesday?
0: Republican Congressman Thomas Massie told media's Touch that Blanche's role in the release of the Epstein files should be brought up.
6: Well, I hope at least one of those senators asked him why he's in violation of the law. There are several things they're still withholding. The files are overly redacted. And I do think it's a good opportunity to ask him when he's going to come into compliance with that law.
0: Congresswoman Pramila Jayapal says the Senate must demand accountability for survivors.
7: He has not been truthful in his treatment of Ghislaine Maxwell, in transferring her. But it was clear to me that he was primarily the one that was responsible around the Epstein files. He did not ensure that he protected the privacy of these survivors, and he had no answer for that.
0: In a social media post this week, the president praised Blanche's record at the Justice Department, calling him tough, brilliant, and 100% loyal to our Constitution and the American people. A 15 and a 16-year-old are under arrest in Illinois, charged with the murders of five family members who were killed in three separate locations in the small town of East St. Louis. Sue Aller reports police still don't know what led a 15-year-old girl to kill, among other people, her own brother, sister, and grandmother.
8: An Illinois family is mourning an unimaginable tragedy after five relatives were killed in a weekend shooting spree in East St. Louis. A 16-year-old is facing murder charges. Jameer Davis is charged as an adult with 12 counts, including five counts of murder and dismembering a body. Prosecutors say he cut off one victim's thumb after she was killed. A 15-year-old girl, reportedly his girlfriend, faces related charges in juvenile court. Illinois State Police Director Brendan Kelly laid out the scope of the shootings to ABC News.
9: At least seven members of the targeted family were shot at multiple locations in the East St. Louis area. And as of right now, five victims have been confirmed deceased.
8: A motive hasn't been officially confirmed, but Pastor Mary Youth, who knew the family, told Fox 2 News there may have been a dispute over a living arrangement.
10: She wanted them to let him stay with them, and now they can't be together. Only one day, maybe, when they go to court. So I can see those children crying and weeping and screaming every day because they've done something this foolish.
8: Family members are now planning five funerals while also raising money to help bury the victims and support the one-year-old daughter of one of those killed. I'm Sue Aller.
0: It's 17 till. Serious and uncomfortable illness for many Americans as cyclospora expands to 34 states. We'll have details when America in the Morning returns.
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0: It's 15 till. Questions are being raised about Elon Musk and his state's election laws. The Wisconsin Elections Commission referred two complaints to the Brown County District Attorney's Office, which can choose to bring criminal charges against the billionaire over violating the state law against election bribery. During the 2025 state Supreme Court election, Musk promised to hand out $1 million checks to voters. Musk allegedly spent at least $20 million on the candidate backed by Republicans who lost to Democrat Susan Crawford by 10%. The 2025 Wisconsin State Supreme Court election was the most expensive judicial race in U.S. history. The number of cyclospora cases in the U.S. is rising rapidly in an outbreak that began in Michigan and Ohio and now has expanded to 34 states from Vermont to California. Lisa Dwyer reports nearly one in every 11 cases has required hospitalization.
16: Infections from the diarrhea-causing parasite Cyclospora are surging. 2026 is already the nation's worst year for reported cases. More than 30 states have reported infections. Michigan has more than 3,300 cases. Officials there say early information points to lettuce or salad greens as a possible culprit. Michigan officials advise consumers to buy whole heads of lettuce, discard the outer layers, and thoroughly wash what's left. They also suggest avoiding bagged lettuce and pre-mixed salad kits. Cyclospora is a microscopic parasite that commonly causes watery diarrhea, sometimes explosive bowel movements. I'm Lisa Dwyer.
0: A Turkish businessman charged in a conspiracy to help Iran evade sanctions gets no additional prison time after helping U.S. investigators. Correspondent Jennifer King reports.
17: In Manhattan, Reza Zarab, a Turkish-Iranian businessman who admitted to conspiracy, bank fraud, and money laundering to help Iran evade U.S. sanctions, has been sentenced to time served. Zarab spoke briefly to thank the judge and U.S. officials for their efforts to protect him and his family. U.S. District Judge Richard Berman concluded that the 22 months he spent in prison and additional time under house arrest was enough. Zarab was arrested in Miami in 2016. He secretly pled guilty and appeared as a witness against Halkbank executive Mehmet Hakan Atilla. He testified to paying millions of dollars in bribes to Turkish officials in a scheme that allowed Iran to trade oil and gas revenue for gold. U.S. prosecutors in New York credited him with assisting in the investigation, although the case against Halkbank was dropped last month. It's the end of an operatic saga that had been seen as a problem for relations between President Trump and Turkish leader Recep Erdogan. I'm Jennifer King.
0: 3 years after a jury concluded President Trump should pay $5 million in damages to writer E. Jean Carroll for sexual abuse and defamation, she's now received her payment. Court records show Carroll received $5.6 million, including interest. A notice on the online docket in Carroll's case against Trump in U.S. District Court in Manhattan indicates the money was disbursed to pay the law firm of Carroll's attorney. The total comprises the $5 million in damages awarded in the jury's May 2023 verdict, plus post-judgment interest that accrued in the subsequent 3 years. Trump had been found liable for sexually abusing Carroll in the Manhattan department store Bergdorf Goodman in the 1990s, then defaming her in 2019 after she went public with her claim about the encounter. President Trump has vehemently denied Carroll's claims and filed numerous appeals in both cases. Apple has sued OpenAI over an alleged trade secret heist, and the fallout could shape how Silicon Valley hires engineers. Chuck Palm has this story in his new segment, The New Old Tech Guy.
18: Apple has just sued OpenAI in federal court, accusing the company of a systematic scheme to steal trade secrets. And it's through two of their own former engineers. Tang Tan, the product design chief for the iPhone and Apple Watch at Apple for nearly 25 years before becoming OpenAI's chief hardware officer. Apple says that Tan used internal Apple code names to grill job candidates and told recruits to bring in actual Apple parts for, quote, show and tell. Then there's Chain Liu. Apple says he kept the company laptop after leaving, found a bug, and let them sneak back into Apple's network and texted former coworkers. Quote, LOL, I found out I can access network storage. So funny. He then downloaded dozens of confidential files on unreleased Apple hardware. Apple says more than 400 of its former employees are now at OpenAI, building a device meant to compete with the iPhone itself. Apple is on the record saying they have significant evidence that shows OpenAI wrongfully took confidential information. OpenAI says it has no interest in other companies' trade secrets. When your own hardware chief is telling recruits to smuggle in parts, it's not a gray area, it's strategy. Follow the new old tech guy on X at Chuck Palm.
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19: Baseball's 96th Major League All-Star Game in Philadelphia last night. The American League blanked the National League 4-0, the first All-Star shutout since 2013. The AL scored three times in the first inning off Phillies ace Christopher Sanchez, loading the bases with two out before Cody Bellinger singled to center to bring in two runs, and his Yankee teammate Ben Rice singled in another.
20: So cool. To get back-to-back singles there with Belly and drive a run in, and then, hopefully we close it out here. It's been cool.
19: From there, 11 American League pitchers allowed just three hits and fanned 15 NL batters. White Sox third baseman Miguel Vargas took Dodgers lefty Justin Robleski deep in the eighth for insurance. Bellinger was named the game's MVP. One dramatic moment, though. Rays third baseman Junior Caminero took a Riley O'Brien sinker off his left hand in the third inning, but the X-Rays came back clean. The regular season resumes tomorrow, also at Citizens Bank Park, as the Phillies host the Mets. Everyone else gears up for the second half on Friday, including a day-night doubleheader in Boston between the Rays and those red-hot Red Sox. World Cup 2026 semifinals. Spain dominated France 2-0 in Dallas to punch their ticket into Sunday's title match. Mikel Oyarzabal pounded in a penalty after a savvy play by young star Lamine Yamal in the first half.

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4: It's 5 minutes till. The Daytime Emmy Award nominations have been released, and a 53-year-old staple has received the most overall. The details from entertainment reporter Kevin Carr.
5: The National Academy of Television Arts and Sciences has announced the nominations for the 2026 Daytime Emmy Awards. Leading the pack is The Young and the Restless with 18 nominations. This 53-year-old soap opera has been a staple daytime drama since the early 1970s. Over its broadcast history, it has been nominated 360 times and won 165 awards. CBS's fellow daytime drama, Beyond the Gates, received 15 nominations. Premiering in 2025, this is its first year of eligibility. The series recently had a major crossover event with The Young and the Restless on Paramount Plus.
6: It will be an unforgettable evening.
7: This room is full of reporters who are itching for a scandal.
8: Oh, howdy, partner.
5: Though those episodes were not submitted for nominations. The longest-running soap opera still in production, General Hospital, came in third with 13 nominations, while Days of Our Lives received 8. The Bold and the Beautiful, which was the only show not nominated for Best Drama Series, received 7 nominations. But the Daytime Emmys are more than just soap operas. They also recognize excellence in daytime talk shows, which was led by The Kelly Clarkson Show with 10 nominations. Other shows honored include cooking series, entertainment news, travel programs, courtroom series, and lifestyle shows. I'm Kevin Carr.
4: Billionaire Warren Buffett announced his list of annual donations from his charitable foundation, which will total some $6 billion. But this year, one famous charity won't be receiving any money from Buffett. Correspondent Marcela Sanchez reports that charitable foundation, run by Microsoft co-founder Bill Gates, was dropped by Buffett. And it has everything to do with Gates' ties to convicted sex offender Jeffrey Epstein.
9: Billionaire Warren Buffett has excluded Bill Gates' foundation from his annual donations this year following disclosures of the Microsoft co-founder's ties to convicted sex offender Jeffrey Epstein. Instead, Buffett will donate about $6 billion to 4 foundations connected to his own family. He also says he wants all of his remaining Berkshire Hathaway stock, worth nearly $146 billion, donated to charity by the end of 2034. Most of Buffett's charitable gifts since 2006 have gone to the Gates Foundation, but in March, Buffett told CNBC that he hadn't spoken to Gates since before the Epstein files were released in 2025. Gates has denied any knowledge of

0: Epstein's crimes and has not been accused of any wrongdoing. I'm Marcela Sanchez.
1: America in the Morning for Wednesday, July 15th, 2026 is produced by Jeff McKay. I'm Clayton Neville in for John Trout, and this is Westwood One.
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6: Seven more hours of attacks. I'm Dave Anthony, Fox News. That's what the U.S. military conducted, hitting Iran again.
7: This was the fourth straight night of strikes. CENTCOM saying U.S. fighter aircraft, drones, and naval vessels launched precision munitions against Iranian missile and drone sites, naval capabilities, and coastal defense systems during the seven-hour wave to further degrade Iran's ability to threaten commercial shipping and civilian crews. Iran, meantime, retaliated against U.S. bases in Jordan, Kuwait, and Bahrain.
6: That's Fox's Madeline Rivera. President Trump warns Iran more attacks are coming, telling Fox.
8: Next week it gets really bad for them because next week comes the power plants. Next week comes the bridges.
6: Now, unless Iran agrees to negotiate on a nuclear deal, he says, and he vows they'll never get weapons. The U.S. also reimposed a blockade around Iran's ports, though Iran keeps insisting it'll control the Strait of Hormuz shipping. President Trump says the U.S. controls it. He dropped a plan, though, to impose a 20% security fee for ships passing through. An American scientist is being detained in China. And while we're just learning that, he's been held there for 18 months.
9: Boston-based Yulin Chen is a seismologist who tracks North Korean nuclear tests. His family and Massachusetts Senator Edward Markey say Chen has been wrongfully detained by China as a suspected spy. They've gone public because they see no sign the Chinese government is willing to let him go.
6: Fox's Jonathan Savage. ICE agents will not be making many traffic stops for now. Most of them are on hold. Following deadly shootings in Texas and Maine, they're under investigation. Border Czar Tom Holman tells Fox.
10: We'll let this play out where it is, but I think ICE is going to continue doing record arrests, record removals, and this is, I wouldn't even call it bumping the road. I mean, this is going to be a short-term review.
6: In both shootings, Homeland Security says the drivers killed used the vehicle as a weapon. America's listening to Fox News.
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6: Darlene Graham will wake up a senator for the first time this morning, the day after being sworn in.
14: Darlene Graham is the 2020th senator in American history. but the first to immediately

0: Succeed her brother.
1: So help you God.
2: I do.
1: Congratulations.
0: The late senator raised Darlene after their parents died.
3: That's Fox's Chad Pergram at the Capitol. She'll serve the rest of late Senator Lindsey Graham's term that ends in January. Next month in South Carolina, in a special primary, voters will choose a new Republican nominee to replace Graham on the November ballot. House Republicans are pushing a new bill they call the Take Care of America's Veterans Act.
4: The legislation aims to expand veterans' health care and disability and make the process for getting benefits easier. Illinois Republican Mike Bost is the chairman of the House Committee on Veterans Affairs.
5: The bill cuts through a lot of bureaucracy that slows down so many parts of the VA.
4: The act consolidates more than 60 bills and would eliminate the requirement for vets who have to retire early due to combat injuries to reduce their retirement pay on a dollar-by-dollar basis in order to receive disability compensation. Florida Republican Gus Bilirakis.
6: It is simply wrong.
4: Michigan Republican Lisa McClain says when it comes to vets,
7: we need to take care of the people who take care of us.
4: Kevin Uretsky, Fox News.
3: On Wall Street, stock futures have been rising the day after the Dow's slight 9-point gain, but the Nasdaq surged up 233. At soccer's World Cup, Argentina plays England this afternoon. The winner faces Spain in the final. And then Spain added another goal and shut out France, the world's top-ranked team, 2-0 on Fox. Spain's only given up one goal in the entire tournament. There was also a rare shutout at baseball's All-Star game in Philadelphia. The American League blanked the NL 4-0. I'm Dave Anthony, and this is Fox News.

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3: 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Mostly sunny for today, high 89. Tonight, clear, low 64. Tomorrow, mostly sunny, high 89. Friday, it's going to be partly sunny with an afternoon thunderstorm possible, high 87. Saturday, mostly cloudy, scattered thunderstorms, high 79. Sunday, mostly cloudy, a few thunderstorms possible, high near 80. And then Monday, it's going to be cloudy with some thunderstorms, high 83.
4: It is Wednesday, July 15th, 2026, and this is The Morning News, a service of Metro News, the voice of West Virginia. I'm Chris Lawrence, and it's 6:06. Let's take a look at what's happening across the state of West Virginia this morning with an update at the Metro News Anchor Desk. A man who Kanawha County Police believe stabbed another man and then stabbed a Sheriff's Department canine officer is dead in an officer-involved shooting.
5: Kanawha County Sheriff's Department spokesman Sergeant Jeremy Burns says it all started when a man bleeding from the back ran into the Parmar store along Route 61 in Chillon Tuesday morning at around 9 o'clock and said he had been stabbed. Deputies arrived, found out the suspect was in a house two doors down. They got a search warrant and sent Sheriff's Department K-9 Jet into the house. Burns says the suspect stabbed the dog in the head and then continued to refuse to come out of the house.
6: We tried several tactics for a number of hours. Unfortunately, eventually, lethal force was utilized.
5: The stabbing victim is hospitalized. K-9 Jet is in stable condition. The names of those involved have yet to be released. I'm Jeff Jenkins, WVMetroNews.com.
4: Two Marshall County educators face multiple charges over the alleged abuse of nonverbal disabled children. The grand jury in Moundsville handed up the indictment against Kirsten Moses and Aaron Cafaro. Prosecutors allege that Moses grabbed a 6-year-old autistic child by the neck in the incident. She faces 6 felony counts and then 2 more misdemeanors for the battery of another child. Cafaro, meanwhile, was indicted on 9 counts of child neglect for failure to report suspected abuse. A Charleston man who fired shots outside Laidley Field back in May while a track meet was going on inside has now pleaded guilty to 1 count of wanton endangerment. 20-year-old Ja'Kai Harrison will now face 1 to 5 years in prison. Nobody was injured, but the gunfire created a panic among those inside the stadium, and the event was canceled. Despite an overwhelming number of speakers who were opposed to the idea, Huntington City Council voted 6-4 to enter a contract with Flock Technology for the company's controversial camera system. The surveillance system uses AI technology and is virtually limitless on the amount of data it can collect and store.

0: on individuals. Speakers like C.J. Frazier say there were better ways to fight crime.
1: You're setting up this city and its people for failure. The way that we stop violence and the way that we stop these issues isn't by surveilling people more. It's by preventing the issues before they start. Guns are the issue, not watching the people. If you have better gun control, you don't have to deal with those issues.
0: Jimmy Mitchell told the council that the devices are anti-American.
2: All of us have friends who have joined the United States military, and they fought for our freedom. Some of them died. They didn't come back home from all that just to have an Orwellian-style police state. That's not welcomed in America.
0: The city will pay $2.1 million for a five-year contract on the devices. There was an amendment that allows the city to review the camera's operations each year as part of the city police department's budget presentation, and they could be terminated if found to be problematic with funding removed. Members of the Putnam County Commission say officials with Google tell them that planning continues for a data center on property the tech giant has bought near Buffalo from Appalachian Power. The commission recently visited a Google data center near Columbus, Ohio. County Commission President Andy Skidmore said that Google data center in New Albany, Ohio, is smaller than the one on the Buffalo property.
3: That site at New Albany is on less than 900 acres, seven buildings. So they look to have, with 1,700 acres, have a bigger buffer between them and the existing community.
0: Skidmore said Google is planning a town hall meeting in Putnam County. So far, there are no date announced. State Department of Environmental Protection has ordered Monarch's Cloud Campus, which is building a site for a data center in Point Pleasant, to take corrective action after a rainstorm last Saturday caused water and mud to run off from the site into a nearby neighborhood. It's a unilateral enforcement order requiring Monarch to repair and strengthen its failed stormwater controls. Monarch site manager Jason Bechtel issued the following statement, quote, "We are working directly and collaboratively with the West Virginia DEP to remedy and upgrade the controls it identified. And since Saturday night, we have been in close contact with both DEP officials as well as local residents affected. Our priority is our neighbors first and foremost, and we share the community and with WVDEP's concerns. We will continue to address them immediately," unquote. A lot of questions about a plastic repurposing plant planned for eastern Kanawha County. The Clean Seas West Virginia Company wants to take over an old 84 lumber building in Bell and create a plastics conversion plant using a process called pyrolysis. Clean Seas is seeking an air quality permit from the DEP. Over 50 residents in Bell attended a town hall last night to hear from DEP personnel and to ask questions. Resident Eric Carruthers says there's been a lot of misleading information from the company.
4: Clean Seas has repeatedly mischaracterized this operation to the public as a zero-emission, green process, when independent data shows that this plastic oil is primarily destined to be burned as industrial fuel.
0: Public comments about the permit will be accepted by DEP through July 27th. Secretary of State's office moving on from a dispute with the Department of Justice. The DOJ had filed a lawsuit against West Virginia for not giving up voter information, and a federal judge tossed their suit this week. Secretary of State Chris Warner says the DOJ's request violated state law.
5: State law is very clear that we can't share private voter data. You know, that's telephone numbers, email addresses, driver's license, social security numbers.
0: West Virginia is the 12th state that has successfully battled the DOJ over that voter information. And a construction worker was seriously injured when he came into contact with a high-voltage power line while installing fiber internet in Marshall County. Emergency Management Director Tom Hart said the incident happened in an area of the county called Sally's Backbone Tuesday morning. The 32-year-old victim, who is from Barber County, was working in a bucket truck when it happened. He was flown to Ruby Memorial Hospital in Morgantown, but his condition this morning is unknown. Coming up in our backgrounder, U.S. Senator Shelley Moore Capito on the latest from Iran. And then get an update on sports from Daniel Woods. It's all still ahead.
6: Mostly sunny today, high 89. Tonight clear, low 64. Tomorrow it's mostly sunny, high 89. Friday partly sunny with an afternoon thunderstorm, high 87. Saturday it's going to be scattered thunderstorms, mostly cloudy, high 79. And then Sunday it's going to be mostly cloudy with a few thunderstorms possible, high near 80.
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0: This is Metro News, the voice of West Virginia. Still ahead, Daniel Woods will have a check on sports for us. Right now in our backgrounder, U.S. Senator Shelley Moore Capito says Iran is showing once again that it cannot be trusted. Capito discussing the latest developments in the war Tuesday during an appearance on Metro News Talk Line.
15: Well, I think what's happened here is the memorandum of understanding that the vice president struck with the Iranians. They promptly, you know, stuck the finger in our eye. And I just think it shows how untrustworthy they are, how they really want to have this nuclear weapon so they can have the power that comes with that. And so I think the president is trying to bring them back to the table and bring them to their knees. And I think the Strait of Hormuz represents their biggest economic challenge because of the export of energy products. And so, you know, I support what he's trying to do and hope. But, you know, I'm going to admit here, I mean, I think that American people are growing weary. They don't want a long-term engagement. They want to see the end. And I agree with that. And I think that's what the president thought in the beginning and is still aiming for. And so I think he's trying to hit them at their where we have a position of American strength and we can weaken them further to but I don't know how we're going to get a trustworthy agreement out of them. I don't even know if it's in them. And I think that is troubling.
0: And gas prices are back at $4 a gallon. Time to check sports. Daniel Woods is in. Daniel, this year the bragging rights go to the American League.
16: That's right, Chris. The American League All-Stars dominated the Major League Baseball All-Star game, shutting out the National League 4-0 behind a big first inning and a dominant pitching performance. The AL scored three of its four runs in the first against NL starter Christopher Sanchez, with Cody Bellinger driving in a pair of runs with a single, followed by an RBI hit from Ben Rice. That was more than enough for the American League.

0: pitching staff as Dylan Cease set the tone, striking out the side in the first inning. In total, AL pitchers allowed just 3 hits and struck out 15 NL batters. The MLB regular season resumes on Thursday. West Virginia baseball's standout catcher plays for a championship this morning as Gavin Kelly and the United States Collegiate National Team takes on Japan for the gold medal at the World Collegiate Baseball Championship in Taiwan. Kelly is the designated hitter in the American lineup, batting third with first pitch at 6:30 Eastern Time. Kelly is batting .500 with a home run in 3 games at the tournament so far. The Mountaineer baseball program is working to build on its historic season that ended in the College World Series, as many credit the program's Biomechanics and Performance Center at Kendrick Family Ballpark as a big part of the success. Jake Hendrick is the vice president of BioPrecision, the organization that operates the facility, and says after years of coaching, he combines that skill with high-level data to help the Mountaineers.
1: It took what I was seeing with my eyes, and I've always been driven to data, and can we get a clear idea so that we can help a player make informed decisions or help somebody move forward. Even for myself, you're talking about nutrition or making good decisions on how to operate at a high level.
0: Hendrick was a guest Tuesday on the CityNet statewide sports line. High school football begins in less than 2 months, and programs continue their offseason workouts around the state, including one of the top teams in Class A. Cameron has reached the state championship game and the playoff semifinals over the last 2 seasons, and head coach Tim Brown says cooperation from top to bottom makes that success sustainable.
2: Our peewee programs, there's a lot of the guys that Coach Rogers, you know, from the past that I've coached in the past, they're coaching our peewee programs now, so they're learning good technique. They're learning how to work hard. And then when we come up to our middle school, they've done a great job of getting our offense and our defensive schemes in their head. So they come to us as freshmen, and a lot of them are ready to play that freshman year.
0: You can find Joe Brocato's full visit with the Cameron Dragons at WVMetroNews.com. An investigation into former West Virginia quarterback Geno Smith for alleged battery is no longer active and will not result in charges, according to police in Florida. A woman who claimed to be Smith's ex-girlfriend accused him of assault last month. Police stated neither Smith nor the woman provided requested follow-up statements to investigators. Smith was traded back to the New York Jets by Las Vegas this offseason. Morning news time is 6:21.
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4: A Mercer County man is facing multiple felony charges after deputies say he shot a man in the foot and then barricaded himself inside a home, prompting a SWAT response. According to the Mercer County Sheriff's Department, deputies were called to Dunn's Road in the Flat Top area on July 7th for a reported shooting. Investigators say Anthony Charles Kane shot a man in the foot before retreating to a nearby mobile home. The victim was taken to Raleigh General Hospital for treatment. Deputies say the SWAT team later took Kane into custody without incident. During the investigation, officers recovered a 9mm handgun, 2 marijuana plants, shell casings, and surveillance video. Kane is charged with malicious assault, firearm and drug offenses, and 6 counts of wanton endangerment after investigators say multiple shots were fired toward an occupied home with 6 people inside. A Wyoming County man is facing multiple charges following an alleged domestic assault in Mullins. Police say officers responded to a home on Center Street on July 9th after a report of a physical domestic disturbance. According to a criminal complaint, Jason Binion admitted he had been slapping the victim and preventing her from leaving an upstairs room. The victim told police Binion also attempted to force himself on her, threw her onto a bed, struck her several times, and blocked her from leaving with a broomstick before she was able to call 911. Officers reported Binion appeared intoxicated when they arrived. He was taken into custody following the incident. Needles Eye Park in Oak Hill will soon have additional security cameras thanks to a state grant. During Monday night's Oak Hill City Council meeting, Delegate Elliot Pritt presented the city with a $2,404 local economic development grant to fund enhanced security cameras at the popular outdoor recreation area. Pritt says the cameras will help keep the park safe as more people visit the nearly 280-acre destination. Needles Eye Park has become one of Southern West Virginia's top outdoor recreation sites, offering hiking, mountain biking, rock climbing, disc golf, and other activities. The new camera system is expected to improve security as the park continues to grow in popularity. West Virginia's annual back-to-school sales tax holiday is just around the corner. From Friday, July 31st through Monday, August 3rd, shoppers can purchase qualifying school items without paying the state sales tax. For a complete list of qualifying items, visit the West Virginia Tax Division website. If you see news happening, text NEWS to 35651 to submit a tip. That's your news update. I'm Fred Persig of the Second.
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0: Morning news time is 6:27. I'm Chris Lawrence.
9: And I'm Daniel Woods.
0: New fallout from that deadly ICE shooting in the state of Maine. We're learning more about the victim and temporary policy changes for immigrant enforcement there.
10: Yoan Sebastian Guerrero was shot in his car in Biddeford, Maine, Monday. Officials say the ICE officers tried to make a traffic stop, but Guerrero tried to flee in his car. In fearing for public safety, an officer opened fire. A memorial has been growing for the 26-year-old who officials say entered the country illegally but was authorized to work here. Guerrero had taken on multiple jobs to support his wife and 3-year-old daughter.
0: That's ABC's Karen Hua reporting.
11: President Trump threatening to expand the bombing campaign in Iran.
12: Next week it gets really bad for them because next week comes the power plants. Next week comes the bridges. We're going to knock out all their power plants. We're going to knock out all their bridges unless they get to the table and negotiate.
0: President Trump telling Fox Tuesday there will be successive days of attacks this week.
9: Many of the soldiers who are now fighting for Russia in the war in Ukraine are African migrants. One researcher telling ABC News that Moscow is using African fighters mostly as cannon fodder, sending them toward the front lines to try and exhaust Ukrainian troops and ammunition. Here's ABC News foreign correspondent Patrick Riebel, who spoke to POWs at a camp in western Ukraine.

0: Russia has taken enormous casualties in this war. The latest estimate by some researchers is that it may have lost as many as 500,000 killed, 1.4 million injured and killed in this war. And the other problem is that the Kremlin wants to pretend to most Russians that this war is quite far away.
1: That's ABC's Patrick Reeval reporting.
2: Another restaurant chain is modifying some ingredients at select locations because of the growing cyclosporiasis outbreak.
3: Taco Bell says it is voluntarily and temporarily removing some ingredients at select restaurants as a precautionary move amid the parasitic outbreak impacting multiple states. The company is noting that public health officials have not confirmed a link between cyclosporiasis and any specific supplier or restaurant. In Michigan alone, 600 more cases have been reported since Monday. Preliminary findings in Michigan suggest lettuce or salad greens could be the source of the illness. Alex Stone, ABC News.
1: Justices Elena Kagan and Amy Coney Barrett on Tuesday testified before Congress to urge lawmakers to approve millions of dollars in new security enhancements for the U.S. Supreme Court.
4: The Supreme Court police reports a 38% increase in threats to members of the court over the past year. Threats that Justice Barrett described firsthand.
5: I didn't expect that performing this service was going to put me in the position of explaining to my children what a bulletproof vest was and why I had to wear one.
4: The hearing marked the first time since 2019 that members of the court appeared before lawmakers to defend their budget, which calls for increasing the number of security officers assigned to each justice and building an off-site visitor security screening facility near the court. Peter Haralambos, ABC News.
1: 6:30 now in the morning news. Parkersburg, clear sky, 67 degrees this morning. A little fog in Charleston on the banks of the Kanawha, 66 degrees. Clarksburg, partly cloudy and 66. In Sutton, fog and 68. Beckley, clear, 64. Martinsburg, clear and 72 degrees. It's 6:30 and you're listening to the morning news.
6: Mostly sunny today, high 89. Tonight, clear, low 64. Tomorrow, it's mostly sunny, high 89. Friday, partly sunny with an afternoon thunderstorm, high 87. Saturday, it's going to be scattered thunderstorms, mostly cloudy, high 79. And then Sunday, it's going to be mostly cloudy with a few thunderstorms possible, high near 80.
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7: 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Concluding my conversation this week about banding geese in West Virginia, DNR uses this time of year, since the geese are molting and can't fly away, as a way to more easily catch them and affix those metal bands to their leg. Mike Peters at DNR says they try to put out about 600 birds every year with a new band, and they also try to spread them across the landscape, therefore making sure that the birds are as spread out as possible.
8: We mostly try to target goslings. That's our target, flocks with goslings. And so as they start to become flightless, we start looking for ponds and locations where there's goslings at. We know if they have goslings, chances are they're not going to leave. So when the adult birds are fully flightless, those are ideal prime areas to go catch birds. We'll also catch just purely adult non-breeding birds. Those are usually just kind of by chance. We're driving by and we see a location that has a bunch of birds, and we'll band them.
7: And you can report, if you kill a goose with a band, report the number at reportband.gov and keep the band as a souvenir. I'm Chris Lawrence with Outdoors Today on Metro News, the voice of West Virginia. 6:38 on the morning news. Let's go back to the sports desk. Daniel Woods is in. Daniel, did the National League even get the bats off the airplane when they showed up in Philadelphia?
9: I think that is a reasonable question, Chris, because the American League pitching staff is the story from the Major League Baseball All-Star game, as the AL shut out the NL All-Stars 4-0 with those pitchers dominating the day. The American League pitchers, led by starter Dylan Cease, struck out 15 NL batters as part of that shutout performance and didn't need a whole lot of help, but they certainly

0: got it from the American League hitters. The AL scored three runs in the first inning against National League starter Christopher Sanchez. Cody Bellinger drove in two runs, and Ben Rice added an RBI hit later in the inning as part of that 4-0 win. The Major League regular season resumes on Thursday. The gold medal game is underway at the World Collegiate Baseball Championship in Taiwan, with West Virginia's standout catcher Gavin Kelly batting third for the United States Collegiate National Team against Japan. Kelly is the designated hitter for the U.S. and is batting .500 with a home run in three tournament games so far. We'll continue to update on that game throughout the morning news. Kelly and his WVU teammates are working this offseason to follow up the Mountaineers' run to the College World Series, and a lot of that work is happening at the program's Biomechanics and Performance Center at Kendrick Family Ballpark. BioPrecision oversees that facility, with Jake Hendrick serving as the organization's vice president of baseball. He says WVU's coaches are able to use high-level data to develop their players.
1: I think that's the nuance. You can't eliminate the coaching piece. It's what the data shows you is how somebody's moving. It's crystal clear what is happening, but what you do with that is really the difference makers.
0: Hendrick was a guest Tuesday on the CityNet statewide sports line. With off-season workouts well underway, the Cameron Dragons are among the high school football teams across West Virginia looking to continue recent playoff success. Despite injuries at key positions, Cameron reached the Class A semifinals last season, and head coach Tim Brown says the players that missed time are even hungrier this year.
2: They got a taste of what we all know as adults. That's a great time in your life, and you don't want to miss any of that. So they missed a little bit of it, so they felt that pain. So they're ready to get back and give everything they got.
0: Running back Marshall Holland returns after leading Cameron in rushing last season and says the Dragons' depth is stronger thanks to last year's hardship.
3: It's truly heartbreaking. I mean, when we're down that many guys, it's just next man up. And the guys that came in and filled those slots, they did the best they could with as little as experience they had. But those guys are going to be the same kids on the field this year.
0: Joe Brocato's full visit with the Cameron Dragons is at WVMetroNews.com. The top returning player in West Virginia high school volleyball is staying home for college, quite literally. Morgantown High School standout and 2025 Gatorade West Virginia Volleyball Player of the Year Leah Greeny announced her commitment to WVU, where she'll play for her parents, head coach Jen Greeny and assistant coach Burdette Greeny. The 6'2" outside hitter led Morgantown to a Class Quad A state title as a sophomore in 2025, tallying over 300 kills for the Mohegans, and returns for her junior season this fall. The top pick in the Major League Baseball draft is ready to go pro, with UCLA shortstop Rock Chalowski agreeing to a contract with the Chicago White Sox. Chalowski's deal includes a Major League draft record $10.35 million signing bonus, smashing the previous record set in 2024. The shortstop hit .320 with 21 home runs for UCLA this season, leading the Bruins to a number one ranking before being upset in the NCAA tournament. And one half of the World Cup final is set, with the other spot to be decided today as Spain advanced 2-0 over France. The Spanish will play in the World Cup for the first time since 2010 against either England or Argentina. Those two meet in semifinal play this afternoon at 3 o'clock. Morning news time is 6:42.
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5: A Mercer County man is facing multiple felony charges after deputies say he shot a man in the foot and then barricaded himself inside a home, prompting a SWAT response. According to the Mercer County Sheriff's Department, deputies were called to Dunn's Road in the Flattop area on July 7th for a reported shooting. Investigators say Anthony Charles Kane shot a man in the foot before retreating to a nearby mobile home. The victim was taken to Raleigh General Hospital for treatment. Deputies say the SWAT team later took Kane into custody without incident. During the investigation, officers recovered a 9mm handgun, two marijuana plants, shell casings, and surveillance video. Kane is charged with malicious assault, firearm and drug offenses, and six counts of wanton endangerment, after investigators say multiple shots were fired toward an occupied home with six people inside. A Wyoming County man is facing multiple charges following an alleged domestic assault in Mullins. Police say officers responded to a home on Center Street on July 9th after a report of a physical domestic disturbance. According to a criminal complaint, Jason Binion admitted he had been slapping the victim and preventing her from leaving an upstairs room. The victim told police Binion also attempted to force himself on her, threw her onto a bed, struck her several times, and blocked her from leaving with a broomstick before she was able to call 911. Officers reported Binion appeared intoxicated when they arrived. He was taken into custody following the incident. Needles Eye Park in Oak Hill will soon have additional security cameras thanks to a state grant. During Monday night's Oak Hill City Council meeting, Delegate Elliot Pritt presented the city with a $2,404 local economic development grant to fund enhanced security cameras at the popular outdoor recreation area. Pritt says the cameras will help keep the park safe as more people visit the nearly 280-acre destination. Needles Eye Park has become one of Southern West Virginia's top outdoor recreation sites, offering hiking, mountain biking, rock climbing, disc golf, and other activities. The new camera system is expected to improve security as the park continues to grow in popularity. West Virginia's annual back-to-school sales tax holiday is just around the corner. From Friday, July 31st through Monday, August 3rd, shoppers can purchase qualifying school items without paying the state sales tax. For a complete list of qualifying items, visit the West Virginia Tax Division website. If you see news happening, text news to 35651 to submit a tip. That's your news update. I'm Fred Persinger II.
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0: 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I'm Daniel Woods.
12: And I'm Chris Lawrence.
0: West Virginia University is receiving a history-making research grant.
13: The Resilient Energy Technology and Infrastructure Consortium, led by West Virginia University, with the

0: University of Pittsburgh and Carnegie Mellon University and several other partners will receive more than $300 million in public and private funding to develop an industrial energy innovation hub. The National Science Foundation selected the WVU-led group and 11 others to further advanced manufacturing, grid reliability, and security. The initiative is expected to create more than 20,000 jobs, 150 startups, and generate $1 billion in economic activity. I'm Mike Nolting for WVMetroNews.com.
1: A Mason County woman is facing prison time after a guilty plea to child neglect resulting in death. 25-year-old Taylor Flint of Point Pleasant entered that plea this week. She was the caretaker of an 11-day-old infant who suffered multiple traumatic injuries, including a skull fracture. Flint initially had blamed the injuries on her 3-year-old daughter, who she said struck the baby repeatedly. She'll now face 3 to 15 years in prison.
2: In Webster County, a woman's been arrested over the severe abuse of her 17-month-old daughter. The charges were filed this week against 20-year-old Bella Carpenter of Webster Springs. State police say the child suffered fractures to the shoulder, sternum, ribs, and spine, as well as severe bruising to the face and chest and even lung contusions. Carpenter is jailed in lieu of $100,000 bond.
1: A deadly standoff in eastern Kanawha County. A man was shot Tuesday after he allegedly stabbed another man and then barricaded himself in a home. Authorities responded to the Chillon area of Kanawha County at around 9 o'clock in the morning after the stabbing was reported. Kanawha County Sheriff's Department spokesman Sergeant Jeremy Burns says they tried everything to bring the suspect out.
3: We began using tear gas in the residence to try to get the suspect out. We tried several tactics for a number of hours, and unfortunately, eventually, lethal force was utilized.
1: Burns says a Kanawha County canine named Jet was stabbed during the standoff.
3: The dog was rushed to the vet, received medical treatment immediately. He got patched up and seems to be in good condition at this moment.
1: Burns says the actual stabbing victim is in stable condition. No names have been released.
2: The first canine officer in the Whitehall Police Department has died. The town announced in a social media post that Kobe died Monday. The post also thanked the Whitehall Animal Clinic and Joe Gribben, as well as Creekside Kennel, for their training and service. Kobe served the department for 4 years and retired in 2019. After retirement, Kobe lived with his friend and handler, Officer Sean Davis.
1: Charleston man charged with firing shots near Laidley Field earlier this year has entered a plea. 20-year-old Ja'Kai Harrison pleaded guilty Tuesday to one count of wanton endangerment. He initially faced 4 counts of wanton endangerment. 3 of those were dropped. Harrison was arrested for firing 4 shots near the stadium May 2nd. He'll be sentenced in September.
2: Huntington City Council has voted to enter a contract with Flock Technology and secure a contract to provide surveillance systems in the city. That vote came in the early hours of Tuesday morning following public comments on that idea from more than 50 individuals, none of whom were supportive.
4: Large-scale AI-based surveillance brings up some safety concerns for victims of violent crime. In other cities that have implemented Flock cameras, these cameras have been used by perpetrators to stalk their victims, as reported by many local and national news outlets.
2: The system is AI-driven and has the capacity to collect near limitless data on individuals. Many are concerned, even if the city later cancels the contract, the genie's already out of the bottle.
5: Think carefully, all of you. Do you want this system, this company, to always be looking over your shoulder and watching you? Resist this AI takeover.
2: The vote was 6-4 to move forward with the $2.1 million purchase.
1: Putnam County Commissioners recently got a tour of a Google data center in New Albany, Ohio. That's near Columbus. And Commission President Andy Skidmore said that's a considerably smaller place than the one planned in Putnam County, where the company plans to create more separation among its buildings.
6: It's planned for 9. I believe they plan on starting at 4, with the anticipation of getting to 7 at one point in the future. And that 7 is what they're building, number 7 at the New Albany site right now.
1: And he added Google plans to hold a community meeting very soon to answer questions about its planned data center in the Buffalo community.
2: A new boat will mark the return of the Sistersville Ferry later this year. Sistersville City Council voted unanimously to buy a new towboat Monday, and it will run the ferry between Sistersville and Fly, Ohio. Mayor Bill Rice says he'd like to see the ferry again become a reliable option.
7: I used to work at an aluminum plant up there. And it would take me 45 minutes to get down home. I could actually be to the ferry landing from Hannibal, Ohio in 10 minutes. And if I would catch that barge on the Ohio side, they would bring me across. It takes about 4 to 5 minutes to go across the river.
2: Rice says he hopes the new boat will be ready to go by September 1st.
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8: mostly sunny today, high 89. Tonight

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4: TCU won 9 games a year ago, but all 4 losses occurred in the Big 12 Conference. Now quarterback Josh Hoover is off to replace Heisman winner Fernando Mendoza at Indiana. TCU does have its top running back, Jeremy Payne, returning, and 3 starters on the offensive line. Quarterback Jaden Craig was brought in from Harvard.
6: Very systematic in his approach, and I love that for quarterbacks, you know. And I think the thing I love about him is the way he's integrated himself and come in and has really done a tremendous job of earning our players' respect. Didn't try to come in and be the man from day one. Has earned everything, you know, as far as that goes. And so he's just really, really self-aware and done a tremendous job.
4: TCU head coach Sonny Dykes, who will start his 5th season at the helm, playing North Carolina in Ireland coming up August 29th.
6: You know, year one was pretty wild to go 13-2, you know, the first year kind of set the bar for the program. And you know, we want to get back to that. We've won 18 games last 2 years, which on paper looks pretty good, but I think we've left some opportunities on the table. And so we want to be a program that maximizes our opportunities and finds ways.

0: to close out games that we haven't been able to close out in the past. And so we made some changes within our program this year that hopefully will give us the opportunity to close those games out and get back in the college football playoff where we belong, because we really do believe that you know, our program is capable of doing that.
1: Five starters are back on defense for the Horned Frogs, and they should be especially strong up front. TCU will have 13 days off following that Ireland trip. They'll open Big 12 play September 26th at UCF. They've got a big early season game in the league against BYU. TCU will host West Virginia October 24th. With the Golden Blue Report, I'm Kyle Wiggs, Metro News Sports.
2: 6:59 on the morning news. Coming up in the next hour, we have commentary from TJ Meadows. We'll also get the entertainment report and more news, sports, and weather. Stay with us for Daniel Woods. I'm Chris Lawrence, and you're listening to Metro News, the voice of West Virginia.
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4: Hitting Iran a fifth straight day. I'm Dave Anthony, Fox News.
5: U.S. Central Command just announced that another round of U.S. strikes are currently taking place against Iranian targets.
4: Fox's Trey Yingst in Washington.
5: These are the first daytime strikes that we've seen since the ceasefire went into effect, an indication that indeed these strikes are escalating. When I spoke with President Trump yesterday at the White House, he told Fox News that a variety of strikes would take place this week and escalate next week. He said he is reserving the energy targets for later in this campaign, trying to put new pressure on the Iranian regime.
6: We're going to knock out all their power plants. We're going to knock out all their bridges unless they get to the table and negotiate.
4: This after the president reimposed a naval blockade around Iran's ports. Iran has also launched drone and missile attacks targeting Gulf countries with American military bases, Bahrain, Jordan, and Kuwait.
7: Iran says the resurgence in fighting has cost 30 lives there and wounded more than 260. The blockade is an attempt to weaken Iran economically, but President Trump has gone back on a threat to impose a 20% fee on all shipping in the Strait of Hormuz.
4: Fox's Jonathan Savage. It's being called a temporary pause. ICE agents will stop making most traffic stops after deadly shootings during immigration enforcement in Texas last week, then Maine on Monday. Border czar Tom Holman tells Fox those are being investigated.
8: Is there something that could have been done better? Is there any training that can be improved? Or is simply ICE doing their job and bad things happen when people don't comply with law enforcement officers?
4: May not need to spring forward and fall back anymore.
9: The House passing the Sunshine Protection Act, which is a bill that would make daylight saving time permanent. It now heads to the Senate, and if passed, Americans would no longer have a chance to change their clocks twice a year, but it would also allow states to opt out.
4: That's Fox's Carly Shimkus. America's listening to Fox News.
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4: Two Trump nominees will be at the Senate this morning for job interviews, and both could face tough questions from Democrats. Jay Clayton is the president's choice to become Director of National Intelligence. The other hearing is for Todd Blanche, who's already acting Attorney General, hoping to be confirmed to that position. The day after, two Supreme Court justices testified at the House and Senate asking Congress for a bigger security budget because of increased threats that Justice Amy Coney Barrett detailed for her.
13: 6 weeks ago, I was the victim of a swatting incident.
4: Police responded to her home, she says, when someone made a fake 911 call falsely reporting gunshots inside the house. And Barrett also told lawmakers,
13: many of us, me included, have received threatening anonymous deliveries designed to intimidate and harass us.
4: The new Federal Reserve Chairman, Kevin Warsh, will face questions about the economy and interest rates at the Senate in about 3 hours, the morning after telling a House hearing,
14: the inflation surge of the last 5 years will be a thing of the past.
4: On Wall Street, stock futures are rising before today's trading. At Soccer's World Cup, the second semifinals this afternoon, Argentina versus England. The winner will play Spain, which knocked out top-ranked France.
15: Spain got on the board early in this one with Mikel Oyarzabal converting a penalty in the 22nd minute to put them up 1-0 at the half. And then in the second half, Spain scored the dagger.
16: Poro, Olmo, the return, Pedro Poro!
15: The call on Fox, Pedro Poro with the goal in the 58th minute to make it 2-0. France could not get any attacking going as Spain's defense shut them down. Spain wins it 2-0 to advance to the final for the second time in its history. The country won it all back in 2010. Tony Genualdo, Fox News.
4: And baseball's All-Star Game, a shutout. The American League 4, the NL nothing. I'm Dave Anthony, and this is Fox News.
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18: 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Mostly sunny for today, high 89. Tonight, clear, low 64. Tomorrow, mostly sunny, high 89. Friday, it's going to be partly sunny with an afternoon thunderstorm possible, high 87. Saturday, mostly cloudy, scattered thunderstorms, high 79. Sunday, mostly cloudy, a few thunderstorms possible, high near 80. And then Monday, it's going to be cloudy with some thunderstorms, high 83.
2: It's Wednesday, July 15th, 2026, and this is the Morning News, a service of Metro News, the voice of West Virginia. I'm Chris Lawrence, and it's 7:06. Let's take a look at what's happening across West Virginia this morning at the Metro News anchor desk. Secretary of State Chris Warner says there was no reason for the Department of Justice to sue West Virginia over unredacted voter data.
19: Congress writes the laws and didn't provide for the Department of Justice access to that data. We agree. You know, with the Department of Justice's mission to, you know, keep the rolls clean, but, you know, hold states accountable for following federal law. But, you know, this didn't justify the way that they were trying to get the information.
2: Warner refused to give up the data and eventually was taken to court over it. But a federal judge this week sided with him and dismissed the lawsuit. Huntington City Council has agreed to move ahead with a $2.1 million five-year contract with Flock Technologies to purchase the company's controversial surveillance camera systems. The decision came after a long meeting on Monday that stretched into early Tuesday morning with public comments, none of which were supportive of the idea.
20: It's so Orwellian in nature. Like, it just, it's such a frightening idea, just knowing that Big Brother is always going to be watching you and there's not a way to opt out.
2: Critics fear the system's almost limitless ability to collect and store data on individual citizens. A woman is in jail for allegedly breaking windows and starting a fire at the Cabell County Courthouse. 32-year-old Laura Stevens was arrested by Huntington Police Tuesday. She's charged with fourth-degree arson and destruction of property. Police say they responded to the scene about 3:20 in the morning, found damaged windows and a burning yard sign. Stevens is in the Western Regional Jail in lieu of $25,000 bail. The Marshall County Grand Jury has indicted two educators, one of whom has since resigned, over allegations of the abuse of two children in a classroom. Kirsten Moses is accused of grabbing a six-year-old nonverbal autistic child by the throat and then battery of another child. She's named in a six-count indictment. The grand jury also indicted Aaron Cafaro, on 9 felony counts of child neglect. Faro heads up the county's special programs and is accused of failing to report allegations of abuse. She is on administrative leave. A Webster County woman is in jail, charged with the abuse of her daughter. Authorities say 20-year-old Bella Carpenter of Webster Springs is alleged to have severely abused the 17-month-old baby girl. The child was brought to the hospital with broken bones in her shoulder, sternum, ribs, and spine. She also suffered lung contusions, a chest hematoma, and bruising to the forehead and eye. CPS initiated the investigation, and prosecutors brought in the state police. Carpenter is currently in the Central Regional Jail in lieu of a $100,000 bond. The Charleston man who shot and killed a woman outside of Kanawha County Sheets convenience store is going to prison for several decades. 19-year-old Jacob Fields heard his sentence Tuesday. He'll spend 21 years behind bars for the death of 42-year-old Tiffany Adkins of Marmette. He pleaded guilty in May, saying he did not intend to shoot Adkins, but was responsible for her death. Kanawha County Assistant Prosecuting Attorney Madison Tuck says Fields endangered everybody in that sheet store.
0: The defendant put countless people at the Sheets in danger by raising his weapon and pulling the trigger, pointing it in the direction of an occupied convenience store.
2: Fields will become eligible for parole in 5 years. Putnam County commissioners say there's a town hall meeting planned to discuss data centers. Google planning to build a data center on property it's purchased near Buffalo. County Commission President Andy Skidmore says Google wants to come to the area to meet with residents.
21: So they plan to have a town hall meeting where they're going to talk about all that. They didn't really give us a lot of details about the closed loop system. So I think it's really still under design, from my understanding.
2: There's been no date set for that meeting yet. Now, the commission recently visited the Google data center in New Albany, Ohio, and Skidmore says the Buffalo site will be a much larger than that Ohio data center.
21: That site at New Albany is on less than 900 acres, 7 buildings. So they look to have, with 1,700 acres, have a bigger buffer between them and the existing community.
2: And he says Buffalo's site could hold 9 buildings. Sistersville Mayor Bill Rice says the city is moving ahead with the purchase of a replacement ferry boat to the one that sank earlier this year. He's hoping that the ferry can become more than just a tourist attraction.
22: From like a historical ride back to a transportation ride. If we can muster up some money and stuff to try to get an extra captain and deckhand, that's my main goal, is to try to get it to where we can make more money off of it.
2: The old ferry boat sank earlier this year, and the new one cost $250,000, purchased from a facility in Pittsburgh. Now, Rice is hoping to have that ferry in place in September in time for the Oil and Gas Festival in Sistersville. 7-11 now on the Morning News.
23: Mostly sunny today, high 89. Tonight clear, low 64. Tomorrow it's mostly sunny, high 89. Friday partly sunny with an afternoon thunderstorm, high 87. Saturday it's going to be scattered thunderstorms, mostly cloudy, high 79. And then Sunday it's going to be mostly cloudy with a few thunderstorms possible, high near 80.
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5: 7:15 on the morning news. Still ahead, update on sports with Daniel Woods. Right now in our backgrounder, West Virginia Secretary of State Chris Warner says he's ready to move on now that a federal judge has dismissed the U.S. Department of Justice lawsuit against the state when it comes to seeking additional personal information about West Virginia voters. Warner says he's not worried about an appeal because he knows how strong the state's voting system is. More from Warner in our backgrounder.
6: Yeah, the DOJ may appeal, but we're confident and confident in our interpretation of the state law. But we've got a federal midterm general election to administer, and that's where our elections division and I are going to stay focused for the next couple of months. Nothing would surprise me at this point. We run the tightest elections possible. We have 55 county clerks that just do a phenomenal job. We keep clean voter rolls in West Virginia. Over the last 9 years, we've removed more than 471,000 names from our voter rolls that should have not been there, working with our 55 county clerks. And in that same time frame, we've had 350,000 voters that have been registered or their files have been updated. So that means more than half of the state's entire voter list has been updated in the last decade. So confidence is important. Our machines are not marking machines that mark your ballots. They're not tied to the internet. And anyone that's ever worked in the polls as a as a poll worker sees all the checks and balances that are taking place. So we run very tight elections in West Virginia.
5: Secretary of State Warner, a guest Tuesday on Metro News Talk Line. 7:17 on the morning news. We go to the sports desk, and Daniel Woods is in. Daniel, it's not very often that you get to report on a game in progress during the morning news, but here we are.
7: That is true, Chris, and this is great timing for us to be coming to the sports desk because West Virginia catcher Gavin Kelly is coming to the plate with two runners in scoring position in the gold medal game at the World Collegiate Baseball Championship in Taiwan right now. The United States is scoreless in its matchup against Japan. Runners at second and third with one out in the third inning for Gavin Kelly here as the United States looks to take the lead. We'll provide an update as his at-bat goes on. We'll come back to that. And now we'll talk about the Major League Baseball All-Star Game. Bragging rights go to the American League after a 4-0 shutout victory dominated by the AL pitching staff as AL pitchers allowed just 3 hits and struck out 15 batters. Dylan Cease set the tone, striking out the side in the first inning. The AL scored 3 of its 4 runs in the first against NL starter Christopher Sanchez. The Major League regular season resumes on Thursday. The West Virginia baseball team is looking for a strong follow-up to its first ever appearance in the College World Series, and the program's Biomechanics and Performance Center serves as a focal point of the Mountaineers' development. BioPrecision is the group that

0: operates that facility. And Jake Hendrick is the vice president of baseball. He says that cooperation across the university sets WVU up for success.
1: The partnerships across campus, the amount of people that are working hard to make decisions that can impact somebody's career, that's where I think it's being taken to another level personally. And you got a lot of really, really smart people that are really hardworking that are running around this place that it's not an accident what's happening around here.
0: Hendrick was a guest Tuesday on the CityNet statewide sports line. High school football practices continue around West Virginia with the season beginning in less than 2 months. The Cameron Dragons are one of the most successful programs in Class A in recent years, reaching the state championship and semifinals over the last two seasons. Head coach Tim Brown says his team is ready for another tough schedule this fall.
2: If you want to consistently, you know, get to the playoffs and then get to that game that you want to be at the end of the year, you have to play good competition. You have to challenge yourself. And I think we've done that with our schedule in the past. And this year might be our toughest schedule.
0: You can find Joe Brocato's full visit with the Cameron football team at WVMetroNews.com. The top returning player in West Virginia high school volleyball is staying in Morgantown. Morgantown High School standout and 2025 Gatorade Volleyball Player of the Year, Leah Greeny, announced her commitment to WVU, where she'll play for her parents, head coach Jen Greeny and assistant coach Burdette Greeny. The 6'2 sophomore last season led Morgantown to a Class Quad A state championship, tallying over 300 kills, and returns for her junior season this fall. And we do have an update from Taiwan. Gavin Kelly, the Mountaineer catcher, with a two-run single for the United States to take a 2-0 lead against Japan in the World Collegiate Baseball Championship gold medal round. So Kelly comes up with a two-strike hit, one out in the bottom of the third, and the United States leads 2-0 off the bat of the rising junior at WVU. And staying with college baseball, the top pick in this year's Major League Baseball draft is going to the pro ranks. UCLA shortstop Rock Chalowski agreeing to a contract with the Chicago White Sox. His deal includes a Major League draft record, $10.35 million signing bonus. Morning news time is 7:21.
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4: A Mercer County man is facing multiple felony charges after deputies say he shot a man in the foot and then barricaded himself inside a home, prompting a SWAT response. According to the Mercer County Sheriff's Department, deputies were called to Dunn's Road in the Flattop area on July 7th for a reported shooting. Investigators say Anthony Charles Kane shot a man in the foot before retreating to a nearby mobile home. The victim was taken to Raleigh General Hospital for treatment. Deputies say the SWAT team later took Kane into custody without incident. During the investigation, officers recovered a 9mm handgun, two marijuana plants, shell casings, and surveillance video. Kane is charged with malicious assault, firearm and drug offenses, and six counts of wanton endangerment after investigators say multiple shots were fired toward an occupied home with six people inside. A Wyoming County man is facing multiple charges following an alleged domestic assault in Mullins. Police say officers responded to a home on Center Street on July 9th after a report of a physical domestic disturbance. According to a criminal complaint, Jason Binion admitted he had been slapping the victim and preventing her from leaving an upstairs room. The victim told police Binion also attempted to force himself on her, threw her onto a bed, struck her several times, and blocked her from leaving with a broomstick before she was able to call 911. Officers reported Binion appeared intoxicated when they arrived. He was taken into custody following the incident. Needles Eye Park in Oak Hill will soon have additional security cameras thanks to a state grant. During Monday night's Oak Hill City Council meeting, Delegate Elliot Pritt presented the city with a $2,404 local economic development grant to fund enhanced security cameras at the popular outdoor recreation area. Pritt says the cameras will help keep the park safe as more people visit the nearly 280-acre destination. Needles Eye Park has become one of Southern West Virginia's top outdoor recreation sites, offering hiking, mountain biking, rock climbing, disc golf, and other activities. The new camera system is expected to improve security as the park continues to grow in popularity. West Virginia's annual back-to-school sales tax holiday is just around the corner. From Friday, July 31st through Monday, August 3rd, shoppers can purchase qualifying school items without paying the state sales tax. For a complete list of qualifying items, visit the West Virginia Tax Division website. If you see news happening, text news to 35651 to submit a tip. That's your news update. I'm Fred Persinger II.
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10: Morning news time is 7:27. I'm Chris Lawrence.
0: And I'm Daniel Woods.
10: As thousands across the country come down with that intestinal illness, cyclosporiasis, Taco Bell has announced they have voluntarily removed some ingredients at select locations. Though the company says public health officials have not confirmed a link to Taco Bell or any specific ingredient, supplier, restaurant, or retailer.
11: State health officials say there have been more than 600 new cases of cyclosporiasis in Michigan alone. Health officials now pointing to lettuce as a possible source of the outbreak in that state. The CDC confirming cases in 34 states, warning that cases in Michigan, West Virginia, Kentucky, and Ohio seem to have a similar source.
10: That's ABC's Stephanie Ramos reporting.
0: Goldman Sachs top lawyer and former Obama White House General Counsel Kathy Roemler is set to face questions from the House Oversight Committee Wednesday about her controversial relationship

0: of Jeffrey Epstein.
1: Rahmler never represented Epstein as an attorney, though documents released in the Epstein files suggest that she frequently provided him legal and public relations advice. In emails to Epstein, who she occasionally referred to as Uncle Jeffrey and compared to an older brother, Rahmler thanked him for lavish gifts, got advice about her career, and lambasted lawyers representing Epstein's victims. Amid the renewed scrutiny over their relationship, Rahmler announced plans earlier this year to step down as Goldman Sachs general counsel, though she's remained an advisor to the bank to this day. Peter Harlambous, ABC News.
2: States around the country are starting to get pushback from residents and businesses about the surge of data centers moving in. New York's governor, who's up for re-election this fall, has taken the first step in the country in curbing that construction.
3: New York's Governor Kathy Hochul says a statewide moratorium on the construction of AI data centers for the year will help give New York time to build a regulatory framework. At a time tech companies are pushing into more communities, she says, without necessary protections for residents and businesses paying utilities and the environment.
4: These companies have decided that they would sort of flood the zone. All over America, they're putting in more and more applications.
3: New York is now the first state to usher in a moratorium on building data centers. Michelle Franz in ABC News, New York.
0: A prominent genetic testing company is settling a major case brought by 43 state attorneys general.
5: 23andMe has agreed to pay out $18 million to settle a case over a data breach that exposed the personal genetic information of nearly 7 million people. Much of that data wound up for sale on the dark web, putting people at risk of being hacked or having their identities stolen. The settlement also includes requirements for the company to implement stricter data privacy measures. 23andMe filed for bankruptcy last year and was eventually sold to a nonprofit created by 23andMe's former CEO. Mike Dubusky, ABC News.
2: Big development in the debate over changing the clocks twice a year. House lawmakers passing a bill to keep daylight savings time year-round.
6: Congress made daylight saving time permanent during the 1970s energy crisis, but reversed course after parents revolted over children walking to school in pitch-dark winter mornings. In Florida alone, 8 kids were killed in traffic accidents. Permanent daylight saving time would mean the sun wouldn't rise until 8:52 a.m. in Seattle in mid-January and 9:04 a.m. in Indianapolis. But this new bill would allow states to opt out and make their own decisions.
2: That's Sophie Flay, and may I say that I'm against the idea for those of us who have to go to bed early.
0: Coming up in the Entertainment Report. Iron Maiden is the latest group to sell its music catalog, plus daytime Emmy nominations are here. That and more in the Entertainment Report at 7:55.
2: It's 7:31 now. Thank you, Daniel. Taking a look at the weather, let's take a look at the numbers from the West Virginia Lottery from Tuesday night. That means Mega Millions. No jackpot winner. Runs up to $672 million for the next drawing. Mega Millions numbers on Tuesday, though, were 2, 4, 10, 48, 56, and the Mega Ball was 22. Cash 25 on Tuesday. 2, 3, 9, 14, 15, and 22. The Daily 4, 4, 6, 7, 7. The Daily 3 was 9, 1, 1. I get some takers on that one. And the Millionaire for Life numbers from Tuesday. The numbers were 12, 13, 15, 16, 41, and the Millionaire Ball was 2. Morning News time is now 7:32. Beckley clear, 64 degrees. Logan fog in 64. Fog in Elkins in 65. Fog in 66 degrees in Petersburg. Morgantown clear in 69. Huntington partly cloudy in 68. Parkersburg clear in 68. And Wheeling clear and 70. TJ Meadows has commentary, and it's next on the Morning News.
7: Mostly sunny today, high 89. Tonight clear, low 64. Tomorrow it's mostly sunny, high 89. Friday partly sunny with an afternoon thunderstorm, high 87. Saturday it's going to be scattered thunderstorms, mostly cloudy, high 79. And then Sunday it's going to be mostly cloudy with a few thunderstorms possible, high near 80.
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10: Chris, Huntington City Council voted early Tuesday morning to approve a five-year, roughly $2.1 million contract with Flock Safety for a package of public safety technology that includes license plate readers, live cameras, drones, and audio detection. Flock cameras are raising questions across America, from city halls to federal courtrooms. The fundamental issue is simple: Flock or the Fourth Amendment. When those two come into conflict, the Constitution must win. The Fourth Amendment guarantees, quote, the right of the people to be secure in their persons, houses, papers, and effects, against unreasonable searches and seizures. It's one of the bedrocks of American liberty. Now, to be clear, no one has a constitutional right to hide a license plate while driving on a public road. Police officers can see it. Other drivers can see it. Anyone standing on a sidewalk can photograph it. The question isn't whether a single observation is constitutional. The question is what happens when government collects millions of those observations, stores them in a searchable database, and gains the ability to reconstruct where people have traveled, when they traveled, and potentially whom they visited. The Supreme Court recently reinforced that technology changes the constitutional analysis. In Chantry versus United States, the court held that obtaining stored cell phone location history was a Fourth Amendment search. It did not

0: aside the legality of flock cameras, but it recognized that government's ability to collect, retain, and analyze large amounts of personal location information matters. That very issue is now before the Fourth Circuit in a challenge to Norfolk, Virginia's flock camera system. None of this is to deny these systems can help solve crimes, recover stolen vehicles, or find missing people. They can, and those are worthy goals. But good intentions do not suspend constitutional limits. The Fourth Amendment exists to restrain government power, even when government believes its actions are reasonable and necessary. In fact, that's precisely when constitutional guardrails matter most. The city of Huntington should revisit this decision before the system is deployed. The legal questions remain unsettled. The constitutional concerns are real. And when government must choose between expanding surveillance and preserving individual liberty, the Fourth Amendment should never be treated as an inconvenience standing in the way. Chris?
1: Thank you, TJ. He's back at 10:06 with Metro News Talk Line. 7:39 on the morning news to the sports desk now. Daniel Woods with the update. Morning, Daniel.
2: Good morning, Chris. The Major League Baseball All-Star Game is complete. The American League holds bragging rights for another year after a 4-0 shutout of the National League All-Stars. The AL pitching staff, the storyline coming out of that game is Dylan Cease got the start. The Toronto Blue Jays ace struck out the side in the first, and that was the first 3 out of 15 American League strikeouts in that game. The National League was held to just 3 hits, and the AL jumped out in front in the first, a 3-run inning with a 2-run single by Cody Bellinger and an RBI hit from Ben Rice. The Major League Baseball regular season gets going again on Thursday. West Virginia baseball's standout catcher Gavin Kelly is on the field as we speak in Taiwan in the gold medal round of the World Collegiate Baseball Championship. He's already made an impact for Team USA. That game is in the top of the fifth inning. The United States leading 2-0 on Kelly's 2-run single in the third. He's the designated hitter in the American lineup and is now one of the top hitters in the tournament. He entered the game batting 500 in 3 games prior to the championship round. The Mountaineer baseball program, along with Gavin Kelly, is working to build on its historic season that ended in the College World Series, and many credit the program's Biomechanics and Performance Center as a big part of the success. Jake Hendrick is the vice president of BioPrecision, the organization that operates the facility, and says after years in coaching, he combines that skill with high-level data to help the Mountaineers.
3: It took what I was seeing with my eyes, and I've always been driven to data, and can we get a clear idea so that we can help a player make informed decisions or help somebody move forward. Even for myself, you're talking about nutrition or making good decisions on how to operate at a high level.
2: Hendrick was a guest Tuesday on the CityNet statewide sports line. High school football gets started in less than 2 months, and with offseason workouts going on around the state, the Cameron Dragons are looking for another deep playoff run. After reaching the state championship game and the playoff semifinals over the last 2 seasons, head coach Tim Brown says after a number of players missed time with injuries last year, the Dragons are even hungrier.
4: They got a taste of what we all know as adults. That's a great time in your life, and you don't want to miss any of that. So they missed a little bit of it, so they felt that pain, so they're ready to get back and give everything they got.
2: Joe Brocato's full visit with Cameron is at WVMetroNews.com. Morning news time is 7:42.
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6: A Mercer County man is facing multiple felony charges after deputies say he shot a man in the foot and then barricaded himself inside a home, prompting a SWAT response. According to the Mercer County Sheriff's Department, deputies were called to Dunn's Road in the Flat Top area on July 7th for a reported shooting. Investigators say Anthony Charles Kane shot a man in the foot before retreating to a nearby mobile home. The victim was taken to Raleigh General Hospital for treatment. Deputies say the SWAT team later took Kane into custody without incident. During the investigation, officers recovered a 9mm handgun, 2 marijuana plants, shell casings, and surveillance video. Kane is charged with malicious assault, firearm and drug offenses, and 6 counts of wanton endangerment after investigators say multiple shots were fired toward an occupied home with 6 people inside. A Wyoming County man is facing multiple charges following an alleged domestic assault in Mullins. Police say officers responded to a home on Center Street on July 9th after a report of a physical domestic disturbance. According to a criminal complaint, Jason Binion admitted he had been slapping the victim and preventing her from leaving an upstairs room. The victim told police Binion also attempted to force himself on her, threw her onto a bed, struck her several times, and blocked her from leaving with a broomstick before she was able to call 911. Officers reported Binion appeared intoxicated when they arrived. He was taken into custody following the incident. Needles Eye Park in Oak Hill will soon have additional security cameras thanks to a state grant. During Monday night's Oak Hill City Council meeting, Delegate Elliot Pritt presented the city with a $2,404 local economic development grant to fund enhanced security cameras at the popular outdoor recreation area. Pritt says the cameras will help keep the park safe as more people visit the nearly 280-acre destination. Needles Eye Park has become one of Southern West Virginia's top outdoor recreation sites, offering hiking, mountain biking, rock climbing, disc golf, and other activities. The new camera system is expected to improve security as the park continues to grow in popularity. West Virginia's annual back-to-school sales tax holiday is just around the corner. From Friday, July 31st through Monday, August 3rd, shoppers can purchase qualifying school items without paying the state sales tax. For a complete list of qualifying items, visit the West Virginia Tax Division website. If you see news happening, text NEWS 35651 to submit a tip. That's your news update. I'm Fred Persinger of the Second.
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2: Morning news time is 7:48. I'm Daniel Woods.
3: And I'm Chris Lawrence.
2: A man who Kanawha County police believe stabbed another man and then stabbed a sheriff's department canine is dead after being shot by police.
4: Kanawha County Sheriff's Department spokesman Sergeant Jeremy Burns says it all started when a man bleeding from the back ran into the Parmar store along Route 61 in Chillon Tuesday morning at around 9 o'clock and said he had been stabbed. Deputies arrived, found out the suspect was in a house two doors down. They got a search warrant and sent Sheriff's Department K-9 Jet into the house. Burns says the suspect stabbed the dog in the head and then continued to refuse to come out of the house.
5: We tried several tactics for a number of hours. Unfortunately, eventually, lethal force was utilized.
4: The stabbing victim is hospitalized. K-9 Jet is in stable condition. The names of those involved have yet to be released. I'm Jeff Jenkins, WVMetroNews.com.
3: Two Marshall County educators face multiple charges over the alleged abuse of nonverbal disabled children. The grand jury in Moundsville handed up indictments against Kirsten Moses and Aaron Cafaro. Prosecutors allege that Moses grabbed a six-year-old autistic child by the neck in the incident. She's facing six felony counts and then two more misdemeanors for battery of a second child. Cafaro was indicted on 9 counts of child neglect for failing to report the suspected abuse.
2: A Charleston man who fired shots outside Laidley Field in May while a track meet was going on inside the stadium has pleaded guilty to one count of wanton endangerment. 20-year-old Ja'Kai Harrison now faces 1 to 5 years in prison. No one was injured, but the gunfire created panic among those inside the stadium, and the event was canceled.
3: Despite an overwhelming number of speakers who were opposed to the idea, Huntington City Council voted 6-4 to enter a contract with Flock Technology for the company's controversial camera system. That surveillance system uses AI technology and is virtually limitless when it comes to the amount of data it can collect and store on individuals. Speakers like C.J. Frazier said there were better ways of fighting crime.
6: You're setting up this city and its people for failure. The way that we stop violence and the way that we stop these issues isn't by surveilling people more. It's by preventing the issues before they start. Guns are the issue, not watching the people. If you have better gun control, you don't have to deal with those issues.
3: Jimmy Mitchell told the council that the devices are anti-American.
7: All of us have friends who have joined the United States military, and they fought for our freedom. Some of them died. They didn't come back home from all that just to have an Orwellian-style police state. That's not welcomed in America.
3: The city will pay $2.1 million for a 5-year contract on the devices. There is an amendment that allows the city to review the camera's operations each year as part of the city police budget presentation, and they could be terminated if they are not fully funded.
2: Members of the Putnam County Commission say officials with Google tell them planning continues for a data center on property the tech giant has purchased from Appalachian Power Company near Buffalo. The commission recently visited Google at a data center near Columbus. County Commission President Andy Skidmore says the Google data center in New Albany, Ohio, is on a smaller site than the Buffalo property.
8: That site at New Albany is on less than 900 acres, 7 buildings. So they look to have, with 1,700 acres, have a bigger buffer between them and the existing community.
2: Skidmore says Google is planning a town hall meeting in Putnam County. No date has been announced.
3: There are a lot of questions about a plastic repurposing plant planned for eastern Kanawha County. Clean Seas West Virginia is planning to take over the old 84 lumber building in Bell. And they melt plastic down into down to its covalent bonds and repurpose it, a process called pyrolysis. Now, Clean Seas is seeking an air quality permit for the plant from the DEP and its Division of Air Quality. More than 50 residents of Bell turned out for a town hall meeting last night to hear that proposal from DEP personnel and ask questions about it. Resident Martha Gibson says she has asthma, and this plant would make her frightened to go outside.
9: I'm not going to stand still and have a company come in here who only wants to make money, doesn't care about the people of this state, and let them make me a prisoner in my house as well. as well.
2: Public

0: comments about the permit will be accepted by the DEP through July 27th.
1: A construction worker was seriously injured when he came into contact with high-voltage power lines while installing fiber internet in Marshall County. Emergency Management Director Tom Hart said the incident happened in an area of the county called Sally's Backbone Tuesday morning. The 32-year-old victim is from Barber County and was working in a bucket truck when it happened. He was flown to Ruby Memorial Hospital in Morgantown. His condition this morning is not known.
0: It's 7:53.
2: Mostly sunny today, high 89. Tonight clear, low 64. Tomorrow it's mostly sunny, high 89. Friday partly sunny with an afternoon thunderstorm, high 87. Saturday it's going to be scattered thunderstorms, mostly cloudy, high 79. And then Sunday it's going to be mostly cloudy with a few thunderstorms possible, high near 80.
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6: Iron Maiden has sold a stake in the band's publishing and master music rights and the name, image, and likeness rights to Pop House Entertainment. Billboard reports that Pop House has acquired a 50% stake in the assets, but further terms were not disclosed. The deal also includes rights to the band's mascot, the ghoulish character Eddie. Iron Maiden manager Rod Smallwood says, "I am very excited about our relationship with Pop House and the ability we now have to pursue, facilitate, and finance our many plans and dreams quicker than we ever hoped." Monica DeLuca, Fox News.
5: Captain Chelsea Sully Sullenberger, the hero pilot who safely landed a U.S. Air flight on the Hudson River in 2009, reveals he's living with early-stage Alzheimer's.
6: 75-year-old Captain Chelsea Sullenberger announcing in an exclusive with People magazine he's been diagnosed with Alzheimer's disease. Captain Sully says it's in the early stage, receiving his diagnosis last August. He tells People, quote, "For now, this means a name may not come easily to me. I forget a story I have recently told, or I don't sleep as well." His wife, Lori, tells People, "Just as he was the same steady person before and after Flight 1549, he is the same steady person now, before and after this diagnosis." Monica DeLuca, Fox News.
5: Octavia Spencer and Hannah Waddingham are besties on the run in the movie in the show Ride or Die, a new series that premiered on Prime Video Wednesday. They spoke to ABC Audio about playing these two characters, Debbie and Judith.
7: "These characters are otherworldly to me because we see these women, we are these women in real life, not the you know, the assassin part of it.
8: Or am I?
7: Or maybe she is. Maybe she's the secret sauce."
5: These two are best friends, and it turns out they know each other well, but one of them turns out to be an international assassin. And finally this morning,
9: isn't it amazing?
5: Linda Ronstadt is turning 80 years old today, but unfortunately I don't have the music that I planned for her, so we will instead just dispatch with that. Yeah, maybe not. Maybe we can get her here. There we go. Linda Ronstadt turning 80 this morning.

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2: The U.S. military is striking Iran again.

0: I'm Dave Anthony, Fox News. It's the fifth straight day of attacks. It started about 2 hours ago.
1: They'll continue until I say it's enough. I mean, they'll continue. They've been there. You know, the word the military likes to use is degrade. They've been degraded.
0: And President Trump also tells Fox the attacks will ramp up next week, threatening to blow up Iran's power plants and bridges unless they return to nuclear negotiations. A U.S. Navy blockade around Iran's ports is back in place as both countries vie for control of shipping through the Strait of Hormuz, and Iran keeps launching missiles and drones at other Gulf countries.
2: CENTCOM Commander Admiral Brad Cooper gave a number we haven't heard yet. Nearly a dozen civilian crew members killed, missing, or injured by the Iranian strikes. And he added, U.S. forces are holding Iran accountable for unwarranted aggression that continues to endanger innocent lives. Iran has insisted they are not firing at their neighbors, but firing at U.S. targets in those countries.
0: Fox's Mike Tobin in Tel Aviv. The Coast Guard keeps searching for three people still missing in the San Francisco Bay the morning after a pontoon boat capsized and sank.
3: The reports we've had from witnesses is that there was rough seas, and apparently the vessel began to take on water and was turned over in the bay.
0: San Francisco Fire Chief Dean Crispin, 17 people were rescued, but one later died. Acting Attorney General Todd Blanche goes to the Senate next hour for a confirmation hearing that could get testy.
4: Todd Blanche is expected to face some tough questions, and not just from Democrats, but potentially Republicans, too. North Carolina Republican Senator Tom Tillis had said last month a proposed DOJ fund to pay those who claimed the government was once weaponized against them might mean a no vote for Blanche from him if January 6th rioters would have qualified. The weaponization fund is no longer being proposed, and Tillis has since said he's in a good place with Blanche.
0: Fox's Jessica Rosenthal. There's also a confirmation hearing next hour for Jay Clayton, the Director of National Intelligence nominee. America's listening to Fox News.
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0: The U.S. military attacks on Iran that resumed this morning come the day after President Trump met with the new leader of Iran's neighbor, Iraq.
8: In his first visit to Washington since becoming prime minister in May, Ali al-Zaidi says he's looking to the future.
9: By the 30th of September, the U.S. forces will be out of Iraq, while U.S. companies will be inside Iraq.
8: There is a September 30th deadline for all remaining U.S. forces to withdraw from Iraq. President Trump says that won't end the partnership between the two countries.
10: They have done a fantastic job over the last very short period of time, but they have a great leader, the new prime minister. He's a great leader. I think he's going to be there for a long period of time.
8: President Trump says major oil partnerships will be announced in the coming days. At the White House, Jared Halpern, Fox News.
0: Later today, the president will travel to Carlisle, Pennsylvania for a defense and innovation summit at the Army War College. He'll address CEOs of defense contractors and technology companies. On Wall Street, stock futures are mixed. They're down slightly for the Dow, up for the NASDAQ. At baseball's All-Star Game, the National League got shut out.
11: The AL got off to a great start, scoring three runs in the first inning. Two of them came off the bat of Yankees outfielder Cody Bellinger.
12: Up the middle, and the American League catches in. Alvarez in to score. Langeliers right behind him. Two-run single, Cody Bellinger.
11: The call on Fox, his teammate Ben Rice tacked on another run to make it a 3-0 lead. And then in the eighth inning, White Sox third baseman Miguel Vargas went deep to extend the lead. The American League takes it 4-0 for the first All-Star Game shutout since 2013. Bellinger was named the Ted Williams Most Valuable Player. Tony Genualdo, Fox News.
0: At soccer's World Cup, Spain shut out France 2-0. It'll face the winner of today's other semifinal in the championship. Argentina plays England, 3 p.m. Eastern on Fox. I'm Dave Anthony, and this is Fox News.
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16: 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Mostly sunny for today, high 89. Tonight clear, low 64. Tomorrow mostly sunny, high 89. Friday it's going to be partly sunny with an afternoon thunderstorm possible, high 87. Saturday mostly cloudy, scattered thunderstorms, high 79. Sunday mostly cloudy, a few thunderstorms possible, high near 80. And then Monday it's going to be cloudy with some thunderstorms.
17: It's Wednesday, July 15th, 2026, and this is the Morning News, a service of Metro News, the voice of West Virginia. I'm Chris Lawrence, and it's 8:06. Let's take a look at what's happening this morning across West Virginia at the Metro News anchor desk. West Virginia University is getting a history-making research grant.
18: The Resilient Energy Technology and Infrastructure Consortium, led by West Virginia University, with the University of Pittsburgh and Carnegie Mellon University, and several other partners, will receive more than $300 million in public and private funding to develop an industrial energy innovation hub. The National Science Foundation selected the WVU-led group and 11 others to further advanced manufacturing, grid reliability, and security. The initiative is expected to create more than 20,000 jobs, 150 startups, and generate $1 billion in economic activity. I'm Mike Nolting for WVMetroNews.com.
17: A Mason County woman facing prison time after a guilty plea to child neglect resulting in death. 25-year-old Taylor Flint of Point Pleasant entered that plea this week. She was the caretaker of an 11-day-old infant who suffered multiple traumatic injuries, including skull fractures. Flint initially had blamed the injuries on her 3-year-old daughter for striking the baby repeatedly. She'll now face 3 to 15 years in prison. In Webster County, a woman has been arrested over the severe abuse of her 17-month-old daughter. Those charges filed this week against 20-year-old Bella Carpenter of Webster Springs. State police say the child suffered fractures to the shoulder, sternum, ribs, and spine, as well as severe bruising to the face and chest, and even lung contusions. Carpenter is jailed in lieu of a $100,000 bond. A deadly standoff in eastern Kanawha County, where a man was shot dead Tuesday after he allegedly stabbed another man and then barricaded himself in a home. Authorities responded to the Chillon area of Kanawha County at about 9 in the morning following the report of the stabbing. Sheriff's Department spokesman Sergeant Jeremy Burns says they tried everything to get the suspect out.
19: We began using tear gas in the residence to try to get the suspect out. We tried several tactics for a number of hours, and unfortunately, eventually, lethal force was utilized.
17: And Bird says a Kanawha County canine named Jet was stabbed during the standoff.
19: The dog was rushed to the vet, received medical treatment immediately, got patched up, and seems to be in good condition at this moment.
17: Burns says the stabbing victim initially is in stable condition. No names have been released. The first canine officer in the Whitehall Police Department has died, the town announcing on social media that Kobe died Monday. The Post also thanked the Whitehall Animal Clinic and Joe Gribben and Creekside Kennels for their training and service. Kobe served the department for 4 years. He retired in 2019. After retirement, Kobe lived with his friend and handler, Officer Sean Davis. Charleston man charged with firing shots near Laidley Field earlier this year has entered a guilty plea. 20-year-old Ja'Kai Harrison pleaded guilty Tuesday to one count of wanton endangerment. He initially had faced 4 counts of wanton endangerment. Harrison was arrested for firing shots near the stadium on May 2nd and will be sentenced in September. Huntington City Council has voted to enter a contract with Flock Technology to secure a contract and provide surveillance systems to the city. The vote came in the early morning hours Tuesday following a public comment period that lasted almost all night, and they heard from more than 50 individuals, none of whom supported the idea.
20: Large-scale AI-based surveillance brings up some safety concerns for victims of violent crime. In other cities that have implemented flock cameras, these cameras have been used by perpetrators to stalk their victims, as reported by many local and national news outlets.
17: The system is AI-driven and has the capacity to collect near limitless data on individuals. Many are concerned, even if the city later cancels the contract, that the genie will already be out of the bottle.
21: Think carefully, all of you. Do you want this system, this company, to always be looking over your shoulder and watching you? Resist this AI takeover.
17: The vote was 6-4 to move forward with the $2.1 million purchase. Putnam County commissioners recently got a tour of the Google Data Center in New Albany, Ohio, near Columbus. Commission President Andy Skidmore says it's considerably smaller than the one they're planning for Putnam County, where the company says it'll create more separation among its buildings.
22: It's planned for 9. I believe they plan on starting at 4, with the anticipation of getting to 7 at one point in the future. And that 7 is what they're building, number 7 at the New Albany site right now.
17: He added Google plans to hold a community meeting soon to answer questions about its planned data center to be located in the Buffalo community. A new boat will soon return to the Sistersville Ferry later this year. Sistersville City Council voted unanimously to buy that new towboat Monday. The boat will run the ferry between Sistersville and Fly, Ohio. Mayor Bill Rice says he'd like to see the ferry again become a reliable transportation option.
23: I used to work at an aluminum plant up there, and it would take me 45 minutes to get down home. I could actually be to the ferry landing from Hannibal, Ohio, in 10 minutes, and if I would catch that barge on the Ohio side, they would bring me across. It takes about 4 to 5 minutes to go across the river.
17: The old boat sank when it was put into the water in May. Rice says he's hoping they can have the new boat ready by the 1st of September. Morning news time is now 8:11. Around the state this morning, clear in 70 in Wheeling, Parkersburg clear in 68, Huntington partly cloudy in 68, Charleston fog in 67, Beckley clear skies in 64, and Martinsburg sunny in 73 at 8:11 on the morning news.
24: Mostly sunny today, high 89. Tonight clear, low 64. Tomorrow it's mostly sunny, high 89. Friday partly sunny with an afternoon thunderstorm, high 87. Saturday it's going to be scattered thunderstorms, mostly cloudy, high 79. And then Sunday it's going to be mostly cloudy with a few thunderstorms possible, high near 80.
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1: 8:15 on the morning news. Coming up, Daniel Woods will have an update on sports. Right now, our backgrounder, U.S. Senator Shelley Moore Capito, says Iran is showing once again that it can't be trusted. Capito talked about the latest developments in the war in Iran Tuesday during an appearance on Metro News Talk Line.
2: Well, I think what's happened here is the memorandum of understanding that the vice president struck with the Iranians, they promptly, you know, stuck the finger in our eye. And I just think it shows how untrustworthy they are, how they really want to have this nuclear weapon so they can have the power that comes with that. And so I think the president is trying to bring them back to the table and bring them to their knees. And I think the Strait of Hormuz represents their biggest economic challenge because of the export of energy products. And so, you know, I support what he's trying to do and hope. But, you know, I'm going to admit here, I mean, I think that American people are growing weary. They don't want a long-term engagement. They want to see the end. And I agree with that. And I think that's what the president thought in the beginning and is still aiming for. And so I think he's trying to hit them at their where we have a position of American strength and we can weaken them further to but I don't know how we're going to get a trustworthy agreement out of them. I don't even know if it's in them. And I think that is troubling.
1: And gas prices are now back to $4 a gallon. It's 8:17. Let's go back to the sports desk for another time. Daniel Woods is in with the update. Morning, Daniel.
3: Good morning, Chris. West Virginia's standout catcher Gavin Kelly continues to compete at the World Collegiate Baseball Championship in Taiwan. The United States taking on Japan in the gold medal round as we speak. The U.S. leads 2-1. In the top of the seventh, Kelly driving in both runs for the Americans with a two-run single back in the third inning. Here in the seventh, Japan has scored to get on the board. The Japanese have a runner at second with two outs in the inning. Again, the United States leads that game 2-1. The American League is the winner in the Major League Baseball All-Star Game, shutting out the National League 4-0 behind a dominant pitching performance from a deep bench of pitchers. The American League staff held the NL scoreless and gave up just three hits while striking out 15. Dylan Cease got the start. The Blue Jays ace struck out the side in the first inning to set the tone. Then Cody Bellinger drove in a pair of runs in the first, followed by an RBI hit from Ben Rice. The MLB regular season gets started up again on Thursday. With offseason workouts well underway, the Cameron Dragons are among the high school football teams in West Virginia looking to continue their recent playoff success. Even with injuries at key positions last year, the Dragons made it to the Class A semifinals, and running back Marshall Holland returns after leading Cameron in rushing last year. He says the Dragons' depth is stronger thanks to last season's hardship.
4: It's truly heartbreaking. I mean, when we're down that many guys, it's just next man up, and the guys that came in and filled those slots, they did the best they could with as little as experience they had, but those guys are going to be the same kids on the field this year.
3: Joe Brocato's full visit with the Cameron Dragons is at WVMetroNews.com. The West Virginia Volleyball Gatorade Player of the Year is staying home for college, and it will be with some familiar faces. Morgantown High School standout Leah Greeny is headed to WVU, where she'll play for her parents, head coach Jen Greeny and assistant coach Burdette Greeny. The 6'2" outside hitter led Morgantown to a state championship in 2025 as just a sophomore, and she will be a junior for the Mohegans this fall. She tallied over 300 kills a year ago. And an investigation into former West Virginia quarterback Geno Smith for alleged battery is no longer active and will not result in charges. According to police in Florida, a woman claiming to be Smith's ex-girlfriend accused him of assault last month, but police stated neither Smith nor the woman provided requested follow-up statements to investigators. The 35-year-old Smith was traded to the New York Jets this offseason by the Las Vegas Raiders and is expected to be the starter for New York this season, starting his second stint with the franchise that drafted him out of WVU. Morning news time is 8:20.

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1: A Mercer County man is facing multiple felony charges after deputies say he shot a man in the foot and then barricaded himself inside a home, prompting a SWAT response. According to the Mercer County Sheriff's Department, deputies were called to Dunn's Road in the Flattop area on July 7th for a reported shooting. Investigators say Anthony Charles Kane shot a man in the foot before retreating to a nearby mobile home. The victim was taken to Raleigh General Hospital for treatment. Deputies say the SWAT team later took Kane into custody without incident. During the investigation, officers recovered a 9mm handgun, two marijuana plants, shell casings, and surveillance video. Kane is charged with malicious assault, firearm and drug offenses, and six counts of wanton endangerment after investigators say multiple shots were fired toward an occupied home with six people inside. A Wyoming County man is facing multiple charges following an alleged domestic assault in Mullins. Police say officers responded to a home on Center Street on July 9th after a report of a physical domestic disturbance. According to a criminal complaint, Jason Binion admitted he had been slapping the victim and preventing her from leaving an upstairs room. The victim told police Binion also attempted to force himself on her, threw her onto a bed, struck her several times, and blocked her from leaving with a broomstick before she was able to call 911. Officers reported Binion appeared intoxicated when they arrived. He was taken into custody following the incident. Needles Eye Park in Oak Hill will soon have additional security cameras thanks to a state grant. During Monday night's Oak Hill City Council meeting, Delegate Elliot Pritt presented the city with a $2,404 local economic development grant to fund enhanced security cameras at the popular outdoor recreation area. Pritt says the cameras will help keep the park safe as more people visit the nearly 280-acre destination. Needles Eye Park has become one of Southern West Virginia's top outdoor recreation sites, offering hiking, mountain biking, rock climbing, disc golf, and other activities. The new camera system is expected to improve security as the park continues to grow in popularity. West Virginia's annual back-to-school sales tax holiday is just around the corner. From Friday, July 31st through Monday, August 3rd, shoppers can purchase qualifying school items without paying the state sales tax. For a complete list of qualifying items, visit the West Virginia Tax Division website. If you see news happening, text NEWS to 35651 to submit a tip. That's your news update. I'm Fred Persinger II.
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3: Morning news time is 8:26. I'm Chris Lawrence.
4: And I'm Daniel Woods.
3: New fallout from that deadly ICE shooting in Maine. We're learning more about the victim and a temporary policy change for immigration enforcement.
5: Yoan Sebastian Guerrero was shot in his car in Biddeford, Maine, Monday. Officials say the ICE officers tried to make a traffic stop, but Guerrero tried to flee in his car. In fearing for public safety, an officer opened fire. A memorial has been growing for the 26-year-old, who officials say entered the country illegally, but was authorized to work here. Guerrero had taken on multiple jobs to support his wife and 3-year-old daughter.
3: That's ABC's Karen Hua reporting.
6: President Trump threatening to expand the bombing campaign in Iran.
7: Next week it gets really bad for them, because next week comes the power plants, next week comes the bridges. We're going to knock out all their power plants. We're going to knock out all their bridges unless they get to the table and negotiate.
6: The president telling Fox Tuesday there will be successive days of attacks this week.
3: So many soldiers who are now fighting for Russia in the war against Ukraine are African migrants. One researcher telling ABC News that Moscow is using African fighters mostly as cannon fodder, sending them toward the front line to try and exhaust Ukrainian troops and ammunition. ABC's foreign correspondent Patrick Riebel spoke to POWs at a camp in western Ukraine.
8: Russia has taken enormous casualties in this war. The latest estimate by some researchers is that it may have lost as many as 500,000 killed, 1.4 million injured and killed in this war. And the other problem is that the Kremlin wants to pretend to most Russians that this war is quite far away.
3: That's ABC's Patrick Riebel reporting.
6: Another restaurant chain is modifying some ingredients at select locations because of the growing cyclosporiasis outbreak.
9: Taco Bell says it is voluntarily and temporarily removing some ingredients at select restaurants as a precautionary move amid the parasitic outbreak impacting multiple states. The company is noting that public health officials have not confirmed a link between cyclosporiasis and any specific supplier or restaurant. In Michigan alone, 600 more cases have been reported since Monday. Preliminary findings in Michigan suggest lettuce or salad greens could be the source of the illness. Alex Stone, ABC News.
3: Justices Elena Kagan and Amy Coney Barrett were on Capitol Hill Tuesday testifying before Congress and urging lawmakers to approve millions of dollars in new security enhancements for the U.S. Supreme Court.
10: The Supreme Court police reports a 38% increase in threats to members of the court over the past year. Threats that Justice Barrett described firsthand.
11: I didn't expect that performing this service was going to put me in the position of explaining to my children what a bulletproof vest was and why I had to wear one.
10: The hearing marked the first time since 2019 that members of the court appeared before lawmakers to defend their budget, which calls for increasing the number of security officers assigned to each justice and building an off-site visitor security screening facility near the court. Peter Haralambos, ABC News.
3: It's 8:29 on the morning news.

0: From ABC News Wall Street Now. Futures suggest a higher opening after a day of gains for the major stock averages. The Standard & Poor's rose 0.4% Tuesday, while the Nasdaq picked up nearly 1%. The Dow, though, closed near its opening mark. A blue day for Big Blue. Shares in IBM plummeted 25% Tuesday after the company released preliminary second quarter results that fell short of analysts' expectations. CEO Arvind Krishna blames weakness in IBM's software business. At 3.5% year-over-year, inflation came in lighter than expected in June. But one side effect of that report, next year's cost of living adjustment for Social Security recipients has dropped a full percentage point to 3.7%. More than two dozen former employees of Meta have filed suit against the social media giant, claiming the company used artificial intelligence in its latest round of layoffs. The plaintiffs say AI disregarded employee disabilities and pregnancies in violation of the law. Jim Ryan, ABC News.
1: It's 8:30 on the morning news. Sunny skies in Wheeling, 72 degrees. Sunny in Huntington, 71. Charleston, sunny in 67. Morgantown, partly sunny in 70. Cloudy in Sutton at 69, fog in Logan in 66, and in Martinsburg, sunny in 77 degrees. 8:30 now on the morning news. 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
2: Mostly sunny today, high 89. Tonight clear, low 64. Tomorrow it's mostly sunny, high 89. Friday partly sunny with an afternoon thunderstorm, high 87. Saturday it's going to be scattered thunderstorms, mostly cloudy, high 79. And then Sunday it's going to be mostly cloudy with a few thunderstorms possible, high near 80.
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4: 8:35 in the morning news. Good morning, I'm Chris Lawrence, and it's time for the Metro News Market Report. 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Ed, good morning.
5: Hey, good morning, Chris. How are you?
4: I'm doing well. What is up with IBM? It used to be that Big Blue was the most reliable stock you could ever own. What's going on now?
5: Yeah, even though if you look at the headlines, Chris, and look at all the major indexes, you know, the big story of the day was inflation. We had that June Consumer Price Index came in better than economists expected. That had all of the major indexes had a gain, even the Dow Jones Industrials, which is where IBM trades. And IBM was a clear shocker of the day. That stock was down 25% yesterday. That was the company's worst day in its 115-year history.
4: I know.
5: And Chris, that includes in the crash of 1987, it went down 24%.
4: Wow.
5: Yesterday, it was down 25%. But despite all that, the Dow Jones Industrials eked out a 9-point gain. So if you took IBM out of there, we had a really good day on the market. And you could go look at the S&P 500. It rose nearly a 0.5%. The NASDAQ was the clear big winner, as we saw the technology and semiconductor stocks. NASDAQ was up nearly 1%. But it was that consumer price index that was welcome news for investors. It was the first negative decline we've had in inflation since 2020 on a month-over-month basis. And then on the backs of that, Chris, we got the producer price index this morning. It came in better than expected, a full percentage point lower than last month on the headline. Last month it came in 6.5% year over year. This year, today it was 5.5%. Take out food and energy, 4.7%. Once again, 5.7 last month, a full percentage point lower. The big was energy. Energy was down 6.4% across the board. If you took gasoline, diesel, jet fuel, gas was down 12%. Also, Chris, yesterday marked the unofficial kickoff to second quarter earnings with the nation's largest banks reported. We had J.P. Morgan, Bank of America, Goldman Sachs, Wells Fargo. Goldman Sachs was a standout. That stock went up over 9% yesterday on better-than-expected results. We had Morgan Stanley this morning. One thing about that headline, they went over $10 trillion in assets. And but like I said, not every company had a good day. Just go look at IBM. So, but it does remind us that inflation right now remains one of the most important drivers, Chris, of stock prices. Going into these inflation numbers, there was like a 47% chance that the market was factoring in the Fed would raise rates this year. That dropped from 47% to like 17%. So almost every economist that I follow is saying there's no way that the Fed will hike rates now. Probably are not going to cut them because of energy prices are still, you know, oil in the mid-80s right now, still being stubborn with the Iran conflict. So Wash right now is just in a kind of wait and see, kind of going to be data dependent. He spoke yesterday. One thing, everybody, he's getting accolades for being not forward, given forward guidance, which I love that. These people have no idea. It was when Janet Yellen was saying inflation was transitory and it was anything but. So I wish the Fed would go back to almost the Greenspan days where they called it Fed speak. let the data come out. It comes out week to week, month to month, we get these numbers. When the Fed starts predicting what they think inflation's going to be, Chris, I think today was the 60th month, 5 years, inflation has been above the Fed's target. So don't put a target out there. Quit telling us what you think or want it to be. Manage what it is. And, you know, they have two mandates, inflation and unemployment. So pay attention to those. Don't try to guide it and artificially move things around and, you know, just react to what the markets are doing instead of trying to force it.
4: Back to IBM. I mean, obviously, with the success of that stock as a dividend payer through the years, if you don't have that stock in your portfolio, you need to talk to your manager because it should be there. But
5: well, it's cheaper now. Yeah. It's kind of interesting what happened to the recent price action. The stock had been hitting all-time highs.
4: Well, what happened? What is there something going on at the company, or was it just the way things are?
5: Yeah, it's really artificial intelligence. Their CEO basically said there was a sudden shift in customer spending. They're pausing their traditional software orders, and now they're buying artificially intelligent servers and storage. So, you know, now a lot of the software companies are going, uh-oh, you know, if everybody's going to AI, you know, anytime you have a big artificial intelligence, kind of like the internet, anytime you have a big shift, it's like the iPhone, Chris.
4: I would have expected IBM to have been part of that AI shift.
5: Yeah, that's what caught everybody by surprise. Why weren't they investors in it? And now, yeah, they had good earnings. It was really their guidance going forward. And that's, you know, why aren't they part of the memory infrastructure
4: right. That
5: all these other companies are? So, you know, hopefully their CEO will come out and say, we are spending trillions of dollars on artificial intelligence like everybody else, but we'll have to wait and see.
4: All right. Well, we'll leave it right there, and we'll wait and see what you got to tell us tomorrow. All right?
5: Yeah, absolutely. All right, Chris, have a good day.
4: See you, man. That's Ed Steich of the Wealth Enhancement Group. He joins us every morning at this time on the Morning News with the Metro News Market Report. Morning News time is 8:41.
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7: A Mercer County man is facing multiple felony charges after deputies say he shot a man in the foot and then barricaded himself inside a home, prompting a SWAT response. According to the Mercer County Sheriff's Department, deputies were called to Dunn's Road in the Flattop area on July 7th for a reported shooting. Investigators say Anthony Charles Kane shot a man in the foot before retreating to a nearby mobile home. The victim was taken to Raleigh General Hospital for treatment. Deputies say the SWAT team later took Kane into custody without incident. During the investigation, officers recovered a 9mm handgun, two marijuana plants, shell casings, and surveillance video. Kane is charged with malicious assault, firearm and drug offenses, and six counts of wanton endangerment after investigators say multiple shots were fired toward an occupied home with six people inside. A Wyoming County man is facing multiple charges following an alleged domestic assault in Mullins. Police say officers responded to a home on Center Street on July 9th after a report of a physical domestic disturbance. According to a criminal complaint, Jason Binion admitted he had been slapping the victim and preventing her from leaving an upstairs room. The victim told police Binion also attempted to force himself on her, threw her onto a bed, struck her several times, and blocked her from leaving with a broomstick before she was able to call 911. Officers reported Binion appeared intoxicated when they arrived. He was taken into custody following the incident. Needles Eye Park in Oak Hill will soon have additional security cameras thanks to a state grant. During Monday night's Oak Hill City Council meeting, Delegate Elliot Pritt presented the city with a $2,404 local economic development grant to fund enhanced security cameras at the popular outdoor recreation area. Pritt says the cameras will help keep the park safe as more people visit the nearly 280-acre destination. Needles Eye Park has become one of Southern West Virginia's top outdoor recreation sites, offering hiking, mountain biking, rock climbing, disc golf, and other activities. The new camera system is expected to improve security as the park continues to grow in popularity. West Virginia's annual back-to-school sales tax holiday is just around the corner. From Friday, July 31st through Monday, August 3rd, shoppers can purchase qualifying school items without paying the state's sales tax. For a complete list of qualifying items, visit the West Virginia Tax Division website. If you see news happening, text NEWS 35651 to submit a tip. That's your news update. I'm Fred Persinger II.
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4: Morning news time is 8:47. I'm Daniel Woods.
17: And I'm Chris Lawrence.
4: Secretary of State Chris Warner says there was no reason for the Department of Justice to sue West Virginia over unredacted voter data.
18: Congress writes the laws and didn't provide for the Department of Justice access to that data. We agree, you know, with the Department of Justice's mission to, you know, keep the rolls clean, but, you know, hold states accountable for following federal law. But, you know, this didn't justify the way that they were trying to get the information.
4: Warner refused to give up the data, and that eventually went to court, where a federal judge dismissed the lawsuit this week.
17: Huntington City Council agrees to move ahead with a $2.1 million five-year contract with Flock Technologies to buy the company's controversial surveillance camera systems. The decision comes after a long meeting on Monday that stretched into Tuesday morning with public comments, none of which were supportive of the idea.
19: It's so Orwellian in nature, like it just... It's such a frightening idea, just knowing that Big Brother is always going to be watching you and there's not a way to opt out.
17: Critics fear the system's almost limitless ability to collect and store data on individual citizens.
4: A woman is in jail for allegedly breaking windows and starting a fire at the Cabell County Courthouse. Police say 32-year-old Laura Stevens was arrested early Tuesday morning. She's charged with fourth-degree arson and destruction of property.
20: Police say they responded to the scene around 3:20 and found damaged windows and a burning yard sign. Stevens is in the Western Regional Jail on $25,000 bail.
17: The Marshall County Grand Jury has indicted a pair of educators, one of whom has resigned, over allegations of the abuse of two children in a classroom. Kirsten Moses is accused of grabbing a six-year-old nonverbal autistic child by the throat and battery on another child. She's named in a six-count indictment that was handed up this week. The grand jury also indicted Aaron Cafaro on 9 felony counts of child neglect. Cafaro

0: heads up the county's special programs and is accused of failing to report allegations of abuse. She is on administrative leave.
1: A Webster County woman is in jail charged with the abuse of her daughter. Authorities say 20-year-old Bella Carpenter of Webster Springs is alleged to have severely abused the 17-month-old girl. The child was brought to the hospital with broken bones in her shoulder, sternum, ribs, and spine. She also suffered lung contusions, a chest hematoma, and bruising to the forehead and eye. CPS initiated the investigation, and prosecutors brought in the state police. Carpenter is currently in the Central Regional Jail in lieu of $100,000. Bond.
0: The Charleston man who shot and killed a woman outside of a Kanawha County Sheets convenience store is going to prison for several decades. 19-year-old Jacob Fields learned that sentence Tuesday. He'll spend 21 years behind bars for the death of 42-year-old Tiffany Adkins of Marmette. He pleaded guilty in May, saying he didn't intend to shoot Adkins, but he was in fact responsible for her death. Kanawha County Assistant Prosecuting Attorney Madison Tuck says Fields endangered everybody in that store.
2: The defendant put countless people at the Sheets in danger by raising his weapon and pulling the trigger, pointing it in the direction of an occupied convenience store.
0: And she says Fields has a long history of being reckless with weapons.
2: The statement suggests that this incident was not a one-off terrible tragedy, as I expect the defendant to state, but a result of the defendant's escalating, horrifically negligent, and stupid behavior with firearms.
0: Fields to be eligible for parole in 5 years.
1: Putnam County commissioners say there's a town hall meeting planned to discuss data centers. Google plans to build a data center on property near Buffalo, and County Commission President Andy Skidmore says Google wants to come to the area and meet with residents.
3: So they plan to have a town hall meeting where they're going to talk about all that. They didn't really give us a lot of details about the closed loop system. So I think it's really still under design, from my understanding.
1: There's no date set for that meeting yet. Commission recently visited the Google data center in New Albany, Ohio, and Skidmore says the Buffalo site will be larger than that Ohio location.
3: That site at New Albany is on less than 900 acres, seven buildings. So they look to have, with 1,700 acres, have a bigger buffer between them and the existing community.
1: He says the Buffalo site could hold nine buildings.
0: Sistersville Mayor Bill Rice says the city is moving ahead with the purchase of a replacement ferry boat to the one that sank earlier this year. And he's hoping the ferry can become more than just a tourist attraction to his town.
4: From like a historical ride back to a transportation ride, if we can muster up some money and stuff to try to get an extra captain and deckhand. That's my main goal, is to try to get it to where we can make more money off of it.
0: And he's hoping to have the ferry back in operation by the 1st of September. That is the only ferry left on the Ohio River between West Virginia and Ohio, and it's one of only five left on the Ohio River at all. The rest, though, are down below from Kentucky onward, yeah. out that way. So, you and I were talking off the air, there is a bridge at New Martinsville. So okay. The two bridges for that particular spot are St. Mary's and New Martinsville, which is a considerable drive.
1: Notably, there's an entire county in between those two places.
0: And there's no bridge over the Ohio River, so you got to go north to New Martinsville or south to St. Mary's to cross the river. So he makes a good point about the ferry being, you know, a transportation, important piece of transportation infrastructure.
1: Yeah.
0: All right. Have a good day, man.
1: Thank you. You too.
0: It's 8:53. This is the morning news.
5: Mostly sunny today, high 89. Tonight clear, low 64. Tomorrow it's mostly sunny, high 89. Friday partly sunny with an afternoon thunderstorm, high 87. Saturday it's going to be scattered thunderstorms, mostly cloudy, high 79. And then Sunday it's going to be mostly cloudy with a few thunderstorms possible, high near 80.
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10: TCU won 9 games a year ago, but all 4 losses occurred in the Big 12 Conference. Now quarterback Josh Hoover is off to replace Heisman winner Fernando Mendoza at Indiana. TCU does have its top running back, Jeremy Payne, returning, and 3 starters on the offensive line. Quarterback Jaden Craig was brought in from Harvard.
12: Very systematic in his approach, and I love that for quarterbacks, you know, and I think the thing I love about him is the way he's integrated himself and come in and has really done a tremendous job of earning our players' respect. Didn't try to come in and be the man from day one. Has earned everything, you know, as far as that goes. And so he's just really, really self-aware and done a tremendous job.
10: TCU head coach Sonny Dykes, who will start his 5th season at the helm, playing North Carolina in Ireland coming up August 29th.
12: You know, year one was pretty wild to go 13-2, you know, the first year kind of set the bar for the program. And you know, we want to get back to that. We've won 18 games last 2 years, which on paper looks pretty good, but I think we've left some opportunities on the table. And so we want to be a program that maximizes our opportunities and finds ways to close out games that we haven't been able to close out in the past. And so we made some changes within our program this year that hopefully will give us the opportunity to close those games out and get back in the college football playoff where we belong, because we really do believe that you know, our program is capable of doing that.
10: 5 starters are back on defense for the Horned Frogs, and they should be especially strong up front. TCU will have 13 days off following that Ireland trip. They'll open Big 12 play September 26th at UCF. They've got a big early season game in the league against BYU. TCU will host West Virginia October 24th. With the Golden Blue Report, I'm Kyle Wiggs, Metro News Sports.
13: 8:59 in the morning news. That'll wrap up today's edition of the West Virginia Morning News. Have a great day. We'll talk to you tomorrow. For our producer, Anthony A. Train Harmon, and for Daniel Woods, I'm Chris Lawrence, and this is Metro News, the voice of West Virginia.
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0: We're proud to live here, too.
1: After a night of bombing, Iran gets hit in the daytime. I'm Dave Anthony, Fox News, a fifth straight day of American attacks.
2: At 6 a.m. Eastern, 1:30 p.m. in Tehran, U.S. Central Command resumed airstrikes on Iran. The goal, once again, to make it harder for Iranian forces to attack commercial shipping in the Strait of Hormuz. Iran, though, is threatening to expand the conflict. The Revolutionary Guard warning regional energy exports are either shared by all or denied to all. A hint they're ready to target Gulf Arab interests.
1: Fox's Jonathan Savage. President Trump tells Fox after a Navy blockade went back into effect around Iran's ports, unless they return to nuclear negotiations.
3: Next week it gets really bad for them, because next week comes the power plants. Next week comes the bridges.
1: The president posted this morning on Truth Social that ICE is doing a great job and we can't give up one of its most important and effective crime fighting tools, the traffic stop. Writing it'll play right into the criminals' hands. This is after ICE put a hold on most stops following deadly shootings in Maine and Texas. Border Czar Tom Holman tells Fox,
4: "We'll let this play out where it is, but I think ICE is going to continue doing record arrests, record removals, and this is, I wouldn't even call it bump in the road. I mean, this is going to be a short-term review."
1: In both shootings, Homeland Security says the drivers killed used the vehicle as a weapon. Neither were the target of the immigration enforcement being conducted. Acting Attorney General Todd Blanche is about to face tough questions at a Senate confirmation hearing starting now. His time as a Trump personal lawyer will be under scrutiny, and Fox's David Spunt reports.
5: Blanche's critics in the Senate, and there are plenty, will most likely bring up the Jeffrey Epstein files and the mistakes made with how the department handled the release of those files. Blanche himself has admitted there were mistakes when it came to redactions and potential victim identity releases.
1: There's also a confirmation hearing this hour for Director of National Intelligence nominee Jay Clayton. We may no longer need to change the clocks twice a year. The House passed a bill to make daylight saving time permanent. The Senate considers it next. America's listening to Fox News.
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1: The morning after a boat sank in the San Francisco Bay, the Coast Guard keeps searching for three people.
9: Divers, boats, and aircraft work through the night to find those still missing from a 50-foot vessel which capsized Tuesday afternoon in rough waters. The three-deck vessel carrying 20 adults, mostly family members, took on water and sank between Alcatraz Island and the Golden Gate Bridge after reportedly being hit by a wave. The San Francisco fire lieutenant saying rescuers found several people scattered all over the water. They were able to reach 17 Tuesday, but one was severely injured and later declared dead. Lillian Wu, Fox News.
1: Well, there is an empty cell on death row in Florida. After the morning after Dennis Socor became the oldest person ever executed in the state.
10: Dennis Socor was executed by lethal injection. He'd been on death row since his conviction in 1987 for killing 18-year-old Patricia Gifford on New Year's Day 1982. After the killing, Socor fled to Georgia, where he was arrested in 1986, a year before his trial and conviction for first-degree murder and kidnapping. Socor is the 10th Florida inmate to be executed this year. He's also the second 74-year-old to be put to death. Dusty Ray Spencer was executed last month. While Socor is now the oldest ever executed in Florida, an 80-year-old is scheduled to be in the death chamber later this month. Gernal Scott, Fox News.
1: For a second day in a row, we have a report showing declining inflation. Producer prices dropped 0.3% last month from May. The annual wholesale inflation rate also went down.
0: 5.5%. The expectation was 6.2%, and last month's read was 6.5%. So we've got a full percent down year over year for June PPI.
1: Fox Business Network, Cheryl Cassone on Wall Street. Stock futures are rising before the opening bell of baseball's All-Star Game. The American League shut out the NL 4-0. I'm Dave Anthony. This is Fox News.
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12: 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Mostly sunny for today, high 89. Tonight, clear, low 64. Tomorrow, mostly sunny, high 89. Friday, it's going to be partly sunny with an afternoon thunderstorm possible, high 87. Saturday, mostly cloudy, scattered thunderstorms, high 79. Sunday, mostly cloudy, a few thunderstorms possible, high near 80. And then Monday, it's going to be cloudy with some thunderstorms, high 83.

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1: Welcome into Radio Roundtable on this Wednesday, July the 15th. Fred Persinger II with you. Hope you're having a great day. Got a lot to get to on the show this morning. Coming up at 9:35, we'll talk some Mountaineer sports. We've got Brad Howe going to join us, so look forward to that. So stay tuned. Usually on Mondays is when we get Brad McElady in, but he was a little busy this Monday, and then next Monday I'm not going to be here, so we'll go get him on Wednesday. We might replay him on Monday, though. But Brad McElady joins us. How are you, sir?
2: Oh, hi. Good morning. So this past Monday, the governor had an economic development announcement. It happened to be at 9. So without cloning technology, I opted for the governor. But, you know, he's on a little bit of a roll, a midsummer roll. This was in Martinsburg, and the company is Helsing. If this topic interests you, by the way, Helsing is on today's talk line lineup.
1: Okay, cool.
2: But it's, as far as I can understand, it is a company that produces AI, autonomous enabled defense technology, military technology, specifically drones, and supposedly 2,000 drones a month are going to roll off the assembly line in Martinsburg when this company sets up shop. A significant number of jobs paying more than $100,000 each. The governor was proud to make the announcement. There is probably an ethics question about lethal weaponry powered by AI, but I am not intellectual enough to actually have that discussion, but it just sort of raises the question for me. I mean, I assume, obviously, with other weaponry, human judgment is sometimes questionable. But this is autonomous or AI-enabled military equipment that, including drones and things of the like, to be built in Martinsburg. The other thing that the governor has announced is last week, I'm going to forget the name of the company, but last week a Marietta, Ohio-based company announced that it's going to move into the former location of Hino Motors in Williamstown, so Wood County, and it is going to produce the equipment that goes with data centers and AI technology. So don't get your dander up too much. They're not going to produce a data center itself, but it's the advanced manufacturing of the kinds of things that would go into a data center. And this is PowerFlow Solutions. Two in a row for the governor. And as always, there should be a caveat in West Virginia. These are announcements of developments, and sometimes, unfortunately, as we've seen, announcements don't bear fruit.
1: Yeah,
2: but you know, these are the kinds of things that are truly growing sectors of the economy, and so I think that there's probably a decent chance that they set root and thrive.
1: Yeah, no, it's good for the state, no doubt about it. I would still love to see some stuff in the southern part of the state. I know TJ had TJ and Dave on talk line had a texter from the southern part of the state say, why is anything coming down to the southern part of the state? And TJ brought up a pretty good point as far as, you know, the southern part of the state being, you know, more mountainous, also roadways. You know, I would come back with, there is one place in southern West Virginia where you

0: could do that, and that is here in Beckley. Beckley's got three major roads that intersect in Beckley. Beckley's got the Raleigh County Memorial Airport, where it would be great. I think the drone system could work by testing it out at the airport. And I know there's flat land there. There's a lot of land there. There's trying to develop land. It's just frustrating sometimes. You continue to see the rich get richer when it comes to economic development. And I know there's not a lot of area here, but there is some area here, especially in Raleigh County. So it's just kind of frustrating from that standpoint. But overall, good for the state.
1: Yeah, you know, I think there were things specific to the Eastern Panhandle with this.
0: Well, I think being closer to D.C., that always helps. I think
1: you're close to a lot of defense contractors,
0: yeah,
1: and that kind of thing in that area. I think that's really a main thing.
0: Mm-hmm.
1: Plus the ability to, you know, deliver. I don't actually know where military drones need to go once they are produced on the assembly line. I mean, she clearly said that they've been battle tested in Ukraine, but presumably, you know, you get them to someplace where they ship, and it helps to be closer to East Coast shipping lanes.
0: It's amazing, though, we go from talking about guns and things like that to now drones as far as military weaponry. You know, it's amazing.
1: The fighting in Ukraine has shown Ukraine in terms of manpower, like literal human beings, has been at a severe disadvantage to Russia. But Ukraine very quickly jumped on the drones and developed expertise, and that has helped them, you know, too bad for them, but go, what, 3 or 4 years into a war that people initially thought might last 3 days,
0: mm-hmm.
1: but the mastery of the drone technology. There was a miniature drone hanging at, so the announcement was at Blue Ridge Community and Technical College for this Martinsburg manufacturing development, and they had a drone hanging from the ceiling, and the representative of Helsing handed Governor Morrissey a miniature drone, like a handheld one, mm-hmm. like that you could hold in your arms, and he said, tell me if you think this was a joke or if it was kind of serious. He said, well, I'll put this in my office, and then legislators, when they come in, they'll see it.
0: It's probably a half a joke, right? I mean, it's 50-50, you know?
1: It seemed like a joke, and yeah. A joke with a point.
0: That's funny. So, well, that's good news, like I said, for those areas and for the state. I mean, it is going to bring in economic development here for the state of West Virginia, which is good. So it's good for that. Also, some other things that were going on the federal or the national stage. The Mountain State gets involved a little bit with the U.S. Government dismissing the U.S. government lawsuit over West Virginia for demands of unredacted West Virginia registration data. So the Mountain State stood up for that, which was good.
1: Right. And so this has been going on for a while. At first, it was demands by way of letter to the Secretary of State's office, including Chris Warner. And the state rejected those, saying you don't have the grounds for it, that this West Virginia voter data is by law private, and you know, we're not going to give it to you. So as in many other states, West Virginia was sued, and it went to federal court. The Secretary of State's office maintained its position that this is not, that this is private voter data, that the state is responsible for it, and that the state does its job. You know, the Secretary of State's office under his brother, Mac Warner, for 8 years, kept tidy voter rolls, and now under Chris Warner has done the same. And the federal government had stated no reason for suspicion or to think that there was anything other than tidy voter rolls in West Virginia. Well, it went to court. They maintained that position. There was a lot of question, a reasonable amount of question from the Secretary of State's office, but also from some intervening organizations like West Virginia Citizen Action, questioning why the federal government wanted this information. The Fed said that they were entitled to it under national law, that they are supposedly just checking to see if the voter rolls are truly clean. But the other entities, the Secretary of State's office and Citizen Action, questioned whether the federal government is trying to somehow establish a national voter database, you know, with all the questions that have circulated about election integrity. Well, the judge in the case, U.S. District Judge Thomas Johnson, who was a George W. Bush appointee, concluded that the federal government had not laid down nearly enough reasons and wasn't simply entitled to this information that included driver's license numbers, names, birth dates, partial social security numbers, not allowed to that. And what the judge, Thomas Johnston, said was clearly the demand by DOJ is, quote, devoid of any factual basis. He went on to say the demand includes no indication that West Virginia is suspected to be noncompliant with the list maintenance requirements under federal law, nor does it point to any anomalies in West Virginia's voter registration data. Went on to say the judge, indeed, the letter from DOJ includes the term purpose, but does not use the word basis or provide any equivalent explanation supporting the necessity of the records request. At one point in the judge's 16-page order, he used the word fishing expedition to describe what the Department of Justice was doing. So a win for the Secretary of State's office, continued questioning about why the Department of Justice was playing hardball. But West Virginia was the 12th, now an even dozen state for a judge to just throw these claims out.
0: Yeah. All right, before we move to some other state stuff going on, I wanted to get your thoughts. Of course, tonight at 9 o'clock, the president is supposed to speak about, as you mentioned, we were talking about the registration and stuff like that, voter registration. He's supposed to be talking tonight about, once again, the 2020 election, which I wish to goodness we could just move away from it, but evidently we can't. So give me your thoughts on what you expect to hear tonight, because he said something yesterday about stuff that will blow the roof off of this investigation, blah, blah, blah, blah, blah. Who knows if it's true or not. What are your thoughts when you heard that he's going to speak to the nation tonight at 9 o'clock?
1: Well, I mean, I think the two things really flow together as one big story. DOJ playing hardball with states like West Virginia, but with no particular stated reason for doing so, but suspicion of trying to establish a national voter database. You know, separately, DOJ sent letters to secretaries of state, including Chris Warner, just in the last couple of weeks, saying that they could face criminal penalties if non-citizens are voting in federal elections in the state. There's no reason to think that's happening in West Virginia. And again, Chris Warner and his brother Mac Warner, who has recently been with DOJ, have been the ultimate authorities on West Virginia's voter rolls over the last now 10 years, the last decade. So DOJ playing hardball with states and their electoral processes, while the president intends to, you know, go on national television and make a primetime address questioning the 2020 results, apparently claiming, again, election interference as he has before. But I think, you know, both the past and the future are working together, looking ahead to the 2026 elections, which could decide, you know, control certainly of the House of Representatives, maybe could result in a flip in the U.S. Senate, questioning those results in advance, laying the groundwork for suspicion. And then, you know, the 2028 election, which will be the national election, too. I mean, I just think that there is a multi-level effort by the administration to question the results of America's elections, both past and future.
0: Even though there has been no evidence that we know of.
1: I mean, there's been investigation after investigation, both by the U.S. Senate and others, to look at the 2020 election results, and there's been nothing that would indicate that there truly was a problem. What my understanding, and you know, the national stuff is not what I mainly do, but my understanding is that President Trump placed an acting National Intelligence Director, Bill Pulte, in that position within the last couple of weeks, and just insisted that he would, that Pulte would be in that job that was vacated by Tulsi Gabbard.
0: Yeah.
1: And that it's been that that naming of Bill Pulte that has resulted in what the administration is calling newly released evidence on election interference. Yeah. You know, we'll see what that is, what they're saying it is, but it's not come to light until this point, and you know, kind of makes you wonder where it's been.
0: Yeah, exactly. All right, moving back to state news, there's not, of course, a lot going on right now during the summertime, but there has been talk. I know education continues to be on the front burner for a lot of delegates or legislators. As we get, you know, we still got a little way till we get to the session, but it seems like in the conversations that I have had, public education, school aid formula is going to be one of the major issues talked about during the session.
1: Well, you know, you would hope, because there does seem to be a groundswell of interest in that issue. And again, probably a wave of schools across West Virginia either being consolidated or closed. Last week, the state school board met and went over three school districts that have been on various timelines regarding their local funding and if they're using their money right. Harrison County was new to that and really stood out in terms of being financially in trouble. And what Harrison County had done was, you know, it sounds like they had maybe some COVID dollars that provided financial cushion for a period of years. And as that tapered away, sounds like Harrison County did not appropriately adjust and did not reduce its personnel accordingly. Mm-hmm. And, you know, even Paul Hardesty, the state school board president, called it, you know, just ridiculous and irresponsible the way Harrison County had treated its own county budget. When that kind of story happens, you know, I think it undercuts the desire to provide additional money for some of these county school systems. I mean, you have to be a good steward of the money you've got to ask for more. And, you know, I think unfortunately for counties that are responsible or who just truly need more money under an outdated school funding formula, it undercuts their claims. So, you know, we'll see. The other thing I think is that even though it's two Republican supermajorities in the House and the Senate, that they are divided among themselves.
0: Yeah.
1: And it's unclear to me what consensus there is to pass something. What could break through that would be leadership from the executive branch for the governor to make a priority of this. But I so rarely hear Governor Morrissey describe additional money for the schools or changes to the school aid formula as a priority of his. But I just wonder, will it fall flat again?
0: Yeah. Well, the thing is, it's starting, and I think it's starting to affect more counties. You mentioned Harrison County. I know here in Raleigh County, where we have not talked about consolidation for the last two terms of the superintendents. We have not had to close any schools for the last two superintendents. That might be changing. There is a talk of one for sure with Mapscott Elementary possibly being closed, and then there's also talk of another school, Cranberry Prosperity Elementary, that could be closed at the end of this upcoming season, this year. So it is now starting to hit in areas where we haven't seen it before, and that's where I think the concern rises even more, is the fact you're starting to see it in areas. Who would have thought Harrison County would be partially taken over by the state, because that is a big area. That's big schools. That is, who would have thought that? And that's going on. They actually had a closure in Harrison County with one of their high schools, Liberty Harrison, closed. But they still have issues. So now it is happening here. And I think we're seeing it more and more across the state in some areas that maybe we haven't seen in a while. And that is a cause for concern.
1: Yeah, it's painful for communities. What I kind of wonder is, will the pain be confined to those communities and, you know, maybe people just quietly suffer or blame their local school board? Will there be any kind of mass movement to put pressure on the legislature?
0: Do you think that has to happen? They have to have a mass movement with public education people who are upset about this? Because as you talked about, you were at the Capitol last year with Hope Scholarship and people coming out in droves when they were talking about not funding Hope Scholarship, you know, private schools and homeschool kids coming out. Does that need to happen on the public level? Because usually when they talk about public education and things that are being changed, you don't hear much of a uproar over it. That needs to change, right?
1: I mean, I did not see any broad pressure on lawmakers during the most recent legislative session. And there was a range of bills that tried different approaches to adjust the school aid formula and to provide additional funding for kids with special education needs. But they went nowhere. I mean, they actually did go sort of somewhere. They kind of bounced around like ping pong balls. But, and you know, the Senate education chairwoman, Amy Nicole Brady, wanted what I just described to be a priority and got very frustrated. Joe Statler, the education chairman in the House, also, I thought, made a good faith effort. But, you know, that doing so requires money. And at the end of the day, the governor's priority was to cut taxes and to broaden the Hope Scholarship, which is money for kids outside the private schools, to any kid who wanted to take advantage of it. So that accounted for most of any additional spending the state was doing, and there was no room left under the roof for additional public school spending. I mean, bottom line, unless lawmakers had somehow gone against the governor, if you are constitutionally mandated to have a budget that spends no more than what's estimated, there was just no more room. And so, I mean, to change that priority system, I think would require a feeling of, oh, well, my voters are going to hold me accountable. I'm going to feel pain at the ballot box if I don't do something about public school funding. And, you know, there was no movement to do anything.
0: Yeah. All right. Sounds good. Got to leave it there. I appreciate you coming on the show as always, and we look forward to talking again soon. Okay.
1: Hey, thanks.
0: Thank you. That is Brad McElhaney joining us this morning, and we appreciate that. Got to take a break. We got Metro News coming up for you next here on the WJLS News Network.
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0: Jenkins. The state DEP has issued an enforcement order on the company that's preparing property for a data center in Mason County. The unilateral order says Monarch Cloud Campus must immediately repair and strengthen the stormwater controls that failed, install additional erosion and sediment controls where needed, and take whatever actions are necessary to prevent similar releases from recurring in the future. Two storms since late May have sent mud and water from the site into a nearby community. Monarch has responded, saying it's cooperating with the DEP. Meanwhile, the DEP hears concerns from eastern Kanawha County residents over a proposed plant's arrival.
1: Children's health, oversight, and emissions. Those are all concerns that residents in the town of Bell have about the proposed Clean Seas plant. The plant is planned at the former 84 Lumber Building. Clean Seas uses a process called pyrolysis, breaking down plastics in extreme heat to repurpose them. Over 50 Bell residents attended a town hall meeting Tuesday, including Eric Carruthers.
2: Commercial plastic pyrolysis remains an unproven process at commercial scale in the U.S.
1: Clean Seas is seeking an air quality permit for the facility. The hearing was required as part of the DEP's evaluation whether to grant that permit or not. I'm Jack Carlson, WVMetroNews.com.
0: The two-day 2026 Student Success Summit gets started later this morning in Charleston. More than 500 educators, counselors, administrators, all will be on hand. 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
3: Come on, Liam, let's go. Get open. Come on, go for it. Wake up. Wake up, Liam. Oh, come on, use your head. Gotta want it. Dominate.
4: There he goes again. 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
5: That's what Liam wants.
4: That's what we all want.
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0: A utility worker being treated for injuries after suffering an electric shock while working on fiber internet lines in Marshall County. The worker came in contact with a live electric line while working in the Sally's Backbone area. On Tuesday, the 32-year-old man is hospitalized. A Charleston man now faces 1 to 5 years in prison after pleading guilty to firing a gun outside of Laidley Field in Charleston during a track meet in May. 20-year-old Ja'Kai Harrison cut a deal with prosecutors, pleaded guilty Tuesday to one of four original counts. From the Metro News Anchor Desk, I'm Jeff Jenkins.
7: 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I check the markets before breakfast, catch headlines in the car, and by noon, I'm at work, but trying to find out why the Russell is tanking. 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
2: 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Stay tuned for that. Right now, let's go to the phone lines and welcome in Brad Howe. Haven't had Brad on in a while. How are you doing, sir?
3: Good morning, Fred. Good to be back with you. That must mean we're getting close to the fall sports season here.
2: We were talking before we came on the air. 7 weeks.
3: Yeah,
2: it's hard to believe, man. It's hard to believe that it's just around the corner. But the way that it is now, as we've talked about before, there's no off season. There's no dead time going on at all. So it seems like it comes up a lot quicker. So that's good.
3: That's exactly right. Yeah, a couple of things on that. We'll get into it. We'll talk a little bit about basketball. I can give you a full update on basketball because they've been
2: they're coaching
3: practice here for a few weeks.
2: And, yeah.
3: You know, the other wild thing, too, and I know we're going to talk about it here in just a minute, but the fact that West Virginia's baseball team was so successful and made it all the way to Omaha, that really extended the season. I mean, you're playing all the way into mid-June there with baseball, which was just fantastic, but it really did shorten the season right into full practices. The football team's on a little bit of a hiatus, but they'll be back and ready to go full go here in just a couple of weeks.
2: Let's talk a little bit about, because we have not talked since you were out at Omaha with the College World Series for the Mountaineers. Talk about just the atmosphere and how much fun, when you watch it on TV and they show the videos and things like that going on, I know you really can't take it all in, but just how fun was it out there?
3: Yeah, the word I keep coming back to, Fred, is just magical. And it's everything that you've heard or might think times five when you get out there. It is a wonderful event. And obviously it helps when your team is there. I had been to that event a couple of times. It had been 30 years back in 1984 and then early in the 90s. I had been there as I grew up only about an hour and a half from there over in Iowa. So I knew it was a great event. I've watched that event every day since it's been on TV, since I was a little kid. So I had some nostalgia built in. Then your team is playing in it. But what really impressed me the most, and maybe I just didn't think about this part of it, there's a reason it's been in Omaha for 50-some years, Fred, and that's because that community rallies around this unlike anything else I've seen. They are engaged. They knew you. When you walked around with a West Virginia shirt on, there wasn't a single, "Hey, where are you from? What's that logo?" There was a "let's go," and they wanted the Mountaineers said back to them. I mean, they understood what was going on with all of these teams. The attendance streak of 18,000 plus as a minimum in that stadium is extended over 90 straight games. So they do an unbelievable job with it. It's supported. It's huge now. It is a massive undertaking. The village that's around the stadium is a big deal with vendors and just entertainment. So it was just an awesome experience. And then to have West Virginia there and you win those games and you're singing Country Roads when you're at the College World Series, magical is the word I keep coming back to. It was just a tremendous season and an unbelievable three-week run through the regionals, the supers, and then culminating in Omaha. It was special.
2: Well, you talk about what it does for the West Virginia program. I mean, being out there, having that exposure, that only will help this program continue to grow, right?
3: Yeah, there's no doubt. I think because of that, and as one of the main reasons, West Virginia's moved beyond a just a good story in college baseball. It's a legitimate power in college baseball right now, Fred. I've said this on your show before. There are only two teams in the country that have made three straight super regionals, and that's North Carolina and West Virginia. So you're no longer talking about a team that's on the rise. You're talking about a team that is a legitimate power in college baseball. And I think you saw West Virginia build on the success of Omaha in the transfer portal. It's picked up a number of guys that are highly touted. We saw the draft production from West Virginia with four guys getting drafted, a couple others signing undrafted free agent contracts. So this program's on a roll right now, and it doesn't look like it's waning anytime soon.
2: No, which is good to see. I mean, it's amazing, and All that work they've put into that baseball program is starting to show those benefits now, which is good to see. All right, let's move and talk about Mountaineer football. As you mentioned, kind of a, I don't want to say a dead period right now, but not a lot going on. But Mountaineers just came back from media days at Big 12. Heard some of the comments of Rich Rod. Just kind of give me an update. What's going on football-wise?
3: Yeah, just anxious to get this going now. I think the anticipation is rightfully ramping up between the Mountaineer fan base and players and coaches, and I think there's some excitement around this team. Is I think there's the general belief that the talent has been significantly upgraded from where it was in Rich's first year, and quite frankly, that would really fit the pattern of Rich Rodriguez, who's had success in year two at nearly every stop he's had, including back in West Virginia when you elevated up from a 3-win first year to 9 wins in the second year. Now, that might be a little lofty to try and expect you to jump 6 games. That's kind of unheard of. But I do think this team is significantly better at every position. And I think, barring injuries, which, again, was a big story last year in the season, I think you'll see that start to take shape. It is interesting to listen and watch some of the national folks try and get a handle on different teams and league. And West Virginia not getting a lot of national respect, which, okay, makes some sense. You really weren't very good last year. You've turned the roster over completely. So I guess I understand that from a surface level. But I think as you dig down a little bit deeper and you look at not only the talent that has come in, but the question marks on West Virginia's schedule, and I think that's the biggest thing here in the Big 12 is you start to look at some of these teams that are putting in first-year coaches, and West Virginia is not one of those, right? So you're in a position where you know what you're getting. You've been through a year with Rich. You know what the talent is going to be. I just think West Virginia is in a position to achieve past what some of the national expectations are, albeit they're low.
2: I think, too, with national expectations, the way that the landscape is now, I don't think you can put too much into it, right? Because
3: agreed.
2: So many teams have so much changeover. Who really knows what to expect until you start playing games?
3: Totally agree with you, Fred, and I think that's right. I think the days of listening to national media in the off season continues to wane. Because you could go talk to Rich right now himself, and while he would be optimistic, he's not sure what he's getting because it's a whole new group of guys. So, yeah, there's no way for national guys to be able to keep up with, never mind the 130 teams in Division I, but let alone the 60 just in the Power Four, and try and get a good read on those. So I agree with you. I don't think you need to put a lot of stock in that. I think more you need to just dive down into the weeds and look what West Virginia's done from an upgrading of each position standpoint, and that's where the optimism should come from, and I think that's certainly warranted.
2: Well, I think, too, what happens, too, especially early in the year, first couple of weeks or so when the games get underway, you have to game plan your opponent. I get that. But with all the changes that happen year to year, it's tough to game plan for who's going to be in there. So you really focus on what your guys do what your team can do that could help you down the line once you focus in on that. And I'm not saying you don't game plan, because you do, but there's not a lot to take from that. You got to focus on your guys and what they do well and improve on that.
3: Yeah, it's the biggest thing, I think, right, is getting new guys to play together. And we'll talk about that in basketball here in just a second. But that's the biggest thing. And so from a West Virginia perspective, it's along the offensive line. And I'm not breaking new ground here. That's always where you start with a football team. And we know that West Virginia struggled mightily up front last year. It could never find the right guys to put in there to make a difference. And then you add in constant injuries at the quarterback and running back position. So it's no wonder that offense struggled mightily at times. I think that all of those things have changed this year. I think you've got multiple guys along the front that can play. We don't know who the starters will be yet, but there's multiple options beyond just 5 guys. I think your quarterback, regardless if it's Michael Hawkins or Scotty Fox, you feel really comfortable about the skill set that those guys bring. And then you bring in the nation's leading returning rusher in Cam Cook, who's an all Big 12 preseason pick. I just said, don't worry about what the national media says, but you see what they think of that guy. And again, he's got returning production, albeit at Jacksonville State, but he was productive at TCU the year before that. So it's a guy with big time college experience. So I think just on the offensive side, just in those 3 position groups, West Virginia is significantly ahead of where they were last year.
2: All right, real quick, let's talk about basketball. Give me an update. I know they're practicing now, so give us an update on basketball.
3: Yeah, I'll just say this. Here's my disclaimer that I'm using all the way till we get into the season. You have to see how this group comes together and how willing they are to play every possession and be resilient like last year's team. So the best part of last year's group is they just never flinched. Down 10 in the game, didn't matter. They'd come back on you and didn't worry about it. So let's see if this group has that collective mindset in it. But I will say this, Fred. You should be excited as a Mountaineer fan about the talent that Ross Hodge has brought into this program. There are some dudes on this basketball team. Start with Miles Sadler, who's as fast at the point guard position as anybody I've seen before. Gets up and down the floor. Mo Silla, nearly 7 feet tall in the middle, has been really, as advertised, athletic, can get up and down and can go get the ball. Amadou Sini, the 7'2-plus freshman that comes in from Bella Vista, he's blown me away with his athleticism and ability to run the court. Josan Sannon comes from St. John's in Arizona State, plays like an NBA guy. Now, whether he gets all the way there, we'll see, but looks like an NBA type of player, 6'5", can do everything. There's some real talent on this team.
2: Outstanding. All right, I wanted to get your thoughts on a couple of things. Like I said, we haven't talked in a while. The going on nationally in the landscape of college athletics. I mean, you've been around it for a long, long time, so you kind of have a understanding about this. Give me your thoughts on what we're seeing now. Of course, now they have the new rule of 5 years, no red shirts, and things like that. Kind of, how does stuff like that affect how college football and college sports is looking like right now?
3: Yeah, I'm interested to see how this 5-5 works. It is certainly different than what we've seen before, and we'll hear some people start squawking when someone gets injured and there's no red shirt available to them. And again, I understand that you get the red shirt year built in, so I get it, but it's just so different. I'll give you one example that hits close to home, and that's Amir Jenkins on the basketball team, who's undergoing a couple of shoulder surgeries, one on each shoulder. In a normal year situation, you wouldn't rush him back and you would just redshirt Amir Jenkins and he'd be back in action the following year, most likely. Well, now, with no redshirt available to you, that becomes a guy that you start to look at. And when does he become available? Is it December? Is it January? Is it February? And frankly, whenever it is, you probably try and mix him into the lineup because there is no saving guys anymore. So that's one interesting thing to watch. The second part of that 5-5 is what's going on immediately right now. Those players last year in West Virginia had a couple of them. One of them, Brennan Laurent, is still potentially in play because you're not watching him in the NBA Summer League right now. The interesting part for those guys, you're seeing some of those folks go to court and win to get another year for themselves. Those guys that were caught between COVID, they didn't get the extra year for COVID, and they weren't awarded this fifth year. There's a set of players out there that went to college for 4 years, only played four, and weren't granted this fifth year. They're going into court and winning in some cases to get another year of eligibility. So what does that free up and what does that do to rosters here for college basketball? That's the most immediate thing I'm watching with the 5-5.
2: Also, too, you've got the situation going on with Marshall. 11 players have joined that lawsuit trying to get some extra eligibility as well. So there's 11 players, and it's in different sports, but still, mm-hmm. 11 players have teamed up to join that lawsuit as well.
3: Yeah, and it's awful late to be doing that, right? Most teams already have their roster set.
2: Yeah.
3: They have their NIL budget set. So that's going to change things, and that's going to change things that we've talked before for high school kids now. Those kids that are seniors in high school now that thought for sure they had a spot on their college team, maybe not so now, as you have some guys that are going to return to programs that weren't expecting to have those guys return. So it continues to be in flux in terms of the eligibility piece of this stuff.
2: And with the fact now that it's 5-5, there's no red shirts. If you are a kid, let's say, that goes to a school that maybe was thinking about possibly trying to red shirt or something like that as a true freshman, that can't happen anymore, right? So, I mean, if you've got a guy that comes back, you're just sitting there wasting a year of eligibility. So then you wonder, do they transfer out to drop to maybe Division II? Do they look and see what other Division I's need an opening? I mean, it's kind of tough to do that now because the portal is closed and things like that. But those are some of those situations that will pop up.
3: Yeah, and I do think, I've said this on this show many times, I continue to think, and even more so now, that a good route for some of these high school players is to look at the Mountain East Conference,
2: yeah,
3: Division II level, is to look at a lower Division I, not necessarily a Power Four, and get yourself some reps. Go play. And I don't care what sport we're talking about, Fred, is get out and get some reps and play. We've seen how lucrative the transfer portal is for guys with experience, and this is especially true in baseball, maybe less so in football because it's harder to go Division II to Division I, but I certainly think basketball, we've seen it, and baseball, we've absolutely seen it. Look no further than West Virginia. Go get your reps. Go get your at-bats, and then worry about transferring up if that's what you desire. I think that's a very viable avenue moving forward in the next couple of years.
2: And I think a lot of things, too, has to come down to talking to parents and coaches, AAU coaches and things like that. Don't push Division I on everybody. because not everybody's Division I. Sometimes you'll go to a Mountain East school, a Division II school somewhere, and find out you really like it there. And that's where you'll be. I mean, it's where you become successful at. So don't focus everything on trying to get to a big-time Division I program, because those spots are getting smaller and smaller to get into if you're a high school freshman.
3: Got to play. That's a big – you've got to play. I agree with what you're saying there. You've got to go play and show that you can play, and then you have an opportunity to move up if that works. If not, yeah, you can have a wonderful career at some of these other places and play 4 years. I'm somebody that went to a small school myself. I spurned a Division I walk-on opportunity to go play somewhere because I wanted to play. That's even more advantageous now with the ability to transfer up in the transfer portal. So, yeah, that's the biggest message. I think that'll start to get out there more in the next couple of years. Your son or daughter, go let them play. Go get some reps and then move on from there if need be.
2: Yeah, no doubt about it. It's more than just playing for a big-time blue blood Division I program. It's about getting an education, number one, number two, playing. And there's some great schools out there that you can play at a Division II level, no doubt about it. Also wanted to talk a little bit about on the national scene. I had Senator Shelley Moore Capito on the show this week, and we talked about the college sports bill that is being worked through now. She is a sponsor of that bill. Kind of give me your thoughts on what you're seeing from that, and how will that change the landscape of college sports if that bill goes through?
3: Yeah, I think most people I talk to in the college space are on board with an attempt to do something. And I think let's start at the macro level. The attempt to do something, and the biggest something could just simply be the fact that the NCAA needs the ability to put its own rules in place and not get challenged at every turn in courts. I think that's the biggest thing now. There's no doubt players should be paid. There's too much money in this to quibble over that. Now, the amounts, we can have a discussion about that, certainly. But I think the biggest thing is not knowing what rules you're playing by make this extremely difficult. So I think that's first and foremost. The second part is, so point being, I think most people in college athletics welcome some sort of guidelines that will stick. And if you can get some antitrust protection in there that you can't go run to the courts and sue every time something doesn't go your direction, I think that's probably what a lot of people in college sports are looking for. I think the challenge is, Fred, you mentioned, I've been doing this a long time inside multiple athletic departments at the Division I level. The hardest thing in the world to do is to get these different schools to agree on what should happen. And I think that's what you're seeing now. So I all due respect to Senator Capito, and I'm not quite sure what her comments were on your show, but the ability to get a bill in place that everybody agrees on is a heck of a tough task. And you're seeing it already. The SEC and Big Ten already pushing back mightily on the bill that has been put forth. So you're already into rounds 2 and 3 of revision. So I think that's where my skepticism comes in, is can you get something all the way to the finish line that these schools can agree upon? I think that's a real challenge. Also, as far as I understand, there hasn't been a seat at the table for the players yet, the players' interests. Again, I'm not an attorney, but that would seem to me that continues to open you up for some lawsuits down the road. So I think it's probably on a macro level good if you can get some consensus, but I think getting that consensus is a lot easier for you and me to talk about than it is to actually go get it done.
2: Do you think in
3: those meeting rooms,
2: one of the things that need to be talked about is, and I hate to say this, but I'm going to, a salary cap?
3: Yeah, I just don't know how you do that, Fred. I mean, are you salary capping the coaches? Are you salary capping anybody else in this industry? Nobody else has those restrictions placed upon them. Why should the players?
2: Hmm. Yeah, good point.
3: That to me seems like a lawsuit waiting to happen right there. Is that there's no salary cap anywhere else on anybody else.
2: Yeah. What about what Coach Rich Rod said at the press conference about getting together and coming up with regional conferences, which I liked his idea. I mean, I think that would be great, but I just don't think it would go back to where it was like with the Big East. I mean, where you would play teams around you and then maybe have one or two games where you could go outside the conference and maybe pick up a big-time, you know, rivalry, or not really a rivalry, just a big-time game or something. But I don't know if that could happen. But I would like to see it.
3: It's a great example of what's happening now in college sports. I'm not sure anybody disagrees with that. That's the most logical thing in the world, is to play regional rivalries. And guess what's the least likely thing to happen, Fred? Regional rivalries and leagues. It's amazing. Everybody agrees that makes a ton of sense, and yet you can't get there, and it's not going to happen because you have so many individual interests from schools that won't allow that to happen. Now, I think maybe what you could look at, I think the first step in that would maybe be to try and get some of these Olympic sports into a framework that allows them to stay more regional. Hmm. Let football and men's basketball and even women's basketball operate separately for now. They travel differently. The budgets are different. But you start talking about, and I know West Virginia doesn't have softball, but Marshall does, talk about softball and the volleyballs and gymnastics of the world, and you're flying these teams cross-country for those type of events, that doesn't make any sense whatsoever. So maybe that's the compromise to get you home first, is you can get some regional scheduling. But I'll say again, we could come up with rules right now with your listeners and us on the phone in the next 30 minutes. We could have a reasonable set of rules in place.
2: Yeah.
3: But when you put all of these people in a room and everybody's fighting for their own school and nobody wants to give an inch and nobody wants to be perceived as giving something back, it's so hard to get agreement and consensus among all these schools. It just is. It's hard on campus to get everybody to agree with where you should be going, let alone coaches in 17 to 20 sports, ADs, presidents, constituents, donors, boosters. It's nearly impossible. And that's where college sports always struggles, is getting consensus among

0: And oh, by the way, you're operating within a framework of a state agency, and that comes with some rules, and that comes as part of campus. You're not individual entities that are operating in a silo. So it becomes extremely difficult to move the thing and get consensus.
1: Yeah, when he said that, though, I started thinking, yeah, that would be kind of cool if you're a Mountaineer fan to see Penn State, Virginia Tech, Pitt every year on the schedule. And maybe throw in
0: great.
1: Ohio State or North Carolina, he mentioned, but Virginia. That'd be great to see. I mean, like as he said, people would travel. I mean, you would have great crowds at all of those games for both teams. I mean, it would be fun to see, but I think that makes too much sense. And so that's why it's not going to happen.
0: Yeah, think how many people you need to agree upon that.
1: Yeah.
0: That's what I'm saying. I mean, it's not just football coaches that have to agree. The AD has to agree. President has to agree. You have to get sign off from your board of governors. I mean, it's nearly impossible to get those things pushed through, especially when the train is so far down the tracks with college sports now.
1: Yeah. All right, we got to wrap it up. I appreciate you coming on the show as
0: always. Hey, real quick, last thing. I'll say this, Fred, one last thing.
1: Yeah.
0: But here's the great thing about college sports. The games are going to start, and we're going to forget all about it, all this other nonsense, and we're going to love the games because the games always come through and provide the drama and clean up the mess that is created off the field.
1: You're not kidding.
0: That's it.
1: The one thing I didn't bring up that I wanted to just real quick get your thoughts on Sorsby's situation. We did not talk that much about it. I think it was just going on while we talked the last time. I still think the reason why the NFL decided not to have the supplemental draft was because he was going in it.
0: All right, real quick, I'll give you this as a way to answer it. Head over to the new Three Guys Before the Game. We had Mike Florio from Pro Football Talk on yesterday.
1: Yeah.
0: We talked about this specifically and why the NFL made the decision it made. He had some interesting thoughts. He answers it better than I could. Next time I'm on, we'll talk about it from a college Big 12 perspective. But head over to the new Three Guys Before the Game just released last night. I think you'll find that interesting.
1: Outstanding. Sounds good. All right, buddy. Appreciate you coming on the show as always, and we'll talk again soon, okay?
0: Okay, thanks, Brad.
1: Thank you. That is Brad Howell joining us this morning. We appreciate that. Once again, check out Three Guys Before the Game podcast for all of that information as well. It's going to wrap it up for us. We've got news coming up next here on the WJLS News Network.
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8: It could be a very testy job interview.
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10: I am exceedingly grateful to President Trump for his trust.
8: Acting Attorney General Todd Blanche at the start of a confirmation hearing tells senators America is safer.
10: We have the lowest murder rate since 1900. Violent crime arrests are up nearly 114%. We've taken almost 5,000 child predators and human traffickers off the streets.
8: Before Blanche spoke, Democratic Senator Dick Durbin was critical.
11: Last year, you declared that the Justice Department

0: Department was, quote, at war with the federal judiciary.
1: Demanding more information about whether an anti-weaponization fund controversially set up for people who claim to have been targeted by the Biden Justice Department has been permanently closed. And Durbin also accused Blanche of covering up Jeffrey Epstein's sex trafficking investigation files.
0: When scrutiny of the cover-up intensified, you participated in meetings in the White House Situation Room to strategize about how to protect President Trump. Not Epstein survivors, the president.
1: There are two other confirmation hearings this morning for Trump nominees to be directors of national intelligence and the CDC. The U.S. is bombing Iran again, a fifth day in a row, and this time not just at night. Central Command reports the strikes resumed at 1 p.m. Iran time.
2: CENTCOM says the targets are Iranian missile and drone sites, naval capabilities, and coastal defense sites. And this follows seven commercial ships that have been struck crossing the Strait of Hormuz. CENTCOM Commander Admiral Brad Cooper gave a number we hadn't heard yet. Nearly a dozen civilian crew members killed, missing, or injured by the Iranian strikes. And he added, U.S. forces are holding Iran accountable.
1: Fox's Mike Tobin in Tel Aviv. Iran's been firing drones and missiles at Gulf countries targeting American bases the day after a U.S. naval blockade was reimposed around Iran's ports. We got another inflation update this morning. And like consumer prices, wholesale costs also declined last month from May, down 0.3%. The annual wholesale inflation rate also dropped from 6.5% in May to 5.5%. 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
1: Stocks are on the rise after that better-than-expected report on declining wholesale inflation. The Dow is up 205 points, the Nasdaq gaining 162, the S&P 500 is adding 32. The price of oil up only slightly after a big spike up in the last week since the U.S.-Iran fighting flared back up. Gas is up 4 cents this morning. AAA's national average for regular $3.89 per gallon, a dime more than a week ago. President Trump will travel to Pennsylvania later today to talk to hundreds of business leaders.
7: The president will close out the Pennsylvania Defense and Innovation Summit at the Army War College in Carlisle. The two-day summit brings together senior military and Pentagon officials, defense contractors, and technology CEOs. Pennsylvania Republican Senator Dave McCormick leads the summit and has secured billions of dollars in investment commitments to the state. President Trump is urging defense firms to speed up delivery of critically needed munitions and other weapons systems and has submitted a record-setting more than $1.5 trillion Pentagon budget amid the ongoing conflict with Iran. At the White House, Jared Halpern, Fox News.
1: The heat that set record highs this week in Utah and Montana has moved toward the east. There are heat advisories or warnings from the Dakotas all the way over to New England. And there's also smoke in the air from Canadian wildfires.
8: An air quality alert is in effect through Friday for people in parts of Minnesota with very heavy smoke expected across the northeastern corner of the state. The large wildfires burning in Canada are exposing millions of people to dangerous air pollution, with officials in Michigan and Wisconsin warning that the air quality issues could last for days. People in Maine have reported seeing a yellowish and brownish color in the sky. National Weather Service forecasters say the smoke will spread into the East Coast and Midwest, including parts of New England.
1: That's Tanya J. Powers. I'm Dave Anthony, and this is Fox News.
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10: 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Mostly sunny for today, high 89. Tonight, clear, low 64. Tomorrow, mostly sunny, high 89. Friday, it's going to be partly sunny with an afternoon thunderstorm possible, high 87. Saturday, mostly cloudy, scattered thunderstorms, high 79. Sunday, mostly cloudy, a few thunderstorms possible, high near 80. And then Monday, it's going to be cloudy with some thunderstorms, high 83.

0: A busy day in the newsroom. Jeff Jenkins will stop by to give us an update. An historic grant for West Virginia University. We'll talk to the president of WVU, Michael Benson. Special News Talk Line, and we are underway.
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0: Good morning. Welcome inside the Encova Insurance Studios. Dave in Morgantown, TJ in Charleston. Say good morning to all of our great radio affiliates in and around the state of West Virginia. We appreciate you letting us be part of your day. 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You can always text the show, 304-TALK-304. Dr. Michael Benson, bottom of the hour. He's president at WVU, an historic grant, $321 million. Coming in, we'll tell you all about that bottom of the hour. We'll also talk to Helsing, the company in Berkeley County, making a $50 million investment over in the Eastern Panhandle. That's coming up second hour. And we are keeping an eye on Harrison County, the contested. Yes, there is still a contested primary race left over from May, involving the House of Delegates and candidates Tim McNeely and incumbent Laura Kimball. We're expecting a decision from that contested race in Harrison County sometime this hour. Mike Knowlton keeping an eye on that. So lots going on today. Say good morning to TJ Meadows in the Charleston Encova Insurance Studios. Good morning.
5: Good morning. Every dollar counts, but I don't know if 50 bucks is going to get it done. But I'm
0: with you. Start. You know, you pass the hat, TJ, and you just going, right?
5: Nothing wrong with that at all.
0: $50 invest. Somewhere, a $50 investment is a big deal to somebody, right?
5: You're right. Start early, man. Start early.
0: Don't know if that's going to build any drones, but, you know, maybe a lemonade stand or two.
5: Nothing wrong with that.
0: All right. Busy day in the newsroom yesterday. There was a standoff. There have been protests. The DEP handing down decisions. Jeff Jenkins is trying to keep track of all of it. He joins us from the Metro News newsroom this morning. Jeff, good morning.
6: Hey, how you guys doing? Good to see you.
0: All right, let's start with Kanawha County. There was a standoff. There was a stabbing. There was a canine that was stabbed. Mm-hmm. Sort all this out for us, Jeff.
6: Yeah, it was all unfolding about 24 hours ago up in eastern Kanawha County in Chillon, just right along the road there, which is State Route 61. It all started about 9 o'clock when a man came into the Parmar Marathon station there, reported he had been stabbed and he was bleeding badly from his back. Sheriff's deputies arrived on the scene, found out the suspect, and they determined later it was the suspect, was in a house just a couple of doors down there from the convenience store. They got a warrant to search the house. They sent in a canine named Jet. He went in, and according to sheriff's deputies, that the man that they thought was a suspect still had a knife and stabbed the dog in the head. The dog, they got the dog out. Then they tried for several hours. U.S. Marshals came on the scene. They also had state police, and the report is, they told us, that they tried for several hours to talk the man out. He did not come out. They used things that they use. You know, they used tear gas, other things to try to get him out. Didn't come out. Then they did enter, had a warrant to enter, and they said that the man made an aggressive move toward them, and he was shot and killed. We don't have his name. We don't have the name of the stabbing victim yet, and we expect to get those at some point today. Sergeant Jeremy Burns is a spokesman for the Kanawha County Sheriff's Department. And he says this was a violent situation right from the beginning.
7: The victim was stabbed. We believe that same suspect stabbed one of our canines. And even after those two things occurred, we took every step possible to get this situation resolved without lethal force. But unfortunately, lethal force was eventually utilized.
6: And that lethal force is under investigation, as usually is the case with those type of things. We don't know yet, you know, what started it, what started the domestic. And we really don't know, well, we don't know the condition of the man that was stabbed. And so we'll get the answers to some of those questions today. The dog Jet is doing okay. He's in stable condition. He was rushed to an animal hospital here in the Charleston area and was treated after he was stabbed in the head.
5: It's a bizarre situation.
6: Yeah.
5: You said Eastern Kanawha County. Do we know where on 61 this?
6: Yeah, just Chillion. Okay, yeah, right, gotcha. There in Chillion. Yeah, just, gotcha. I mean, it's really, I mean, if you travel the turnpike.
5: Sure.
6: I mean, you can see where it was.
5: Yeah.
6: It was just, it's just right over after you go through the toll booths heading toward Charleston, get on that straight stretch, kind of look down. People might know where the Parmar Marathon Station is, just right along the main drag there on 61 in Chillion, near the Lopez Bridge, just down from where the Lopez Bridge there crosses the Kanawha River. That hooked 60 and 61. So that's where it was. So we'll hopefully get some, you know, new information on that today and some additional information on that today. Also, we'll stay in Kanawha County just for a moment. There's a proposal by this company called Clean Seas West Virginia, and their proposal is to, it's a plastic conversion. You know, they'll do some type of, there's a process that you can take plastics and convert them so you can use them for other things. And they propose putting in a plant, conversion plant, where the old 84 lumber used to be off of U.S. Route 60. It's really close to Riverside High School. Mm-hmm. And so the DEP is considering a clean air permit for them. And this is a process the DEP goes through. Someone wants to build a plant or anything, they, you know, you have to get an air quality permit. So they have a public comment period. They have a public hearing. So they had a public hearing last night in Bell, and there were residents who showed up there just concerned about what they've learned about this conversion process, maybe some answers to questions that they don't have, and expressing, you know, just expressing some concern. And you can hear some of that concern in some of these. We'll just play a comment from that. And the Citizen Action Group was there and others expressing some concern.
8: The operation poses potential health risks to the people in the upper Kanawha River Valley, especially for those most vulnerable. Our students at local schools and community members who live nearby and visit the library, the clinic, and the shopping.
6: Okay, so you could hear that there a little bit. Just that's someone from the Citizen Action Group who she's speaking about the concern about, you know, the project. And community members say there's already been some misinformation they think that the company's put out. We'll see. I mean, we'll see what happens here. We'll see if the, you know, there's certain things that the DEP, I mean, they're not, you know, they're not ruling. I mean, they're not making decisions on, they're only making decisions on pretty narrow things.
5: Yeah, the permit.
6: And so we'll see what happens there. Jack Carlson was there. He got a good detailed story. You can read about that at WVMetroNews.com. Got something we're watching coming up this evening. Hugh, it's significant because First Energy, Mom Power, has proposed this large natural gas powered power plant for Fort Martin, just north of Morgantown. And there's opposition to that. The PSC will have a public hearing tonight, both virtual and in person, at their offices in Charleston, plus virtual. They'll take testimony beginning at 5:30. Then the evidentiary hearing, where they take testimony, the PSC takes testimony, begins tomorrow. So First Energy, Mom Power, proposing this plant. And there are a lot of interveners. These are a lot of groups that have come out against it and will voice their opposition. UMWA, Brian Sanson, the president of the UMWA, is supposed to speak tonight. Sierra Club is against it. They're expressing concern, different concerns. One, you know, the coal industry or the coal, the union, upset because of what it will take away from a coal-fired power plant. Mm-hmm. There's other concerns that are being expressed Of course, First Energy has, you know, reasons that, you know, they're proposing that this plant take place. So we'll see what happens with that. It'll be interesting, I think, to hear those comments tonight. That comes up at 5:30 as the state moves, and we've heard this, you know, moving toward natural gas-fired power plants and to fuel data centers. You know, that's some of the plan here. So that's something that that we'll be watching this evening.
5: I thought about taking vacation tomorrow just to go over and watch the hearings.
6: Well, I mean, I mean, you can come upstairs during the breaks. We'll have it on. You don't have to take vacation. Come on,
5: just well,
6: come
5: upstairs. I have a show to do, just, so I thought, right, well,
6: just
5: you know,
6: we come up during the break.
0: Jeff can assign you. You know, TJ, you don't have to use PTO for such things.
5: Is that the way it is?
0: Yeah,
5: yeah.
0: Hey, Jeff, what about the earlier this week, another heavy rainstorm up in Mason County? There was flooding there on the Monarch campus where they're building a data center. DEP has weighed in. What did they have to say?
6: Yeah, DEP has weighed in. So this is what happened is another heavy rain over the weekend. So the second time since late May, since actually Memorial Day, the second time, there's been a flooding mud event. That has gone into this housing development or this subdivision that's right beside where Monarch is preparing the site for a data center, is the easiest way to say it, north of Point Pleasant. And it was a lot more houses, several more houses that got the mud and the water back in May. But it rained hard again on Saturday, and mud and rain got into three houses. Well, the property of one and the crawl spaces of two other. And Monarch responded, and they had cleaners there, and the company responded to that. Now, if you see our photo at the website, you can see how close this is to those houses. I mean, it's big and it's built up. And the DEP came out yesterday, to your point, Dave. They came out yesterday and they issued what's called an unilateral enforcement order to Monarch, if I can say that right, to, quote, immediately repair and strengthen the stormwater controls that failed, install additional erosion and sediment controls where needed, and take whatever actions are necessary to prevent similar releases from occurring in the future. So basically they're telling them, you got to get this straightened up. Whatever it takes to do a better job with how, when it rains, how that water, that runoff is controlled. They also issued an order, the DEP, that they said that there was some work taking place on another part of that big area that actually didn't have things in place yet to control stormwater that work started before things were in place. And so they said, stop that until you get things in place. We did hear last night, I got an email from Monarch, Jason Bechtel, you guys have had on this show, and this is his statement. We are working directly and collaboratively with West Virginia DEP to remedy and upgrade the controls it identified. Since Saturday night, we have been in close contact with both DEP officials as well as local residents affected. Our priorities are neighbors first and foremost. As we share the community and DEP's concerns, we will continue to address them immediately. So that is their reaction from Monarch.
5: I mean, you got to do it right. You can't throw water on your neighbor. They've changed the contour of the land. I mean, I couldn't do that if I was doing something at my house, throw water. You just can't do that. So they got to get their act together on this one.
6: Yeah, it's a huge project, too, right? It's a huge project. And I talked to Bechtel on Monday. This is before this order came out. And he said that they had their engineers there, their contracting engineers there, trying to come up with a better way to handle this. And you had him on the program. Both you guys had him on the program when they were talking about their Good Neighbor program, where they're basically offering to buy out residents in this subdivision. Meadowlands Estates is the subdivision, and 30 homeowners have already done that. Either it's in the process, or it's been closed, or it's somewhere in the process, but 30 of those 53 homes have already sold out to Monarch. So we'll see what happens with the other 23. I mean, what's happened with these two events, and I know Monarch, they have come out every time and said, you know, I think Bechtel himself, he was on the scene on Sunday over the weekend after this happened.
5: Sure.
6: So we'll see what happens with the rest of those. But 30 of the 53 are in the process of being owned now by Monarch.
0: You can read about
6: leaving.
0: All of those stories over at the website, WVMetroNews.com. Told you, busy day in the newsroom. Jeff, we appreciate the update. Thank you, buddy.
6: Okay, see ya.
0: Coming up, Fox News Radio's Jonathan Savage will get us the latest. Strikes continue in Iran. The blockade going back in place. We'll get the latest coming up next. 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
0: U.S. Central Command announcing a new round of strikes against Iran Tuesday evening, hitting dozens of military targets near the Strait of Hormuz and Iranian coastal areas. Let's go to Fox News Radio's Jonathan Savage for more. Jonathan, good morning. A fourth straight night of airstrikes against Iran.
16: Yeah, and the fourth straight night was followed on by the first daytime strikes for some time. 90 minutes of daytime strikes earlier today, focusing on a particular island in the Strait of Hormuz, which is strategically important. They had cruise missile stocks there, and the U.S. military took part in that operation in order to take them out. This coincides with the reinstatement of the blockade of Iranian ports, and we're told that U.S. forces have already redirected two commercial vessels since that blockade restarted.
5: What is the White House saying about the severity of the attacks? Are we expecting those to intensify as this moves on?
16: Well, we have from President Trump a warning, a threat to Iran that next week it gets really bad. That was what he told my colleague Trey Yingst yesterday. He's threatening to target power stations, bridges, eventually energy infrastructure, unless Iran returns to negotiations. And according to Axios, there was a major situation group yesterday to look at the options available to President Trump and U.S. Central Command. This is clearly, because President Trump says it is, a way of pressurizing Iran back to the negotiating table. Of course, it would be controversial if President Trump gave the order to attack bridges and electricity generators. It would raise legal questions as well, because it would have such an impact on the civilian population. But it's clearly a threat President Trump feels he has to make right now.
0: Fox News Radio's Jonathan Savage. Jonathan, yesterday at this time, we were talking about the possibility of tolls or fees of 20%. The president had thrown that idea out there. By the time we got off the air, it backed off of that. What happened?
16: Yeah, President Trump did back off of that. He changed his mind on it, and he says it's because he had conversations, productive conversations, with Middle East leadership. In other words, I think they came to him and said, this is an idea for us. This is incredibly expensive for shipping. It could lead to prices going up. It would damage our economy, so please don't do it. And President Trump called it a United States reimbursement fee, but he says it's being replaced with trade and investment deals from these Gulf states that they're going to make into the United States. He says the investments will be massive, extraordinarily good for them, and good for America as well.
5: Amid all this activity, Jonathan, any direct word or any posturing that would reflect their position from the Iranians?
16: Yeah, absolutely there is, because while President Trump makes threats, the Iranians do as well. The Revolutionary Guard of Iran threatening to shut down all Middle Eastern energy exports, hinting they could expand the conflict beyond the Strait of Hormuz. The Revolutionary Guard said regional energy exports are either shared by all or denied to all. So the signal there is that their neighbors' oil exports could become legitimate targets in their eyes, that they could go after infrastructure and possibly even shipping routes. Everyone's suddenly talking about the Bab el-Mandeb Strait. That lies between Africa and the Arabian Peninsula. It connects the Red Sea to the Gulf of Aden, and it's used by nearly every ship heading to or from the Suez Canal. So that could be a major blow to global trade if Iran's Houthi rebels attempt to close off that.
0: Fox News Radio's Jonathan Savage will continue to watch the developments in the Middle East. Jonathan, once again, before I let you go, Messi or Harry Kane today?
16: Messi. Look, I'm not allowed to support England. My kids won't let me. Sorry, Argentina. I'm not allowed to support Argentina. My kids won't let me. So, yeah, I mean, just fingers crossed, it's incredibly exciting. That's all I'm going to say.
0: Fox News Radio's Jonathan Savage. Jonathan, thank you so much. We appreciate it, buddy.
16: Take care.
0: By the way, producer Ethan's going to join us toward the end of the show for two good soccer minutes today, with Spain winning yesterday, Messi versus Kane today. We'll get our unqualified, unofficial, and unpaid soccer correspondent on the horn about 11:45 this morning.
5: Are you using the timer this morning, or are you going to let him have a little free
0: reign? Well, he's been doing pretty well. He's been doing pretty good. We'll see if he can keep it in nice and tidy a little bit later on. WVU President Dr. Michael Benson joins us on the other side of the news break. A big announcement yesterday regarding grant funding and energy innovation. This is Talkline on Metro News. For 40 years, the voice of West Virginia. It's 10:30. Let's get a news update from the Metro News Radio Network. Find out what's happening all across the great state of West Virginia.
6: West Virginia Metro News. I'm Jeff Jenkins. A lot of eyes will be on the State Public Service Commission tonight and beginning tomorrow, as it holds a public hearing and then takes testimony on First Energy Mom Power's plan to build a large natural gas-fired power plant north of Morgantown. Emmett Pepper of Energy Efficient West Virginia says there are concerns here with asking ratepayers to pay more for a plant that will serve a specific customer.
17: They want to build this new 1-gigawatt power plant, and that one would be for, so instead of 500,000 customers, for 3 gigawatts, 2 customers. For this large power plant data centers.
6: The PSC will hold a public hearing tonight live in Charleston and online, then begin an evidentiary hearing tomorrow. Putnam County Commission member Brian Ellis says he noticed a lot of backup generators at the Google data center site he recently visited near Columbus, Ohio. Ellis says he was told by Google the generators used as backup to data centers are disappearing as new technology emerges.
18: The technology is changing so rapidly that probably the generators will be a thing of the past. It'll all be closed loop. The water system will be treated and things.
6: The Putnam County Commission went on a fact-finding mission because Google has purchased property to build a data center near Buffalo in Putnam County. State DEP inspectors say they plan to keep a close eye on the ongoing data center prep work taking place at the Monarch Cloud campus in Mason County after another mud event into a nearby community with weekend rains. There's an enforcement order issued. You're listening to Metro News for 40 years, the voice of West Virginia.
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6: A disturbing child abuse case from Webster County. Police have charged 20-year-old Bella Carpenter with child abuse causing serious bodily injury after she allegedly injured her 17-month-old daughter. That little girl suffered a broken shoulder, sternum, and ribs, along with spinal fractures and lung bruising. Carpenter is being held on $100,000 bail. She's in the Central Regional Jail. WVU baseball standout Gavin Kelly, a big game in the championship game of college All-Stars today in a game against Japan. More coming up at our website. From the Metro News Anchor Desk, I'm Jeff Jenkins.

0: 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The three amigos sat down with NFL insider Mike Florio yesterday. He was in studio talking football, NFL, college football. He's now into writing paranormal books. Check it out. It's a wide-ranging conversation. Three guys before the game. 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Watch it on the Metro News TV app. And, of course, listen to it on your preferred streaming devices. Yesterday, big announcement. WVU is on the receiving end of an historic grant, $321 million in public and private funding, announced for WVU and its partnership with the University of Pittsburgh and Carnegie Mellon University in the Resilient Energy Technology and Infrastructure Consortium. Joining us on Metro News Talk Line this morning is the president of WVU, Dr. Michael Benson. Dr. Benson, good morning.
1: Good morning. How are you doing, Dave and TJ? Good, nice to hear you.
0: Doing great. Good to hear from you. And with Dr. Benson, also joining us is the NSF RETI Engine CEO. That's a long title. Ariane Olesh. Ariane, good morning.
2: Good morning. How are you?
0: Doing great. Glad you could join us, Dr. Benson. We'll start with you. Put into context, give us some idea how significant this grant is and the impact it potentially could have on West Virginia.
1: Well, first off, thank you for having us today. And I'm joined by an absolute superstar in Dr. Olesh, the CEO of this program. And I'll let her speak about the specifics. But from an institutional and a statewide and region perspective, I can't overstate the significance of this or state how important it is for all of us. This is our largest federal grant in our history. We've been around, as you know, since 1867. In addition to the $160 million from the National Science Foundation that will come over a period of multiple years, Ariane and her team went out and secured $161 million from private, philanthropic, and other support that will augment that. So $321 million that will have an enormous impact for good in our region. Yesterday in D.C., when we had a chance to meet with all the recipients, there are multiple engines, and I wanted to tell you kind of what the groupings are so you have an idea that this is a really broad scope of bringing universities and their partners and industry together to tackle what some might argue are intractable problems. And I would say this, Dave, that universities, particularly research universities, are uniquely positioned in our country to solve these problems and to address them for the benefit of everyone. So the areas are agricultural technology, biotech, energy tech, manufacturing, materials and minerals, and quantum. And so ours, of course, is in the energy tech space, and Ariane can speak to all the specifics. But not only partnering with Pitt and Carnegie Mellon, two really fine research institutions, both members of the Association of American Universities. You know, that's a goal for us, a stretch goal that we aspire to. But they've been just absolutely terrific, their teams and partnering. And this is an evidence, this is a very material manifestation of what can happen when institutions that have like-minded goals and aspirations can work together and benefit Western Pennsylvania and the entire state of West Virginia.
3: Again, good morning to you both. Thanks for joining us. Dr. Olesh, I want to focus on some of the metrics here that we read about. 21,000 new jobs, 150 startups, $1 billion in regional economic growth. Those are impressive and exciting numbers. Give us a little sense of what that actually looks like. How will that manifest? What will these companies do? Where that will they be located? Assuming not all of them, obviously, in West Virginia. It's a regional perspective. But what can we expect to be founded here and sit here in West Virginia directly?
2: Yeah, great question. Thank you. And those numbers, they are very exciting. We have a just phenomenal partner network of about 60 partners that we have brought together around this project. And this didn't come together overnight. We've been working on this for about close to 4 years now, and really have galvanized this partnership around solving these really critical and important issues that, you know, impact our region, but also the nation at large with regards to energy security and resilience, especially as we look to continuing to support our ever-growing industrial sector. And so if I can just take a, you know, a few brief moments here and elaborate on the question that you asked, the way we're going to start marching towards these metrics and in accomplishing our goals, we have, I like to think of it as four work streams or four verticals under this project. One of them is really focused on the research and development. We want to invest in technology, both existing and emerging over the next few years, technologies that are really being driven by industry in terms of what are they looking for, what technical challenges are they facing that our incredible faculty and academic partners can help solve for. So we'll have a very heavy focus on the research and development efforts, again, related to technology in the energy and grid resilience space. The second is to your question about the startup companies and supporting those 150 and creating them and anchoring them here in this region, we have worked with a number of startups across the region. We know that there are challenges, but also areas for opportunities where we can really help grow and accelerate the success of those startups. And so we'll have some very dedicated program and funding to helping grow our startup ecosystem in this region and making sure that we are providing the right enabling conditions for those startups to be successful when they start, but also as they grow and scale. I think Form Energy recently moving to this region was a great example and demonstration of the opportunities and excitement this region has to provide to startup companies that are at that phase in their journey. And then workforce, we're really accomplishing this with our incredible community and technical college partners. We have some great programs lined up regarding new worker training, but also reskilling and upskilling of workers who are either looking to pivot to another job within the energy or industrial sector or other types of work. And then the fourth vertical I'll just mention briefly is our community engagement, our policy angle. And this, again, goes back to what I just said a minute ago. We want to make sure we're doing this with our communities. We want to make sure that what we're building will benefit them, but we also want to make sure that we're working across the region to create the right enabling conditions for the success today, but also looking 10 years down the road when we will have hit those milestones that you mentioned.
0: Talking with Dr. Michael Benson, the WVU president, Dr. Ariane Olish. She is the RETI Engine CEO. I'm going to pull the curtain back for just a minute. Hey, Dr. Olish, can you do me a favor? And can you reconnect with us? Just go ahead and call the 800 number, 800-765-TALK. 800-765-8255. And we had a little bit of a fuzzy connection there. We'll see if we can get a little bit better connection. Do you mind doing that for us?
2: Sure.
0: Okay. Appreciate it. Thank you. Live production here on the air. In the meantime, Dr. Benson, this was a competition for this grant. You had members from the National Science Foundation here on campus back in January. What stood out about this program and West Virginia University that ultimately propelled it to one of the recipients for this grant?
1: Yes, you're right. They had 300 applications submitted. They winnowed that down to, 15 finalists, semifinalists. And then from that, and then from that, they chose the 12. Our visit was originally scheduled for January, you're right. And then we had one of those end-of-day storms that happen sometimes in Morgantown. And so it turns out we were the last of the visits, number 12, as the youngest of six kids. My mom would say the last, the best of all the gang. So we really tried to put our best foot forward. And I talked to several of the NSF site visit members that were there yesterday, and they were so complimentary. Obviously, they couldn't say anything during the visit or after. I mean, there's this kind of cloak of silence that one has to adhere to, like every applicant. And so we had no idea. We got some good signals, but when we finally got the news, we were ecstatic. And to a person, the site visit said how impressed they were with, yes, our idea. We're, as they call it in the kind of research grant domain, we're the principal investigator. Our co-PIs, as we mentioned, are Carnegie Mellon and Pitt. The fact that we brought our teams together and the president at Pitt and the chancellor of Pitt and the president of Carnegie Mellon are great friends, Farnham and Joan, and their teams have been so wonderful to work with. We had a reception last night in Washington, D.C. We thanked our federal delegation. We thanked Governor Morrissey. We thanked our local legislators that were supportive. Roger Hanshaw, by the way, Speaker of the House, was on the call. He was in Charleston during the legislative session and called in and has been a huge proponent from the jump, as has Governor Shapiro in Pennsylvania. This is the western part of PA and all of our state. And we were the only one that came to the table, by the way. You talk about the competitive nature of the process. The only one that came with $161 million of non-federal appropriated funds. So this was philanthropy, corporate partners, other dollars that we brought to the table. So that collective $321 million, nobody else could say they had that amount. So that speaks to not only how good our application was, but how broad an appeal it had to those partners that were willing to join.
0: Dr. Michael Benson, WVU President. We've got Dr. Olish back. Arian, good morning once again. Are you there now?
2: Yeah, good morning.
0: Much better. Much, much better. Appreciate it. And just if you could expand on the collaborative nature of this program, bringing three major universities together, a couple of states here, that's no easy task.
2: It's not. It certainly is not. But we have had such a phenomenal group of partners. And I think, you know, what has made, I'm not going to say that this work has been easy. We certainly have faced our challenges, and I'm sure there are more to come for us. But what has enabled our success is we, as partners, have really galvanized around this idea that we have an incredibly deep history that we are all very proud of in this region, with our energy legacy and our industrial manufacturing legacy and the hub that has really been born out of this region. But we don't want it to just be history. We want that to also be our future, but we know for that to be successful, we need to row all boats in the same direction. That's going to take partnership from our academic institutions and our industrial partners, our capital network, our workforce partners, as well as our state governments. And so, again, I think this idea that we were all rallying around the same vision and the same dream for what we could help do and the course we could help ensure this region stays on is what enabled this partnership to really stick through it over the last couple of years.
3: There's always some naysayers among us. Those listening now might be remembering the hydrogen hub, the ARC2 hub. And look, it's had some difficulties, had some headwinds, hasn't manifested the way I think many thought. Dr. Benson, I'll start with you. What would you say to those who are listening that may remember that incident and say, here we go again, here's another dream that will never happen? What can be the difference maker this time, and how will WVU and its partners ensure that this actually comes to fruition?
1: Well, I don't know many of the specifics of the example you used. Maybe Arianne does. I do know that when you talk about energy and how much we produce in this particular part of the country, that's something that we can all relate to. So this has nothing to do with energy production. It has everything to do with grid productivity and transmission and efficiencies. And that is something that every single day impacts us. So you think about the kind of persistent challenges we have that are kind of endemic to our region. This is an example of something that is tangible, that is evidentiary based, that you can say, this is what we're going to do, and this is how we're going to do it, and this is how it's going to impact lives, and it's going to produce results. I will tell you this, and Arianne can back me up. We have, I think, our first kind of visit in a few months, and then a really kind of soup to nuts visit and examination of how we're doing in 18 months' time. So they're going to keep very close tabs on, are we producing what we said we were going to do? And I have every confidence that we can do it because we've worked so hard to prepare this application, and it's been rewarded with this grant. And we're not going to blow it. I can promise you we were prepared, and we're going to do exactly what we said we're going to do.
0: Anything to add, Dr. Olish?
2: I think I would just add in some sentiments that President Benson and I were fortunate to hear yesterday when we attended the announcement event at the Senate building in D.C. And we heard from the Chief Technology Officer, Ethan Klein, of the White House, as well as the Acting Director of the National Science Foundation, Brian Stone. And both of them reiterated This has been a bipartisan program. This program has so much support coming out of the federal government. And, you know, obviously, again, we will certainly face challenges with this program. But I think the longevity of this program, it started under the Biden administration. It has carried through and has continued to deliver funding and results now under the Trump administration. And so I think if we look forward, you know, we certainly have a phenomenal team, to President Benson's point. We will succeed in this, but I think it also is very strongly enabled and backboned by the fact that there is so much federal support that has really galvanized around this work and this effort.
0: Dr. Arianne Olish and Dr. Michael Benson, WVU president. Oh, by the way, Dr. Benson, do you know what today is?
1: Yeah, I think, Dave, the little birdie told me today is my one-year anniversary. So what a way to cap off my first year. It's been terrific.
0: That's not a bad anniversary present, then.
1: I'll take it. And, I can't take much credit at all, if any. This was all started long before I got here. But to be here for the culmination and to help get across the finish line, it's credit to Arianne and her team and to the support from our entire community. So thank you for mentioning that, but all the credit goes to everybody else.
0: Well, congratulations on the grant. We look forward to seeing this continue to grow and expand and impact West Virginia and the entire region. Congratulations, guys.
2: Thank you.
0: Absolutely.
3: Let's go.
0: Dr. Michael Benson, Dr. Arianne Olish. We'll take a break. Back in a moment. This is Talk Line from the Encova Insurance Studios.
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0: 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So go ahead, play today. Went long with Dr. Benson. Take another break. We'll get to a couple of texts. Tell you what's coming up in hour number two. 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

0: Coming up, second hour, Metro News Talk Line. Jenny McArdle's going to join us, director of programming with Helsing, investing $50 million over into the Eastern Panhandle. We're going to talk to her coming up second hour. Also, Mike Nolting, WHAR News, host of Talk of the Town on our Metro News affiliate in Morgantown. I misspoke earlier. Harrison County Commission will actually meet later this afternoon, not this morning, to decide the contested House of Delegates race involving incumbent Laura Kimball and challenger Tim McNeely. We'll get an update from Mike coming up second hour as well. Your text to welcome 304-TALK, 304-800-765-TALK, 800-765-8255. You know, yesterday we talked about social media, the toxic environment, and we're eventually going to get into, if not today, probably tomorrow, flock cameras and artificial intelligence and the impact on surveillance and fighting crime. But there are also gems on social media, TJ.
1: What you got?
0: I was watching earlier this morning as I was, I swear, scrolling through the social medias looking for, you know, links and stories and content.
1: Sure.
0: A video of Bigfoot interviewing the bison that flipped the grandfather up in the air there in Yellowstone, getting his side of the story of what went wrong. See, that's what social media and AI is for. Bigfoot interviewing a buffalo.
1: How is that not the lead story in every outlet in America today?
0: See, you know, it doesn't all have to be toxic disagreement and arguments and, you know, nastiness. It can be Bigfoot interviewing a bison. Nothing wrong with that. And we would not have that if not for social media.
1: American ingenuity, innovation at its finest.
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3: The acting attorney general is trying to get the job permanently. I'm Dave Anthony, Fox News.
4: We are keeping America safe.
3: Todd Blanche touting crackdowns on violent crime, drug trafficking, and fraud at his Senate confirmation hearing, and...
4: In recent years... We watched the Justice Department turned against many of you and a former president, and it damaged the public's faith in justice. We are fixing that.
3: But Democratic Senator Dick Durbin accused Blanche of putting President Trump above the law with an IRS settlement.
5: Forever discharging that family and that president from any liability for violating the tax laws.
4: When we enter into settlements like that, we do it with all kinds of people. It's not just President Trump. It doesn't make any of those individuals above the law.
3: Republican Senator John Cornyn pressed Blanche about part of the settlement that's been dropped, an anti-weaponization fund initially set up to pay those who claim they were targeted by the Biden Justice Department.
6: The President of the United States, who is a plaintiff in this lawsuit, has not agreed in writing to delete the weaponization fund, and there's no guarantee that he or one of the other plaintiffs might raise that issue by way of a lawsuit.
3: The acting attorney general replied,
4: there's no fund, so the results of such litigation, whatever it would be, wouldn't be a revival of the fund.
3: The director of national intelligence nominee, Jay Clayton, also being questioned at another Senate hearing. The U.S. is attacking Iran again. Fox's Trey Yingst reports.
7: This morning, U.S. Central Command.

0: And announced a new wave of strikes against the Iranian regime, going after targets near the Strait of Hormuz. Rare daytime strikes, as the president told Fox News, these strikes will intensify and expand next week. The U.S. blockade of Iranian ports is back in place.
1: And meanwhile, Iran has been targeting U.S. bases, firing drones and missiles at several Gulf countries. 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
1: It is another scorching hot summer day for millions of Americans. The heat that set records this week out west is moving east with advisories and warnings from Montana over to Maryland up to Massachusetts. In Texas, even worse weather.
6: Rushing floodwaters continue to rise in Austin, Kerrville, and Uvalde, where a dangerous level 4 out of 4 threat remains in southwest Texas through Friday. In a slow-moving storm where flooding has consumed property and washed away cars with people inside, prompting at least 2 dozen swift boat rescues. There are also numerous road closures from over 11 inches of rain that's dropped across the Texas Hill Country and Big Bend regions. And with more on the way, the flood risks have Texas Governor Greg Abbott issuing a disaster declaration for dozens of counties. Jeff Manasso, Fox News.
1: Well, oil and gas prices have risen back up in the last week. A dime higher now at the gas pump than last Wednesday. We got another report this morning showing declining inflation.
7: The producer price index, prices at the wholesale level, declined 0.3% in June, excluding food and energy. Core PPI for last month rose 0.2%. Wholesale inflation moderated for the year ending in June, up 5.5% and up 4.7%, excluding food and energy. The numbers reflect moderating energy prices in June, though the Iran conflict has pushed crude oil prices higher this month. Also, there's a sign manufacturing is improving in the Northeast. The Empire State Manufacturing Survey from the Federal Reserve rose to 15.6 this month, nearly double the expected reading. Jenny Coselda, Fox News.
1: On Wall Street, stocks are rising. The Dow is up 197 points. The Nasdaq's gaining 52. It's Soccer's World Cup. Another semifinal match this afternoon. Argentina versus England, 3 p.m. Eastern on Fox. The winner advances to the championship against Spain. I'm Dave Anthony. This is Fox News.
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10: 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Mostly sunny for today, high 89. Tonight, clear, low 64. Tomorrow, mostly sunny, high 89. Friday, it's going to be partly sunny with an afternoon thunderstorm possible, high 87. Saturday, mostly cloudy, scattered thunderstorms, high 79. Sunday, mostly cloudy, a few thunderstorms possible, high near 80. And then Monday, it's going to be cloudy with some thunderstorms, high 83.
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11: Gang's all here. Intern Mila is handling the video stream this morning. Jake's supervising Ethan.

0: is our audio producer. 800-765-TALK is the phone number, 800-765-8255. You can text the show, 304-TALK-304. Mike Nolting will join us from the WAJR newsroom coming up 11:30 this morning. The latest on the still contested race, the lone contested race from the primary in May that is in Harrison County for the House of Delegates. We'll get the latest on what's happening there. And we'll get two good soccer minutes from producer Ethan. Spain defeating France yesterday in the World Cup. England and Argentina meeting up in the other semifinal today. Our unqualified, unofficial, and unpaid World Cup correspondent, producer Ethan, will have two good soccer minutes coming up later on this hour. Say good morning once again to our great radio affiliates in and around the state of West Virginia. Also, if you're watching it on the Metro News TV app, Facebook Live, or YouTube, we appreciate that. Don't forget, download the app to your smart TV or mobile device so you can watch this show and all of the other Metro News programming available. Say good morning once again, TJ Meadows down in Charleston. Morning, TJ.
1: Good morning. I have to talk with Ethan. I have to educate this young man on how to do a better job of negotiating something for himself. I mean, unqualified, unpaid, okay, fine, but unpaid, I'm a capitalist, man. I don't know how I feel about that, but well, get with this young man, you know?
0: You know, it was his first negotiation. Maybe next World Cup, you know, we'll throw a couple of bucks his way.
1: Okay, all right.
0: Or at least a Wendy's gift card or something. All right, Ethan coming up a little bit later this hour. Earlier this week, Governor Morrisey was at Blue Ridge Community and Technical College in the Eastern Panhandle in Berkeley County, announcing an investment into Berkeley County. Helsing announcing an initial $50 million investment to set up operations there. Helsing is a leading European defense technology company headquartered in Germany that specializes in artificial intelligence and autonomous military systems. Joining us this morning is the director of programming with Helsing, Jenny McArdle. Jenny, good morning. Thanks for joining us.
2: Thank you. It's great to be here.
0: Absolutely. So what made Berkeley County, West Virginia, an attractive place to set up operations?
2: Well, we ran a nationwide search to figure out where we should house our first production facility. And there are a range of reasons why West Virginia continuously rose to the top. Obviously, the manufacturing heritage within West Virginia mattered to us. The speed of business that Governor Morrisey is trying to push right now was fundamentally appealing to us. We're a company that moves incredibly fast. We actually started the process to decide where to home manufacturing in early April. So this entire process was incredibly quick. So that clearly appealed to us. Berkeley County in particular, we really liked the facilities that were available. The people were incredibly welcoming, and we just felt that between the Blue Ridge Community and Technical College and access to WVU, that we would have the talent that we needed to be able to create these cutting edge capabilities. So it became a no-brainer.
1: Jenny, welcome to West Virginia. Thank you for your investment in this state. Your primary product, the HX2 A1 enabled strike drone. That sounds incredibly impressive to me. Help me understand the timeline here. When can we actually expect for the first one to roll off the line, so to speak, in Berkeley County? How quick will you move when it comes to actual production?
2: Yeah, great question. The plan is to have an initial operating capability in November of this year. So we're hoping to break ground in early August. We're actually going to get bids from general contractors at the end of this month. So it just shows how quickly we want to flip things around. We expect to hit full rate production within a year after our initial operating capabilities. So at full rate production, we'll be able to produce 2,000 strike drones per month. That's more than any like capability presently being produced in the U.S. today. So that means that Berkeley County will very much become a center of gravity for strike drones that are optimized for armored targets and ship-to-shore targets.
0: Have these drones been used already in combat? Where have they been proven?
2: In Ukraine. We've been working with Ukrainians since 2022, but we've had our strike drone deployed with Ukrainians since early 2024. We've actually worked hand in glove with Ukrainians to develop this. We have our four deployed engineers at the front line alongside Ukrainians, where we're learning from Russian tactics, techniques, and procedures every single day. And we're incorporating that into our software, our targeting algorithms, and also our hardware. So our hardware as well is reflective of the way the battle space is changing. And beyond working with Ukrainians, we have also participated in a recent U.S. Army exercise in Lithuania. And so the Army has had their hands on it, too. And they've identified it as a capability that fills some critical gaps for them as well.
1: Is there a firm commitment from the U.S. Army or any other branch of the military to buy your product? What will roll off the line there in Berkeley County?
2: We expect the U.S. military to be procuring our product. We are currently in active negotiations, and I can't comment on the status of those negotiations, but I feel very confident that the U.S. military will be very happy with the capabilities that are being developed in Berkeley County.
0: Jenny McArdle is joining us, Director of Programming with Helsing, announcing this week an initial $50 million investment to set up operations in Berkeley County. Let's talk about jobs. We're always fighting this idea in West Virginia that to get a good job or to put high-end skills to use, that you got to leave the state. What type of employee, what type of skills are you looking for in your workforce?
2: So we'll need a diversity of talent to support our manufacturing facility in Berkeley County. Everything from people working the assembly line and the manufacturing line on the floor, all the way up to people overseeing production, the production process. We very much see our manufacturing process as a product. It's one of the things that differentiates us. Many companies can't actually hit those scale numbers that I was just talking about. So we're constantly looking for people that can iterate on our software when it comes to manufacturing and iterate on that hardware process itself. So folks that can oversee production, electrical engineers, software engineers, folks in the robotics space. So there's just a range of different roles that require a range of different profiles. And also we're going to need people that can do a lot of the back end office work. So HR, people, talent, things like that. So if you're interested in Helsing, definitely reach out to our business because we are looking for a lot of different people. And we are very, very keen to work with the local community.
1: Jenny, there's always a debate here in West Virginia in terms of how business friendly we really are, how quick we are, because frankly, from my perspective, we've been sluggish in the past. I hope we're getting better, but we have not been able to move at the speed of business. So as you can, and I know there may be things you can't talk about, but give us a sense of just how quick we were. I mean, were we ready to say, yes, we have this site. Yes, we have the electricity, the other utilities that we need. Yes, we can bring in the community college. We can work through these variables. Just compared to other states, I mean, be brutally honest here because we need to get better. How did we do in working with you all? Did you come to us? Did we come to you? How did it emerge?
2: So obviously we started the search internally before reaching out to states, and we were looking across a range of different indicators. So infrastructure, logistics, talent, various things like that. And West Virginia was one of the states that came up among others. So like Texas was one, Arkansas was one, Oklahoma was another. That's a good drone state. And so, of course, we then started diving in to see what would actually be the right fit. The team in West Virginia was incredible. We wanted to move incredibly fast. I wanted to make a decision within a month. And we were able to make a decision within a month with the West Virginia Economic and Development Council. They were constantly on their toes, constantly meeting with us, making sure we had access to the right resources to make the right decisions, introducing us to local contractors, electricians, I mean, honestly, everything like that. And then honestly, what sealed the deal was Governor Morsi called me at the end of the process, and he assured me that we would meet our IOC date and that the state would reach in to make sure that the state would move at the pace of business that we required. And I think when you have politicians that are willing to reach in like that and make sure that businesses can operate at speed. And for us, I mean, what I critically care about is I want to develop capabilities that get into the hands of our warfighters in a way that meets their needs, because that's how we protect national security. And so the fact that Governor Morsi is willing to reach in to make sure that we can develop these capabilities, get them into the hands of U.S. military operators as quickly as they need, that really does matter.
0: Talking to Jenny McArdle, Director of Programming with Helsing, as far as looking long term, are we just still at the very beginning stages of the use of drones and AI technology as far as it comes to national defense?
2: Yeah, that's a great question. I think Ukraine has been this really interesting pivot point where we're seeing them deployed in ways where it's fundamentally changing the character by which people are fighting. How the US military is going to deploy them and use them fundamentally depends on how we change doctrine, how we change our training apparatus, how we change the way that we organizationally fight. And I think we are just beginning to see the beginnings of that. So I think there's a lot that's going to happen. There's a lot that needs to happen from a procurement standpoint, but I do think there are a lot of interesting lessons learned that we can pull from Ukraine, that we can pull from what we're seeing right now, with Iran. And so as we pull on those lessons and we figure out how we want to organizationally innovate, how we want to operationally innovate, that will actually define, I think, the future of war.
1: It's never too early. Never too early to start talking about growth. I see that beautiful underwater drone that's behind you. If you're watching on Metro News Television, that's awesome. Talk to me about that, though. If we do well here, is there the opportunity for growth in Berkeley County for another line? Or what comes next that Helsing wants to offer into this space? Talk about that possibility.
2: Yeah, I think there's a lot of potential. So I guess for everyone's awareness, Helsing just closed a $1.2 billion round on Monday. We're valued at over $18 billion. The US is the largest defense market in the world. We are entering the US market focused on our HX2 strike drone, which is what we plan to produce in Berkeley County, but Helsing has a range of capabilities that cut across domains. So, as you said, TJ, we have a subsurface capability that is used for intelligence, surveillance, and reconnaissance purposes. It can better identify and localize adversarial surface and subsurface threats. We have a longer range drone that can act as a loyal wingman alongside pilots. We have electronic warfare capabilities. We've got autonomous ground vehicles. We have a range of different capabilities that can be provided to the US military. So as we develop in the US, as we develop in Berkeley County, there's always the opportunity for us to pull over these additional autonomous capabilities, iterate on it, identify an indigenous US supply chain, do indigenous development, and really produce something that's unique to the warfighter while drawing on the goodness of what we've developed overseas.
0: Jenny McArdle, Director of Programming with Helsing, announcing a $50, did it again, $50 million initial investment in Berkeley County to set up operations in the Eastern Panhandle. Jenny, welcome to West Virginia. We appreciate you taking some time and look forward to seeing this operation develop.
2: Thank you. Very, very excited to be in West Virginia.
0: Well, we appreciate you being here. 800-765-TALK, the phone number, 304-TALK, 304, the text line. Take a break. Back in a moment. This is Talk Line from the Incova Insurance Studios.
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0: 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If you've not heard of Flock cameras, well, you probably will. Many of you already have. Residents around the state have been talking about them. In Monongalia County, there have been concerned citizens showing up at county commission meetings who have protested the purchase of Flock cameras, the automatic license plate reader cameras, as they're known. In Monongalia County, Bluefield, Huntington drew a huge crowd this week when Huntington City Council voted 6-4 to approve the purchase and subscription with Flock for dozens of cameras around the city. And TJ, this morning over at WVMetroNews.com, you've got a commentary taking a look at the use of the cameras and the Fourth Amendment. Go on.
1: So I think really what is fundamental here, and it's not just with Flock cameras, it's other technologies as well, but the Fourth Amendment protects us from unreasonable search and seizure. It's a staple of American democracy. Be secure in your person, your home, your papers. And look, a reading of that one would suggest and say, well, what's a camera got to do with the Fourth Amendment? Well, it's really not just the camera. It's the way all of these systems from Flock work together, and the data that it collects and catalogs, and the idea that indiscriminately someone can be tracked without a warrant. And this has come before the court. It's actually come before the Supreme Court. There's a case that was just settled known as Chattery, where you had an individual who was suspected of a crime, and without a warrant, various Google data that was submitted via the platform on this person's phone was used to track them and place them in and around the scene of the crime. And again, all of that data was procured without a warrant and was deemed by the court to indeed constitute a search under the Fourth Amendment. So the court's not saying it's illegal for the police to use these materials. What the court is saying is you got to have a warrant. You got to have probable cause. The same thing that would validate a search as reasonable as is protected under the Fourth Amendment.

0: Amendment. People are raising the same question when it comes to flock cameras. Now, I don't think there's any denying, Dave, these cameras and these systems integrated, because you're talking about audio detection, having detection throughout the city that can hear a gunfire, having drones. I don't think anyone would argue that this equipment can help solve crimes, can help locate stolen vehicles, missing people. That's fine. The collection of the data and using that before anyone is suspected of a crime. Most times in this country, before you can get a warrant or probable cause to arrest someone, you have to be able to articulate a reasonable suspicion that that person has committed or is about to commit a crime. This kind of puts the cart before the horse here and takes it the other way around. And anytime the Bill of Rights butts up against the surveillance state, I think we need to be very, very careful about the precedent that we're setting. Most folks would say, who cares, TJ? You can go out and take pictures of anything you want. Absolutely. I can go walk down a public street, take pictures of people in public. There is no expectation of privacy. But when all of this comes together and starts to be used in a way that is subject to action without a warrant, without probable cause, I think it's a reason to start asking questions, and I think that's what we need to do.
1: You're exactly right. We should always be asking questions about this. And I don't know where I am on this issue yet. Mm-hmm. Because of the questions you have raised, we've seen incidents around the country where the information was used improperly, either, quite frankly, lazy police work, just using AI, not actually confirming or trying to shore up the information. But we've also seen success stories where these cameras have caught the license plates of people who have abducted children, stolen vehicles, et cetera, et cetera. We are moving so quickly. And I think I got two thoughts here. One, we're moving quickly, TJ, with AI. This is the Industrial Revolution and nothing on this. I mean, we are moving at light speed and our heads are spinning, number one. Number two, we have lost all trust in every institution across the board, whether it is government, the healthcare industry. If you want to build a restaurant, TJ, and open up a restaurant in your neighborhood, there would probably be at least half a dozen people protesting it for some reason or another, because you're going to dump grease in the creek behind the house or something. We've lost such institutional trust, and we know how important our personal data is. I just don't think we trust anybody with any of it.
0: Yeah.
1: And that is leading, and that is helping foster a lot of this. And it's manifesting in these protests.
0: Let me quickly say one more thing. The feedback I've gotten is, well, you carry one of these, TJ. I'm holding up my Apple phone, iPhone. Here's the difference. This is voluntary, folks. I choose to carry one of these. I choose to have apps. I choose to allow those apps to have my information. There's no choice here involved in these flock systems. That is the big difference, and that is what I think people need to be talking about in this debate.
1: Well, the government having it and having the ability to revoke your freedom is a lot different than Meta selling it so they can market some cars to you, right?
0: Yep.
1: This is Talk Light on Metro News, the voice of West Virginia. It is 11:30 and time for a news update. Let's check in with the Metro News Radio Network, find out what's happening across the great state of West Virginia.
2: West Virginia Metro News, I'm Chris Lawrence. Weirton police say a welfare check at a home has led to a homicide investigation. According to the police department, officers went to a home on Grant Street in Weirton Tuesday to do that welfare check. There they found 70-year-old Donna Barger dead. Her husband, 69-year-old David Barger, was also in the home experiencing a medical emergency and ended up being flown to a Pittsburgh hospital for treatment. Upon further investigation, police have now gotten a warrant for Barger, who remains hospitalized. He's charged with murder. The investigation continues. The DEP hears concerns from Eastern Kanawha County residents over a proposed plant's arrival.
3: Children's health, oversight, and emissions. Those are all concerns that residents in the town of Bell have about the proposed Clean Seas plant. The plant is planned at the former 84 Lumber Building. Clean Seas uses a process called pyrolysis, breaking down plastics in extreme heat to repurpose them. Over 50 Bell residents attended a town hall meeting Tuesday, including Eric Carruthers. He told DEP and Division of Air Quality personnel that he doesn't believe the plant's work is safe.
4: Commercial plastic pyrolysis remains an unproven process at commercial scale in the U.S.
3: Clean Seas is seeking an air quality permit for the facility. The hearing was required as part of the DEP's evaluation whether to grant that permit or not.
2: That's Jack Carlson. 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
5: Come on, Liam, let's go. Get open. 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Oh, come on, use your head. 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
6: There he goes again. 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
7: That's what Liam wants.
6: That's what we all want.
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2: A Barber County man is hospitalized after an injury on the job in Marshall County. Marshall County emergency officials say the man was installing fiber wire, working in a bucket truck, and came in contact with a high-voltage electrical line, suffering a severe shock. He was flown to Ruby Memorial Hospital Tuesday afternoon. His condition today is unknown. The first canine officer for the town of Whitehall's police department has died. The city announced on social media that Kobe died on Monday. He'd been retired since 2019. From the Metro News Anchor Desk, I'm Chris Lawrence.

0: Text line is 304-TALK, 304. Phone number is 800-765-TALK. We have reached out to the city of Huntington, reached out for a couple of members of city council, the police chief. I believe Dave Allen has reached out for Mayor Patrick Farrell as well. Trying to get some more information on how the system is going to be used, what's going to be used. In Monongalia County, for instance, TJ, talking about the flock cameras, these have been controversial. Not controversial when the commission approved the sale, mind you. That happened months ago. It's just now people are talking about it. The cameras only look at license plates. They don't have facial recognition. They can't zoom in, you know, to see what's, you know, if you're on your cell phone in the car, and only register license plates that have active warrants out or, you know, an Amber Alert out, for instance. So says the sheriff. Mm-hmm. So limited use. I know there you can expand that based on what kind of subscriptions you get, but trying to get some more information, how the tool is used. I don't know if that will help quell some of the people's concerns or not, but that's a nuanced part of that conversation of how that AI tool is going to be used.
1: Yeah, and I think another part of that, Dave, is, look, if you're viewing this in real time, as surveillance cameras have done and been around for a long time, I don't think there's a constitutional issue. I think the issue is aggregating all of this data and building a profile on someone, whether you have probable cause or suspicion of a crime or a warrant. And so that's what the court, I think, is really going to have to answer in a lot of these cases. And, oh, by the way, there's a flock case that's in the Fourth Circuit right now, which includes West Virginia, Schmidt versus Norfolk, that's going to end up at the Supreme Court, too. And we'll see what happens. Breaking news, you and I haven't talked. That's dangerous. But Tia Rumbaugh, who is a city councilman, councilwoman, I should say, in Huntington, got back to me right after the program started, and I think we'll be able to have her on tomorrow.
0: Oh, okay.
1: And then I do have an email that just came in, I believe, from the city communications director. So, yes, working on it, just getting everybody's schedules is always a little tough. So,
0: production going on during the show. Speaking of production, producer Ethan will join us a couple of minutes from now. Two good soccer minutes with Ethan as the World Cup semifinals conclude today, England versus Argentina. Harry Kane versus Messi. Speaking of Messi, the House of Delegates District 71 primary race, if you will recall, on election night, it was very, very close. It was 6 votes the difference between challenger Tim McNeely and incumbent Laura Kimball for the GOP nomination. There was a recount. McNeely was affirmed as the winner. That recount has been challenged. Mike Noltzing from WAJR News, host of Talk of the Town on Metro News affiliate WAJR, has been following this each step of the way, and he joins us from the newsroom this morning. Mike, good morning.
2: Hey, good morning, guys.
0: So what's the latest? Okay, that was the Cliff Notes version of how we got here to today. What are we expecting today from the Harrison County Commission?
2: Today at 3 o'clock, Harrison County Commissioners are expected to make a decision. Now, when they do make this decision, it might not be the final step in the process. Commissioners could deny this election contest, in which incumbent delegate Laura Kimball would then have the opportunity to then appeal that decision to circuit court. The other decision that the commission could make, which would certainly be a kind of a blockbuster, would be to have another election for those 14 precincts in District 71.
1: When would they do that, Mike? During the general, or how would that work?
2: Yeah, they do that pretty quick, TJ, because when you take a look at where we're
1: at in terms of
2: early voting.
1: Republican.
2: Yeah.
0: So, Mike, if explain the argument that Laura Kimball and her husband, Jeffrey Kimball, is her attorney representing her in this case. What is the arguments that they are making that this election should be re-examined and there should be a revote?
2: When I spoke to Jeff Kimball, he told me that this was actually weeks after the election. They learned of the problems that happened down in Fayette County that mirrored what they said was happening in Harrison County, which was independents registering as a Republican, voting in the Republican primary, and then switching their registration back to independent. Of course, in Fayette County, that case was a little bit more a little bit bigger than what it was in Harrison County. Here we're talking about six votes. And the investigation or the evidence that was presented to commissioners showed that there may have been as many as 18 people that illegally got into that closed Republican primary and cast a ballot. But nevertheless, they say that what those voters did, number one, is completely legal and didn't have an effect on that race.
1: Yeah, I'm trying to better understand here. A lot of people did that, and there's nothing to prevent that. As long as you switch your party affiliation before the deadline, you can do so. There's no litmus test after that, whether or not you're a real Republican. You go vote. Day after you vote, you switch it back.
2: Uh-huh. And there's a 21-day deadline in order to be able to do that. You're exactly right. And I brought the question up. I had Secretary of State Chris Warner on the program today, and I asked him. I said, you know, when I look at this, I'm not a lawyer, but if I register as a Republican, then vote in the Republican primary and then quickly re-register as an independent, I don't feel like I've really broken any laws or done anything wrong. And technically, I was a Republican when I cast that ballot. I wasn't an independent again until after that ballot was counted.
3: I came to the same conclusion, Mike. TJ, Mike and I were having this conversation this morning. So long as you were registered on time and you were a Republican on Tuesday, May 4th? Mm-hmm. Doesn't matter what you are on May 5th, right? I mean, what am I missing here?
2: That's your business, what you are on May 5th or 4th.
3: And look, if you hadn't registered by the deadline, look, these county clerks and their staff, TJ, they do an amazing job.
1: Yeah,
3: they do an
1: absolutely.
3: Amazing job. There would have you would not have been on the roll. There would have been a provisional ballot. It would not have counted. So I don't understand the crux of the argument being, well, they weren't real Republicans. That's the way it goes.
2: And I think at this point, we really have to call out Harrison County Clerk John Spires, because John Spires not only ran a very, very good election on primary election night, but he did a great job in canvassing and then representing the county in this trial process through the contest of the election. His numbers have, I hate to use the word, but his numbers have been bulletproof.
1: I mean, look, Laura Kimball is a very pleasant lady. I think I've talked to her twice, Dave, when we've been at the Capitol. Very pleasant lady to speak with, good interaction. Wish her nothing but the best. With that said, if you want to be mad at anybody, be mad at the state Republican Party who decided to close it and open all this mess in the first place, right? You do crazy things, sometimes you get bad results. And then, not for nothing, but if we'd had a flock system going in Harrison County, we could have determined when they went to the courthouse and when they didn't and when they changed and all those things.
2: TJ, don't tell me that you've been infected with the flock virus.
1: Oh, I wrote about it today, man. I honestly hadn't followed it much until the issue broke loose in Huntington, but I figured, oh, wait a minute. I got some thoughts about this.
3: Hey, Mike, let me throw you a little curveball here, but you've been following this in Monongalia County. I referred to it there in the last segment. These cameras are up in Monongalia County, but they've been here for a couple of months, right?
2: They have. They've actually, this is the first year of operation for them. And these cameras are license plate readers. They're only active in the event of a silver alert, an amber alert, say maybe there's a warrant out for your arrest and the information about your car is included in that warrant. Maybe there was a hit and run that you were involved in, and that's how they got an image of your car, and that's why they're looking for you. The other thing that I thought was very, very interesting when I looked at some national numbers, nearly 50% of these contacts have to do with theft and burglary. And if you're one of those people that had some of your stuff taken, you know, what a blessing it would be to have a flock camera looking over your personal property.
3: It's a fair point. What's been the reaction of Monongalia County, by the way?
2: Fury.
3: Shocking.
2: For the most part. However, I will say that 2 weeks ago was really the peak, and that's when about 8 to 9 people came to the county commission meeting and spoke against the cameras. That number was down to 1 or 2 in the meeting last week, and then this week at the meeting there was one person bringing up, you know, basically the same arguments. And, you know, I got to say, the arguments hold water, because a lot of this has to do with the confidence that we have in the officials that are working with the data.
1: It sounds to me, from listening to you, those uses are real time. Do you know if Mon County or whoever is responsible for these things, one, are they saving the data? Two, how long are they saving it? And three, are they sharing it nationwide in the Flock system? Because that seems to be what really is the crux of the concern in Huntington.
2: Okay, last first, not sure if it's shared within the national system. 30 days is the time frame that I'm told that this data is maintained. And then what was the first one? Got a lot going on, TJ.
1: Yeah, no, I know I do. No, you answered the question, because I think that's really the part, at least that, if I'm honest, that concerns me is I'm driving down the street. I'm Joe Blow citizen, just doing my thing, not committed a crime. And then, you know, I'm being looked at 6 months from now, 2 months from now, whatever it may be. And my data is available and I'm being looked at without suspicion of a crime. The real-time operations that you're talking about, if there's a silver alert or something has happened, I think that is much less intrusive than an aggregation of data that then, in my humble opinion, I think you ought to have a warrant if you want to be able to look at that.
2: I'll give you a real-time example here. Here in Monongalia County, there was a double murder over in Ohio. Three suspects in a vehicle escaped that scene, drove into Mon County, and with that information from the Flock camera, deputies with the sheriff's department were able to make that arrest and basically save the people in Ohio a lot of running around.
3: We'll continue to follow all that. What time's Harrison County Commission meeting today?
2: 3 o'clock.
3: All right, we'll see what happens there later this afternoon. Mike Noltzing in the WAJR newsroom will be all over it. Mike, always appreciate it, buddy. Thank you so much.
2: Hey, take care, guys.
3: You as well. 304-TALK, 304. That's the text line, 800-765-TALK, the phone number. We'll get two good soccer minutes with producer Ethan as the World Cup semifinals continue. This is Talk Line from the Incova Insurance Studios.
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3: Couple of texts. We'll get to producer Ethan. 304 Talk 304. Ask the city council from Huntington what types of kickbacks they're getting from the contract block. Somebody's getting something because no one in the right mind would want this unless there was incentive involved. See my earlier comments about we have lost all trust in all institutions. Now, look, the police chief for Huntington made some very compelling arguments. Sheriff Todd Forbes of Montague County has made some very compelling arguments for the flock cameras. There are certainly arguments for it. I think you've hit the nail on the head here in this conversation, TJ. It's the data. How is it being stored? How is it being used? Who has access to it? That is what has people concerned. Because, look, it's 2026. Our data, our personal data is... it's kind of like currency in this way. It's very valuable.
1: Look, Mike made some good points talking about that issue from Ohio. But as I wrote in the piece today, the Fourth Amendment was not written for moments when government power is unpopular or obviously abusive. It was written to restrain government when officials believe their actions are reasonable, helpful, necessary. The right of the individual to be secure in their person. And again, yes, we all carry an iPhone or some kind of device. We're linked in with Google. We have apps. The difference that I think remains fundamental in what Flock is doing and how these cities are using it versus carrying one of these devices, this is voluntary. I agree to give my data to Google. I didn't agree to allow Flock to watch me, to allow the city to watch me. And as you rightly said, there is a big difference between an agreement between two parties versus the government watching me without my consent.
3: Well, here's, yes, I'll throw a butt in there.
1: Okay.
3: You could put officers out on the corner, right?
1: Yes.
3: And they could watch for a red F-150 with license plate, whatever.
1: Yep.
3: So can these cameras. Where I get a little itchy, again, it's the network of information. Those cops could sit right there. They could watch that, but they can't watch it 2 miles down the road. They can't watch it in Ohio. You see what I'm saying? It's that now you've the network.

0: network that's being created, how that information is stored, how that information is shared, is where I think we start to get the questions of where you come into the Fourth Amendment. Because, hey, man, like you said, out on the roads, you don't have an expectation of privacy.
1: No.
0: But how that data, again, storing the data, sharing the data, who's using it, how is the tool being used? Those are going to be questions. Look, we're going to have to grapple with all these questions with all the AI advancement going forward.
1: Oh, absolutely. Here's what I worry about, too, and tell me if I'm being paranoid, whatever. Tell me if I'm being off the road. Subject to paranoia. People who are known to law enforcement, there are bad people.
0: Mm-hmm.
1: Bad people. And I'm not taking up for bad people. But people who are known to law enforcement that come up, the temptation to use a system like this to track them, to keep an eye on them, because we know they do a lot. You need a warrant for that, folks. I'm not taking up for the bad guy, but you need a warrant. If you're going to go into their house, if you're going to look at their papers, if you're going to frisk them on the street, you need probable cause. You need a warrant to do these things. The temptation to be able to monitor people like that with this kind of a system without a warrant, that's why we need definitively answered the question of whether or not this thing constitutes a search. I think it probably does.
0: The temptation to believe the AI cannot make a mistake, right?
1: Oh, that too. Like the ghosts in the machine or whatever.
0: The ghosts in the machine or your vehicle happens to... Oh, I want to get to Ethan here. I'll give you an example. When there was a series of murders in Montague County one day, the guy was driving a black Ford F-150. How many of those do you think are out there on the road?
1: Oh, geez.
0: In fact, the guy we work with put his car in the garage that day because he almost to a T had the description. What if you get pulled over? Or what if the camera flags your truck because you drive a black, it fits the description? And they, you see what I'm saying?
1: I see exactly what you're
0: saying. These are the things we want to avoid. These are the things we want to avoid. All right, we'll get more deeply into this conversation as the week unfolds, for certain. Let's get Ethan, producer Ethan, 2 good soccer minutes. We got the timer ready, Jake. Mila's over there as well. We got the timer ready. Okay, Ethan, 2 good soccer minutes, semifinals, England, Argentina, Harry Kane, and Messi. Go.
2: All right, thank you, Dave. So we had one game yesterday where Spain defeated France by the score of 2-0. The other game is at 3 p.m. today between England and Argentina. So how did these two teams get here? Well, England took the hard journey of defeating the host in Estudio Azteca, defeating El Tricolor by a score of 3-2, and then the Three Lions faced Norway, who had a ton of momentum after beating Brazil going into the match. And despite Norway getting the forced goal, Jude Bellingham scored 2 goals, 1 in extra time to advance England to the semifinals. Argentina haven't made it easy on themselves despite being heavy favorites in every match they've played. In the round of 16, they went down 2-0 to Egypt and then scored 3 goals in the final 15 minutes to avoid the upset of the tournament. The quarterfinals against Switzerland, despite the Swiss getting a red card in the second half, it still took extra time where Argentina got 2 goals by Julian Alvarez and Lautaro Martinez to advance to the semis. This semifinal, though, between England and Argentina is quite the international rivalry. Not only was there a brief 10-week war between the two countries in 1982, but the last time England won the World Cup in 1966, they faced Argentina in the quarterfinals and resulted in Argentina's captain getting a red card. The most famous example of this rivalry, though, came in 1986 World Cup when Diego Maradona scored a goal controversially with his hand, and they dubbed it the Hand of God goal. Maradona went on to score another one and seal it for Argentina in one of the best goals in World Cup history. The two sides would meet 2 more times in 1998 quarterfinals, where Argentina won on penalty kicks and David Beckham got a red card. And then 4 years later, Beckham got revenge, scoring a penalty to win in a group stage match. Once again, this winner of this game will take on the European champion Spain at Sunday at 3 p.m.
0: Ethan, 4 seconds. Who wins today?
2: England. Come on, England.
0: Thank you, Ethan. Time is of the essence today. Well done. Our unpaid, unqualified, and unofficial World Cup correspondent producer, Ethan. Back to wrap it in a moment.
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6: He defends the Trump agenda. I'm Lisa Brady, Fox News.
7: I'm proud of what we've done to help American families see safer streets and to have a fair shot at the life they're working to build.
6: And acting U.S. Attorney General Todd Blanche says these are not Republican or Democrat issues, but he's being pressed at his confirmation hearing on several issues, including the handling of the Epstein files release, telling lawmakers that mistakes, including unredacted victims' names, were fixed as quickly as possible.
8: And there are Epstein victims in the room and on Capitol Hill today. Dick Durbin, the ranking member, pressed Blanche to personally meet with some of those victims. He said he can't if they have counsel, but he said there are representatives from the Justice Department that are ready to meet with them today.
6: Fox's David Spunt in Washington, a former federal prosecutor tapped for a top intelligence post, is also on the Capitol Hill grill.
9: Manhattan U.S. Attorney and former SEC Chair Jay Clayton tried to assuage concerns that he didn't have enough national security experience for the role of Director of National Intelligence.
10: I've acted as the principal liaison with senior officials at Treasury, State, and the Department of War on matters of national security. As chairman of the SEC, I advise the intelligence community on various matters.
9: The Democratic ranking member on the Senate Intelligence Committee, Mark Warner, has expressed concerns about Clayton's experience.
11: You commit that the ODNI's decisions and analysis will remain free from political pressure and conspiracy theories.
9: Clayton said the job is to give the president and lawmakers the best prepared intelligence he possibly can.
6: Fox's Jessica Rosenthal. The U.S. launching rare daytime strikes on Iran after four nights of airstrikes.
12: The narrative from the U.S. is that they have been hitting the capabilities of Iran to menace shipping in the Strait of Hormuz, and that follows seven commercial ships that were hit crossing the strait. U.S. Admiral Brad Cooper says nearly a dozen crew members are missing, killed or injured by the Iranian strikes.
6: Fox's Mike Tobin in Tel Aviv. The president says U.S. strikes will intensify. 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
4: A possible blood test to detect and predict Alzheimer's is showing promise in a new study.
5: Researchers say a blood test may predict if apparently healthy older adults are likely to develop Alzheimer's symptoms in the next 5 or 10 years. It could be used to determine who should try drugs being tested to delay or prevent the disease. The test is for a protein called p-tau217. It's currently used to help diagnose whether people experiencing cognitive problems have Alzheimer's or another disorder. The scientists behind the new study say symptom-free older adults with very high levels of p-tau217 had a 38% risk of developing cognitive impairment over 5 years, 78% in 10 years. They say it's too soon for healthy people to start asking for the test. For now, eat and sleep well and get lots of exercise. Chris Foster, Fox News.
4: And back to Capitol Hill, the nominee to lead the CDC also has a confirmation hearing. Dr. Erica Schwartz, a former deputy surgeon general, is before a Senate panel. We find out today which country will face Spain for the FIFA World Cup as England and 2022 winner Argentina meet in Atlanta for the remaining semifinal.
6: Lionel Messi has led the defending champions to this point in the tournament. He has 8 goals, which is tied for the most goals scored so far. Meanwhile, for England, they are being led by their captain, Harry Kane. He has 6 goals. There's also some history between these two countries. Argentina beat England in the 1986 World Cup quarterfinals thanks to Diego Maradona's famous Hand of God goal. Now, 40 years later, England looks for revenge to go to its first World Cup final since 1966 when they won it all. Tony Genualdo, Fox News.
4: Today's match, 3 p.m. Eastern on Fox. Stocks are higher after another encouraging report on inflation falling at the wholesale level in June. As energy prices dropped, the oil and gas have since been rising again. Right now, the Dow's up 131 points, the S&P and the NASDAQ also in the green. Elisa Brady, this is Fox News.
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10: 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Mostly sunny for today, high 89. Tonight, clear, low 64. Tomorrow, mostly sunny, high 89. Friday, it's going to be partly sunny with an afternoon thunderstorm possible, high 87. Saturday, mostly cloudy, scattered thunderstorms, high 79. Sunday, mostly cloudy, a few thunderstorms possible, high near 80. And then Monday, it's going to be cloudy with some thunderstorms, high 83.
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11: Hi, everyone. Welcome to the show. It's Wednesday. It's July 15th, 2026. I'm 13 News and Tonight Live anchor Amanda Barron alongside Dave Allen. Jeff Jenkins is standing by with today's top headlines, and TJ will join us with commentary coming up in just a couple of minutes. on the program today, a young advocate. You've heard from this young man before. He was at the forefront of a school project that took home some national honors when it came to water quality in his community. And the things that he and his fellow classmates are doing are setting a new standard to help people in Wyoming County. He's joining us on the program today to talk about some other advocacy that he's working on. So we'll hear from Caden Bowman coming up in just a little bit. Also, Dave, have you heard about the flock cameras?
2: No.
11: I haven't heard anything about it.
2: All
11: right. Well, we're going to talk with Barboursville Mayor Chris Tatum about that coming up in just a little bit. They will not be having those cameras, and he posted about it, of course, on the heels of everything that's going on in the city of Huntington. So we'll talk with Mayor Tatum coming up in a little bit. Also sticking in Huntington, it is Sunbelt Media Day. Billy Cornwell will join us to talk about what we can expect from the Herd this season.
2: I mean, some preseason hype about mm-hmm. the Herd, at least some individual players anyway.
11: I heard that.
2: So Billy Cornwell is going to join us to talk about that. 2 o'clock hour, we're going to be joined in studio by our good folks, good friends, I should say, at ZMM Architects and Engineers. They got some innovations they want to talk about, so they're going to come in during the 2 o'clock hour. And of course, Amanda, back to the 1 o'clock hour. It's Wednesday, meaning we introduce you to this week's wonderful West Virginia.
11: Yeah, this lady is hardcore and doing really cool things to help those that cannot help themselves. Cats in her community. She's helped like somewhere in the range of like 11,000 cats. That's a wild number. We're going to talk with her in just a little bit. Might inspire you to do something in your own community. Jeff is standing by now with the day's top headlines.
12: Hello.
11: Nice to see you. Hello.
12: Yeah, nice to see you.
11: Yeah, thank you.
12: Disturbing child abuse case out of Webster County that we're learning about. A mother has been arrested in connection with the abuse of her 17-month-old daughter. The woman identified 20-year-old Bella Carpenter, and she is in jail on a number of charges. State police investigating this case. She's charged with child neglect, causing serious bodily injuries. These allegedly happened the first week of July, sometime between July 2nd and July 5th. Troopers said the 17-month-old girl suffered broken shoulder, sternum, ribs, spinal fractures, lung bruising. And now she is being treated at Cincinnati Children's Hospital, started at Women and Children's in Charleston, and then transferred over to there. Carpenter was arrested last Friday on July 10th, and a preliminary hearing is scheduled for tomorrow in Webster County Magistrate Court.
11: Yeah, that was a tough one to read about this morning.
12: Yeah, so you can read more about that at WVMetroNews.com. Also, kind of a case with some strange circumstances, just, you know, things that we don't know right now. Mm-hmm. A Pennsylvania woman's been charged with endangering a child. Big Bear Lake Campground, which is up in Preston County, very popular place in the summer, in the fall, in the spring. I mean, popular location for folks to camp. There was a girl there, this is according to a state police release, a girl there that suffered some kind of accident or injury, and she was unresponsive. And according to the release we got from state police, an adult picked up the girl and put her in a vehicle and left the area. And then Pennsylvania State Police intercept this vehicle, and they've charged 60-year-old Lisa Miller of Dawson, Pennsylvania, with reckless endangerment and endangering the welfare of children. They took the girl who had been unresponsive, they took her by helicopter from there to Ruby Memorial Hospital in Morgantown. And so again, we don't have a lot of full information on this, but you know, they've charged the woman with, you know, basically taking this girl who it sounds like was in very, you know,
11: bad shape,
12: yeah. From the area. I don't know, to get her treatment somewhere else. I don't know, but she's charged with in Pennsylvania. That's up there near the line. You got Pennsylvania, you've got Maryland, yeah. You know, up there in Preston County. So you can read about that. Also, the girl is being treated at Ruby Memorial Hospital there, and also Weirton police are investigating a murder. They did a wellness check at a house on Grant Avenue there in Weirton yesterday afternoon. They found a woman who lived there, Donna Barger, 70, Grant Street, and she was dead. And now they've charged her husband, 69-year-old David Barger, in the death. David Barger was at the location, according to Weirton police, and was suffering a medical emergency. When police and emergency personnel arrived, he was taken to a Pittsburgh hospital, but since they have charged him, still hospitalized, but since they have charged him in the death.
11: Wow. Lots of tough news today.
12: Sure. A lot of tough news. Yeah. Yes. A lot of tough news. We will have a couple of stories coming up at the website. Big gathering here. Educators from across the state are in Charleston for the next couple of days at the Student Success Summit. And it's just a number of different tracks you could take aimed at student success, you know, things that students are dealing with, whether it's academics or emotional things. Like today's, there's a session on eating disorders. Mm-hmm. So say there's a kid that you're dealing with has eating, how can you best help them? Mm-hmm. You know, those type of things that are taking place. Our Daniel Woods was over there. We'll have a report from that meeting coming up at WVMetroNews.com a little later.
11: All right. What do you think about this permanent daylight saving time vote? Have you been reading about that?
12: Yeah. It's got any chance in the Senate?
11: I don't know.
12: What's the word?
11: I don't know.
12: So, okay, permanent daylight savings. That means where we are now, the clocks would not be changed, right?
11: It wouldn't be like 5 o'clock and pitch black out there.
12: It would be pitch black at 6.
11: Yeah. I'm not sure how I feel about
12: right?
11: that.
12: Right?
11: Yeah.
12: You know.
11: Yeah. Wow. Yeah. Huh. It seems that this is always comes up, like they do this over and over and over again, and like never really.
12: Is there the political will to do this?
11: I don't know. It would change. I mean, it could, and there probably are some things that would be beneficial, but yeah. I like the change just because I like a change. TJ, right. TJ's going to weigh in.
13: If you want to make sure the bill dies, just put a tag on in it that says we have to balance the budget every year. It'll die. So if you don't like it, that's how you want to kill it.
12: Right.
13: There you go.
11: There you go. Yeah. That's a good one.
2: I have never been one of these people, though, that it really mattered one way or the other to me, because I've had people that have said it took me two or three. I got used to it after one day. I mean, I think it's all like you, Jeff. It's all those years of getting up at 3 a.m. to go to work. It really didn't matter to me. You know, I did it for 20 years. So I'm
11: tired. I'm going to
2: sleep.
11: Yeah,
2: whatever.
11: Right.
12: Yeah. I do like it. I do like it. You know, for it to be daylight longer. I kind of like that. You know, you can get some things done. I mean, you can cut your grass till 9:30 if you need to. Sorry, neighbors.
11: Much to the chagrin of your neighbors.
12: You know, but I mean, if you need to, you can do it. I took advantage of that the other night. I was cutting a lawn and, you know, just barely got it in.
11: Spencer Adkins, though, got an electric mower and it has headlights on it. Like the push mower.
12: Well, for one birthday, my kids, as a joke, bought me like a headlamp.
11: Oh, I mean, how can you go wrong with a headlamp?
12: To wear, you know.
11: Sometimes they're really handy.
12: Yeah. So anyway.
11: Okay.
12: I mean, we'll see. It's one of those things that always comes up, though, right? Mm-hmm. It seems like it, and then they never do it.
11: I just feel like there was a little more talk about this time around. What are we, like, what else is going on?
12: I mean, like, my older son lives in Louisville, Kentucky. Mm-hmm. And just, you know, what's that, 3.5, 3:45 from here, you know, drive almost 4 hours. And, you know, I'll call him in the summer. We'll be talking to them if we're out there during the summer. Mm-hmm. I mean, it's like, you know, here it's like 9:30. It's like 10 o'clock.
11: Yep.
12: You know, it's like 20, 25 more minutes. It's like, you know, 9:55 and it's still light.
11: Yeah. It makes a difference.
12: Yeah.
11: Makes a difference. Yeah.
12: You could be Indiana and say, we're not doing any of this.
2: Yeah.
11: Mm-mm. It's interesting. So, it's just interesting. It just feels, I mean, I saw like a lot of press releases about it yesterday, too.
2: Everybody's got an opinion.
11: Yeah. That's the truth.
2: And Jeff, that discussion, and just jump back to the news here momentarily about the case with the delegate. I know Mike Nolte was on Talkline talking about that, and with McNeely and
12: Campbell. Yeah, we're watching that this afternoon. So 3 o'clock, just outside your window, guys. Sorry about that, but 3 o'clock.
2: Kel Weekly.
12: The Harrison County Commission meets to decide on the election contest.
11: Okay.
12: So that's Laura Kimball, Tim McNeely. Just brief history. You know, Kimball is the incumbent Harrison County delegate. McNeely, well known, you know, beat Kimball by just a handful of votes. And then in the canvas, he was still ahead just by a handful of votes. He picked up maybe a couple, I think, like two votes and then she filed for a recount. She lost the recount. McNeely still ahead. And then she took it the next step, which is officially contesting the results of the race. And that goes before the county commission. So they've submitted testimony before. They have lawyers and they've submitted testimony. The commission heard testimony, had another meeting, took more testimony. And now they're finally supposedly going to make a decision today on that. you know, in they could rule a new election, or they could deny Kimball's request, or they could deny her filing for the, you know, saying that she didn't approve it, and say the election results are the election result. Then she could take that to circuit court. After that, so
14: always a process.
12: Yeah, we'll see. We'll see where that goes. We'll hear at least this next step. Today.
14: You're not allowed to talk about it during Dave Weekly show, though. No politics zone.
12: Well, no, he won't talk. Well, there is that little, but I don't think they're going to make a decision in the first 15 minutes of 3 o'clock.
14: All right. Okay. You're allowed. You're Jeff Jenkins. All right. We're going to take a break. We're back with TJ's commentary in just a minute.
9: We'll be right back. This is Metro News Midday. Metro News, the voice of West Virginia.
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1: Huntington City Council voted early Tuesday morning to approve a five-year, roughly $2.1 million contract with Flock Safety for a package of public safety technology that includes license plate readers, live cameras, drones, and audio detection. Flock cameras are raising questions across America, from city halls to federal courtrooms. The fundamental issue is simple: Flock or the Fourth Amendment. When those two come into conflict, the Constitution must win. The Fourth Amendment guarantees, quote, the right of the people to be secure in their persons, houses, papers, and effects against unreasonable searches and seizures. It's one of the bedrocks of American liberty. Now, to be clear, no one has a constitutional right to hide a license plate while driving on a public road. Police officers can see it. Other drivers can see it. Anyone standing on a sidewalk can photograph it. The question isn't whether a single observation is constitutional. The question is what happens when government collects millions of those observations, stores them in a searchable database, and gains the ability to reconstruct where people have traveled, when they traveled, and potentially whom they visited. The Supreme Court recently reinforced that technology changes the constitutional analysis. In Chatry versus United States, the court held that obtaining stored cell phone location history was a Fourth Amendment search. It did not decide the legality of Flock cameras, but it recognized that government's ability to collect, retain, and analyze large amounts of personal location information matters. That very issue is now before the Fourth Circuit in a challenge to Norfolk, Virginia's Flock camera system. None of this is to deny these systems can help solve crimes, recover stolen vehicles, or find missing people. They can, and those are worthy goals. But good intentions do not suspend constitutional limits. The Fourth Amendment exists to restrain government power, even when government believes its actions are reasonable and necessary. In fact, that's precisely when constitutional guardrails matter most. The city of Huntington should revisit this decision before the system is deployed. The legal questions remain unsettled. The constitutional concerns are real. And when government must choose between expanding surveillance and preserving individual liberty, the Fourth Amendment should never be treated as an inconvenience standing in the way.
2: All right, TJ's here now to break down this commentary. It's been such an interesting debate, and just the fact that I just remember waking up Tuesday and seeing, you know, that meeting in Huntington didn't end until almost 4 o'clock in the morning. It's good to see people voicing their concerns, voicing their opinions on all of this stuff. What was the most interesting argument, in your opinion, for or against?
1: I think the strongest argument against the Flock safety system is the idea that it violates the Fourth Amendment, which protects us from unreasonable search and seizure. Mm-hmm. And there are some decisions all the way up to the Supreme Court just recently, within weeks, that have become law that would solidify such a stance. So let me back up and talk about Chatry versus the United States. Mm-hmm. This is a case the court ruled on where what local law enforcement did without a warrant, this is important, and I believe without probable cause at the time, went and pulled Google data from a suspect's cell phone that tracked him. The Google mapping data that he had was tracking him all over the city, and it had something like 90, I think, different touch points of where this person has been. And then officers, detectives were able to use that to tie him to a crime. So through various circuits up to the Supreme Court, what the Supreme Court has said is that that kind of a use of data by law enforcement is indeed, under the Fourth Amendment, a search. Mm-hmm. Therefore, if you're going to undertake it, they've sent that back to the circuit court now to say, did officers have a warrant? Well, they didn't. Did they have probable cause, yes or no, in order to be able to execute on a search? So I do believe that what we'll see eventually, you know, you never know, I think it'll go to the court, is the use of this system aggregating data from not only cameras, but drones, audio surveillance, etc. Is this under the Fourth Amendment to be understood to be constituted as a search? And if it is a search, you need a warrant to be able to do that. You need probable cause. The way this works now, if you're just going to collect all this data on you, me, everybody driving down the street and whatever, and then aggregate it, and not only aggregate it for a period of time, but share it with this department across the country and that department. That's the thing about Flock. All of this is linked in. To me, that is suspicion before you've committed a crime.
2: I just wrote down my notes. I just wrote, like, do you think it's like you're guilty first?
1: Yes, I do. I do. And I think in today's world, it raises a very important question that we need to struggle with. Now, I hear all the good things. I heard the chief the other night, who was very elegant in his remarks. This helps us solve crimes. It helps us locate stolen vehicles. It could help us locate missing children. I don't deny any of that. However, that's why the Fourth Amendment is there. Because it's not there to protect against things that the public hates and is outraged against. It's really there when something pops up, a technology, so to speak. Oh, this is great. It'll help us do this. It'll help us do that. Here's the problem. We believe in individual rights in this country. And you can't surveil me unless you suspect me of committing a crime. So no matter the outcome, if we open ourselves to this, we are surrendering our freedoms, AB. And I think that's part of the discussion here that needs to be had.
2: What do you say to someone who says, well, if you're not doing anything wrong, doesn't matter.
1: Read the Constitution. That doesn't matter. That's what I say. Also, two arguments. TJ, you carry an iPhone, don't you?
3: Mm-hmm.
1: I do. But as Amy Comey Barrett wrote in her dissent about what happened in the Chatree case, this is voluntary. I choose to carry this phone. I choose to use Google's services. I choose to let them have my data. No one from the city or Flock or anybody is coming to me and saying, hey, TJ, do you mind if we do this? And no one in their right mind is going to give government or a company that power. I think that's part of the conversation. Last point I'll make. I've heard this all, you know, since yesterday.
3: Mm-hmm.
1: Well, you can, there's no expectation of privacy. Absolutely right. There is not. I can go stand on a public sidewalk, film anybody I want walking on that sidewalk, film anything I can see as long as I'm standing on public domain. That's not what we're talking about. We're talking about aggregating all of this data and people not being secure in their persons. Those are two very different things constitutionally.
2: As a news reporter, I will say there is a reasonable right expectation to privacy, though. And so
1: inside your home, yeah.
2: Inside your home.
1: I can go out here and stand. You can stand with your camera.
2: Oh, you can. Yeah. I've had that argument many times. Yeah. Many times in my career.
1: Stop filming me, Barrett. I'm standing on a public sidewalk.
2: Yeah.
1: Life's tough.
2: I'm not gonna zoom
4: don't
2: in on
4: you, real yourself. Quick, though, don't you think it's interesting how people that are normally polar opposites on these, you know, as far as ideologies, liberals and conservatives are kind of, many of them kind of coming together on this?
1: Commentary coming next week on the difference between being a classic liberal and a post-liberal inside a conservative realm. Yes, and very different camps. It's called factions. We have it here in the Republican Party. I'll get to it.
2: All right. That's what we call a tease, folks. We're back in just a minute. And now let's go to the Metro News anchor desk for a check of local news. 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
5: West Virginia Metro News, I'm Chris Lawrence, the site manager for the Monarch Cloud Campus in Mason County. The company preparing a site north of Point Pleasant for a data center says it will fully cooperate with the Department of Environmental Protection that has now issued an order following runoff that occurred on that site over the weekend and put several nearby homes in jeopardy. The DEP issued an enforcement order saying Monarch needs to improve its stormwater control. Site manager Jason Bechtel says the company is working directly with DEP and will remedy and upgrade the problems that have been identified. The DEP's Office of Air Quality will make a decision on whether to grant an air quality permit to Clean Seas West Virginia. They are planning a plastics conversion plant in Kanawha County in the community of Quincy. Local resident Marty Gibson spoke during a public hearing in Bell last night concerned about the emissions.
6: I'm not going to stand still and have a company come in here who only wants to make money, doesn't care about the people of this state, and let them make me a prisoner in my house as well.
5: Clean Seas has already moved some of its equipment into the old site of an 84 lumber company. In Hancock County, a woman is dead and her husband now charged with her murder. Weirton police say 70-year-old Donna Barger was found in her home on Grant Street in Weirton when officers went there for a wellness check. Also in the home was her husband, 69-year-old David Barger, and he was having a medical emergency. He's now in a Pittsburgh hospital and has been charged with first-degree murder. You're listening to Metro News, the voice of West Virginia.
7: Come on, Liam, let's go. Get open. Come on, go for it. Wake up. Wake up, Liam. Oh, come on, use your head. I don't want it. Dominate.
8: There he goes again. 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
9: That's what Liam wants.
8: That's what we all want.
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5: We may finally know later today who won the election in Harrison County back in May. The Harrison County Commission is due to announce its decision this afternoon at 3 o'clock in regard to the District 71 Republican House race. Delegate Laura Kimball lost that race to challenger Tim McNeely by a mere 6 votes. But she has claimed since that there were instances of non-Republicans who cast ballots in the primary. The commission could either reject her challenge or order a new election. From the Metro News Anchor Desk, I'm Chris Lawrence.
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1: Welcome back to the show. 26 away from 1 o'clock on a Wednesday afternoon. 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We are heard all over the great state of West Virginia. Great radio stations like a flagship here in Charleston, WCHS, WJLS in Beckley, WDNE in Elkins, WKMZ Clarksburg, WVW Logan, WKLP in Kaiser, WAJR Morgantown, WEPM Martinsburg, WKKX and WVLY in Wheeling, and WSLW, Amanda, in White Sulphur Springs.
2: All right, we're efforting our next guest, Caden Thomas. If his name sounds familiar to you, it's because he's been on the program before. You might remember when those students from Wyoming County, from Huff Consolidated Elementary and Middle School, placed nationally in that Samsung Solve for Tomorrow competition, and they were awarded the community choice vote. They're going to get like more than $100,000 in classroom technology and resources, but they were inspired by their water problems that they're having in their community, and they submitted that water filtration project because the county continues to have such an ongoing water crisis. So abandoned coal mines in the community have created problems there. There's acid mine drainage, highly acidic water with heavy metals and sulfates is really causing a problem. So Caden was among this group who took it to the next level and created something that is reasonably priced and sustainable for their community to have better water. Well, all of that said, the town of Pineville is hosting a public meeting. It's happening on Thursday, so tomorrow at 7:30 at the Brenton Volunteer Fire Department, to discuss the Pineville water system upgrade for Brenton, Baileysville, Double Camp, the water line extension there, and then Indian Creek water line extension projects as well. They want to give the public a chance to get the latest information regarding the projects and asking questions. Well, Caden is one of the people, the community advocates, that's going to be there. Caden Thomas, we're so glad you're joining us on Metro News Midday. Thank you for your time.
3: Hello, hello. How are you guys? How are you today?
2: We're doing great. Thank you so much. Tell me just a little bit about yourself. You know, we've talked to you before, and listen to you talk about this, you know, big person problem, but you're just going into the ninth grade.
3: Yeah, starting out, I don't think I knew much of anything. I mean, at first point, I wasn't interested in science or anything like that, but once I seen the community and seen what these people are going through, it really influenced me to come out here. A lot of people think I'm way older than I am because I come out here and I devote myself. Actually, I'm actually out with Mountain Water Watch and the DEP. I'm actually on the side of the road right now. They're doing some tests right now. There's 5 or 6 DEP officials.
2: Wow. So this is how you're spending your summer.
3: Yeah. It keeps me out of trouble, and it really provides a great cause.
2: Yeah, it really is. So tell me how you got involved in this particular meeting that's going to go on tomorrow.
3: Okay, they actually posted it. It's going to be open to the public Thursday, and I think that's awesome. I think there's been meetings before, but I think this is going to be, this has the potential. Let me say this has the potential to be great for up to 300 people. I mean, I've seen today that there's so many different issues.
2: Oh, are you still there?
3: Yes, ma'am.
2: Okay, sorry, cut out for just a second. Well, you said it has the potential to what?
3: It has the potential to be great for a lot of people. Almost 300 people are going to be added if this goes through.
2: 300 customers. So you think about, you know, how many people, households, how many people are in a home. What are your concerns, and why are you guys making sure that you're going to be at this meeting?
3: The reason we're doing this is Mountain Water Watch, the organization I'm working with. When I first started with the Samsung project, I'd met Richard Althauser and worked with him. But now that I'm out here and I'm seeing this, Richard's representing, he's actually working with Stephen New out of Bakley and a few other offices. But to really get these people representation and to bring the facts to the meeting to show them what these people are going through and to really make sure it's expressed to them.
1: Hey, Caden, this is Dave Allen. We appreciate you joining us on the show today, and I think it was interesting what you said. This is how you're spending your summer. You know, while a lot of your classmates are probably, you know, riding ATVs and going to basketball camp and whatever, so hats off to you for wanting to get involved. How do we encourage more young people like yourself to want to get involved in projects like you are?
3: I think that the biggest thing is they need to acknowledge that anybody can do it. Anybody can do anything, and if you're passionate, you can do anything. And I think if anybody's seen this issue, there's no way that they couldn't feel empathy.
2: Yeah, and you guys have taken it to the next level, of course, through your project, which you guys won for Samsung. You guys are testing water today. Tell me about the work that Mountain Water Watch does to test water and how people can ask questions or perhaps have theirs tested.
3: Yeah, they're on Facebook, but Mountain Water Watch, they do a lot of great work. Richard Altizer and his team. I've been participating in them, and I've become a student intern about 2 months ago, and they do a lot of testing. Our whole water has been donated through them and donated by communities.
2: Okay. And so tomorrow at this meeting, what are you hoping to learn?
3: I'm hoping to learn what their ideas are, see what their plan and proposal is, and hopefully what the community is going through, too. I mean, to learn a lot about that. I mean, it's just, if you see what these people are going through and you physically see it, it just blows your mind.
2: And so you're hoping that if these water lines are extended, that people will have access to clean, reliable drinking water.
3: Yes. That's the most important thing. I mean, we've seen city waters that actually have lead in it now, the Raleigh County PSD and many others. So I can't wait to see their schematics and see what their plan is, because anything would be awesome for these people. Anything. They have nothing. Some of their wells have actually exploded, and they have no wells. They have no water. And if they do use their water and have water, they're experiencing aluminum burns and kidney failure and kidney disease and anything you can think of. Dementia and Alzheimer's from the lead in their water. I mean, disorders, anything you can think of could be caused by this.
1: Don't you think it's sad, Caden, that here we are in 2026 and we're still talking about this? I mean, these were issues that a lot of other areas around the country got taken care of 100 years ago, and this is not a third world country we're talking about. It's just sad to me that we're still talking about this in 2026.
3: Yeah, in the United States of America, and you have thousands of people, if not hundreds of thousands, because you have to include Mingo County and McDowell and Wayne and there's so many different issues. Actually, fun fact, here in the past 4 years, we've had the most water violations in the United States. And that's not per capita. That's the most overall water violations in the United States, in this state.
2: Caden, tell me about the water at your home.
3: The water at my home is not necessarily bad. The areas that I've been working in are not my home. And that's what, for me, is because if I don't fix it for these people, what tells me, if they don't get a fix, that it's not going to be my home next in my community?
2: Sure. What kinds of things, as you head back to when you do head back to school here next month, I wonder what kinds of things you guys are going to be talking about and learning about as far as your water filtration project is concerned?
3: Something I haven't yet announced. I'm not going to be going to, I'm supposed to be going to Westside High School, but I'm going to be going to Mingo. And there's an organization, they're Young Americans for Liberty. Actually, they approved me to start a chapter. I just have to contact that and make that a club. And that'll be a way that I can influence young people into coming into this. But I think it's just awesome. But the more people we have, the better. And the more passionate they are, the better. But I believe anybody, if they've seen these pictures and they've seen and they talk to these people, there's no way they couldn't be passionate about it.
1: You ever thought about going into the political world, Caden? I mean, because I'm sitting here listening to you talk right now thinking, well, you know, I should be nice to this kid because he's probably going to be governor one day. Have you ever thought about that?
3: I can tell you why no. I don't think personally that water and politics should be involved, because it doesn't matter your political affiliation. Clean water is basic. That is a basic fundamental right that everybody has through the Clean Water Act. There should be no politics. It shouldn't matter if you're Democrat, Republican, Independent, or Libertarian. You should have clean water. That's basic.
2: Well, Caden, that is a nice thing to hear. Refreshing. No water, pun intended.
3: Is most important for that situation.
2: Yeah, no doubt about it. Well, please keep us posted. We'll check in after that meeting and see how things go. But we hope that you guys learn the information that you're hoping to learn. And we appreciate your time. And it's just refreshing to know that there's young kids in the world out there like you. Thank you so much for joining us, Caden Thomas.
3: Thank you so much.
2: Take care.
1: Dr. Marty Roth is in the building. We'll from University of Charleston. We'll talk to him next. Stay with us.
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1: Welcome back to Metro News Midday. It's 12:48. You might say the early bird gets the worm. That's what the University of Charleston is hoping when it comes to the registration for next year's marathon. Joining us now to talk more about the process and just getting ready to lace up his own shoes, I'm sure, to cheer people on at the start and finish line is President Dr. Marty Roth. We're glad you're here. Thanks for joining us.
2: Yeah, thanks. You know, some people have to work the event. They don't have the luxury of running, you know. But no, we had a blast last year. The inaugural 2026 UC Marathon really exceeded expectations in terms of the number of runners. Had over 700 participants in the marathon, the half marathon, the 5K. The city completely turned out, kind of running through the East End, the West Side, Knauss City, people coming out and cheering the runners on, and lots of volunteers throughout the course. So really want to build on that momentum. And so we're opening registration early for the races that will occur on April 10th and 11th, 2027.
1: All right. And so this is a qualifier for the Boston Marathon. So no matter where you are listening to us right now, no, this is a flat course. You're going to have a lot of people cheering you on. The UC students get so involved in this. But that's a big draw, Dr. Roth, for people who are into running.
2: Absolutely. Fast, flat, and fun.
1: Yes.
2: Is the three F's that describe our course. So lots of time running alongside the Kanawha River on both sides and through our historic neighborhoods. Our friendly communities really come out and support the runners. But a key feature of the event is it is a official qualifier for the Boston Marathon, which, of course, is very competitive to get into. You have to meet minimum times. And the faster your time is, the better your chances of being selected to run in the Boston Marathon. So it had a big impact on how quickly we came out of the blocks last year, and for sure will continue to have a big impact for the 2027 race.
1: You guys did this last year in like 4 months. You know, it was January to April. You know, you did it. Now you're gonna have all this extra time, and you had about 700 runners, athletes from four different countries, 44 states or something like that.
2: Yeah, almost every state was represented, and a handful of folks flew across some body of water to get here.
1: Japan. Tell me about the guy from Japan.
2: Yeah, we had a gentleman from Japan, and I got to tell you, it's one of the features of the modern day with the internet. He did his research before coming to West Virginia, and he visited the Kohl Museum, sampled pepperoni rolls, West Virginia hot dogs. I really made the most of the opportunity to come to West Virginia, kind of stamp his running passport at another location, another state where he was able to participate in a marathon, and really enjoyed most of all getting to know the people of West Virginia.
1: Yeah.
3: That was going to be my first question. There was, did he get to try some West Virginia fare? And you got him a pepperoni roll, so that's really good stuff.
2: Yeah, absolutely. And he was there for our high-carb dinner the night before the race on campus, so he's chowing down on a lot of pasta and garlic bread. But, yeah, it was a really fun time. And you know, even though there's people coming from across the country and around the world, it really is a relatively tight-knit community, and that's how communication is today with social media and so forth. It was really kind of refreshing to see people reacquainting themselves and getting together with old friends. And the only time they do it is when they meet up at events like our marathon.
1: Yeah, I think that is a great point. You know, it's such a opportunity for community and whatever that means, you know, for a particular group. But you think about all these athletes that are here. And if they're going to travel here, they may as well go on to the New River Gorge. They may as well go on and see things. Is that part of the conversation that you're having?
2: Yeah, absolutely. And one of the things that we did last year for our own students was create what we call the UC Adventure Guide. So a number of things that you can do on campus, a number of things you can do in Charleston, and then a number of things that you can do 60 minutes from the capital city. So that's something that we want to share with the people that register early so they can plan ahead and say, hey, there's some really great things to do here, and direct them to the West Virginia Tourism website. And hopefully, in addition to spending a long weekend for the race, they'll spend even more time taking advantage of all that the state has to offer.
3: While we have you here, we'll get back to the marathon here momentarily. I know we're just, you know, what's first day of classes again for the
2: First day of classes, I believe, are August 16th.
3: Okay, so I know everybody on campus is getting ready. Of course, you have summer school, I guess, but everybody's getting ready for the upcoming upcoming semesters. What's got you excited about the upcoming semester?
2: Well, this time of year, campus is now feeling pretty quiet, so we're excited to get students back. I say that, and we'll have our football players coming back the end of July, and then success. After that, we'll have different groups coming in, and ultimately everybody back on campus for the start of the semester. But yeah, we're excited. We've had some really good recognition and accolades in the past year, ranked the number one school in the state of West Virginia with regard to student satisfaction, number one in terms of undergraduates' early career earnings. So a lot of momentum to build on, and I know our faculty and our staff are really excited to keep the energy going.
1: That was a Business Insider study that they did that showed that the kids that are graduating, the young adults that are graduating from UC are making a good living.
2: Yes, absolutely. And we put a lot of emphasis on professional programs. So a lot of our students are enrolled in health sciences programs, business programs, applied social science programs, STEM programs, and so forth, which we know with the right combination of academics and experiences through internships and clinical rotations and so forth, and a well-rounded set of activities and communications and analytic skills, our students are really poised to make a great impression when they enter the job market and land some really terrific jobs.
1: All right. Well, you can find out more about the marathon by just going to your website and getting that taken care of. What a good goal to have, you know? Yeah. It's certainly, like, you know, not for the week, that's for sure.
2: Yeah, absolutely. Yeah. But we encourage everybody to come out and participate. If you're not a runner, we'd love to have you volunteer around the course and help us make this a really marquee event for the city of Charleston.
1: You know, I think with 700 people in 4 months last time, the numbers are just going to grow exponentially.
2: Yeah. We're hoping that's the case.
3: All right. Dr. Marty Roth, University of Charleston, appreciate you being here. We'll take a break and come back after this.
0: We'll be right back. This is Metro News Midday. Metro News, the voice of West Virginia.
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4: Welcome back to Metro News Midday. Coming up in just a little bit is this week's wonderful West Virginian. I had an opportunity yesterday to speak at the Jackson County Chamber of Commerce luncheon. It was lovely, by the way. But that's where this suggestion came from for this week's wonderful West Virginian. So, and this week's lunch spot, also by way of Jackson County, West Virginia.
5: Spotlighting Jackson County.
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6: 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Of course.
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7: Can he force their hand? I'm Lisa Brady, Fox News. President Trump says U.S. strikes on Iran will intensify next week, telling Fox,
8: "We're going to knock out all their power plants. We're going to knock out all their bridges unless they get to the table and negotiate."
7: Iran keeps launching counterattacks at Gulf nations hosting U.S. forces, despite 5 straight days of U.S. airstrikes, including daytime hits today, over Iran's attacks on commercial ships.
9: As President Trump plots ways to pressure the Iranians back into compliance, that is why he and the vice president and the war secretary and the CIA director are in the Situation Room yesterday, according to Axios. The sources said the meeting focused on new plans for devastating strikes on strategic targets in Iran, in addition to the strikes against Iranian targets in the Strait of Hormuz. The White House declined to comment. House Democrats now claim the war isn't ending because the exit strategy isn't clear.
7: Fox's Peter Ducey at the White House, overshadowed by the fighting with Iran. 2 days of talks between Israel and Lebanon, just wrapping up in Rome, working on a plan for Israeli forces to withdraw and Lebanese forces to step in, preventing Iran-backed Hezbollah from attacking Israel. 3 confirmation hearings on Capitol Hill, including one for the Attorney General nominee.
10: Acting Attorney General Todd Blanche says he's working to restore public trust in the Justice Department, also highlighting plummeting crime rates nationwide under the Trump administration's DOJ.
11: We are keeping America safe, and we are just getting started. I love this country. I love the Department of Justice.
10: Blanche rejecting accusations that he'd used the department for political purposes as Democrats questioned him over his prior role as the president's personal defense attorney.
7: Fox's Jeff Benasso. Blanche also says he'll follow the law when pressed for a pledge not to send federal agents to polling sites. Today's other hearings for the director of national intelligence and head of the CDC nominees. 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
1: Investment with strings attached as another planned data center comes under fire.
2: There's some pushback from people in Bucks County, Pennsylvania over an Amazon data center and the hundreds of fossil fuel-fired backup generators likely coming to the site of the 250-acre complex under construction. Pennsylvania Environmental Protection officials saying they plan to approve 280 natural gas-fired generators and three diesel-fueled generators to produce backup power for the center. Some Falls Township residents warning emissions from the backup generators as well as the electricity grid will add to an already pollution-stressed area. The project is part of a $20 billion investment that Amazon promised to make in Pennsylvania.
1: Fox's Lillian Wu. Amazon has already installed more than 70 diesel-powered generators at that site. The company also plans to launch its new satellite internet service, Amazon Leo, in South Africa next year, which would put it ahead of Elon Musk's Starlink in the country where Musk was born. But he has criticized South Africa's affirmative action regulations, claiming they've prevented him from launching Starlink there because he's white. The push to ban carriage rides in New York's Central Park is getting support from city leaders.
3: A proposal to phase out the horse-drawn carriage industry in New York City is being considered by city council members that, if passed, would be a total ban by the summer of 2028. New York City Council Speaker Julie Menin has thrown her support behind the measure that calls for safe and humane handling of the horses as they're phased out, as well as a workforce development program for drivers to help with the transition to other employment fields. The renewed push to ban the carriages follows the death of a tourist last month in which he was thrown off the carriage and hit his head on the pavement when the horse suddenly started running. The driver had stepped out of the carriage to take a photo of his passengers.
1: Fox's Tanya J. Powers. Stocks fluctuating, but for now they're higher. The Dow's up 40 points. I'm Lisa Brady, Fox News.
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6: 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Mostly sunny for today, high 89. Tonight, clear, low 64. Tomorrow, mostly sunny, high 89. Friday, it's going to be partly sunny with an afternoon thunderstorm possible, high 87. Saturday, mostly cloudy, scattered thunderstorms, high 79. Sunday, mostly cloudy, a few thunderstorms possible, high near 80. And then Monday, it's going to be cloudy with some thunderstorms, high 83.
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7: 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We'll talk to Bill Cornwell about that coming up a little bit later on. Also, Chris Tatum, the mayor of the village of Barbersville, says, no flock for us. I'll tell you his story, but right now it's time for this week's wonderful West Virginian. It's Metro News Midday.
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8: Hi, everyone. Welcome to the show. It's Wednesday. It's July 15th, 2026. I'm 13 News and Tonight Live anchor Amanda Barron alongside Dave Allen. Stephanie Pauly and Ryan Nicholson are our producers today. Coming up in just a little bit, these flock cameras, these systems are really dominating conversation across parts of West Virginia, really the whole state. It's a issue that the nation is tackling at this time. Mayor Chris Tatum from the village of Barbersville is going to join us. He says no flock cameras will be happening there. He'll join us with his perspective. And also Billy Cornwell is going to join us to talk about Sun Belt Media Day. Always, it's never too early to start thinking about football, right? So we'll talk about that with him coming up in just a little bit. This hour, we want to introduce you to this week's wonderful West Virginian. Her name is Kathy Stone. She runs Operation Fancy Free. It is a trap

0: and neuter program, spay and neuter program, where they're returning these animals right into their habitat. And she joins us now on Metro News Midday. Thank you so much for being here, Kathy.
1: Thank you for the invitation.
0: Oh, it's our pleasure. You know, I was at that luncheon yesterday in Jackson County, and I asked the people who were there to give me someone, and yours was the first name that came up. And I'm just so excited to tell everybody. Over the years, you guys, you have helped to spay and neuter 11,000 cats. And you think about how quickly they can multiply. You're doing some really important work.
1: Yes, we are. I mean, we would like to run ourselves out of a job, but so far we have not seen that happen.
0: Right? I know. And I'm sure, that are we in the thick of kitten season right now?
1: Yes, we are.
0: Yeah.
1: In West Virginia, it's pretty much year-round, but from about March and through July into August, it's really bad.
0: This is a nonprofit that you run. Talk about how you're able to do this and work at the volume at which you do.
1: Well, we started back in 2013. We were both, my husband and I, Brian, we both had worked dog rescue mostly for Jackson County Animal Shelter and ARF. And we got to looking at some of the statistics for our local shelter. And that year, 410 cats had been euthanized. Oh. And we felt that that was just an injustice that we couldn't allow to continue. So him and I jumped in to create, we didn't think we were starting a nonprofit. We thought we were just trying to help a colony of cats, but we found out that everybody in Jackson County did care about the cats. They wanted something done. And, you know, like the saying goes, if you want it done, get out there and do it. So that's how we got started. So it'll be 13 years in August that we've been doing this.
0: That's incredible. And I love what you said, because, you know, if you want something done, you just have to go out and do it. So often people want to help animals in whatever way they can, but they often look to somebody like you, Kathy, to help.
1: Yep. Yeah. And they're very supportive of our efforts. They're great to notify us of places, hot spots in Jackson County that we need to address and try to get into. They're also wonderful to donate to us, whether that would be cat food, trapping supplies, money to pay the vet bills. We have a lot of good support in Jackson County and beyond. We have a lot of people outside the state that also support our work.
0: It's so great to know that, you know, but you're hardcore, because when I talked to you yesterday and we were talking about this potential like time slot for the interview, you're like, well, I take cats in the morning and then I go back in the afternoon. I mean, like, are you doing this every single day?
1: No, our vet, which is Ripley Paul's, is gracious enough and has for the past 10 years given us 2 surgery days a week. So we just recently switched to Wednesdays and Fridays. So every Wednesday we take 12 cats. Every Friday we take 12 cats. That okay. means we need to trap the evening before. So that's really 4 days that goes into 2 runs of cats.
0: And so you are, so this is literally like a full-time job for you?
1: Yes, because
0: it doesn't pay.
1: Yeah, it does not pay anything. Plus, you know, there's always the paperwork of filing for grants. There's the contact with the caretakers. There's the record keeping. There's the reaching out to try to raise funds or get this, that, or whatever you need. So it's 7 days a week, but that's okay. You know, my husband and I both got to retire early, and so we just feel like giving back to the community is the way we should do it. So that's what we do.
2: Hey, Kathy, this is Dave Allen. Congratulations on being this week's wonderful West Virginia. Appreciate you taking time out of your busy schedule to join us today. What was it about helping cats in particular that first interested you back in the day? When, I mean, I know you said you and your husband retired early, but I mean, what was it? Was this something you, have you always been an animal lover going back to your childhood or what?
1: Yeah, I was denied to have the group of animals I wanted to have when I was a kid. So I guess when I grew up, I decided I could just do that on my own. but it was basically the sad result of all of the euthanasias at our small shelter. And the euthanasias were only because nobody came to adopt them. So in 2013, when we started, they euthanized 410 that year. Last year, it was 2. That's the power of trap, neuter, return. Our goal is to keep them out of the shelter and let them live where they currently live, outdoors, in homes, whatever. But over the past 5 years, only 8 cats have been euthanized at the Jackson County shelter. And those were all kittens that were so sick that they were suffering and had to be put to rest.
0: Wow.
1: So that's a testament to the cooperation we have with our shelter, with our humane officer, with our Jackson County commissioners, all of us work towards the same goal, and that is to lower the birth rate of cats, keep cats in their homes, and keep them out of the shelter.
0: It's such amazing work that Operation Fancy Free is doing. Do you have a team of people?
1: A team of two, mostly. It's me and my husband. We do all the trapping and all of that. I mean, that's not to say we don't have people that if we get in a bind, we can call them and they will jump into action for us. We have several people that will transport for us, you know, like from Ravenswood, where the timing is just not possible for us to get there from here. We have a lot of people that would do that kind of stuff. But when it comes to trapping cats, the fewer people you have on scene, the more successful you're going to be.
2: I can understand that. Yeah, I can understand that.
1: Cats don't like anything changed, so that's
2: Trust me, you're talking to somebody that has two of them that allow my wife and I to live in their house. I know all about it. I know all about it. How do you go about doing the actual trapping? I know because it's very humane. It's not as bad as the name would imply, you know, but exactly how does that work?
1: Well, we have actual live traps. You see them at Tractor Supply, all that kind of stuff. They're the humane traps that you catch a raccoon in or whatever. We have about 20 of those. My husband's also a genius, and he built us two drop traps. And so we have those when you're trying to collect a bunch of cats all in one swift action before anybody catches on. So all of that is done. We do vinyl liners in our carriers to protect their feet and tails. We cover them immediately as soon as they're trapped, because we stay on scene as we're doing all of this. Then they're tagged, loaded on our truck, and then they're delivered to the vet the next morning and returned the following evening. So it's all done through live traps. We don't handle the cats, and our vet can actually sedate them through the traps so that our cats don't get tore up either. So
2: when you talk about the volunteer efforts, Kathy, that you have in the community, if somebody's listening right now in Jackson County, or as you said, even outside Jackson County, and they want to be able to help, we know that monetary donations are always welcome, but if they want to actually get something, what do you need from volunteers as far as the traps, the things that go along with it? What could you really use?
1: Well, actually, we need people to fix their cats. You know, if they own a cat, if, you know, we have a big problem with people dumping cats, particularly this time of year. If you can go on your own and get that stray cat fixed, take upon yourself to do that before it becomes 20, that then requires us to come out and do it. We need everybody's community effort in on this to fix that one cat. Don't wait until it has a litter of kittens. So getting that word out to people is very important. Money to help pay the vet bills, which is where all of our donations go. That's always important, too. I don't know if you're aware of it or not. We're domiciled in Jackson County, and we cover all of Jackson County. But we also know that Mason and Roan are our sister counties. And so those two counties have no trap, neuter, return group, and they have the same shelter problems that all shelters have. So we partner with volunteers in those counties and have trained them to do trapping. We also loan them equipment to do trapping. And we have two wonderful volunteers in Roan County that bring us cats at least three times a month. You know, sometimes it's just one cat, or sometimes it's five or six cats. We don't have anyone in Mason County willing to volunteer to do that. And so Mason is, you know, they're just slow to get with the program. So, you know, it's just eyes in the sky and people being proactive and doing something before you have a litter of kittens.
2: Well, and I also would throw this out there, too, that if you are someone who has cats as pets, and this is just advice to them, not necessarily even related to your organization, if you have cats that are around your house, if you have the means to get them fixed, you know, please do that. I sound like Bob Barker or Drew Carey at the end of The Price is Right here, you know, but get your pet spayed or neutered, please.
1: And everybody wants to say, well, it's too expensive. There's all kinds of options in the state of West Virginia, and that excuse is just no longer valid. There's lots of nonprofits in West Virginia that are blessed, us being one of them. This is the ninth consecutive year that we have received the West Virginia Spay and Neuter Grant from the Department of Agriculture at no cost to the taxpayers. And those grants are distributed to about 100 different nonprofits in West Virginia right now, animal nonprofits. So no matter where you are in West Virginia, you can find a nonprofit that has grant dollars that will fund the spay and neuter of your cats.
2: You're exactly right.
1: Hey, everybody has to do it.
2: Yeah. Kathy, where can people learn more about your organization? Because there may be people, you know, this show is statewide. There may be people listening all over the state of West Virginia right now that were going, well, I would like to have some, I'd like to try to get something started in my neighborhood, or maybe I want to see if there's something in my neighborhood. Facebook, website, social media of any kind, what do you got?
1: We got it all. We got a very active Facebook page. I post there almost every day of what our activities are. We also have a website. It's operationfancyfree.weebly.com. A beautiful website administered by a friend of ours in Mason County, Beth. And our phone number is on the website. There's thousands of ways they can reach us. No question is a bad question. And they can just let us know what they need, how we can help them be as successful as we have been.
2: All right, Kathy Stone, well, congratulations. God bless you for what you and your husband and the other folks are doing up there in Jackson County and even beyond that. We appreciate you being here, and thanks a lot. Keep doing good stuff for our furry friends.
1: Thank you very much.
2: And Kathy Stone, again, it's Operation Fancy Free. They're based in the Jackson County area. I mean, just unbelievable when we found out about this organization. I guess my takeaway from that was the amount of the number of cats that or kittens or whatever that they were able to keep from being euthanized. That is good stuff right there. Kathy Stone, Operation Fancy Free is what the organization is called. Now, if you'd like to nominate somebody to be next week's wonderful West Virginian, it's real simple. 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West Virginia's on the rise. 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Sunbelt Media Days coming up. Talking a little herd football with Bill Cornwell. Second day in a row that Billy C has been on the show. And also next hour, we're going to talk to the mayor of the village of Barbersville in Cabell County, Chris Tatum. All of us talk about the flock cameras in Huntington and in other areas. He says no. He says get the flock out of here, as a matter of fact. I stole that line directly from one of our texters. So we'll talk to Chris Tatum about that and more coming up. 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
6: 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Stephanie Pauly, Ryan Nichols, and our producers today. Well, we were talking a little bit earlier with Jeff Jenkins, TJ Meadows, and Amanda and myself. We're talking about this whole debate over the time change. And every year when we do it in the spring and then we do it in the fall, people always seem to be upset about it. Some people, I really couldn't care less myself one way or the other. Let's listen in on what lawmakers are saying about this debate continues. Let's hear this from News Nation.
7: The vote in the House was 308 to 117, and this isn't an issue that's dividing lawmakers along party lines. There were supporters and opponents from both sides of the aisle.
8: Americans are now a step closer to never having to change their clocks again.
9: Twice a year, Americans lose sleep, disrupt their routines, and pay the price for a practice that's outlived its original purpose.
8: On Tuesday, the House passed a bill to make daylight saving time permanent.
10: More Little League games, more evenings at local parks, more dinners at outdoor patios and restaurants, more customers walking through the doors of all our mom and pop businesses.
8: Though the bill has bipartisan support, there's also bipartisan opposition. Roughly 24 Republicans and nearly 100 Democrats voted against it.
11: I worry that this bill is repeating the mistakes of the past.
8: Pennsylvania Congresswoman Madeline Dean points to a law passed in the 1970s that made daylight saving time run year-round. It was reversed less than a year later.
11: The policy was popular until parents realized their children had to travel to school in darkness, armed with flashlights.
8: President Trump has backed permanent daylight saving time and has said he would sign the bill passed by the House. He wrote about it on Truth Social in May, saying in part, quote, "It's time that people can stop worrying about the clock, not to mention all of the work and money that is spent on this ridiculous twice-yearly production."
7: The bill now heads to the Senate, where it faces an uncertain future. Several senators have raised concerns about the possibility of winter sunrises happening around 9 a.m. or later in some areas. The bill would need 60 votes to pass. Kristen Eskow, News Nation, Washington.
6: Thank you, Kristen. 1:26. Did you catch the All-Star game last night? Well, the city of Philadelphia getting high marks from Major League Baseball's players and fans for its presentation of this year's All-Star game held last night in Philly. Let's hear this also from News Nation.
12: Another MLB All-Star Week is in the books, and Philadelphia delivered a celebration of baseball to remember. The American League earned a 4-0 win over the National League on Tuesday night, but ask players from either dugout what they'll remember most, and it won't be the final score.
13: I think people saw how great of a community Philly is and how great of a city it is and how they show out. And, you know, it's just, I think it was perfect. You know, they're booing everybody else, they're cheering everybody else, they kind of, it's just, it's what Philly is.
14: I have no word for describing, you know, when you play with all these legends and all these great human beings. And, you know, I know we play against each other, but we don't really know each other. So now to come to the clubhouse and talk to them and know how amazing people they are is, you know, it's unbelievable.
15: Everyone in here is grateful to be here. And, you know, you talk to Verlander, and, you know, he's talking to the whole team about how it never gets old.
16: 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Like, and I'm standing next to a kid who plays baseball, and he's a huge Phillies fan, and we just got to chop it up and chat it up, and it was, yeah, it's what it's all about.
17: Everything they did from top to bottom, how they treated us the whole way through, it's been definitely world class. So they did a just fantastic event.
12: This time next year, the 2027 MLB All-Star Week will be hosted by the Chicago Cubs at Wrigley Field. Reporting at Citizens Bank Park, I'm Lindsay Moppert.
6: That ought to be a good time. It always is when you can be in Chicago. It's 1:28, a little national. It's more national news here. It's being reported now that President Trump is ordering the resumption of ICE vehicle stops. They had put a halt to that yesterday, or at least they called for a halt. And word breaking right now that Trump is ordering ICE to resume the vehicle stops. Introducing Metro News Television Weather. Metro News meteorologist Brian Hughes is on your radio, and his team of meteorologists are on all of your connected screens too, giving you the latest weather updates. Join us for Metro News Television. Download the Metro News Television app and also follow along on social media as well for Brian and his team of Metro News meteorologists, so you'll know exactly what it's going to be. You don't need to be Brian Hughes, though, to know it's hot. We start talking about the term heat index, or heat indices, if you will, right now through the weekend. And Brian tells us that in most areas of West Virginia, maybe by Friday, a pop-up shower or thunderstorm is possible. But as we head into the weekend, those rain showers and thunderstorms will become a lot more numerous. All right, we are going to take a break. When we come back, other side of the break, we're going to go to Barboursville in Cabell County, talk to the mayor of the village of Barboursville, Chris Tatum. He says, don't have to worry about flock cameras in Barboursville because he ain't having it. And we'll talk to him coming up. Also, Bill Cornwell will join us to talk about the Sunbelt Conference Media Day, which is going on as we speak. Next hour, the team from ZMM Architects will stop by. And after 2:30, it's Open Line West Virginia. 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We're coming back.

0: And now we'll go to the Metro News Anchor Desk for a check of local news. 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
1: West Virginia Metro News, I'm Jeff Jenkins. The State Public Service Commission holds a public hearing this evening, both in person in Charleston and virtually, on First Energy MonPower's plan for a $2.4 million natural gas-fired power plant to be built near Morgantown. There is opposition to the plan. Sierra Club West Virginia is hosting two virtual watching locations at the Morgantown Public Safety Building and the South Jefferson Public Library in Summit Point. Energy efficient West Virginia also has some concerns. Spokesman Emmett Pepper says the plant is planned for two data centers.
2: The concern is, why would we want, why would the rest of us, the rest of the half the economy of the estate of the state, want to have to pay for a power plant that's for two customers?
1: The public hearing begins at 5:30 this evening. Weirton police are continuing their investigation into a woman's death. Investigators say 70-year-old Donna Barger was found dead in her Grant Street home Tuesday afternoon. Her husband, 69-year-old David Barger, was also there suffering a medical emergency. Police have now charged David Barger with killing his wife. He remains hospitalized. A preliminary hearing is scheduled for tomorrow in Webster County Magistrate Court in a child abuse case. State police have charged 20-year-old Bella Carpenter with severely injuring her 17-month-old daughter. She's charged with child neglect, causing serious bodily injury, and conspiracy. Troopers say the girl suffered numerous broken bones and bruising of the lungs, among several other injuries. 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
1: The Harrison County Commission meets at 3 this afternoon. It's expected to announce its decision on the contesting of election results in the House of Delegates race. Delegate Laura Kimball is challenging the results of the May primary, where she was defeated by political newcomer Tim McNeely. Kimball lost the recount and then filed an official contest. If the commission rules against Kimball today, she could appeal to circuit court. The northern and eastern panhandles of the Mountain State are under a heat advisory today. Heat index going up to about 104 degrees. From the Metro News Anchor Desk, I'm Jeff Jenkins.
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1: 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Ryan Nicholson, Stephanie Pauly, our producers today. Let's welcome into the show now the mayor of the village of Barbersville. It's Chris Tatum. Good afternoon, sir. Welcome to the show.
2: Dave, how are you, sir?
1: I am doing fine. All right, I'm going to start off with this because I know you are a foodie, as I am. Today's National Hot Dog Day. I don't know if you knew that or not, but it's National Hot Dog Day.
2: I did know that.
1: Of course you did. If I take Chris Tatum out for hot dogs, what does Chris Tatum, Mayor Tatum, what do you order on said hot dogs?
2: I'm the West Virginia dog guy, man. Chili mustard, slaw onions. That's it.
1: Okay. All right. See, here's the way I roll on this, all right? It depends on how you're making the dogs. If I'm grilling my dogs at home, I really don't want the slaw, the chili, and the stuff on them because I want the taste of the grill. Yeah. I want the grill taste. Give me some mustard on it and maybe onion, but that's it. I don't want anything else.
2: It also depends on the place, I'll say that,
1: yes,
2: too, because if I'm going to somewhere like Hillbilly Hot Dogs, they've got a few on their menu that are not traditional, and I really do enjoy them. So there's a pizza dog, and then I know this sounds crazy, but there's one that's called an egg dog. It has a scrambled egg, nacho cheese, and ketchup on it. And I am not a ketchup on hot dog. Like, I'm the guy who's like, no, don't ever do that.
1: Yes, agreed.
2: But they had me try it one time, and I thought, man. And so almost every time I go, that's one of my selections at Hillbilly Hot Dogs.
1: All right. Well, and I'm kind of there with you. The listeners heard me talk about the greatest hot dogs in the world, in my opinion. I'm a little homeboy here, or Morrison's in Logan.
2: Oh, my gosh. I love Morrison's.
1: No slaw on them, though. I don't like the slaw on them because the chili is so good.
2: Hot dog chili is so good. You're right.
1: Slaw just takes away from it. You know, I mean, you can give me the slaw on the side if you want to. But
2: Sure.
1: Yeah, all right. I want to give you a chance to sell your town a little bit, and then we'll get into why I have you on the show today. You got a lot of people coming to town over the next few days, right?
2: State Little League Boys 10 to 12-year-old tournament. It's the first time in a long time it's been held in Barbersville, and it'll be right at Barbersville Park. There are events starting Thursday all the way through the weekend for the tournament. There's actually professional wrestling on, I want to say, the 17th, or what is today?
1: Today's the 15th.
2: Today's date.
1: Yeah, it's the 15th.
2: 17th. There's professional wrestling at the amphitheater on the 17th. It's kind of a kickoff to everything going on out there, so all the teams will have a chance to do that. There's food trucks there, and, of course, all the stuff that goes with baseball, including the hot dogs you mentioned earlier.
1: You got to have those.
2: All weekend in Barbersville, out at the park, is State Little League Boys 10 to 12-year-old tournament. And so it should be a great time. And, of course, all of our businesses downtown are ready for those folks. Walking distance to a number of things. There's a ton of local businesses in the downtown area. We invite everyone to go visit all those establishments because their doors are open and they're waiting on the crowds.
1: What do, when you have events like that, I mean, and I know it's been a while, as you said, since you hosted the State Little League Baseball Tournament, but what do they mean to those businesses?
2: Well, I think it goes back to not just having the State Little League Baseball Tournament. You got to think we've done soccer U.S. Youth Regional Finals for a lot of years here. And it's a nice shot in the arm for them. And then the other thing it does, it gives them a chance to show off their business and us to show off the town. And what is so cool about Barbersville is that all these places work in tandem to roll out the red carpet for these people. So when they check in, all these teams that are checking in from across the state, they're getting coupons for free appetizers, free drinks, buy one, get ones from our CVB folks. And you know, we just encourage them to go visit those places because they really do want to welcome them into town. And not only the city is ready for them, but those local business owners really look forward to having a different set of visitors within their establishments.
1: And, I mean, it's a big shot in the arm for the local economy because, you know, the action's not always on the field. And, you know, there's only one game, you know, there are only a couple teams, I'll say, playing at a time. And so those other teams, while they're waiting, have to have something to do. All right. So big news a couple nights ago, they went till about 4 a.m. in Huntington, the city council, on the debate over these flock cameras. You took to social media, though, and you've been mayor of Barbersville for a while, to say, we're not doing it in Barbersville.
2: Yeah. And here's the thing. It's not that we're against policing for safety purposes, but there are so many questions that surround this particular type of surveillance Cities are finding out that that through lawsuits and legal action and otherwise that the data mining that they're doing, the improper arrests that have happened because of false facial recognition, and also the fact that there's no subpoena warrant required to obtain information from this company. And it just boils down to, you know, yes, we all want a safe community. But here, part of what I said in my statement, and this holds true, we've never had an issue of getting needed evidence from business owners and areas of concern, because the business owners and property owners generally have cameras. And so while, yes, if we're going to need footage from a secondary party, we have to ask for it. And if they refuse, then we get our warrant based on it being criminal activity. But we have cameras that follow our doors at the city, our property, our buildings, mm-hmm. and then what's called the curtilage. The curtilage is basically the perimeter around it. So we're not filming public sidewalks. We're not filming public areas. And it's more our cameras are specifically for the safety and security of our buildings. And again, those business owners are generally well scoped out with cameras where they feel like they need to have them. And there's just a lot of questions that need to be answered that deal with constitutionality. I'm not even saying it's illegal. I'm not saying that it's improper even, given how the technology is used. Mm-hmm. But it's so early in the game that there's a ton of questions that we want to answer. And with this particular company, Flock, there are some very real problems that have been had across the nation that we just don't want to deal with. And two, our police department does a great job working with our business owners in our community. So we don't really feel like we need them right now.
1: Well, and I'll play devil's advocate here for a moment. I mean, some would say, well, it's really an unfair comparison, a city the size of Huntington with the village of Barboursville, because you're talking about a big difference as far as and the amount of crime. Huntington's obviously going to have more crime because it's a bigger city. I mean, that would be understood. So there may be some that say, well, you know, maybe they need them in larger cities. Think Huntington, Charleston, Martinsburg, Morgantown, not so much in the smaller communities.
2: Well, I'll say this, and I agree to a point with what you're saying, but I'll also say this. A crime, no matter whether it happens on Main Street in Barboursville or Fifth Avenue in Huntington, is no less important to either party.
1: Sure, yeah.
2: So it's in how you deal with it. And then the transparency issue. I think there were a lot of things that we owe the public in terms of communicating what our plans are. And I and the council in this administration has always been very, very upfront and very transparent, especially about plans that deal with millions of dollars of public money.
1: And I will say this, and, you know, TJ and I talked about at the beginning of the show, in these divided times, Mayor, that we live in, it seems like now this passed Huntington City Council and it's passed in other areas as well, but some of the loudest voices have been from those on the right and on the left together. Who knew it had to be a camera system that would actually heal the divide in America?
2: Yeah.
1: Now, that's not to say that all on the left are against it or for it or vice versa, but a lot of the same arguments are being held by liberals, you know, liberals and conservatives on this, Mayor.
2: I agree with that, and it's funny that you say that's a uniting issue, but I think no matter what it is, when you're talking about the money that's been being spent on behalf of the citizenry, they all agree on that. For the most part, I'll say that. Mm-hmm. And I also think they agree on transparency of issues. And the other thing that I'll say is, as much of a divide as there is right now, all of these people, no matter how upset and mad they get, we're all not that far apart, because we all want what we think is in the best interest of our community. It doesn't mean that there has to be vitriol and spewing of venom. The problem is that social media has allowed us to say something any way we want and any time we want without repercussion.
1: Mm-hmm.
2: When we used to have civil conversations, because we were face to face, and people would not dare say some of the things they say online to each other's face.
1: 100%. I mean, this has been what I've been talking about for the last 48 to 72 hours. Okay. All right.
2: I saw your video, and you know what? It's well taken.
1: All right. Well, before we let you go, you put that announcement on social media. I first saw it yesterday. What's been the response, or even outside social media, what's been the response from the people that you represent in the village of Barboursville?
2: Well, I think, you know, in looking at numbers, their response has been that we're protecting our interests, that we're protecting them, and that before we do anything, they're going to know about it. Mm-hmm. And when we do something, if it would ever come to that point, we're going to do it in a manner that protects civil rights, protects the security of the city and the people who live here.
1: Mayor Chris Tatum, good luck with everything with the State Little League Baseball Tournament over the next few days. We'll talk again soon. Thanks a lot.
2: Always good to talk to you, Dave. Take care.
1: You as well. 16 minutes away from 2. Let's talk a little football. Sun Belt Media Days going on. We'll talk to Billy Cornwell about it when we come back. Stay with us.
0: We'll be right back. This is Metro News Midday. Metro News, the voice of West Virginia.
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1: Welcome back to the show. 12 away from 2 o'clock, our good friends from ZMM Architects and Engineers got some exciting stuff going on. They're going to stop by the studio next hour, and after 2:30, we'll get to Open Line West Virginia. I'm excited about football season. I'm excited about football season 365. And maybe an extra half day or whatever it is on leap year, or an extra day or whatever the case is. I don't know. But anyway, I'm excited about it. I'm excited about my alma mater, the Marshall University Thundering Herd. And Bill Cornwell is covering their media days. And he joins us right now for the second day in a row, Billy C.
2: I tell you what, it's exciting. You know, it's a big day, you know, for the other football. I'm looking forward to a great afternoon watching England and Argentina do battle in the World Cup semis. So looking forward to that. But we're also monitoring things down in New Orleans in the Big Easy as the Sun Belt Conference football media day is beginning today. They continue tomorrow. The East Division school, which of course includes Marshall, are appearing before the media today. And tomorrow it's the West Division teams, including the new member of the Sun Belt, Louisiana Tech.
1: That's the alma mater of Terry Bradshaw, is it not?
2: It is the alma mater of Terry Bradshaw. And, of course, they were also famous for a lot of Carl the Mailman Malone and also a lot of good women's basketball.
1: Yeah.
2: So they have quite a history. And, of course, they were in Conference USA with Marshall a few years back. And so they're together again, I guess we could say.
1: So there's been, over the last few days, Billy, there has been a lot of preseason hype on some individual players for Marshall getting some recognition. Talk about that.
2: Boy, it's exciting. First off, Carlos Del Rio Wilson, who had a great year last year for Marshall as a transfer from Syracuse, put up some big numbers. And before he got hurt toward the end of the year, he was really banged up come November. But he was selected by the coaches of the Sun Belt as the offensive preseason player of the year. I mean, that is big-time recognition right there. And Marshall had six guys get first-team preseason all-conference. You had him. You had Adrian Norton, who's a wide receiver. You had a couple of offensive linemen. You had tight end Toby Payne from POCA. And you had Daytuan Smith, the only defensive guy. He's a defensive back for the Herd. There were three other guys that got second-team preseason all-conference. So it's obvious that the coaches in the league think that the Herd did a good job, especially in either the transfer portal and retaining some good guys, which they did. And they expect Marshall to be a much better team. Of course, last year, pretty disappointing, 5-7. They had a chance to win their last game, go 6-6 and go to a ball. They weren't able to do it. They lost at home to Georgia Southern, looking for things to be much more improved this year. And Marshall was actually picked by the coaches to finish third in the East Division behind James Madison, of course, who were in the FCS playoffs last year, and also Old Dominion, who were picked to finish second. So, but the Herd's picked to finish third, and some high expectations among people in the Sun Belt for Marshall football this year.
1: Well, and I think I speak on behalf of both Marshall and WVU football fans everywhere, because we can cheer, you know, for both teams. We'd like to have an improvement on last season for Coach Rod and Coach Gibson and the players and the staff. I'm not hanging it all on the coaches, but I'm just saying we'd like to have better seasons for both schools this year.
2: Exactly. Now, Marshall did not bring in the large number of kids that Rich Rod brought in, that's for sure. But they brought in a significant number, and their guys that, especially on the offensive side, I think are going to be difference makers. Not that there weren't already pretty good players that had stayed with the Herd. And, of course, what's interesting, you have Del Rio Wilson back quarterback. You have his backup back in Zion Turner, and you've got a WVU transfer who's also in the quarterback mix at Marshall, and Khalil Wilkins, who is an unbelievable athlete. He is lightning fast, and hopefully they will find a way to get him on the field. Not always a quarterback, because he's the kind of guy you could line up anywhere and he would make plays. So you WVU fans, you know what I'm talking about. Khalil Wilkins could be a difference maker for the Herd this year.
1: What are you hearing when you talk to the coaches? You talk to Gibby and the others there in Huntington. Well, I mean, obviously they want to see an improvement, but what are they saying?
2: Well, you know, the Herd had its times last year that it was a pretty good offensive group, and the coaching staff, for the most part, is the same on the offensive side. But they made big changes on the defensive side. And, of course, Gibby kind of gave up his way of playing defense. Of course, you know, he was a defensive coordinator. Mm-hmm. But he has turned over the defense to a guy who is at Marshall for the third time in his coaching career, Brad Lambert. Brad Lambert came to Marshall back in the 90s with Jim Don, and then he coached with
11: back in the late teens with Doc Holliday, and had really good defenses. Well, he's back, and you could tell in the spring that it made a difference. So looking forward to a much better and much more solid Hurd defense this year to go along with a really explosive offense. Special teams may be a little bit of a concern, but although they have a kid, of course, you never want to use the punter a lot because that means you're not moving offensively. But they got a kid from not far from Huntington in Wheelersburg, Ohio, and he is one of the best punters in the state of Ohio high school-wise. He was in spring camp. Guy can bomb the ball, and so when they need to punt, they've got that covered. So a much more sounder team on all aspects, Dave, and that's the expectation. It's always you got to stay healthy, and that's always a concern.
1: All right. Billy C., Billy Cornwell, Hurd Media Day is going on, or actually Sun Belt Conference Media Day is going on, I should say. Appreciate the insight, man. We'll talk soon, and go Hurd.
11: All right. I'll have Hurd Media Day coming up here in a couple of weeks from now.
1: Okay. Understand. We'll talk to you then. Thanks a lot.
11: Okay.
1: It is 1:55. We'll wrap up this hour right after this.
0: We'll be right back. This is Metro News Midday. Metro News, the voice of West Virginia.
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4: 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Stephanie Pauly, Ryan Nicholson, our producers today. Thank you so much to those fellers and fellerette or whatever. All right, we'll take a break for the top of the hour news. When we come back, there's an exciting new partnership, collaboration, if you will, between some of the biggest firms in the world of architecture and engineering in America. 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After 1:30, it's Open Line West Virginia. 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
5: Back and forth with Iran. I'm Lisa Brady, Fox News.
6: After speaking with the president, it is clear that he is no longer negotiating at this moment. He is striking.
5: Fox's Trey Yangs today after his White House interview with President Trump, who says U.S. strikes will expand. There were daytime strikes earlier today, and they're getting closer to energy sites the president says he's willing to hit by next week if the Iranians are unwilling to make a deal. But back channels do exist.
6: I asked the president, when was the last time you spoke with an Iranian official? And he said, my team spoke with Iranian officials an hour ago. And it gives you a sense of the real-time updates that the administration is getting, and also the warnings that they are delivering behind the scenes. You also have these other regional players, Pakistan and Qatar, that are continuing each and every day to try to bring both sides back to the negotiating table and reach a more stable agreement. But the memorandum of understanding was a relatively stable agreement, and it was violated. And so the question is, could they reach another deal that ultimately the Iranians will adhere to?
5: A U.S. blockade of Iranian ports is back in effect. Central Command says so far, two commercial ships have been redirected. Iran's health ministry says recent U.S. strikes have killed at least 35 people, wounding more than 300. The U.S. military denies striking a civilian wheat storage facility yesterday. At his confirmation hearing, acting U.S. Attorney General Todd Blanche denying allegations he would use the Justice Department for political purposes, pressed by Democrats, including Minnesota Senator Amy Klobuchar, on a number of issues.
7: Will you commit to following clear federal law and not deploying federal agents to polling locations?
8: I will commit to following the law, Senator, of course.
7: Okay, yes. But does that include not deploying federal agents to polling places?
8: I will absolutely follow the law, no matter what it includes.
5: Blanche also telling lawmakers he takes responsibility for mistakes made during the release of the Epstein files. America is listening to Fox News.
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5: Florida pauses an effort to label a Muslim advocacy group as a terrorist organization.
13: The new Florida law would allow the state to label the Council on American Islamic Relations, or CARE, a terror group. Earlier in July, Governor Ron DeSantis said what it would mean if a local government supporting CARE got state money.
14: They will lose that state funding. If you have a school that's in league with CARE, they will be

0: become ineligible for those scholarship funds.
1: Hiba Rahim, who leads CARE in Florida, argued her group and other organizations have the right to challenge the government.
2: This is an effort to silence dissent.
1: Florida officials say the pause is for the state to decide how to implement the new law, so their effort has not ended.
3: Fox's Grinnell Scott. Another inflation drop. Prices at the wholesale level falling 0.3 of a point in June, a day after a report showing consumer prices also fell, led by declines in energy costs. The year-over-year inflation cooling in both reports. However, oil and gas have been rising again more recently. Right now, the Dow's up 171 points. One British grocery store hoping soccer superstition can help England win the World Cup.
4: Ahead of this afternoon's World Cup semifinal against Argentina in Atlanta, one Aldi store in the UK has pulled Argentine Malbec wine from its shelves. A sign tells shoppers the bottles were removed in solidarity with England and adds, "It's coming home." Aldi even joked on Instagram, "If this doesn't help us win, we don't know what will." The tongue-in-cheek move quickly went viral, with thousands of likes and fans calling it everything from iconic to patriotism before profit. Whether it changes the score is another story, but it has already scored plenty of attention online. Matt Murphy, Fox News.
3: That semifinal match now less than an hour away, 3 p.m. Eastern on Fox. I'm Lisa Brady. This is Fox News.
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7: 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Mostly sunny for today, high 89. Tonight, clear, low 64. Tomorrow, mostly sunny, high 89. Friday, it's going to be partly sunny with an afternoon thunderstorm possible, high 87. Saturday, mostly cloudy, scattered thunderstorms, high 79. Sunday, mostly cloudy, a few thunderstorms possible, high near 80. And then Monday, it's going to be cloudy with some thunderstorms, high 83.
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6: 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Let's go live to downtown Charleston. Here's Dave Allen.
8: It is a hot, sticky Wednesday afternoon across the great state of West Virginia, and you are listening to Metro News Midday. Dave Allen in the host chair, Open Line West Virginia coming up at the bottom of the hour. Your calls and texts are always welcome at 1-800-765-TALK, or you can text 304-TALK-304. I want to go to the world of building, architecture, engineering, so on and so forth, because there's an exciting new venture, and it starts with the folks that are in studio with me today, the folks at ZMM Architects and Engineers. Some other groups are involved in this. They're basically collaborating with a new name, and it's going to create some exciting things. Adam Crayson is with ZMM Architects and Engineers, and he joins us now. Good afternoon, sir, and welcome to the show.
9: Good afternoon, Dave.
8: And I get Jen Wood here with us as well. Thank you very much for being here as well. All right, so Aeterna is what it's called. Did I pronounce that right?
9: Yeah, correct. Aeterna Group.
8: Aeterna Group, okay. Interesting name. It's spelled A-E-T-E-R-N-A, Aeterna. Where does the name come from?
9: Do you want the short version or the long version?
8: whatever you want.
9: So, you know, ZMM Architects and Engineers, about a year and a half ago now, made a decision to join this platform of companies. And when we did, it was unique, and the group that was investing in our growth didn't come to us with a brand and say, here's this brand, we're just going to make ZMM a part of this brand. They said, we're developing a company, and we want you guys to be part of the story of who we are and what we become. So we got to go through this really incredible branding process with a group out of Chicago. Cultivate was the name of the company. And they interviewed a lot of our clients. They talked to groups of our employees. And we said, what are we trying to build? What do we want to build? What do we want to reflect in that name? And we came up with Aeterna Group, which is Latin for eternal, right?
8: I had eternal, a feeling that's kind of where that was. Yeah. I didn't know what it was. So, okay.
9: Yeah, and we thought that really reflected, you know, where we were, where we were going, what we're trying to build. When we have the opportunity to collaborate with clients throughout the region, when they make these significant capital investments in buildings, these buildings are going to be around for a significant period of time, right? Maybe maybe not eternal, but eternal in our lifespan. So we want to build something that lasts beyond any one leader, any one individual. Something that's going to grow to be one of the biggest architecture and engineering firms in the country.
8: All right, so let's talk about the companies that are involved in this along with ZMM.
9: So the first firm that became part of Aeterna Group was a firm called CS Arch. They're out of Albany and Newburgh, New York. Very much like ZMM, they're an architecture and engineering firm that did a lot of educational design work. We joined shortly after, and we're excited to bolster the team with really the diverse portfolio. We've had an opportunity to grow across the region. The next firm on board was a group called Kluber Architects and Engineers out of the Chicagoland area. They're out of Aurora, bringing tremendous experience, one in engineering. They have some great structural engineers that we've been able to utilize already on work in the area, and also unique experience with municipal public works buildings, almost like we would think of the work we do for the DOH in West Virginia. And then the next firm on is a group called KGD Architecture out of the D.C. area. They do a lot of really interesting, large-scale, multifamily, mixed-use developments. They worked on a project in Silver Spring, Maryland recently where they had four stories of subgrade parking, a community center on the next floor that had multiple swimming pools, and then 500 or 600 residential units above it. So think of the sort of large-scale residential development or mixed-use development that might be appropriate. You know, when we determine whatever happens to Town Center Mall, that sort of project.
8: That's the first thing I thought of when you mentioned that.
9: And then the really exciting for me personally is the last group that joined the team, which is Omni Associates Architects out of Fairmont. So I didn't think when we started this journey that there would be any other West Virginia companies that became part of Aeterna Group. Mm-hmm. But when we looked across the landscape, the areas where maybe there were opportunities for ZMM, this is all done for us to better serve our clients, right? So opportunities for us to maybe geographically better serve our clients, have a little more market reach in West Virginia. And it had to be a firm that we really saw the things that we're committed to, design excellence, level of service that they're providing our clients. And when we looked across the state, it was clear Omni was the right person to the right group to approach to become part of this platform, and we're so excited that they are now part of the team as well.
8: And that's what we do in West Virginia. We like to help out each other. So you guys in this collaboration, West Virginia's got the other areas outnumbered.
9: We do by employees.
8: We're doing it our way.
9: That's right. It's great to see something like this be rooted here and growing with West Virginia being a big part of the story.
8: Okay, so what does this all mean to the average person out there right now? They're sitting there thinking, well, this is great. This is exciting. But Jen, do you want to weigh in on this? What does this mean to the average people listening right now?
10: So for us to be able to collaborate with the teams that we have within Aeterna Group, that just bolsters not only our expertise and experience, but to what Adam was saying, we've done a lot of different projects in West Virginia, but we can lean on folks like KGD to potentially do a mixed-use project here in West Virginia or other projects that come about. We're still going to be the ZMM folks that you see at events in Charleston and throughout West Virginia, Virginia, and Ohio, but you may also, at an event or at a project, see our colleagues from across the country that we're building this team to support and serve those projects so that expertise can expand what we're able to do. We are the premier architecture and engineering firm in West Virginia, but utilizing these other resources, we're able to do even more than what we were already able to do.
9: And for our employees, it gives them this exciting opportunity of participating in projects across the country as well. So this isn't just a situation where we're bringing in expertise to help bolster the work we're doing here, but we're exporting some of the incredible talent that exists in West Virginia to design buildings across the country. Right now, we have a team of architects and interior designers working on a project in the Chicagoland area for a community and technical college. That's an area where we have a lot of experience. And to see them working together so closely with that Kluber team and to see what they're producing, a team based here in West Virginia and the work they're producing in the Chicagoland area. It's really incredible and exciting example of what's to come with this team.
8: Well, and when you talk about the collaboration, I mean, with what's the saying, the rising tide lifts all ships, mm-hmm. or whatever that is. So people get together, they network, and you two both understand the importance of network and learning from each other. And,
10: absolutely.
8: Okay, and I mean, you get a project that we've done here in West Virginia, and somebody in the Chicagoland area says, well, tell me, how did you do this particular project you did in Morgantown, or whatever the case may be. I mean, it just, it helps everybody.
10: That's already happening. Just in this time that we've been together, of working together, looking at how we go after opportunities to seek work, but also how we're actually building and supporting clients. The one of the many exciting things about Aeterna Group is that all of us have a shared commitment to our employees and to our clients and to projects that we work on. So it's not just that we're going to do a project and leave it. You know, I mean, what Adam was just saying, that these are legacy projects, these are eternal projects. And so the team that's working on those projects, we're all committed, no matter where their office is located, to making sure that we are enriching community life.
9: Yeah, and to build off of that, you know, really focusing on the communities we serve really is a key foundational point for what we're building. We're building an organization that's going to continue to give back of their time, talent, and treasure, just the way that ZMM has done in this community since 1959.
8: Talk about the employees, like the number of employees that that you think this will have.
9: So we're up now to about 250 employees, mm-hmm. and there are a few places where we think we could still bolster the team, and we're working on that right now. Definitely one of the challenges we've always had in this market, and we see every firm has it across the country, is hiring engineers, and we're going to be able to add a big engineering component soon that's going to grow that number even more, but it's going to give us access to a team that'll allow us to, again, improve the services we're providing our clients, which has really been the goal from the beginning. You know, one of the most exciting things about this effort to me, and you were talking about collaboration, mm-hmm. and learning from one another. You know, I really don't want to partner with anybody as we go through this who thinks they just that they've got it perfect, right? I love going across the country and meeting other architects and engineers and learn how they do things and being open-minded. We are really proud of the work we do at ZMM. We can do it better. We can deliver projects better. And being open-minded as we go and meet with these other firms and bring them into the fold, we're going to be able to translate that into improved service for our clients. The other thing that this opportunity really provides is you reach a critical mass as any business. And we've grown to 75 people as ZMM Architects and Engineers alone with four locations, a regional presence. But there are investments that it takes to continue to grow, investments around business systems, how we track work and grow work, investments around our team and how we help to grow opportunities for them. And right now, investments around technology and cybersecurity. And they're investments that individually as ZMM, it would have been a challenge for us mm-hmm. to make. But as part of this team, as part of Aeterna Group, we're able to make those investments that are going to help our employees, keep our customers' data more secure, and allow us to have the tools as we enter this age of automation and AI that are going to allow us to be market leaders, not somebody who's trailing.
8: And I want to make sure people realize that people that have seen your guys' work since what year was it?
9: 1959.
8: Since 1959, that absolutely none of that's going to go away. And if anything, it's actually going to be bigger and better.
9: None of it's going to go away. None of our employees are going to go away. It's the same team that we've they've always been working with across the region. If anything, it's going to grow. And it's going to grow because of the opportunities now, not just in this region, but opportunities for us to work on projects throughout the country.
10: And it gives us an opportunity to recruit and retain folks, because being a part of a bigger platform, we're able to be more competitive in what we're able to offer. ZMM takes exceptional care of our employees. But you think about the difference between 75 employees versus 250. When we go to the marketplace to get the healthcare benefits or other benefits that we are able to offer employees, it's only going to make improvements for our folks as we continue to grow. And if we're able to go to a career fair, as we always do, and we give them all the different options of where they could work, we'd love for them to select, you know, one of the West Virginia locations, of course, to be right here at home. But it does give our folks an opportunity. We actually had an intern that was with us for the last two summers. And this summer, she's actually interning in D.C. with KGD. So she's getting different experiences, going back to that collaboration and that opportunity to learn from different design professionals. She's going to have a really great wealth of knowledge by the time she graduates college from all the different places within Aeterna Group that she's been able to intern.
9: And if we weren't able to offer that opportunity internally, she just wouldn't have been back with us this summer. So it's a way for us to keep local talent engaged with the local organization, ultimately with the goal of getting her back to Charleston to work from here. But that is a real opportunity. We're in the height of intern season now. We have 25 interns across the A Turner Group organization. 10 of them are interning for us here in Charleston. So always an exciting time of year for our team.
8: Talk about some of the projects, Jen, that people listening statewide right now would recognize. I mean, because there's plenty, and we only have about, a few more minutes left, but talk about some of the projects that people are driving around the Eastern Panhandle or Morgantown or Southern West Virginia or here in Charleston. That's us right there.
10: Absolutely. So if they're driving around in the Panhandle, there's elementary schools, a variety of educational facilities that we've done in the Panhandle. We're doing some work with the Jefferson County Development Authority right now on a strategic plan to help them plan the future of their communities. Here in Charleston, if you're driving around in town, the Remington Development, that's the future home of TC Energy, that's right there on the boulevard. That's a project that our team worked on. The Center for Laboratory Sciences that's up and coming, that's going to be started here soon. That's a project that we've worked on, and that's bringing together a variety of state resources into one laboratory facility that not only will allow the state to recruit more lab professionals, but also provide an environment for our state resources, for whether it's medical examiner or state police, all those resources for the state that are so critical for those lab services. The Woody Williams Center for Advanced Learning and Careers at the Huntington Mall in Barbersville, that is putting career and technical education at the forefront, and they've actually seen an increase in students interested in career and technical education in Cabell County schools directly correlated with the center where those students are learning. If you think about a retail location that had been vacant at that mall in this former Sears location, that's now a state-of-the-art center that's a national model for career and technical education right here in West Virginia. It's a credible opportunity for Cabell County schools, for West Virginia, and for us to be a part of it, to know that there are young people excited about the opportunities that are presented there at the Huntington Mall.
8: And the guys, that goes back to that multi-use thing that you were talking about. People that are listening have been to the Huntington Mall and when the Sears location. Well, now that's a big old chunk when you are pulling in, from that. That's the first thing that you see there. And that's really great that you're able to be able to bring that to life.
9: We call projects like that adaptive reuse, and we've had a couple across the state. One of the first ones we did was we helped convert the old, I think it was called the Town Square. It was a retail development up in Parkersburg into the Judge Black Courthouse Annex up there adjacent to their courthouse. It had theaters and retail in there before. And then prior to working on Woody Williams, we also converted the old Kmart store in Oak Hill into a medical facility. Mm-hmm. So lots of experience helping repurpose that kind of old retail space, and certainly something we're proud of and projects we look forward to doing across the state in the future.
10: And as you're driving through Charleston, one more, the Moose Lodge, the former Moose Lodge, we just were awarded that project to work with Parkways Authority to convert that into their new administration and customer service building. So it's great to see that there are still places in our region that instead of it just being a vacant building or a vacant space in a location, that community leaders are looking at things in a way that bring it to life in a new way.
8: And Adam, you are going to be the president of this new group, right?
9: President and managing partner.
8: Okay.
9: So, my role is to help kind of shepherd the team as we build out this organization, but also to work with all the leaders of the legacy firms to really make sure we're harnessing the power, the talent that exists in each of those organizations to build something better as we move forward. So,
8: and now that we hear the term all the time, guys, a global economy, well, we're going to do not even, it's beyond a regional economy with this collaboration, because you mentioned all these different folks from DC and the Chicagoland area and whatever, and our people go to them, their people come to us. It's a win for everybody.
9: It really is a win for everybody, and it's a win that's focused on preserving something great that began here in West Virginia and growing that and bolstering what we're doing and the services we can provide our clients.
8: And that's what I love is the fact that it's a West Virginia-based, and it started here in West Virginia. When will we see when does the new name go into effect? Is it already into effect?
9: Yeah, we launched the brand on June 22nd. We're really excited about that. It was a process to get there. But the ZMM brand will stay. You'll see on our, if you see our logo now, it's ZMM Architects and Engineers, an A Turner Group company.
8: Okay.
9: And it will be over time that A Turner Group becomes a lead brand. But what we're going to do is really let our clients in the market help dictate when that occurs. You know, we've built a lot of equity in the communities we've served since 1959, and we just want to make sure that people understand that nothing's changing with ZMM. The same organization's going to be there. It's just really expanded and grown to better serve them. And once we think everybody understands that, that's where we're going to make that transition.
8: Now, do you have this digital footprint, like a website or anything where people can go and see all of the companies, Jen?
10: Absolutely. It's aeternagroup.com. And
8: that's with an A.
10: A-E-T-E-R-N-A. Yes. 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My West Virginia accent gets in my way sometimes.
8: I ain't got no idea what you're talking
10: about. Yeah, I know. But aeternagroup.com, and then for specific information about ZMM, we're still located at zmm.com.
9: But there are links to all of the companies that form Aeterna Group on that website, and they can click and really explore all the different things we can bring to the table now.
8: All right. Jen Wood, Adam Creason, Aeterna Group. Appreciate you both being here. And, of course, you'll still see the ZMM Architects and Engineers brand out there since 1959. Appreciate both of you being here. Thanks a lot.
10: Thank you so much.
8: Exciting stuff for not only West Virginia, but, I mean, well, for the employees and so on and so forth and for the citizens. So good stuff, guys.
10: Thank you.
8: All right. Appreciate it. It is 2:24. We'll take a break and come back after this. Stay with us.
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0: And now we'll go to the Metro News Anchor Desk for a check of local news. 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
1: West Virginia Metro News, I'm Jeff Jenkins. WV officials taking a victory lap on a record-setting grant and looking forward to the work ahead.
2: WVU, Pitt, and Carnegie Mellon have been awarded $321 million for the Resilient Energy Technology Infrastructure Consortium. WVU President Michael Benson says WVU will take the lead to explore advancements in energy security and grid reliability.
3: We're the principal investigator. Our co-PIs, as we mentioned, are Carnegie Mellon and Pitt.
2: $160 million comes in the form of a grant from the National Science Foundation. I'm Mike Nolting for WVMetroNews.com.
1: Benson and the director of the program were guests earlier today on Metro News Talkline. What are some areas that West Virginia educators need to explore to improve on or to help their students have success? Those are the questions being asked and answered today at the 2026 Student Success Summit underway in Charleston, a two-day conference hosted by the Higher Education Policy Commission. HEPC Senior Director of Student Affairs Jason Leister says 500 educators are there from across the state.
4: We have elementary school, middle school, high school, as well as a lot of college representation here today as well. It's an opportunity to network, collaborate with one another, learn about best practices and what's working in their schools with their students.
1: It's Sun Belt Football Media Days in New Orleans, and the Marshall Thundering Herd is up this hour before reporters. 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The voice of West Virginia.
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1: House of Delegates member Laura Kimball is hoping the Harrison County Commission sides with her this afternoon when it decides on her official contesting of the May primary election results. Kimball lost to Tim McNeely in the GOP primary. She claims there were independents who voted in the GOP-only primary. The county commission could order a new election. It's forecasted to be in the 90s the next 3 days in West Virginia. The National Weather Service has issued a heat advisory both the northern and eastern panhandle counties through 8 tonight. From the Metro News Anchor Desk, I'm Jeff Jenkins.
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1: 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We're talking about steakhouses, seafood joints, coffee shops, bakeries, mom-and-pop diners, carryouts, top-of-the-line restaurants, Italian, Mexican. It makes no difference to us as long as they got food. 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For me, it's Dave Allen Radio on Facebook, or at Dave870 on X. Or you can text us here at 304-TALK-304. Let us know just basic information about these places. Is it a place in your hometown? Is it a place that you own? Or is it a place that when you go to said town that you like to visit? Whatever you want to do, it's up to you. Drop us an email or a text or reach out to us on social media and just let us know about these places. The more information you can give us, the better. If you can give us the name and the city that the particular business is in. If you know the owner's name, the manager's name, someone that we can reach out to, that's good. And why do you think that they deserve to be in the spotlight? I mean, we've done some really, really good places over the last couple of weeks. So the last three, we were in no particular order, Summers County, Greenbrier County, and Logan County. And so north, south, east, west, we want to publicize them. Drop us an email again, midday@wvmetronews.com. Reach out to either Amanda or myself on social media, or just text the show at 304-TALK-304 for Lunch Spot, which airs during the 1 o'clock hour every Friday. Let's get to Open Line West Virginia. Your calls and texts are welcome on any subject that you wish. 1-800-765-TALK. That is the phone number. You can text 304-TALK-304. This about the contest that they're hoping to get some sort of a resolution. Don't know whether it'll be the final resolution or not. This legislative race between McNeely and the incumbent Kimball. Text says, who pays for the recount and the contestant ballots? Checks. She should. Well, let me just say that in most cases, the person that is requesting recounts or looks at elections has to put up something akin to a deposit. It's not really called that, but it's something like a deposit. And if the results are not changed, then they don't get the money back. But if they are changed, they get the money back. The best I remember. Anyway, 1-800-765-TALK. That's the phone number. Text 304-TALK-304. Text, I think it was Thomas Jefferson who once said, if one trade is liberty for security, eventually he will have neither, says the text. So having to do referencing the flock camera uproar, if you will. To be quite fair, Huntington is what's made the news this week, because Huntington City Council had that marathon meeting that ended around 4 a.m. It started on Monday evening and ended on Tuesday. Some of the council members, I think, went in clean shaven and came out with beards. The men, anyway, hopefully. This has been kind of in the spotlight in some other cities around the state of West Virginia for a while. And I urge you to go and read T.J. Meadows' commentary if you didn't hear it on the air this morning. He talked about it during the 12 o'clock hour. It's posted at the website, wvmetronews.com. 1-800-765-TALK. Text 304-TALK-304. Text, as you're sitting on the toilet suffering from the, let me just say, stomach ailment, that parasite, just remember it was the Republicans led by Trump that cut funding for things like these. Prayers for Jet, the Kanawha County K-9 officer who was stabbed during the standoff yesterday. Yeah, if you're not familiar with the story, we have it posted at the website. Basically what happened in the community of Shillian here in the Kanawha Valley yesterday, there was a stabbing that took place at a convenience store. And apparently the accused in this case went into a home not far from the convenience store, and a standoff with police then materialized, and at one point the police unleashed Jet the canine into the home where the perpetrator is alleged to have stabbed the dog. Now, as of our last report, the dog was in stable condition and is expected to recover. The person, the accused in this case, ended up being shot when they made and killed when they made an aggressive move toward police officers. You can read about it at WVMetroNews.com. But again, I second that. Prayers for Jeff. Tech says, mark my words, these cameras, like the ones they want in Huntington, are only the beginning of the surveillance state that the Republicans want. Well, again, as I said earlier, if there's been any issue that has united people, Republican, Democrat, liberal, conservative, here lately, it's been this discussion over these Flock cameras. I mean, because all sides seem to be coming out against them. You know, and we had a Democrat, as best I understand, one of the city council folks in Huntington that voted for it was a Democrat. And so it's not really a partisan issue, so to speak. There are folks on both sides of the aisle that are yay and nay on these cameras. 1-800-765-TALK, text 304-TALK 304. Text says, Trump derangement syndrome striking again as part of the Todd Blanch confirmation hearings. These people are crazy. I have not had an opportunity to take in much of the Blanch confirmation hearings. I hear just bits and pieces of it, but between noon and three, I'm a little busy. So I just see, you know, kind of what's going on the screen or whatever I can look up during the break. Text says, ZMM Architects and Engineers, quality company, good people there. I would agree. I've known Adam for a number of years. Jen Wood, who was on the show, not so long, but yeah, that's good. And I think this collaboration with these, some of the leading engineering, architectural firms, things of that, in that sphere with this company in West Virginia, I think it's going to be a win-win all around. And they're doing some great things around the state of West Virginia. Text, all these rights were taken away during COVID, and T.J. Meadows, at the time, was championing these very actions by the government. His outrage rings a little hollow. Well, TJ wasn't doing talk radio at that time. Now, he may have referenced it when he was on the show today. I don't know. But, yeah, Meadows and I tend to agree on about 99.9% of everything politically. And not even politically, but when it comes to the economy and things of that nature. I've never had that discussion with Meadows. I knew him. I've known him for a number of years. We did not work together at the time. He was not doing talk radio at the time. So I don't know what his thought on the shutdowns would have been. You know my thoughts on it. I mean, I've made it clear on this show, made it clear on my local show in Charleston. I started doing the local show in Charleston, 9 to 10, on our flagship WCHS in May of 2020. And you remember where you were in May of 2020. Many of you within the sound of my voice were at home. You know, because you couldn't work, or if you had a job that you couldn't work remotely. I continued to work because I had that kind of job. Made it a little challenging to get guests in the studio, I'll say that. But I am a big believer that we, meaning the government, and I don't care whether it's Donald Trump or Joe Biden, totally screwed up the COVID thing. I really do, and I think we are going to be recovering from it for years. And I'm not a COVID denier. I'm vaccinated. I go along with all that, but yeah. So I don't know what to answer your question. Actually, I don't know what TJ's take. I have a feeling I probably do know. Text says, I feel bad for Liam. He has no off season, says the text. Poor Liam. Young man referenced in the public service announcements that air across the network sometime with dad yelling at Liam. Poor Liam. Text, so you caved and went back to social media, huh? LOL, just kidding, glad you did, says the texter. Yeah, it was and I'm not a UFC fan at all, but somebody on my social media said that my absence from social media went about as well as the Conor McGregor fight did on Saturday night, and I had to Google that to see what it was, because I'm not a UFC guy. I did make the decision to go back, but I'm doing it totally differently. And I've talked enough about it, but and the reasons why I did go back, but I'm back, but not quite like I was before. I'll leave it at that. Text, Chris Warner really impressed me standing up to Trump. Good job, even if he's a Republican, says a texter. Text, curious why Roane County's $1.44 million penalty from the state wasn't disclosed in the impact statement for closure of recent elementary schools. Was this information left out of public review on purpose? I do not know. 1-800-765-TALK. That's the phone number. Text 304-TALK 304. 16 minutes away from 3 o'clock on a Wednesday afternoon. It is Metro News Midday. I'm Dave Allen. We'll take a break and come back after this.
0: We'll be right back. This is Metro News Midday. Metro News, the voice of West Virginia.
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0: 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That's the phone number. Text 304-TALK-304. Text, there are Flock cameras everywhere. Even Kanawha County schools have LPR and AI cameras now. They're the same principle as Flock, just a different brand name. Oddly enough, I don't think he'd mind for me telling you this. Shortly after he left our studios today, Talkline co-host TJ Meadows sent Amanda and myself a text from South Charleston of a giant. I don't know anything about these cameras. I know what, when they've talked about it, I know what is presented as Flock cameras. I don't know if they all look alike, but different brand names, whatever. I don't know anything about it, but he sent a picture of one of those cameras, and he said, "I'm being flocked," and that was in South Charleston. And look, I understand every aspect of the argument on this. I really, really do. We all want safe communities, 100%. There's been a lot of success with these Flock cameras, but there's also a lot of issues as well. And I don't know what the answer is. I mean, I really, really don't. I understand the Fourth Amendment and everything that goes along with it, but also understand the need for public safety. And so I don't know, when you're dealing with this new technology and there's no real playbook to go by, people are just going to have to, I guess, make it up as they go. I mean, to try to figure it out, I guess, because I don't know what the answer is. I really, really don't. And totally unrelated to anything, because it's the way my mind works. I don't know whether you're aware of this or not, but radio stations, television stations, newspapers, we get all kinds of crap from the public sometimes because we publicize DUI checkpoints. And without fail, every time that a media company puts information like that up, you get comments like, why in the world would you publicize it? Why tell the drunks and the drunk? Because it's the law. You have to. And even some companies have even gone as far to say, there will be a DUI checkpoint at such and such, and before you say anything, it's the law. It has to be publicized. And it does. You cannot do a DUI checkpoint in the state of West Virginia. Has got to be publicized somewhere. Now, usually it's, social media, it's in the newspaper, it's whatever. And it all kind of goes back to that probable cause thing. You may not like it. And I got at a radio station one time, I got cussed like you wouldn't believe by a woman who called the radio station where I was working at the time. And we didn't announce it on the air, but I think it might have been on our website or our social media or whatever. And this lady called me, screaming, calling me everything in the world because her daughter tragically had been killed by a drunk driver. And I completely understand that. But I tried to reason with her and say, it's the law. It has got to be publicized. And again, it kind of sort of related to the whole Flock thing. I don't know what the answer with the Flock thing is. Tech says, so Republicans caused the parasite virus? Kind of like Fauci lied about COVID, says a texter. Well, I was just hoping that we could have more debate on COVID. Texas Davis, the fact that the Republicans don't want to help our kids, they are cutting food assistance, health care, school vouchers, public school funding, vaccinations for school kids. I could go on and on. Just take a look at all the cuts. Sad day to be a mountaineer. Thank you for your social media posts. Good stuff. Thank you. Appreciate it. Texas, all Trump is trying to do is keep dead people and illegals from voting, but because it's Trump, people have an issue with it. Well, the problem in West Virginia is that the Secretary of State's office, there were two terms under Secretary of State Mack Warner, and now currently under his brother, Mack did not, could not run for re-election, so his brother Chris ran and won. In that time, and I don't have the exact figures in front of me, 400,000 names have been removed from the voter rolls in West Virginia. 400,000 people that were either dead, people that maybe got married, changed their name, people that hadn't voted in two straight federal elections, so on and so forth. And even then, they don't just remove you. They contact you first and say, hey, you've not voted. In order to clean up the rolls, we're going to take you off. But if you want to stay on, fill out this card. That's what they do. And So there is absolutely zero zilch evidence in the state of West Virginia. None. That any of those things are happening. Now, occasionally you will get a voter fraud case, but it's, to my knowledge, it's not from dead people. Now, I'm from southern West Virginia. I know all of the stereotypes about dead. It may have happened at one time, but the technology, I don't think it happens now, at least not in West Virginia. Texas Dave, everyone that's been asked to testify before Congress has testified, but one, that's Trump, because he'll perjure himself. He lies so much. Text, like the other texture says, these cameras in Huntington are only the beginning of what they want to do. Text says Trump should never be allowed on TV or radio. He's a sex offender. I don't know what to tell you there, because he's a president of the United States, and to say that he should not be allowed on television or radio is well, as long as he's president, he's going to be on television or radio. And even if he's not, and even if he goes to jail, then he's still going to be on television and radio, because it's going to be the hottest interview of the year. All right, we got to take a break and wrap it up. We'll do so right after this.
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0: Welcome back to the show. 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Ryan Nicholson, Stephanie Pauly, our producers today. Look who's here, ladies and gentlemen.
12: Yes.
0: Former bass player for the Bay City Rollers.
12: Oh, now that hurt.
0: It's Dave Weekly. Well, they got to have a bass player.
12: I suppose they do.
0: I mean, any of those groups of the 70s, man, the bass was always a really, really big part of
12: it. We would tour every S-A-T.
0: Yes. You know, okay. Yes, you would. Yeah, yes, you would.

0: thing as a healthy hot dog. I said, what about turkey or tofu? She said, no, no.
1: So,
2: oh, I don't know about that,
0: well,
2: man.
0: She's a nutrition expert.
2: Well, that's true.
0: Yeah.
2: Hey, right. I can get my own experts.
0: Yeah, that's right.
2: I can get my own
0: All
2: experts.
0: All right, what are you doing on the show today?
2: Well, we're talking about today is the 20th anniversary of Twitter.
0: It is.
2: You see that?
0: Uh-huh.
2: So what's the biggest media, what's the biggest event you ever found out first about on Twitter or some other social media platform?
0: Gotcha. All right. Hotline coming up on many of these same Metro News stations. For Stephanie and Ryan, thank you so much. We'll be back to do this whole thing again tomorrow. Till then, have fun and love somebody.
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4: Reassurance on Capitol Hill. Elisa Brady, Fox News. It's a common theme at three confirmation hearings, one of them for Dr. Erica Schwartz, the president's pick to lead the CDC.
5: Schwartz served as deputy surgeon general in the first Trump administration. She's a retired public health service rear admiral, telling Senate Help Committee members today that she's always stood up for what is true and right.
6: You have my assurances that I will do that. I will never betray the science, ever. I will go where the science leads us. I will not have predetermined answers to conclusions.
5: Schwartz commits to restoring trust post-COVID as Democrat lawmakers criticize turnover at the CDC.
4: Fox's Alexandria Hoff, the former CDC director, was ousted after a dispute with the health secretary over vaccine policy. Dr. Schwartz also telling a Senate panel she would look into why mandatory surveillance of cyclospora was ended last year. That's the parasite driving the current outbreak of a stomach illness in more than 30 states, suspected of being linked to lettuce. But the specific source still under investigation. Acting Attorney General Todd Blanche also facing lawmakers, insisting he would not use the Justice Department for political purposes if confirmed as AG. Former federal prosecutor Jay Clayton facing questions from Democratic Senator Mark Warner about his qualifications to be Director of National Intelligence.
7: If you get this job, you're going to have intimacy with all of the nation's top closely guarded secrets.
8: As the U.S. Attorney for the Southern District of New York, I've gained significant national security experience.
4: Clayton says that includes cases involving foreign terrorist groups, counter-espionage, and the abuse of communications platforms. A fifth day of strikes on Iran.
9: President Trump said that the strikes are going to continue and expand against the regime. Well, this morning, U.S. Central Command announced around 6 a.m. Eastern time that they were striking once again during the daytime Iranian territory.
4: Fox's Trey Yinks, the president ramping up pressure on Iran to make a deal. 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
4: A plan to suspend ICE vehicle stops around the country hits a presidential roadblock.
16: ICE cannot give up one of its most important and effective crime-fighting tools, the traffic stop, President Trump wrote on social media, overturning a decision by Homeland Security Secretary Mark Wayne Mullen to limit traffic stops following a series of deadly encounters. The president says a temporary moratorium on traffic stops by immigration enforcement agents is playing into the hands of criminals. The suspension of most traffic stops came after two deadly shootings in Maine and Texas, and a third man killed by a tractor trailer while running from ICE agents. At the White House, Jared Halpern, Fox News.
4: After years of debate in France about assisted dying, the National Assembly gives final approval to a bill that allows adults with incurable illnesses to receive lethal medication. Existing legislation allowed doctors in France to keep terminally ill patients sedated before death, but stopped short of assisted suicide or euthanasia. A Hockey Hall of Famer resigns, sending shockwaves through the NHL.
17: Steve Yzerman abruptly stepping

0: down from his post as general manager of the Detroit Red Wings. The announcement coming several weeks after team captain Dylan Larkin requested a trade. The original six franchise says the search for a new head of hockey operations is already underway, and that Yzerman will continue to be in charge of day-to-day operations until his successor is named. The Red Wings have missed the playoffs in 10 straight seasons. Stevie Y spent his entire 22-season playing career in Detroit, winning three Stanley Cups. Frank Lanza, Fox News.
1: The other half of the FIFA World Cup final is about to be set, with England facing defending champs Argentina in Atlanta. At this hour on Fox, the winner plays Spain Sunday for the title. An hour to the close on Wall Street, stocks remain higher. The Dow's up 75 points. The NASDAQ up 123. I'm Lisa Brady, Fox News.
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5: 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Clear tonight, overnight low 65. Clouds and sunshine Thursday, daytime high 87. Friday, partly cloudy early, then scattered afternoon showers and thunderstorms. Friday high 88. Saturday, mostly cloudy with showers and thunderstorms and strong gusty winds. Saturday high 80 and Sunday overcast with rain, high 78. That's Metro News AccuWeather on the WJLS News Network.
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6: All right. Hello, West Virginia. We are back for more in the 304. 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Coop, what temperature do you have there where you are in the producer's booth? What do you think the temperature is in there?
7: I'm going to guess it's hotter than 5.
6: Hotter than 5. Ryan, do you leave the producer's booth cold, warm? Do you mess with the temperature in there?
8: I don't touch it. I'm not allowed to.
6: You're not allowed to? Who told you that? You're not allowed to.
8: Just a rule.
6: Are you afraid to divulge that information?
8: I'm not old enough.
6: You're not old enough.
8: I'm not a parent yet. Oh. And once you become a parent, once you become father, you're allowed to touch the thermostat.
6: You know, it's actually pretty close to the truth, you know.
8: But it's 21.1 degrees Celsius.
6: Okay. Coop, do you mess with the thermostat at your home?
7: Oh, we've talked about this. I mean, sure, when it needs to be messed with. Yeah. But, you know, I don't like having the conversation that the temperature you set it on is not the temperature that it blows.
6: Okay.
7: I don't like having that conversation, so I tend to just leave it alone.
6: You know, I probably have worried more about the thermostat here than I ever have at home or mentioned it at home.
7: Well, that's because that room can get very cold.
6: Well, because like most married guys, I live in fear.
7: Well, sure.
6: I'm just in a constant state of fear.
7: You don't have any say at home. Here, you may have some say if you complain loud enough.
6: That's true. That may be true. This was a funny one. I'm sitting here getting ready for the show. At what point in the theme to our program on YouTube do our faces pop up?
9: Do we go through the whole rigmarole about the, you know, the no politics?
7: They
9: blah,
7: show
9: blah,
7: you
9: blah.
7: Coming in, changing into your sweater to do the show, and putting your show shoes on. You know, they show the whole thing.
9: They see all that.
7: They see all of it.
8: Changing from your loafers to your sneakers.
7: Exactly. Yeah.
8: Singing like it's a, you know. Da, da, da, da, da.
9: Well, you know, for example, today I thought I was ahead of the game. You know, I thought it was really ahead of the game. And I looked at the clock, and I had exactly 37 seconds to prepare for the show.
7: Man, you know the best hack that I ever learned in hosting this program?
9: What's that?
7: Is I get my computer upstairs set up for the show, and then I come down here and remote into it and just use my upstairs computer the entire show.
9: Oh, that's really good.
7: Yeah.
9: Oh,
7: it makes it so much easier.
9: Hey, I understand. I caused a little bit of a kerfuffle today.
7: What'd you do?
9: I left my Apple power supply here last night after the show.
7: And what did
9: and
7: that do?
9: My, and my handy-dandy little package of fast food coupons. Now, apparently it was discussed on all of the other programs.
7: Oh, I was going to say, Chris Lawrence patrols that studio like he's paid to. I mean, he really makes sure that you know, nothing's out of place too much in there. Did your coupons make it?
9: All I'm saying is I haven't had a look yet, but if there are any Hussons coupons missing, we're going to have... it's going to be on like Donkey Kong.
7: Those are valuable, man.
9: Yes, they are.
7: Those are very valuable.
9: Yes, they
8: are. Do you think they were like, ooh, poor Dave Weekly, he has to use coupons?
9: It's free money. it's free money. Coop the All-Star Game last night. I missed as a kid, this was my favorite part of the All-Star Game, was the All-Star Game introduction of the players.
7: Yeah, yeah.
9: And this year... they, you know, MLB gets it right sometimes. Mm. Okay, sometimes they get it right, and this year they got it right. They let the players wear their own uniforms for the All-Star game.
7: For sure.
9: That was so nice.
7: It's so much better when they wear their uniforms there. Yeah, absolutely true.
9: Yeah, I never really bought into the whole thing of special league oriented uniforms for the All-Star game. I just never really liked that. I mean, how much money did MLB actually make on that? It couldn't have been much.
7: Yeah, I'm not sure, but the thing about the All-Star game is it's always been like you're happy that your team is represented, that it's identified there. That's why they have like the rule where you have to be represented there and everything. I mean, it's a big deal to see your team on the field, you know? You want to see that uniform out there.
9: So, how you feeling about the fact that the National League got skunked? Because as a fan of the Pirates, I'm not happy about it.
7: My overall feeling is just simply this. It is the most obvious illustration that where we are in baseball today, the pitchers are so much ahead of the game than the hitters are, that we have to do something for the competitive balance of the game, lowering the mound, moving it back a little bit. Something has to happen because these guys are just too good. I think that we've reached the physical level. I don't know that we're going to get any better batters. I don't know if you can get your speed any better. I don't know if pitch recognition can get any better. I don't know if any more data can help you out with some of these guys. They're just throwing otherworldly pitches. It's not just 105-mile-per-hour fastballs. It's these crazy spin balls with the weird backdoor action and these sinkers that just fall off of a shelf and these wild sweepers that people are throwing. Man, those things are unhittable.
9: So,
7: there has to be something done about it because it was, I mean, it was great pitching, but it was boring baseball.
9: Yeah, it was a little boring.
7: It was way more than little. It was very boring. I mean, it was just a bunch of guys grounding out.
9: Spin rate has a lot to do with it. I mean, there was the pitchers dominated the game last night. Think about this. In the All-Star game, you had one extra base hit. One. Yeah,
7: The best hitters on the planet cannot hit the best pitchers on the planet.
9: But also, you only had one pitch in the game last night that went over 100 miles an hour. So it was really, really all about the spin rate.
7: Oh, it's all about the breaking pitches and the spin. I mean, speed is nice, but anybody can hit 103-mile-per-hour fastball anymore.
9: I want to bring Ryan back into this conversation.
7: Because he can hit 103-mile-per-hour fastball.
9: Yeah, that's what I've heard.
8: Yes, I can.
9: But when you watch elite video game performers on Twitch, can they be interviewed at the same time while they're playing?
8: No, of course not. Why would they? Like, you're taking their attention away from the subject of the game. You don't go up to the pitcher's mound and ask them, like, hey, what kind of pitcher are you going to throw next? Is it going to be a fastball? Is it going to be a curveball? And they're like, go away.
9: But that's what essentially is happening in Major League Baseball's All-Star game.
7: Yeah.
9: You know, literally, Schorber's at the plate yesterday being interviewed during an at-bat.
7: And it's not just All-Star games. I mean, we saw it during the Field of Dreams game a couple years ago and stuff like that. I mean, they're rolling this out a lot.
9: I mean, Schorber was at the plate in the game last night where literally I think he had to step out of the box to adjust his IFB to make sure he was getting those piercing questions from Joe Davis and the rest of the announcing crew. I don't really mind it when a guy in like left field is like, you want to talk to him? That's fine. That's cool. But I really don't think we should be talking to the batters in the middle of an at-bat. It's a curiosity, yeah. But, I mean, and it is an exhibition game, sure. But, I mean, the guy's at bat.
7: Yeah. Also slightly dangerous. I mean,
9: well, Junior Caminero last night.
7: Yeah.
8: My philosophy is that if you don't allow streakers, you can't allow interviewers.
9: Well, that seems fair.
8: Yeah.
9: Man, when was the last time anybody did a streaking event? It happens occasionally.
7: Oh, yeah. Well, the thing is, you don't hear about them anymore because I think that's sort of the rule is...
9: you don't see them.
7: Yeah, you don't see it or talk about it all that much. You see it on social media sometimes, but not in the regular news.
9: So, speaking of social media, did you see our question of the day today?
7: Yes.
9: So, today is the 20th anniversary of Twitter, now known as X. So, we've kind of gone on the journey with Twitter / X, haven't we? I mean, it was really... Very interesting at the beginning. Now, Twitter numbers are down, right? Don't you think? Worldwide?
7: I stopped kind of following it. I'm not sure. The last I heard was that that the inauthentic accounts were 30% of what the active regular accounts were. Like, it was so bot-heavy that you can't really count active users anymore because there's so much inauthentic engagement. I don't know how big it is now.
9: Okay, let me ask you this.
8: They should be pumping up those numbers. Just put more bots in.
9: Oh, there you
8: go. That'll fix your problem.
9: Do they still have those places where you can go and buy followers? Does that still exist?
7: Yeah. Yes. Oh, yeah. Oh,
9: okay.
7: Yeah. You can use it on any of the social media. And I'm not saying that Twitter itself makes bots. I'm just saying that everybody exploits the platform by using bots.
9: Is it, for example, I forget how many followers I've got on Twitter. Not a lot. Like 5,000, whatever. So is it egotistical for me to look at that number and say, wow, I think the majority of those people are real.
8: Yes.
9: I agree with that. Yeah. That's true.
7: And there are tools that where you can evaluate that. I think,
9: oh, you can?
7: Yeah, yeah. I think the last time that I checked any Twitter account that I had any amount of followers at all on there, it was over a 50% ratio of inauthentic accounts.
9: Well, here's another example. Say on Twitter, I'm watching a ball game last night, and I say something like, Schwarber shouldn't be interviewed during his at-bat. And then I see people engaging, not necessarily liking, but just engaging. You can look at that. Are the majority of those people who are engaged with that message, are those bots as well?
7: I mean,
8: probably.
7: It's hard to tell, but the way that, especially with all these agents that you have through it, I mean, you can set that up in Claude in like 5 minutes to respond to keywords on Twitter. I mean, it's really not
9: really
7: hard. Yeah, I mean, and so you see this type of thing happening a lot now. And not just Twitter. There's other social media services that it's happening on, too. I'm not just dragging Twitter on this. It's just happening a lot. You know, the dead internet theory, I think, is getting more and more closer to real, where every, like, inauthentic accounts are engaging with inauthentic accounts, creating content that authentic accounts engage with, which just makes things really strange.
9: I wonder if we went back to the beginning and saw our first posts on X / Twitter, how embarrassing do you think they would be?
7: You know, back when it was, the vibe was a little different on Twitter, and they did like weird celebratory things every once in a while.
9: Yeah.
7: They had a thing where on your, I forget what the anniversary was, maybe it was your 5-year or 10-year anniversary or something like that, where they actually did that, where you had the option to post a tweet that had your very first tweet on it. It was like, today's my anniversary of my first tweet or whatever. Yeah, it's hard to, did most people just hit send on like the stock message that said what? Did it always say, like, what's happening or how
9: you're doing? Oh, that's right, yeah.
7: Like,
9: yeah.
7: I don't know.
9: What's going on?
7: Yeah, whatever. I wonder if some people was like, not much.
9: You know what? I tell you, the thing you told me that really blew my mind about Twitter was the time, I think you mentioned this on the show, that you could tell when I was alone. Because the increase of my social media posts, went up exponentially.
7: Yeah, suddenly, you had I wouldn't say snark, but... But suddenly you had commentary on a diverse amount of topics, more so than usual. It's like, well, what's Dave got all this extra time for?
9: What's going on?
7: I know
9: What's going on over there? Yeah. But I just wonder what we were really talking about like 20 years ago on Twitter.
7: Well, I can tell you this. My one regret as far as Twitter goes probably is simply that for whatever reason, through the system of turning it into more or less a paid service or whatever, it used to be one of the best places for us to find guests for the show that were really locked into the type of thing that we did. And I mean people that on a national level who just back in its heyday, people on Twitter interacted with you, and we booked a lot of people just being able to reach out, finding authentic accounts because of their verification system, being able to follow somebody's work and getting somebody on the program like that. It is a useless wasteland for anything like that now.
9: I think you're probably right about that. I forget who it was that first said it, but they said that Twitter had turned basically into America's biggest sports bar. Because that's where you could go. You could always go and find some conversation.
8: Oh, but it's like, it doesn't have the benefit of drinks, so it's insufferable conversation.
7: People are drunk on themselves mostly.
8: Yeah, but you go to bars and you have a conversation, and maybe it's a bad conversation, but you don't remember it as bad because you were drunk.
9: All right, let me ask you this now, Ryan. You're not on Twitter. Right?
8: Correct.
9: You've never been on.
8: Never been on.
9: Right. So how do you perceive that social media platform? And like a waste of time, a toxic dump? How do you see it? I mean, is there something that, have you ever been curious about it?
8: It is a place for people who have forgotten how to talk to people in real life.
7: Yeah, it's probably true.
9: That might be. That might be pretty accurate. Yeah. Oh, so
8: kind of like this show.
7: hey.
9: But we're still here. Yeah. Somehow we're still
7: you
9: here.
7: You only have to listen to this show. You don't have to talk to
9: that's
7: us.
9: Right. That's
7: the comfort of this program. That's you don't have to talk.
9: Hey, one quick thing. So there's only two games left in the World Cup. We got the semifinal game going on between Argentina and England. So the winner of this game will play Spain in the World Cup final this weekend. And you know, I like Rebecca Lowe. She is the host of the World Cup. She does a fantastic job on Fox. But, Coop, do you remember back in the before times when you would have hosts talking about sports events and they wouldn't be outright rooting for teams?
7: Oh, yeah.
9: Right. Before, you know, now we sort of know, like, all of these national sports talking heads, we know who their favorite teams are, and they don't have a single problem promoting those on camera.
7: Yeah, I don't know if it was...
9: I'm still kind of trying to get used to that, and I'm not sure I really like it.
7: Yeah, it really. I've read like some media pieces on this and stuff where you know people in the industry talk about it among themselves. You know, I don't know if Bill Simmons was the first, but he certainly brought his brand of fandom to the whole thing when he was branching out. And for a while, he was very popular. I mean, and still is, but for a while, was super duper popular within that space. Yeah, I get where you're coming from there. It is a little weird that you know everybody's, you know, sort of rooting interests and things.
9: So I'm watching this game, and in the pregame, which was very good. Fox has done a fantastic job. I mean, think about this. Yesterday, they had one World Cup semifinal and the All-Star game on the same day. That's pretty amazing, right? So in the pregame show, they were talking about the fact that maybe three-quarters of the fans who are in the building in Atlanta for this game between Messi and Argentina and England are fans of Argentina. And she seemed generally concerned about that. Very concerned about the fact that this could potentially be like a de facto road game for England in this match today. I'm like, did I really need that information?
7: Yeah, that's true. That's probably a
9: no. Did I really need to really need to know that? Yeah. Anyway, we'll keep you updated on the game. So, when they get the final numbers on this particular game between Argentina and England, it's gonna be really massive. It's gonna be pretty big. And there's no score right now. They are in the 22nd minute. England and Argentina. Messi probably. Arguably the world's most popular soccer player at the moment, and then England trying to get back to the World Cup final in many, many years. So no score in the 23rd minute. Here is the question of the day, and we've been talking about, I did mention the fact that today is the 20th anniversary of Twitter. Twitter began on this day, July 15th, 2006. So Twitter, now X, officially launched to the public on this day 20 years ago. And if you remember back then, Twitter had a strict 140 character limit. All right. So here's the question of the day, and it is sponsored by Selango Law. What was the first important news event you first found out about on Twitter or another social media platform? What was the first important news event that you first found out about on Twitter or another social media platform? So, to respond to that, and we've already got some pretty interesting takes on this, you can text us 304-TALK 304, 304-8255 304. I'm on Exit Weekly, W-E-E-K-L-E-Y, one word, three E's, W-E-E-K-L-E-Y. And Jeff Jenkins is here for a news update. And Jeff, you're on Twitter quite a bit.
8: I am.
9: You know, that's kind of the way a lot of news, West Virginia-related news, gets passed around these days.
8: Yeah, that's, I've been on there for, I mean, I don't know how long. I think of my first, I think it was a gubernatorial debate over at the Culture Center. Ray Tomlin was involved, our former governor, and someone else, I forget who it was, and we had a former employee of Metro News who came down and said, you need to be on Twitter and tweet about that tonight. And I went, oh, okay, I'm not on Twitter yet. So I went on, and
9: Yeah, and it's not just you and me, but there's a lot of members of the Metro News crew here who are on Twitter and easy to follow. Easy to follow. What's up in the news? What's going on?
8: At the website, wvmetronews.com. Take a little deeper dive into this big grant that WVU is getting for research as it looks ahead to the energy future of the U.S. They'll be working with the University of Pittsburgh and Carnegie Mellon. They're one of the big winners in this from the National Science Foundation. A couple of guests on TalkLine earlier today, including President Benson, and take a little deeper dive at that. We also have some crime news today, a disturbing child abuse case out of Webster County, kind of a weird case out of Pennsylvania. Well, actually, out of the Big Bear Lake campground.
9: Hmm.
8: And also, Dave, just got this breaking news here. Just got this from Mike Nolting. The Harrison County Commission has denied the election contest from Laura Kimball, the delegate. So they just denied that, voted to. She officially contested the election results after losing in the primary. Now, she could take that to circuit court, but they have unanimously voted just moments ago to deny her contest of the race.
9: All right. And there will be a story coming post haste.
8: There will be.
9: At the website. And probably a story that will be posted on Twitter.
8: Yeah.
9: A link to the story on Twitter. Jeff, thank you.
8: See ya.
9: Let's take a break. We're coming back with more in a moment.
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1: Metro News, I'm Jeff Jenkins. There remains one race to be decided from the May primary election, and there could be a decision this hour. The Harrison County Commission is set to meet before it is a decision on the official contesting of the May vote by House of Delegates member Laura Kimball. She claims there were independents allowed to vote in her race against Tim McNeely. She lost that race. The County Commission could order a new election. If it rules against Kimball, she could appeal to Circuit Court. WVU, the University of Pittsburgh, and Carnegie Mellon University now have the major financial backing to continue their efforts to work on things to improve the nation's energy future. WVU will lead the Resilient Energy Technology and Infrastructure Consortium. CEO Ariane Olish says there are similar goals here.
2: I think this idea that we were all rallying around the same vision and the same dream for what we could help do and the course we could help ensure this region stays on is what enabled this partnership to really stick through it over the last couple of years.
1: Olish and WVU President Michael Benson were guests earlier today on Metro News Talkline. A lot of eyes will be on the State Public Service Commission this evening and beginning tomorrow as it holds a public hearing and then takes testimony on First Energy Mon Power's plan to build a large natural gas-fired power plant north of Morgantown. The PSC will hold a public hearing tonight in Charleston and online and then begin an evidentiary hearing tomorrow. Several have already come out, including the United Mine Workers, saying they'll speak against the project. 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
1: A preliminary hearing is scheduled for tomorrow in Webster County in a disturbing child abuse case. Police have charged 20-year-old Bella Carpenter with child abuse, causing serious bodily injury after she allegedly injured her 17-month-old daughter. That little girl, according to troopers, suffered a broken shoulder, sternum, and ribs, along with spinal fractures and lung bruising. We've talked to the investigating trooper, and we've got more at WVMetroNews.com. The magistrate will have the case tomorrow. From the Metro News Anchor Desk, I'm Jeff Jenkins.
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0: All right, welcome back. Sound of Sports coming up in just a sec. Jeff Erickson from RotoWire in about 13 minutes. And we'll maybe talk a little baseball, but Coop, it's time to start talking about football, right? Time to start talking about fantasy football. And I think this is going to be the first time I've had Jeff on the show since we had our discussion late last week that we may be dipping our toe into Yahoo Fantasy College football. So Yahoo's never had that before, but they have it now. Just for the Power Four conferences in Notre Dame. So I'd be interested from a business aspect to get his take on that. So we'll do that. That'll be coming up in about 15. Oh, this is good. 304-671 in regards to our conversation about the All-Star game in the Crosstalk segment today. Dave, y'all griping about great pitching is laughable. Maybe hitters need to hit better or actually scout the pitchers better. Guess you want the mound lowered again and the fences brought in, LOL.
1: Yes. Not defenses, no. You can't tell me that batter research is the problem. These guys have more data than you know what to do with.
0: Yeah, they got tons of data.
1: The problem is that pitching has come farther than hitting, and the game is unequal now. I mean, don't ask me, ask Joe Sheehan. This is what he does for a living. And reading the stats that he's been putting together, it's we're talking like not quite dead ball era, but what, 30s, 40s era? Type of baseball that we're seeing right now. I mean, it's a different game than it has been.
0: Yeah, sabermetrically, just because you hit 300 doesn't necessarily mean you're a great hitter, but, you know, 300 hitters now are kind of going the way of the dodo bird. You don't see those anymore. I think across the league, the average batting average, I haven't looked, but I'm going to guess it's somewhere between 240 and 245. But the strikeout rates are up.
1: Yeah.
0: Strikeout rates are up. Across baseball, on average, a player in a game is going to strike out like 23-24% of the time. And that's not exciting. They've done some things to try to get some more offense into the game with limited results.
1: But you know what I was thinking? If you had, just very briefly, if you had the ability to say you were lowering the mound, or like the Atlantic League did a couple years ago, you moved the mound back a little bit, and it had that perceptible shift in offense a little bit, that also would probably mean you could get rid of the ghost runner. Because the whole reason that they had to start doing that is because there wasn't enough offense being generated.
0: You know what? I don't really hate the ghost runner.
1: Yeah, but the stat is meaningless.
0: Yeah, I agree.
1: Like,
0: yeah.
1: Extra inning stats since the ghost runner has been introduced are meaningless. They mean nothing because that run means, where do you assign it? Where does it go? What does it mean? Like, it means nothing.
0: Let's go ahead and jump into the Sound of Sports, and we'll talk a little bit about last night's All-Star game. You know, with the All-Star game in Philadelphia last night, while the National League has been arguably the stronger league leading into the All-Star break, you got to tip your cap to the Junior Circuit for their performance on the mound last night. 11 AL pitchers combined to allow just 3 hits and struck out 15 batters in a 4-0 shutout over the Senior Circuit. The American League got all the runs they would need in the first inning. Cody Bellinger of the Yankees brought home a pair of runs against the Phils starter Christopher Sanchez.
2: 28 pitch. Up the middle, and the American League catches in. Alvarez in to score. Langeliers right behind him. 2-run single, Cody Bellinger. And the American League gets to Sanchez here in the first.
0: So Bellinger would go on to be named the game's MVP. The AL pitching performance was among the best in All-Star game history. The 15 combined strikeouts was one short of the 9-inning record, and the 3 hits allowed tied for the second fewest. The pitching was so dominant in the game last night, 2 All-Star squads combined for just 1 extra base hit. Miguel Vargas of the White Sox delivered a 433-foot home run for the AL in the 8th inning.
3: That was to end the game on a... Oh, God.
2: Wow, that ball is absolutely destroyed by Miguel Vargas. End of the second deck. Vargas, the first-time All-Star. One of the biggest surprises. On the biggest surprise in the sport, and the Chicago White Sox tees off and makes it 4-0.
4: Well, there's your first extra base hit, Joe.
0: There you go. Reds rookie Sal Stewart got 2 plate appearances last night. After earning a walk in his first at-bat, he grounded out to end the game.
2: NL down to its last strike. 0-2 on Stewart. Baker throws. And a big bouncer. Wait for it to come down, and the American League has pitched the first shutout in the All-Star game in 13 years.
5: 4-0 the final score. They bookend the scoring. 3 runs in the first, a run in the eighth on the home run from Vargas, and this pitching staff, truly the star.
6: Yeah, first inning, couple two-out hits, and the pitching staff, as you mentioned, really took it to the National League.
0: So here's Cody Bellinger of the Yankees on winning the All-Star Game MVP last night.
7: Pretty special. I really just, you know, my first few years in the big leagues, you know, I was here, I think, 2 of my first 3 years, and I was like, oh, I'll be here every year. So, you know, took a long time to get back. It's such a, you know, competitive league, and it's hard to be an All-Star, you know, health, performance, it all has to come together. And, you know, I just really, honestly, this one, I just really enjoyed it.
8: Go to the fourth row on your left, Cody.
9: Hi, Cody. Congratulations. So you're in company in terms of Yankees history with Derek Jeter, Mariano Rivera, Giancarlo Stanton in terms of winning the All-Star Game MVP. How cool is that to be in that company?
7: It's special, man. I mean, you know, wearing this jersey, I feel proud wearing it. It comes with, you know, a lot. And, you know, I just try to put my best foot forward every day and give it everything I got.
0: All right, speaking of the Yankees, coupled with Ben Rice's first-inning run-producing single, this game marked the first time since 1962 that two Yankees had an RBI in an All-Star game. And here's Miguel Vargas of the White Sox after the game on his homer and being named an American League All-Star.
10: Yeah, so far, by far. I mean, I have no word for describe the moment when I was, you know, running around the bases and, you know, thinking just about my family and, you know, share this moment with them. You know, it's unbelievable for me. So, you know, just enjoying the moment and be the most present I can be.
11: All right, Miguel, talk me through it,
0: though. And some good news for Ray Slugger Jr. Caminero, who took a 98-mile sinker off his left hand from the Cardinals' Riley O'Brien. X-rays on the hand were negative. He says he hopes to play when the race season resumes with a doubleheader on Friday at Fenway against the Red Sox. College football now. The ACC Media Day is underway in Charlotte. It didn't take Conference Commissioner Jim Phillips long to note that the ACC actually played some pretty good football last year.
12: For the third straight year, the ACC produced at least 11 bowl-eligible teams, the longest streak in the country. We set conference records with 7 teams winning at least 9 games and 9 teams reaching 8 wins, which also led all leagues. And our 7 postseason victories against fellow Power Four opponents were the most by any conference. With Miami's run to the national championship game last season, following Clemson and SMU earning CFP berths the year before, the ACC has firmly established itself in the national championship conversation. And our country has noticed. Regular season ACC football viewership increased 68% year over year, leading all Power Four conferences in audience growth. 3 of the 9 most watched regular season games featured ACC teams, all of which were in ACC stadiums.
0: The ACC is shifting to a new 9-game conference schedule this year. And finally, from golf, organizers of this week's British Open currently have no plans to alter Sunday's final round schedule if England wins today and reaches the World Cup final. Roy McIlroy is the favorite this week at Royal Birkdale, and he had these thoughts on the course.
13: I think it's a double-edged sword. I think all this dry weather and sun and a little bit of wind is obviously great for the golf course in one way. But when I was here a couple of weeks ago, the rough was a lot more penal than it's going to be this week. It's definitely burnt out a lot. So, you know, there may be certain instances where, you know, like the big thing, especially off the tee here, is the fairway bunkers and avoiding those. You might see some guys being more aggressive off the tee, taking driver, trying to take the fairway bunkers out of play. Okay, it might be in the rough, but it's not that penal, so you get a wedge in your hand and you can figure it out from there.
0: Rory's won 6 majors, including the British Open back in 2014. That's it for the Sound of Sports. Update from the World Cup. 42nd minute, no score between England and Argentina. Jeff Erickson from RotoWire is next.
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9: All right, welcome back to the show. Let's get Jeff Erickson in the mix from RotoWire, where he's the senior editor. How you doing today, Jeff?
10: Doing great, Dave. Yourself?
9: I'm doing fine. Doing fine. Here we are at the All-Star break. You know what? We're coming up to the end of the first half in this England and Argentina game. You know, I've heard some people say that, you know, maybe Monday or maybe today was one of the worst days of the year in sports. Thank goodness for the World Cup, right? I mean, this is really, yeah. It's been really nice to have something to focus on today.
10: Absolutely. You know, in previous World Cups, when it's been in the summertime, I remember the last one was in November and December in Qatar. So it was pretty wild for that. But it always ended like the Sunday before the All-Star break began. So truly Monday, Tuesday, Wednesday, and even Thursday were pretty bad sports days. Keep in mind, we have one baseball game this year on Thursday, but they've expanded the All-Star break to mostly encompass Thursdays now too.
9: Yeah, that's exactly right. Hey, last week we had a conversation on the show about college football, fantasy football, because Yahoo has jumped into the mix and they've decided they're going to sponsor it for the very first time.

0: It's not, it doesn't have all the teams. It's going to run through the Power Four conferences and Notre Dame. Hey, I'm a RotoWire subscriber. I've been one for a while. I've never actually even been on the page for college football until the weekend. You got some content over there. How big is college football, fantasy football to your business, and do you think people will sign up for it?
1: Oh, it's a portion. We cover it. It hasn't left like other sports have. I've been playing college fantasy football for 25 years, Dave. I remember, Kayvon Austin and Noel Devine being fantastic fantasy college fantasy players
0: right
1: there. Rich Rod, with the Pat White, Steve Slayton offense there in 2006 was amazing. Those were teams you targeted because not only were, they good, they played a wide open style. Rich Rodriguez is one of the innovators of the spread offense.
0: Yeah.
1: And so that was one of the things where, that led to pinball scoring.
0: Well, I think we're going to do a listener league, so I think we're probably going to get a good response to it. I just want to get your take on that. All right, they've moved the trade deadline back to the beginning of August, so we're kind of in no man's land here for the next couple of weeks. From a fantasy perspective, has moving the trade deadline impacted fantasy sports?
1: It's only a few days back. It used to be July 31st, now August 3rd. It's every year is different as far as that goes, but the thing that I noticed this year is the parity in the American League makes it tougher to kind of handicap the trade deadline just because there's so many teams that might be unwilling to call it quits.
0: Right.
1: Look at the Detroit Tigers. A team, they're six games under 500, but they're only four games out in their own division. They're still in the wild card hunt. You look at the Boston Red Sox, they were dead and buried, and now they're a half game out of the wild card. It's tough.
0: Well, also, as far as the Reds are concerned, if the Reds would maybe sweep the Rockies when they get back to playing this weekend, people would be, tapping the brakes a little bit on whether or not the Reds should be sellers, which most people consider they're going to be if we're at the trading deadline right now.
1: Mm-hmm. That's right. We'll see. I think that this is where the advanced metrics somewhat tell the tale. The Reds lineup is still the 29th in WAR offensively right now. It's not a good lineup, and I don't think it's a matter of getting hot. I just don't think it's that good. I think it's full of players that have been, are elevated into roles that are full time roles when they probably shouldn't be. And because of that, it's tough. We'll see. They get this Coors Field trip. That's a good start there. But they can't win in division. And that's really been punishing this team. They have the worst in-division record in baseball.
0: Yeah, I'm seeing they've reshuffled the Reds' rotation coming out of the break. So Brady Singer's going to go Friday in Denver, followed by Rhett Lauder's going into the rotation. Green, Abbott, and then Burns won't pitch again until next Tuesday. I did have a couple of questions about relievers. Mason Miller. If Mason Miller would go from the Padres to let's just say, for example, if he goes to the Yankees, and there is a little bit of chatter of that about that, how would that impact the closer tiers?
1: Well, if he goes to the Yankees, it'd be massive because you're taking away a full-time closer in David Bednar. I don't think it raises or lowers Miller's value. But keep in mind, last year Miller got traded from the Athletics to the Padres, and the Padres already had a Robert Suarez closing and closing well. So Miller was really hurt by that trade fantasy wise. His save chances really were cut down. So that's possible. I think any team that trades for Mason Miller would be crazy not to use him as a closer. But it happens. It depends on what the landing point is. Trade him to the Dodgers. That's not going to happen. But if they were, obviously they could take their time bringing Edwin Diaz back.
0: Is there any fantasy value to Lance McCullers who got traded today to the Brewers? I know he's doing a rehab and he's been a disappointment in Houston. Is there any fantasy value there for Milwaukee?
1: I think I've been taught never to doubt the Brewers when they find somebody that think they might have value in him. You pay attention. We saw, how they turned around Kyle Harrison in short order. I do think he's rehabbing a shoulder injury. So it's a kind of a break glass in case of emergency play for fantasy purposes. I think we need to see it, but we might see it. Hey, it might take a while.
0: I'll get you out of here on this. You and I and Coop last week when we were doing our segment together, the Punisher's name came up. So yeah. I saw that if you took a look at a 30-game sample of when the Punisher, Aquino, came up for the Reds, and as Merlin Valdez is on such a heater for the Pirates, they nearly mirror each other. They are almost exactly the same.
1: Yeah, as Merlin Valdez had a little bit more prospect pedigree on the way up. If you look at the RotoWire prospect rankings, he was ranked 31st in our most recent update of our rankings for prospects. That's before he got the second call back up. Obviously, he's on such a roll now that the All-Star break came at a bad time for him. But I want to see what happens with the Pirates and their playing time once they get everybody back. Once they get Spencer Horwitz and O'Neill Cruz back, I think Valdez is now the genie's out of the bottle, but how do you bench Jake Mangum full time when Mangum's playing such great defense for them? How do they make all the pieces fit? Yeah. It's going to be an interesting question. I think they can do it, but I think Valdez is too good to sit. But it is worth kind of paying attention to. Reynolds is going to play every day. Horwitz and O'Hearn are probably going to play almost every day. Maybe they sit against a certain lefty or two.
0: All right, got to leave it there. Jeff, thanks for jumping on with us today. I do appreciate it. Enjoy the second half of the England-Argentina game.
1: You bet. Thanks, Dave.
0: All right, we'll take a quick break. We're coming back to wrap the hour in just a moment. Stay tuned.
2: 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With your WJLS News Network news update, here is Fred Persinger II.
3: West Virginia continues to see strong business growth. Secretary of State Chris Warner says more than 2,000 new businesses were registered across the state in June. Kanawha County led the state with 153 new business registrations, followed by Berkeley, Monongalia, Raleigh, and Jefferson counties. Raleigh County ranked fourth statewide with 88 new businesses. Nearly 60 of the new registrations were nonprofit organizations, while more than 200 business owners qualified for state fee waiver programs for veterans, military families, and entrepreneurs under the age of 30. Over the past 12 months, nearly 24,000 new businesses have been registered in West Virginia, bringing the state's total to more than 174,000 active business registrations. Drivers in Mercer County should prepare for a temporary road closure next week. The West Virginia Division of Highways say Brick Street, also known as West Virginia Route 104, will be closed from 7 a.m. until 7 p.m. on Monday, July 20th, for a pipe replacement project. The closure will affect the area near milepost 1.84. While motorists will still be able to access the route from both ends, officials say Stafford Drive is a heavily traveled corridor and are encouraging drivers to use alternate routes whenever possible. The road is expected to reopen once the work is completed Monday evening. Plans for a proposed RV park in Mount Hope are on hold after the U.S. Department of Agriculture warned the project would likely violate federal floodplain easement restrictions. A packed crowd attended Tuesday night's city council meeting as residents continued raising concerns about the Bailey's Bottom proposal. A July 7th letter from the USDA says the flood buyout property is permanently protected and that developing an RV park would likely violate those restrictions. Councilwoman Patricia Conley called for moving the project to another location, saying the city should have consulted federal officials earlier. Her motion failed on a 3-2 vote, with most council members saying they need more time to review the situation. Mayor Mike Kessinger said the city has done nothing wrong and is now working with the state and federal agencies to determine whether the grant funding can be redirected to another eligible project if the RV park cannot move forward. Kessinger says the city hopes to have more answers within the next 30 days, but acknowledged the future of the Bailey's Bottom RV Park now appears uncertain. If you see news happening, text news at 35651 to submit a tip. That's your WJLS News Network news update. I'm Fred Persinger II.
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2: New U.S. strikes on Iran. I'm Lisa Brady, Fox News. CENTCOM just confirming a second wave following rare daytime strikes in Iran earlier today. It's the third round in 24 hours.
3: They're nasty people, but they want to make a deal. I can tell you they want to make a deal.
2: President Trump just telling Fox Business's Edward Lawrence.
3: You don't have to be a genius to realize when you see what's happening to them every night. And now today we gave them a little daytime shot.
2: And he has warned that next week will be worse if Iran is not willing to make a deal. The president also suggesting again that the conflict won't hurt the economy in the long term.
3: We're making a lot of money. The defense companies are doing great. It's jobs. It's all jobs. I'm not doing this for jobs. But when you think of it, we make our own equipment. We make the best military equipment in the world. What I do want to do is make it faster because we need it, but allies need it.
2: He's in Pennsylvania for a defense summit, just announcing nearly $10 billion in new investments in the defense industrial base in Pennsylvania alone. Acting Attorney General Todd Blanche facing repeated questions about the Epstein files at his confirmation hearing.
4: It's something that has haunted the Justice Department over and over again since the beginning of this administration because some of the Epstein files had information that was not redacted and released victims' names. Now, Blanche did tout a drop in crime across the country, also efforts the department has undertaken when it comes to fraud prosecution. The DOJ has made fraud fighting a priority.
2: Fox's David Spunt in Washington. Blanche also denying allegations he would use the Justice Department for political gain. The president's picks for director of national intelligence and head of the CDC also on the Hill today. At the World Cup, England and defending champs Argentina scoreless at halftime. The winner faces Spain in the final on Sunday. Stocks finish higher. The Dow up 150 at the bell. 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
2: A new book from the former president is due out this fall after the midterms.
11: Former President Biden's new book is called Promise Me America. He says in a promotional video, it's about the decisions he made and why he made them, including, as he put it, rebuilding the economy, restoring democracy, supporting Ukraine, and withdrawing from Afghanistan.
12: It's about why I chose to run for re-election and why I chose to step aside. Most of all, it's about my faith in the promise of America.
11: In the video, former President Biden says he is also continuing treatment for cancer, but a spokesperson for the book publisher Little Brown and Company said he does plan to tour on behalf of the book and give interviews. Jessica Rosenthal, Fox News.
2: Water rescues in Texas, where more rain is on the way after more than a foot in some areas.
13: The highest rainfall in Uvalde County.
14: Just takes a couple of inches of water on the road to create a dangerous condition for you if you're driving through that. And so we don't want you to get swept away.
13: West Rappaport, Texas Emergency Management. Over two dozen people have been rescued. Many in washed out vehicles. The state issuing a rare 4 out of 4 flooding threat.
2: Fox's Jeff Manasso. Another encouraging report on inflation.
15: The producer price index. Prices at the wholesale level declined 0.3% in June, excluding food and energy. Core PPI for last month rose 0.2%. Wholesale inflation moderated for the year ending in June, up 5.5% and up 4.7%, excluding food and energy. The numbers reflect moderating energy prices in June, though the Iran conflict has pushed crude oil prices higher this month.
2: Fox's Jenny Cosola.

0: This follows yesterday's report of consumer prices falling in June. U.S. oil prices getting back over $80 a barrel, but again, stocks finish in the green. The Dow up 150, S&P up 28, the NASDAQ up 162. I'm Lisa Brady. This is Fox News.
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3: 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Clear tonight, overnight low 65. Clouds and sunshine Thursday, daytime high 87. Friday, partly cloudy early, then scattered afternoon showers and thunderstorms. Friday high 88. Saturday, mostly cloudy with showers and thunderstorms and strong gusty winds. Saturday high 80 and Sunday overcast with rain, high 78. That's Metro News AccuWeather on the WJLS News Network.
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4: All right, welcome back to the show. Hour number two, how do you do? Metro News Hotline, keeping you company here in the afternoon in West Virginia. We get going at 306, and we take you through the afternoon all the way to the bitter end, all the way until 6 o'clock. Hey, wherever you're listening to the show today, inside the state of West Virginia or beyond the borders, just trying to get a read on what's going on back home, we hope you're having a good day. We hope you're having a good way. It's a hot one here in Charleston, 90 degrees. So just be aware of that if you're in the Kanawha Valley and you're leaving the house anytime soon. We got a lot of stuff to get into in this particular hour. We'll take a look at what happened in the financial markets. We'll reset our question of the day on the 20th anniversary of the launch of Twitter, now X. Larry Gross is going to join us. Now, normally when Larry comes on, we talk about Mountain Stage, but he's got a very interesting stage show that will be premiering this weekend in Marietta, Ohio, just across the river from the Mountain State. Larry's going to join me here in just a minute. Got the entertainment report coming at 4:25. Coop and I will play pick one today at 4:33. Oh, but Coop, before we get everything started, we got a little breaking news. A little breaking news in the world of sports. Coop, guess who just announced his retirement from the National Football League? That would be one Will Grier.
5: Oh.
4: Will Grier. Remember, remember Will Grier?
5: I wouldn't have guessed that in 30 years if you would have given me
4: guess. I know. Will Grier. Remember Will Grier?
5: Of course.
4: Will Grier was the quarterback at West Virginia the last time the Mountaineers were ranked in the Associated Press Bowl.
5: I wonder if he wishes he played in that bowl game now.
4: Now, see? Haters like
5: I'm not,
4: you.
5: I'm not in the least bit hating. I just wonder
4: gonna hate.
5: If maybe you wish you played in one more meaningful game in your career, or at least somewhat.
4: That's the first. That's your first reaction to the news that Will Grier's retired?
5: My first reaction was, oh, he was still in the league, to be quite honest with you.
4: Oh, my goodness. Would you like to guess how many teams Will Grier has actually played for in the NFL?
5: It's like been one a year since his third year.
4: Here's a better question. How many NFL teams has
5: he not
4: played
5: for?
4: No. How many NFL teams did he play for twice?
5: Oh, yeah. I know it's been a couple. I'm guessing... seven would be the total number.
4: He played for the Panthers, the Cowboys, the Bengals, the Pats, the Chargers, the Eagles, Dallas again, and then Carolina again.
5: Seven.
4: So there
5: seven
4: you go.
5: And Dallas twice.
4: So Will Grier, decorated career at WVU. Real gunslinger, right? Gunslinger.
5: Oh, yeah, absolutely.
4: Newcomer of the
5: horns
4: year
5: down,
4: the Big
5: man,
4: 12.
5: Right?
4: Oh, horns down.
5: Yeah, that is,
4: we'll
5: forever,
4: have horns down.
5: Forever he is my one because of horns down. That
4: so
5: was
4: that,
5: excellent.
4: That is the breaking news. Will Grier, what a beard, right? What a beard.
5: Oh, I forgot about the beard. Yeah, that's
4: right.
5: Yeah,
4: that really good beard. So Will Greer's retired from the NFL at the age of 31. Hey, man, he made it through without really getting seriously hurt.
5: That's also plenty long enough to get a pension.
4: Yeah, he got the pension.
5: That's what you really want.
4: but haters like you will never forget the Visine Bowl or whatever bowl game he
5: honestly
4: played.
5: I was on his side. It was a legitimate question that I have. Is like, well, looking back on the span of my career now, do I wish I played one more game where I was like the starter and the guy throwing the ball around and, you know, that everybody was relying on? Because it never happened again for him.
4: I remember Coach Flem said he was hurt.
5: But maybe he wished he wasn't hurt.
4: Yeah, maybe he wasn't hurt. But anyway, that's the news. Will Greer has announced his retirement from the age. He's still got a second career in life coming. I mean, he's only 31 years old.
5: I mean, it used to be these guys would get into like real estate or insurance or something, but now it's like podcasting or whatever.
4: Always had a big social media presence. All right, I don't want to fall too far behind, but there you go. Will Greer's retired. Let's get into the stock report today. And not looking too bad across the board. The Dow was up 0.3%, gained 150 points today, 52,658 at the close. S&P 5, does he wish he played in that bowl game? That is so funny. Oh, my God. S&P 500 was up 0.4% today, gained 29 points, 75.72 at the close. NASDAQ was up 0.6%. Tacked on 162 points, 26,269 at the close. Among stocks of local interest to West Virginia that were big percentage gainers or losers. Oh, it was the return of big tech today. Amazon was up 2.8%, gained $7.03, 254.52 at the close today. Dow, which had been on a roll, was down 2% today, lost 63 cents, 29.69 at the close today. Regional banks looking pretty good. Big money center banks had earnings yesterday, others today. So the regionals got a little bit of a bump today. Huntington Bank was up 1.5%, gained 27 cents, 18.12 at the close. In the energy space today, oil up again, up 1.3%, gained a dollar even. WTI and the NYMEX closed at $80.34. So oil is back over 80 bucks, at least for the moment. Natural gas, not a lot of action there. Up 2 cents. It's continuing to trade, going for $2.93 per unit at the moment. And what about the crypto? Crypto today, relatively quiet. Bitcoin up, but less than $400. A coin going for $64,918. Here's our question of the day. Question of the day. It was on this date in 2006. Twitter, now X, officially launched to the public. Back then, oh, in those halcyon days, it was a strict 140-character limit. Here's the question of the day, and it is sponsored by Selango Law. What was the first important news event you found out about on Twitter or other social media platform? What was the first important news event you first found out about on Twitter or some other social media platform? To get in touch with us, you can text those in, 304-TALK-304, 304-8255, 304. I'm on Exit Weekly. W-E-E-K-L-E-Y, one word, three E's, W-E-E-K-L-E-Y. Here's one from Herm, and he says, hey, Dave, the first one I remember was a post by Charlie Daniels passing along condolences about the passing of Tom Petty. I remember that I had decided to try and see him in concert, and that's when I got the news. Did you ever follow Charlie Daniels, Coop, on Twitter?
5: I don't think so.
4: Because I did, and Charlie Daniels, when he would go to bed, he would sign off, you know, like
5: nice.
4: Good night world, you know, whatever, one of those things. And I thought that was really kind of endearing. I thought that was kind of nice. On the flip side, here's another answer from a listener. Owlie, Dave, one of the first things I learned about on Twitter was that Charlie Sheen had tiger blood.
5: Oh yeah. Right.
4: So there you go. Yeah. There you go.
5: That's
4: winning.
5: Very true.
4: Winning. We still have Larry Gross on the line, don't we?
5: I hope so.
4: I mean, he's been in the green room for a while, getting ready for
5: it. Been on the green phone.
4: There you go. Hey, how you doing, Larry?
6: Doing great, boys. Listen to your conversation. It's a lot of fun.
4: There you go. There you go. So let's talk a little bit about what you got going on in Marietta starting on Friday night.
6: Yes, sir. We have a premiere of a musical that's called One Vote, the musical. And what it is the history of Marietta, Ohio. And many people know that Marietta was the first city on the other side. By that, I mean the west and the north side of the Ohio River. But not everybody knows why it got here and how come it's important and the people who brought it here. Basically, it was settled by people from New England, mostly Massachusetts. And it was kind of a real estate deal, but it was very unusual because they had to buy land from the United States. And this land, the Northwest Territory, which now, grab this, this land that we won from England in the Revolutionary War was called the Northwest Territory. Today, that land is Ohio, Indiana, Illinois, Michigan, Wisconsin, and part of Minnesota. So it was a wide spread of land.
4: So you and Todd Burge wrote this piece, One Vote, the musical, that is going to premiere in Marietta on Friday night. How many total performances will there be, Larry?
6: There will be 6 performances, and it's each weekend, Friday, Saturday, Sunday. Sunday's a matinee. Friday and Saturday are 7 p.m. And there's actually an extra one tomorrow night. We're going to, if people want to make a donation of $100, or the people who have already done that can come to our dress rehearsal. This weekend is getting close to being sold out. If you want to get on there, go to onevotethemusical.com, and you can buy your ticket right there online. And if you don't succeed, it looks like it's sold out. Try again tomorrow, because we're going to set up the chairs and see how many we can get in there if we're selling pretty well. And then next weekend, it's a little more open. That would be the 24th, 25th, and 26th. And the reason the show is called One Vote is because that whole land was settled by these guys, and they had to go to the Continental Congress to make an offer to get it. There was no constitution and no president at that time. But they got their land. They resold it. And then they were very adamantly anti-slavery. And so they were kind of instrumental in getting the Northwest Ordinance passed, which forbid slavery in all of this territory. And when Ohio became a state, they had to fight this battle again, and they got really stopped Ohio from being a slave state by one vote in a constitutional convention. Would have been a different history had that not happened.
4: So how many original songs are in the show?
6: There's 19 songs. Todd and I co-wrote the songs. You know, it's our style, kind of. There's a couple that are more rocky, and most are kind of folk rock, Americana, country, that kind of a sound. We have a 6-piece band, and really 18 people in this show that are really, really good singers and actors. And our director is Jack Colclaw, who's head of the Marshall Theater and Dance Department. So it only lasts about an hour 45 and then 15-minute intermission, so 2 hours total. But during that time, you can imagine if there's 19 songs, a lot of the show is singing.
4: You know what? We had a really interesting conversation here on the show last week about Christopher Nolan's new movie, The Odyssey, and taking poetic license with the story. I mean, in this project, One Vote the Musical, did you basically, how do you feel about that? About using poetic license to maybe juice up a story to make it better?
6: Well, you know, this is really tricky. And when you get involved in doing something like this, you're kind of walking a tightrope. We're trying to be true to the history, and we don't want to have anything happen that didn't really happen. But when you're putting words into the mouths of historical characters and mixing them up with fictional characters, you're going to get pictures of these people that some people might agree with and some don't. We like the people who, it's not that we're trying to make any of them villains, because they weren't. They were good people. But you know how that is, Dave. And so as soon as you do anything, and they, well, he wouldn't talk like that, you know, right, or whatever. But I think a lot of people will be more delighted than they'll be disappointed, because their heroes or were heroes.
4: And we're talking with Larry Gross. One Vote, the musical, is going to premiere. I guess it actually premieres tomorrow night, right? With a special.
6: Well, yeah, unofficially. Yeah, okay. Officially, it's a dress rehearsal, but we decided to open that up to some people. So, and as I say, if you're one of those people who would like to see it tomorrow night, be the first to see it. Then you get in touch online. Actually, the Campus Martius Museum is our home. It's our, they sponsor us, you could call it that, because they're a historical museum, and they felt like this play, even though they don't put on plays, they usually do what museums do, but they said this was fulfilling their mission of showing the history of the area and reaching out to people and hopefully get them interested.
4: Hey, Larry, we'll only keep you for a couple more minutes, but I did have a couple more questions. Tell me a little bit about the venue.
6: The venue is very sweet. It's a theater at Marietta College. It's called the Herman Arts Center, the Friedrich Theater. It's a very small theater, proscenium, big stage, a small audience area, so everybody will be able to see and hear incredibly well. We're going to probably have 150 to 160, maybe even 170 if we have great demand of chairs in the place. And sound's going to be good. The lighting is good. You'll see and hear. You'll be close to the stage. I can't imagine anybody would be disappointed with any seat in the place.
4: And how big's the cast?
6: The cast is 18, and some of them play multiple roles because there's probably near 30 characters, maybe even more in the play. So there's three people that play just one character. Everybody else plays more than one character, and that's kind of fun too to see that. It's one of those kind of plays where you can see as the set it changes. You'll watch the set being changed a lot of times right in front of your eyes and goes from one place to the other. But we keep it very clear about when we are and where we are. And you know, basically, there's some humor in it. We got some funny songs. We got one song that's called Corn Whiskey versus Hard Cider.
4: Nice.
6: And it's a lot of fun. Great choreography. So I think it'll be, whether or not you're interested in the history, if you're interested in the history, this definitely got to go. Even if you're not, it's a fun show.
4: And finally, Larry, you know, you have been around around the region for a while, and you've done these types of projects before. Are any of the people who are in the cast people who you have worked with before, or are all these newcomers to you?
6: They're newcomers to me because I haven't done a lot in theater. I've done some in theater, but not a whole lot. And besides Todd, of course, you know, I've known Todd forever, and
4: sure,
6: we wrote this over some years. But I've known Jack, the director, Jack Colclough, for years, but never worked with him before. And the other people, they range in age from 19, you know, up to in their 40s. And I've seen some of them perform before, but I've never worked with them.
4: All right. Hey, finally, for people who want to get tickets online, how do they do that?
6: It's onevotemusical.com, and you just go to shows and click on whichever show you want to buy, and then they'll do like that always does, and you can pay with your credit card there, and the seat will be held for you. And as I say, if it shows that you can't buy a ticket, like if you try to get a ticket for Friday or Sunday, those shows are mighty close to being sold out. Maybe they are by the time I'm talking. But you try that, try it again a day or two, because we might open up a few more seats if we've sold out.
4: And I guess with a dress rehearsal tomorrow night for a closed rehearsal, today is the last one, right?
6: This is it. Tonight we have a run-through, and then tomorrow we have another run-through. And tonight it's not going to be full dress, but there'll be, you know, some parts of costumes will be there. But tomorrow it will be a run-through. It won't be stopped, you know. It's not like a rehearsal. It'll be run-through from beginning to end. And it may be a little ragged. You know, there'll be maybe a miscue or a mislighting cue or something, but that's the point of it. And then the next night, Friday, kaboom, we're off.
4: All right. Larry, thanks for joining us this afternoon. Best of luck with this weekend.
6: Well, thanks a lot, Dave. It's really nice of you guys to give me a time to talk about it here, because I know a lot of people up here, where I'm in Marietta, of course, right now, and a lot of folks listen to you guys up here. And it's not, we got a lot of people coming from Huntington and Charleston, too. So if you feel like a nice little trip, I think you said the other week it's like 80 minutes to get up here.
4: Yeah,
6: and there's great restaurants. It's a lot of fun.
4: Yeah, Marietta is a great town. Larry, thank you. I appreciate it. Larry Gross.
6: Hey, thank you, guys.
4: From Marietta. Oh, by the way, we've got a goal. We've got a goal in the World Cup semifinal. England has jumped out in front of Argentina 1-0. A game is in the 62nd minute. Winner of this game will take on Spain in the World Cup final this weekend. But at the moment, England's got the lead on Messi and Argentina 1-0. All right, let's take a break. And when we come back, it'll be time for the Entertainment Report. Stay tuned.
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8: Speaking of airlines, Frontier just said that starting next year they're going to have in-flight Wi-Fi. 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
9: Do they really need to announce that? Well, apparently they did. Almost 4:28 on the show, almost halfway home on this edition of Metro News Hotline. Hey, we got a lot of stuff coming up in the 5 o'clock hour, too. Tony Caridi's going to be here at 5:33. We haven't talked to Tony in a couple of weeks, so that's coming up in about an hour. Time out for Talkin' TV and more. Here are the latest entertainment headlines from ABC.
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13: Being a teenager in 1981 was perhaps the last moment of our youth.
11: The trailer is out for FX and Hulu's new show, The Shards. The drama takes us through the journey of a group of students as they navigate life at an elite prep school in the 80s. It premieres August 5th.
14: This will be a government of action. Not a one.
11: And happy birthday to Forrest Whitaker. He turns 65 today. Mike Dubusky, ABC News.
9: Mike, thank you. Appreciate that. By the way, tonight on it's actually out there already on streaming. There's been a lot of pretty good buzz about this show, Lucky, on Apple TV Plus. It is premiering today. All right, we'll take a break here at the bottom of the hour. No tech news segment today. We'll do that again next week at this time. But you know what? We're going to play some Pick One when we come back after these news headlines that are coming up right now. This is Metro News, the voice of West Virginia.
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0: West Virginia Metro News. I'm Jeff Jenkins. The Harrison County Commission voted unanimously this afternoon, rejecting House of Delegates member Laura Kimball's contesting of the May primary election results that saw her narrowly losing to challenger Tim McNeely. McNeely's attorney, Mark Adkins, with this reaction.
1: We thank the Harrison County Commission, its team and staff, as well as the Harrison County Clerk's Office for their work and time on this matter. And we will see whether or not Mrs. Kimball takes it to the next step, and we'll react accordingly.
0: Kimball could appeal today's decision to Circuit Court. State police investigators say a Webster County woman cannot explain the serious injuries her 17-month-old daughter suffered earlier this month. 20-year-old Bella Carpenter has now been charged with child abuse resulting in serious bodily injury. Senior Trooper Nathaniel Hall says it was tough to get a straight answer from Carpenter.
2: She said she didn't know what happened, but she believed at first that it was some kind of medical condition, which tests from the hospitals, every hospital it was at, said otherwise. And then she eventually told the CPS worker along with some other people that the baby fell down a set of stairs.
0: The girl, who is hospitalized in Cincinnati, suffered injuries, including many broken bones. The Student Success Summit, put on by the State Higher Education Policy Commission, is winding down the first day of a two-day meeting in Charleston, more than 500 educators on hand. 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
3: Come on, Liam, let's go. Get open. Come on, go for it. Wake up! 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Oh, come on, use your head! 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Dominate!
4: There he goes again. 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
5: That's what Liam wants.
4: That's what we all want.
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0: Several speakers expected this evening when the State Public Service Commission holds a public hearing on First Energy Mon Power's plan to build a $2.4 million natural gas-fired power plant north of Morgantown. Those for and against the project will speak this evening. The PSC will conduct an evidentiary hearing beginning tomorrow. State Public Service Commission has opened an investigation into water pressure standards. The commission says it will create a task force that will study the standards and make some recommendations. From the Metro News Anchor Desk, I'm Jeff Jenkins.
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8: All right, welcome back. 26 minutes till the hour. We're keeping our eyes on this World Cup semifinal between England and Argentina. Argentina and Messi, they are the defending World Cup champions. They are trailing in the 73rd minute to England, 1-0. England scored a goal early in the second half, but right now it's a one-goal game, and it's starting to get late. The winner of this game we'll meet Spain for the World Cup Championship this coming weekend. All right, let's play a little pick one. Time now for pick one. The rules are kind of explained in the title, and pick one for each topic. Two choices are given, and you must select one of them. Hence, you must pick one. Coop and I have five sets of pick one topics. We have not seen each other's pick one selections. There are no correct answers. There are simply opinions. Honest responses, well, they're likely to result in hurt feelings that could jeopardize our friendship and working relationship, but we're willing to risk all that for the sake of higher ratings. Let's get started. Coop, are you ready for pick one, topic number one?
9: Yeah, man, I'm ready to go.
8: Warner Brothers is reimagining the beloved 1993 family film Free Willy. Free Willy, Anthony and Joe Russo's production company, best known for the Avengers films, are attached to produce it. The original Free Willy, about an orphaned boy who befriends a captive orca, grossed $153 million worldwide against a $20 million budget. Michael Jackson's theme song, Will You Be There, reached the top 10. It would go platinum. So, it got me thinking about movies with fish in the title.
9: Okay.
8: You know, or movies about fish. More interesting movie for you to watch if you channel surf to it. Finding Nemo, 2003, or A Fish Called Wanda, 1988. More interesting movie that would stop you to watch when you were channel surfing, Finding Nemo or A Fish Called Wanda. Please pick one.
9: If it were just me doing the channel surfing and my daughter wasn't with me, who does like Finding Nemo quite a bit, she likes that cartoon, it would definitely be Fish Called Wanda. Come on, that's great. Jamie Lee Curtis and John Cleese. I mean, everybody's great in that film. That thing is hilarious. I love Fish Called Wanda.
8: That's such a good movie.
9: It is so good. Probably a little underrated these days, honestly.
8: Oh, no doubt.
9: Yeah, that's
8: no
9: a great doubt. Film.
8: I think that's the right call.
9: Yeah.
8: I think that's the right call. Let's pick one topic number two. Let's talk a little bit about Major League Baseball and the Olympics.
9: Oh, yeah.
8: Have you heard about this?
9: Oh, yes, probably.
8: All right, so in a proposal to the union, MLB says it wants big leaguers to face a suspension longer than 3 weeks, a period that would last into the second half of the regular season if they're chosen to participate in the 2028 Olympics in L.A., but skip without an approved excuse. So as early as July the 10th through August 3rd of 2028, players who choose not to play in the summer games would be on a restricted list without pay or service time. And get this, even if you are out because of injury, you would not be able to play until after August 3rd. That's pretty crazy. That is pretty crazy. That's basically MLB guaranteeing that they want all of their players selected to be in the Summer Olympics in 2028. All right, more interesting to you in 2028, Olympic baseball or Olympic basketball? Please pick one. More interesting to you in 2028, the Summer Games in LA, Olympic baseball or Olympic basketball?
9: And I was glad that baseball was coming back to the Olympics, but once that this started talking about major leaguers and all the problems that go into that, I'm not necessarily a huge fan of the way this is going, to be honest with you. And I don't like anything that you just discussed right there. That as a fan, I don't like any of that stuff. Boy, basketball has really kind of run its course a little bit. But the problem with that, or not the problem, but the thing about basketball is it's super competitive now, unlike it was in the original Dream Team days.
8: Right.
9: I think the U.S. has still won the last couple golds, I think, right? But
8: barely.
9: Those are much more competitive games now. In a perfect world, I would love to see baseball, professional players and baseball in the Olympics. You know, the World Baseball Classic gives us an idea of what that could look like. The WBC is very interesting when it comes to that regards. But right now, I guess I'm probably a little bit more interested in the basketball game. I just don't know how this baseball is going to work. I don't really like the feel behind it right now.
8: If you couldn't opt out without losing pay, these teams would be monsters.
9: Yeah, oh yeah, right. Oh yeah, for sure.
8: Teams.
9: Yeah, no doubt.
8: Yeah, I'm not sure what the answer is on that.
9: I'm not sure.
8: All right, Garth Brooks is the topic of pick one, topic number three. He's hitting arenas on his upcoming Blame It On My Roots tour, where every ticket is priced at the same flat rate. Each ticket's going to cost $140, plus a $4 facility fee and a $10 service charge before taxes. The tour launches with two shows next month in Indianapolis, with additional cities being announced gradually. Tickets go on sale on Friday. If the show was scheduled for this weekend in Charleston, which would you prefer going to see, Garth Brooks or Miley Cyrus? If the concert was in Charleston this weekend, who would you rather see, Garth Brooks or Miley Cyrus? Please pick one.
9: I have an answer to this, and it's only because I've seen Garth Brooks twice. He puts on a fantastic show. I mean, this tour sounds like it's like a greatest hits type tour.
8: It will be.
9: Blame It On My Roots. I mean, I see where this is going, and I'm here for it, frankly. I know it will be a great show. There's no question. Garth puts on a great show. Miley Cyrus, in this era of her career, I don't know how much original stuff that she does, but her era where she was going through classic rock covers and a majority of her shows were songs that you know, her doing her interpretations of it, she's amazing. Mm-hmm. Her covers of these classic songs are incredible, and I would kind of like to see her live, I think. She's an amazing performer. Just because I've already seen Garth, because I am a fan of his live show, I'm going to say Miley in this case.
10: By the way, on this Garth tour, you're limited to the number of tickets you can buy per show.
9: Yeah, I didn't even want to get into the tickets thing, like, oh, all of them are $140? I guess that's one way to do it, is make them all expensive. So that's good.
10: All right. You know, I think it was a sign of my personal growth that we didn't talk more about National Hot Dog Day today.
9: I know.
10: I mean, how many times have we done the question of the day about National Hot Dog Day?
9: A few.
10: Would be like every day.
9: Yeah, pretty close.
10: So I'm not even going to ask you about whether or not a hot dog's a sandwich or not.
9: Okay.
10: I'm not going to ask you about that. But I do have some survey information. People at 62% of respondents agree that hot dogs taste better at a baseball game. Additionally, 61% of those surveyed believe hot dogs taste better outside the home. pick one topic number four. A good hot dog should be eaten in or outside the home. A good hot dog should be eaten inside or outside the home. Please pick one.
9: You know, if we consider outside all the times that you do the family cookouts and you're in, my family will grill next to the pool a lot and things along those lines, I would say, broadly speaking, I probably eat more hot dogs outside than I do inside.
10: I know.
9: That's just kind of the way. I mean, we occasionally have hot dogs for like regular dinner and we'll make them inside and eat them. But the vast majority of the times that we have hot dogs, we have them outside. So I'll say outside on this. Although one thing I wanted to point out on this, people that like hot dogs at ballparks better, does that mean we like steamed dogs better?
10: No.
9: Because ballparks dogs are steamed.
10: Yeah, that's right.
9: They're steamed dogs. And I do that at home sometimes. I'll steam them instead, like when I'm making them inside to recreate the ballpark experience. I still like them grilled better.
10: You know what? My ego tells me, I eat tons of hot dogs outside the home. I experience it. If you took a look at the pie chart of how many hot dogs I have eaten in my entire life, I'm going to guess like 98% have been inside.
9: Really?
10: My house.
9: Really?
10: Yeah.
9: Okay.
10: Yeah,
9: not
10: very exciting.
9: I like it.
10: Finally, pick one topic number five. Michael Mann's long-awaited Heat 2, the movie Heat 2, is moving forward with Leonardo DiCaprio and Christian Bale set to star. Filming is scheduled to begin in November. Bale will take on the Vincent Hanna role, originally played by Al Pacino. DiCaprio is going to take the Val Kilmer role. All right, and it looks like Adam Driver is set to also play the villain Wardell. Two-hour car ride. DiCaprio or Christian Bale? Please pick one. Two-hour car ride. DiCaprio or Christian Bale? Please pick one.
9: I mean, so DiCaprio is going to talk about, like, saving some sea creatures and the environment and like his 21-year-old girlfriend, right?
10: Man, he could talk about massive yachts and his parade of supermodel achievements, you know?
9: Yeah. Who was the other person? Christian Bale. My gut tells me that Christian Bale has to be a better convo.
10: I think you're probably right.
9: He has to be, right? I mean, look, I like Leo D. Don't get me wrong. And more power to him. I have no shade to throw there. I can't imagine us having anything to talk about. You know, Christian Bale, he's a great actor. They're both great actors, but Christian Bale, you know, he likes to be tortured. You know, he likes to put himself through some stuff. He might be able to recognize some of the stuff a normal man will go through. You know, we might be able to commiserate there. So I'm going to go with Christian Bale.
10: All right, what do you got for me?
9: All right, let's start with, today is Linda Ronstadt's birthday,
10: yes.
9: as we'll hear coming up on the State Power in just a moment. So I just want you to pick your favorite 70s, 80s female vocalist.
10: Oh, nice.
9: Linda Ronstadt or Emmylou Harris?
10: Oh, I tell you what, I'm a big Emmylou fan.
9: They're kind of besties.
10: I know. Yeah, they are. They're in the trio together, right?
9: Yep.
10: I think that the answer has to be Linda Ronstadt because she's got the more familiar songs to me.
9: Okay.
10: So I'm going to go there.
9: All right, there we go. All right, I like both of them quite a bit. Okay, I mentioned this the other day. A 67-million-year-old T-Rex fossil nicknamed Gus sold at Sotheby's for a record $5.1 million, topping the previous dino record of $45 million. Set in 2024. The anonymous phone bidder beat out six other in a 10-minute battle. Scientists are hoping that Gus ends up in a museum. So what I want to know is, you get to go on a fully funded, keep what you find trip to do one of the following. excavate a newly discovered hotbed for dinosaur fossils in the American Southwest, which is home of the T-Rex, or dive through the thousands of dusty boxes left by an eccentric recluse billionaire with a famously mysterious collection?
10: Oh, I think the billionaire collection for me would be a lot more interesting. Okay.
9: Okay, yeah. I mean,
10: I like watching documentaries about, searching for dinosaurs and stuff, but I can't. It's hot. It's dusty. No.
9: Back in the early 2000s when I moved out west, it was like kind of pre-internet days. My whole thought was I was going to go out there and I'll just find a dinosaur dig to volunteer for or something. Yeah, didn't work out.
10: No.
9: That way. Okay.
10: No.
9: Let's see. Question number three. Right this second, would you rather eat 8-day-old macaroni salad that has been kept in a cooler while camping or a fresh pile of lettuce and tomatoes from Taco Bell?
10: First of all, I don't like mac salad. So they will start there. I'd probably do the Taco Bell.
9: That's
10: right.
9: That's the rumored source of the parasite.
10: Oh, it is.
9: Yes, that's the reason I put it up.
10: Well,
9: the explosive diarrhea thing. Yeah, that's supposed one of the sources.
10: Well, I'd maybe be forced to eat a little mac salad.
9: 8-day-old cooler kept macaroni salad from camping.
10: I got to go for the mac salad.
9: Okay. Yeah. Better go with what.
10: There's a chance it's okay.
9: It was in a cooler.
10: It's a probability.
9: While you were camping, you know.
10: Yeah.
9: It was in a cooler if all the ice stayed good. All right, question number four. It's funny you just mentioned Leonardo DiCaprio a minute ago. Who would be better cast in the role of a younger Jack Nicholson, in a movie? Leonardo DiCaprio or Christian Slater?
10: I think the answer is probably Christian Slater.
9: Early in his life, he looked a lot like him. Man, Leo D is sort of morphing into Jack a little bit.
10: Yeah, he kind of is. No, I think the answer is just my initial reaction is Slater looks more like early Nicholson.
9: And he plays into it a little bit. He plays into it a little bit. Okay.
10: The voice, too.
9: He does. I think it's on purpose. Yeah. I think his mannerisms are on purpose a little bit. I think he mimics that. At least that's what I've always thought. Okay, question number, is this the last one? Yeah, this is the last one. Question number five. It seems forever to be the time of Stephen King, and he keeps on rolling out new properties. The Institute is on MGM+. Welcome to Derry is on HBO Prime. Carrie is coming to Amazon Prime. They're redoing The Mist, which is going to be a new movie in the King universe. And those are just the recent ones. There's tons of stuff out there. So what I want to know is, which of these for you is a better Stephen King adaptation? The Shawshank Redemption from 1994 or Stand By Me from 1986?
10: That's a tough one. That's really a good question. I think it's got to be The Shawshank.
9: Okay.
10: I think it's got to be Shawshank. I mean, that's an adult film, right?
9: It is.
10: It deals with adult themes. So I think that's going to be my guess.
9: Quick follow-up question. Shawshank Redemption is the number one movie of all time on IMDb, the highest rated film of all time. Does that seem remotely realistic?
10: It's not possible.
9: It's always bothered me. How in the world is that the top film of all time on IMDb?
10: No.
9: Anyway, that's it. That's it.
10: There you go. That's pick one. By the way, Argentina just scored.
9: Just scored
10: in the 85th minute, so we're all knotted up at 1-1.
9: How do I not have a goal sounder?
10: All right. We'll take a break, and we're coming back to check out the On the State file in a minute.
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7: All right, welcome back. 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He played for the Jaguars, too, but basically known as a Steeler. 59 years old today. Dame Leonard of the Blazers and then the Bucks, 36 years old today. From entertainment, Eddie Griffin, the comedian, is 58 years old today. Forrest Whitaker, 65. Jason Bonham, the son of John Bonham of Led Zeppelin, 60 years old today. Let's see. Also, on this date, 1968, the soap opera One Life to Live premieres on ABC.
8: You see, Miss Wallach, well, I'm trying to find a clue.
9: A clue?
8: 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A link, something to help me remember. You see, I have no idea who I am.
7: Oh, well, that doesn't sound good. One Life to Live premiered on this date in 1968. Also on this date, 1988, Die Hard, directed, starring Bruce Willis, and is released in the United States. Here's part of the trailer for Die Hard.

0: somebody that crazy.
1: He's an easy guy to like.
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1: And a hard man to kill. Bruce Willis, Die Hard.
3: Got invited to the Christmas party by mistake. Who knew?
4: Who knew? You know, we had the All-Star game last night. Let's flash back to another All-Star game on this date. 1975 at County Stadium in Milwaukee. The National League beats the American League 6-3. The MVP is Bill Madlock before he played for the Pirates when he was playing for the Cubs.
5: Gossage is throwing bullets. He is throwing hard. Right through middle. One run will score. Here comes Oliver. Two runs will score. Hey, a decoy. And he knocked the ball away, and now they got to play at third base if he throws it. And in the air, hit Red Shane Dean. Right where Red Shane Dean sits down, and I don't know who he was throwing it to. Gossage finally picked it up. And that certainly was not all-star play.
4: And our musical birthday to the break today, Linda Ronstadt is 80 years old. We've got the five things to know at 5 o'clock in sports coming up in just a moment. Argentina has just scored again.

0: This is Hotline, presented by Salango Law on Metro News, the voice of West Virginia. With your WJLS News Network news update, here is Fred Persinger II.
1: West Virginia continues to see strong business growth. Secretary of State Chris Warner says more than 2,000 new businesses were registered across the state in June. Kanawha County led the state with 153 new business registrations, followed by Berkeley, Monongalia, Raleigh, and Jefferson counties. Raleigh County ranked fourth statewide with 88 new businesses. Nearly 60 of the new registrations were nonprofit organizations, while more than 200 business owners qualified for state fee waiver programs for veterans, military families, and entrepreneurs under the age of 30. Over the past 12 months, nearly 24,000 new businesses have been registered in West Virginia, bringing the state's total to more than 174,000 active business registrations. Drivers in Mercer County should prepare for a temporary road closure next week. The West Virginia Division of Highway say Brick Street, also known as West Virginia Route 104, will be closed from 7 a.m. until 7 p.m. on Monday, July 20th for a pipe replacement project. The closure will affect the area near milepost 1.84. While motorists will still be able to access the route from both ends, officials say Stafford Drive is a heavily traveled corridor and are encouraging drivers to use alternate routes whenever possible. The road is expected to reopen once the work is completed Monday evening. Plans for a proposed RV park in Mount Hope are on hold after the U.S. Department of Agriculture warned the project would likely violate federal floodplain easement restrictions. A packed crowd attended Tuesday night's city council meeting as residents continued raising concerns about the Bailey's Bottom proposal. A July 7th letter from the USDA says the flood buyout property is permanently protected and that developing an RV park would likely violate those restrictions. Councilwoman Patricia Conley called for moving the project to another location, saying the city should have consulted federal officials earlier. Her motion failed on a 3-2 vote, with most council members saying they need more time to review the situation. Mayor Mike Kessinger said the city has done nothing wrong and is now working with the state and federal agencies to determine whether the grant funding can be redirected to another eligible project if the RV park cannot move forward. Kessinger says the city hopes to have more answers within the next 30 days, but acknowledged the future of the Bailey's Bottom RV Park now appears uncertain. If you see news happening, text news at 35651 to submit a tip. That's your WJLS News Network news update. I'm Fred Persinger II.
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4: Sports headlines at 5 o'clock. A furious finish in the World Cup semifinals. Argentina with a pair of late goals, including one in extra.

0: clock, including daylight hours, in an effort to bring Iran back to the negotiating table. U.S. forces hit Greater Toum Island outside the Strait of Hormuz for the first time. Iran has controlled it since 1971.
1: Fox's Lucas Tomlinson. President Trump warning of ramped up strikes next week if Iran is unwilling to make a deal, but saying again today they want to make a deal. Members of the U.S. military will have a new annual test added to their required health assessments. Testosterone screenings.
2: I'm authorizing a new screening program for testosterone deficiency for our service members, ensuring you have the right testosterone levels to operate at your absolute best.
1: In a video announcement, Secretary Pete Hegseth noting that testosterone levels often naturally drop with age. The screening will only be required for service members 30 and older, and if treatment is recommended, receiving it will be up to the service member. Hegseth also says this is not about artificial enhancement. The president says not so fast after a plan to limit vehicle stops by immigration enforcement agents, at least temporarily. President Trump posting ICE cannot give up on the tactic.
3: President Trump calling the traffic stop one of the agency's most effective crime-fighting tools, saying without it, ICE would play right into the criminals' hands. DHS says agents use the stops because you don't need a judicial warrant like you do if you go into someone's house. So that's why it's such a big tactic. The debate follows two fatal ICE-involved shootings in less than 1 week.
1: Fox's Alexis McAdams. At the World Cup, Argentina just taking a 2-1 lead over England in stoppage time of their semifinal. 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
1: Acting U.S. Attorney General Todd Blanche defending the Trump agenda at his confirmation hearing.
9: I'm proud of what we've done to help American families see safer streets and to have a fair shot at the life they're working to build.
1: And he says these are not Republican or Democrat issues, but he has been pressed on several issues, including the handling of the Epstein files release, telling lawmakers that mistakes, including unredacted victims' names, were fixed as quickly as possible. A former federal prosecutor, Jay Clayton, tapped to be director of national intelligence, also on the Hill.
10: I will work to strengthen the coordination and communication between the intelligence community and the people we serve. I will focus on enhancing the trust of the American people in the ODNI, the intelligence community, and our federal government generally.
1: He says he's gained national security experience through his work as a U.S. attorney with cases involving foreign terrorist groups, counter-espionage, money laundering, and the abuse of communications platforms to sow distrust. Halfway through the year, a few entertainment streaming trends have become clear.
11: More music is being streamed than ever before, both in the U.S. and globally, according to Luminate's 2026 mid-year report. As for genre, the combination of R&B and hip-hop remains on top in the U.S., but Latin and country music are surging, thanks to artists like Bad Bunny and Ella Langley. Luminate found that nearly 1 in 10 streams in the U.S. was in Spanish.
1: Fox's Monica DeLuca. In film and TV, Netflix still dominates in the U.S., accounting for 57% of all original content viewing time. Prime Video trailing in second with 11%, the other big names all in single digits. And it's now final in the World Cup semifinal between England and Argentina. Argentina, the defending champs, advancing to the final, defeating England 2-1. I'm Lisa Brady, Fox News.
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2: 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Clear tonight, overnight low 65. Clouds and sunshine Thursday, daytime high 87. Friday, partly cloudy early, then scattered afternoon showers and thunderstorms. Friday high 88. Saturday, mostly cloudy with showers and thunderstorms and strong gusty winds. Saturday high 80 and Sunday overcast with rain, high 78. That's Metro News AccuWeather on the WJLS News Network.

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2: All right, welcome back to the show. It's 5:06 in West Virginia, and it's time to start the third and final hour of our program today, Metro News Hotline. Thank you so much for tuning in today, folks. I really do appreciate it. 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You'll find our show there. All the other shows on the network are in there as a podcast. So go ahead and check that out. And for those of you who are watching on YouTube or Facebook Live or through the Metro News TV app, a very special video hello to you today. Got a lot of stuff to get into before we close up shop at 6 o'clock today. We're going to reset our question of the day. Kind of a significant day in the world of social media, which really, like it or not, is really impacting our everyday lives. Today is the 20th anniversary of the launch of Twitter, now known as X. So we're going to get into some of the responses to that in just a moment. Sports-wise, over now in Atlanta. What a gut-wrenching loss for England in the semifinals of the World Cup. Argentina scoring in the 85th and the 91st minute to eliminate England 2-1. So Argentina, the defending World Cup champs, will now go on this weekend to take on Spain for the World Cup championship. And England is turned away at the very last minute. Coop, just before we get into the other stuff, just a couple of thoughts on this. You know, in college sports, in professional sports, in high school sports, you can have a devastating loss and you can be confident in the fact that you'll be right back at it in a year, right? But when you lose a game the way England just lost to Argentina, where you're literally like 5 or 6 minutes away from advancing to the World Cup final, you lose and now you don't have another tournament to play in of this importance for 4 years, that's going to leave a mark. That's going to leave a big
3: time. I'm sure it does. Yeah, absolutely. I'm sure it does.
2: So it's going to leave a big time mark. And so Argentina, another Houdini, they were down 2-0 to Egypt and came back and scored a flurry of three goals to survive that test. And now they pull out a rabbit out of their hat, and they beat England today. So Argentina is through to the World Cup final against Spain this weekend. And the celebration is definitely on. As we're seeing the coverage on Fox in South America.
3: How's the vibe going to be for France versus England for the third place game?
2: You know what? That's one other thing I want to talk to you about. And Tony Creedy's coming on the show in about a half an hour. And I sent Tony the topics for our discussion today. But I think I want to bring that one up, too, about third place games.
3: Yeah.
2: Okay.
3: Yeah.
2: Third place games.
3: UK going to be real happy. England going to be real happy in that third place game.
2: Oh, anytime you take on a world class team like France. I mean, France was upset by Spain.
3: Right.
2: So this the World Cup final could have easily have been England versus France.
3: Yeah. Right.
2: And third place games.
3: Would Real Gwyer play in this game if he had the opportunity?
2: Haters gonna hate. Haters gonna hate. if you just joined it late at the top of the 4 o'clock hour, we didn't break the news, but we saw the news that the former WVU quarterback Will Grier has announced his retirement at the age of 31. And Coop's first comment was, "You think he wishes he'd played in the game, that bowl game for WVU all those years ago?" No, I don't think so.
3: And
2: I don't think so. I don't think that was his first thought.
3: And I was on his side on that. You know, if the young man was trying to protect his paycheck at the next level, I hope that it worked out well for him. But on the other hand, you could have played in another game where you were a starting QB1.
2: Oh, that is so funny. Think about that. I hadn't thought about that in a long time. Oh, and what an innocent age.
3: It is. Oh,
2: what
3: yeah.
2: an innocent
3: that
2: age.
3: That was in the before times, right?
2: Yeah, that was
3: somewhat.
2: That was in the before times, before so many dudes opt. Hey, man, nowadays you got guys who are opting out once you're eliminated from a conference race.
3: Yeah, right. Like you're just done. Yeah, right. Yeah. You're just done.
2: Oh, yeah, I forgot about Will Grier in the bowl game. What was the name of that game?
3: I don't remember.
2: Where'd they play that game? I don't even remember. Anyway, yeah, that's so funny. I did not expect that. No, going back to third place games. First of all, anytime you wear your nation's colors, there's got to be pride.
3: Sure.
2: Right? So England will take on France in the third place game. Plus, do I have the list of who's in the running for the Golden Boot? The Golden Boot, by the way.
3: Is that the MVP of the World
2: Cup? That is the award that you get for scoring the most goals in a particular World Cup.
3: Okay.
2: Okay. So Messi didn't score today.
3: He had some assists, I think, did he?
2: Yeah, he's always got the ball.
3: Yeah.
2: But Mbappe from France has 8 goals. Messi has 8 goals. They're tied. So, you know, Messi could score against Spain in the World Cup final. And Mbappe could score in the third place game against England. And those goals count in the race for the Golden Boot. And Bellingham is in there as well. He's got 6 goals for England this year. But in this year's World Cup. But I kind of like third place games. And the thing I was going to bring up about third place games is, you know, is it time to maybe re-examine why we don't have third place games in the NCAA basketball Final Four? We had them for the longest time. They discontinued them in 1981 because at the time people were really not that interested. But I've been thinking about this a little bit. Why not?
3: In this era, is anybody going to play in them, though, in this era?
2: Why wouldn't you?
3: You don't play in bowl games and stuff like that if it's not for a ring? Now, I'm kind of with you here. And specifically in basketball, I've always thought that that the third and fourth place teams playing out to find out who the third place victor is. I always liked those games, the tournaments that did those. So I agree where you're coming from. But in this day and age where people do load management and you're only allowed to play X minute games and, you know, everybody's complaining about having their job that they get paid millions of dollars for. I mean, I don't know that they'll play third place. What do you call a third place winner?
2: Okay, let's just go through this a little bit.
3: The first loser?
2: So if you go to the Final Four, one of the agreements would be that you would participate in a third place game. So you would know in advance. It wouldn't be like, you know, a knock at the door at like 2 o'clock, like we got to play tomorrow. You would know when you went to the Final Four that there would be a third place game and that you would participate in it. Plus, I mean, look at the way they want to expand. We got college football games now on what? Thursday, Friday, Saturday. How many teams do they want to play in the college football tournament now, right? We want to expand the thing out to like 24 teams. Are you telling me that networks couldn't benefit from a third-place game at the NCAA Final Four that would take place maybe, I don't know, 4 o'clock in the afternoon on the day of the final?
3: Don't you just call it a bronze medal game? That's basically what it is, right?
2: Yeah, it's for third place. Yeah,
3: it's basically the bronze medal game. So you get third place or nothing. You know, so you're either one of the top three teams. You get the first team is the team that wins the championship. The team that loses the championship is 2. And then the first runner-up to them are the people that win what amounts to the bronze medal game.
2: Yeah.
3: So, I mean, it like in the Olympics, it's very common. And there is a reason for this game to be played, generally speaking. I just don't know when we're talking about how games equal dollars. Now it works for the networks. Sell that all day long, but
2: sure.
3: I just mean for the individual players. You know, if I'm not playing for a championship, why am I playing?
2: Okay. Well, how about the fact that you're getting paid? How about the fact you're getting
3: paid? If you're getting paid, then sure.
2: Listen, every dude that's on a team that goes to the Final Four is making some. Okay, he's making something.
3: Sure.
2: And what about your fan base? Say, for example, WVU would advance, would go to the Final Four. It's happened before. It's not outside the realm of possibility. Say West Virginia would go to the Final Four, and you would know when you went to the Final Four as a fan that you would see them play twice. Where's the problem? I really don't see the problem.
3: I mean, as a fan, I love it. As a school administrator, I love it. But again, as an athlete coming in, deciding like in this day and age of players being able to pick and choose what games they play in, I don't know what the draw would be for them. I mean, they don't care about the fans. I mean, honestly, they're here for one or two seasons.
2: But what if the team that qualified for the Final Four committed to the fact that you would field a team that would play in a third place game?
3: I mean, you could do that, but yeah. I just wonder, like, what guys would be like, well, you can field whatever team you want, but I'm out.
2: Well, I don't know. Your NIL contract might have that written into it.
3: Now, if you're NIL, then obviously those guys are going to play. So that would be one way to get them to play in that game. I just mean, if it's elective, the networks can stash as much cash as they want to for themselves. Players aren't going to play in it if it's a third place, if it's playing for third place.
2: Well, let me ask you this.
3: It's elective.
2: The biggest brands in college basketball normally end up in the Final Four, right? So are you telling me that if in this third place game that Kentucky or Duke or UConn or Houston or one of the best teams in college basketball, Kansas, was playing in the third place game, that they would have a problem with ratings or nobody would be interested in that game?
3: No.
2: Man, people would watch that game.
3: I have not once said that it wouldn't work from a TV ratings or money-making standpoint. I'm saying the players would not want to play in
2: it. That was a hypothetical.
3: Oh, okay.
2: I wasn't trying to beat you up on that.
3: Yeah, okay. Yeah, well, that's just I just think that it would be the Will Greer situation. It would be, it's an exhibition game at that point. Playing for third place in the NCAA tournament, whoop-de-doo. Might as well be playing for 65th.
2: All right. There's dudes yelling at their car radios right now that we've gone on too far about third place games. How about this? Was Will Greer a successful pro?
3: Absolutely. Are you kidding me? I mean, he's got the pension from the NFL. He's got that lifelong insurance. He was able to travel around in the league. What was he in, like 8 years? 9 years? Something like that?
2: I had his wiki up here a little while ago. Will Greer, yeah, I was looking at his wiki. I think he made about $5 million in the league.
3: Look, if you were in the league for, I mean, especially over 5 years, but if you were in the league for as long as he was, even though you didn't really play in a lot of games or whatever, I mean, you're still part of an elite group of people that get to do something that almost nobody gets to do.
2: That's fair.
3: And I think that it's a phenomenal career to hang on and get paid $5 million to travel around the country and not play in any games.
2: Did Will Greer ever start a game?
3: I think so. Yeah, I think he did a couple times.
2: All right.
3: Towards the end of the season, here. I think. Maybe for Dallas 1 year, he may have started a game.
2: He started two games for Carolina.
3: Carolina, okay.
2: All right. I think that might be it. That might be it. Wait a minute. He's got to have played more than... Is that correct? Well, Greer played for a bunch of teams.
3: He didn't get a lot of snaps.
2: He didn't get a lot of snaps, right?
3: Preseason snaps. It was all preseason snaps. I remember him playing a lot of preseason games.
2: Now that can't be right. Is he only played?
3: I think
2: is it true he's only he hasn't appeared in an NFL game since 2019?
3: Yeah.
2: Is that possible?
3: This is the most successful career you can possibly have.
2: Well, not hurt.
3: One where you didn't have to work? Are you kidding me? You got paid $5 million and didn't have to work?
2: Did he even own a helmet?
3: Who cares?
2: I guess not.
3: That's a great career, man. I give him all of his flowers for that.
2: He's famous for horns down. I think I'd have to basically go thumbs down on the question of whether or not he was a successful pro. If you played in the league until you were 31 years old and you only played in like two games, that's not a successful career, is it? I mean, you made the NFL.
3: I guess it depends on what you call a career.
2: Okay.
3: That guy exists somewhere, right? That player has to exist somewhere. That role has to be filled by someone. Whatever role he was in is a role that the NFL is paying you to.
2: Well, wait a minute.
3: Okay,
2: if you would have said before Will Greer, after all the stuff he did at what WVU, he was a newcomer of the Big 12 and second team all conference and horns down and the tens of thousands of social media followers, if you would have said, hey, this guy's going to be in the league for 7 years and he's only going to start two games, would he admit that that was a good career? I'm going to guess he would say no.
3: No, probably not.
2: I'd probably say no. Anyway, that's a wrap for Will Greer. He's retired from the NFL at the age of 31. Let's take a break, and when we come back, we'll play In or Out. Stay tuned.
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2: All right, welcome back. 5:24 on the show. Metro News Hotline here until 6 o'clock. Oh, Tony Grady's coming up in about 10 minutes. That'll be good. A lot of Mountain Air stuff happening today. Let's play in or out. It's two-man bobsled edition. Every day at this time, we focus on the stuff you talk about at the office. We call it in or out. The setup is simple. Three categories. Food or beverage. Gut reaction. Finally, this one's about a celebrity. The topics of which change daily. Let's get started with food or beverage. Coop, are you ready to go?
3: Yeah, I'm ready to go.
2: All right. Brad House sent us notes on this earlier today. Yes. It was the Arby's cheesesteak with mac and cheese on top of it. Now, Arby's doesn't...

0: have this on their official menu, but oftentimes Arby's fans will hack this, combining two items, ordering the Angus cheesesteak and then with a side of white cheddar mac and cheese that they spoon right into the sandwich. Now, the cheesesteaks, I think, is around $15. And a side of the mac is about $4. So what do you think about this? The mac and cheese cheesesteak at Arby's, in or out?
1: Here's kind of my thing with it and where I come down on it. The macaroni and cheese sauce is probably fine. It kind of reminds me it would be a milder cheese whiz or something along those lines. So mm-hmm. that sauce is probably on there. But why in the world do you want noodles on your steak sandwich? That just seems bizarre to me. That's weird. And as a guy that kind of likes to watch what I eat, I have hopefully a delicious steak sandwich there. Why am I doubling up on the carbs by the bread and noodles on top of that? It doesn't make a lot of sense to me. I got to kind of be out.
0: Got to be out on that. I got to tell you, man, I really like the picture.
1: The picture, other than really the noodles, looked really good. Those noodles turned me off. It doesn't make any sense.
0: I have never done that. I've never done that. But I'm going to be slightly in on this. I think I'm going to be slightly in. I think if that was here, I think I would try it. And you would too. If it was here, you'd try it.
1: I'd pick off some of those noodles. It's just a weird texture to me.
0: All right, gut reaction is next. A Florida restaurant is offering a unique deal during the 2026 Florida Python Challenge. Catch a Burmese python, get a free pizza. The owner of the restaurant, Dustin Crum, of Wildman's Pizza Plaza and Python in Everglades City, quote, "I'm the first place in the world to accept a python as currency." Okay. Turning in a python for pizza, in or out?
1: This is like a Florida guy story.
0: You
1: know, I just saw a video last night that was of this petite lady. I think she worked at a zoo or something like that. And on her own, she relocated a python just by dragging the thing by its tail and pushing its head away from her and putting it in its own pen and stuff like that. And that pretty much convinced me, pythons, I could take one out too. So, yeah, I got to be in on this. I'll go and rustle me up a python for a free pizza. Sure. Easy. Yeah, easy work.
0: You know, I don't know if you have this issue, but for whatever reason, the python problem in Florida is all over my feed.
1: Oh, really?
0: All over it. I must have watched a video about this. I actually have a couple of times. A python for a pizza? Yeah. I think I'm in on this.
1: It's a good trade.
0: Yeah, it's not too bad.
1: Super easy to get pythons.
0: The annual challenge hosted by the Florida Fish and Wildlife Conservation Commission in the South Florida Water Management District runs through July 19th and offers up $25,000 in prizes for hunting the invasive reptiles threatening the Everglades. All right, finally, this one's about a celebrity. Alan Rickman. We know him from Reacher, right?
1: Yeah.
0: He's in talks to lead the Netflix action film Maelstrom. So in this story, the story follows a federal marshal protecting an arms dealer's fiance. I bet she's attractive.
1: Oh, yeah, you probably.
0: Know, probably attractive.
1: Plot twist if she's not.
0: Yeah, exactly. During a hurricane that traps them overnight, they must survive attacks from the dealer's men and the storm outside.
1: Oh,
0: so you're battling the baddies.
1: Disaster film, too? Okay.
0: And the storm.
1: Maybe some sharks?
0: Pour those in there. Why not? Alan Richson, in or out?
1: You know, really the only thing I know him from is Reacher. I know he's been in some other things, but I've seen all the seasons of Reacher, and I knew the books before this, and he's perfect in the role, man. He's absolutely perfect in the role. I don't know what this movie's going to be, but if he needs to be big and tough, he's going to do well in it. So, yeah, I'm in.
0: That's him, right? Yeah, that's him. He's big.
1: He's a big, tough dude, you know?
0: Yeah, he just beats people up.
1: It looks like he's friendlier than he should be, so if that's the vibe you're going for, you know?
0: You know, the one thing I really like about him is he really created a character and a career on television, but not on linear television. You know what I mean?
1: That's really weird.
0: So now he's going from Amazon Prime to Netflix. I think that's really admirable. I'm in on him. I think Reacher's a good show. All right, we'll take a break. Tony Caridi's next on the Mountaineers and More. This is Metro News, the voice of West Virginia.

0: West Virginia Metro News. I'm Jack Carlson. Nearly 2 months after the primary election, we may have reached the end of a controversial West Virginia House of Delegates race. The District 71 Republican primary between Tim McNeely and incumbent Laura Kimball has been contested since election night. McNeely defeated Kimball in the primary by 6 votes. Kimball contested the election, asking the Harrison County Commission for a review. The commission officially denied the election contest today. Kimball can accept the denial or continue battling the result by appealing to Harrison County's circuit court. A Webster County woman is in jail for allegedly abusing her very young daughter. 20-year-old Bella Carpenter is charged with child abuse causing serious bodily injury. State police investigated the situation after a tip from Child Protective Services. Troopers found the daughter with a broken shoulder, sternum, ribs, and other injuries. State Police Trooper Nathaniel Hall says there's very little doubt it was child abuse.
1: Doctor at the hospital advised me that the only other way the baby could have got the injuries that wasn't physical abuse would have been a serious traumatic car accident.
0: Carpenter is in the Central Regional Jail on a $100,000 bail. A young girl is in critical condition on life support after a Pennsylvania woman allegedly abused her and refused to seek medical treatment. 60-year-old Lisa Miller is in custody without bail and faces several charges. 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
0: Many eyes are on the State Public Service Commission tonight. The PSC is hosting a public comments session for a proposed gas-fired power plant in Monongalia County. The hearing begins this hour in Charleston. It will be streamed online. United Mine Workers of America members are attending the meeting and are expected to oppose the plant's arrival. The PSC is also investigating water pressure standards. The commission is creating a task force, including several groups. Meetings of that task force are set to begin September 4th. From the Metro News Anchor Desk, I'm Jack Carlson.
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0: All right, welcome back. 26 till the hour. Well, I'm glad Tony Caridi's coming on the show, Coop, because we need a voice of reason. I mean, let's be honest. That last segment at the top of five got a little heated.
1: Yeah, man.
0: Little topics about Will Greer and your haterade for him. And
1: You keep on saying that, and I defended the guy back in the day.
0: All I did was announce the fact that he retired, and your first comment out of the box was like, I bet he wished he played in the camping.
1: I didn't
0: world,
1: say I
0: whatever.
1: Bet he did. I just wondered if he wished he had one more game where he was QB1 under his belt. That's it. Because, I mean, that would have been his last chance.
0: All right. And then we're starting to get some social media feedback about our conversation about third place games.
1: I got Tony ready on that one too.
0: Oh, yeah, good.
1: He's ready.
0: Okay. Let me do the reset on the question of the day, because this is kind of a special day. If you're into social media, you know what I'm talking about. It was on this date in 2006 that Twitter, now X, officially launched to the public. Back then, it had a strict 140 character limit. I kind of missed that, actually. So here's the question of the day, and it is sponsored by Selengo Law. What was the first important news event you first found out about on Twitter or another social media platform? What's the first important news event you found out first about on Twitter or another social media platform? We got some really interesting text on this. We'll get into that after our next commercial break. You can jump in on that, too. The text line here is 304-TALK-304, 304-8255-304. I'm on X, at Weekly, WEEKLEY. Tony Caridi joins me now. How are you doing today, Tony?
2: I'm great, Dave. How are you? What year did you say Twitter started?
0: 2006.
2: Wow.
0: 2006. It's 20 years ago today. 20
2: Amazing.
0: Years ago.
2: I've been on since 09. On that stupid thing, yeah.
0: Yeah, here's the funny thing. I said this to Coop in the 3 o'clock hour. I don't even want to try to go to my early tweets and try to find what I was writing about. I'm sure I was really upset about something or really thought I was being really clever, and looking back on it now, I'm sure that wasn't the case. You know.
2: Yeah.
0: So
2: I've never looked back. That would be, you can find that? You can go back all the way?
0: I think you can. Yeah, I think
2: you
0: can.
2: That's scary.
0: So Coop already warned you about our conversation about third place games.
2: Yeah.
0: Okay.
2: I haven't heard your take. I'll just throw mine out there.
0: Okay. Good. The reason I brought it up was because the World Cup has third place games. And so, you know, you had a situation today where England got its heart ripped out by Messi in Argentina. They scored two goals late. They win the game over England 2-1. They're going to play Spain for the World Cup final. Now, France was upset by Spain in the semifinals, and now England came so close. Now, France and England have to play in the third-place game. So I said, why not have a third-place game again in the NCAA Final Four? We had one until 1981. So I was trying to build the case. I think third-place games are a lot of fun, and I think there would be interest in a third place game at the Final Four. What's your take?
2: You just threw a big one out there. I think third place games are a lot of fun. Why do you think third place games are a lot of fun? I'm interested to hear this answer.
0: Okay. Well, for example, if as a WVU fan, if WVU would go to the Final Four again and I knew that they would play two games out there wherever they played, I think I would be interested in those games. And so, I think as a fan also, if I knew I was going to the Final Four and I was going to follow my favorite team, and I knew before I left when I bought my tickets that I would go to this event and I would see two games, I would be happy about that.
2: So my suggestion to you then is to go to the College World Series, where you're guaranteed to get two. However, I do not agree with you in basketball or in this particular event, World Cup soccer. As you just said, England just had its heart ripped from its collective chest. France, for the most part, right? They also are in the doldrums. Like, it's over. The only thing you're playing for is to win the championship. This to me, looking at it, is just a money grab by FIFA to get one more game, to get one more set of inventory, i.e. their commercials, and to generate more money. I've got like zero interest, and I don't think the players have any interest to participate in that game.
0: But don't you think that fans of the World Cup will watch this third place game when they see England and France are playing each other to see who finishes third in the biggest event every 4 years?
2: So you run around and you go, "We were third, we were third." Like no one cares. The only thing people care about is who wins it. To be quite honest with you, the second place team won't even kind of be remembered in time to come. And I'm going to go with you, Dave, and say this. What you're asking for is just more participation trophy play. Like everyone, no one can lose and just don't get anything. You don't get to play anymore. You're done. You're out. See ya.
0: All right. Well, let's talk about the Final Four situation, okay? Because there are people who want to see the NCAA tournament be expanded to like 100 teams, right? Yeah. And we're also talking about the college football playoff where we want to see 24 teams take place. We want to expand these things. And now you're basically telling me that we don't want to have a game for the third place team in the Final Four, the team from probably a very big college basketball brand name that could say at the end of the year, hey, we finished third in the nation?
2: That's what I'm saying. Once you're eliminated from the opportunity to win the championship, you're done. Pack it up, put the uniforms in the locker room, see you next year.
0: Coop, what are you grinning about in there? You're just like, you guys are piling on me.
1: It's not very often that somebody takes like...
2: I'm lighting them up, Coop.
1: Yeah, I know. This is kind of the thing that I was on too. What players are going to be interested in this game?
0: The players that have NIL contracts that say that they need to play or they don't get mad stacks.
1: Then that's the only reason.
2: Dave, I'll jump over to your side. Just another reason why Will Greer should have played in that bowl game. And I will say this. Back then, I was totally Coop in your camp because it had not become the phenomenon that it is today of people not playing in those games. And it truly bummed me out that he didn't play in that bowl game. Now, it would have had zero impact on his professional career, and I congratulate him. If you're still 31 years old and you're playing professional football, like, you had a wonderful career. That's awesome. But I always was miffed that we didn't go in that bowl game with a full round of ammunition in our belt to play in that game.
1: And I just wonder if the player just wishes he could have thrown one more touchdown pass. You know, or the opportunity to throw one more. You know, as a guy, I'm like, man, if I could have thrown three more TDs in my career, I would have liked to do that.
0: Fair enough.
2: Coop, I don't know if he would say it today, but I bet you when he's like 47 years old and he's sitting on the back porch and they said, hey, if you could have played, like, would you have played? And he'd go, yeah, absolutely. I want to play one more game. Because invariably when you talk to former players, that is what they all tell you, that I did not fully appreciate it when I was doing it as much as I appreciate it now. And they all would say, just give me one more. I would take one more.
0: I follow with you your congratulations of Will Greer on his career. Although I will add that he only played in two more NFL games than I did. And I don't even have an own. I don't even own a helmet. Okay.
2: But you know what? He collected a lot more checks than you did.
0: Yes, he did. Yes, he did. Final thing, I did want to ask you about ACC Media Days today in Charlotte.
2: Yeah.
0: So, you know, there's some things going on in the ACC. There were some interesting announcements today. You know, they're going to start playing 9 conference games, and they found a tiebreaker so that they avoid the nightmare they had at the end of last year's regular season. But I don't believe we have the ACC preseason poll out yet. But Virginia's probably going to be in the top third of the league. They had a really good season last year. They're looking for a QB, but their offensive line is back. My question to you is, West Virginia and Virginia, is in your mind, should that be a rivalry? Because I kind of think it should be, and it isn't.
2: It's a fair question. I think, Dave, if you want to go like a non-traditional rival, our buddy Hoppy Kirchival, he is kind of designated like Clemson as the non-traditional rival because invariably we have met up with them in various sports, whether it be baseball, whether it be basketball, whether it be most recently in the Orange Bowl for football. I think, to answer your question, sure, they could be, but I think there's a collection of schools that could be our rival that isn't a regional or a conference rival. And so I think like any combination of an NC State or a Virginia or a Kentucky. You know what I'm saying? So, like, one of those schools could certainly become a rival that isn't someone that you see with any regularity.
0: I just look at the history between UVA and WVU, and outside of that bowl game, which was now 25 years ago, West Virginia and UVA haven't played a regular season game in more than 40 years. You'd think that somewhere along the line, somebody would have made a phone call to somebody, and they would have had a game together between these two bordering states.
2: So the frightening thing is, I remember the regular season game from 40 years ago, right? It was here in Morgantown. The Magic Man was the quarterback, if I'm not mistaken, right? Don Majkowski.
0: Yes.
2: Yeah. So I frighteningly remember that. And to jump ahead, and we'll certainly talk about this a ton, think about the significance of this game. As you said, that Continental Tire Bowl game was Rich's first bowl game in his second year as the head coach at West Virginia. And we had, and West Virginia did not play well, and we got smoked on the field. You had the situation with their band at halftime. And so it turned out to be not good. And we lose the game. And so now you come back 25 years later. Well, guess what? Rich is the head coach. And the outcome and the significance of that game will be huge for West Virginia's football program. Because anyone can do the simple math. When you take a look, you're going to be extremely heavily favored in your first two games. You go to Charlotte. Can you get that game there? That sets you at 3-0. And then you come back home for your league opener against Iowa State, who has a new coach. So that game will be a huge program game for West Virginia in regard to its momentum and its elevation to where it wants to get back.
0: So what do you think? You think that'll be a sellout? Should that be a sellout game?
2: I'd be really super surprised if it isn't. And the reason is, I think Charlotte fans that are just football fans go like, yeah, that's a good game. I think UVA fans, although they don't travel with the same intensity of West Virginia will. And, you know, the game fits the Rich Rodriguez criteria. And that is, if you can get there with two tanks of gas and three cases of beer, Mountaineer fans will be there. And so I think that Mountaineer fans will absolutely love making that trip down. So you've got like Southern. I mean, even from here, it's not a stupid drive.
0: You
2: can get to Charlotte 5.5.
0: Yeah.
2: 6 maybe. And so all the Southern West Virginia folks, it's an easy drive and that's not difficult. So yeah, I'd be surprised if it's not a sold out stadium.
0: Yeah. And UVA, I mean, Wahoos had a really good year last year, and it's early in the season. I'm guessing a lot of their fans are going to follow them down to Charlotte for that game. So there you go. I like the way you laid that out. That's going to be exciting. Tony, listen, on the third place game thing, I guess we're going to have to agree to disagree. I'm just more concerned about Coop really enjoying how you're piling on me on this.
2: I just can't wait for Sunday when you run to your TV and set up your little TV tray with your TV dinner and your popcorn to watch the third place game, because I bet you it's going to be a sight.
0: Tony, thanks for your time today. I do appreciate it.
2: All right, Dave. See you, buddy.
0: Tony Caridi. Yeah. Let's take a break. We're coming back with more in a minute.
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0: All right, welcome back to the show. Hey, kind of a spirited conversation about third place games. Hey, you never know what's going to happen on this particular show. So we had a World Cup semifinal. What a game. England looked like they were about maybe 7 or 8 minutes away from going to the World Cup final against Spain this weekend, when suddenly Argentina, just like the Undertaker, man, came back to life. They scored a goal in the 85th minute, then they scored another goal in the 90th minute to go up 2-1. Coop, we've got the goal from Argentina that put them in front. Messi and Argentina in front 2-1, and it is the eventual game winner that sends them to the World Cup. Here's how it sounded on Fox.
1: Spence might be hurt. Messi resets. Messi driving in. Messi crossing.

0: So you got to wonder, is that the loudest the Mercedes-Benz Arena has ever been? It's got to be up there. So Messi and Argentina, they are through to the World Cup final where they will meet Spain. You know, this is the first World Cup in 35, 36 years where you had the top four rated teams in the world meeting in the World Cup semifinals. And the games have been excellent. I mean, yesterday you had Spain upsetting France 2-0, and now Argentina coming alive late. They take the heart right out of England and they win the game 2-1. So that is your World Cup final coming up this weekend. Where Argentina trying to go back to back for the first time, I guess, since the Brazilians in terms of winning the World Cup in consecutive events, and they will be taking on Spain. Who, you know what? I'll have to check the. I'm not sure who the favorite will be in this game. You know, wild game where Argentina's got Messi, arguably the world's best known player, going up against Spain and their unbelievable defense that shut down France. So we'll see what happens. See what happens this weekend. Let's see. Oh, the question of the day. We talked about the fact that this is the 20th anniversary of the launch of Twitter. It launched on this date in 2006. So the question of the day was, what was the first important news event you found out about on Twitter or some other social media platform? We've got a bunch of responses to this, and a lot of it's going to go into the follow file. Let me give you a few. Let's see. Here is one from John in Martinsburg. He said, I did get the news about the Vogons from the Hitchhiker's Guide to the Galaxy. I don't know what that is, Coop. Do you know who he was referring to? Was there some sort of news about the Hitchhiker's Guide to the Galaxy that was revealed on Twitter?
1: I think that he's just saying that he's so far out of social media that he still uses the Hitchhiker's Guide. Like, maybe the actual Hitchhiker's Guide and not the book, you know?
0: Here's one, and we've had a lot of response like this. 304-747. David was on Twitter that I heard that they found where Osama bin Laden was located. Rumors of that was all over Twitter before it was made official by President Obama at the time. Yeah, that's a good one. That is a good one. All right, let's take a break, and we're wrapping it up in just a moment.
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12: Folks, we're late. We got to get out of here. Stay tuned for the news and sports line. I'm Dave Weekly. I'll talk to you tomorrow. This is Metro News, the voice of West Virginia.
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0: Roads. DHS says agents use these traffic stops because you don't need a judicial warrant. It's different than going in someone's house.
1: Fox's Alexis McAdams. Tough questions today from a Senate panel for the man who wants to lead the Justice Department.
2: Acting Attorney General Todd Blanche says he's working to restore public trust in the Justice Department, also highlighting plummeting crime rates nationwide under the Trump administration's DOJ.
3: We are keeping America safe, and we are just getting started. I love this country. I love the Department of Justice.
2: Blanche rejecting accusations that he'd used the department for political purposes as Democrats questioned him over his prior role as the president's personal defense attorney. Republicans largely focused on Blanche's experience as a federal prosecutor.
1: Fox's Jeff Manasso. During the hearing, Blanche insisted the nearly $1.8 billion fund that had been set up to defend the supporters of President Trump was not going forward, but several lawmakers, including Texas Republican John Cornyn, raised concerns that the fund would be resurrected. America's listening to Fox News.
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1: Florida pauses an effort under its state law to label a Muslim advocacy group as a terrorist organization.
10: The new Florida law would allow the state to label the Council on American Islamic Relations, or CARE, a terror group. Earlier in July, Governor Ron DeSantis said what it would mean if a local government supporting CARE got state money.
11: They will lose that state funding. If you have a school that's in league with CARE, they will become ineligible for those scholarship funds.
10: Hiba Rahim, who leads CARE in Florida, argued her group and other organizations have the right to challenge the government.
12: This is an effort to silence dissent.
10: Florida officials say the pause is for the state to decide how to implement the new law, so their effort has not ended. Gernal Scott, Fox News.
1: The federal government has reworked and reinstalled panels about slavery at George Washington's Philadelphia home. The original panels told the story of how 9 slaves lived in the home along with George and Martha Washington in the 1790s. The replacement panels don't include some of the detail in the earlier ones, such as a map of slave trade routes. The city of Philadelphia had sued, arguing the federal government must consult with the city before making changes to the president's house site. The producer price index, prices at the whole sale level declined last month.
13: Excluding food and energy, core PPI for last month rose 0.2%. Wholesale inflation moderated for the year ending in June, up 5.5% and up 4.7% excluding food and energy. The numbers reflect moderating energy prices in June, though the Iran conflict has pushed crude oil prices higher this month. Also, there's a sign manufacturing is improving in the Northeast. The Empire State Manufacturing Survey from the Federal Reserve rose to 15.6 this month, nearly double the expected reading.
1: Fox's Jenny Casola. I'm Lee Silasera. This is Fox News.
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17: 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Clear tonight, overnight low 65. Clouds and sunshine Thursday, daytime high 87. Friday, partly cloudy early, then scattered afternoon showers and thunderstorms. Friday high 88. Saturday, mostly cloudy with showers and thunderstorms and strong gusty winds. Saturday high 80 and Sunday overcast with rain. High

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5: 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Yes!
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8: Hi, everyone, and good evening. We welcome you in across the state of West Virginia and beyond to the CityNet Statewide Sportsline for Wednesday, July 15th, 2026. Brad and Greg with you in the studio tonight. We're glad you're alongside, however you may be listening or watching the show. Coach Hunter, good evening and welcome to you.
9: Good evening, Brad. How are you?
8: Doing great. You?
9: Good.
8: All good in your world?
9: All good. Waiting for this show. You've got another good one. Whoever's been booking our guests has done a fine job this week.
8: We've had a nice week so far, haven't we? Well, you're right. It continues tonight as we're going to talk to Mountaineer basketball freshman Miles Sadler makes his debut on Sportsline. We had him on Three Guys before the game for a deep dive after he'd arrived here in Morgantown, but we're going to get him on Sportsline for the first time this evening. So we'll talk to Miles here in just a few minutes. A lot to catch up with on him, just to get his initial impressions and take on being in Morgantown and college basketball for the first month now that we're involved. I'm anxious to hear from him because I've not seen him since he got back from the Chris Paul Academy. I'm excited to see what that experience was like, where there was 15 of the top point guards in college basketball were invited out to Las Vegas to train with Chris Paul and go through some of those workouts. So that'll be fun to hear from Miles about that experience as well. So we'll get him coming up here in just a few minutes. We also continue to hear discussion about the College Sports Act, and we're seeing some real pushback now from the SEC and the Big Ten as it relates to the bill. And listen, Greg, we knew this was not going to get passed through as it was submitted. There's going to be a lot of back and forth on this, and there continues to be. But yesterday we had Mike Florio on Pro Football Talk on Three Guys Before the Game, and that was one of the areas we dove into, is just his take on that from a couple perspectives. One, what does the NFL think about all of this going on in college sports? And it's kind of a different way to look at this. What do they think about the 5-and-5 players, right? It's keeping guys in college a little bit longer. Yep. Is that good for the league? Is it bad for the league? We asked Mike his opinion on that. And we also talked to Mike as a former lawyer that focused a lot on employment law, about antitrust exemptions and what that means, and when you get the players a seat at the table, and should you, and will you, and have you. And there was just a bunch of different issues we dove into. So I thought you'd like to hear a couple clips from Mike Florio from yesterday's Three Guys Before the Game, that's available now wherever you get your podcasts or on YouTube or the Metro News TV app. But we'll give you a little preview of that this evening. Text line's also open all night, 304-825-5304. That's 304-TALK, 304. If you'd like to weigh in, questions or comments, we'd love to hear from you. We'll get into a Gavin Kelly update. He concluded his run at the World Collegiate Baseball Classic for Team USA. Coach Hunter has an update on how he finished up in the event, which was, spoiler alert, really well. Gavin showed up and hit the ball. That's a big surprise, but we'll talk about that here in just a bit as well. Let's begin with Summer League. Greg, we're in that time of year where we focus intently on the Summer League. And we talked last night, right as we were going off the air, Javon Small and the Memphis Grizzlies were getting ready to play. And you astutely noted that Javon was taking off his warm-up shirt and looked like he was entering the starting lineup for Memphis. We'd asked about, would we see Javon again, because he just played 25-plus minutes the night before. The answer was not only yes, it was a resounding yes. Our guy was a dude last night. Best player on the floor, and it wasn't close. Listen to these numbers. 26 points, 7 assists. He made 5 three-pointers, and he had a highlight dunk to basically end the game. There were just a few seconds left, one of the last possessions. He took it right off the bounce, went in there, and put home a hammer dunk to finish the game. He was tremendous. 19 of those points in the first half, a bulk of them in the second quarter. But he was really good, Greg, and he just continues to impress me. The more I see him in the Summer League, it's clear when I watch the Summer League, there's a lot of guys there that aren't going to be NBA players, mm-hmm. right? And that's part of what you have to do. You have to fill out rosters, and these are big rosters. So you have some guys that are basically just taking spots. They're not going to be in the league. But there is some talent out there. To me, when I watch Javon, it's clear he's a cut above what everybody else is doing on the floor, which would make sense given he got some run in actual NBA games last year.
9: Yeah, he played significantly, right? Yeah. I mean, wasn't necessarily a full-time starter with Memphis, but certainly saw a lot of action. And looks like his career is only going upwards. But he wasn't the only Mountaineer who's been in action in the summer league. Give us a little update on some of the others.
8: Well, I thought Eric Stevenson looked really good as well. I'd say the same thing about him. I watched him play the bulk of the game last night for Denver. He was really good. He had played 27 minutes, so a team high. He had 12 points, made three threes, including he started the game with what was a beautiful step-back jumper that basically made the defender fall down. It was really impressive. Knocked it home. Added a team-high 7 rebounds and a team-high 4 assists. I've watched him now in bits of most of last night's game and then parts of a game before that. Same thing with him. Like, you look at him out there and it's like, all right, it's clear who's that guy, because he's better than most guys on the floor. He looks really comfortable. He's doing things other than just hitting open threes now, right? That's what he did in his first couple summer league runs and certainly was a specialty for him at West Virginia. But now he's doing things I just mentioned. He's rebounding. He's passing the ball well. He's playing good defense. He looks like a total package as well.
9: Yeah, stepped in the moment I saw, took a really nice charge defensively. So as you said, again, he's had a little bit. He was on a two-way contract, 10-day opportunity with Washington. Was that last year, year before, but recently?
8: Yes.
9: What's his future in the NBA? I mean, he can play professionally. Can he play in the NBA for a lengthy stretch? What do you think?
8: It's a great question. It's just about fit, isn't it?
9: Yeah.
8: Right? Because the skill set's there. The size is there. He's got everything you want. Again, you watch him in these games, and he certainly looks the part. It's simply about finding the right fit for him and a team that needs him to come in and fill his role. And that's what so many of these roster spots are about. There's only a few stars in the league.
9: Yeah.
8: And you hear guys talk about, we said this earlier this week, they don't need you to come in and average 25 points a game. Come in and make open shots, make the right pass, get a couple rebounds, and play defense. So it's a matter of him getting the right spot. And I think for him, you're going to have to evaluate. He's at the stage of his career now where he can evaluate this a little bit and say, is the G League / NBA back and forth the best model for him? Or should he go take some dollars overseas, which he can go make some good money overseas now.
9: Yeah.
8: As established as he is, he's played over there before. He's experienced. He's a scorer, which those foreign teams want in their American players because you only get a couple of them. So I think it's up to him now what's the best opportunity monetarily, not just opportunity-wise.
9: Yeah. So I have it right. Are there five former Mountaineers playing in the summer league right now? So anyone who wants to turn on. Tucker DeVries obviously finished his career at Indiana, playing with Boston.
8: He's playing really well, by the way.
9: Yeah.
8: He's making shots. And so here's some games tonight of some interest.
9: Yep.
8: Jesse Edwards and the Bucks play tonight, 7:30. That's on Prime Video. The Celtics, you just mentioned, are at 8 o'clock. So if you're interested in watching not only Tucker, but also what Joe Mazzulla might have in terms of young guys for his roster next year, they're on ESPN2 at 8 p.m. And then former Kansas Jayhawk Darren Peterson playing tonight for the Utah Jazz. If you're interested in seeing him, 9:30, you've probably seen highlights of him. The NBA game is going to suit him pretty well. He's ultra talented, as we talked about, but he plays this evening as well. So a couple games of interest this evening.
9: So should be good. So obviously a lot of West Virginia flavor, a good bit of West Virginia flavor for those that want to tune that in.
8: All right, break to take now. Let's get that in, and we'll hook up with Miles Sadler, who's actually back, not back home in Toronto, but back in Canada working with some partners on some things up there. So we're going to talk to him here in just a few minutes and get a little update on what he thinks of Morgantown since he's been here now 4 or 5 weeks since he arrived from Bella Vista. So we'll get Miles Sadler coming up next. Text line open, 304-8255-304. We'd love to hear from you, and we'll get into those as the show moves along. Back after this on the CityNet Statewide Sports Line.
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10: Welcome back in. Sitting at Statewide Sports Line, Brad and Greg with you. 304-8255. 304 is the text line if you want to weigh in. We'll get to those here in just a second. But first, Greg, let's say we want to talk a little Mountaineer hoops.
11: Absolutely.
10: Yeah, and for that, we will head up north of the border to Canada, where our guy, freshman Miles Sadler, is up in town working with some partners, as we mentioned earlier in the show. And he joins us now on the CityNet statewide sports line. Miles, good evening. Welcome to the show. Oh, we lost him. We've been doing so well in technology, Coach Hunter, so well in technology. We're going to have our good thing for us. Our crack producer across town is the A-team is in Joe Nelson.
11: Yep.
10: So he will get Miles back on the line and we'll try it again. Look, he's already done that. He get done singing his praises and we already get him back online. So let's try this again. Let's head up and talk to our guy. Miles Sadler joins us on the CityNet statewide sports line. Miles, are you there?
12: Yes, sir.
10: There he is. Good evening, my guy. How are you?
12: I'm good.
10: All right. Busy day up there in Canada. You got some stuff going on, don't you?
12: Yeah, it's a little NIL media thing right now, so
10: I like it.
12: I mean, I'm just going through it.
10: I like it. All right, well, good work. All right, let's dive in here. Let's talk. You've been in Morgantown now for a little over a month, so give us your first impressions. And let me phrase it this way: if you had to describe Morgantown in one sentence so far, your experience in the first month, what would that one sentence be about Morgantown?
12: It's been very beneficial. I feel like Morgantown, especially right now, is a time where I could just go to the gym.

0: in on my game, get ready for the season, and just prepare. That's really it.
1: You know, there hasn't been much of a break for you. You played so much and so many high-profile games through the end of the EYBL season, then into some camps after that. And I do want to get into the Chris Paul Academy here in just a second. But then you really hit the ground running here in Morgantown. So what's the basketball experience been like for you? You're used to playing against high-level competition. This level's a little bit different. What's your take been since you arrived in the basketball practice facility?
0: I feel like it's been great. I feel like just learning what tendencies my teammates have and how the coaching staff wants me to play is just all that I'm looking forward to. It's been good throughout the month I've been there so far, so I'm just looking to continue that.
2: So, Miles, what do you think of the team in itself? I mean, you know several of these guys because you played with them at Bella Vista or probably played against others along the way. So what do you think the team that's been assembled?
0: I think we're going to be really good. That's really all I can say. That's the only expectation I have is to win. So as long as our team is ready to win, then I think we'll be really good. We'll be in a good spot.
1: Talking with Mountaineer freshman basketball player Miles Sather. All right, let's talk about a couple things here, and I want to hear it from you. So you were on with us on the podcast, and we specifically talked about your foot speed, your end-to-end speed, and you said you'd been clocked at 4.3. Well, I've said to the folks listening, I've watched you. I've been over there practice a bunch. I'm not sure you're not faster than 4.3, Miles. You scoot up and down the floor. So that's number one. We can talk about your speed. But I've been blown away, and I know you're not because you played with him. I've been blown away at Sini's ability to get up and down the floor, number one, his speed and his athletic ability and his agility, two, and three, dude doesn't get tired. He just ruts a big frame to be dragging up the floor all the time. So tell us a little bit about that, the speed in which you guys have been going, led by you, and then Sini's just ability to run up and down the floor at 7'3".
0: Yeah, I feel like everyone who's at West Virginia now, like, come from schools and places where they're used to playing fast. So I don't think playing fast is going to be a problem for us. And then with Sini, it's like he's really made in a lab. I don't understand how someone at that size can move the way that he does and run the way that he does. And really, he doesn't get tired. So I knew it for about a year now. So I'm glad that you guys are just now seeing it. And yeah, I'm sure that it will be on display all year.
2: So, Miles, what about defensive adjustment? I mean, you guys are just scratching the surface right now of what Ross Hodge is going to want. But defensive adjustments for you, are you having to learn different things, or is this, just more of the same for you?
0: It's a lot of similarities, definitely a little bit of differences. But, I mean, I'm used to adapting, and I feel like our defense is going to be there, especially with the amount of length that we have on this team. Shot blockers and just bigger guys. I feel like we'll be a good defensive team and a good defensive group this year as well.
1: Yeah, I agree with you. There is length all over, not just Sini and Mosilla that I want to talk about here in a minute, but when you talk about Sannin and Traore, you've got some length on the wings as well.
0: Exactly.
1: Let's talk, Miles, about defense for a second. That's a good point that Greg brings up, because Ross is such a defensive-minded coach, and it's such an important part of what he wants to do system-wise. As you've come in here in the first month or so, it's not just about, hey, you got to play defense and you got to guard. It's a pretty intricate system with some specific things that he wants you to do, some different alignments maybe than what you're used to. What's been the biggest difference or the biggest transition in terms of scheme, defensive schematics that you've had to work on?
0: Well, I don't want to put too much out there for rival schools, of course.
1: Very good.
0: But, you know, like our closeouts, making sure that we're getting people off the line is one of the bigger things. So that's pretty much one thing I have to adjust to.
1: Okay, that's very good. How about getting over the top of screens? Do you feel like you're going to see more screens at the point of attack than maybe you did in high school? Or is that how you're used to playing defensively?
0: I mean, I'm used to seeing screens, especially playing prep basketball. It's the closest thing you can get to college when you're at that level. So definitely getting over screens. We're learning different coverages. And all stuff like that is really what I'm just trying to hone in and learn.
2: How would you describe yourself as a defender? Tough, hard nosed. We've seen a variety of guys, but how about you?
0: I feel like I'd describe myself as like more of a pesky kind of guy. No, I'm a good on ball defender. Still got to work on my off ball. Of course, there's always things that I need to work on, and I feel like I'm getting better at as these practices go on, playing with these high level guys. So. over here, they really make you, they really expose your weaknesses. So when you're on defense, it's really about just adapting and showing that you belong and you can play both sides of the ball.
1: We're talking with Mountaineer basketball player Miles Sadler. All right, let's talk about the offensive end for a minute. I mentioned the pace at which I think we'll be able to play this year will certainly surprise maybe and impress some people. The ability to get up and down the floor with everybody really on that roster can run and get up and down, led by you, of course. It also looks like you have a bunch of different options. When you get by that first defender, if you're not finishing or if you're not throwing up a lob there to Mo or Sini, you got some shooters around the perimeter, don't you? What have you seen from the outside shooters on this team?
0: I mean, of course, we have Finley, Martin, and Josan. Like, those guys really, really can shoot. Keontae as well. But those are also guys that can create their own shot, not only me. I feel like I'll have more opportunities to be one of the guys watching one of them break someone down and being in the corner and getting a catch-and-shoot three. So I feel like it just goes both ways, and we have so many options on this team that could really create. So, yeah.
2: So as a point guard and distributor, you've got to know what everybody does and how to get them the ball. How long does that take for you to figure out? I mean, you've practiced with them, but only for about a month. How long before you think you're comfortable and really understanding what everybody does and when and where to get them the basketball?
0: I mean, as of right now, I feel like we're just in the midst of learning everything and everyone. So I feel like once we start, like, the exhibition games start and all those types of games, I feel like getting those live game reps in place where we're playing someone else that we don't know. So I feel like once those start happening, it'll be easier and it won't take me long.
1: You know, I've said on here, Miles, one of the things that's impressed me most about your game just in the few weeks that I've been watching you is you seem to have a knack for putting the ball in the right place. Kind of to Greg's point right there, it seems like that's innate within you, that you just naturally throw the ball where the guy needs it, whether that's a lob, whether that's a pass ahead on a run out, or whether that's within the offense. Is that something you've always had? Is that just part of your game, just naturally? Have you studied that? How come you just have that ability to put the ball right in the spot where it needs to be every time?
0: I used to play football, not like really like too much like while playing basketball, but if I was on at school, elementary school, middle school, I was playing football, like flag football, and I was always a quarterback. So I felt like I had a knack for just finding people like in the pockets, knowing how far the defender's going to be. So, yeah.
1: Well, you certainly chose the right sport, but I think you could have been a heck of a football player. You could probably have been a slot receiver too, couldn't you?
0: Nah, I would be more of a running back, I feel like.
1: Oh, you think?
0: Not like Nick Chubb or the bigger running backs, but like a little elusive running back, you know?
1: All right. Well, it's a running back there, Hunter, not the slot. I still think he'd be a good slot.
2: Yeah. So we got to get into what you've been doing here lately. And I hate to jump ahead of Brad, but the Chris Paul camp is very intriguing. Explain what happened there, what you learned.
0: I'm learning from one of the greats, of course. So being around him, learning about his ball screen reads and watching his film as when he was in the NBA, like just learning defensive schemes, how common and how likely, like how, I don't really know how to explain it, but like how everything is similar, no matter what teams are running, like it usually ends the same way. A lot of the plays and defensive schemes are all going to be similar to other teams. So just learning how patterns form basically throughout the entirety of the game.
1: It was a heck of an honor to be invited to that. There's only 15 college point guards that get invited out to that academy. You were one of those. Who were some other guys? Who'd you hang out with out there a little bit? Who'd you get to know better than you did before you got there?
0: I saw Jason Crow out there, another 2026 graduate. And Josh Hubbard, too, seeing him, Xavier Brown from Oklahoma, a lot of these guys were there. And just they're just bona fide guards that have been in this college basketball space for a long time. So seeing what they do and also taking a piece of their game and adding it to mine was something I was also looking forward to do.
1: Now, we didn't talk about this before you went, but West Virginia played Chris Paul in Wake Forest in what is widely considered, not just by us, but one of the great games in NCAA tournament history. Of course, it turned out well for the Mountaineers and not so much for Paul and Wake Forest. Any discussion of that did he bring up when he saw the West Virginia gear roll in? Any comments about that game to you?
0: No, he didn't make any comments about that game, but I definitely should have. I regret not making a comment about that game. I should have.
2: Yeah.
1: Well, that's okay. You were out there to learn, and you were a guest at his camp, so I was probably okay that you didn't roll in talking about that.
0: Yeah,
1: what we're told, not. Miles, we're told from some of our NBA friends that it's still a real sore spot with Chris, so I think that was better that you just went out and just had a good time with him and didn't bring up a sore spot with Paul. So that's probably a good approach.
0: Yeah. Yeah, for sure. I think so.
2: Yeah, it was the last college game of Chris Paul's career. Now, he's had plenty of other games since then, plenty of them in the pros. So if you would say one thing you took away from that camp, what would it be?
0: Again, like the ball screen reads. I feel like I only know so much, but he's been through it. He's seen the top guys do the same thing that I'm trying to get to his level. So seeing his ball screen read, seeing exactly how he manipulates the defense and what he's looking at when he's going through those ball screens is what I'm really looking for, what I was looking for, and I feel like I got that information from him.
1: Yeah, that's a good one, because that's, as you know, so much a part of the game today is the ability to handle that, and if you've got a point guard like you that can do that well, you're in business there. All right, let's talk about this for a second. You've heard this. I know you heard this in your recruiting pitch. We've talked about it with you since you got here, just how much this state loves the Mountaineers, and it's the entire state. It's not just the town of Morgantown. It's wherever you go in this state, there's giant Mountaineer fans. You're going to get a chance to experience that coming up here in about 10 days. You all are headed down to Logan, West Virginia, as part of the Hope Gas Youth Basketball camp for kids down there. Greg, listen to this. This is pretty fun. So a bunch of basketball guys are going down, again, courtesy of Hope Gas. You're going down to Logan County, the Chief Logan Rec Center, and this is a free camp for boys and girls, elementary and middle school aged, and you'll get a chance to see the state on your way down there and really experience some Mountaineer fans down in Logan. What are you looking forward to with that camp part of it? Do you like the coaching side of it with kids?
0: I do. I feel like I'm just trying to be out there and be someone the kids look up to. You know, I used to be one of those kids in the camp, so I know how much it would mean to me if the people that were coming were college guys necessarily. But, you know, I'm just looking forward to it. I'm looking forward to being as much help as I can.
2: Well, that area of West Virginia, especially Logan, has as much hoop history as anybody or any area around. So you'll get some huge Mountaineer fans, but just some big basketball fans.
1: Hey, I asked you, jumping around now, we'll go from Logan all the way back to Canada. I know you're not home. You're not there in Toronto necessarily, but have you gone in? We talked about this in the podcast. Did you get any poutine while you've been back?
0: And I feel like it's been a disservice that I haven't had any.
1: Oh.
0: There's nothing around here. I'm in Montreal right now, so there's nothing around here.
1: You can't get poutine in Montreal?
0: This is not my area, so I really don't know. And they speak French out here. I don't speak French at all. There's a lot of problems.
1: All right. Well, we got to get that fixed. I know you're not there for long, but we got to get that fixed. You're back in your home country. You got to get a little poutine. And if you get it, please take a picture and text it to me if you would. I'll live vicariously through you.
0: Understood. I got you.
1: All right, my man.
2: Yep.
1: We'll let you get out of here. We know you got a bunch of stuff to do, so thank you for taking a break from all your responsibilities and joining us a little bit. We'll see you when you get back, and certainly look forward to hearing about the Hope Gas basketball camp down there in Logan next week. So have a good trip. We'll see you at the end of the week, okay?
0: Thank you. Yes, sir. You guys have a great day, too.
1: All right, Miles. Thanks, man. All right, there he is, Miles Sadler. Check in. Listen, he's young, and he's new around here. He's turning into one of my favorite interviews we've had in a long time now. He's really good, and he doesn't sound like a freshman.
2: No.
1: Doesn't play like one either.
2: Other than the fact that he can't get poutine, he's had it going pretty good for a while now.
1: Yeah, I think
2: they're going to love him in Logan next
1: week. Fans are going to just love him, Greg. I know I keep talking about it, and that speed is legit. His end-to-end. We saw last year in Honor Huff with the speed and the shakeability. I compared Honor a lot to Tavon Austin in his ability to stop and start and his suddenness in which he could make a move. Miles isn't necessarily that. Miles is almost more of the Slayton Pat White, if we're making a football comparison, where there is straight line speed that is blinding, but has wiggle. But if someone wants to step in front of you, like Stevie and Pat could go around you too, right? They could put a little shake on you and then have the afterburners kicked in. That's kind of how Miles plays. He's getting from point A to point B. There's not a lot of zag. But when it has to be there, he can give you a little shake as well.
2: It's going to be a lot of fun. Yeah. I mean, we got a while before, you know, the season actually begins, but we'll be here before we know it.
1: Before we know it. All right. Thanks to Miles Sadler for joining us this evening. Break to take when we come back. We'll hear a little bit from Miles Sadler. He was the most recent guest on Three Guys Before the Game. We'll talk about the NFL's reaction to what's going on in college sports, and we'll get into some of your text as well. Back after this on the CityNet Statewide Sports Line.
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1: Welcome back in. 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Brad and Greg with you. We're live in our Health Plan studio. Since 1979, the Health Plan is called West Virginia Home. From humble beginnings, they've grown alongside West Virginia, becoming a part of its fabric. 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It's fun to catching up with Miles, wasn't it, Coach
2: Hunter? Very much so.
1: Enjoyed that.
2: Really good. And like I said, back home in Canada for a little while, though not in his hometown.
1: A couple days, and then back at it. Practice will resume here in Morgantown. And you're right, not too much longer. We'll be talking about games right around the corner. Gavin Kelly update coming here in just a minute. But first, let's do a quick update from yesterday's Three Guys Before the Game that is out now. Wherever you get your podcast, audio-wise, you can watch it on YouTube or the free Metro News TV app. And one of the areas we dived into, and it's always fun to have Florio on. We talk about a bunch of different things. It's not just football. It's not just NFL. We get in some of his other side activities as well, including writing books and working on getting some movies published. Just always a good guest to have around, and certainly a big Mountaineer fan. But one of the topics, Greg, we dove into was just about what the NFL's reaction is to all of the chaos happening around college sports. I asked him the question, and then he took it in a direction that I was not expecting. I did not think that was the answer he would.

0: give us. So here's Mike Florio from yesterday talking about what's the NFL think about all the college sports chaos right now. Hold on. Timeout.
1: Technical error.
0: That was operator error. That wasn't even technical. Okay. That was on me. I just threw the ball into the third row of the stands right there. Had an open guy on the wing. Braden, if you can out there, we'll do this production discussion on the air. Braden, if you can you reset that video for us? I think I've got us set now. Can you kill that video? And then we'll go ahead and put it back up here in just a second as we hear from Mike Florio from the latest three guys before the game. So let's hope Braden can react here and re-rack that video, and we'll hear from Mike Florio, although it doesn't look like we can get this reset. Well, we were having such a nice show, Coach Hunter. Everything was moving along so smoothly, and I just totally took the thing off the rails right now. Braden, if you can hear me, can you cut the video here and get this back on? Doesn't look like he can. So we'll let this run, then we'll re-rack it when we're done here in just a second. But I found that interesting because it's one of those things. You know, the same would apply to the NBA, Greg, is what do they think? Is it good for them to have guys staying in college a little bit longer than they arrive in the NBA, maybe a little more polished product like it was years ago? Or did they like it the way it was before, where they were getting guys younger and had a chance for them to grow up in the league? The same thing for the NFL, maybe a little bit different because you didn't have the one and dones in college football necessarily, but always wonder what the NFL or the pro leagues think of the chaos that is happening around college sports.
1: No, that's a good question. You know, keeping them longer allows them to get, you know, a little bit more branding to their name as they move forward within the college world. If you get 4 or 5 years, obviously, if you're a star at a major college, you're going to be even more well known in that world, and thus you're going to take that into the NFL. Now, the NFL's so popular, maybe they really don't care about that, but it also does. I mean, you have more data on a kid 4 or 5 years than 2 or 3. Maybe you make fewer mistakes in terms of drafting and evaluation because you just have a bigger pool of reference. So I would think that they would like it, though. I mean, you don't want kids that are kids, people that are 25 or 26. Like sometimes we've seen now, because then all of a sudden you are starting to get a little bit further down the line.
0: Yeah, well, it's interesting. And, yeah, you make some good points there, and Mike kind of echoes that here in one of his answers. So let's try this again. I think I've got my area under control now. So let's re-rack that, and we'll hear from Mike Florio about what the NFL thinks about the college chaos. What does the NFL think of the college model now? Could it be NIL players staying longer, the new 5 for 5, potentially keeping guys in college longer?
2: I think the NFL doesn't mind the fact that the players are now getting paid because that is one less change that the player has to manage when he comes to the NFL. With a lot of these guys, what happens when they get money? Are they going to be different when they get money? Well, now they have money. And when they come to the NFL, you know what they're going to do when they have money. I know that for some, there's a concern that if they think they have enough, that they don't really have to try hard, they don't have to work for the second contract. But that really hasn't matured to the point where there's even an example anyone can point to. But boy, he would have been great if he just would have put more into it, but he was too satisfied with all the money he made in college. That hasn't come up yet. I think it's more you get a fully formed human now. You get an adult, something closer to an adult, because you're really not an adult until you're 25. And then when you get 25, they tell you don't listen to you until you're 30. But you have that reality of money that I think makes it a little easier to project what a guy's going to be.
0: So I thought that was interesting. Yeah. I hadn't thought of it from that format, but it's kind of what you were saying there, that you get a few years behind you, but now you also get some real-world experience where you are managing money, and you're managing big dollars, too. It's not like this is chump change, as we've talked for a lot of these guys in football and men's basketball primarily, that they now have to learn how to deal with agents and that part of the business and have some money and what that means and what it's like with people coming at you now because you've got some money. Hadn't thought of it in those terms. Thought that was interesting.
1: Well, it's not saving your scholarship check for ramen noodles anymore, right? I mean, now it is. I mean, it's a real world that everybody that's an adult has to adjust to. Now they have bigger adjustments because they have bigger paychecks to deal with, but still, it's something a lot of guys don't deal with well once they move up to that level.
0: Let's hear one more from Mike, and this is more in regards to the the mechanics of the College Sports Act, and is it going to be something where you've got to bring the players to the table officially before you can get to the finish line on this? And what's he think about the possibility of a union down the road for student athletes?
3: Don't you agree that this doesn't get resolved? Into Hoppy's point, he says, can't we just start with a framework? We're not going to get to a point of a good relationship between university, NCAA, and student athletes until what happens, Mike? The NCAA and the schools finally acknowledge that the student athletes are the generators of their revenue. And until they, quote unquote, share it, and I know we have rev share now, but really, truly bring them into the equation, I don't think you're going to get any kind of civility.
2: Every once in a while, you hear people like Nick Saban, and I watched all of the hearing when he was before Congress talking about this, lamenting the fact that college football doesn't have a commissioner who can make these rules. Well, the NFL got an antitrust exemption for broadcast rights. It earned its antitrust exemption for its labor force because federal law allows, if you are what's known as a multi-employer bargaining unit, where you're drawing, it's a highly specialized, skilled class of employees, and multiple companies are hiring out of that same unit, you get an antitrust exemption there. And that's the thing that allows the NFL to have a draft, to have a salary cap, to have a franchise tag, to have trade rules. Any of those things without the union are antitrust violations. The existence of the union gives them the ability to not worry about the antitrust laws. And that's what college sports needs. Mm-hmm. Now, I understand there are issues with state employees,
3: Title IX.
2: Unionization, Title IX, but doesn't it make more sense to examine the laws that would allow it to be done the right way and not just say, we're going to wave the magic wand and give you a partial antitrust exemption? Because at the end of the day, look, this is as simple as I can put it. They don't like the fact that the rabbit has the gun now, and they're trying to get the gun back from the rabbit.
3: 100%.
0: So that's interesting. I think that's ultimately what may be the deciding part of this. Can you get to that, and can schools figure out how to deal with that side of the business while still being part of the university structure or the state structure, whatever it may be? That's a lot easier to talk about and come up with answers than it is in the real world to get it done. But I think that's the crux of it. And until you get to that point, I don't know that anything you have is going to stick or matter.
1: Yeah. Yeah, it does. And for someone like Florio, who's obviously lived in that world, both from the professional sports side of things and also the labor law side of things, he understands it about as well as anyone.
0: Well, if you want to hear more from Mike Florio, Three Guys Before the Game is out wherever you get your podcast, audio-wise, and then the Metro News TV app or YouTube if you'd like to watch it. Break to take. When we come back, a former Mountaineer has decided to hang it up in the NFL. We'll talk about that next on the CityNet Statewide Sports Line.
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1: You got a little bit of a surprise angle to this. I didn't see this coming.
0: Well, late afternoon, I happened to be perusing X or Twitter, and I saw that our guy, Will Grier, has retired from the NFL. The Panthers, Carolina Panthers, put out a tweet. Shows still the popularity of Will Grier. Nearly 500,000 views on Twitter of an announcement that Will Grier is stepping down. And was a third-round pick in 2019, played with Carolina, Dallas twice, Cincinnati, New England, the Chargers, and Philadelphia. And, you know, the first thought that came to my head when I saw that he retired was, I'm still surprised he never made it.
1: Absolutely.
0: I thought that was a guy. He's high on my list. We may need to do this for a question later this summer. He was high on my list of highly productive Mountaineers that I thought were going to make it to the next level. We know how hard that is. I thought he had everything you needed, right? Had absolutely every skill that you needed to make it to the next level. And we saw flashes, a lot of them in the preseason, admittedly. Never really got a chance consistently to play in the regular season. But that was my thought, was I was surprised that that guy never made it in the league. Even if it was for a season or two, I thought there would be some NFL success with him.
1: Yeah, I mean, he did play seven seasons and was earning paychecks for
0: Absolutely.
1: 7 years. So,
0: Absolutely.
1: I mean, that's obviously a huge positive. But I did think that he had NFL-type skills to be a starter in that league. And again, just shows that you never know. Circumstances didn't work out for whatever reason. I don't know what it was that he lacked, because he certainly showed everything when he was here, and I thought he would have been able to make that next leap. And again, he was in the league, but just couldn't ever cement a job as a starter.
0: Yeah, and you're right. I mean, certainly that achieved more than 99% of the football players will. But I thought he had what it took: the size, the skill, the ability, the touch, the intelligence, the understanding of the offense. I just thought he had everything, and what a fun 2 years we had with him under center for the Mountaineers. I mean, man, that offense was something to watch, wasn't it? And so it was a little part of me today that was a little bit sad that was the end of Will Grier, although I know he hasn't been in the front of our minds for the last few years. He has been in the league, and I kept hoping each preseason, when whatever team he was on, when he would play, I would make sure to tune in, and was always hoping he'd get that chance, and it just never quite materialized.
1: Yeah, you said that 2 years he had here, and I'm saying something just off the top of my head, but for the last decade, his star power may be as high as any Mountaineer football player that they've had.
0: You're right, because it wasn't just so high-profile transfer, obviously, when he came in, and he was one of those guys, Greg, we talk about this a lot. When there's guys that come in, and we won't see anymore because guys won't sit out, but when they arrive, it was within 48 hours of his first practice. I had somebody call me and say, wait till you see this dude. He's the real deal as advertised. He's going bananas. And it was early on, and certainly lived up to that. But it was everything that came around him with the brother that was
1: brothers,
0: so popular. Brothers, yeah.
1: Hayes and Nash.
0: Yeah, that were so popular outside of the world of sports. And then he came in and was very good on the Instagram side of things. And yeah, he was as close to and I mean this in a positive form, I know it can be taken, as a Kardashian as you will have from a football player at West Virginia. Maybe ever again. That was a really unique setup. And he was kind of an interesting guy. You know, if you think back, you really haven't heard from him a whole lot.
1: No.
0: There's not a lot of interviews. There's not a lot of sit-downs with Will Grier, even when he was playing here. So he was kind of this mystery guy as well that you knew about. You knew about the family, but you didn't hear from him directly a whole lot. He was a fascinating figure when he was here, I thought.
1: His dad was a great guy. Dealt with him a lot. Obviously a high school coach. And like I said, the brothers were social media stars. And Will had a star power of his own. So very interesting. But speaking of star power of today.
0: Hold on one second. Okay. Let me read this text real quick, because it came in about Grier and Jennings. It says the touchdown to Gary Jennings and his 2-point conversion to beat Texas. Just that's all the text is. Didn't comment beyond that. That's right. We talked about this here within the last couple weeks.
1: Yeah.
0: That popped up on my feed for some reason the other day. And I must have watched it, Greg, 25 times. The ability to make that throw and the catch to Jennings in stride was beautiful.
1: Oh,
0: could watch that all night.
1: And they go for two and get the win.
0: And get the win. Yeah, uh-huh. We'll talk more about Greer maybe later in the week, because I mm-hmm. think there's some more to digest with him retiring from the NFL. Okay, I cut you off there. You're getting ready to talk yeah. about Gavin Kelly as he's wrapped up his yep. World Baseball Collegiate Classic.
1: Yeah, member of Team USA, only the second former Mountaineer, well, not former, he's not former, only the second Mountaineer ever to play on that team, which goes back to 1984. They've been fielding Team USA collegiate squads. J.J. Weatherholt, imagine that, being the other. But they played a four-game tournament in Taiwan and won their first three games in the preliminary rounds, faced this morning Japan in the gold medal game, went 11 innings before ultimately Team USA fell to Japan. USA lost 6-3 in 11, ends up with the silver medal. But boy, did Gavin Kelly had a nice offensive showing throughout the entire tournament. 9 of 19 in the tournament. He would have set the all-time collegiate team record for batting average in a tournament, if not for his own teammate this year in Derek Pitts, outfielder from Cincinnati, who was 9 of 16 during this tournament. So really good tournament for Gavin. DH'd exclusively during this event, which was a little bit of a surprise.
0: Good. He probably yeah. needed a little bit of time. He didn't need yeah. to get behind the plate there. Let him rest a little
1: so
0: bit.
1: That's
0: just hit.
1: Good for him on his way back and now getting ready for his junior year at WVU.
0: Well, can't wait. I mean, he's mm-hmm. going to enter this season with J.J. Weatherholt type hype
1: yeah.
0: that J.J. entered with. So it's, we've seen it. We saw how that turned out for J.J. Hopefully Gavin is one of the next in line for that. And we'll be talking baseball here before too much longer. All right, that does it for us tonight. Thanks again to Miles Sadler and the Golden Blue Enterprises folks for having him visit the show tonight. We enjoyed having him. More coming up tomorrow. Got another basketball guest for you tomorrow night, Coach Hunter. A little tease there. Mm-hmm. Got to come back tomorrow to find out who. We'll be back with you 6:06 tomorrow. Thanks for listening. We'll talk to you then.
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4: You heard it all on Fox TV. Argentina was down but never out. Once again, they came back to defeat England 2-1 in the semifinals, meaning Argentina is headed back to the World Cup finals to defend their trophy. They're going to face Spain on Sunday in New Jersey. Neil and Messi did assist on both of the goals that happened within 7 minutes today for Argentina. England still has another match. They're going to face France for third place on Saturday. In the NFL, the Saints and running back Alvin Kamara have agreed to a restructured contract to keep him in New Orleans, and in Major League

0: driving each other crazy. Now, live from the Fox Sports Radio studios, here's Fox Sports Radio's Odd Couple with Kerry Rhodes sitting in for Rob Parker. Here's Kelvin Washington.
1: Password.
2: Ack, ack, a dack, dack, dack, a ack.
1: Enter, brother.
3: Enter, brother, that's right. It is the Odd Couple. Oh, yeah, I know you're deaf. Let me tell you something before he leaves this building so he can hear me. Rich Davis, man, oh, man. So, yeah, you just feel my plight. You made a rookie mistake, even though you've been here a gazillion times. When I stick the headphones in, I know to turn the volume down immediately. I don't even put them on my head. I just put them in. They're still laying on the table. Then I turn the volume down. Because, Rich, I don't know. All them years of music radio, him, 20-something years, all that, man. My man is hard of hearing.
4: Look,
3: at this point.
4: I couldn't. I mean, it was all the way to the top. It was at the maximum capacity.
3: Yeah, so that every day. Usually I sit there, as you know. No. I have learned my lesson. Well, that's Kerry Rhodes you heard. What up? It is the Odd Couple on a Worship Wednesday. Hallelujah. I'll do it for you, man. Don't worry about it. And, of course, Rob out enjoying himself this week. There we go. And it's Worship Wednesday. 877-99 on Fox. That is the number. Kerry, 25 rows for him. K-Dub Live for myself. Odd Couple FSR. If you are going to follow, jump in, chime in on social media, that's the way to do it. We got a big show lined up for you on this Worship Wednesday. Be sure to check us out on YouTube. We are on there right now. Elijah, if you could throw the monitor up for us so we can see it. We're on YouTube. All you got to do is search the Odd Couple. You guys know this at this point. It's been a couple years. Just go to YouTube, search the Odd Couple, put our names in there. You'll find us. You'll see us right now on the YouTube. Like, share, subscribe. Watch Elijah. You can hit it with the little subscribe thing. Hit it with the subscribe. Bloop, bloop. Subscribe as well. We always appreciate it. Big show, as usual. Man, on the way, we have, of course, so many different topics we got to get to. We have World Cup. We have a finals now.
4: Yeah.
3: So we'll talk about that a little bit as well. We got your... We got One's Gotta Go, which will be fun, based off of extreme tourism locations. We'll explain that a little bit. That'll be next hour. And, of course, Last Call as well, and a whole lot more to get to on this Worship Wednesday. Let's welcome in the Odd Couple crew. Couldn't do the show without them. We have producer extraordinaire, Rob G. Boo. Oh, what? Mary, you all right?
4: Mary is not.
3: She's been booing them all week, Kerry. Now she
4: has?
3: Yeah, all week. I say Rob G and she boo. I don't know. That's her thing. That's their thing.
4: Oh, they got a little thing going on.
3: Who else we got? Of course, we got Monty Bolaños. It's getting you updated.
5: Crazy.
3: She looks normal. Okay, no rushing in, no Dodger, nothing. No
5: crazy.
3: Wait. Does it hit Monty's mic for me?
6: Been here since 11 a.m., so no, I'm good. I'm chilling. Ooh. Chilling, living the dream.
3: You are living the dream.
6: Yeah, I didn't see Mary, so I got excited. I was like, hey, girl. Yeah.
3: Hey, girl. Hey, guy. Been here all week. And as you just mentioned, on the ones and twos.
4: Oh, man.
3: Usually it goes, Mary, Mary, why you bugging?
4: Yeah, I know. Look.
3: All right, let me think why she would be sad. All right,
4: Mary, why are you sad?
3: Argentina lost.
7: Argentina won.
3: I mean, Argentina won. So
4: no,
3: wait.
4: She's England.
3: So England lost.
4: Yeah.
7: Yeah. Yeah,
3: so that. England lost. She said, are you European at heart?
7: Well, here's the thing it was, we're dying for Africa, this whole World Cup.
3: Yeah.
7: And then, you know, like,
3: Mbappe.
7: I just watched them get knocked down one by one, each and every single team. And then I was like, you know what, France, hey, diaspora.
3: Yeah.
7: We can do it.
3: No.
7: And France just demolished and embarrassed. And I'm like, you know what? We got one more team.
3: We do.
7: One more team that has African players.
3: Yeah.
7: And England didn't come home today.
3: They didn't. Well, I felt a little differently watching this tournament. But I was like, dang, I don't give a dang the country. It's somebody African up in there. It's South Korea. I'm like, I had a brother.
4: Oh, yeah.
3: When we get a brother over there? I mean,
4: running around.
3: Listen, they was fine. All these countries were finding some brothers. They love. His mom had got conceived over the air. They were on the plane, but it was above us.
4: Yeah.
3: So therefore, he's
4: in the right airspace.
3: He is rushing today. I mean, like they were just finding brothers around here. That's how I took it, Mary. But Mary will be all right.
7: Let me and your mom just do the job.
3: Yeah. Yeah. Well, if he and that's the point.
7: I'm not gonna watch that. I don't care. I'm done.
3: Okay.
4: You're done?
7: I'm done.
3: So we lost Alex last week. He was so you should have seen. Am I right? Rob G was knows. Alex was really distraught when America lost Monty. You were here then?
6: No, I
3: was
6: not.
3: He was like he couldn't shake it for this whole 3-hour show.
4: Really? Yeah, well, I know he's into it.
3: Yeah, he just couldn't shake it.
4: Okay.
3: And I'd be, you know, normal his fun stuff. I'm like, Alex, man, caution. Alex, like, no, you know what? We need to caution America because why would we? I'm like, oh my gosh, he's taking this seriously. Now you are, Mary. And by the way, on social.

0: social media guru, he is Elijah. Look at that.
1: Who?
0: She gonna be off today.
1: Who?
0: She gonna be a little off.
1: Never heard of him.
0: She did. Thank you.
1: Never heard of him.
2: That's so rude.
0: No, rude is when Alex says I can't see him.
2: No.
0: Oh. I say, what do you mean by that? Oh, this can't see. All right. Well, with that being said, let's get into it, man. We got a lot to get to on this Worship Wednesday. Mary, you got the hoodie over your head. Keep it, put it, tighten it up, because you don't want to hear about this. Rob G, old guy still at it. Old guy still dominating. Old guys, and no one loves old people more than you, Rob G.
3: That's big facts. I love old people doing stuff. The most slept on genre in all of movies.
0: Do you know that about
3: take notes on that, Carrie.
1: The most slept on genre?
3: Yes. You find me a movie with an old person doing something that isn't good.
1: That isn't good?
3: Yeah, so you mean like, cannot find one.
1: So you mean like Liam Neeson?
3: Yeah, anything Liam Neeson doing. Right. What's he doing? Is Liam Neeson walking this way?
1: No, he was so old in those last couple, he couldn't even move. That. Yeah, there's no question.
3: And it was still
0: It was Tooken.
1: It was bad.
0: It was Tooken at that point. It was Tooken. No, it was. You know what was taken, man? He was just taking a check.
1: Man, oh my God.
0: No, Liam Neeson's was just showing up. He was just like, what you want me to do? Put on a coat?
1: Man.
0: That man got on a military fatigue coat in every movie. He's like The Rock, has on a tight T-shirt. In every movie he's doing right
1: Kelvin
0: now.
1: And Rob, like the cutaways to the action was so bad. He'll do one karate chop, then they'll cut, and you'll be like, hold up, man, you couldn't do that either?
0: Yeah, no,
1: that's how bad it was in Taken.
0: No.
3: It was still great.
0: It was.
3: It was still great. That's what I'm saying.
0: I'm all in. I ain't gonna lie.
3: Doing stuff. Slept on.
0: Nah, you like Vegas.
3: Las Vegas is my favorite
0: Las
3: movie
0: Vegas.
3: Of all time.
0: No, that's the last movie Vegas. You ever need to see. All right, go ahead. I'm sorry.
3: So Argentina
1: trailing
3: basically the entire match, or even then scored for the 85th minute. They get the equalizer to tie it up at one. You're like, all right, we got a chance.
0: Mm-hmm.
3: And then in extra time,
0: mm-hmm. Right off the bat, really.
3: Right off the bat, Lionel Messi at the ripe old age in sports, 39 years old, which is 74 in regular people age,
0: mm-hmm.
3: comes in with one of the best assists you'll ever see,
0: man,
3: in soccer history. And now, Messi and Argentina, led by a near 40-year-old player, mm-hmm. are back in the World Cup final, looking to go back-to-back, becoming the third team ever to do it.
0: And the question becomes, Kerry, why are we seeing the old heads still not just around, not Kurt Thomas. Remember Kurt Thomas in the NBA was just around?
1: Yeah.
0: Shout out to Juwan Howard, you know, played in Michigan, just around.
1: Udonis Haslam.
0: You know, you keep guys around. Jared Dudley, and even in the NFL, there'll be some kicker who is, you know, 43. You know that.
1: Yeah.
0: But not only are they just around, listen, old heads are either dominating or still pretty good.
1: Mm-hmm.
0: You know, the pretty good, I'll give that to the Aaron Rodgers. Like, he wasn't spectacular, wasn't great, but hey, he was viable.
1: For sure.
0: There for sure wasn't no 32 better other, you know, 31 other quarterbacks that were better.
1: Right.
0: And he was still pretty good. Still had some games where he won it for them. Obviously, you got reminded in the postseason if you get pressure on him what he is.
1: Oh, yeah.
0: LeBron James, is he 2011, 12, 13 LeBron James? No. 2018 LeBron James? No. But that gone it looked good. 21-7-7 and still mm-hmm. and won you a playoff series.
1: Mm-hmm.
0: And now you look at Messi. Looking like one of the best players in the world still.
1: Yeah.
0: Looking like still, in some cases, some people might say still the best. And shows up. He's scoring throughout this tournament, left and right. He's dropping dimes like he did, as Rob G mentioned. I mean, that was an amazing pass there that he had there out the corner. And for that game would ultimately be the game-winning goal. And so the question is why? And I go to this, and you know this. You played in the pros. I think the mentality now has changed as to where it used to just be, man, if I get a decade, right?
1: Mm-hmm.
0: If I just get a few bucks. I think the top of the top athletes are now built and ready for everything. And I don't even just mean the domination on the field. I think their mindset is, why can't I be a billionaire?
1: Oh, yeah.
0: If I'm Steph, if I'm LeBron,
1: for sure.
0: If I'm Messi, if I'm, you know, either, mm-hmm. why can't I be? I think they're going for the full gauntlet, the absolute best health. Mm-hmm. I'll spend whatever it takes.
1: Mm-hmm.
0: What's the bone marrow I got to drink? Seriously, right? What's
1: what's
0: the transfusions I got to do? What's the oxygen tanks I got to do? What is the cold baths? What do I have to do? Not only that, have a dietitian, a nutrition, have a masseuse, you know, have everything I need that my life is set up that I can do this. Family knows
1: mm-hmm.
0: I'm going to be there as much as I can, but at the end of the day, we're going to take this ride together. Give me this time. And I think we're just now where people are built for that. They're built that, not everybody, because never everybody's going to be able to do it physically.
1: Yes.
0: But the best of the best are able to do stuff we haven't seen before. I think generations past was more along the line. I'm just like, it was like the bar was a little lower
1: mm-hmm.
0: in that, hey, man, if I make some good money, play a decade, like, oh, you did it.
1: Yep.
0: Now I think they're greedy. I think in a good way, and it says they want everything. I want to be in the best shape. I want all the money. I want to play the longest. I want to not even just be in the league, still be one of the best. And I think Messi is an indicator of that. I mean, I think to see the way he prepares, the way he's still in shape, the way he's still dominating as far as money and commercials, he's still the man. LeBron, of course, like I said, being a major example of that.
1: Yeah.
0: You know, like I mentioned, you got Aaron Rodgers, you got Tom Brady did it for so long. Mm-hmm. So I just think they're fully aware. They embrace things that normally would. If you listen to Charles Barkley talk about it, who was an incredible, arguably top 2-3 power forward.
2: Mm-hmm. Man, my everyday meal before the game, I had double fish fillet from McDonald's.
0: No, I'm serious. That's literally what he said. Yeah. He'd have a double, and I washed it down. Ernie asked me what. What'd you eat, Chuck?
2: I eat it with a Diet Coke because I'm watching my figure.
0: And you're like, all right, Chuck. But I think, and I just heard a recent interview podcast with Vlade Divac.
1: Mm-hmm.
0: Really good. Had a good career. But they ask him, everybody always talks about how you smoke cigarettes. And he's like, they got it wrong. I didn't smoke during halftime. But I did smoke during the day. I probably have 15 a day. Like, I think guys are just absolutely embracing every single thing about being a psychopath now.
1: Yeah.
0: And that extends, last point, that extends to even outside of sports. You look at people like The Rock, Kevin Hart, certain, they wake up at 4, Mark Wahlberg. Mm-hmm. If they all got the same routine. They wake up at 4:30. They work out like crazy. They go through all the scripts. They do, you know what I mean? They're like maniacal approach. And I think we have that more now than ever. And I think that's why we're seeing the results from, not all, but from a lot more guys that aren't just sticking around collecting $2-3 million. I'm just on the team.
1: Yeah.
0: They're still dominating, and Messi being one of them for sure.
1: Well, yes, there's only a few of those people that you're explaining that will have the longevity, no matter if they had all the stuff that you just said. There are special people in the world. Messi's one of them.
0: But I think we're seeing more like a KD and Steph and Westbrook still more. And LeBron. And
1: we're definitely seeing more.
0: Yeah.
1: But that's still an anomaly.
0: Overall.
1: So I would say, like, these guys in particular, like a Messi right now, he's not the best player all the time, but he is the best player in the big moments. Mm-hmm. And I think that's the deciding factor when I talk about even like a LeBron or whatever, right? We know he can't do it for a whole year.
0: Right.
1: But there are moments when he can still be 2012 LeBron, right? And so that's still special. And so if you can do those things and still maximize your time, you have the resources now, where even back in my day, I'm not that old, but when I played, like, some of these things that they have now, we didn't even have, right? And so you think about just the growth on that level, you know, financially, that's higher. They make more earning. Mm-hmm. They make a bigger earning. The resources, the masseuse, the nutritionist, even the analytics now, right? Like, you can say, if I run this many times, I'm probably going to be tired. I'm going to be hurt, or you're going to be at exhaustion. So there's just more knowledge around it. Back in the day, there were so many great athletes that, you know, could have dominated this game and had catastrophic injuries that right now aren't catastrophic. So, you know, just those things, those factors, having those in place, if you can play at a level that's still up to par with who you think you are as an athlete at this time, I'm on the record of saying keep playing as long as you can, because this window's short. You said it, like, in my day, 10 years, that was a hell of a career.
0: Yeah.
1: And so right now, to see these guys playing 20 years and playing at the level they're playing, and right now, bringing it back to Messi, being in this position in the World Cup again with a chance to repeat and do it again, and also be a determining factor in this World Cup right now at his age, it's just remarkable to see. And so kudos to them, and kudos to those old geezers that Rob G loves. So yeah, kudos.
0: He does love the geezers. All right, 877-99 on Fox. We'll take some calls on this. Just what do you think is making what we're seeing, not only old players just stick around, that's nothing new per se, but not only they're there and they're dominating, and while we're seeing them still have long, successful careers. Want to hear from you, 877-99 on Fox. Hit your boys up. It is Kelvin Washington, Kerry Rhodes, who is in for Rob on a Worship Wednesday. Hit us up. Stick with your boys, Fox Sports Radio. Speaking of the tournament, by the way, Kerry, we're talking about it. The world's biggest soccer tournament is heating up here in the States, and on Kalshi, you can trade every match from the knockout rounds all the way to the final. Spain's defense has been suffocating. We talked a lot about this yesterday, all tournament long, and now they're getting a shot at the defending champs in the final. So right now, Spain currently trading at 59% to win it all. 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

0: gonna see you through.
1: It is a worship Wednesday. Hey, Mary's got the phone going. We don't have lighters anymore, Carrie, so you got to use the phone with the light.
2: Oh, is that what?
3: You know what they say? You got to just praise it all away.
1: Yeah, you got to just full on.
2: And turn that light on and it'd be a downpour in here.
1: Absolutely. Hey, it is the iCouple Kelvin Washington, Carrie Rhodes on a worship Wednesday. Whole lot left to get to in the show. We got Tyrek Play of the Day as well. Plus, I got beef with you, Carrie. I'll tell you a little about
2: me?
1: It. Yeah, I'll tell you about that a little bit later on.
2: Oh, man.
1: Yeah, that'll be the end of the top of the hour here. Got to tell you, we are in it. So, of course, you've been enjoying the world's biggest soccer tournament. 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Taking phone calls, and the question just is, what's going on where we got, again, a lot of guys who are up there in age, and you named the sport.
2: Yeah.
1: But we didn't even how dare us, Rob G, not even mention Matthew Stafford, the MVP of the league, and now the, you know, favorite to win the Super Bowl.
2: Yeah.
1: He's ancient in football terms.
2: He is playing well, though.
1: Playing well, MVP. Yeah. So what is going on as causing this? I gave my take, you gave yours. Mm-hmm. And let's take some phone calls. 877-99 on Fox.
2: Let's see what we got. We got Wes in South Carolina. You on with the odd couple, man. How are you?
1: What's up, Wes?
4: Hey, what's going on, fella?
1: What it do?
4: Not much, man. Hey, I think the difference now with older players in the league playing compared to back in the day is, first of all, the health. But I also think it's the mentality and the intelligence. Mm-hmm. And especially, I still try to play basketball. I'm older. But if you look at it now, I don't think that players take on the challenge. Like, back in the day, you as a young person used to look at that person that was in position and say, let me try and knock his head off so I can get my rep.
1: Right.
4: All right. Also, the older player now, like a LeBron or Messi, they understand they want to protect their rep. So when you have players now who really don't take on the challenge or like a badge of honor, like, let me go after the old goat, and it's all sports.
1: Right.
4: I think that's what's going on, and also due to the intelligence, because especially from a basketball standpoint, I don't know too much about soccer. It's easy to play. Like, these kids are skilled and can jump out the gym, but they don't have the basketball IQ
1: The
4: players back in the day used to play. So I think that's what makes it easier for them to, play at a high level now. And then I think that's also, like, if you look at one reason why Ja and Ant get so much love from the older players. Like, they take on that old spirit. Like,
1: yeah, I'm going at you. I'm challenging you. I want the title from you. Yeah, Kevin Durant, you're my favorite player, but I'm about to, piece you up tonight.
2: Yeah.
1: Appreciate the call. And I will add, too, I do think specifically in the NBA, there's an advantage that you have. These guys are coming at 19, mm-hmm. 20, 21, 22. And by the time they get, you've had 3, 4, 5 years of kind of dominating them, more so on the cerebral end of it.
2: 100%. Than physically. And Kelvin, that's the thing. Even football as well. I have so much more wisdom than you. Mm-hmm. So you're –

0: out here running around burning energy, wasting energy, where I'm getting to my spot.
1: Yep.
0: And it's the same thing with football as well.
1: I'm going to ask you a little bit more about that later on in the show about wide receivers out here. Looking forward to that. All right, let's take another one. Who
0: we got? We got Joe in Orlando. You're on with the Odd Couple, man. How are you?
1: What's up, Joe?
2: Hey, what's up, guys? Happy Worship Wednesday.
1: Yes,
2: hey,
1: sir.
2: I play soccer my whole life, so I'd like to air in on this. I think there's categories to this.
1: Okay.
2: On longevity. Because like you guys said earlier, we got guys in the NBA stay around for a while. Like Patrick Ewing played forever, but he was just there. Like you guys
1: Man,
2: said.
1: If you ever bring up supersonic Patrick Ewing again.
0: Who is that? Is that Patrick?
1: Yeah. you ever bring up.
2: Let me say, he was there. The physicality has gone down.
0: Yep.
2: So I do think that helps longevity.
0: Yep.
2: But can I say, soccer, to me, is more impressive. Like what Messi's doing, because the physicality has always been the same. And so what Messi's doing, I think, is even more impressive than LeBron. He's been playing professional soccer since a teenager.
0: Yeah.
2: The amount of games and wear and tear on his body, the international play, the league. Oh, my goodness. So impressive. Him and Cristiano Ronaldo should be up there amongst the best athletes ever of all time.
0: Got it. Thank you, man.
1: Hey, well, that's a good something there about, I like what he said when you're talking about the physicality.
0: Yep.
1: I do think we clearly know. If you look at Ronnie Lott literally taking heads off, you know, I've been watching, you know me, you go and write a song, I go and watch a sports doc. Like, that's my life. I was rewatching some old football ones, and they were just talking about, like, they just took your head off. It was about the 80s Jets and that defensive line they had. They were only like together for like three.
0: The sack exchange.
1: Only a few years that they were all kind of there at the same time, but how dominant they were. It was actually ridiculous. They had two dudes go 20 something sacks in one season.
0: Klecko and Gassanova.
1: Yeah, they got, you would know you were there, but they got to relax.
0: Like, I know that one pretty,
1: They got to relax. But the point they were just saying, we tried to, if I tackled the quarterback and he got up, I suck. I'm like, dang. Like that's, so physicality has been removed, and I do believe that's a strong reason why in all,
3: it is the Odd Couple, Fox Sports Radio. More coming up with Kelvin and Kerry regarding a very suspicious situation with one Kawhi Leonard. But first, Monty Bolaños with the latest in sports.
4: What's up, everybody? Hello. Yeah, no, nada there. I can hear Kerry.
0: Oh, you can hear me now?
4: I can hear Kerry.
0: I'm back.
4: What's
0: okay.
4: up, Kerry?
0: Oh, I'm here.
4: How you doing?
0: I'm good, Monty. What you got for us?
4: Oh, well, World Cup. How much of the World Cup have you watched, Kerry?
0: I have watched a total of 10 minutes now.
4: 10 minutes.
0: So,
4: wow.
0: You know what I mean?
4: Oh, my God.
0: I'm in
4: we're
0: there.
4: Up. We're trending upward.
0: In there.
4: There we are. 10 minutes. Well, let me tell you, in case you missed it, Argentina did what they've been doing all tournament, Kerry, especially in the knockout rounds. They've been down, but never out. They defeated England in the semifinals earlier today, 2-1, scoring their first goal in the 85th minute, the second one coming in stoppage time, the 92nd minute of the match. Lionel Messi, 2 assists in this match today. They are headed to the final, which will be on Sunday against Spain in New Jersey, defending their trophy. England still has another match. There is a third place match, so England is going to face France on Saturday for third place. But the World Cup is set. Upgrade your FIFA World Cup 2026 setup. 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NFL news for you. The Saints and running back Alvin Kamara have agreed to a restructured contract to keep him in New Orleans.
0: Okay.
4: They were a little worried about, you know, his salary cap and the hit that it was going to be. Apparently, he's going to stay in New Orleans. Today was the deadline for tag players to agree on the long-term contracts. It was at 4 p.m. Eastern. The only person or the only player that's affected by that, George Pickens, wide receiver of the Cowboys. He's officially going to play on that $27.3 million franchise tag. Not too shabby. When it comes to baseball, the Brewers have acquired left-handed pitcher Lance McCullers from the Astros. In the NHL, the Hurricanes are going to raise their second Stanley Cup championship banner on September 29 when they host the Florida Panthers to kick off the season. And of course, LeBron Watch 2026. LeBron Watch.
1: You watching?
4: I'm watching, but I don't know what I'm watching for, Kerry, because I have a hard time believing that LeBron has not made a decision.
0: He knows where he's going.
4: He knows where he's going. Yes. But we've got ESPN reporting that the pursuit of LeBron James continues. Tyrese Maxey, Joel Embiid, Jaylen Brown have all been in communication with LeBron James. And then I retweeted Tyrese Halliburton 3 hours ago, tweeted, tomorrow it's time, King James.
0: I saw your comment.
4: You and said, I said to golf.
0: Yeah, you said
4: like, what do you mean? It's
1: see,
4: time for
1: I don't
4: what?
1: Even like, Monsi, what I don't like is I don't like everybody now joining in the cryptic.
4: Right.
1: You get what I mean? Like,
4: yes.
1: Because now you know you can just have fun and that's you can right. be like, you can just throw a picture. If you're a prominent player on a team, any team, name it, literally any team, and if you just tweeted the crown. Like, literally just a crown.
4: That's it.
1: How many people? Oh! LeBron's about to be a hornet. He's about to be a hornet.
0: A hornet.
4: That's what I'm saying. But that's not, he's not going to Indiana. Like, there's no way. There's no way.
0: He should go to Indiana and go back to the Hoosiers and wear, like, the short shorts and just go out there with the tight jerseys and make a thing. Make a thing of it.
4: I mean, why not?
1: LeBron ain't going out there.
4: He ain't going over there.
0: They can win it.
1: When he came to L.A., you remember the first thing they spray painted on the side of his house?
0: That's right.
1: They ain't going to Indiana.
0: That's right.
1: That's all I'm going to say about
0: that's
1: that.
0: Right.
4: That's right. Yeah, that's right.
1: Just go to the Warriors, LeBron.
4: Look at you two all cute and
1: yeah,
4: close
1: I don't like this.
4: And
1: Elijah,
4: personal.
1: Elijah, don't put the camera on me.
4: Put them closer together.
1: No, my gosh, Kerry, you my man.
4: Just share a microphone at this point.
0: I mean, we're brothers.
1: Yeah, we're happy.
0: And we're singing.
1: Hold on. We'll say it. You can't say it. Thank you, Monty.
4: Bye.
1: Well, I guess it's the odd couple. I don't know. I'm banging on the left side over here.
0: You're in timeout in the corner.
1: Yeah,
0: over
1: what is this
0: there?
1: All about? Elijah, you can't put the camera on me. I don't even know if you can. Elijah, like, what do I put on YouTube right now? I'm just going to keep putting the odd couple up there. I don't even know.
0: I mean, that thing is glitching too.
1: Matter of fact, just put Monty on. Monty, just sit there and be cute, and I'll just be my voice and just talk about what I'm talking about. Yeah, well, I don't know. We had a short circuit. Did we not pay the bills around here? What's going on?
0: Yeah, mine
1: look at Rob Parker hating on me, Kerry, from a distance.
0: He did it. He's sitting over there like mastermind, like yeah. Dr. Evil, pressing buttons.
1: We're in the middle of sins, making a good point. Going out. It is the odd couple, even though might switch it to the close couple because I'm so close to you right now. On a Worship Wednesday. Rob G, you brought up somebody who's a fun guy, who these ain't fun times for him, but it should be, Monty, cover your ears, should be more smoke, but there's not.
3: Yeah, that's big facts. And if you're on YouTube, be patient because apparently the audio went out completely on YouTube. So
0: did it really?
3: Hear you on the radio, good for you. But
1: I mean,
3: it's not fun times for anybody right now.
1: Hey, you know what? I'm not even being funny. I wonder if it's like the heat, something heat related.
3: Oh, yeah. We heard a pop here in the studio.
1: So for those who don't know, yes. We're out here in 100 degree weather in Southern California.
3: And we got all the ACs blasting.
1: Yeah. So I wonder if that's
3: priorities,
1: something
3: bro.
0: Maybe.
3: Yeah. But anyways, yes. Kawhi Leonard, we know the aspiration deal has been hanging over their heads for a long time. It's the reason why his trade to Toronto has been put on pause temporarily. Well, now, according to The Athletic, one of the reasons why the NBA has not finished their investigation is because that's not the only thing they're investigating. They're investigating the aspiration deal. Of course, that's the meat of it. But here's the other thing. They're also investigating whether or not there was a side deal with aspiration that also covered his legal fees as part of the contract. It's about $18,000, not a lot according to him, but it is also illegal to do that as well. That's number one. And number two, they're checking into whether or not Kawhi had a previously unreported endorsement deal with another company, a second company. We don't know if that one was also paid to circumvent the cap, but given what's going on with aspiration, they got to cross all their T's and dot all their I's.
1: I mean, this gets you know, diabolical. I mean, we got comic books involved. I mean, we got a bunch of stuff with when it comes to Kawhi. And just here's a larger thing for me when I'm looking at it like this, Kerry. Number one, if you go back to how stuff was handled in Toronto, then you know, at least according to what the reports are, that he was trying to get a deal similar to what he got with them from Toronto. Hey, put something on the side. You know, Uncle Dennis was having those conversations, allegedly.
0: Yeah.
1: So my point is, it's one of those, if you're going to do it there, why wouldn't he do it in other places and do it with other deals? And you know what I mean? Like, and if nobody's going to say anything, and I think there's a larger lesson here that we're learning. If I told you somebody was a two-time champion, two-time finals MVP, all NBA guy, defensive player, that you like, if I just read through the accolades, you'd be like, oh, he's been one of them ones over the last decade or so, right?
0: Yep.
1: 10, 12 years. Then if I told you, this guy was under investigation, and it's a borderline yawn, and no one really cares, and no one's really talking about it. I mean, or we do, it's just kind of like, oh, yeah, Kawhi, Mike, and John, I don't know. Like, there's a lesson almost. I'm like, dang, maybe being quiet works.
0: Bingo.
1: Maybe minding my business works. Maybe not being the face of the league, which we'll talk about for another league in a moment. But, like, maybe all of that works, that this would be way bigger of a conversation if this was Steph.
0: Yes.
1: If this were LeBron. If this were KD. those guys, which he's their peer, right? Maybe his career doesn't rival LeBron's, but it rivals KD's. It rivals Steph's just about, at least.
0: Yeah.
1: And his talent is right there. We know that when he's healthy.
0: Yeah.
1: But, man, I'll tell you what, Monty. Kawhi Leonard's career is going to be the hardest to dissect. If I told you he played 75 games, you'd be like, oh, he's one of the best. You got to see him. He's just efficient. He's one of the best defenders, two-way player. Mm-hmm. But if I told you, then I'm going to have to tell you, well, he never plays that many games. And he's always injured. And then you question, is he injured, or he's just, oh, I'll do it on my own timeline. And everywhere he left, it was kind of like a detonation happened there. He just leaves and it kind of gets destroyed. And his team's underachieved. And he was supposed to be the Clippers' savior. And they went to the Western Conference Finals. What?
0: Mm-hmm.
1: Never got to the finals. Never did anything. He played 52% of the games. He wasn't like a guy that you could put on the marquee and every like commercial. You know what I mean? At least help the franchise to being on all the commercials and TV shows and just like maybe marketable.
0: Yeah.
1: Like Kawhi Leonard is going to be one of the hardest people to dissect. And then now it's going to be like, well, is he doing illegal things? Was he taking extra money? Was it not just from one place, from multiple? So Kawhi Leonard's career is going to be extremely strange to explain to, you know, the proverbial my kids when they're older thing. You know, like because it's going to be mixed with, so was he one of them ones or not? You're going to have to be like, nah.
0: Well, I'll tell you this, Kelvin. It's crazy because I don't put too much stock into Kawhi's stock in general. I don't put too much into it. I know he is one of those guys. He's proven that. He has the accolades to show for it. He also has the missed games to show for it. All that stuff is true. But at the end of the day, he's told being the guy and just being one of the guys the best that I think anybody has. Because talent-wise, we know he could be a little bit more boisterous and he could be that guy in front of the camera doing all these things, but that's not who he is. So we want people and we want athletes to be authentically themselves, right? Mm-hmm. But when we get this version of somebody being authentically themselves, then we want more. And so, like, you can't have everything as a fan, as an observer, to your liking. So when I think about Kawhi, it's just when he's there, he's really good. He's almost going to get to the point where, remember, and this isn't the same because Kawhi is more accomplished, but mm-hmm. Bo Jackson. Like, we know that if Bo Jackson played longer or he stayed healthier, he would be on the Mount Rushmore of whatever. And that's not to say that he's not a Mount Rushmore talent, because when he played, he was that. And so when you weigh those two together, for me, in my mind, that's kind of where to be, like, the legend of Kawhi when we get older, you know, once we get a little bit more advanced in our age, I think people are going to light the furnace a little bit more for Kawhi once he gets older, because
1: in a negative way,
0: in a positive way, because it's almost like the mystique of it. Like, we know how good he is when he plays,
1: man,
0: and when he doesn't, he doesn't.
1: Mystique. I was about to say mystique.
0: Mystique.
1: Because
0: look at Monty's with me though. She understands what I'm saying.
1: Kawhi Leonard is incredible talent. That's not the issue. But what I'm saying is, it's almost Monty. Please, Mary, get Monty's mic. All I'm saying, Monty, is, it starts to be where there's layers of everything else, and then you go, oh, yeah, by the way, he's pretty good. It's like face, and you even have to give this, face of the of load management. It's Kawhi, right?
4: Mm-hmm.
1: Okay.
0: Yes.
1: Now it's face of, you know, guys getting money on the side,
0: money on the side is a whole different thing. That's happening with the owners. Well, it's not like something he went in and orchestrated himself. So I don't want to go.
1: I'm not arguing with you.
0: Yeah, so let's not say
1: Kawhi Leonard is in purgatory where he don't have a team. The man ain't even on a team right now.
4: But that's the NBA's fault. Just suspend him and give him the punishment.
1: I don't disagree with that. I don't disagree with that.
4: He's not trying to do this.
0: That's what I'm saying. Yeah, it's not.
1: Hold on. Don't say he ain't trying to. He has been trying to get money.
4: If you're going to tell me that other players are not getting money in ways maybe that they shouldn't, I think that's also a lie.
1: I don't disagree.
4: Okay, so whatever's happening with the Clippers,
0: let it,
4: okay, punish whoever you want. Yeah. I don't care, but do it.
1: I agree with that. Yeah. And to me, this sounds crazy. I don't think Kawhi Leonard is big enough. Like, he's not the guy you have to hold everything up for. Meaning,
4: he misses
1: all the games anyway. He's not so, like, I'm being serious.
0: Yeah, yeah.
1: Like, I get LeBron, right? Because he's been the face of the league. I get Steph, what he means. Like, oh, shoot, how can
0: you try to find
1: to Monty's point, she's his biggest fan, you know, a Clipper fan. Mm-hmm. If you just said, hey, Kawhi Leonard did X, Y, Z, the Clippers did this, they're losing 4 draft picks, $20 million, da da da. Kawhi, you got to miss the first half of the season, whatever it is, we'd be like, oh, wow, that's crazy. And we would move on.
0: Yeah, for sure.
1: Because if I told you, hey, man, you weren't going to see Kawhi for half the season, you'd be like, yeah, what's
0: when
1: new?
0: When you going to see him anyway? Hit that part.
1: I'm being honest. So I'm with you in that. Just get it over with. This prolonging it is driving me crazy. But I just thought about the accolades of and the talent, and we know how good he is and what he's already achieved. That person typically, if I told you was in this type of scandal, it would be the big thing. Sure. It's all I'm saying.
0: Because
1: if you took that same guy in the NFL, like that quarterback version of him, that'd be a huge deal. Like Matthew Stafford, you get what I mean? Where we'd be like, oh, shoot, like this is a big story. Kawhi is like, oh, yeah, he might get suspended. Like she just said to one of the best players in the last 10, 12, 15 years,
0: suspend him,
4: Get it over with. And it has to do because he's tied to the Clippers. Like if this was a story and he was not a Clipper, mm-hmm. it would be bigger.
1: Do you think that's why, last point, we're up against it here, I believe, that's why he strategically has picked places. Like Toronto, like I'm at Toronto, I'm at the Clippers, where I can kind of, like I'm in LA, I'm back home, but I ain't with the Lakers. I'm going to go back to, trade me to Toronto. Don't trade me to the Knicks or something big where it's like, oh, boom, you're on the spotlight again.
4: Mm-hmm. I agree that there's something to that, but I think that's just his personality.
0: I think it's personality.
4: You know what I'm saying? Like, he doesn't want to be in those situations. And when you've already won an NBA championship and you're a finals MVP, you're a defensive player of the year, I think he's good.
1: Oh, no, he is good.
4: He's like, I don't care.
0: All right.
4: But I'm going to stay close to home. But yeah. I think it has to do more with the personality.
0: And you can tell the familiarity with him, it's a big thing.
1: It matters. I mean, he wanted to live all the way. He's out in Riverside, right? Is he out there, I think.
4: Yeah,
1: he's not like
4: from,
1: your typical areas that guys in LA live. Yeah. He's like way out there.
0: Yeah.
1: And I ain't mad at him. Like I said, I'm not mad at him. I'm just saying the story I'm going to have to explain to my daughters if they ever ask me. Somebody else, like, oh, I'm like, how much time you got? Have a seat. Because it's a very complicated story. All right, on the way, your Tie Rack play of the day, plus a little beef I have with you, Kerry.
0: Beef.
1: I'll explain it. All right. It's the odd couple, allegedly. Might be the solo couple. My mic ain't working, or I don't know. Fox Sports Radio.
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0: was with them. Throwback classics, Mary. You can smell the chicken plates in the bottom of the church right now. They making them. You know what I'm talking about. Come on, you from the South.
1: As soon as you said he heard, I was like,
0: you had a flashback, didn't you?
1: Hey, Grandma got the church hat on. She's sweating a little bit.
0: Martin Luther King on the fan.
1: Yeah. Oh, man.
0: That church peppermint she give you.
1: You got
0: it, and it tastes like purse.
1: You got the program as a fan.
0: Oh, yeah. Oh, you got to do that.
1: Yeah, yeah.
0: Mandatory.
1: Yeah.
0: Yep. It is the Odd Couple. Kelvin Washington, a.k.a. the Close Couple, as I'm sitting 6 inches from you. My goodness. Yep. Carrie Rose in for Rob. On this Worship Wednesday, shout out to Mary Mack on the ones and twos. We still got a lot left in the show. Like I said, next hour we're going to get into Adam Silver has some things to say. And I get his sentiment, and I get what he's trying to do. I actually disagree with what the results are for me. And also, we'll get into Kareem Abdul-Jabbar, Cat, one of the greatest of all time. Some people may say the greatest of all time.
1: Mm-hmm.
0: Had some words about one particular WNBA star. We'll tell you that on the last hours as well. So a whole lot to get to. Plus, we got one's got to go next hour. So still a lot. All right, Kerry, let's get to our Tyrek play of the day.
2: 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Messi crossing back.
0: That was the go-ahead goal right there for Argentina, who would have beat England to Mary's dismay.
1: You see her back there?
0: Yeah. 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All right. One thing I pride myself on is being real and being honest and being, you know, being able to just be like, yo, this is what I am. Can I hate on you for a minute?
1: Sure.
0: It's just pure unadulterated hate.
1: Absolutely. Go ahead.
0: It's just hate, Monty.
1: You're identifying it
0: as big hate.
1: Okay, cool.
0: Big right. Jealousy.
1: Very clear.
0: Big okay. Jealous.
1: All right.
0: Don't be thirst trapping on my Instagram. And you already knew where I was going. You knew
1: it.
0: Monty, you team me? Wait, are you mad?
1: Oh, she was in too. Well, she was in on it too.
3: Oh, I commented. I was like, you don't look like that. Oh. Stop lying to the people. You don't look like that.
4: I'm not going to lie. I'm jumping on the hate. I'm not going to lie. I seen it. I hit not interested.
1: Wow.
4: And I muted your page.
0: She muted
1: you. Hey, you guys are insane. Yeah.
4: You supposed to be Ugg, bro. What you doing?
1: See, like, I want you to finish.
0: You know I'm about to get
1: back. Yeah, I'm going
0: to
1: come back.
0: And then he did Ugg. Shout out to Shay. In the words of Rob Parker, he's dead to us. He left us, our old producer, Shay. But Shay made a comment. You know what that comment was. What were we doing there?
1: Uh-huh.
0: Why are we out here thirst trapping? You know what I'm talking about. I'm just going to say what the ladies say. Oh, yeah. Like, you know, ladies got on the uh-huh. booty shorts or some, you uh-huh. know, shirt that they know. You knew what you were doing when you were doing what you was doing.
1: Okay,
0: bro.
1: Listen.
4: No, because what are you feeling like?
1: All right, I'm going to tell you this. All right. If I really wanted the thirst trap, I would have put it as the first picture, number one. So you had to dive in and go to look a little bit. So thank you very much. I was very strategic with that. There's no, I'm very to myself.
0: Did you have a shirt on in the first picture?
1: Yes.
0: I did.
1: Okay, yeah, had on overalls and a shirt. Yes. But I'm very, you know, I'm out of the spotlight. I don't want any of that. I don't go out. I don't drop any thirst traps.
0: I'll give you that.
1: I don't do any of that. I'm stepping into my power right now.
0: Okay.
1: Can I be me and show who I am again? I am Carrie. I'm Carrie Rhodes. I'm a guy that works out. I take care of myself.
0: Okay.
1: I'm in the music. I'm trying to get this thing going. And if a little thirst trap goes a long way, that's buried in there. If it's to be seen, it needs to be seen.
0: Let me ask you.
1: Can you guys come back now?
0: We're team you. We're all in support. I was hating though. But let me ask you this. First of all, I ain't gonna lie, Monty. I was like, wait a minute. I ain't gonna lie. I know he ain't shaped, but I didn't know it was like that. I almost called Rob G and got some Wegovy ASAP. I like Rob G. Give me the note. And give me steroids. Hey, Rob G, give me the combo plate. Let me get a number two. Wegovy and steroids. Let me get both of them. Let me lose the fat and gain muscle. But with that being said, real quick,
1: yeah.
0: I'm team this because we talk all the time out there. I'm team. I need you to promote more. I need you to be out there more, hit the scene, rub elbows. That's just part of the game.
1: Yeah.
0: Rob G, you know, he's Mr.
1: I know.
0: He's hey, like Dub, me. I'm at the party. Yeah. Dub gets to the party. All right, Dub, good seeing you. Monty, that man left me in the Uber as soon as I got there. And he's nodding his head. He ain't even. Rob G, I just got here. You know, and then Rob Parker one-upped me. He just left the party and went to Shaq's party and didn't tell us. Boy, I tell you.
1: I'd never do that to you.
0: You will. I already know you would. But you got like 8 seconds. But what the heck is why? What's going on? You just stepping in and out? Just that time?
1: Stepping in that energy. It's my time to shine.
0: I like that, man. It is your time to shine, man. Adam Silver, it's his time to relax. I'll explain. We are Fox Sports.
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3: The World Cup final is set. Argentina will be defending their title on Sunday against Spain in New Jersey. Once again, Argentina came back from behind to defeat England 2-1 in the semifinals, scoring their first goal in the 85th minute of the match. Lionel Messi assisted on both goals that happened within 7 minutes. England still has another match. They're going to face France for third place on Saturday. In the NFL, Cowboys wide receiver George Pickens will officially play the upcoming season on his franchise tag worth $27.3 million. The Saints and running back Alvin Kamara have agreed to a restructured contract to keep him in New Orleans. In the NHL, Jets and center Cole Perfetti have agreed on a new 5-year, $30 million contract. And the Hurricanes are going to raise their second Stanley Cup championship banner on September 29 when they host the Panthers to kick off the new season. I'm Monty Bolaños.
18: One guy is happily divorced. One guy is happily married. One guy gets called daddy by his three beautiful daughters. Aww. One guy gets called daddy after a credit card approval. One guy won a state high school basketball championship. One guy only